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6: 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So without further ado, you heard from Miz earlier in the show. 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
7: When I thought about, being the manager of the Brewers and coming into this office, I wanted the office to represent something more than my family pictures, people that my heart is with them all day long. And then I wanted it to represent the truth of my life. What moves me? What are people in my life that I want to emulate some characteristic? So I put it up there, and the guys were great enough to get these pictures for me. And yeah, it was awesome. You know, Satchel Paige, who, career really was sidetracked because we didn't let African-American players in the league, which is embarrassing. But the way he did himself, you know what I mean? He was Satchel from day one. His story, the freedom with what he competed with. He competed with a freedom that you feel it when you're going against somebody that's competing with that freedom. And never complained. Amazing. Jackie Robinson, what Jackie did for the entire sport. Incredible. It goes without saying. Everybody knows the story. I got Mariano Rivera up there. One of my best friends in life is Trevor Hoffman, who is second on the all-time leaderboard of saves. And I've never met Mariano. I've never met him. But I just love his humility. And I have Trevor on this wall, but I've never met a guy with such humility that it's oozed out of him, or never witnessed that. Muhammad Ali, lucky enough to have him in my life, and his wife Lonnie, his son Assad. He transcended all sports, what he did, the way he
8: included. How old was he when you met him first?
7: I met him 2007 in Phoenix. They had a place in Phoenix, yeah. And Lonnie. And he was deep into Parkinson's and was trouble communicating, but we had so much fun. I mean, they gave me this book, commemorative book. I helped a young person that was in their life and unknowingly was in their life, and I ended up helping that person. Well, they were so moved by it that they brought me this gift. And when he came to my house, he looked up and I had a huge portrait of him, not knowing he'd ever come to my house. Yeah. And he shuffled in my house and he nudged me like this. And he just eyes went up to the portrait and then back to me and back to the portrait. And I was like, oh my God, what I mean? I was there with my 8-year-old son and we're like, this is real.
6: Incredible.
8: It's incredible, man. Do you, you do have another one too. you know, with your team and friend. Yeah.
7: Bob Welch, those who knew him know exactly what I'm talking about. He had demons in his life, and everybody, it's well documented. He wrote a book about it. But he was a Cy Young winner in 1990. Just a beautiful spirit. He taught me about friendship. You know, like with all he dealt with, him and I, he knew I was not into that. You know what I mean? But he respected me. He'd give you the shirt off his back. He was the most giving person. And he gave without any expectations. He gave from the heart. He cared about humans. He taught me about being a teammate and how important it was that you required people to be a teammate first. It's not about them. He's a special man. God rest his soul. He left way too early. I got Roberto Clemente, Ty Cobb, which Roberto Clemente needs no explanation. You know what he did for the Latin community and how he presented himself in the game and what kind of humanitarian he is. And then Ty Cobb, my dad was named after him. And my dad taught us to compete with a tenacity similar to Ty Cobb. And then Derek Jeter, who I've known when I was young. I haven't seen him in many years, but I think the greatest example for our game, you know, it's not about physical talent. This guy was a champion. He thought like a champion. He performed like a champion. He was a leader, a winner, and accepted his standards were so high. Without the physical talent, you could break a swing down right now. You might not draft him high, you know, but he got 3,000 hits and would do it again in today's game. Just an elite competitor, athlete, mindset for the game. Yeah.
8: Coach, we were talking before and I said to you, like, the way, you know, what I've heard about you, the way you approach the game, and I was trying to give the equivalent in the NBA, you know, the way you, like, you talk to the players, the way you bring them together, the way you know, you're hard on them, but they want to play for you. You know, that is the secret formula. Like, how do you do that, coach?
7: I'm going to tell you right now, I'm under construction. You know what I mean? That's what I feel like. I feel like I'm a project. You know what I mean? I'm always trying to learn from people. You know what I mean? But it's about being genuine, I think. I don't know that I always am, but I'm trying to be genuine. It's about being direct, but it's about love. Yes. You know what I mean? You got to love the dude you're working with. You got to feel that for them. You got to pull for them in a way. And in this world, it's as competitive as it is, you got to be a little cutthroat. And that makes it hard, you know what I mean? That you have to release a guy or, send a guy to the minor leagues. But I think it starts with love and then with discipline, you know? Love and discipline in that order. And I think that, you know, it's like raising kids, right?
8: Yeah.
7: It's love and discipline. The discipline will never overtake the love. In their teenage years, it might get pretty close. But it's love and discipline. And I had a great friend that used to say that to me all the time, Harvey Dorfman. He was a great sports psychologist. He's passed now, but he'd always say, Murph, remember, it's love and discipline. You know, when I would talk to him about my kids, because my life is my kids, man. Yes. That's way more important than any of this stuff. But I like to be direct, and I like to tell the truth, and even when it hurts. And
8: coach, you know, this is the misconception of, I think, a lot of athletes in any sport, right? I think the mentality is always like, yeah, like, I want to play more, I want to be a part. But, you know, as a coach, I mean, the best thing you can do is what you're saying, you know, make you feel part of the team, because that's all. Like, a player knows if he should be playing over another guy. Like, right. You know that.
7: Right.
8: And I think the way you approach the game, the way you talk to these guys, even though, you know, obviously we're talking about basketball and baseball, but it's the same recipe in the same sport.
7: Sure.
8: Do you think, do you find any difficulty just because, you know, like in the NBA, we don't have a lot of a lot of minor leagues, right?
7: Right, right.
8: So how does that work, like, in your world? Right. Does it work vice versa as well, like picking guys from the minor league, or is it?
7: So the coach doesn't get the opportunity to make those decisions.
8: Okay.
7: Who comes up and who doesn't come up. They ask me about it, and I can give my opinion. But I'm more about the person than I am about the player. And what I mean is the person that competes here, how the person jives here, how that works, how his energy works with our group. And I can't explain it, but you know it. You're waiting to play in a, in a pickup game.
8: Yes.
7: And you're watching guys play and you're like, okay, I like him.
8: Yeah.
7: I'm gonna pick him. You know what I mean? And he's not the most talented. This guy over here is making buckets left and right, but you want him because you know he fits. It works here. This level is so much higher than the minor leagues. It's probably like the D League or whatever, you know what I mean? It's so much higher. But there's things that you can get away with in the D League that you can't get away with here. There's a personality and a way to approach it here that you kind of can't explain to them unless they experience it. Some come, struggle, but they figure it out. When they come back, they never look back. Or some come and struggle, figure it out. Churio, he came, he struggled, he figured it out midseason, and there's no stopping him. Now, there's still bumps in the road.
8: Yes.
7: But this kid knows in his heart, I belong here. And a lot of guys don't.
6: I want to get back to Churio in a second, but we had a conversation.
8: I belong here. That is the drive, the force, right? I belong here. I'm going to play for you. I'm going to get this done and figure out the way, you know?
7: No matter what it takes.
8: Yeah, whatever it takes.
7: So now the team says, no, you're not good enough. Then you go to another team. And that other team says, you're not good enough. I go to another team until I know. But if you have that spark in there and that feeling like, I can get this done. I just need this. I need my lane. I need my opportunity. I need my lane. I need that to feel right. And bang, it happens. And then you don't look back.
6: So you had mentioned to us before, you have one-on-one meetings with some of your players just about, I think you said that they're not allowed to mention anyone else's name in these meetings.
8: Right. Yeah. You did say that.
7: How did you remember that?
8: Yeah,
6: you know, that's kind of our job. That's what we do. You know, honestly, I thought about it afterwards, and I was like, man, I wish I could take this into, like, the media workplace. Like, how can we have meetings with people to be like, here's what I did this week, and it has nothing to do with anyone else. Like, I honestly think teams of all...
7: So what you're referring to is I have a leadership group.
6: Okay.
7: So we met yesterday. The leadership group is in here. So Yelich, Hoskins, Freddie Peralta, William Contreras, Jose Quintana now, Bryce Terang, McGill. So they sit in here, and we only talk about them. And if you want to talk about somebody in the room, you can. Okay. But nobody outside the room, okay? Unless it's a situation that is blown up that we talk about how we solve it. We don't talk about, you know, we don't rehash it or put somebody down. We just talk about in the room. And I say to them, if the leadership group is good, we're going to be good. You know, this group runs the team. They're the pillars. Mm-hmm. And if the pillars are good, but we can't talk about anybody else. Well, this guy's doing this or that. You guys handle that. How about your business? How about my business? Like, what do you got? Am I squeezing it too tight? I asked him yesterday. I know that we've been beat up. We're injured. We have an amount of injuries nobody would believe. And, you know, I'm still like maybe too intense and maybe I'm squeezing it too tight. I ask him, you know, and because we're all looking there to make sure we're okay, because sometimes you don't even realize how you're coming off to your teammates.
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15: It had been that way even the past few years, you know. We knew he was, you know, on his way out, you know, from commentating. But just to build a relationship with him, like, I still look back at how lucky I was to be able to spend, you know, 2 years with him and get to know him and just talk to him. And I mean, I would sit down for lunch and he'd sit down, and 3 hours later, I'm like, I've missed every meeting. But it was always okay if you missed a meeting, if you were talking to Uke, because
16: that's awesome.
15: That was, you know, took priority. And yeah, it's just awesome. And everything that the Brewers have done too, to just, you know, pay tribute to him. And even when we go on the road too and play other teams and they're playing videos and paying tribute to him, it kind of just shows what he meant to the game of baseball. So, yeah, it's been awesome. And there's definitely that aura.
6: That's an interesting part you bring up, because like when the Cubs and Cardinals are showing videos, just it kind of just, it obviously it transcends rivalries in baseball, but it just speaks to the bigger impact on the game itself.
15: And the rivalries is cool when they do that. But even the teams that we play once a year, you know, that, you know, maybe aren't as aware of the Brewers and our culture, that, you know, throw a tribute video up.

0: give their condolences. It's like, wow, like he was really Mr. Baseball. So
1: yeah. And then the final one that's team specific for this year. Are your teammates really playing Pokemon cards and opening Pokemon cards in the locker room?
0: Oh, yeah.
1: I've been around a lot of locker rooms. I've seen a lot of stuff. That's not one of them.
0: Yeah, we got a lot of card collectors. And Obviously, baseball cards are, I'm not a card collector myself, but I watch all of my teammates that love pulling baseball cards. They pull them, and then when we play other teams, like, they'll send them over, get them signed. Just like, they'll be like, I've played against all these guys. And then it sort of transcended to, some of these guys also collect Pokemon cards, and a ton of more guys have gotten into the Pokemon cards. Now they're pulling packs in there every day, like filming, like screaming. I don't know what's going on, but like, it's so fun watching them have so much fun, rip them. Like, I might have to start getting into it.
1: So you might want to start, because so Mizorowski went to, did you see the video where he pulled hit like a very rare card of himself?
0: I did see that
1: inside of a store.
0: Yeah.
1: So the guy who owns that store works in our office.
0: No way.
1: And he thought it was like the coolest thing, obviously the coolest thing ever. And he's, you know, here at games all the time. And he was telling us, he's like, yeah, he just like casually came into the store and our guys there were like, I'm pretty sure that's you. And then I think they only had like security footage of him like opening these cards and pulled one up.
0: I think I saw the videos, like the security footage, yeah.
1: But it seems like, to me, that just seems like the most like loose, fun locker room you could possibly be a part of. Is that kind of valid?
0: Oh yeah, between that and guys just kind of hanging out, they're playing cards and whatnot, it's super, super loose, like before all the games and stuff like that.
2: Sorry.
1: We were just talking about,
2: I was trying to get I was trying to get one of the owners to come say hi. I'm sorry. That's why I get. This is Sal. Keep going. Don't stop. Don't stop
0: we
2: now.
0: Will. We will.
1: Don't stop now. Special.
0: We will.
2: I don't have time now. But if I had time, I would come and catch a game. But we have the national team.
0: I'm watching
2: you guys and I'm following you guys.
0: Hey, we appreciate it, Giannis. We appreciate it. Good to see you, bro.
2: Good to see you.
1: I mean, if that doesn't get you fired up to win three in a row, that's going to do the trick. No, that's the perfect way to interrupt an interview. If any time a team owner wants to join the interview at any time and say, "Oh yeah, he says my boss."
2: No. But I was trying to get him. That's why I was like, I'll give you 5 minutes and go upstairs. So you guys continue and I'll just jump in. Go.
1: No, you're good. We were talking about just like the casual locker rooms that, you know, we've been a part of or have seen. And there was a video that just went viral of a couple brewers ripping open Pokemon card packs and pulling cards after a game. And TA, what's some of the when you guys won it? So one of the questions I wanted to finish up with TA, you were obviously part of a locker room that was together for 5 years. They were as close as possible. When you guys won it in 2021, you guys are young. What advice would you have to a locker room, to a clubhouse that is right there with all the talent in the world to bring one home?
2: Man, I feel like camaraderie plays a big role. It's just everybody, you know, stay together. But, you know, Tony, you got to understand the difference. Their locker room, too, is huge because they got like a full roster, like three times.
0: Mm-hmm. The players, it's crazy. Every time people, like other athletes, come into our clubhouse, they're always like, this is crazy. Like, even when Jordan Love was here and like the basketball players, because I even was asking Jordan, I was like, what time do you get to the field? He's like, maybe 2 or 3 hours before. Like, we're here like 6-7 hours before the game and we're just hanging out. Like, I don't know what it is with UTA, but like,
2: yeah, I don't know
0: when you, how long you guys get or if there's hanging out, but it's like kind of like our living room almost. Like, we just hang out.
1: It is interesting you say that, because like, I didn't even piece it together. It's, you know, we're recording on a game day, but we're 6 hours, 5 hours away, and you would have already been here like doing things. And I was like, yeah, basketball, football, for sure. It's like 2 or 3 hours before you show up. And that's when you see all like the walk-in videos. Mm-hmm. Like, media is not here to watch you guys walk into the clubhouse. Really, no. You can keep going with just the like...
2: So this is the thing, right? For us, we go 2-3 hours before. But before that, we do fly a lot. So we do have the 2-3 days in the city. You know, depending on where we play. So I do think you guys have that as well, right? You guys play 3 or 4 games in the city or... Mm-hmm. So that's like the when you build... Yeah, this is how you play, build your camaraderie. Do you guys have curfew or stuff like that? Or do you have like... No.
0: Nothing,
2: like,
0: no curfew, yeah.
2: But this is what got me when I asked Jordan. I had Jordan loving it on the podcast. And I asked him, you guys have curfew? He was like, yeah. I said, bro, we're grown men. And I'm not saying this from the standpoint that like, you know, for guys to go out and stuff like that. But I'm saying like, I'm a professional, bro. I will be ready. I'm gonna be ready for the game. So
0: post the next day. Yeah, so we always say better post. Those and they're playing once a day too, or once a week too. Like they're only on Sundays, so it's like everything is built up for this one day on Sunday every week, and so different because we play every single day that it's like, you know, sometimes you're just not even able to get to a city early enough where you can't have a curfew. You know, like if you're flying out after a game or whatnot, like you get in late. Like for them, they're at their place like 2-3 days before the game, where it's like, you know.
2: I do think that gives them a little bit more pressure too, like. Building up all this whole week for, you know, there's no room for error. You know, like you gotta like just win this like 14 games. You know, get to the championship and
0: like, it's like be we go undefeated. 0-4, I wake up the next day and try again. Like I don't have to wait a whole week to play another game. Like,
1: all right, everybody, one more segment coming up right after the break. This is Gruber Law Offices, the Analysis Weekly, and after our break, you are gonna hear from All-Star closer Trevor McGill here on Gruber Law Offices Analysis Weekly, presented by McDonald's and Pottawatomie Casino Hotel. Gruber Law Offices Analysis Weekly, one final segment on this week's episode, and we are going to talk with Trevor McGill. He was one of the most fun guests we've had on Analysis over the years. A big shout out to the Brewers, a big shout out to Mike Vassallo over there for helping make this episode happen. We got to film this one. Check it out on YouTube. Check it out on Instagram. We got to film this one in the Brewers bullpen. That is the first time. Look, our jobs are very, very cool. We get a lot of cool access to things. I'd never been in the Brewers bullpen before, just hanging out on a game day and then getting to interview an all-star closer. The Nassas and I had such a great time. So thanks again to the Brewers for hooking that up. And let's get right to it. Trevor McGill on the Analysis.
2: And you know I have to do the intro, right? I'm an all-star, wearing number 29, built like a power forward in the NBA, Trevor McGill.
3: Built like a power forward. 1,000%.
2: You know, I did, first of all, thank you so much for doing it.
3: Yeah, I
2: really appreciate it. One of the first things I wanted to ask you, because now we're in the bullpen, and you should see behind us, do you guys, like, sit here and kind of watch the game?
4: My spot, I mean, I don't know, we could have cameras pan over eventually, but I usually sit next to Charlie, the second one from the whiteboard.
2: Okay.
4: Just gets an idea of, you know, where we are in the lineup and just kind of who I might be seeing in the ninth. Just kind of, I like being anchored down there by Charlie, man. He's kind of our rock in the bullpen. That guy's amazing. So, but yeah, we're in the bullpen. This is kind of where all the anxiety builds until it's time for us to get out there and shut the games down.
2: You know, I've been... You know, first of all, you know, in Greece, we don't have baseball. So I've been studying more and more baseball. And I was kind of studying, like, what you do and how you play. And it's very, very interesting because you're actually closing. You know, you're basically saying, like, hey, we need this guy out.
4: Yeah.
2: Trev.
4: Stress. Lots of stress.
2: You know, how is that feeling? How is the...
4: It's, I mean, it's the best, honestly. It's kind of, you close a few games and then that dopamine after, you know, you strike the last guy out or, you know, Perkins throws a dude out and closes the game out. It's just, you're kind of chasing that high for the whole entire season. Nothing, you know, there's quite a few things that kind of compare to what you feel out there on the field. I can imagine you guys as well throwing down like a big alley-oop
2: or something like that.
4: You know, that's kind of the same feeling for us when we get it done. But yeah, man, this is just kind of where the boys hang out. It's a very, very tight-knit group we have. Eight dudes down here that, you know, all kind of kill for each other and
2: pick each other
4: up every single day. And I mean, kind of numbers have shown in the past few years.
2: So. No, I love it. I can see that. I feel like, you know, it's very interesting because this example, like this is where the pitchers are.
4: Yeah.
2: Right? This way is just the pitcher because over there is with the hitters.
4: Starters and the hitters.
2: And then do you say, let's say example, while sitting, do you like, you have a routine? Do you like meditate? Do you like,
4: because
2: I can see fans here. So I'm assuming they talk to you guys?
4: I mean, some of them will come over here and, you know, some will be a little bit ruder than others. Some will be a little nicer than others. But that's just kind of part of being in the bullpen is, you know, you're just always engaged with either fans or the game. For me, my kind of routine, I start it around the third inning and it's, I mean, rolling out every part of my body, so right on all my body. And then I got like this little black ball that I use on the rest of my body.
2: Yeah.
4: Then a lot of activation stuff, you know, get some glute bridges, everything, get it primed and ready. And then just kind of hope that you go into the game that night, right? So there's days where you go through all this prep and everything, and then, you know, eighth inning rolls around, we might have a 2-run lead, and, you know, somebody pops a homer and it's a 4 or 5 run game, and now I'm out, you know? Things can always happen, and, you know, it's like you're not quite off the hook yet. You're just like, you know, waiting, you know.

0: feeling it out, seeing how the guy that just went in, you know, does his job, and then, you know, see if we go in or not. But it's like just a big old roller coaster, and you just kind of have to ride it, to be honest. Like, things always happen. You might not be in the game.
1: Yeah.
0: You might have an 8-run lead in the first and like, oh, I've got the day off today. And then things happen and you're in the game. So just always got to be prepared down here.
2: So let's example here, the guys who from the opposing team that catch sometimes, right?
0: Yeah.
2: Do you guys talk trash to them?
0: It depends. I mean, I got some friends out in the outfield on some other teams, and you know, I'll make sure to say hi, but you don't want to bug them too much. Yeah. Abner, you got Latin guys out here that he knows from his hometown.
1: Yeah.
0: He talked the whole game, and you know, it's their culture to do that. So I like to just say hi, you know, maybe give them a little bit of crap, and then just kind of let them do their job, and you know, they'll do the same. So
3: it's like TA, when you see Luka on the court, you guys can go back and forth because you know each other from Europe all these years.
0: Yeah.
3: It's a little bit kind of in the same. But on the road, you have obviously opposing fans above you guys, and in some stadiums, the bullpen's what, just like on the baselines, right? Like there's still a couple of those.
0: Yeah.
3: What's it like in those?
0: So, I mean, bullpen down here, Philadelphia's a tough one. Chicago, walking into the bullpen, you're covered. That's a tough one to go into. Just, I mean, anything that's exposed like ours right here, you're going to just hear it on the road. So, me personally, I love that. There's days where, you know, like the motivation and stuff isn't quite there. And, you know, fans chirping me, it's like, hey, thanks, dude.
3: Brings out
0: you know, thanks. You give me a little bit of a reason to do something tonight.
3: What's one of the best ones you've heard?
0: Oh, I can't even repeat that on the podcast, bro.
3: I thought you know it was good.
0: Yeah, I've had some good ones. I've given some good ones back. It's just kind of hope the cameras aren't pointing at you down here sometimes.
2: That's true. I want to know about this. Like, I want the feeling. I want you to kind of walk me through the feeling when you come out this door, right?
0: Yeah.
2: This door, all the way to the field, and you got to run all the way to there.
0: Yeah.
2: Right? Does it fill you with, like, kind of the gladiator feeling?
0: So, I mean, honestly, you throw your last pitch and then, you know, Charlie gives you a water bottle and, you know, I take my time walking down that tunnel because when you hit the warning track, the clock between innings restarts. So you kind of have it, as long as you're not still throwing balls and you're like down there prepping, like you'll get that time reset. So I get down there, I tuck in my shirt, you know, get the last bit of water and kind of just take a deep breath before I run out, make sure the lights are turned off and get out there and hear my music. So
2: yeah.
3: Did you change your walk-up song or has it been the same?
0: I've been rolling with this in my fourth season with this one.
3: Okay.
0: I really like it. Go with Four Horsemen from Metallica. Feel like, you know, just everything that's going on, it's the perfect song for the last couple of years.
3: Fans love the walk-up music. Like, they now put them on the scoreboard, like, when they're walking out or when they're walking up to bat, like, for other guys. Like, fans become like, all right, that's this song, and they just associate it.
0: Like, Yelich has been playing Jungle for at least the 4 years
3: I've been
0: playing
3: here,
0: so it's a classic. Andre Nicotina goes hard, and, you know, I love hearing it every time he walks up.
2: I have so many questions. So I'm sorry, though. I have so many questions.
0: Go ahead, ask him.
2: First of all, I wanted to ask you about your brother, because you know how we do, and your brother's a pitcher too.
0: Yeah.
2: For the Mets.
0: Yeah. He's been grinding, doing very well, and he just kind of ran into a bump with some injury last year. He you know, got that TJ on his elbow, and I think it was in August he got the surgery. He just started throwing this past week.
3: He's in good spirits,
0: and I had the surgery 13 years ago. I just kind of remind them, like, hey, man, you got the surgery and arbitration, and you're getting paid right now. Did it for free in college. Yep. So,
3: but you got yours for free?
0: In college, yeah. I wasn't getting paid to have surgery. So, but he's doing great, man. He's a warrior. He's going to come back from this even stronger than ever. And, you know, I got a lot of hopes for what he's got coming down the pipeline. So,
2: Yes, sir. What's the fastest you've ever thrown?
0: Oh, I think it was 102.1 was my fastest. I don't know if we'll get there this year. I'm going to try my best. But if I see like 98, 99, 97, 99, that's plenty of velo for me. The main thing is like the metrics on the fastball. Baseball's gotten so advanced now that every analytic is kind of like, you know, induced break, induced, you know, your spin access, all this different analytics. So if my fastball has like close to 20 inches of induced, you know, break on it, then, you know, if it's 97 that day compared to 100, but the metrics are better, then I'm like, okay, cool. Like this is...
3: It's a better pitch.
0: It honestly is. Mm-hmm. Like 97 with 21 is better than 100 at like 17, to be honest.
3: Okay.
0: You kind of understand, we have that now

0: up on this board. We finally got that dialed in this year.
1: Amazing.
2: Oh, so you can see that part
0: so
2: of
0: now,
2: it too,
0: yeah, not if, just... if I feel one that's good, and you know how it is with adjustments as an athlete, man. You have to. It's just in a split second. But if I could look up there and I felt something good and I can repeat it, like, that helps me tremendously.
2: Interesting.
0: Yeah, there's a lot of things going down here. Analytics is probably the best one to describe kind of what the bullpens are all designed around these days across the 30 teams. Everybody wants plus pitches.
1: Yeah.
0: The nastiest stuff usually plays over velo, I feel like.
1: But it's helping the game, right?
0: Correct.
1: Because, you know, in the NBA now, like, you can tell, you know, there's just the, some people are saying a lot of time, and I got this kind of the same sentiment with a lot of threes, you know, like shooting a lot of threes analytically.
0: You got guys that are worse on one side of the court than the other, right? You want to push on that side.
1: Yeah. It's kind of fix. So now I have another one. It's funnier. What's up with the spitting?
0: The spitting?
1: Yeah, like, I'll see you guys, like, chew, spit. Like, what's up with it?
0: Copenhagen mint, man.
1: So explain to me, what is it?
0: I don't. So, if you play in Europe, they smoke a lot of cigarettes out there.
1: Yeah, we don't.
0: So we don't really do cigarettes too much in America anymore. So, you know, the kind of old timey baseball tradition has been, you know, the smokeless tobacco, and I feel like that's why you're seeing so many people spit, is they either got the Zen pouches in, or they got the dip in.
1: They're chewing.
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10: And it's not that I never had one preference over the other. I just assumed it was going to be Tua because the numbers backed him up. He had the high ceiling that we've seen. Everything felt like it was in his favor. But he's been so bad at this point that objectively to name him the starter after all this, if you name him the starter now, it's like, well, why didn't you just do that from the beginning? What have you seen from Penix that overwhelmed you that said, or underwhelmed you that said he's not ready or he's not the guy? And the fact that he's been cleared at this point, it feels like Tua lost his grip on the job and he's playing for a spot on the roster. Gabe, his salary this year is $1.2 million. If they cut him, it's 0.4% of their cap.
11: Oh, the dead
10: money means nothing. It literally means nothing. And objectively, if we're talking about backups here, and I hate backup quarterback discussions, but what is the real difference between Tua, Cooper Rush, or Jack Strand? I don't know that there is a real definitive difference between any of them. The way Tua has played in this camp, I don't feel like there's any difference. It's ride or die with Penix at this point in time, and Tua might not even be on this roster in a week.
11: Man, that is...
8: I wish I could say that's super surprising, but the way it kind of ended in Miami for Tua and the fact that they were willing to walk away and eat all of that dead money this year and next by making that post June 1, and they are eating a ton of money. You want to talk about eating salary cap.
10: Yeah.
8: That's what the Dolphins are doing this year, and they're trying to figure out a way to, okay, maybe there's a couple pieces we can figure out that are going to be a part of the future, because it's tough for them to really have a super competitive roster with the amount of money they're eating for Tua. And if a team's willing to do that, like, don't you have to be a little bit, okay, maybe we don't want to name this guy our starting quarterback,
10: but I guess
8: the Falcons just scooped him right up, went, oh, yeah, this guy's going to be great for us. And I don't know what that did for Penix at the time either, because, well, now you have a new head coach. Is he your

0: and August Wright. 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
1: The Falcons have told us repeatedly throughout the preseason, well, we don't know when he's going to be cleared. We have no clue. Michael Penix was asked when his next doctor's appointment was. At one point, he said, I don't know. How do you not know? I had surgery a month ago. I know when my next doctor appointment is. Like, these are things that you know and are pretty, you know, routine for the most part. And then when you get the answer from Kevin Stefanski today, I want you to hear this soundbite. When he was asked when he'll name a starter, listen to the response from Kevin Stefanski.
2: Whenever they tell me I have to, when that depth chart has to be put out. I'm not trying to be coy. Just we'll focus on what's available to us, what information's available to us. Obviously, this has been something that, you know, we need to work through as people come back off of injury. I mean, Tua was injured to start camp, and then Mike's been injured, you know, and not doing the 11-on-11. So you just, every day you're just trying to make decisions based on who's available to you. The good news is very, very happy with our guys and the progress they've all made.
1: But what information are you waiting for? You have all the information. You're the group of people that has every ounce of information that no one else does. What information are you waiting for on a daily basis? I mean, it just, you know, that sort of response doesn't make any sense. The messaging has been awful throughout the entire preseason about Michael Penix's health. And again, if he's healthy, why are you not acting like he's healthy and playing him like he's healthy? So, again, my gut feeling is at this point, Penix is the starter, and I don't know if Tua is going to be on the roster. And I'll add one more thing real quick, and I have not spoken to Tua about this. No one's ever asked him about it. Just a kind of viewpoint from my own eyes, right? I don't know if he's – Tua doesn't feel like he's in love with football at the moment. Like, he's got a bunch – it's the happy feet. It's the poor decision-making. It's the dropping of the snaps and things. It just doesn't look like this is a guy who has that competitive fire in him right now to want to go out and win a job and play football.
3: And, I mean, with the number of injuries, especially head injuries, big hits that this guy has taken
1: over. He's got $90 million coming to him still.
3: Mm-hmm. And as far as there are two spots right now that have not named starting quarterbacks. The Raiders, who seemingly have a plan that, okay, it's going to be Kirk, and they just haven't named one. And then the Falcons, who, after listening to that Stefanski audio that you just played, Zeno, it doesn't seem like they have a plan. That didn't seem like somebody who is in control of the situation when it comes to quarterbacks. We play a little, would you be shocked if? It's next, Amber and Ian, ESPN Radio.
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5: I'm Christine Lisi. The Dodgers and Braves series continues as the pair of National League division leaders face off tonight again in Atlanta. Drake Baldwin's two-run double has given the Braves a 4-3 lead on LA, bottom five. Marlins with a 2-0 lead, top of the eighth, on a Red Sox team that has won five straight games. Yankees leading the Astros 3-2, bottom of the sixth. Two hits and a run scored for Jazz Chisholm Jr. A three-run homer for Bryce Turang. Brewers with a 7-1 lead on the Mets, bottom of the fifth inning. Blue Jays lead the Royals 3-0 top of the seventh. Nathan Lucas's three-run blast is accounted for the game's only scoring. A game-tying three-run blast for Jock Peterson. Rangers and White Sox knotted up at two, bottom of the third inning. The Orioles, 7 runs on 7 hits. They are up 7-1 on the Cardinals, top of the fourth from St. Louis. Kyle Schwarber belted his major league leading 40th home run of the season in the Phillies' 6-0 victory over the Mariners. Diamondbacks shut out the Cubs 2-0. Chicago, which owns the top NL wild card spot, has dropped 5 of its last 7 games. Rays beat the Tigers 3-0, 6 scoreless for Freddie Peralta. Jackson Merrill, 2 hits, an RBI, and a run scored. Padres with a 3-0 win over the Pirates. Marlins, Dodgers two-way star Shohei Ohtani will throw another bullpen session on Friday night. If all goes well, Ohtani could start Sunday's series finale in Detroit. He hasn't pitched since July 3rd due to a left knee issue. If he does start on Sunday, he'll be lined up for 5 starts before the postseason begins. NFL Buccaneers rookie pass rusher Reuben Bain Jr. dealing with an AC sprain will be available for the regular season opener.
6: Michelle Smallman, and coming up Thursday as week one in college football approaches, I'll tell you the head coaches who are entering the season on the hot seat. It's on Sportsmanlike, 6 a.m. Eastern, right here on ESPN Radio, ESPN2, and ESPNU.

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1: What would you do in this scenario? First date, major sporting event, and you get thrown up on the kiss cam. Do you dive in if you're the guy? Do you read and react if you're the guy? If you're the girl, are you diving in? Are you reading and reacting?
2: If you just met somewhere and this is really the first date, or you met on Tinder and this is the first time you guys are seeing each other, you can't go in if you're the guy. 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
1: You're in prevent defense at the time, right?
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2: You don't want to offend her.
1: You're playing for laterals, right?
2: I think you got to be playing for laterals. 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
1: It was awkward.
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0: Now, here's Amber and Ian on ESPN Radio. 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
3: No Amber, no Ian tonight. 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We're getting closer and closer, Zeno. We only have to sit through one more week of pretend football. Before then, we're just on the precipice of actual real football. But there's still some questions that need to be answered. So we're going to play a little game here on Amber and Ian called Would You?

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1: This is a shocking development.
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0: And to help us through this, some audio clips and some questions that then go with those audio clips, our producer, Stosh. Stosh, what's going on tonight, man?
5: Good evening, everybody. We are almost there, guys. Football is almost here. Real football, not preseason football.
0: Not JV football.
5: Not JV football. Let's get at it. So we start in Minnesota. We know that Kyler Murray is going to be the starting quarterback. What we do not know is who his backup will be. Presumably, it was going to be J.J. McCarthy. But now it appears there's going to be a battle between him and Carson Wentz. Vikings coach Kevin O'Connell spoke today about McCarthy and the reps he'll be getting in their final preseason game.
6: I think these reps are still so important. I know, you know, we look at all this as such a big picture thing all the time, and but I still look at these reps for a young player as really important, and he's had a really good offseason and a good training camp, and I still think these reps are important for him to go out there and move the ball and move the team, put the ball in the end zone, and that's the goal.
5: So, Zitto, would you be shocked if J.J. McCarthy is on another NFL roster this season?
7: No, not shocked. I don't necessarily know who would want him at this point, like what you would give away to get him. You know, first-round quarterbacks who have failed typically net third, fourth-round picks if somebody really believes in them. But at the end of the day, I just don't know that it's going to be easy to trade him at this point to be a backup somewhere else. But it certainly wouldn't surprise me, guys.
0: No, it would not be surprising whatsoever, because ever since the end of last season, when the Vikings got rid of basically their entire front office, decided to go into the draft without a front office, it's kind of felt like Kevin O'Connell, yes, he's saying publicly a lot of those things of, yeah, no, JJ, he's had a good offseason, he's had a good training camp, all the right things when it comes to JJ McCarthy, but it also seems like he's been trying to distance himself from, that wasn't me, that wasn't my guy, I didn't want that guy here, after the way things played out for JJ McCarthy as the starter last season. So if Kevin O'Connell is going to continue to distance himself, I wouldn't be shocked if they completely distance themselves and try to send him to a different team.
5: Let's stay in that division, the NFC North, and the Green Bay Packers. Gabe, you might know a thing or two about them. Lots of expectations. Mike Tannenbaum, ESPN NFL front office insider, was on the Golics and talked about Jordan Love and why he'll have a big year.
8: I think the key is Christian Watson, because I think he's so explosive. You know, they signed him, they let Romeo Doubs go, and you know, last year's first-round pick, Matthew Golden, someone I'm really high on. If Tucker Kraft comes back, like, this is a team that's absolutely loaded at skill players, and given his experience, his health, and his ability, I think this is set up for a massive year for him.
5: So, Gabe, I'll start with you. Would you be shocked if the Packers failed to make it to at least the NFC Championship game?
0: No, that wouldn't be shocking, because the NFC is, especially the NFC North, it's going to be tight. And as much as I love Jordan Love and as good as I think he is, the best football player on their team is Micah Parsons. And we still do not know how many games Micah Parsons is going to miss at the beginning of the season. He continues to say that the optimistic view would be week 6, which would pit him against his former team, the Dallas Cowboys. But the Packers in week 5 have a pretty important matchup against the Chicago Bears. That Cowboys game could be big. If Micah misses that, if he continues to linger and misses most of October, what's that defense going to look like? I agree with Mike Tannenbaum. That offense has the potential to be really good. But without Micah Parsons, the Packers are going to struggle to consistently produce some sort of pass rush. And if they lose more games than they expect with Micah out and dig themselves too deep of a hole where they can still be a playoff team but not win the division, not get home games, yeah, it wouldn't be shocking if they fall short of an NFC Championship game.
7: Yeah, I mean, look, I'm high on the Packers this year. I think they win the division. I think it's time for them to take the next step. I think you're going to get to a point where, when it comes with Matt LaFleur, if they don't take that next step, you have to start to wonder if he's the guy to be able to get them to the next step. I'm not saying that he'd be on the hot seat or he'd get fired, but those questions would be fair at this point in time, that it's not enough just to get a wild card. It's not enough just to, you know, win one postseason game. You've got to start putting yourself in the top tier of the league as one of the three or four teams every year that you're looking at going, they have a legitimate shot to win a Super Bowl. So I'm high on them. I think they win the division.
5: Moving to the Cleveland Browns, who made a notable quarterback decision this week. Deshaun Watson will start the season as the number one. Again, more from Mike Tannenbaum, who this time on Unsportsmanlike asked if Todd Monken put himself on the hot seat by taking Watson as his starter.
2: If you're a Todd Monken, you want to win games and establish yourself. I'm not saying he's going to be one and done, but, like, my gosh, like, if they go 2-15, like, the way the NFL is now, like, people are going to question, is he fit to be a head coach? So, on the one hand, the long term, you say, yeah, like, can we get a top three pick? We got a lot of really good young players on this roster. Great. But on the other hand, if I'm Todd Monken, like, I need to win games. So, I thought it was a little bit of a nuance when he said, hey, you know, we start on the road. I thought that gave him a little wiggle room, but I was candidly very surprised by the decision.
5: Zeno, would you be shocked if Todd Monken was one and done in Cleveland?
7: Yes. I mean, the problem when you take the job in Cleveland is that you're inheriting a mess that you're asking to get out of. And so the leash is generally very short. But they didn't bring in Todd Monken, a guy he used to coach in Baltimore, to fire him after 1 year, a guy who knows the division very well, knows how to beat the teams in the division offensively, just to can him after 1 year if things go wrong. You're finally going to survive the end of the Deshaun Watson contract and be able to open up some cap space and everything else that's going to put you in a position to be much better next year. Firing him after year one just would be a really bad move by them.
0: I would be shocked if he is one and done, because if anybody else is in Deshaun Watson's corner, it has to be Jimmy Haslam, right? Like, Jimmy Haslam might be the only one left in the Deshaun Watson corner, so if you make him the starter, it's fine. But also, as much as I am too baffled by the decision for Deshaun Watson, because Deshaun Watson's not your future quarterback, I'm 99% sure that Shador Sanders isn't either, but there's a 1% chance that he might be, so why not see if he can be? But I digress. The point is, whoever you're putting out there at quarterback for the Cleveland Browns this year isn't going to win you a lot of games. I don't think there's that big of a difference between Shador or Deshaun Watson in terms of the final record for the Cleveland Browns. So yeah, if they go 2-15, then they were going to go 2-15, and I don't think that's Todd Monken's fault, and I think the Browns realize it's not Todd Monken's fault. Yes, they want to win games because they're an NFL franchise. But if they really wanted to win games, they don't trade away Myles Garrett. They know that this thing's more about the future. It's why they wanted picks and Jared Verse in return for Myles Garrett. So they know it's more than just this year. The only way, I guess, if he loses his job, is he's one and done, is if they go 0-17. That's about the only way, and I don't think that's going to ultimately happen. They'll probably win two or three games, and he'll be back next year.
7: By the way, and even if the win total's that low, and I don't know that it will be, just because there's still a lot of talent on that roster overall, how you lose matters. Mm-hmm. If you're competitive in games, if you're not embarrassing yourself, if you're not getting your doors blown off on a routine basis, then everything is fine. Because theoretically, Gabe, every team in the NFL is just two or three players away from being a playoff team / quasi-Super Bowl contender, right? Even the worst teams, you give them three of the right players, particularly the quarterback position, everything has a different outlook. So as long as they don't get embarrassed week to week and they don't look like hot garbage, then I think Monken's going to be fine, regardless of the number of wins.
0: We go from one team in the AFC North to another. We continue our 2 days with the Cincinnati Bengals. Coming up next, Amber and Ian on ESPN Radio.
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0: 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The Cincinnati Bengals.
2: This is Ben Baby covering the Cincinnati Bengals, and the storyline doesn't get any bigger than this. Can Cincinnati make the most of a make-or-break season? Because quarterback Joe Burrow made it very clear. This has to be the year the Bengals are Super Bowl contenders again. The last time that happened was in 2022 when Cincinnati lost in the AFC Championship game. Since then, Cincinnati has missed the playoffs in each of the last three seasons, and this offseason, the front office did everything they could to fix that. They went out and made a ton of moves, including trading for Pro Bowl defensive tackle Dexter Lawrence. Cincinnati feels like it has the roster to go and make a deep run. And if that doesn't happen, this franchise could be headed in a lot of different directions next offseason.
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3: 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But no Amber, no Ian tonight. I'm Gabe Neitzel along with Mark Zeno and our ESPN Radio Two-A-Days. Take us to Cincinnati, where we talk with Tony Pike, host of Cincy 360 on ESPN 1530. Tony, thank you so much for the time. Let's go ahead and start with Joe Burrow, because he has been very vocal, whether it was back during the offseason minicamps and OTAs, saying, hey, this team actually reminds me of 2019 and at LSU, and has made the very strong comments during training camp of, yeah, this has to be a really good, this has to be the year. It's a do or die type thing. So I've heard a lot of that from Joe Burrow. Do his teammates feel the same way that Joe does, and are they feeling the urgency that he is preaching?
4: It feels like it. It feels like we're coming off in Cincinnati the most intense training camp that they've had in the Zach Taylor era. From players and the amount of 11-on-11s and reps that they got ones versus ones, this team has been all in. The urgency has been apparent. Go back to everything that Joe Burrow's asked for. When you think of the urgency, he wanted Ja'Marr Chase and T. Higgins

0: obviously wanted a better defense. This organization has delivered on everything that Joe Burrow has put out there. And I think that's Joe Burrow's message now, with the urgency of, look, they've done everything that they needed for us to have a chance. And he wants the players to understand that. And it looks like they have a good understanding of it.
1: Tony, I'm not going to be nice here, but I think the biggest hindrance to the Cincinnati Bengals accomplishing anything is Zach Taylor. I thought he should have been let go years ago. I think he's proven himself to be an unprepared coach more often than not, and he is the guy that's holding things back. Am I wrong, and how long is the leash for Zach Taylor?
0: You know, I think when you look at the leash, I think this team, with Joe Burrow's health, if he's playing 17 games, I think they're expected to get to the double-digit wins, and I think they're expected to compete in the AFC. And I feel like anything short of that, and it would get potentially a little bit uncomfortable. But to Zach's credit, the culture since he's been here as the head coach, I think there could be the play-calling conversation. But as the head coach, the culture has changed completely, and a lot of the newcomers to this Cincinnati Bengals roster throughout training camp on the defensive side of the ball have pointed out the leadership qualities of Zach Taylor. So he is getting it right at some point right now with the roster and with the urgency that, again, Joe Burrow talked about, Zach Taylor talked about on the first day of camp, wrote 6-11 on the board to set the tone that that last year was clearly not good enough.
2: Tony Pike, host of Cincy 360 on ESPN 1530, joining us on Amber and Ian on ESPN Radio. Dexter Lawrence, great addition, should make the defense better. But just how better can this defense be for Cincinnati?
0: You know, I went into training camp, and I didn't expect to see the Dexter Lawrence effect in training camp because they're just not tackling. You're not going live against a quarterback. I've been completely shocked at how much you have noticed Dexter Lawrence. And it's not just him. It's now playing alongside Jonathan Allen. The linebackers should take a step forward. They went and got Brian Cook in the offseason, obviously a Super Bowl champion, Cincinnati native. He's on the back end. Boye Mafe comes in. They drafted Cassius Howe. They're a deep and versatile defense now. And Dexter Lawrence gives them the ability to change up from a four-man front to potentially a three and a five-man front. It gives Al Golden on the backside a little bit more room to get creative. They have a corner in DJ Turner, and it feels like he's taken the next step to be a number one corner in the NFL. So the Dexter Lawrence effect, I think, has seeped through the defense and changed the belief of the defense as well.
1: If things don't go the way Joe Burrow is at least aiming and get to the level that they want, do you see a world where he doesn't finish his career in Cincinnati?
0: I don't. I think he is loyal to Cincinnati. And again, I think, as I mentioned earlier, I think there's an appreciation there that this organization has went out of their way to change how they've been viewed for a lot of years. They have spent the money in free agency. They've built into the infrastructure with this roster, and they have continued to cross off the list of things that Joe Burrow has asked for. And I think there is a loyalty there, and I think there is a deep passion with Joe Burrow that he wants to win a Super Bowl championship in Cincinnati. I think he knows that this probably is the best chance he's had since he's been a Cincinnati Bengal with the continuity on this team, and I think he believes that going forward as well.
2: Talking with Tony Pike, host of Cincy 360 on ESPN 1530 here on Amber and Ian on ESPN Radio. With Burrow, I mean, it was mentioned in the clip that we heard right before we brought you on, the last time they were those Super Bowl contenders back in 2022. Since then, 2023, he was injured, only played 10 games, did play the full 17 and 24 and 25. Last year, he only played 8 games. Do they have a plan in place to try to do their best? It's football, injuries happen, but do they have a plan in place to try to make sure that he stays as healthy as he possibly can through 2026?
0: Yeah, they want to operate with more balance in the offense. You know, they have made a big emphasis of training camp. Eric Hall Jr. is locked in to be a big part of this team. He was out last year with an injury. They love him as a tight end. They're going to run a lot more two tight end sets, and they've mixed in a lot of under center work during training camp. That's going to do nothing but help Joe Burrow with the threat of the run, the play action pass, moving the pocket just a little bit, and maybe slowing down a little bit of those defensive ends. They've done a lot of that, and I think they want to be more of a balanced offense and not just so much in the shotgun taking those exposed shots. But again, they have an offensive line who who started all 17 games last year. They brought all of them back. There's continuity, and obviously I think great potential with that.
2: Tony, certainly appreciate the time and appreciate the insight to what the Bengals could look like in 2026.
0: Appreciate you guys. Thanks.
2: Tony Pike, host of Cincy 360 on ESPN 1530, joining us here on Amber and Ian on ESPN Radio. He's Mark Zeno. I'm Gabe Neitzel. And as far as the Bengals go, Zeno, where I come down is I just want to see it. I don't need to hear any more talk from Joe Burrow or Dexter, from anyone. We know how good this team can be, but I don't know if there's another player or team that have lived off a Super Bowl appearance, not even a Super Bowl win, a Super Bowl appearance from 5 years ago, more than Joe Burrow and the Cincinnati Bengals.
1: And oh, by the way, one of the luckier playoff runs I've seen in my adult life. In three games, they literally should have lost. And let's just recount them. They got a gift call from the officials and a touchdown that should have been taken off the board. On a clear and obvious penalty that didn't happen. They overcame 9 sacks and 4 missed field goals by the Titans in a game they should have lost. And then they happened to catch Patrick Mahomes playing the worst second half of his professional career to beat the Chiefs to go to the Super Bowl. So it's like, you know, I mean, I don't know that I trust this team at all. I don't think they're a playoff team. I don't think that they're going to see these amazing dividends that they're all talking about. I could be dead wrong on the Bengals, but like you, until I see it, I'm going to continue to doubt what this team is and how good that they can be. Joe Burrow is amazing. And I would also add, if it doesn't work, I do think he works his way out of Cincinnati at some point. I mean, you can't make empty sort of – let me rephrase. You can't make veiled sort of threats like this and then make them empty and not come through on them.
2: That's because – I think we're on the same page here, because when I hear, oh, it's a do-or-die season,
1: but who is
2: Joe Burrow's
1: to?
2: Not retiring.
1: Right.
2: He's not going, you know? So that, to me, says, oh, there could be some big changes coming, and one of those changes could be Joe Burrow going, yeah, I'm just not going to be able to get it done here. Like, I understand the loyalty thing. Look, I'm in Milwaukee. Giannis was loyal till he wasn't, until he looked at the Bucks and went, I can't win a championship here anymore. And now Giannis is in Miami. And I don't blame him for it. We still love Giannis here in Milwaukee. I'm sure they'll still love Joe Burrow in Cincinnati. But when he's saying do or die, I guess I just hear it as, yeah, there could be some major changes if we don't do what we did back in 2021 or 2022.
1: And that's a really high bar to get to in a relatively short amount of time, considering what they've done. And the health of Joe Burrow also plays into this massively.
2: Yeah, and he has not been able to consistently stay healthy every year. ESPN Fantasy Football, now the official game of the NFL. 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Coming up next, we head down to Baton Rouge. Get the reaction to the rulings keeping from them adding former NFL players next on ESPN Radio.
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1: I'm Christine Lisi. The National League East leading Braves looking to make it four straight wins versus the two-time defending champion. NL West leading Dodgers tonight. Atlanta leading Los Angeles 5-3 bottom six. Drake Baldwin has driven in two runs. Jose Altuve scored the game-tying run on a fielding error by George Lombard Jr. Astros and Yankees knotted up in three bottom of the seventh inning. Brewers 8, Mets 1 top of the seventh. Sal Frelick 3-for-4 with two RBI and a run scored. Blue Jays leading the Royals 3-0 top of the ninth. A three-run shot by Nathan Lucas has accounted for the game's only runs. White Sox have taken a 3-2 lead on the Rangers on Miguel Vargas. RBI single, that one in the bottom of the fourth inning. Orioles leading the Cardinals 7-1 bottom fifth. Brooks Lee, Trevor Larnach, and Kalen Culpepper each have solo home runs. Twins leading at the A's 3-0 top of the second. Marlins snapped the Red Sox five-game winning streak 4-zip. Otto Lopez scored a pair of runs on errors. Kyle Schwarber hit his MLB leading 40th home run. 9 Ks in 7 scoreless for Jesus Luzardo. Phillies routed the Mariners 6-0. Guardians scored the go-ahead run on a Travis Bazana sack fly in the top of the ninth. They edged the Angels 4-3. Eduardo Rodriguez struck out 9 in 7 innings. Diamondbacks took care of the Cubs 2-0. Chicago's dropped 5 of its last 7 games. Padres beat the Pirates 3-0. Jackson Merrill drove in a run and scored another. 6 shutout innings for Freddie Peralta. Rays blanked the Tigers 3-0. Dodgers two-way star Shohei Ohtani will throw another bullpen session on Friday night. If all goes well, he could start Sunday's series finale in Detroit. He hasn't pitched since July 3rd due to a left knee issue. If he does start Sunday, he'll have 5 starts before the playoffs begin.
2: Hey, this is Rich Eisen. Coming up on Thursday's show, Ian Rappaport with all the latest NFL headlines, and the very talented Nick Jonas joins the fun with guest host Bobby Bones on Thursday's Rich Eisen Show on Disney Plus, the ESPN app, and ESPN Radio.
3: Browns are waiving tight end Daquan Wright, who has an agreement in place to play for LSU if he clears waivers.
4: LSU is behind a lot of the Louisiana case. There's going to be a lot of players that are part of this group that filed in Louisiana that will probably end up playing at LSU.
5: Once you go to the NFL, to me, you're in the NFL. 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You have a limited roster limit now. So if you invited somebody back to your team, that means you're kicking somebody else off your team. I don't think that's fair to the players that worked all summer, all spring.
6: Right now that those players who were going to go to LSU are going to be allowed to, thanks to conferences like the SEC coming up with strong statements saying, hey, once you go pro, you're not allowed to come back to the college game. It's Amber and Ian, ESPN Radio, ESPN app, Sirius XM Channel 80. I'm Gabe Neitzel along with Mark Zeno. To help us break that down, we head down to Baton Rouge and Matt Moscona from 104.5 ESPN in Baton Rouge. Matt, thank you so much for the time. We really appreciate it. I guess let's start with Lane Kiffin, because he was the one trying to get these guys to come back after the lawsuit said he was able, that they were going to be able to. How do you think Lane Kiffin's going to react to the SEC and their chancellors and presidents saying, no, we're not going to allow players who

0: have gone on professionally to come back to college?
1: Yeah, guys, I think Lane Kiffin's reaction is going to be sort of a unified front from LSU leadership, which is that they are going to do whatever the court order says. If these players that were part of the temporary restraining order last week, if on Monday, they'll be in the Baton Rouge courtroom on Monday, seeking a preliminary injunction. If they receive that, they're eligible. And I think they're going to play. And if a judge rules those players ineligible or does not grant that preliminary injunction, then they won't play. So Lane Kiffin, I'm sure you guys heard, was on McAfee yesterday and made a comment about how you can't pick and choose what court orders you abide by. And he was referring to Trinidad Chambliss and Diego Pavia, who got extra eligibility after being deemed ineligible because courts ordered them eligible. And their point of view at LSU, the leadership's point of view, is if a court deems these players eligible, then they need to play.
2: Gee, how hard is it going to be to find a judge in Louisiana who's going to side with LSU, Matt? I would be floored, to say the least.
1: You know, it's interesting, man, because, like, you think that, but, for example, Trinidad Chambliss got a state judge in Mississippi. Obviously, that ruled him eligible. But in Knox County in Tennessee, Joey Aguilar had his injunction denied. So in these cases today, I don't know if you saw, there was one in Tennessee and Ohio where a state court judge ruled against the student athlete. So I don't know that it's as cut and dried as it may seem. And especially with the unanimous vote today from the SEC commissioners, that may put more pressure on a judge to side with the league. So I understand your point of view, and you're not wrong for thinking that way. I think I and most people think that as well. But the numbers in these cases against the NCAA actually have been closer to 50-50.
2: With that said, I'm kind of curious. We were discussing earlier sort of Lane in all this. And look, I know he's an easy target to be the villain. And I think it's foolish because Lane isn't doing anything else any other college coach or program would do. Try to maximize every advantage you have to go out and try to win and win a title and win a game. But I know he's loved in LSU, but I know you're very, very objective. How do you view Lane and the way he comes through in all this?
1: He's loved because he ain't lost the game yet, man. let's see that result on September 19th when they go to Oxford and then see what people say if they lose that one. But, yeah, look, you're right. I mean, LSU fans are going to love their guy because, look, he is objective. Guys, I think regardless of what you think about Lane, and I my opinion is, and only covering him for 8 months, like I only knew Lane on the periphery like everyone else, but I've covered him now for 8 months since he's been here. I think he is objectively a great offensive mind. He is arguably the best in college football. I think he's matured a lot as a coach. Since we first got to know him 20 years ago with the Raiders. I think his reputation, however, is earned because everywhere he goes, problems and messes follow. And like at some point, it's like the Taylor Swift song, "I'm the Problem, It's Me." My wife's a huge Taylor Swift fan. Well, who am I kidding? So am I. Like that's Lane, right? So the problems follow him and he has earned that reputation. So you're right, Zeno. Like there's, I mean, look, there are 18 different state cases involving more than 150 student athletes. This is hardly just Lane Kiffin LSU. And it's not even just college football. I mean, the case in Louisiana involves football, men's basketball, women's basketball, baseball. I mean, it is a wide-ranging deal, but Lane's the lightning rod. And again, like that reputation is earned. So I'm not surprised that this is where this is settled with him. And if I'm being completely candid with you guys, it's really good for business. So I'll keep talking about it.
0: Matt Moscona, 104.5 ESPN in Baton Rouge, joining us here on Amber and Ian on ESPN Radio. I'm Gabe Neitzel along with Mark Zeno. I mean, Daquan Wright is obviously the name that's come up from Cleveland, and he had the agreement, played for Lane last year at Ole Miss. These players that may or may not have had agreements to come and may still come, depending upon, as you said, the court case on Monday, are there big plans for them? How big can they factor in if they haven't really been a part of LSU's camp leading up to the regular

0: season?
1: Yeah, Gabe, it's a good question. But when you consider specifically someone like Daquan Wright, he played in this offense a year ago, and he was an all-SEC tight end. So I don't want to get too much into the weed and the nuance of the LSU roster, but they have a player named Tre'Davious Green, who some people may know. I mean, he is a 6'7" unicorn. He's a former basketball player. Jordan Reed at ESPN put out a way too early mock draft today and had Tre'Davious the 13th overall pick. So just for context, he's a massive prospect. But he's not a guy that's ever going to put his hand in the dirt. So you look at Daquan Wright, he's 6'4", 255, and he's a guy that is a prototype that was an all-conference tight end in this offense. So because he knows the offense, the system, the terminology, he's a plug-and-play guy, and he fills a gap that LSU has on its roster. And that's the thing, guys. Like, if I were to tell you something I've learned about Lane Kiffin, the football coach, since I've covered him, he exists in the margins. He is almost maniacally obsessed with finding what minute advantage could make you 2% better that no one else is considering. And that might be the difference between getting a first down in the fourth quarter that leads to a game-winning field goal and having to throw a Hail Mary. And that's how he perceives it. And it's, I'm not saying it's good or bad or right or wrong. It's just he is maniacally obsessed with finding those little incremental differences. And so while we may look at a guy like Xavien Harris, the big defensive lineman, as someone who might come to LSU and play 10 or 15 snaps a game, Lane looks at that and goes, okay, well, 10 snaps a game over 12 games is nearly 100 snaps. If I take that load off of my starter, that's effectively like them not playing a full game, and I'm preserving them longer in the season. Again, it's what I've observed, the way he looks at building a roster and coaching a team.
2: Matt, I guess with Lane, you know, I mean, everything is going to be a headline all year long. How is he handling the immense amount of pressure that is on him at this point in time to produce results that LSU hasn't seen in quite so many years?
1: I think he feels the pressure. I think the fact that, very candidly, the fact that he's pushing so hard in this instance illustrates he's trying to fill what he perceives as holes in his roster. Because, guys, look, like, make no mistake about it. Kurt Cignetti at Indiana screwed it up for everybody. Like, Kurt Cignetti went to the worst, literally, no program in the history of major college football had lost more games than Indiana. Kurt Cignetti goes there, year one wins 11 games, make the playoffs, year two wins the national championship. Like, what's your excuse? I mean, Lane Kiffin has a $50 million roster. They have given him everything. They paid Charlie Weiss $2.5 million. They played Blake Baker, the defense coordinator, $3 million to stay. He passed on two head coaching jobs to stay at LSU. You know, they have almost a 1-to-1 player to coaching support staff ratio. I've never seen a staff this big. They're giving him everything he needs. So the expectation is there. Like, he goes 9-3, 8-4 this year with all the investment, it ain't gonna fly. So I think he does feel that pressure, which is part of why they are pushing so hard right now to get these players eligible, because he thinks it'll help them win.
3: Matt, certainly appreciate the time. And you know what? Have fun covering the circus that will be LSU and Lane Kiffin this year.
1: Mm-hmm. Guys, we even talk about Kim Mulkey. We even talk about any of this stuff, man. I mean, LSU is a dream. Are you kidding me? I'm never leaving here. It's a content dream.
2: Good for business, buddy.
3: It's a great point, Matt. Appreciate you, man.
1: All right, guys.
3: Matt Moscona, 104.5 ESPN in Baton Rouge, breaking down everything. He's Mark Zeno. I'm Gabe Neitzel. This is Amber and Ian. And coming up next, it's the end of an era in the NFL. ESPN Radio.
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0: 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He's Mark Zeno. I'm Gabe Neitzel. And we have come to the end of the road, Zeno, for the Pro Bowl. Par one out. Pro Bowl is no longer. No Pro Bowl games, no Pro Bowl activities, no tug of war this year. The NFL pulling the plug on the Pro Bowl permanently. Now, they still are going to name Pro Bowl teams. They're going to honor 88 players, 44 from the AFC, 44 from the NFC. And I'm sure they had to agree to do something like that, because I'm assuming there are some contracts out there that have Pro Bowl incentives written into them, so you can't just get rid of that completely. But the NFLPA on board, they're going to come up with something to try to celebrate those 88 players that get named to the Pro Bowl, but we are no longer going to be watching professional athletes play flag football or dodgeball or tug of war or run obstacle courses the week between the NFC and AFC championship games and the Super Bowl.
1: Yeah, look, we've all kindly, waited for this moment to utter the line from Christmas Vacation and Uncle Lewis.
2: Well, at least it's out of its misery.
1: Because that's where we were with the Pro Bowl, right? The one upside to this whole thing, I think, is now finally getting named to a Pro Bowl will actually mean something, because we're not going to have to go, well, I'm not playing, so we have to name somebody else. The second and third and fourth, guys named are all not playing in the Pro Bowl. So we get down to a list where Shedeur Sanders and Tyrod Taylor have a Pro Bowl to their careers when they didn't earn it. That's not to say that Shedeur still can't earn one on his own. But the point is that now it goes back to a Pro Bowl meaning something, that they're only going to take 88 total players, 44 from each conference. And when you divvy that up, there's three or four guys at each position. And that's it. And it's done. And it's over. So you can actually go back to the idea of a Pro Bowl or being named to a Pro Bowl having some value to it.
0: The only reason this happened is because people stopped watching.
1: Yeah.
0: When they first started doing this, the ratings were still fine. People were still tuning in. Television partners were happy. I think it was only 2 million people tuned in, and I think that's what gave them the, okay, we can actually now put this thing down. We can put this thing out of its misery. We can be done with the Pro Bowl, because people, it seemed like every year that they did the Pro Bowl games instead of the Pro Bowl, the viewership just continued to dwindle down to now the point where they feel like they can get rid of it because they feel like they can't really make as much money as they want to off of it.
1: Yeah.
0: It's the way the NFL operates.
1: Of course. It all came down to the almighty dollar. If they were still producing money off of it, guess what? They'd still be playing the game. And this should be a perfect example, or a prime example, I should say, of making perfect the enemy of good. People got the Pro Bowl became a little pitter-patter football game, and all of a sudden, well, we've got to do something to fix it. No, you don't. You don't. Just, ask the guys, or incentivize it. Hey, play the damn game the way it's meant to be played, or, don't. And they continue to try to tinker with it year after year, try to find some sort of way for us to enjoy this thing. Similar to what we've seen with the home run derby. Every year there's a new wrinkle. Every year there's a new twist. Watch the balls go over the damn fence and leave me alone. And we got to a point where we've tinkered with it so much that it was untinkerable anymore, and we just killed it.
0: We don't even know. Yeah. Wait, what are the rules this year? What's going on?
1: Yep.
0: How many outs do you get outs? Yeah,
1: exactly.
0: Is there a timer? Is there not a timer?
1: We're in a flag football game now? I mean, what do you think?
0: Thought we were playing baseball. And then finally today, I have been waiting to talk about this because I still can't even wrap my head around it, if I'm being completely honest. I don't know where this idea came from. And unfortunately, if this is something that sounds good to you, or if you just want to punish your own digestive system, you're going to have to go to China for it. Because right now, that is the only place this is going to be available in. But KFC has decided to put out a new chicken sandwich. You know, it is the Oreo original recipe chicken burger that puts a fried chicken thigh filet in lettuce under a layer of brown mashed potatoes that is dusted in cookie crumbles with two Oreo flavored buns holding it together. I feel if I were
1: I feel
0: to
1: nauseous
0: quote a movie,
1: is what I feel.
0: I do feel that. If I were to quote a movie, it would be Jurassic Park. You were too concerned of whether or not you could, with, you know, when you didn't stop and ponder to see if whether or not you should. Because how, why, who? Who is eating this? Who is this for? Who was asking for a chicken sandwich that had brown mashed potatoes with cookie crumbles on it with Oreo-flavored buns?
1: Look, you don't mix your courses. I don't want my dessert mixed in my dinner. There's only one acceptable dish in the history of food that is acceptable as a dessert at the same time it's dinner, and that is some level of yams with the marshmallow crumble, the marshmallow for Thanksgiving, you know?
0: Mm-hmm. I know what you're talking about.
1: When you make the sweet potato dessert kind of deal that's actually sweet potatoes for the meal, but it tastes like that. That's the only acceptable time to do this. You leave the cookies out of my chicken sandwich, okay? I'll have the cookies after my chicken sandwich. We are jumping the shark with food, and all you need to do is go on Facebook at any point in time and watch some of the pure insanity. Some of these people should be locked away in prison for the things that they are trying to make food out of. Slapping hot dogs inside of pasta sauce. These people all deserve to be locked up and the key thrown away. This is not normal anymore, and I do not support any of this stuff. Period.
0: When I initially saw it, I didn't even realize mashed potatoes were a part of it.
1: Yeah, because that's what I want, mashed potatoes and Oreos.
0: Yeah, I don't understand. I understand, like, it feels like, hopefully, other fast food restaurants are starting to realize, hey, we've gone too far. Let's rein this back in. Like, let's just go back to what made us famous in the first place. You know, if you're KFC, just make a good chicken sandwich. Make the good bucket with the mashed potatoes and the mac and cheese, all the different sides. Like, just be really good at that, because I can't demand. I don't know. And I'll tell you this right now. If I know you and this thing comes to our country, if this thing comes to America, if the Oreo chicken burger comes to America and you go to KFC and get it, I can't trust you. I don't know if we can be friends anymore. I don't care how curious you are about how that would taste.
1: How does that go? It's like, hey, Gabe, I was going to head over to KFC to get the Oreo chicken mashed potato sandwich. You want to go?
0: No.
1: What?
0: Leave my house and lose my number.
1: Yeah.
0: Never speak to me again.
1: Like,
0: or just stay here, and I'll ignore that you said, I'm going to go get this, and we can never speak of it again. But

0: and August Wright. 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
1: You know, like done in China, even though it's only being served in China for some reason, at least at the outset. I mean, what's the old adage? What, 50 million Chinamen can't be wrong kind of deal? I mean, apparently if they're in for it, it's coming to the United States like a tidal wave that we're not ready for. So, yeah, let's not do this, America. Let's say no to Oreo chicken burger with mashed potatoes as mayonnaise here. Like, ugh.
2: What's wrong with just a regular old classic chicken sandwich?
1: Yeah.
2: Am I turning into the old guy? Am I the old man yelling at a cloud right now, Zeno, when it comes to this?
1: Neither one of us are being old. What we're doing is asking you to restore some sanity, okay, to things that, like, again, we are tinkering too much nowadays. We're too much tinkering. How about we just let stuff lie for a little bit and marinate? Marinate might not be the right word here. I don't want any of this, what we're putting on the foot, marinating anything else. No. But the point is,
2: we're going to come up with an Oreo marinade, and it's not going to be great.
1: Now, yeah, so that's the next idea. Oh, let's marinate the Oreo bun in marshmallow. No. You guys are not, this is not well thought out.
2: No, and that's, we just need to let things be. Again, we started the show talking about common sense. Yeah. And the NCAA and, well, maybe not the NCAA, but the conferences within the NCAA, the SEC, the Big Ten, and we'll have to wait and see for Monday to see if they're going to be allowed, like the NCAA, to enforce their own rules that they want to put out there by not allowing professionals back into college sports. But at least for today, common sense won in college athletics. All we're asking of fast food places, it's like common sense.
1: Let common sense win for once. Common sense winning is better for all of us, baby.
2: Yeah, it doesn't seem like it's too much to ask. But again, here we are having to ask for just a little bit of common sense. He's Mark Zeno. I'm Gabe Neitzel. This has been Amber and Ian. Game Night with our guy Q Myers up next on ESPN Radio.
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5: College football, the SEC has taken a firm stance on former professional athletes returning to their programs. The SEC schools that bring back former NFL, NBA, or WNBA players will face significant penalties under the new policy that was approved by the conference's 16 members. The penalties include half a season suspension for the coach who is involved, a fine equal to 50% of the sport's annual budget, and a loss of league voting rights. According to ESPN's Pete Thamel, the SEC chancellors and presidents voted 15-0 to approve the penalties, with LSU abstaining. The policy banning professional athletes from returning to the SEC and their programs passed unanimously 16-0. In the NFL, the Pro Bowl is over. Beginning in 2026, 88 players will be named to the Pro Bowl class in late December with no replacement selections. There will be no AFC versus NFC game, but selected players will be invited to an in-person celebration in Los Angeles during the traditional Pro Bowl weekend. In the NBA, Jonathan Kuminga has found his next team. The free agent wing has agreed to a two-year, $12.4 million contract with the Minnesota Timberwolves, according to his agent, Aaron Turner, and ESPN's Shyam Charania. Let's take a look at some scores. In Major League Baseball, it's the top of the ninth in New York as the Yankees are beating the Astros 9-3. Bottom of the ninth, as the Brewers are up 8-1 over the Mets, and is the top of the eighth, and it's all tied up in Atlanta as the Braves and the Dodgers are tied. More of game night coming up straight ahead.
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2: Nice cameo there from Dolly Parton. Little Jolene action here. Rest
3: in peace.
2: Kind of
3: the unofficial song of the next level.
2: Wait, hold on. Why is it got to be
3: unofficial?
2: The next level's not this show.
3: I'm tripping. I do so many shows, Game.
2: See?
3: Man, I'm sorry.
2: Ring the bell, man.
3: Yeah,
2: see?
3: Ring the bell on me. I'm sorry. Y'all know I'm on. I do four shows. Dolly wouldn't have to worry about me and Jolene because I wouldn't mess with Jolene.
2: Well, you would have got her name wrong. You wouldn't have been sneaky. You would have said the wrong name and you'd have been busted.
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2: Well, that guy, he goes by the name of Emmett Golden. I'm just Q Myers. It's Game Night here on ESPN Radio, the all-new ESPN app. SiriusXM Channel 80 and tune in. We are presented by Progressive Insurance. One more time, Emmett, just in case you're in the back row and you didn't hear me clearly, it is Game Night.
3: Okay, Game Night. I got you. It's not Hammer and Emmett?
2: No.
3: It's not Hammer? Okay, it's not the next level?
2: No.
3: It's not a...
2: You know the funny thing about what you said there? I didn't let you... I mean, I let you get away with it last night and I should have really jumped on it then. You act like you're the only one who does 18 shows a day. Like,
3: I know.
2: I got a laundry list of shows I do a day.
3: I know we two of the hardest working men in show business. You know what I'm saying?

0: I get it. I totally get it. But yeah, and so, I mean, God bless you, because I've given out the local number before, you know what I'm saying, when I've hosted on the weekend or even, you know, filled in on maybe a night you were off. I've been like, 216. Oh, I mean, 888.
1: You sound like Mike Jones.
0: Yeah, right.
1: Giving out that number. Call Mike Jones on the low. He's Emmett Golden. I'm Q Myers. It is game night here on ESPN Radio on the all-new ESPN app. Of course, there's more moving and shaking going on with college football and who can and who can't play. But before we get to that, we got to get to this.
2: The stories you might have missed that caught our attention.
3: Oh, made you look.
2: Game night. Made you look.
4: Made you look.
1: All right, Emmett, what is it that caught your attention, my man? What made you look?
0: You know, it's Gardos all the time with me. The Guardians today beat the Angels 4-3, but that wasn't that big of a deal. What made me look is it was their seventh straight win. They trailed 3-1 in the eighth, 3-2 in the ninth, still came back to win it. And they've been on a roll here lately. Right now, they are only two games behind the White Sox in the AL Central. They are a game and a half in front of the Rangers for the last wild card spot. So that made me look. Also, the Angels, how about this? They have clinched their 11th straight losing season. It's the longest active streak in Major League Baseball. So a lot of streaks going on in the Guardians' 4-3 victory over the Angels.
1: You know what? Big ups to the Guardians for their seventh straight win overall. Like, that's awesome. I give them a lot of credit. But you had to feel pretty good about your opportunity when you realized going into the eighth, the Guardians were losing. And going into the ninth, the Guardians were losing. Because the Angels, this is their 10th loss this season when leading entering the ninth inning. Their 10th loss this season, entering the ninth inning, one shy of tying a Major League Baseball record of 11 set by the 1978 Mets and the 2012 Brewers. So, really, honestly, the Guardians had them right where they wanted them.
0: Yeah, right. The same place they had them last night. Yes. Last night, I thought I jinxed the Guardians. And by the time we got off the air, it was extra innings, and they pulled that one out last night as well.
1: Exactly. So that caught Emmett's attention. That's what made him look. What caught my attention was a come from behind as well, and I apologize in advance to Mama Q. She's probably not going to answer my phone call at all this weekend. If I give her a call, she's not going to answer because I got to bring her San Francisco Giants to the front of the congregation.
0: Mm-mm-mm.
1: The Giants gave up 7 runs in the top of the ninth and lose to the Cincinnati Reds 10-9. This
0: is
1: the first win by the Reds when trailing by 6-plus runs entering the ninth inning since May 8th of 1958. Versus the Cubs. They had lost 967 consecutive games in the scenario entering the game. But here come the Giants to save the day. Let's give up 7 in the top of the ninth. That's what they did. That definitely caught my attention, and it definitely is going to get me some coal in my stocking when Christmas comes around and Mama Q thinks about it.
0: Yeah, man, 7 runs, like, did they bat around twice? You know, that is insane. In the ninth inning, that's a devastating loss to give up that many runs in the ninth. Look, you have a bad ninth inning, you give up 3 runs. You know, that's a bad one. You give up 5, it's terrible. But 7, man, that's inexcusable.
1: One more little nugget that I know you'll like. The Reds' 7-run ninth inning, team's most in the ninth inning of a game since July 10, 2018, versus the Guardians.
0: Nah, fair. Yeah, all roads lead back to Cleveland, as we know.
1: I couldn't help myself, man. I knew that would catch your attention. I knew that would make you look. Again, it's game night here on ESPN Radio, the all-new ESPN app, SiriusXM Channel 80, and tune in. He's Emmett Golden. I'm Q Myers.
5: Remains agonizingly unclear who's allowed to play.
6: This is quintessentially college sports in 2026 conundrum.
5: Presidents, chancellors, and athletic directors in the SEC voted 16-0 to implement this policy.
7: I think all the major conferences are showing unity in this.
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10: We have to have a commissioner of college football.
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10: Because now it has become the Wild Wild West.
7: Legally, this is far from over.
1: Commissioner in college football. Can someone summons Nick Saban? Just going to throw that out there. It's game night here on ESPN Radio, all new ESPN app. College football, I can't wait till the games actually start, Emmett, because at some point then we'll start talking about who can play and who can't play. But right now, all these different conferences are all coming together after we found out that, you know, players from the NFL were making their way back to college because of the 5-5 rule. And this year is a little bit wonky because it wasn't grandfathered into these guys' opportunities. So they found a way to come back, and they were going to head to LSU. And the Big Ten said, nope. Not going to have it here. SEC said, nope, not going to have it here. And as a matter of fact, and you got all the notes on it, the SEC, man, they put some rules in place, right? You can't do anything. But then the Big 12, the athletic directors, they all unanimously agreed to ban professionals from returning in all this sports as well. ESPN's Pete Thamel reported that on Wednesday. So Big 10, SEC, Big 12, they're all on the same page, and the ACC is waiting to have its policies formalized.
0: Ironically, with all this stuff going on, I know it feels like college football is a mess, but how about the conferences? Think about with Brendan Sorsby, right? The NCAA couldn't stop him, from going back to school and playing and all of that. And you know what? The conferences said, no, you can't. Mm-hmm. You know, right here, the law said, yeah, these young men, they should be gifted a fifth year. They deserve it. And the conference says, okay, that's cool, but you can't play here. Right. You can go play somewhere else. So as muddy as college football seems, the Big Ten, the SEC, they seem to be on the forefront of doing what's right when it comes to these type of loopholes that legally you might be able to do, but the conferences are saying, no, we do want to keep it collegiate at some point, and I think they're doing the right thing.
1: They definitely are doing the right thing as far as I'm concerned, but the SEC, the penalties that they put in place, because at first you thought, okay, well, the coaches, maybe they'll just do it anyway. I don't think so now, not with all the rules that they have in place. Let them know the penalties.
0: All right, so it's half a season suspension for the coach that's involved, right? So let's just say if Lane Kiffin goes, you know what, Daquan Wright, I'm playing you anyway. I don't care what the conference says. He will be suspended for half a year. That's one. There will be a fine equal to 50% of the sport's annual budget.
1: Whoa.
0: That's the gut punch.
1: That's some big pockets right there.
0: That is the gut punch right there. And then on top of that, the school will lose its league voting rights. So they won't be able to vote on different things that come in front of the conference. So these are stiff penalties. And it also lets me know that the SEC, they're not playing around. They want to, just in case any coach out there wants to ignore the rules, then that coach will be sitting it down for half a year. And then those football budgets, if you lose half your football budget, I don't know if you can come back from that.
1: Well, especially because the football budget fuels so many other sports at the university as well.
0: Right.
1: Right? There's no mistake in that. But you know what I thought was interesting, and you mentioned it the other night, what happens with Daquan Wright now? What happens with Xavier Harris now? They can't go back to school after that's what they thought that they were going to do. The NFL put a memo out obtained by ESPN in 4 Minutes Clubs on Wednesday that any player who returns to college ranks will be prohibited from signing with the NFL team this season. The memo reiterates rules that remain unaltered despite a chaotic week in NCAA as multiple players seek a fifth year of college eligibility. So that's not happening either. The NFL reminded teams of the rule. Any player signed to an NFL contract who is subsequently cut is a free agent. That player may sign with another NFL club, join the CFL, or return to college. So there you go. That's what is going on. But no return to college or going to college and then back to the NFL. The NFL's not having it, so.
0: Yeah, and we shouldn't. It was so convoluted because many colleges' class has started.
1: Right.
0: So you can't enroll once class starts, and there was a whole bunch of mess, and I just appreciate that the conferences got out in front of it and was like, let's not mess around with this, because once you open up the floodgates, then next thing you know, you'll be having guys who aren't attending school playing for the school.
1: So the NFL, though, they made sure that they reiterated, they laid the law down, they let you know what those rules were going to be. Those weren't the only rules that the NFL had. Some new ones. That's next here on Game Night on ESPN Radio on the all-new ESPN app.
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0: 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He's Emmett Golden. I'm Q Myers. And you're probably wondering, well, why are you talking about the Seahawks winning the Super Bowl? It's time for another season, and the Rams are winning that bad boy. Now, the Seahawks ain't even the best team in their own division. It's all about the Rams. No, I'm just kidding. Trying to start some beef already before the season gets going. But
1: get it started.
0: Right, exactly. But the NFL had a special league meeting because they had to approve the ownership, the new ownership there in Seattle. So, see, Emmett, that's how we tie all this together. So while they were doing that, while they approved the ownership, the new ownership there in Seattle, they also came up with some new rules, including, wait for it, eliminating the Pro Bowl games. What? Say what? And most people said, it's about time.
1: Yeah, and look, it's been a long time since the Pro Bowl

0: was worth anybody's time. Mm-hmm. I mean, maybe since, was it Sean Taylor? Kind of hit somebody super hard.
1: It's just impossible. It's like impossible to play that game. You can only play football at one speed.
0: And this is the other. You're 100% right. And the really good players are typically playing either in the Super Bowl or they just got done playing in the playoffs and with 17 games. And then, you know, you're playing 18, 19 games by this time. A lot of those guys are just over football.
1: Right.
0: Because they've already been in camp for a month already. So it's like, hey, you want to go play some more football? Like, no, I don't. And I know that they, you know, it was a monetary reason to do it. But for most of those guys, it's pennies compared to what they normally make. So I'm glad they did it because now we can stop talking about how awful the Pro Bowl is, you know, and just kind of celebrate the guys that make it. And we won't have fifth, sixth, seventh alternates anymore either.
1: That part right there. So beginning with the 2026 season, 88 players will be named to the Pro Bowl class in late December. No replacement selections. While no AFC versus NFC games will be held, players selected as Pro Bowlers will be invited to attend an in-person celebration in L.A. during the traditional weekend the Pro Bowl games was held. So that's cool. I think that that's really cool that, like you said, there won't be, oh, this is the fifth alternate. This is the sixth alternate. Like, there's some guys, and no disrespect, and I know all roads end up leading back to Cleveland.
0: Yeah.
1: Shedeur Sanders shouldn't have a Pro Bowler next to his name.
0: Yeah, Joe Flacco was also a Pro Bowler last year. Right. Those were your two AFC quarterbacks, was Joe Flacco and Shedeur Sanders. And again, no disrespect to either gentleman. They did not have a Pro Bowl season.
1: No, not at all. No, so that's going to eliminate that situation where, again, anyone who finally would take that invite and become a Pro Bowler is a Pro Bowler. It led us to say how many times, well, the Pro Bowl doesn't really mean anything anymore.
0: Right.
1: And it shouldn't. Right. Right, we shouldn't talk about it like that because the guys that go out there, the Joe Burrows, the guys that ball out, right, the Jamar Chases, right, the insert running back Saquon Barkley, whoever you want to talk about that had an All-Pro or a Pro Bowl caliber season should be celebrated. There's no doubt about that. But, you know, I think Derek Carr made the Pro Bowl one year, and he was like the fourth or fifth alternate.
0: Bro, Snoop Huntley.
1: Yes, thank you.
0: Yeah, Snoop Huntley made the Pro Bowl one year. He made it a year that Deshaun Watson had better numbers than him. But you knew the NFL was not going to pick because it was like the second year after Watson had got back playing.
1: Right, exactly. So, you know, the guys that deserve it, fantastic. The guys that don't, they know that they don't. There's no reason to fake it and say, oh, that guy is a Pro Bowler. Matter of fact, here's Judy Bautista, NFL.com columnist. She was on SportsCenter talking about what happened to the Pro Bowl.
2: The NFL effectively killed the Pro Bowl. No tackle football game, no flag football game, no skills competition, no Pro Bowl game anymore. This came after a series of conversations with players, including star players. It has been a source of frustration in the NFL how non-competitive the game was, so they are eliminating it. However, they are still going to honor the game's best players. They're going to name 88 Pro Bowlers, no alternates. The feeling was that the alternates really cheapened the process. Those players will be celebrated at a celebration in Los Angeles.
0: And they, I think they had to get rid of it. Here's, it was a couple years ago when my son was being recruited and stuff. He got a letter from a place in Las Vegas that was like, hey, come out to this showcase, right?
1: And I thought you were about to say your son got a letter saying you want to be a Pro Bowler.
0: Right, yeah. I mean, he probably was the sixth, seventh alternate. But he was like, hey, and then the more I read it, bro, they were like, you can get 10 tickets to the Pro Bowl if you show up. Like, they were just giving tickets away because nobody wanted them, and nobody was really watching it on TV. Casual people might have turned it on while they, you know, did something else. It sounds crazy. I'm happy the Pro Bowl is done because it was the worst all-star game in sports, and now we don't have to deal with it anymore.
1: And I think the bigger, you know, addition or you know, rule that they came up with was the focus now on five health, right? Safety fouls. Starting with the 2026 season, the NFL will focus discipline on field rule violations that are most likely to result in injuries to players. So in a joint statement released by the league and the NFLPA on Wednesday, it was announced that a greater emphasis will be placed on five rules violations that affect player health and safety. The hip drop tackle, we've heard a lot about that. The horse collar tackle, we know all about that. Launching, hit on a defensive player, the blindside block. Any player who commits three of these five offenses during a season will receive a one-game suspension.

0: Meanwhile, players who commit just one violation will actually get 50% of the amount that they are fined back at the conclusion of the season. So the NFL and the union said that all the players will begin the 2026 season with a clean slate pertaining to these five offenses. However, violations will carry forward to subsequent seasons. So I guess that means that this season area was at zero, but then going into 2027 season, if I got two already, I'm already at two?
1: Yeah. Oof. Yeah, that's what it sounds like. I'm surprised it doesn't reset at the end of each season.
0: Right.
1: I do like that if you only commit one violation, that whatever you're fined, you get half of it back. Mm-hmm. Because that shows like, hey, man, it was an accident. I wasn't trying to do any of these things. I also remember how much there was talk of that hip drop tackle. How many times was that called last year?
0: Not very many, right?
1: Handful, at best. I think I might have seen one called, and maybe there were a few others, but every year, really in all leagues, but it feels like the NFL and the NBA do this a lot. They have an emphasis on what they want to call, and for the first 2 weeks of the season, they're calling it. And
0: everything.
1: Then they just go right back to normal.
0: Yeah, they call everything. They have almost an overcompensation. Like they really emphasize, okay, make sure you focus in on the hip drop. Make sure you focus in on the hip drop. All right, we did that for 2 weeks, like you said. All right, now let's get back to holding because we missed a lot. You know what I mean? Like it does seem like that happens. So I wonder how they're going to police that, and wonder if it doesn't get called on the field. Can they still call it by replay? Can they call you on Wednesday and be like, hey, Emmett, you know, when you tackle Q, that was actually a hip drop. So that's a violation. We're going to fine you, and that's one towards your suspension. Like, is that going to be part of it as well, or does it have to be called in the game?
1: That's a great question.
0: That's what I do.
1: Yeah, it's a great question. Something that they haven't stated. I'd hate if I got a call 3 days after the game. Oh, yeah, by the way, you owe us $15,000, and you got a strike against
0: you. Well, they do that now. Yeah. Right? They do that now.
1: Yeah.
0: All of a sudden, we'll find out after a game, oh, that should have been called. I always hate when they say that shouldn't be called. Right? Yeah. The shouldn't one always bothers me because it's like, all right, so what are you going to do now?
1: Right. Yeah, you can't give it. You can't undo
0: right.
1: the 15-yard penalty you gave somebody or the pass interference
0: exactly.
1: that ended up losing the game for another team.
0: Exactly. So we'll see how they police that. He's Emmett Golden. I'm Q Myers. How are they policing that quarterback position in the ATL? That's next on Game Night on ESPN Radio.
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1: I'm Emmett Golden. The college football has been shaken yet again as the SEC stands on business and tells all the former athletes that you cannot return to their programs. The SEC has said that bringing back former NFL, NBA, or WNBA players will face significant penalties under a new policy that was approved by the conference's 16 members today. Penalties include half a season suspension for the coach involved, a fine equal to 50% of the sport's annual budget, and a loss of league voting rights. According to ESPN's Pete Thamel, the SEC's chancellors and presidents voted 15-0 to approve the penalties, with LSU abstaining. The policy banning professional athletes from returning to the SEC programs passed unanimously 16-0. In the NFL, the league and the NFL Players Association are increasing their focus on dangerous on-field violations. Beginning in 2026, players who commit three violations from a group of five, hip drop tackles, horse collar tackles, launching, hits on defenseless players, and blindside blocks will receive an automatic one-game suspension. In the NBA, Jonathan Kuminga has found a new team. He has agreed to a two-year, $12.4 million contract with the Minnesota Timberwolves. ESPN's Shams Charania tells us. On to Major League Baseball. A few games in progress. It's the bottom of the ninth in Atlanta as the Braves and the Dodgers are tied at 5. The White Sox up 10-4 in the middle of the seventh over the Rangers. It's the bottom of the eighth as the Cardinals and the Orioles are tied, and it's the top of the sixth as the Twins lead the Athletics 3-2. More of game night straight ahead.
2: 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Was last year's Super Bowl appearance a sign of things to come for them, or just a one-year wonder? It's Unsportsmanlike, 6 a.m. Eastern, right here on ESPN Radio, ESPN2, and ESPNU.
16: Falcons low now say quarterback Michael Penix has been fully cleared to practice.
17: He's cleared for 11-on-11, yes. He'll practice Monday and team periods.
18: Kevin Stefanski, from the moment he took the job, has said repeatedly, accuracy is the most important trait for a quarterback. And accuracy is something that it has not been Michael Penix's strength throughout his NFL career.
19: I do think having a quarterback who fits that better is going to be the best thing for the Falcons. And I think Penix, if he's healthy, you know, that's kind of the best fit for what they want to do stylistically.
5: 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He's Emmett Golden. I'm Q Myers. All the players like to play. All the players are going to need to play. But coming up on Friday, quarterback Michael Penix will not play.
0: Tua's going to get the start against his former team, the Dolphins. Cooper Rush and Jake Strand will get the reps after that. That's according to head coach Kevin Stefanski. And just knowing that Michael Penix just got cleared for the 11-on-11, I guess that's a reason why he wouldn't play on Friday. Mm-hmm. But to me, Emmett, from the outside looking in, it feels like it's more of an indictment on Tua just that he even needs this third preseason game to solidify his spot.
1: No question. Think about what's going on in Minnesota. How long did it take Kyler Murray to beat out J.J. McCarthy? Mm-hmm. A week? Maybe a week and a half? In Atlanta, you have Tua, who was getting all the reps with the ones in 11-on-11s because Penix couldn't do that. And you still couldn't beat out Michael Penix? So I know Kevin Stefanski probably thought and maybe hoped that Tua would come in and, you know, get the offense moving forward and they could get ready for the season. And now they're where it's not an enviable position to be because you're not getting ready for the season. You're trying to figure out who your quarterback is.
0: Well, when does Kevin Stefanski plan on actually naming a starting quarterback? Here's the head coach.
20: Whenever they tell me I have to, when that depth chart has to be put out. I'm not honestly not trying to be coy. Just we'll focus on what's available to us, what information's available to us. Obviously, this has been something that, you know, we need to work through as people come back off of injury. I mean, Tua was injured to start camp, and then Mike's been injured, you know, and not doing the 11-on-11. So you just, every day, you're just trying to make decisions based on who's available to you. The good news is very, very happy with our guys and the progress they've all made.
1: I'm fluent in Stefanski. He was in Cleveland for six mm-hmm. years. A lot of press conferences I listened to. And what Kevin basically said is, I don't have a ton of confidence in anybody right now. You know, and I get it. You know, Penix coming off an injury, often injured, and really young. You know, he's in missed games, right? Like, that's not good in a guy's development. And then you have Tua, who it was a time in his career where he looked like he was going to go on to be an elite quarterback and has since not been so much, you know, especially after dealing with concussion situations and stuff like that. So you could tell Kevin right now is not happy with where they are from a quarterback position.
0: And one of these two guys is going to be the short-term solution. But yep. I start to think about coming up on Sunday, that's when rosters need to be trimmed down to 53 men, right? Mm-hmm. You got to have it trimmed down by 6 p.m. Eastern time. So is there a chance that a team could be persuaded by the Falcons to maybe trade a quarterback that they may have on their roster? Again, now it wouldn't be the short-term solution because you're not going to just go trade for a quarterback on another roster and then start him on week one.
1: Yeah.
0: Right.
1: Yeah,
0: that's not realistic.
1: Right.
0: But is there any chance that there could be a quarterback on a roster that may not be that starting quarterback for a certain team that Atlanta says, you know what? He's better than that guy, and he's better than that guy. With Penix, I feel bad.
1: Right.
0: The current staff don't have any ties to Penix.
1: Mm-hmm.
0: And then they brought in Tua on a one-year flyer that they're basically paying him pennies, right, because Miami's flipping the bill on him. So I feel like that there's a world where they're looking right now, not through the waiver wire, but they're looking through the current rosters. Well, what do you think about that quarterback?
1: Yeah.
0: Well, he's second on the depth chart there. What if he's first here? You know what I mean? Like,
1: yeah.
0: that's what I think that's going to be Atlanta's long-term solution, or else they're going to get someone next year. Because I just don't see either one of those guys at this stage of the game, one, being healthy enough to have long-term success there, or even being good enough.
1: So Kevin Stefanski really, really liked Dylan Gabriel, right? That's why he was drafted in the third round just a year ago. And right now, we don't know what in Cleveland, we don't know what Dylan Gabriel's future is. Do I think he's a starting quarterback? I don't. But it's obviously somebody who Kevin Stefanski likes that very well could be waived on Sunday, and they might bring him in. One thing that I think can help Kevin is that Matt Ryan is there, and he knows good quarterback play and he knows bad quarterback play, and I think he knows good coaching and bad coaching as well. So if you're a head coach, you want somebody that understands, like, hey man, these are our options, like, what are we going to do with it? So I think that's helpful to Kevin. But I actually what felt like Atlanta would be a good team this year. But after seeing the quarterbacks just a little bit, and it's the preseason, and I know as weird stuff happens in the preseason, I don't feel great about Atlanta at all because of that.
0: Well, maybe this is a scenario where the Falcons reach out to the Browns and give up something low level for the rights to Dylan Gabriel, because he doesn't look like he's doing anything there. And it was just a year ago around this time when the Browns flipped Kenny Pickett for a fifth round pick to the Raiders.
1: Yeah. Yeah.
0: Right? I mean,
1: yeah.
0: Aiden O'Connell got injured with the Raiders, and the Raiders reached out to the Browns for some reason, gave him a fifth round pick for Kenny Pickett. They refused to play him. That's a whole nother conversation, but okay.
1: Right.
0: So,
1: right.
0: You know, in this stage of the game, instead of waving him and then the Falcons hoping that he clears waivers and they're able to pick him up, maybe give up a low-level pick and say, you know what, at the worst, we'll bring him in for more competition, because these dudes need all the competition possible.
1: Yeah, and I don't even know if it's Gabriel, but it'll probably be a guy like that that's on somebody's roster.
0: Ooh, Shador, huh? So you're offering up Shador to the ATL.
1: Nah, I don't.
0: They would love that. A Sanders in back in the ATL? Oh, my goodness.
1: Cute. They would love it.
0: I'm stirring it
1: but
0: up. I'm
1: listen
0: sorry.
1: When I tell
0: know.
1: You.
0: I already know where you're going. I'm just stirring it up, man. I'm being messy,
1: Kevin
0: man.
1: Stefanski
0: my fault,
1: is a
0: man.
1: Bigger Dylan Gabriel fan than he is Shador Sanders fan.
0: I'm just being messy, man. That's just what I do. So, again, look, I'm just trying to look forward on how this situation could play out in the ATL, because honestly, I don't think Penix is the answer, and I know Tua's not the answer. I just don't feel it. But he'll be in action coming up on Friday against his former team, the Miami Dolphins. Let's take this party to the diamond real quick.
4: Major League Baseball update.
0: Speaking of Atlanta, how about those Braves? They are now 4-1 versus the Dodgers this season. Best of any NL team after they walked it off. Ha-Sung Kim walk-off single in the bottom of the ninth, and the Braves win 6-5. How about that?
1: That's huge, man. That's big, because, you know, the Dodgers started off slow after the All-Star break, picked it up again, and looked like the same old Dodgers, and now looks like back-to-back victories for the Braves, and this one in dramatic fashion.
0: Is there anything that's, I say this all the time, I feel like worse when it comes to walk-off than the pitcher walking it off?
1: Yeah, it's terrible. Yeah, it's terrible.
0: I mean, that's the one guy that you feel like, oh, we're going to get this out. No worries there. My man is he's now 6-77 at the plate this season, which, if you're doing the math real quick, .078 batting average. And he's not a pitcher, but that's
1: right.
0: I thought with the way that he was pitching, I thought with the way that he was hitting, I mean, that batting average, that has to be a pitcher.
1: Right.
0: Wow. Right.
1: I was going to say, yeah, that is the worst ways to lose would probably be to walk the worst hitter of the team.
0: Right.
1: Like, you know, with the bases loaded and walk them, and that's how you lose a game, that would be terrible. But not necessarily the situation as Kim got
0: he
1: the single.
0: He might as well
1: the
0: be
1: bottom.
0: The pitcher if he's hitting 6-77.
1: No, that's facts. Yeah, that is not good.
0: Right.
1: That is not good.
0: And
1: that
0: again,
1: was
0: the same rules
1: average.
0: Apply. The same rules apply, right? If he's batting that bad, that's not automatic Johnson. That ought to be automatic out.
1: It should be. It's literally like, just throw strikes, you know, to this guy. Just throw strikes to it. But, hey, you know what? Shout out to him, because it was a situation I'm sure nobody believed in him when he walked to the plate.
0: Including him.
1: Right. Yeah. But
0: he was that kid that walked in. He's like, oh, man, my parents are here.
1: Mm-hmm.
0: I'm about to get this out. They know I'm not going to get a hit. This is going to end up bad. All right, man, look, on my team back in the day, our guy was Enrique. Enrique was that guy. His daddy made him play baseball just because, right? He didn't really care about playing baseball.
1: Mm-hmm.
0: So he was the guy that stood in right field. He'd throw his mitt up in the air. He'd throw his hat up. Wouldn't pay attention. The ball would come his way. It'd pass him. You'd hear his dad yell, Enrique, go get the ball, right? He was that one that would do that.
1: Right.
0: He would be that
1: right.
0: one that, you know, he'd go up to bat, and you're like, oh, I know this is going to get
1: like
0: out.
1: He played because the league rules said everybody had to play.
0: But he had, right. I mean, and he had no interest. He just had no interest of playing.
1: Right.
0: That's all. It's not like he couldn't play. He just wasn't interested
1: care.
0: In playing.
1: That is awesome.
0: When you're 6-77, that's almost like you weren't interested in playing.
1: Yeah. It's like, hey, man, it's a gig, all right? I'm just here so I won't get fined, get this little check, and go on about my way, you know?
0: Exactly. But shout out to the Braves. They got the victory over the Dodgers, and again, are 4-1 versus LA this season. Best of any NL team. He's Emmett Colton. I'm Q Myers. It's game night here on ESPN Radio. The Philadelphia Eagles have a new offensive coordinator. Again, What's that offense going to look like? How are they going to adapt? That's next on Game Night on ESPN Radio on the all-new ESPN app.
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34: This is Tim McManus covering the Eagles. The 2026 season is all about Jalen Hurts and the new system being installed by offensive coordinator Sean Mannion. From what we've seen this summer, it's a lot of under center, play action, throws over the middle, elements that Hurts has not majored in to this point in his NFL career. It's going to push him out of his comfort zone. And the big question is, can he adapt to this new style of play? If he does, the Eagles could be looking like Super Bowl contenders once again.
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0: Another new offensive look for the Philadelphia Eagles. Every other year, they have a new OC. Sometimes it works out great. They go to the Super Bowl. Other times, not so much. It's game night here on ESPN Radio, the all-new ESPN app, SiriusXM Channel 80, and tune in. 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He's Emmett Golden. I'm Q Myers, and that's going to be the biggest thing for me and the Eagles, man, is Sean Mannion and Jalen Hurts. Hurts and Sean Mannion. Sean Mannion's the OC now. How quickly could Jalen Hurts get up to speed on his offense? That's very McVay-like, Shanahan-like, Kubiak-like. Obviously, he comes from Green Bay, LaFleur-like. So is Jalen Hurts going to be able to adapt to that after spending his entire career and college as well in the shotgun or the pistol? How is he going to be able to react? That's, to me, going to be the biggest question with Philadelphia.
1: Yeah, million-dollar question, because he's starting from scratch from that aspect. You know, like, he's much more comfortable standing a few feet behind the line and looking, you know, at the defense and deciphering things. So I think there are benefits to being under center. I know that's a very NFL thing, you know, and it almost seems like teams
0: feels
1: are getting
0: like that's
1: back
0: coming
1: to that.
0: Back, right?
1: It does. Yeah. Yes. Mm-hmm. Yeah, it certainly feels like it's coming back. So it'll be interesting to see how he handles that. We know he's talented, the most disrespected quarterback in the NFL. Nobody ever talks about him when they talk about the best quarterbacks in the league. So I'm excited to see what he'll be able to do with a little play action.
0: The Eagles will have a fifth different offensive coordinator in six seasons under Sirianni.
1: Wow.
0: And since Jalen Hurts became the team starter in 2021. So how has he looked so far this summer? Here is the head football coach, Nick Sirianni.
2: I think he looks great in every aspect. When he has to run the ball, he's running it well. It looks fast and explosive when he's passing it. I think he's been so consistent through camp. I just think he's getting better and better and more comfortable as each day goes by. And I love his consistency right now, and I love the way he's playing right now. I'm really excited for him in this season and the things I know that he can do. And I'm just so pleased with how he's attacked everything. And I'm really excited for him and pumped for his, you know, for this year.
1: You know, this was, I think last year was the first time that a team, that team being the Eagles, won the NFC East back-to-back years. They had alternated and changed between them and the Cowboys back-to-back, and just switched every year. Can they do it 3 years in a row? Be interesting to see, because they did move on from one of their top targets in A.J. Brown. They still have playmakers. They have playmakers on offense, but I'm interested to see how this offense looks with new plays, new play caller, and one of their mainstays missing.
0: So I got to ask you, man, were you buying what Nick Sirianni was selling?
1: It's tough. You know,
0: he sounded like a really good, he sounded like a car salesman that cared a little bit.
1: Okay, all right.
0: Lane Kiffin sounds like a car salesman that don't care. Like, that's the car, that's all you can afford, take it or leave it. If not, someone else is going to buy it. Nick Sirianni was like, yeah, the car runs real well. Yeah, it's got some updated system. You know, if you plug your phone in, you can drive hands-free. You know, hey, they got the, you know, like he sold me on some features that I already know.
1: But he's selling a car that's won car shows and came in second in the best car in the country. Yeah. So it ain't a hard sell, right? It shouldn't be.
0: It just sounded like everything was rainbows and puppy dogs from his point of view. Yeah, it didn't sound like he was too critical. It's like, oh, he looks great doing this. He looks great doing that. He looks like he's willing to do this. And he looks fast. He looks explosive. His arm looks great. Like, you know what I mean? Like, it just sounded like, I don't know. To me, it felt like that, you know, everything is fantastic. And, oh, by the way, you're going to get, you know, free maintenance for the first, like, 6 months of owning this brand new car, which, by the way, in the first 6 months, it shouldn't break down anyway. So you shouldn't need it. You know what I mean? Like, it felt like an oversell to me.
1: But would we feel that way if in Buffalo they were like, man, Josh Allen looks great. He looks really good. He's in.
0: It's not a new system in Buffalo, though. See, it's a new system.
1: Yeah, it's true.
0: That's why I'm thinking, like, wait a minute. It can't just be. I mean, I don't doubt Jalen Hurts.
1: Mm-hmm.
0: But, you know, I know that Mekhi Lemon, who was their first-round wide receiver pick out of USC, he was banged up for a while, so he wasn't even in training camp. How's he looking with new weapons? A.J. Brown, you mentioned he's gone. He's in New England. You know, how comfortable does he look under center? Like, that, for me, I'm here in Vegas. That's what the conversation's been. How comfortable is Fernando Mendoza under center? He didn't do that in college. Literally, in the first preseason game for Fernando Mendoza, he went under center 10 times. All of last year in Indiana, he went under center 5.
1: Mm-hmm. Yeah.
0: So it's, you know what I mean? So it's a whole new ball game, and it is something getting used to. Your steps. How many steps do you got to take? play action pass. You have to sell that, right? You're putting your back to the defense. How do you trust it? Like, that's the kind of stuff I want to see, and that's what Nick Sirianni didn't tell us.
1: True. This is true. You brought up Mekhi Lemon and him missing a bunch of time with an injury. Through my experience, rookies don't overcome that. Mm-hmm. You know, when a rookie misses a lot of their first camp in the NFL, they typically sputter all year long. And I'm not saying he's not gonna you know, catch any passes or score any touchdowns, but I'm not sure we'll be able to see Mekhi Lemon at his best, because also, I believe he's dealing with a soft tissue

0: situation, those tend to linger, right? You know, so you expected him to walk in and not replace, but at least add to this offense, because I don't, it's a lot to ask a rookie to replace A.J. Brown. But now with him missing a bunch of time, I keep an eye on that.
1: I'll tell you what, he's a dog. He's an absolute dog. Sure. I know he's not the biggest dude. He's not the same, you know, stature as A.J. Brown, but that dude's got that dog in him. I mean, you want to talk about a guy that every time he hits the field, he

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1: You can be as focused come, but if them wheels aren't right and that's how you make your bread, you know, it could be, it's just something to keep an eye on. Because through my experience, when a rookie has a nagging injury through camp and misses a bunch of time, they usually, you usually don't see the best of that guy during the season.
2: No, I agree with that 100%. And it's a tough way to start off your NFL career. And especially when you're learning a new system, you're learning teammates, you're learning timing with the quarterback. There's a lot there that they have to pay attention to. But, I mean, ultimately, when you look at the NFC East, it's going to come down to the Cowboys and the Eagles. And the big question is always going to go back to Dallas. What does that defense look like? What does that defense look like? That's going to determine who's going to win that division. He's Emmett Golden. I'm Q Myers. The Eagles aren't the only ones with a new offense. The Ravens have one as well. So what's Lamar look like? That's next on Game Night on ESPN Radio, the all-new ESPN app.
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0: I'm Emmett Golden. RIP to the Pro Bowl. Beginning in 2026, only 88 players will be named to the Pro Bowl class in late December with no replacement selections. The game is no longer. There will be no AFC versus NFC game, but selected players will be invited to an in-person celebration in Los Angeles during the traditional Pro Bowl weekend. The league and the Players Association also are increasing the focus on dangerous on-field violations. Beginning this year, players who commit 3 violations from a group of 5 will receive an automatic 1-game suspension. In the NBA, Jonathan Kuminga found his next team as he has signed a 2-year, $12.4 million contract with the Minnesota Timberwolves. His agent, Aaron Turner, and ESPN's Shams Charania tell us. On to the WNBA. The Storm lead the tempo 43-42 at the half. Earlier tonight, the Valkyries beat the Sun 89-64. In Major League Baseball, a couple games still underway. The White Sox lead the Rangers 10-4 in the top of the ninth. It's the bottom of the ninth in St. Louis as the Cardinals trail the Orioles 8-7. And it's the bottom of the seventh as the A's lead the Twins 6-4. More of Game Night featuring Q Myers and myself, Emmett Golden, coming up straight ahead.
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3: I'm watching our fantasy draft that we have going on ESPN, and Tyler Foljam is making his draft picks from an airplane. I'm just wondering where the airplane is going to take off.
4: It's going to get moving, and it's going to get going, and then it's going to start going so fast that it's just going to take off and be flying.
5: So it's a regular airplane, not like a private jet?
3: I don't know. It looks like a lot of seats for a private jet.
5: Yeah, right.
3: But I don't know, though. Look, I'm a basic dude.
5: Right.
3: I'm a basic dude. I don't know about that private jet life. I'm up here struggling just to get a window seat on the plane.
5: Them Saudi Spirit went out of business. I used to love flying Spirit.
3: I'm watching something that's serious, though. I'm like, you're not even being serious. Like,
5: I'm dead serious. it was affordable. I love flying Spirit.
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3: That guy right there, the guy that is the most unserious, he goes by the name of Emmett Golden. I'm just somewhat serious. I'm Q Myers. It's Game Night here on ESPN Radio, the all-new ESPN app. SiriusXM Channel 80 and TuneIn were presented by Progressive Insurance. We did solve the mystery, though, of the airplane.
5: Yes, we did. Yeah.
3: So it was sponsored by United. It was the command center, right?
5: Yes, the fantasy football command center.
3: That's what I'm talking
5: about.
3: By
5: United.
3: That's what, look, man. What do you always say? Get down how you live?
5: Yes. Hey, all I got to say to the ESPN sales team, tell Frontier to holler at me.
3: Man,
5: all right?
3: look, hey, they want a command center for anything. I'm part of it.
5: Right.
3: Right? You want to set me up in any command center. I don't care what it is. Right.
5: I heard that.
3: I'm good. I just want to be in a center.
5: Right. I want to be the center.
3: Right. I'm just saying. My man was on the plane. He didn't have anybody around him.
5: He
3: had his own flight attendant. He had food delivered to him, cookies and drinks, and he was living his best life. Like I said, man, I got to elbow the person next to me just to get the window seat and try to, you know, get some extra space or something. You know, they be stealing the armrest.
5: Listen, if you sit in the middle, you get the two armrests.
3: Oh, I don't sit in the middle. I sit on the end, man. I sit next to the window.
5: Sure. I'm just saying, if anybody, the plane
3: that's
5: etiquette.
3: That's the rule?
5: Yeah, plain etiquette. If the person sits in the middle, they get the two middle armrests because the person by the window can lean on the window. The person that has the aisle has some extra room. So that is plain etiquette.
3: Well, I sit by the window and I get the armrest there next to the window, and then I get the next one.
5: Oh, so you're greedy, huh?
3: No, that's how it is. I got there first.
5: Nah, man. No. What about the poor man or woman or child that's
3: sitting
5: in that middle?
3: They paid the same amount as I did for the seat.
5: They probably paid less because it's the middle seat, you know? It was a little less expensive.
3: I got there early. I claimed my spot. And, hey, when someone sits down next to me like that, I will keep my hands on those arms.
5: Oh, that's crazy.
6: I have a take on this.
5: Yes.
6: It's 2026. Why do airplanes even have middle seats? I think it should, airplane should be built 2-2-2.
5: Or but like, you wouldn't make as much money.
6: We should be able to eliminate middle seats in air. Like, it's so, think about the concept. It's such a strange concept to sit in between two other people on long flights sometimes.
3: It's true.
5: Yeah, if they do it.
6: It's weird.
5: But if they do it.
6: When you really think about it, it is weird.
5: They're going to double the price of every other seat if they take out the middle seat.
3: Well.
5: Yeah, nah.
6: But like I said, you could still, you could just so instead of having, normal planes that are, 3-3, you can do 2-2-2.
5: Right. And your
6: it's
5: pockets.
6: It's the same number of seats. It's the it same number. There's a way to do it without eliminating seats. I just think, and I think about this every time I travel, the middle seat is just such a strange and odd concept.
5: It's an easy problem to fix. It's just we'll pay for it. I'm cool.
6: Buses don't have middle seats.
3: That's true. I love it. Hey, I love that all roads lead back to Emmett's pockets. Sister Sledge came up with a solution. Emmett's like, nope, going to cost me too much money.
5: Right. Come on, dog. We in America. You know, it's all about them greenbacks, right? Mm-hmm. Cash rule everything around me. So if you're going to whatever that seat in the middle costs, they going to tack it on to the other two.
3: He's Emmett
5: Capitalism.
3: Golden. I'm Q Myers. It's Game Night here on ESPN Radio and the all-new ESPN app. We spent a lot of time talking about the Eagles and their new offensive attack that they're going to have under Sean Mannion. They're not the only team in the National Football League that we're going to have our eyes on and looking at this new offense. The Baltimore Ravens, who have high expectations every year, as long as they have a multiple-time MVP, a regular season MVP in Lamar Jackson, they're going to have plenty of attention. No John Harbaugh. Jesse Minter is now the head coach. First time for him being the head coach. And now they have, they have Declan Doyle coming over from the Chicago Bears. He was there with Ben Johnson. And now his offensive system is what Lamar Jackson and the Ravens have to learn. So that's one to pay attention to. How will they adapt and how will he adapt to a dynamic player like Lamar?
5: Yeah, and I mean, we look at the past and recent history, whenever there's been a new OC to come to Baltimore, Lamar wins the MVP. That's what typically happens. So you got to at least feel good about that. From Doyle's standpoint, how much do you change your offense to fit Lamar? Because I think when you got a player that good, right? Yeah, you can't go, no, I don't care what you do well. You need to do what I want you to do. There's got to definitely be some give and take. So I'm interested to see how Doyle changes his offense and tweaks it. I wouldn't even say change it. Tweaks his offense to fit Lamar Jackson.
3: Yeah, well, here's Jesse Minter, the Ravens head coach, on Lamar Jackson and how he's picked up the new offense.
0: Yeah, I think Lamar's done a great job. It started all the way back in the spring. I think he really enjoys the offensive coaches, the offensive system, what they're trying to do. He understands it all. He kind of sees the vision and sees what it can be. So now it's just the daily process, daily work to get the reps that you need to get the plays in, get comfortable with all the different things that we're asking him to do. And I think he's done an unbelievable job. So I'm looking forward to seeing that in live action here soon.
5: You know what this tells us, because we just, talked about Jalen Hurts and hearing Sirianni go, oh, he's doing great with the new offense. If your head coach says, we're working through some things, then it's going terrible, right? It's going terrible because everybody's always going to say, oh, it's great. Oh, it's all good. It's new. It's fresh. We're excited. They're never going to let you know how they really feel. And maybe that's how he really feels. I can't say that things aren't going well, but I would be very surprised if I ever heard a coach get on a microphone and go, man, it's bad. I'd be surprised to hear that.
3: No, I mean, look, they could be honest if they wanted to and just say, hey, it's still a work in progress, right?
5: Right.
3: Every day we're, trying to get better, right? There's some good, there's some bad. But again, they're not obligated to tell us any of that. But sometimes when it just sounds too great, I kind of tend to believe that, okay, it's not really that great. Mm-hmm. They're still trying to learn. So especially, I mean, look, we've been around NFL teams enough. We've been around practice. We've been around training camp. We understand how much time they have to actually put in work and how much time they don't. It's really hard to get up to speed on everything that you have to know in a new offense just like that. It's not easy, right?
5: Yeah.
3: And that doesn't matter who you are across the league, but you see it all the time. Whenever there's something new being learned, it's a difficult road to climb. And, oh, by the way, does Baltimore even have a guy that's snapping the ball? All their centers are out.
5: Great question. Yeah, that's a great question. Linderbaum's up there with you in Vegas.
3: Yep.
5: Ethan Postage, I believe, is hurt. Yep. So I don't know what they're going to do. Somebody's going to play center. It's an opportunity for sure, but if anything, if I'm in Maryland, in Baltimore, I'm asking that question, how good do you feel about the center position? Because that's a big question mark for us right now.
3: I mean, that was huge when it came to Linderbaum leaving as a free agent anyway, right?
5: Yeah.
3: And the Raiders money whipped him. They gave him all the money in the world, made him the highest paid center by a lot.
5: Right.
3: Right. But they had the money and it's not mine, so who cares? Right.
5: Exactly.
3: Just go ahead and money whip them. Do what you got to do. Go get what what you need on the team. So they did that, and it left Baltimore already scrambling. And they're the one team, I'll say this, man, and I got to credit their front office. More times than not, you'll see them in the offseason lose a free agent offensive lineman. You'll see them lose someone, and they'll bring someone in, or they'll draft someone, and they'll just say, nothing to see here.
5: Plug and play, right?
3: That front office usually does a really good job with being able to replace who they need to replace, usually by the draft or they find someone. They're just really sharp when it comes to that. It seems like this time around hasn't been as smooth, right? Yeah. I mean, look, they went and got a guy out of Cleveland. that was a good center, except for the problem is he's always injured. Right. And now you look up and guess what? He's injured.
5: He's injured. Yeah. Right. And Postage was great when he was available. I'm like, why aren't the Browns bringing him back? And it was like, he got hurt last year. And I was like, yeah, but you know, you think when he gets healthy, you could use him. And now I see exactly why, you know, the Browns didn't bring him back, because he is often injured. Very good, but often injured. So, look, the one thing that they have in their favor is Lamar's legs, right? If there's pressure up the middle, he can get outside that pocket and take it to the house or get you 15 yards or whatever he needs to do. You just don't want to live like that.
3: No, and he didn't run that much last year. He said that he was banged up. He was injured. That's why you didn't see him with the rushing attack like he normally does. But he'll have to have that. He'll have to have that element of that, to have a really successful season. And look, we talked about Jalen Hurts and the Eagles. I think the same thing with him. I think Jalen Hurts has to be willing to use his legs as well. So real quick, who has the better year one with their new offensive coordinator and offensive scheme? Lamar Jackson in Baltimore or Jalen Hurts in Philadelphia?
5: I got to go with Lamar Jackson, because history tells me he turns up when it's a new coordinator, you know. Right. And I think that it hurts opposing defenses too, because they kind of figure out what a Todd Monken will call or whatever. I can't remember who the guy was before and whatever he calls. So now you got a new play caller and you don't really know. So I'm going to go with Lamar.
3: He's Emmett Golden. I'm Q Myers. We know about skill position players, right? We know how important they are. QBs, wide receiver, running backs. Let's not forget about the big uglies. That's next here on Game Night on ESPN Radio on the all-new ESPN app.
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3: 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College football is right around the corner. Not players trying to go from the pros back to college, but college players on the gridiron playing real games like Houston right now. Joining us to talk all things about the upcoming season is Houston offensive lineman Shadre Hurst. And Shadre, thanks so much for your time. Do appreciate you. Got a game coming up. Oregon State is up first for you. How's everything going as you're getting ready for this upcoming season?
18: It's been going great. I'm excited to go ahead and get this season rolling. This, you know, it's been one that's been awaiting, especially getting into the Big 12, just really seeing what it's about.
5: What was it about Houston and kind of, you know, reuniting with Fritz that made you want to go there?
18: Really just knowing the type of teams he put together, like the program that he runs, knowing like he knows how to lead, you know, a winning program. So that's really what had me. And then he also recruited me out of high school. So I know Coach Fritz, he loved to win, and, you know, he always got a plan.
3: What is the difference between playing offensive line in the Big 12 and then playing at, say, Tulane? Just because the Big 12, you know how quick everything is moving.
18: I say it's a bit different level of a competition, a little bit faster pace. The type of lineman or type of defensive lineman you'll see be a bit more elite. So just really, I'm really, really excited to see what that's about.
5: I know chemistry is really important when you're on that offensive line. How's the chemistry building going with this offensive line, and how long does it usually take to really get that?
18: The chemistry, it's been great. Like we've been getting it together, just playing, just moving as one, playing as one. So, pretty much throughout the spring, we had time, you know, really hang out, just get to know each other, get a feel for each other, see how each other plays, and just really try to, you know, elevate each other. Like areas I'm weak in, they and somebody else strong in, we, you know, work together and get that balanced out. So, it's just really been, it's been good to have teammates, you know, just really on the same level.
5: He's Shadre Hurst, offensive lineman from Houston. I'm Emmett Golden alongside Q Myers. It's game night on ESPN Radio. You mentioned you've hung out with him. How important is it to build a relationship with the other offensive linemen off the field and outside of the meeting room? How much does that help you guys be on the same note when you are playing?
18: I mean, it's all about establishing trust, you know, knowing that, you know, you're going out there, you finna, you know, get in a dog fight with your brother, then, you know, you wanna have somebody that you can trust. So I say that's extremely important. That's just, you know, that kind of paves the way for a successful season. It's all built upon the chemistry, you know, just really knowing who you're playing with and knowing what you're playing for. Like you're playing for the guy next to you.
3: You got Oregon State coming up on September 5th. That's going to be the week one game. You know, how do you approach that one? I know you said you're excited, but what is the feeling like knowing that you know who the opponent is and it's not going to be some easy like warm-up, tune-up game right out the gates?
18: It's definitely just a lot of build-up just going into it because, I mean, this offseason, it's been kind of a long one, you know, I just been patiently waiting, but like now that we're here, the excitement's just been built up. So I'm just ready to get out there and unleash it.
5: So your quarterback called you the strongest man he's ever seen. What type of weight you throwing up, bro? Have you always been strong?
18: I say for the most part, I always been strong. I actually, my granddad gave me the nickname Hercules when I was younger, like just as like a toddler. He always called me Hercules because I was always kind of, you know, a little stronger, just my build and stuff like that. That was the name he gave me. But I say my numbers are, I say they're pretty high. 475 bench, 415 power clean, SWAT 655.
5: That's pretty high.
18: It's some nice numbers.
5: Yes, for sure.
3: They are some nice numbers. Shadrae Hurst, Houston offensive lineman, is with us here on Game Night on ESPN Radio and the all-new ESPN app. So, obviously, strength is not something that you had to improve on. You've got that strength. What was it that you felt like that you needed to improve on yourself as an offensive lineman moving forward, going from Tulane to Houston?
18: Just really playing, just improving technique, just finding ways to just find that little bit of, you know, that just that small little difference, just, you know, taking a step this way, or just fine tuning really all my technique. That's really been the focus for me, because I know, you know, level competition is going up, so, you know, I have to always just be in the mindset of improving.
5: I heard that you are into painting. What is it about that you like so much? How long have you been doing it? And word on the street, you're working on a self-portrait?
18: So I kind of already completed it a little bit. Well, I did complete it, but just painting, it's just always been like, you know, a thing. It's just, you know, let some stress go, you know, throughout a long week, you can just, you know, just get in there, just paint, just express how you feel, really. So that's just always been like a getaway for me. I always enjoyed it. Really, it started in like elementary art classes. That's where it all started off. I had a great art teacher. She had us doing like a lot of creative things, and from there it just grew.
3: Is there any kind of painting that you've done that, you know, is I don't want to say abstract, but something that's just like extraordinary that someone wouldn't know about that you could tell us?
18: Not in particular, but I like to keep it kind of simple, because, you know, time's kind of limited, so I just keep it kind of simple with just regular base paintings, like base paint, just regular, just with what you call those, flannels, or
3: finger paints,
5: yeah,
3: man. I wasn't good with crayons, man.
5: I paint by numbers. That's all I, you know what I'm saying? Like, oh, six is red. Let me scribble that in. That's the type of paint.
3: Yeah, so you're already lapping us, man. You already do it really, really big. Well, we'll close out with this. You're also playing with running back Mekhi Hughes. You were teammates at Tulane. What is so impressive about his game?
18: I mean, Mekhi, he's an animal on the field. Like, just you go back and look at his old film, it's just like, man, like I don't know how, but like he does it. It's just having him in the backfield, you know, you're gonna get, you know, 5-10 yards. You know, you working for something. You working for something. You got it's a lot of trust in the backfield when he's back there.
3: Well, it all gets started on September 5th, Houston versus Oregon State. And Shadrae, good luck to you and your teammates. And thanks for giving us some time. And enjoy H-Town, my man. We do appreciate you.
18: Yes, sir. Thank y'all for having me.
3: Absolutely. Shadrae Hurst right there, Houston offensive lineman. And Emmett, that's the big thing, man, is what we talked about with him early, is the fact that he's going from Tulane to H-Town, and he's going to the Big 12. Yeah. And everything goes so fast, right? I mean, the offenses are so sped up there in the Big 12. So if you're an offensive lineman, and I spent a lot of time covering the Big 12, these guys have to be in that type of shape where you can go. So I'm sure it was a new ball game. It was a new world when Shadrae hit the Big 12. But it sounds like he's ready to go. And sounds like he's also big swole after you asking him about his the weight he's putting up.
5: Yeah, man. When he was talking about 600 and 400 and all, man, you lifting cars out here? Yeah, definitely. I see why his quarterback says he's the strongest man he ever met.
3: Well, that's what you want, right? Yes. I don't mind my offensive lineman being the strongest man I ever met right now. I don't want him to go full David Boston on me. Remember when David Boston was all of a sudden he became like the Incredible Hulk in the wide receiver
5: big
3: position?
5: Swole.
3: Yeah, exactly. I don't need
5: DK Metcalf.
3: Right, exactly. I don't need him to go where he's not effective anymore, right? Where he loses all his athletic ability. But yeah, man, a big swole, strong offensive lineman. Ain't nothing wrong with that. I'm okay with that. He's Emmett Golden. I'm Q Myers. Coming up next here on Game Night, is there a dark horse in that Falcons QB battle? It's Game Night here on ESPN Radio and the all-new ESPN app.
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5: I'm Emmett Golden. In college football, the SEC has taken a firm stance on former professional athletes returning to their programs. The SEC says that schools who bring back former NFL, NBA, or WNBA players will face significant penalties under a new policy that was approved by the conference's 16 members. Penalties include half a season suspension for the coach that's involved, a fine equal to 50% of the sport's annual budget, and the loss of league voting rights. According to ESPN's Pete Thamel, the SEC's chancellors and presidents voted 15-0 to approve the penalties, with LSU abstaining, the policy banning professional athletes from returning to the SEC programs passed unanimously 16-0. In the NFL, the Pro Bowl games are officially gone beginning in 2026. 88 players will be named to the Pro Bowl class in late December with no replacement selections. There will be no AFC versus NFC game, but selected players will be invited to an in-person celebration in Los Angeles during the traditional Pro Bowl weekend. In the WNBA, the tempo trailed the Storm 64-60 late in the third quarter. The Valkyries have beat the Connecticut Sun 89-64 as the WNBA is wrapping their season up. In Major League Baseball, earlier today, the Guardians beat the Angels 4-3. The Rays beat the Tigers 3-0. And the Diamondbacks beat the Cubs 2-0. Coming up next, more Game Night with Q Myers and myself, Emmett Golden, right here on ESPN Radio.
13: Hey, this is Rich Eisen. Coming up on Thursday's show, Ian Rappaport will join us for all the latest news and information. 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
0: Definitely not up to standard. What we put out there is not a reflection of the hard work that we've put in.
1: Obviously, I know Tua as well as any NFL fan will. You're not up to standard or not up to par in a preseason game. It's a disaster.
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3: The leg up when it comes to the QB position in the ATL. Who wants the job? Who's going to take the job? Tua, Penix, other? 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He's Emmett Golden. I'm Q Myers, and we're going to get to the bottom of this when it comes to the Atlanta Falcons and a few other teams that we'll scatter shoot with as well, but we're going to do it with the help of one Sister Sledge.
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7: Wrong, wrong, wrong, wrong.
28: This is Tell Me Why I'm Wrong.
7: Wrong, so wrong.
28: On Game Night.
3: Oh, yeah. Oh, yeah, Sister Sledge. Love it when we get to tell you why you're wrong, so come on with it.
8: I can't believe I'm going to start here, but I just heard that Rich Eisen promo where he mentioned that Nick Jonas is going to be on the show tomorrow. And my first thought was, Q has no idea who Nick Jonas is. Tell me why I'm wrong.
3: That's a brother.
5: It's
3: Jonas ain't a brother.
8: Oh, yeah,
5: oh,
8: yeah.
5: Okay, all right.
8: You were going with that, Q. Good job.
5: Yeah, no, he's a brother.
3: I want to say they've performed here in Vegas.
5: Okay, yeah, probably. Jonas Brothers.
3: And don't they do like some kind of pop songs?
8: Yes.
5: Oh, they did. Yeah.
3: Oh,
8: they actually just kicked off a new tour. I feel like they haven't been on tour in a while.
3: Okay. Mm-hmm. Well, you know, it's funny that you brought up that Rich Eisen promo because he mentioned Bobby Bones. Now, I'm an old school radio head. I know Bobby Bones.
5: You know Bobby Bones?
3: Yeah. And
5: do you know Adoron?
3: Oh, that's DeRondo. I did find out. Right. See, it'd be your own people. I did find out that apparently DeRondo was a Bay Area soul sensation back in the day. I didn't know that, but apparently there's an article called The Dark Life of DeRondo, the Bay Area's greatest soul sensation.
5: One of Q's homeboys from back in the day.
3: That's not amazing. My homeboy, but okay. I digress. Sister Sledge, please carry on.
8: You seriously think I'm going to get on track after that?
5: Right.
8: All of the talk when it comes to the Falcons starting quarterback job has been about Tua and Michael Penix Jr. But undrafted rookie Jack Strand out of Division II Minnesota State Moorhead has impressed with a 12-for-17, 212-yard, one touchdown performance against the Colts in the preseason. Head coach Kevin Stefanski was asked earlier this week if Strand could actually win the starting job.
9: Yeah, I think with all of our guys, everyone prepares to be the starter, prepares to be the one. I don't care what position you play on and what part you are on the depth chart. Now, having said that, obviously we work with our young guys and want to make sure that we put all of them, Jack included, through a process and make sure that they are, getting the proper things down when it comes to, you know, understanding systems, understanding defense or what have you. So he's doing everything we're asking him to do, but I'm not going to start. We're not going to put those type of things out there for our guys to worry about. He's got to keep his focus on the day to day.
8: Q Jack Strand will end up starting multiple games at quarterback for the Falcons this season. Tell me why I'm wrong.
3: No, no, no. He might have had a little success so far in the preseason, but, I mean, obviously success at the quarterback position in the ATL right now is not, it's not a high bar to reach. And so, yeah, he's doing okay. But when everything is real in regular season games, it's too fast. It's too much. He can't handle it. If they're going to get someone that's not Tua or Penix, it ain't going to be someone in the building. They're going to have to go out and get somebody. But he might be a practice squad guy. He's not going to start any games this season.
5: Terry, you might not be wrong because Brock Purdy did it. And listen, when you don't have a quarterback, a lot of times all your quarterbacks play.
8: They got 17 games to find starters for.
3: Brock Purdy, though, was a good quarterback in college. There's no reason.
8: So was Jack Strand. He just did it at Division II.
3: Yeah, well, Brock Purdy did it in the Big 12. He was at Iowa State. Brock Purdy could play.
5: All right, so you doubting Strand?
3: I am.
5: You saying he can't do it?
3: Yes.
5: All right, well, now I got a new favorite quarterback in the NFL.
8: I was just reading before. Apparently, like, a lot of teams were interested in him before the 2025 season. Like, Division I schools were interested, but he stayed at Minnesota, mm-hmm. Moorhead, whatever. I'm sorry.
5: Loyalty.
8: Whatever the school I said the name was. maybe just an interesting name to watch.
3: It is a good name to watch, but I don't think it's this year. I think he's a practice squad guy, maybe a backup at best, but not a starter. Not in the ATL, not this year. That division is too winnable. They've got to find a guy that they could believe in and trust it immediately. Even Kevin Stefanski dancing around, tiptoeing around with his answer that was way too long. We'll let you know that, no, he's not starting no games this season.
8: Earlier this week, the Vikings were splitting second-team reps between quarterbacks J.J. McCarthy and Carson Wentz as they try to decide who their backup to Kyler Murray will be. As McCarthy deals with an ankle issue, it's TBD if he will be able to play in their preseason finale. Head coach Kevin O'Connell on Wednesday on the importance of McCarthy getting more reps.
10: I think these reps are still so important. I know, you know, we look at all this as such a big picture thing all the time, and but I still look at these reps for a young player as really important, and he's had a really good offseason and a good training camp, and I still think these reps are important for him to go out there and move the ball and move the team, put the ball in the end zone, and that's the goal.
8: J.J. McCarthy, despite Kevin O'Connell saying he had a really good offseason, will no longer be a member of the Vikings before the end of the 2026 regular season. Tell me why I'm wrong.
5: I think you're right, because I think he wants to get out of there.
3: Yeah, but where is he going to go? I think
5: Atlanta.
8: Atlanta?
3: Yeah, but that, I mean, look, the problem is, what's he nursing right now?
8: Ankle.
3: Exactly. Availability. He's never available. He's never available. That's the problem. We don't know who he is. We still don't know who he is in the National Football League because he hasn't been available. He's like the white tiger at the zoo, right? You know he exists, but you don't get to see him very often. And so every once in a while when you go to the zoo and you see the white tiger, you're like, oh, that's cool. And then you're like, hey, I'm going to bring my kids so they can see the white tiger. And then you hype it up and tell them what the white tiger looks like. And when you get there, guess what? The white tiger's inside chilling. He ain't coming out for the day.
5: But he's a number one first-round pick. So that white tiger, you still going to go to see him, whether he's going to be out there or not. Number one picks, first-round quarterbacks always get a second chance. So he will get another crack at it.
3: Yeah, but
5: I just don't think
3: year.
5: It'll be in with the Vikings.
3: No, it won't be. But I don't see him getting moved before this season gets wrapped up and him being somewhere else. That's why I think he gets moved in the offseason, 2027.
5: Oh, he won't make it to 2027 on that roster, you know, in the summer.
3: Yeah, that's
5: what
3: I mean.
5: Yeah, I'm with you at that. But who knows if somebody calls them this offseason, especially if they're going to put him third string. You can't have a first-round pick quarterback third string. That's just embarrassing. So they might want to move him.
8: You mentioned white tigers are rare. That's why the Cincinnati Bengals only wear their white Bengals uniforms. Usually once a season. They're actually whipping them out twice this upcoming season. Ooh. Useless fun fact. Last week, the Bears and Bengals held a joint practice in Cincinnati, and a big emphasis coming out of the practice was the play of new Bengals defensive tackle Dexter Lawrence. Here's what Chicago head coach Ben Johnson had to say about the challenges of going up against Lawrence.
11: He's a menace. I mean, it's he's an issue. That's been the case for a number of years. I mean, I remember being in a joint practice setting with him a couple years ago, and he wrecks practice. You know, that's what he does. When you face a player like that, and you know you're going to a game, you certainly do need to make sure it's you limit the number of times anybody has a one-on-one with him, because he's a special individual.
8: Dexter Lawrence will finish top five in defensive player of the year voting. Tell me why I'm wrong.
3: Oh, he's going to have to really bounce back from last year. I mean, he had a really down year last year.
5: I'm going to say you're wrong because he won't have enough sacks. You know, and I think there are going to be some guys that play off the edge that are going to have a bunch of sacks.
3: I mean, I feel like top five is achievable, but you're right. He's going to have to have those big impact plays, and he's going to have a huge bounce back from last year. Last year, I know he was kind of compromised, but he only got a half a sack.
5: Yeah, he's going to need like 12 sacks, you know, to get in that top five.
3: Yeah, no, I'm with you. Yeah, you're wrong because he's not gonna have the numbers. There you go. I like that. That'll work. That'll work.
5: I sold you, huh?
3: Yeah, you did. You sold me on going back to the zoo and looking for the white tiger, even though I know damn well he ain't gonna be there because he only shows up once every blue moon. You know what I mean? Like, and I still fell for the banana tailpipe. All right. Emmett told me just give it one more try. The white tiger will be there. Nope, just an absolute waste of my time. But the Bengals are not a waste of any of our time, and we'll actually focus in on them next. We know Dexter Lawrence is there. We know Joe Burrow's there, and Ja'Marr Chase sounds like he's okay. But are the Bengals are okay? They're next on Game Night on ESPN Radio and the all-new ESPN app.
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10: 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The Cincinnati Bengals.
11: This is Ben Baby covering the Cincinnati Bengals, and the storyline doesn't get any bigger than this. Can Cincinnati make the most of a make-or-break season? Because quarterback Joe Burrow made it very clear. This has to be the year the Bengals are Super Bowl contenders again. The last time that happened was in 2022 when Cincinnati lost in the AFC Championship game. Since then, Cincinnati has missed the playoffs in each of the last three seasons, and this offseason, the front office did everything they could to fix that. They went out and made a ton of moves, including trading for Pro Bowl defensive tackle Dexter Lawrence. Cincinnati feels like it has the roster to go and make a deep run, and if that doesn't happen, this franchise could be headed in a lot of different directions next offseason.
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12: I'm not the smartest guy in the world, but when I think about the Cincinnati Bengals, there's two things that pop in my mind that they need to have to achieve the ultimate goal. Health and defense. That's all it is for me. Health and defense. If they're healthy and their defense comes to play, they could be a real deal team. We know Joe Burrow. We know Ja'Marr Chase. We know T. Higgins. We know that they can get it done from an offensive standpoint. But what is the defense going to look like in 2026? It's game night here on ESPN Radio on the all-new ESPN app. SiriusXM Channel 80 and TuneIn. 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He's Emmett Golden. I'm Q Myers. Do they have it? Do they have what it's going to take to be able to take that next step this year?
13: They have it. Will they have it all season long? I'm also a little concerned about the offensive line as well. When you say health, right, to me that equals offensive line, because we're basically talking about the health of Joe Burrow. Really, right. Nobody.
12: And he only played 8 games last season.
13: Right. And they don't have a chance at all if Joe isn't out there. And it also feels like this is a make or break year for Burrow with the Bengals. Because if things go left and, you know, he doesn't feel supported enough, I think you hear some rumblings about Joe wanting to get out of there next offseason. You know, so I think that's on the table.
12: I don't get that sense. I don't really see Joe Burrow. I mean, I don't know. Maybe I'm wrong. I've heard that conversation plenty of times. When's Joe Burrow going to have enough and want to get out? I don't see that. I feel like that this is the ship that Joe built. You know what I'm saying? Like, it just kind of feels like he built it. Now he's got to ride in that bad boy and help get it where it needs to go. Obviously, they've been to the Super Bowl. They didn't finish the job, but they've been there. They bring in Sexy Dexy. They bring in Boye Mafe. They bring in Brian Cook. They bring in Jonathan Allen. They bring in Kyle Duggar. No surprise they bring in dudes all on the defense.

0: Yeah.
1: Right?
0: Yeah, they need to, you know, because that was one of their issues, much like Dallas. Their problem isn't scoring points.
1: Right.
0: Their problem is stopping other teams from scoring points. So it makes sense to put a lot of your resources into the defense. Now, I do feel like they just shuffled the deck a little bit with Trey Hendrickson being gone and Dexter Lawrence coming in. To me, you just moved a guy from the outside to the inside. You didn't necessarily add reinforcements on the defensive line. I know you got Jonathan Allen, which is, you know, which is good. So hopefully they got enough, because this offense is really good. Their quarterback is a really good quarterback. His biggest issue has been health. And then I wonder, that let's say there's another year, 3 years in a row they didn't make the playoffs.
1: Okay.
0: If they don't make the playoffs again this year, are we still referring to Joe Burrow as a franchise superstar quarterback?
1: I think it depends on what it looks like.
0: Okay.
1: Well, if he gets hurt again. If he's, exactly. Look, if he gets hurt again and plays in, 8, 9, 10 games, I'm going to say, look, that's just who he is.
0: Yeah.
1: You know, and I'm basically there anyway.
0: Yeah.
1: Right?
0: Right, yeah.
1: So that's what it feels like. But for this argument, we'll say that he's healthy. Is the defense going to step up to the plate? Here's Joe Burrow talking about that defense and if they're good enough to actually win the Super Bowl.
2: Yeah, I certainly think so. I think, you know, we have to step up and make something happen this year. We're working really hard for it. The urgency is very high in the locker room. You can feel it. It's palpable. Like I said, we have to be more consistent on offense. We have to, you know, our standard is so high. But it's so high because of what we've done, what we can do. And so I'm going to continue to push that. And we're going to keep getting better and see where we're at week one. But, you know, I'm so excited for it.
0: Yeah, maybe he won't, you know, say, hey, I need to get up out of here. But I feel like there'd have to be some type of change if you don't make the playoffs 4 years in a row. The one thing is, I'm not sure how many years Taylor has. I think he has one more year on his contract. The Brown family doesn't typically fire anybody with years left on their contract. So they kind of have built the team, but it just hasn't worked out over the past 3 years. Some's got to give at some point, or we'll just talk about the Bengals in a whole different aspect.
1: Yeah, so they definitely need to get that defense where it needs to be. Joey B needs to stay healthy. I will say this, pretty cool story coming from the Cincinnati Bengals, and I don't know how far this is going to go or what this is going to, you know, matter at the end of the day, if it's going to be a big difference maker. Wide receiver is a pretty good and well-oiled machine when it comes to the Cincinnati Bengals, but they have a new one, and I'm kind of fond of his last name, Myers. Dante Myers, right? And even though he spells it M-E-Y-E-R-S, I won't hold that against him. But this is a pretty cool story. A zero-star recruit out of high school. Played football originally at Presbyterian College in South Carolina at the FCS level. Entered the transfer portal after 2 years in the spring of 2020. Committed to Delta State and played the 2021 and 2022 seasons there. Went undrafted in 2023. Invited to rookie camp with the Falcons. Didn't make it past minicamp. Spent 2023 living with his parents, training, and driving for Uber Eats and DoorDash, which I kind of wish I had right now. He then went to a tryout for the CFL's Rough Riders and was offered a contract. But 2024 season was derailed by a broken hand, had a separated shoulder, required surgery, broke out in 2025, 65 catches, over 1,000 yards, 8 touchdowns for the Rough Riders, and helped them win the Grey Cup. And that all led to him signing a deal with the Bengals this January. And on Wednesday, Myers and Joe Burrow spent nearly 40 minutes after practice working on throws and routes. It was a first preseason game when Burrow mentioned that he invited Myers to a throwing session the week before training camp. Turns out Myers was actually still in Georgia, but he made the drive to join Burrow the following day. So why did Myers go ahead and make that decision to drive on out there and join Joe Burrow? Here he is.
3: I feel like to let him know I'm committed, you know, whatever it takes. Whether I got to fly, whether I got to drive, quarterback says I'm going to throw, I'm ready to work, you know. I feel like I'm not going to let him out working, you know. So he's ready to throw, I'm ready to catch.
4: What's it like to get a text from Joe Burrow, you know, saying, hey, can you be here in less than 24 hours?
3: It feels like, yes. I'll be there. I'll make it work. I'll move other things around. Yeah. Top priority.
0: And that's the grind right there.
1: That's awesome.
0: You know, that's the grind. That's the difference. And I don't know, put like, I don't know if he's going to make this roster right, or what's going to go on. But whatever he does, he'll be successful in life.
1: Well, I just love the fact that he's willing to do whatever and show that I'm willing to do whatever, right? I mean, that's going to go a long way, whether that makes it with Cincinnati, if that makes it with someone else, if that makes it in some other adventure. But you want to talk about a dude who has gone through it, a zero-star recruit out of high school. I say it all the time, and you know, covering when I was in Texas, I was covering Texas high school football, and a lot of times you'd look at the stars, oh, this guy's a 4-star, this guy's a 5-star. Man, it don't matter about the stars.
0: Nope.
1: Right?
0: Don't matter at all.

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15: Golden, say goodbye to the Pro Bowl game. Beginning in 2026, 88 players will be named to the NFL's Pro Bowl class in late December with no replacement selections. There will be no AFC versus NFC game going forward, but selected players will be invited in person to celebrate in Los Angeles during the traditional Pro Bowl weekend. In other news in the NFL, the league and the Players Association

0: Are also increasing the focus on dangerous on-field violations beginning this season. Players who commit three violations from a group of five will receive an automatic one-game suspension in the NBA. Jonathan Kuminga finally has a home. The free agent wing has agreed to a two-year, $12.4 million contract with the Minnesota Timberwolves, according to his agent Aaron Turner and ESPN's Shams Charania. In college football, the SEC has taken a firm stance on former professional athletes returning to their programs. The SEC schools say that if you bring back a former NFL, NBA, or WNBA player, you will face significant penalties under the new policy. This was approved by all 16 members. In the WNBA, only two games tonight. Earlier tonight, the Valkyries beat the Suns 89-64, and right now the Storm lead the Tempo 85-75, about a minute left in that game. On the Major League Baseball, the Blue Jays beat the Royals 3-0. The Brewers down the Mets 8-1, and the Braves walk it off against the Dodgers 6-5. Coming up, more game night with Q Myers and myself, Emmett Golden, right here on ESPN Radio.
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2: Well, maybe this is a scenario where the Falcons reach out to the Browns and give up something low level for the rights to Dylan Gabriel.
3: Yeah, and I don't even know if it's Gabriel, but it'll probably be a guy like that. That's on somebody's roster.
2: Ooh, Shador, huh? So you're offering up Shador to the ATL.
3: Nah, I don't.
2: They would love that. A Sanders in back in the ATL? Oh, my goodness.
3: Q, they would love it.
2: I'm stirring it up.
3: But listen sorry. When I tell
2: know.
3: You.
2: I already know where you're going. I'm just stirring it up, man. I'm being messy,
3: Kevin Stefanski is a bigger Dylan Gabriel fan than he is Shador Sanders fan.
2: I'm just being messy, man. That's just what I do.
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2: So the question here, Emmett, is it better to be messy Q, or old ass Q?
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2: That could be for multiple reasons. 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
3: Yeah, that's bad. 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
2: I'll just leave it at that. It's a family show, and we'll move on here on Game Night on ESPN Radio. The all-new ESPN app, SiriusXM Channel 80, and tune in. We are presented by Progressive Insurance. He's Emmett Golden. I'm Q Myers. Things are getting a little bit messy in college football. Come on, let's get back to just the games. Let's get back to the action on the field because, as I mentioned, man, it is getting messy, right? Players trying to go from the NFL to back to college, trying to get that one extra year. All of a sudden, the 5-5 is approved and everything. All the wheels fall off. Like, okay, it's open time. It's the wild, wild west. Mm-hmm. Like, go ahead, everything goes. So the Big Ten says, nah, not in our conference. The SEC says, nah, not in our conference. And, oh, by the way, we're going to put some real stiff penalties in place if coaches try to do it. And now the Big 12 athletic directors have also unanimously agreed to ban professionals from returning in all sports. That's what ESPN's or sources told ESPN's Pete Thamel on Wednesday, which is falling in line with the Big 10 and the SEC. Now all we're waiting on is the ACC, and they're waiting to have their policies formalized.
3: Yeah, you know, they're going to end up following suit. What I do love is the SEC stood on business because they actually put punishments in writing. You know, the other conferences just was like, it's outlawed, it's banned. Nobody said, well, what if we ignore the ban?
2: Right.
3: Like, what are you going to do?
2: Do it anyway. Yeah.
3: And the SEC said, well, if you do it, your head coach will be suspended half the season. We will step on, we'll tax half of your program's budget. And college football, that's the biggest budget of them all. And if you lose half your budget, I mean, that's devastating to a program. You know, so and then you would lose league voting rights as well. So it's not necessarily a death sentence. It's pretty close to it, though.
2: Yeah, no, it really is. Here's Pete Thamel, ESPN College Football Insider. He was on SportsCenter at 6 o'clock talking about those SEC new rules and how they're different from the other conferences.
4: One of the unique aspects of their decision was that they had probably the stiffest punishments that we've seen so far. A head coach would be suspended for half the team's games. There's a fine involved if you bring back a player from the NFL, for example, that would be half of that sports program's budget. Greg Sankey himself has autonomy to make decisions, and the institution would have their voting rights revoked in matters of the SEC. So these are significant penalties, and they come at a time when the players who under a temporary restraining order were set to be eligible at places including LSU are expected to still pursue their eligibility there. So it's interesting that TRO comes down this week. The SEC presidents make their stand. Notably, it was 15-0. LSU abstained from voting when it came to the penalties. So we'll see in the upcoming days if those athletes, not LSU, those athletes file again in Baton Rouge for an amended TRO to continue to pursue their eligibility.
3: This is where it's confusing to me. Okay, they're going to do this and continue to go after their eligibility. Mm-hmm. School has already started. Right. It's too late to enroll for the fall semester. So what are you going to do? Because as I understand it, you must be enrolled at a school to participate in the sports of that school. You can't just be like, yeah, I'm not in school, but I'm going to go play college football. It doesn't necessarily work like that. So that's what I'm interested in. Okay, if the court says you can, how are you going to enroll? And the season for some teams start on Saturday.
2: Man, I'll tell you this. I don't want to hear about no more court hearings.
3: Mm-hmm.
2: You know what I mean? Like, I'm so tired. And it just feels like, as you hear Pete Thamel talk about TRO, temporary restraining orders, right? Those are achieved where? In court. So
3: right.
2: It's just another court hearing after another court hearing. This is, and I can't remember who coined it, so I can't give him credit for it. But instead of classes, we're talking about courtrooms. You know what I mean? Like, I'd much rather talk about classes than courtrooms. It's just a shame, man. It's too much, right? And if they're going through all this to just get on the gridiron, and I get it, there's money involved and all that, but, man, way too many. I get a headache thinking all these court cases. At one point, it was like, all right, Zeke Elliott was going back to court all the time to try to get, you know, to get that TRO so he could play with the Cowboys when he was going through his thing. Now it's like everybody's going to court for every single thing.
3: Let's go all the way back to Maurice Claret.
2: Yes.
3: Right? Maurice Claret was in court trying to get his eligibility. And it's insane how much college sports has changed. I think about there were guys at Ohio State that got free tattoos, and it cost Jim Tressel his job. Now guys
2: it
3: are getting...
2: It cost those guys their job, their spot
3: their
2: college.
3: Eligibility.
2: I mean, Terrell Pryor had to literally go to the supplemental draft because he exchanged his jersey for free tattoos. Like, think about that and think about where we're at right now.
3: Yeah, it's totally changed. And look, I don't mind players getting paid. They should get paid.
2: Right.
3: You know, it's a job. Trust me. You know, you had a son that was a college athlete. I had a son that was a college athlete. It's a full-time job.
2: Right.
3: You can't go out and work and make money. So they should get paid. I think a kid should be able to transfer, maybe not five times,
2: right?
3: I do think you should be able to transfer. I don't believe that you can just keep playing college football whether you're in school or not forever.
2: Right.
3: Like that I don't think that's cool. And I'm glad that although the NCAA can't stop anybody from doing it, it feels like these conferences certainly can.
2: Well, and the NFL is saying, oh, and by the way, you're not trying to come back either, right? The memo obtained by ESPN from the NFL informed its clubs on Wednesday, any player who returns to the college ranks will be prohibited from signing with the NFL team this season. All this sounds silly. I'm not the only one who thinks it's silly. Sean McVay, Rams head coach, he also kind of summarized how silly this sounds. Check it out.
0: Yeah, I can't even comprehend this stuff. Yeah, it's wild. I don't know enough about it other than the fact that guys that can be in NFL camps, if it doesn't go down for them, they can go back to college. I mean, that I feel like I took a freaking gummy. It's true. I mean, I'm looking at this stuff. I'm like, surely that's not real. But I just try to stay in my lane, but I would say it's very unique and it's very different. You know, it's wild. That's what I would say.
3: Yeah, and I think you don't want guys bouncing back and forth. And listen, you're either a professional or you're playing in college, and you know, and then let the chips fall. Either you're good enough to make it to the pros or you're not, and there's no shame in not being good enough to get to the professional level. That's all good. But at some point, your career is going to come to an end. And I don't like what would stop a freshman from a college freshman from finding out he's not going to play and go, well, I want to go back to high school.
2: Right.
3: You know, like where the slope is slippery, right? If you want to just let guys do it in college, why would it stop somebody from doing it in high school?
2: Yeah, it's just, it's tough, man. And I get it. It's a business now. It's not about, you know, the warm and fuzzy feeling of college. And, you know, but there was a time when you looked at college football, even high school football. There's a time when there's certain guys that get to a certain level, they play their last game in high school and it's emotional, but it's part of their journey. It's part of their, you know, it's part of their story. It's what they did. It's like we're watching the Little League World Series. All these guys ain't going to go and play in the major leagues. Right?
3: Right.
2: We see all these
3: right.
2: guys that are playing, but this is part of their
3: right.
2: story. They made it to the Little League World Series. They might even go win the whole thing. That's part
3: right.
2: of their story. It's great. So high school, same thing. Some guys get to college and they're phenomenal college athletes, but they're not good enough to get to the pros.
3: Right.
2: Right. So it's just, man, it's I don't know. It's taking so much from it. It's almost like, oh, well, I can't make it any further, so I'm just going to stay here and hover. I'm going to make some money, and this guy's not going to be able to play because, oh, by the way, I'm actually in that spot right now.
3: Yeah, and I think everybody is caught up in fair, and I'm all about things being fair. But at a certain point, you got to learn a valuable lesson. I learned it when I was very young. Life ain't fair. Right? So, hey, maybe you don't get to go back. You had an opportunity. You did what you did. Like, you're talking about guys that were in an NFL training camp.
2: Right.
3: That's a gigantic accomplishment.
2: Yes.
3: That's huge. Exactly. Whether you make it to the 53 or not, that's a huge thing. You made it there, and it starts to feel like, oh, I'm not going to make it, so let me run back to college?
2: Right.
3: I'm just not a fan of that.
2: Well, and I'll tell you this, and everyone who's a lot smarter than me has said this is going to be a one-off thing. We're not going to see this next year. Don't have to worry. And as soon as they start playing games this year, then that whole conversation is going to go away. I'm with you, and I hope so.
3: Yeah.
2: We'll see. He's Emmett Golden. I'm Q Myers. It's game night here on ESPN Radio. Utah, big-time college program. But now they don't have their coach, Kyle Whittingham. He's in Ann Arbor. So how do they fare next? We'll hear about it here on game night on ESPN Radio and the all-new ESPN app.
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9: 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They draft a kid who they think is the next guy, Jalen Watson as well. The Rams just added Myles Garrett, a walking bat suit. They threw up the signal.
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0: presented by Progressive Insurance, and we just waxed poetically how excited we are for the college football season to return. We'll see a lot of games coming up this weekend in action, so why not talk about some of the action on the field? And to help us do that right now, Jonathan Hall, Utah linebacker, joins us. And Jonathan, you spent your entire career there at Utah, which is rare. So what has kept you there at Utah?
1: For sure. Man, the first thing first, I'll say the coaches was one of the biggest impact on me staying, for sure. And then the second thing was the fans here are just incredible. It felt like something that I couldn't leave.
2: Yeah, I definitely get that. You also recently had a transition when it comes to your head coach. What was that like, and how are you feeling about Morgan Scaly right now?
1: Right. Yes, that was a smooth transition for me because my linebacker coach got promoted to defensive coordinator, and the defensive side, we already had our culture installed already. So kind of for me, it was already a pretty smooth change, I will say, for sure.
2: You know, so being there for as long as you've been there, you know, your whole career, and having that relationship with your linebacker coach, then being the DC, do you kind of look at it to take it upon yourself for the new guys that come in? I would say freshmen, but I don't know how many freshmen pop up nowadays. There's usually a lot of guys in the portal, but do you kind of take it upon yourself to show guys the ropes?
1: Yeah, for sure, man. I feel like coming back this year, I wanted to work on being the leader and being more talkative and giving guys juice and energy. I feel like I've been doing that right now, so I just feel like I got to improve on that for sure. But I'd say that was one of my biggest goals for this off season and this season coming up, for sure.
2: He's Jonathan Hall, Utah linebacker. This is game night on ESPN Radio. So Utah went from 5-7 in 2024 to 11-2 in 2025. What were the biggest changes that allowed you guys to make that big of a jump?
1: Yeah, for sure. That first year we had some injuries and a lot of team-wide problems and things of that nature, but we practiced the same. We was still a family. We still fought the same. Everything like that it just didn't work out our way. So that next year coming, we really worked on just almost improving everything, just offensive-wise, just defensive-wise, everybody coming together as a collective, understanding and knowing how to practice against each other so injuries like that can be prevented and stuff like that, whatever the case may be. So I definitely feel like we was more cautious and things of that nature, and we knew what we need to improve on for sure.
2: And what is the goal for this season for you guys?
1: Our goal is playoffs, for sure. Playoffs and then a natty.
2: I feel why are you doing it if that ain't the goal, right? I'm sure everybody wants
1: to
2: do that.
1: Exactly.
2: Yeah, I also read that you went from safety to linebacker. Was that like a growth spurt thing? Was it, you know, maybe coaches identifying that you'd be, you know, better maybe around the line of scrimmage? What kind of made that change for you?
1: I'd say we had some injuries go down in a linebacker room right before the season started. And then they asked me, like, hey, how do you feel about this? And I was kind of skeptical. They asked me previously before, and I was still skeptical and things of that nature. And then right before the season, they ended up moving me. And then I really didn't enjoy it at the time. And then I got out there in the first game, and I ended up making me a play. And then that kind of completely changed my whole mindset and how I go about things and things like that. So I'd definitely say me moving over was a big change and a big improvement of my career.
2: I always like to ask our guests when we have an opportunity to have them on, because all you guys started, you know, in high school with goals to get a scholarship, Division I, whatever it was. What advice would you give to a high school linebacker, high school safety right now on what they should do if they want to get to that next level and obtain a scholarship?
1: Right, for sure, man. I will say, first thing first is get yourself the best you can possibly be, whether it's that in the training room, whether it's that field work, whatever the case may be. I'll say get yourself at your peak. And then I'll say it's just about film and tape. What do you do out there on the game field, and how do you play, how do you move, and things like that. So I'd definitely say get in that film room, study, and for sure make plays.
2: It's as simple as that. Well, Jonathan, thank you so much for joining us tonight. We appreciate you making some time for us.
1: Thank you. I appreciate you. Thank you so much.
0: Jonathan Hall, Utah linebacker with us here on Game Night on ESPN Radio on the all-new ESPN app. That's all I do is make plays, man.
2: Hey, I hear
0: plays.
2: You, man.
0: Put the best plays on film, man. You know, you go ahead and put the plays on film, and you let the rest do it for you, right?
2: Let the chips fall. I'm with you. That's all it is.
0: I'll tell you what, man. Utah, who's ranked 21 in the AP preseason top 25 poll, they're a program every single year that I pay attention to and say, man, they're going to be there when it's all said and done. Just, you know how well they've been coached. This year is so wild. It's been 21 seasons with Kyle Whittingham at the helm. Now he's there in Michigan.
2: Right.
0: It's going to be so weird to see Utah not coached by that dude. For as long as I can remember, he's been their head coach.
2: Yeah, that will be weird. It'll also be strange seeing him up in Michigan as well. Mm-hmm. You know, it's been – how do you feel about this? He was asked about Ohio State. And you know, Ohio State, Michigan, bitter rivals, one of the greatest rivalries in sports.
0: Right.
2: And he said – I don't hate him. You know, I guess we got to beat him. But,
0: he's not born and bred through and through that rivalry right
2: for
0: now.
2: Sure, right? For sure. Yeah. So I appreciate the honesty.
0: Mm-hmm.
2: I don't feel like it went over well with the Michigan
0: fans.
2: It never does.
0: Like, if you're a new coach, I think on any level, and you're a hated rival by the fans – is not hated by that new incoming coach. I can't remember what team it was that Pete Carroll was talking about last year. I want to think maybe it was the Chiefs. And he said, I don't hate the Chiefs. I hate every team that we're playing. So, you know, something to that extent. I don't really remember what it was. But I remember, man, people called me all afternoon long. I was like, he doesn't respect the rivalry. He doesn't understand what it's on. He's not a real Raider. Like, it's hard because fans and alums and all that, they bleed that. Right.
2: Michigan, they expect you to walk in the door and feel
0: exactly.
2: That way.
0: Exactly.
2: Yeah.
0: So they expect you to walk in the door and hell on wheels. Like, hey, man, it's all about us. Forget them. You know, and certain coaches lean into that. And that's how they get everyone fired up, right? That's how they get, you know, the alum and everyone on their side. Some coaches are like, hey, I'm just here to do my job. I'm here to, you know, get us going in the right direction. I'm not going to spend too much energy with them, at least not right now. I just want to make sure I'm doing the best thing for the program, which is also not a bad thing. But it just doesn't get the fans and the alum and all that on your side.
2: Yeah, he'll hate Ohio State soon enough. Yeah,
0: yes.
2: Because once they spank that backside once or twice,
0: dang.
2: And all of a sudden,
0: whoa, hold know, up, man, hold up there, player, hold up. What if Michigan wins? Wow, where'd that come from?
2: I just it's over. You see Michigan and think they gonna do anything?
0: Dang.
2: What are you saying, man?
0: I mean, I'm just saying. Why you got to come out so strong against – what did Michigan ever do to you?
2: Man, you
0: didn't go to Ohio State. Your wife did.
2: I know. So I'm a –
0: you're not alum by association.
2: Hey, I've spent a lot of time on that campus,
0: look,
2: man.
0: Look, man, I yell Roll Tide all the time, but you don't hear me barking down nobody Auburn's tree and talking too much trash to Georgia fans. Like, I get it. But, I mean, I'd be out of pocket if I was popping off like that. I ain't got no ties to them.
2: I'm in pocket. OH! No.
0: Oh, no. OH, oh, no. How about that? Unbelievable. This guy's firing slugs already. He's Emmett Golden. I'm Q Myers. I didn't go that direction. What direction are the Falcons going to go when it comes to QBs? ESPN Radio.
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0: SportsCenter.
1: I'm Emmett Golden. In college football, the SEC has taken a firm stance on former professional athletes returning to their programs. SEC schools that bring back former NFL, NBA, or WNBA players will face significant penalties under a new policy that was approved by the conference's 16 members. The penalties include half a season suspension for the coach involved, a fine equal to 50% of the sport's annual budget, and a loss of league voting rights. According to ESPN's Pete Thamel, the SEC

0: These chancellors and presidents voted 15 to nothing to approve the penalties, with LSU abstaining. The policy banning professional athletes from returning to the SEC programs passed unanimously, 16 to nothing. In the NFL, the Pro Bowl games are officially gone away. Beginning in 2026, 88 players will be named to the Pro Bowl class in late December with no replacement selections. There will be no AFC versus NFC game, but selected players will be invited to an in-person celebration in Los Angeles during the traditional Pro Bowl weekend. Let's take a look at some scores in the WNBA. The Valkyries beat the Sun 89-64. The Storm rain on the Tempo 90-78. And in Major League Baseball, the Rangers fall to the White Sox 10-4. The Orioles beat the Cardinals tonight 8-7. And the Athletics, Q's A's, beat the Twins 7-4. Speaking of Q, Q Myers and myself, Emmett Golden, coming up with more game night straight ahead.
1: I can change my mind.
2: 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It just happened in record time. I don't think I've seen a take age that poorly since your famous Patrick Mahomes, no way on God's green earth he replaces Alex Smith.
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1: We are back. 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
4: Is there any chance that there could be a quarterback on a roster that may not be that starting quarterback for a certain team that Atlanta says, you know what, he's better than that guy, and he's better than that guy? I feel like that there's a world where they're looking right now, not through the waiver wire, but they're looking through the current rosters. Well, what do you think about that quarterback? Yeah. Well, he's second on the depth chart there. What if he's first here?
0: Kevin Stefanski really liked Dylan Gabriel, right? That's why he was drafted in the third round just a year ago. And right now, we don't know what, in Cleveland, we don't know what Dylan Gabriel's future is. It's obviously somebody who Kevin Stefanski likes that very well could be waived.
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4: What a concept right there. A lot of quarterbacks on a lot of rosters across the league, but cut down day is coming up on Sunday. Could the Falcons or others have some interest in one of these other quarterbacks to bring them into their organization? It's Game Night here on ESPN Radio. The all-new ESPN app, SiriusXM, Channel 80, and TuneIn. 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He's Emmett Golden. I'm Q Myers. And Emmett, all I could think of while I was listening back to that little sound right there, and we had that earlier on in the show here on Game Night on ESPN Radio, all I could think of is Evan Cohen on Unsportsmanlike that says, Kevin Stefanski. He is in Atlanta. He was in Cleveland when they drafted Dylan Gabriel in round number 3. He is a big fan of Gabriel. Much more a fan of him than he is Shedeur Sanders. And Michael Penix, he was not there when he was drafted. He gave maybe Tua Tagovailoa a 1-year deal to see what he has. It's not working out. Tua's got to play on Friday. So Kevin Stefanski and the Atlanta Falcons call up the Cleveland Browns, Andrew Berry, someone that Kevin Stefanski knows very well, and says, give me this. Let me give you this for Dylan Gabriel. Who says no?
0: I've known Evan Cohen for a long day, at least 16 years. That was pretty. The cadence was wild. That was a good Evan Cohen. The cadence was very good.
4: I'm just saying, can you not hear him saying that? And then what's worse, I think it makes sense. And it might not just be specifically Dylan Gabriel, but I think the Falcons might be in position to do that with a lot of these quarterbacks if you start looking up and down the roster. And the good thing is, as we start to throw these ideas out there, we have someone that does look up and down the roster. She goes by the name of Sister Sledge. Sister Sledge, help us out here.
5: You know what's funny? This is the second time, I think, in the past week and a half that I actually looked at all the quarterback depth charts.
4: See?
5: In the NFL.
0: Yeah, we have a crazy life because we're the only people that does stuff like that.
4: That's what you call dedication.
0: Yeah, we are the only people that do things like that.
5: So the Jets, it seems like Cade Klubnik or Brady Cook is going to be their backup. Mm. They also do have Bailey Zappe around, though.
4: Yeah.
5: He has some experience starting in the NFL.
4: Yeah, I have no interest there. Yeah, I would make a hard pass on Bailey Zappe.
0: Yeah, I will tell you this though, Bailey Zappe's been on a lot of rosters in the
4: NFL.
0: That's
4: why I would make a hard pass on him.
0: Yeah, so he could very well end up on Atlanta's roster and somebody else's this year.
4: But see, for Atlanta, they got to find someone that they feel like may be having a chance to actually start. Not a guy that he's been around, he's been a journeyman, and you know, he does what he's supposed to do, and you can count on him to at least, you know, be in the playbook and be ready if in fact his number gets called. That's not what they're looking for. They got a couple of those guys. They're just not good enough.
5: So the Patriots currently have Tommy DeVito as their backup, but they also drafted Baron Morton out of Texas Tech in the 7th round of the draft. Apparently he also punts. I don't know if you guys saw that this past weekend. Their punter got hurt. And Morton was the guy who went out there and punted. So, hey, they used a 7th round pick on him. If the Patriots feel comfortable with Morton, how about Tommy DeVito as an option for the Falcons?
0: He was hot for like 3 games, right? A couple years ago, and then that was it.
4: He's the opposite of Mike Jones, right? Remember Mike Jones was, you know, back then you didn't want me, now hot, you're all on me. It's more like I was hot for a minute.
0: Now don't nobody want me.
4: Yeah, it kind of went in reverse. I'm passing on Tommy DeVito as well. That's not the tree I'm barking up.
5: So the Steelers have Aaron Rodgers as their starter. Then they also have Will Howard and Drew Aller looking ahead to the future. And Mason Rudolph is still on the roster in Pittsburgh. Mason Rudolph, where is he on the viable candidates for other teams that need a starter?
4: You know, he's got starting experience.
0: Yeah.
4: You know, he doesn't do anything for me, but he does have starting experience to the point of, you know, I can see worst case scenario. All right, that guy. I mean, I referenced this earlier when I said that the Raiders made a call to Cleveland last year and got Kenny Pickett, who had starting experience. They just refused to play him. So, again, worst case scenario, if they're a little short on the depth chart, I can see maybe a move for Mason Rudolph.
0: Yeah, Mason is the first guy where I'm like, maybe, to your point. Yeah. I'm not the biggest Mason Rudolph fan, but I know head coaches love a guy that has at least won a game or two in the NFL and has done it. So he may be an option for Atlanta.
5: The Colts, it seems like they actually are still deciding whether Anthony Richardson or Riley Leonard is going to be the backup to Daniel Jones. Richardson's going to play a lot in their final preseason game. So Anthony Richardson or Riley Leonard, either of those guys move the needle.
4: Look, Anthony Richardson and his ability, athletic ability, yes. Right, but he just he hasn't shown that he can stay on the field. He can stay healthy, and
5: I feel like he's just another Michael Penix Jr.
4: Except for he's more athletic. He's obviously can run a lot faster. He's, you know, probably got Michael Penix has a really strong arm, but Anthony Richardson could run, as we know, but just can he play the quarterback position?
0: There it is.
4: He'll be somewhere else. It won't be Indy, but I don't think anyone's going to make a trade for him. They'll just wait for him to get released if, in fact, that happens.
0: Especially with the thoughts of making him a starter.
4: Yes.
0: I think a fresh start and a starting over with a project, yes. I don't know if the Falcons would do it because I think they need somebody sooner than Anthony Richardson would be ready to help them out.
5: The Tennessee Titans have Mitchell Trubisky and Will Levis currently in camp. Will Levis says he's a starter. They also have Hendon Hooker around, so if they get rid of one of those guys, that's someone who could stay there. So Trubisky or Lewis, either of those guys moving the needle.
0: Nah. I would rather roll with Penix if he's healthy enough to play. So, they don't do much for me.
5: The Dallas Cowboys have both Joe Milton and Sam Howell. Either of those two move the needle.
4: You know what? Joe Milton does for me. And you know why? Because I'm still curious about who he is. But I see him in preseason action. I hear good things about him coming out of Dallas camp. I just don't know if that's training camp and preseason or if that is really something that can work in the National Football League. I mean, look, he was Hendon Hooker's backup.
0: Right.
4: Remember in Tennessee. And so he didn't get a ton of burn. I know he came out of, college, and I remember seeing him at the scouting combine and hearing a lot of buzz about him. I'm curious about him. If I'm the Falcons, I wouldn't mind bringing him in as part of competition if I don't see what I want to see in Penix and Tua. I think Joe Milton's won the circle.
0: Yeah, Milton reminds me of Malik Willis. that there was okay. there was just this.
4: A little something there?
0: Yeah, a little. And everybody was intrigued. You know, he has some talent. They have some skills. So I think Milton could be, as Q stated, I agree with him. You could bring him in to compete, and he might ultimately have a chance to win that job. So maybe he doesn't start the season, but I think he should be on the Falcons' radar.
4: Doing a little talent search here for the Atlanta Falcons on game night on ESPN Radio and the all-new ESPN Now. What quarterbacks are up next?
5: The Eagles have Tanner McKee, who's someone who people have seemed to like in recent years. They also still have Andy Dalton around. So, like, that's kind of part of this exercise, too, is, like, yeah. teams, like, okay, the Eagles can move on from Tanner McKee because they have Andy Dalton, could slide in as the backup instead.
0: Yeah, I don't have any interest in
4: that. I think Andy Dalton needs to stay in Philadelphia for sure, yeah. especially with this new offense that they're trying to learn, and he's got experience with, you know, play action. But he's got all the experience. Andy Dalton's been there, done that. I think that's a real good security blanket there for Philadelphia, just in case anything were to happen with Jalen Hurts.
5: Not the backup for Chicago, but they do have Case Keenum there. 38-year-old.
4: I was about to say, I couldn't even believe he's still in the league.
0: But I'll tell you this.
4: He's won some big games.
0: And Kevin Stefanski has worked with him. He was the backup to Baker Mayfield and won, I think he won two or three games with the Browns. I definitely remember him on a Monday night beating the Broncos in a Browns uniform. So there's some history there. And I know that Kevin likes him and believes that he can win some games with him. So that is, keep an eye on Case Keenum.
4: You know, the wild thing is if he actually ends up being a guy that they have to make a move for at 30, as Sister Sledge just said, what does that tell you about who's in camp right now? I mean, look, he's got 80 games under his belt.
0: Mm-hmm.
4: That is just wild. And like I said, he's won some big games, especially when he was in Minnesota. Remember the one year he's in Minnesota, he turned that into a big free agent deal?
0: Yeah.
4: With Denver, right? Yeah.
0: So yeah.
4: That was a big deal. So yeah, I can see him being a guy for sure.
5: So the Saints probably have Spencer Rattler as their backup, and they also have Zach Wilson on the roster. That could make Zach Wilson disposable. Buccaneers supposedly really like rookie Jalen Daniels, not Jaden, Jalen. That could make Jake Browning disposable for the Buccaneers. Stetson Bennett there in L.A. with Ty Simpson with the Rams now also. And then the Seahawks, if they want to give Jalen Milroe the backup job, that could make Drew Lock available. Mm. So Zach Wilson, Jake Browning, Stetson Bennett, Drew Lock. Any of those names move the needle?
4: Drew Lock has experience. He's got some starts under his belt. He's mm-hmm. shown that he could be a good quarterback. I'm interested, and I don't know who this guy is. You say all the time, Emmett, I yell roll time for no reason.
0: Right.
4: I thought Jalen Milroe was going to go back to school. He didn't. He ended up mm-hmm. getting selected by the Seahawks. I'm intrigued by who he is because I don't know. So it's almost similar to Joe Milton. I don't know if these guys could be quarterbacks in the National Football League. I really don't. But I would have no problem going out and making a move, bringing him into camp and bringing him into my organization to see if I can get something for him. Because at least you know these guys are young, they have some athletic ability, mm-hmm. and you know that you feel like at least they can make the throws. And they're untapped potential. I guess that's what I'm trying to say.
0: Yeah, I feel like if you go after Milroe, you're planning on him being your quarterback of the future.
4: Yeah.
0: Like, I think the Atlanta Falcons, knowing how good this next quarterback class is supposed to be in college, they want a guy that can come in, get the offense down fast, and make it happen.
4: I like that. I like that. Mm-hmm. That makes sense. So there you go. We did a little matchmaking there for the Atlanta Falcons. Hopefully they were taking notes just in case they don't like what they have in Tua, just in case they don't like what they have in Michael Penix. I like what I have in Emmett Golden. I'm Q Myers. It's game night here on ESPN Radio. If you did it big in the world of sports, you know we got it. And we'll highlight it next here on game night on ESPN Radio on the all-new ESPN app.
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1: Okay, all right.
0: You're supposed to let those things go, man. You see?
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0: It be your own people, man.
1: Right, right.
0: Unbelievable. He's Emmett Golden. I'm Q Myers. Unbelievable. 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
0: We are all the way up, and we will start out this celebration in the WNBA. The Valkyries, the Sun. I've been telling you about Veronica Burton.
4: 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Burton peeks at the clock. Finds an angle. A bruise and a bucket. Chance for three at the line.
3: 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I'm all the way up.
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0: You know, I saw a really cool little highlight film. Veronica Burton, her dad, is a longtime sportscaster. So she was being interviewed courtside. And I hate to say I don't remember the guy's name who was interviewing, but I don't. And anyway, her dad walked up and took over the interview and finished off the interview. How cool is that?
5: Yeah, that is awesome. That was really, really cool.
0: That is always something that I wanted to do. Like, I wanted to, you know, interview my son after the game or after he, you know, had a big game on the court or something like that. And, all right, courtside. Let's go down to courtside and talk to Q Myers.
1: No, I couldn't do it. Because I'd be boo-hooing. You know what I'm saying? I know me. I'd get so emotional. I couldn't do it. But that's an awesome moment for them, for sure.
0: I did it one time. I was interviewing them.

0: after some performance that he had, some game that he had played in, and I was like, now remember, I ain't your daddy. Yeah. I ain't your daddy. And he was like, okay. So don't talk to me like I'm Pops, right? Uh-huh. So that was it. But
1: don't say, yeah, Dad, it was a tough game
0: exactly.
1: out there.
0: You know what it was, Dad. Yeah. Exactly. So I thought that was a really cool moment for Veronica Burton and obviously her family as well. We're showing that love to the ones that deserve it here on Game Night on ESPN Radio on the all-new ESPN app. Turn our attention to Major League Baseball. How about the Yankees and the Astros? And don't look now. Here's Cody Bellinger.
1: Highlight courtesy of Amazon Prime. The Yankees down the Astros 9-3 tonight.
0: Ben Rice, 1-for-2, had a home run, 3-run score. Third Yankee drafted by a team with 35-plus home runs in a season since draft began in 1965. Joins some pretty good company here, Emmett. Don Mattingly and Aaron Judge.
1: Oh, that's pretty good. Yeah.
0: Yes.
1: Yeah.
0: I would think so.
1: Tough to do better than that.
0: Exactly. The Yankees now have won 7 of the last 9 games. The Braves, the Dodgers, this is not a pitcher. This is Ha Song Kim.
2: Kim awaits the 3-2. Here it comes. There it goes. Line drive, base it in the left. Here comes Thomas. He comes to the plate. The Braves win. Ha Song Kim mobbed out there on the bags. The man without a base hit since June steps into the batter's box as himself, steps out as Superman, and it's a 6-5 winner for the Braves. Unbelievable.
1: That walk-off courtesy of 680, the fan. The Braves beat the Dodgers 6-5.
0: My man said he ain't had a hit since June.
1: Jeez. And it's, man, we a couple days away from September.
0: Man, you know I'm trying to tell you. Kim with the lowest batting average, .066 at the time of the walk-off hit in live ball era. That's the lowest batting average. A low ball, live ball era, that goes back to 1920. How about that?
1: So, yeah.
0: It's so funny, man. They did not sound confident in him. I did not sound confident in him. Mm-hmm. But he got it done, and the Braves get the dub over the Dodgers and are 4-1, best record against the Dodgers in the National League. How about the White Sox and the Rangers? I know you're excited when any time the Rangers don't do well. Well, get excited, Emmett.
3: The 0-1. Hit in the air, out into right. It's way back there. It is gone. He's tied the club record. He has homered in 5 straight games. Tristan Peters makes it 6-2.
4: Nothing can stop me. I'm all the way up.
1: ESPN 1000 on the call. The White Sox beat the Rangers 10-4. The Rangers fall 2 games behind the Guardians for the last wild card spot in the AL.
0: He's Emmett Golden. I'm Q Myers. It's Game Night here on ESPN Radio as we're showing love to the ones that deserve it. The Brew Crew and the Mets. I wanted to see how the Brewers are going to bounce back. They made an error, made a mistake last night in extra innings, a bad throw that cost the Brewers the game, and the Mets were able to get it done. What did it look like tonight? Well, it's a lot different.
5: 1-2 pitch. Drilled into right. This is deep, way up, way back. Ben's watching it sail goodbye on a bomb by Bryce Terang. A 3-run blast and a huge one for the Brewers to break this game open in the 4th inning. There's the Bryce Terang power swing. It is 7-0 Milwaukee.
4: Nothing can stop me. I'm all the way up.
1: Highlight courtesy of 620 WTMJ. The Brewers blow out the Mets 8-1.
0: 82nd win of the season for Milwaukee guarantees their 6th consecutive winning season. Ties a franchise record set from 1978 to 1983. And the Brew Crew run the game despite starting pitcher Dustin May leaving after throwing only 1 pitch. First time since the Tigers, July 8th of 2005, to win despite their starting pitcher throwing only 1 pitch. So obviously there's something to pay attention to there, but the Brew Crew gets it done 8-1 over the Mets. Real quick, one more, the Phillies and the Mariners. How about Kyle Schwarber?
5: 2-2 pitch. Swung on, hit deep, right field, on its way. That ball is gone. A mammoth 3-run home run for Kyle Schwarber, number 40 on the season. He leads the major leagues.

0: And he has put the Phillies up 6-0 here in the second inning.
1: Nothing can stop me. I'm all the way up.
2: 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The Phillies beat the Mariners tonight 6-0.
3: And for Schwarber, it's the fourth career 40 home run season. All of those have been with the Phillies. Ties Ryan Howard for the most in Phillies history. So shout out to Kyle Schwarber for another 40 home run season. He's Emmett Golden. I'm Q Myers. Coming up next, SportsCenter All Night here on ESPN Radio, the all-new ESPN app, SiriusXM Channel 80.

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1: Two of baseball's best square off in Atlanta.
2: 3-2 pitch. And a fly ball deep down the left field line. In pursuit, Hernandez to the corner. Up with a glove, makes the catch, and dropped it. He dropped the ball. Both runs will score. Braves take the lead.
1: Anything you can do, I can do too.
3: You just cannot let all this happen without saying something, especially when they believe that they have the right to mete out penalties. And they're essentially saying, you can have this guy on your roster, but we will penalize you.
1: The NFL says, see you later to the Pro Bowl.
4: No tackle football game, no flag football game, no skills competition, no Pro Bowl game anymore. 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
1: Plus, a Philly star is the first to 40.
2: Swung on, hit deep, right field on its way. That ball is gone. A mammoth three-run home run for Kyle Schwarber, number 40 on the season.
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5: 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It's time of that time of year where we go back to school. If they let you. That's straight ahead. Baseball.

0: not really in the playoff picture, but they certainly got us to notice them on Wednesday. Reds, Giants, San Francisco with three in the bottom of the eighth inning, and they would take a 9-3 lead to the ninth. But they played the ninth, and in the top for Cincinnati.
1: The 1-0. And Suarez swings. There's a high drive. Deep left field. Back goes Hill. At the track. At the wall. It is gone. Hey, Eugenio Suarez launches a grand slam out of here to left. And the Reds all of a sudden are right back in it within one.
2: Oh, baby.
1: Here's the 0-2 to Stevenson. Swing and a line drive over short base hit. This will score McClain, and the Reds have come all the way back. They have scored seven times in the ninth and have taken a 10-9 lead. Swing and a miss. He struck him out. Got him with a split down and in, and that's it. The Reds somehow get off the mat. They rally in the ninth inning and beat the Giants 10-9.
0: A seven-run ninth inning for the Reds, 700 WLW. Cincinnati's first win when trailing by six or more entering the ninth inning since 1958. That was against the Cubs. It's their third win in franchise history when trailing by six or more entering the ninth. The Reds scoring seven in that ninth inning. They get the win over the Giants, who suffered their first loss in franchise history when leading by at least six going to the ninth inning. Speaking of dramatic wins, we had one in Atlanta. Braves hosting the Dodgers. L.A. scores a couple in the seventh inning to tie the game at five. That's the way it would still be in the ninth.
3: Kim awaits the 3-2. Here it comes. There it goes. Line drive. Base it into left. Here comes Thomas. He comes to the plate. The Braves win. Ha-Sung Kim mobbed out there on the bags. The man without a base hit since June. Steps into the batter's box as himself, steps out as Superman, and it's a 6-5 winner for the Braves. Unbelievable.
0: 680 The Fan. Yeah, you heard that right. Ha-Sung Kim entered Wednesday's game 5 for 76, hitting 0-66, but he gets the pinch hit, walk-off RBI single, and the Braves get the 6-5 win over the Dodgers. They've won 4 of 5 against L.A. this season, their best of any National League team. They've won four straight against the Dodgers for the first time since 2023. They get their first walk-off win since June 20th against the Brewers. Their first walk-off against the Dodgers since 2023. Closest division in baseball continues to be the AL West. Rangers and White Sox on Wednesday.
4: The 0-1. Hit in the air, out into right. It's way back there. It is gone. He's tied the club record. He has homered in five straight games. Tristan Peters makes it 6-2. The 3-2 to Doyle. Hit in the air a ton. Left center, way back there. Gone! A three-run homer. It's 10-2.
0: ESPN 1000. It would be a 10-4 win for the White Sox. Yes, Tristan Peters. Home run number 12 on the season. Five-game home run streak. Ties the longest in White Sox history. It's the ninth time it's happened in franchise history. White Sox get the win over the Rangers, who take their sixth straight road series loss. Rangers, though, remain a half game behind the Astros for first place in the American League West because the Yankees take care of Houston. Yankees, a 9-3 win over the Astros. They've won seven of their last nine. Amazon Prime with the call. Yankees 2.5 ahead of the Red Sox for the top wild card spot in the American League. But Yankees reliever Fernando Cruz, partially torn UCL in his right elbow, could require Tommy John surgery. The team making the announcement after placing him on the IL Wednesday afternoon. Even without the surgery, Cruz could miss the remainder of the season. SportsCenter All Night, ESPN Radio, National League Wild Card. Not much separation for that third spot. Padres went into Wednesday with a one-game lead over Arizona for that third wild card spot. Padres and Pirates.
2: 0-1, Yates delivers, and Cronenworth lines it into right center. That's down at a base hit. Vermeen rounding third. He's going to come in and score. Cronenworth into second base, an RBI double, and the Padres have added on. It's 3-0.
0: 97-3, the Fan. Padres, a 3-0 win over the Pirates, who, for the 15th time this season, are shut out. That's the most in Major League Baseball. Padres avoid being swept at home against the Pirates. Would have been the first time since 2003. Padres get the win, and with the win, they keep that lead over the Diamondbacks because Arizona was facing the Cubs.
5: Well struck to right off the bat of Lawler. Suzuki looking up. There it goes. Opposite field shot for Lawler, his third of the season. Diamondbacks strike first in the bottom of the sixth. It's 1-0.
0: They would get a 2-0 win over the Cubs. Arizona Sports 98.7 FM. Fourth shutout this month for the Diamondbacks. Tied for the most in the National League. Cubs have lost 5 of their last 7 games. Shutout for the 13th time this season. Pete Crow Armstrong led off the 6th with a double. Moved to 3rd with 1 out, but was stranded there in a little bit of controversy. PCA pretty upset that a balk was not called while he was on 3rd base. As for that National League wild card picture, Padres, Diamondbacks still separated by a game for that third spot. Who do we like, Padres or Diamondbacks? ESPN's Tim Kirchen.
6: I think the Padres are, you know, they didn't hit the first half of the season at all, and they've been demonstrably better offensively the second half. Fernando Tatis Jr. hit 5 homers the first half. He's got 12 in the second half. His OPS the second half is well over 300 points higher than it was the first half. Jackson Merrill had 10 homers the first half. He's already got 11, and his OPS is up just about 250 points. Plus, when they do get a lead, they have that monster bullpen with Mason Miller out there, and they upgraded at the trade deadline with Robbie Ray and Casey Mize. So I really like where the Padres are, and never forget, they are not intimidated by the Dodgers if they end up playing the Dodgers maybe in the postseason.
0: SportsCenter all night. 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Baseball has an all-star game. NFL, used to. What are we going to do with ourselves now with that weekend between Championship Sunday and the Super Bowl? There was a time we could kick back and watch the Pro Bowl. I remember those days. They are no more. 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
7: The NFL effectively killed the Pro Bowl. No tackle football game, no flag football game, no skills competition, no Pro Bowl game anymore. This came after a series of conversations with players, including star players. It has been a source of frustration in the NFL how non-competitive the game was, so they are eliminating it. However, they are still going to honor the game's best players. They're going to name 88 Pro Bowlers, no alternates. The feeling was that the alternates really cheapened the process. Those players will be celebrated at a celebration in Los Angeles.
0: There will be Pro Bowl athletes, but no more Pro Bowl festivities. 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
8: We've all kindly, waited for this moment to utter the line from Christmas Vacation and Uncle Lewis.
9: Well, at least it's out of its misery.
8: Because that's where we were with the Pro Bowl, right? Now it goes back to a Pro Bowl meaning something, that they're only going to take 88 total players, 44 from each conference, and when you divvy that up, there's 3 or 4 guys at each position, and that's it. And it's done, and it's over. So you can actually go back to the idea of a Pro Bowl, or being named to a Pro Bowl, having some value to it.
10: The only reason this happened is because people stopped watching.
8: Yeah.
10: Like, when they first started doing this, the ratings were still fine. People were still tuning in. Television partners were happy. I think it was only 2 million people tuned in, and I think that's what gave them the, okay, we can actually now put this thing down. We can put this thing out of its misery. We can be done with the Pro Bowl, because it seemed like every year that they did the Pro Bowl games instead of the Pro Bowl, the viewership just continued to dwindle down to now the point where they feel like they can get rid of it because they feel like they can't really make as much money as they want to off of it.
8: It all came down to the almighty dollar. If they were still producing money off of it, guess what? They'd still be playing the game. And this should be a perfect example, or a prime example, I should say, of making perfect the enemy of good. the Pro Bowl became a little pitter-patter football game, and all of a sudden, well, we've got to do something to fix it. No, you don't. You don't. Just, you know, ask the guys, you know, or incentivize it. Hey, play the damn game the way it's meant to be played, or, you know, don't. And they continually try to tinker with it year after year, try to find some sort of way for us to enjoy this thing. And we got to a point where we've tinkered with it so much that it was untinkerable anymore, and we just killed it.
0: So no more Pro Bowl for the NFL. If you can't play in a Pro Bowl, why not play in college?
11: Browns are waiving tight end Daquan Wright, who has an agreement in place to play for LSU if he clears waivers.
12: Once you go to the NFL, to me, you're in the NFL. You don't get the opportunity to come back. That means you're kicking somebody else off your team. I don't think that's fair to the players that worked all summer, all spring.
0: It's an issue that's been in a white-hot spotlight this week. The notion of players returning from the NFL or any pro level and return to play in college. Conferences have been reacting swiftly to try and nix the idea. Wednesday, it was the Big 12. The conference unanimously agreeing to ban professionals from returning in all sports. The decision is in line with similar rules that the Big 10 and SEC have adopted. They made their announcements on Tuesday, although the Big 12, the first conference to include all sports. ACC athletic directors also meeting on Wednesday. There's momentum for them to follow suit. It's inevitable. It'll be decided in court. Earlier on the Golics, Mike Jr.
13: What you're going to hear a lot of in the coming days is a version of the fight that we saw with the Big 12, Texas Tech, and Brendan Sorsby. We're at the end of that case where Brendan Sorsby had gone to treatment for a gambling addiction that had always been a third rail issue in college athletics. And when the Texas State Attorney General starts saying, I'm going to sue the Big 12 if you don't let him play, the Big 12 said, whoa. We're a conference, and we're allowed to enforce the rules as a conference. And if you go back to, you know, Alston versus the NCAA, the case that led to revenue sharing and all this big stuff in college sports, one of the things that came out of it was, yes, the conferences are allowed to make and enforce rules. The NCAA has had this broad monopoly and, you know, the antitrust stuff that comes into play, but conferences are allowed to do this. What you bring up is important. Could all these conferences doing this at the same time look from a lawyer's standpoint like an antitrust issue, look like they're working together to suppress player opportunity? You're right. It could almost be beneficial if one of these group of six conferences is like, actually, NFL players, you guys can all come play here and hang out.
0: It's been a number of moves and decisions over recent years that have backed the NCAA into a number of corners. Earlier on Unsportsmanlike, our Michelle Smallman.
14: Was there no forward thinking? That's what it seems like we've been dealing with the NCAA for so long. Whether it's NIL, transfer portal, athletes getting paid in some way, these debates have raged on for years before things actually started to fall into place. The NCAA could have been the bus driver on this. They could have taken control. They could have been the governing body that they were supposed to be and been the adult in the room a long time ago. And they kept kicking the can down the road, and they just have never been big picture thinkers or been the leaders that they need to be, which is why we have issue after issue after issue with 5 for 5 and the timing of this being the latest.
0: Daquan Wright and other athletes from the 2022 class played 4 college seasons. They went pro under the belief they had exhausted their NCAA eligibility. The NCAA adopted the new age-based model in June, granting athletes up to 5 years of eligibility within 5 years, but the new rules did not cover players who began their careers in that 2022-23 academic year. When it comes to eligibility, though, might not be all bad. Earlier on Freddie and Harry, our Peter Burns.
15: What if this is the first time in a long time that the NCAA actually were thinking 4 moves ahead in chess?
0: Okay.
15: And they knew exactly that this was going to happen. Mm-hmm. And they knew that all the conferences were going to be upset. They knew that the politicians are going to look at this and go, that's ridiculous. And they were waiting for the conferences to basically bow up as well. And now everyone's paying attention. And now that's what every single one of these conferences are saying. Now it's time to pass this Protect College Sports Act.
0: Mm-hmm.
15: So what if, and this is a big, it might be a big jump, and I'm a conspiracy theory guy, right? But what if this is the NCAA knew exactly this was how this thing was going to play out, and it might strengthen the case for Congress to finally act?
0: First step, at least at the college level, will be court action next week. Speaking of going to court, she wants to stay with her team on the court. That's next. SportsCenter All Night continues. It's ESPN Radio.
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0: 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NBA, Lakers controlling owner Jeannie Buss is officially challenging the legality of her five siblings and their vote last week to sell the family's remaining shares in the Lakers franchise. Petition filed Wednesday in court in L.A., saying it's in the best interest of the family to retain an interest sufficient to maintain control and to benefit from the continuously skyrocketing value. She is also seeking to remove her siblings, two of them as co-trustees of the family trust, saying that they breached their fiduciary duty, and said the Lakers minority owners have joined her in the decision to retain a stake in the franchise. The filing says that Joey Buss signed his vote to sell the family shares in the Lakers a day before the report came out that the team was being sold and that they had

0: an agreement to sell. And thus, that tag-along rights that are part of the trust are not yet applicable. Free agent Jonathan Kuminga, two-year, $12.5 million deal with the Timberwolves, includes a player option on the second season. Speaking of seasons, will LIV have one? LIV Golf scaling back. The 2026 season came to an abrupt end last weekend. Future uncertain, of course. And now LIV Golf informing its employees Wednesday it is scaling back operations and terminating a significant number of positions in order to, in their words, make LIV 2.0 a reality. It's expected a majority of the workforce will be affected. This week in Atlanta, meanwhile, $40 million up for grabs, $10 million going to the winner of the Tour Championship. Scottie Scheffler says he feels better having battled hand, foot, and mouth disease.
1: Head into the Tour Championship here. How you feeling?
2: Yeah, doing good. Yeah, feeling back to normal. Got my energy back. Hands are normal. Everything's good. Throat's back to normal so I can eat and drink like a normal guy again. And yeah, it's just one of those deals. You know, unfortunate, but you know, that's part of traveling, life on the road.
3: What else did Scotty tell you ahead of tomorrow's first round?
4: That overall this season, he's proudest of his consistent intensity. He said it's really hard to maintain that intensity over the entirety of a PGA Tour season, and he feels like he's done a really good job at that this year. But we spend more time talking about the future than we did the present. Specifically, that Tour CEO Brian Rolapp here on Tuesday announced that the Tour Championship starting in 2028 will actually be 2 weeks, and it will be match play. And Scheffler told me that the fans have been clamoring for a different format to this tournament, and he feels like it'll be a really interesting way to finish the year.
0: This year, we'll finish with a champion at East Lake. They'll tee it up in the morning in Atlanta. SportsCenter all night, ESPN Radio. Back to baseball. Shutouts on Wednesday. Shutouts and a milestone.
5: 2-2 pitch. Swung on. Hit deep. Right field on its way. That ball is gone. A mammoth three-run home run for Kyle Schwarber. Number 40 on the season. The major leagues, and he has put the Phillies up 6-0 here in the second inning.
0: Phillies up 6-0 there, and they go on to a 6-0 win over the Mariners, their 16th shutout this season, most in baseball, their most in the season since 2011. Kyle Schwarber 2-for-5 with that 40th homer of the season, fourth 40 homer season since 2022. That's the most in Major League Baseball.
6: You know, I think that it's obviously it's a good thing because that means you're, you know, hopefully producing runs for your team. And, you know, it's like you said, it's not more about going out there and trying to achieve and retain a certain number. I think it's just more trying to stack as many at-bats as you can to keep trying to help the team win. And today was a great day overall for us where we go out, hop out early, and Zeus was just able to keep those guys down and Open was able to shut it out. So it was a great overall day, and get into this off day and hit the reset button and get right back to it.
0: Phillies get the 6-0 win, Schwarber's fourth career 40-homer season, all with the Phillies. Ties Ryan Howard for the most in Phillies history. Blue Jays, a 3-0 shutout of the Royals, who have their season-long 9-game win streak come to an end. First time they've been shut out since August 15th at the Angels. Had been their last loss prior to the 9-game win streak. Blue Jays get back in the win column after back-to-back losses. They are 3 games behind the Guardians for the final AL wildcard spot. Speaking of shutouts, Marlins pulling away from the Red Sox.
7: I don't know if the Rays will.
8: Yeah, 1-0 pitch. Casey with the bouncer over to first, and Sogard can't grab that. That'll be error number 4. Otto comes in to score. Casey hustling out of the box, takes 2. It's 3-0 Marlins, and in the bottom of the 8th, that feels humongous.
0: 104.3 WQAM Marlins, a 4-0 win over the Red Sox, who have their 5-game win streak come to an end. First time they've been shut out since July 25th against Toronto. Marlins' 13th shutout win this season. They are 4 games behind the Padres in the wild card chase. Rays also with a shutout.
9: I don't know if the Rays will be a little gun-shy to send Simpson. Swing and a line drive by DeLuca down the left field line all the way to the corner. Simpson to third base being waved home by Brady Williams. McGonigal holds on to the relay. It's an RBI double for DeLuca. The Rays score first. It is 1-0.
0: They go on to a 3-0 win over the Tigers. 620 WDAE Rays with their third win in their last 4 games. going from the pros back to college isn't really a big deal. That's next at ESPN Radio.
10: 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Ellie De La Cruz and the Cincinnati Reds are at Wrigley to face MVP candidate PCA and the Chicago Cubs.
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0: The NFL says there's no more Pro Bowl. Jeannie Buss asking a court to halt her siblings from selling the family's stake in the Lakers. Another conference joining the ranks of those trying to hold off pro athletes from returning to college play.
24: Browns are waiving tight end Daquan Wright, who has an agreement in place to play for LSU if he clears waivers.
25: LSU is behind a lot of the Louisiana case. There's going to be a lot of players that are part of this group that filed in Louisiana that will probably end up playing at LSU.
26: Once you go to the NFL, to me, you're in the NFL. You don't get the opportunity to come back. And you have a limited roster limit now. So if you invited somebody back to your team, that means you're kicking somebody else off your team. I don't think that's fair to the players that worked all summer, all spring.
0: The issue of potentially heading back to college for athletes, such as those who don't make an NFL roster, it's been a hot-button topic this summer. Big 12 on Wednesday joining the Big 10 and the SEC with a conference ban on pro athletes coming on in. The SEC rule may have the stiffest consequences, ESPN's Pete Thamel.
1: One of the unique aspects of their decision was that they had probably the stiffest punishments that we've seen so far. A head coach would be suspended for half the team's games. There's a fine involved if you bring back a player from the NFL, for example, that would be half of that sports program's budget. Greg Sankey himself has autonomy to make decisions, and the institution would have their voting rights revoked in matters of the SEC. So these are significant penalties, and they come at a time when the players who, under a temporary restraining order, were set to be eligible at places including LSU are expected to still pursue their eligibility there. So it's interesting that TRO comes down this week. The SEC presidents make their stand. Notably, it was 15-0. LSU abstained from voting when it came to the penalties. So we'll see in the upcoming days if those athletes, not LSU, those athletes file again in Baton Rouge for an amended TRO to continue to pursue their eligibility.
0: The issue will be back in court next week. Could be another precedent-setting moment. ESPN analyst Booger McFarland says, perhaps we should just take a deep breath.
2: Well, I think it's important to keep context. This all came about because of a ruling in Louisiana based on the class of 2022. So, you know, they passed a rule that says you could get 5 for 5, and the class of 22 didn't get that. So this is a small one-time deal. I think everyone is acting like this is going to happen every year. It's not going to happen every year. This is not like a 3-year guy in a league trying to go back to college. This is a one-time deal. With that being said, I think it goes without saying, just like we need air to breathe, pros shouldn't play college football. I don't think anybody is saying that. I think this little kerfuffle that's going on around America right now and all these things are being passed, to me, has been blown way out of proportion based on, we're talking about 20 players or so that in a one-time anomaly this happened. This can't happen next year. But I don't think anybody wants 25, 26-year-olds playing against 17 or 18-year-olds. I don't think that should happen, nor do I think it's going to happen. So I think sometimes perspective is better than actual going into all these different nuances of the conversation. And so it's important to remember that.
0: And the case will be back in court come next week. LSU isn't the only school that could potentially have a former pro on the field this fall. Certainly are, though, the ones that have found themselves at the center of the firestorm, and specifically Tigers coach Lane Kiffin. There was no school in the SEC voting against the new rules from the SEC, and it's essentially going to fall into the hands of lawyers. How would we expect Lane Kiffin to react to any potential ruling? Earlier on ESPN Radio, Matt Moscato from 104.5 ESPN in Baton Rouge.
3: I think Lane Kiffin's reaction is going to be sort of a unified front from LSU leadership, which is that they are going to do whatever the court order says. If these players that were part of the temporary restraining order last week, if on Monday, they'll be in the Baton Rouge courtroom on Monday, seeking a preliminary injunction. If they receive that, they're eligible. And I think they're going to play. And if a judge rules those players ineligible or does not grant that preliminary injunction, then they won't play. So Lane Kiffin, I'm sure you guys heard, was on McAfee yesterday and made a comment about how you can't pick and choose what court orders you abide by. And he was referring to Trinidad Chambliss and Diego Pavia, who got extra eligibility after being deemed ineligible because courts ordered them eligible. Their point of view at LSU, the leadership's point of view, is if a court deems these players eligible, then they need to play.
4: Look, I know he's an easy target to be the villain. Lane isn't doing anything else any other college coach or program would do. I know he's loved in LSU, but how do you view Lane and the way he comes through in all this?
3: He's low because he ain't lost a game yet, man. look, you're right. I mean, guys, I think regardless of what you think about Lane, he is objectively a great offensive mind. He is arguably the best in college football. I think his reputation, however, is earned because everywhere he goes, problems and messes follow. And at some point, it's like the Taylor Swift song, "I'm the problem, it's me." My wife's a huge Taylor Swift fan. Well, who am I kidding? So am I. That's Lane, right? So the problems follow him, and he has earned that reputation.
0: And we'll see if he faces any consequences from the conference as we head into the fall. SportsCenter All Night, ESPN Radio.
5: That Falcons quarterback battle, that's finally becoming a battle. Michael Penix Jr. has finally been cleared to practice.
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2: This is not a competition, so I would be shocked if Tua Tagovailoa is not the starter opening day.
0: Michael Penix has been practicing with the Falcons back from the ACL injury he suffered in Week 11 last season. Week one.
7: Each and every day I'm getting better, getting more confident. And, you know, I'm not playing this week because, you know, obviously I only had three practices under my belt doing 11-on-11 stuff. But I've been feeling really good. And, you know, as long as I keep the track that I'm on, I definitely feel like I will be where I need to be mentally and physically to feel confident enough to go out there in week one. And, you know, as far as, you know, being healthy and all that, I feel good. I just know three practices. It's like, dang, I just got clear. It's like, hey, all right, let me get my feet wet a little bit, but there's no number on that. You know, there's no number on how many practices I feel. You know, obviously I feel like I got to trust my body, you know, see how my body feels, you know, and you know, mentally and stuff like that as well. So I say it's more of that than a number of reps and stuff like that.
0: Now with week one bearing down, Coach Kevin Stefanski will have to make a decision.
8: Whenever they tell me I have to, when that depth chart has to be put out. I'm not honestly not trying to be coy. Just we'll focus on what's available to us, what information's available to us. Obviously, this has been something that, you know, we need to work through as people come back off of injury. I mean, Tua was injured to start camp, and then Mike's been injured, you know, and not doing the 11-on-11. So you just every day you're just trying to make decisions based on who's available to you. The good news is, very, very happy with our guys and the progress they've all made.
0: No starter named yet in Atlanta. Yet. Friday, Falcons, Dolphins in Miami. Earlier on ESPN Radio, our Mark Zeno.
9: I have not spoken to Tua about this. No one's ever asked him about it. Just a kind of viewpoint from my own eyes. Tua doesn't feel like he's in love with football at the moment. Like, he's got a bunch. It's the happy feet. It's the poor decision-making. It's the dropping of the snaps and things. It just doesn't look like this is a guy who has that competitive fire in him right now to want to go out and win a job and play football. Tua's going to get the start on Friday, and maybe it's Tua playing for his spot on the roster, not the starting spot. At this point, I believe Michael Penix is going to be named the starter. And it's not that I never had one preference over the other. I just assumed it was going to be Tua because the numbers backed him up. He had the high ceiling that we've seen. Everything felt like it was in his favor. But he's been so bad at this point that objectively, to name him the starter after all this, if you name him the starter now, it's like, well, why didn't you just do that from the beginning? What have you seen from Penix that overwhelmed you or underwhelmed you that said he's not ready or he's not the guy? And the fact that he's been cleared at this point, it feels like Tua lost his grip on the job, and he's playing for a spot on the roster. His salary this year is $1.2 million. If they cut him, it's 0.4% of their cap.
11: Oh,
9: the
11: yeah.
9: Dead money means nothing. And objectively, if we're talking about backups here, and I hate backup quarterback discussions, but what is the real difference between Tua, Cooper Rush, or Jack Strand? I don't know that there is a real definitive difference between any of them.
0: So bottom line, there will need to be someone to come out of the quarterback battle in Atlanta. ESPN analyst Booker McFarland.
2: Well, I think to call it a battle would be an overstatement. It's really not a battle. Like, anytime you get a new staff that comes in and they bring in their own quarterback for competition in Tua Tagovailoa, that tells you who they want to start. You couple that with the fact that Michael Penix is coming off an ACL. He just got cleared for 11-on-11. This really is not a competition. So I would be shocked. I mean, totally shocked if Tua Tagovailoa is not the starter opening day. And quite frankly, I think he gives them the best chance to win a football game. They're going to run the football with Bijan Robinson. We know it's going to be a really good offensive line. It's going to be play action pass. They're going to try to get Drake London involved and Kyle Pitts in mismatches down the field. So I don't think this is a quarterback competition at all. I think it's Tua Tagovailoa's job. And if he can't do the job and Michael Penix gets healthy at some point down the road, then we may see Michael Penix. But I think for the first month of the season, it's all Tua, and it's Tua's job to lose.
0: And how about the notion that the Falcons quarterback perhaps is currently not on the Atlanta roster, earlier on ESPN Radio, our Q Myers.
11: So is there a chance that a team could be persuaded by the Falcons to maybe trade a quarterback that they may have on their roster? Now, it wouldn't be the short-term solution because you're not going to just go trade for a quarterback on another roster and then start him on week one.
12: Yeah.
11: Right,
12: yeah,
11: that's not realistic.
12: Right.
11: But is there any chance that there could be a quarterback on a roster that may not be that starting quarterback for a certain team that Atlanta says, you know what, he's better than that guy, and he's

0: better than that guy. With Penix, I feel bad. The current staff don't have any ties to Penix. And then they brought in Tua on a one-year flyer that they're basically paying him pennies, right? Because Miami's flipping the bill on him. So I feel like that there's a world where they're looking right now, not through the waiver wire, but they're looking through the current rosters. Well, what do you think about that quarterback? Yeah. Well, he's second on the depth chart there. What if he's first here? Because I just don't see either one of those guys at this stage of the game, one, being healthy enough to have long-term success there, or even being good enough.
1: Tua Tagovailoa will see the Dolphins again. Falcons-Dolphins meeting in Miami Friday for their preseason finale. Speaking of players who could be moved potentially, what about Joey Porter with the Steelers? He's been dealing with a back issue since the start of training camp. Present for Steelers practices, but has not taken the field. ESPN Steelers reporter Brooke Pryor.
2: We asked Mike McCarthy 2 days ago if Joey would remain on PUP for the foreseeable future, and he said, well, it's a business situation. That's what he's dealing with. Now, PUP means physically unable to perform, so I followed up and I said, is he still injured? And Mike McCarthy said, well, yeah, he's still on PUP. But we know that at the heart of this is a contract situation, right? And I've been told that there hasn't been any meaningful progress between the two sides. A date that I would keep in mind, though, is Sunday, August 30th, this upcoming Sunday, that's roster cut down day. Mm-hmm. At that point, if he remains on PUP, then he has to miss the first 4 weeks of the season. So that suggests that something is going to happen in the next couple of days to force things to go one way or the other. Now, I asked veteran inside linebacker Landon Roberts if this was a distraction to the team, right, to have Joey dealing with this, sitting out. And he said, no, Joey's a good guy. He is always about his business. And we know that when it's time to ramp up, Joey will be out there.
3: Meanwhile, let's talk about the Steelers offense, because they've got four quarterbacks right here, right now on the roster. What's the plan, though, in this third and final preseason game?
2: Yeah, Mike McCarthy is keeping it under wraps, exactly how he's going to divide the playing time, but he said the focus is going to be on those two young guys, those two being Drew Aller and Will Howard, and I would not be surprised to see Drew Aller start this game and then Will Howard come in. That was flip-flopped in the second preseason game. And look, they have a big decision to make, because Mike McCarthy has never had four quarterbacks on the 53-man roster for week one. And we asked Mike McCarthy, look, is this going to hinder any of the quarterback development if you have four? Because that's a lot of snaps to go around. And he said, well, no, because there are no time constraints in the regular season. He said, I can keep them before practice. I can keep them after practice. They can really ramp up the QB school component there. He said, heck, I'd like to have six quarterbacks if I could. So don't be surprised if on Sunday, August 30th, if there are four quarterbacks on the roster for the Pittsburgh Steelers.
1: It'll all come after this week's preseason finale, Steelers-Bills in the finale. Coming up later today, SportsCenter All Night, ESPN Radio. Back to baseball, Brewers and Mets.
4: 1-2 pitch. Drilled into right. This is deep, way up, way back. Ben's watching it. Sail goodbye on a bomb by Bryce Terang. A three-run blast and a huge one for the Brewers to break this game open in the fourth inning. There's the Bryce Terang power swing. It is 7-0 Milwaukee.
1: His 19th homer of the season, drives in three, snapped a 19-game homerless drought with his 19th homer of the season. Had been his longest drought of the year. 620 WTMJ. Brewers an 8-1 win over the Mets. Brewers' 82nd win of the season guarantees them a sixth consecutive winning season, tying the franchise record set in the late 70s and early 80s. Guardians keep winning.
5: Swung on and popped him up. First base side. Son of Factor coming on now. The second baseman. And Bassana makes the catch with a snow cone in the webbing. He somehow got it done. Man. Bailing out Lowe, who was battling the sun. Chris Jimenez, perhaps a typical end of what you'd expect to a wild road trip for the Guardians that finishes 6-0.
1: Seventh straight win overall, tying a season high. WTAM Guardians trailed 3-1 in the eighth and 3-2 in the ninth. Third win this season when trailing entering the ninth inning for the Angels. Their 82nd loss, clinching their 11th straight losing season. As for the Twins,
6: here's Alika, and he hits a fly ball, well hit to left center. Keyshaw back deep in the alley at the track, reaching up, he can't get it, it's off the wall, it's in play. Two-run score, Williams around second, streaking to third with a triple, and the A's take the lead. 5-4 Athletics.
1: Talk 650 KSTE. A's a 7-4 win over the Twins, who with the loss and Cleveland's win fall four games behind the Guardians for the final wild card spot in the American League. Battling more than just a golf course. That's next. 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
1: 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They are teeing it up this morning at East Lake, round one of the Tour Championship. Among those in the 30-player field for the title, Gary Woodland. He hasn't seen this part of the playoffs in quite a while. As our Marty Smith notes, it's been and continues to be one heck of a ride.
22: He's an incredible man, and his resolve has inspired millions of people all over the globe. In September 2023, Woodland had surgery to remove a lesion on his brain. And then earlier this season, he admitted and revealed that he'd been battling overwhelming post-traumatic stress disorder. He battled through it on the strength of that global endorsement from all of these fans and ultimately returned to victory at the Texas Children's Houston Open, and now has battled his way all the way back. And he's in the Tour Championship here at Eastlake this weekend.
0: I hope people realize and they see that I'm out here living my dreams. I'm back at the Tour Championship for the first time in 7 years. And I'm not here if I didn't ask for help. I'm not. And I hope somebody sees that and realizes it's okay. You know, it's okay to not be okay. And that's what I've realized through this journey. You know, I think sometimes when you're not okay, it's you just everything's the end of the world. And it's okay to not be okay because there's people that want to help. And you can still go out and fight and live your dreams no matter how hard it gets.
22: Woodland went on to tell me that some days he just lays in bed crying because he doesn't want to fight this anymore. And I asked him, Gary, what are you fighting? He said, I'm fighting the struggle for my brain to stop shutting down. I'm fighting hypervigilance and thinking that people are trying to kill me. He's been so open about this post-traumatic stress battle to the point where he also told me that Hall of Fame athletes have reached out to him this year to reveal their own struggles and that they're so inspired by his vulnerability in being so honest about what he's been battling. He's a light in the world, and his resolve again has inspired so many of us all across the world.
1: Gary Woodland named a U.S. team captain's assistant for the President's Cup next month at Eastlake today. He tees off just after 12:15 Eastern time. Flo-Jie Johnson scoring 20 points. Seattle Storm beat the shorthanded Toronto Tempo 90-78. Toronto was without its top three scorers. In Connecticut, Sun hosting the Valkyries.
5: Stoke passes up to three. Burton peeks at the clock. Finds an angle. A bruise and a bucket. Chance for three at the line.
1: NBC Sports Boston as the Valkyries beat the Sun 89-64.
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2: How good is that? Are you entertained?
7: Number five.
1: Colorado again with a 13-run offensive output. Seventh time this season with at least 13. Climbing into double digits in this one with this two-run shot, 850 KLA.
3: Pitch is swung on and driven to left. There's number 36, halfway up the bleachers over the bullpen. That is a long-distance touch-em-all time. Hunter Goodman makes it 10-1 Rockies.
7: Number four.
1: Phillies shut out the Mariners. Kyle Schwarber reaching 40 for the season. Sports Radio 94 WIP.
5: 2-2 pitch. Swung on. Hit deep. Right field on its way. That ball is gone. A mammoth three-run home run for Kyle Schwarber. Number 40 on the season. He leads the major leagues, and he has put the Phillies up 6-0 here in the second inning.
7: Number three.
1: White Sox get another win, and Tristan Peters gets another home run. ESPN 1000.
23: The 0-1. Hit in the air, out into right. It's way back there. It is gone. He's tied the club record. He has homered in five straight games. Tristan Peters makes it 6-2.
7: Number two.
1: Orioles outlast the Cardinals. Pete Alonso continuing to close in on 300. WBAL.
24: The pitch. Alonso drives this to right field. Walker's back. He's at the wall. And that is gone. The amazing Alonso does it again. 7-0 Baltimore. My goodness. Pete Alonso, that is number 32, and for the polar bear, it's number 296.
7: Number one.
1: In Atlanta, Braves, Dodgers came down to the final at-bat. 680 the fan.
5: Kim awaits the 3-2. Here it comes. There it goes, line drive, base it in the left. Here comes Thomas. He comes to the plate. The Braves win. Ha-Sung Kim mobbed out there on the bags. The man without a base hit since June steps into the batter's box as himself, steps out as Superman, and it's a 6-5 winner for the Braves. Unbelievable.
1: Atlanta getting the win in the bottom of the ninth. The NFL turns out the lights. That's next. SportsCenter All Night. It's ESPN Radio.
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13: Two of baseball's best square off in Atlanta.
14: 3-2 pitch. A fly ball deep down the left field line. In pursuit, Hernandez to the corner. Up with a glove, makes the catch. Dropped the ball. Both runs will score. Braves take the lead.
13: Anything you can do, I can do too.
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13: The NFL says, see you later to the Pro Bowl.
16: No tackle football game, no flag football game, no skills competition, no Pro Bowl game anymore. 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
13: Plus, a Philly star is the first to 40.
14: Swung on, hit deep, right field on its way. That ball is gone. A mammoth three-run home run for Kyle Schwarber, number 40 on the season.
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17: 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Time of that time of year where we go back to school. If they let you. That's straight ahead. Baseball, well, they're not really in the playoff picture, but they certainly got us to notice them on Wednesday. Reds, Giants, San Francisco with 3 in the bottom of the 8th inning, and they would take a 9-3 lead to the 9th. But they played the 9th, and in the top for Cincinnati.
18: The 1-0. And Suarez swings. There's a high drive. Deep left field. Back goes Hill. At the track. At the wall. It is gone. Hey, Eugenio Suarez launches a grand slam out of here to left. And the Reds all of a sudden are right back in it within one.
17: Oh, baby.
18: Here's the 0-2 to Stevenson. Swing and a line drive over short base hit. This will score McClain, and the Reds have come all the way back. They have scored 7 times in the 9th and have taken a 10-9 lead. Swing and a miss. He struck him out. Got him with a split.

0: down and in, and that's it. The Reds somehow get off the mat. They rally in the ninth inning and beat the Giants 10-9.
1: A seven-run ninth inning for the Reds, 700 WLW. Cincinnati's first win when trailing by six or more entering the ninth inning since 1958. That was against the Cubs. It's their third win in franchise history when trailing by six or more entering the ninth. The Reds scoring seven in that ninth inning. They get the win over the Giants, who suffered their first loss in franchise history when leading by at least six going to the ninth inning. Speaking of dramatic wins, we had one in Atlanta. Braves hosting the Dodgers. L.A. scores a couple in the seventh inning to tie the game at five. That's the way it would still be in the ninth.
2: Kim awaits the 3-2. Here it comes. There it goes. Line drive. Base it into left. Here comes Thomas. He comes to the plate. The Braves win. Ha-Sung Kim mobbed out there on the bags. The man without a base hit since June steps into the batter's box as himself, steps out as Superman. And it's a 6-5 winner for the Braves. Unbelievable.
1: 680 The Fan. Yeah, you heard that right. Ha-Sung Kim entered Wednesday's game 5 for 76, hitting 0-66. But he gets the pinch hit, walk-off RBI single, and the Braves get the 6-5 win over the Dodgers. They've won 4 of 5 against L.A. this season, their best of any National League team. They've won 4 straight against the Dodgers for the first time since 2023. They get their first walk-off win since June 20th against the Brewers, their first walk-off against the Dodgers since 2023. Closest division in baseball continues to be the AL West. Rangers and White Sox on Wednesday.
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4: Hit in the air, out into right. It's way back there. It is gone. He's tied the club record. He has homered in 5 straight games. Tristan Peters makes it 6-2.
3: The 3-2 to Doyle.
4: Hit in the air a ton. Left center, way back there. Gone. A 3-run homer. It's 10-2.
1: ESPN 1000. It would be a 10-4 win for the White Sox. Yes, Tristan Peters. Home run number 12 on the season. 5-game home run streak. Ties the longest in White Sox history. It's the ninth time it's happened in franchise history. White Sox get the win over the Rangers, who take their sixth straight road series loss. Rangers, though, remain a half game behind the Astros for first place in the American League West because the Yankees take care of Houston. Yankees, a 9-3 win over the Astros. They've won 7 of their last 9. Amazon Prime with the call. Yankees 2.5 ahead of the Red Sox for the top wild card spot in the American League. But Yankees reliever Fernando Cruz, partially torn UCL in his right elbow, could require Tommy John surgery. The team making the announcement after placing him on the IL Wednesday afternoon. Even without the surgery, Cruz could miss the remainder of the season. Sports Center all night, ESPN Radio, National League wild card. Not much separation for that third spot. Padres went into Wednesday with a 1-game lead over Arizona for that third wild card spot. Padres and Pirates.
5: 0-1, Yates delivers, and Cronenworth lines it into right center. That's down at a base hit. Ravine rounding third. He's going to come in and score. Cronenworth into second base, an RBI double, and the Padres have added on. It's 3-0.
1: 97-3, the Fan. Padres, a 3-0 win over the Pirates, who for the 15th time this season are shut out. That's the most in Major League Baseball. Padres avoid being swept at home against the Pirates. Would have been the first time since 2003. Padres get the win, and with the win, they keep that lead over the Diamondbacks because Arizona was facing the Cubs.
6: Well struck to right off the bat of Lawler. Suzuki looking up. There it goes. Opposite field shot for Lawler. His third of the season. Diamondbacks strike. the bottom of the sixth. It's 1-0.
1: They would get a 2-0 win over the Cubs. Arizona Sports 98.7 FM. Fourth shutout this month for the Diamondbacks. Tied for the most in the National League. Cubs have lost 5 of their last 7 games. Shutout for the 13th time this season. Pete Crow Armstrong led off the 6th with a double. Moved to 3rd with 1 out, but was stranded there in a little bit of controversy. PCA pretty upset that a balk was not called while he was on 3rd base. As for that National League wild card picture, Padres, Diamondbacks still separated by a game for that 3rd spot. Who do we like, Padres or Diamondbacks? ESPN's Tim Kirchen.
7: I think the Padres are, you know, they didn't hit the first half of the season at all, and they've been demonstrably better offensively the second half. Fernando Tatis Jr. hit 5 homers the first half. He's got 12 in the second half. His OPS the second half is well over 300 points higher than it was the first half. Jackson Merrill had 10 homers the first half. He's already got 11, and his OPS is up just about 250 points. Plus, when they do get a lead, they have that monster bullpen with Mason Miller out there, and they upgraded at the trade deadline with Robbie Ray and Casey Mize. So I really like where the Padres are, and never forget, they are not intimidated by the Dodgers if they end up playing the Dodgers maybe in the postseason.
1: 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NFL, used to. What are we going to do with ourselves now with that weekend between Championship Sunday and the Super Bowl? There was a time we could kick back and watch the Pro Bowl. I remember those days. They are no more. 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
8: The NFL effectively killed the Pro Bowl. No tackle football game, no flag football game, no skills competition, no Pro Bowl game anymore. This came after a series of conversations with players, including star players. It has been a source of frustration in the NFL how non-competitive the game was, so they are eliminating it. However, they are still going to honor the game's best players. They're going to name 88 Pro Bowlers, no alternates. The feeling was that the alternates really cheapened the process. Those players will be celebrated at a celebration in Los Angeles.
1: There will be Pro Bowl athletes, but no more Pro Bowl festivities. 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
9: We've all kindly, waited for this moment to utter the line from Christmas Vacation and Uncle Lewis.
10: Well, at least it's out of its misery.
9: Because that's where we were with the Pro Bowl, right? Now it goes back to a Pro Bowl meaning something, that they're only going to take 88 total players, 44 from each conference, and when you divvy that up, there's 3 or 4 guys at each position, and that's it. And it's done, and it's over. So you can actually go back to the idea of a Pro Bowl, or being named to a Pro Bowl, having some value to it.
11: The only reason this happened is because people stopped watching.
9: Yeah.
11: Like when they first started doing this, the ratings were still fine. People were still tuning in. Television partners were happy. I think it was only 2 million people tuned in, and I think that's what gave them the, okay, we can actually now put this thing down. We can put this thing out of its misery. We can be done with the Pro Bowl, because people, it seemed like every year that they did the Pro Bowl games instead of the Pro Bowl, the viewership just continued to dwindle down to now the point where they feel like they can get rid of it because they feel like they can't really make as much money as they want to off of it.
9: It all came down to the almighty dollar. If they were still producing money off of it, guess what? They'd still be playing the game. And this should be a perfect example, or a prime example, I should say, of making perfect the enemy of good. The Pro Bowl became a little pitter-patter football game, and all of a sudden, well, we've got to do something to fix it. No, you don't. You don't. Just, ask the guys, or incentivize it, hey, play the damn game the way it's meant to be played, or, don't. And they continually try to tinker with it year after year, try to find some sort of way for us to enjoy this thing. And we got to a point where we've tinkered with it so much that it was untinkerable anymore, and we just killed it.
1: So no more Pro Bowl for the NFL. If you can't play in a Pro Bowl, why not play in college?
12: Browns are waiving tight end DaQuan Wright, who has an agreement in place to play for LSU if he clears waivers.
13: Once you go to the NFL, to me, you're in the NFL. You don't get the opportunity to come back. That means you're kicking somebody else off your team. I don't think that's fair to the players that worked all summer, all spring.
1: It's an issue that's been in a white-hot spotlight this week. The notion of players returning from the NFL or any pro level and return to play in college. Conferences have been reacting swiftly to try and nix the idea. Wednesday, it was the Big 12. The conference unanimously agreeing to ban professionals from returning in all sports. The decision is in line with similar rules that the Big Ten and SEC have adopted. They made their announcements on Tuesday, although the Big 12, the first conference to include all sports. ACC athletic directors also meeting on Wednesday. There's momentum for them to follow suit. It's inevitable. It'll be decided in court. Earlier on the Golics, Mike Jr.
14: What you're going to hear a lot of in the coming days is a version of the fight that we saw with the Big 12, Texas Tech, and Brendan Sorsby. We're at the end of that case where Brendan Sorsby had gone to treatment for a gambling addiction that had always been a third rail issue in college athletics. And when the Texas State Attorney General starts saying, I'm going to sue the Big 12 if you don't let him play, the Big 12 said, whoa. We're a conference, and we're allowed to enforce the rules as a conference. And if you go back to, you know, Alston versus the NCAA, the case that led to revenue sharing and all this big stuff in college sports, one of the things that came out of it was, yes, the conferences are allowed to make and enforce rules. The NCAA has had this broad monopoly and, you know, the antitrust stuff that comes into play, but conferences are allowed to do this. What you bring up is important. Could all these conferences doing this at the same time look from a lawyer's standpoint like an antitrust issue, look like they're working together to suppress player opportunity? You're right. It could almost be beneficial if one of these group of six conferences was like, actually, NFL players, you guys can all come play here and hang out.
1: It's been a number of moves and decisions over recent years that have backed the NCAA into a number of corners. Earlier on Unsportsmanlike, our Michelle Smallman.
15: Was there no forward thinking? That's what it seems like we've been dealing with the NCAA for so long. Whether it's NIL, transfer portal, athletes getting paid in some way, these debates have raged on for years before things actually started to fall into place. The NCAA could have been the bus driver on this. They could have taken control. They could have been the governing body that they were supposed to be and been the adult in the room a long time ago, and they kept kicking the can down the road, and they just have never been big picture thinkers or been the leaders that they need to be, which is why we have issue after issue after issue with 5 for 5 and the timing of this being the latest.
1: Daquan Wright and other athletes from the 2022 class played 4 college seasons. They went pro under the belief they had exhausted their NCAA eligibility. The NCAA adopted the new age-based model in June, granting athletes up to 5 years of eligibility within 5 years, but the new rules did not cover players who began their careers in that 2022-23 academic year. When it comes to eligibility, though, might not be all bad. Earlier on Freddie and Harry, our Peter Burns.
16: What if this is the first time in a long time that the NCAA actually were thinking 4 moves ahead in chess? Okay. And they knew exactly that this was going to happen. Mm-hmm. And they knew that all the conferences were going to be upset. They knew that the politicians are going to look at this and go, that's ridiculous. And they were waiting for the conferences to basically bow up as well. And now everyone's paying attention. And now, guess what? Every single one of these conferences are saying, now it's time to pass this Protect College Sports Act. Mm-hmm. So what if, and this is a big, it might be a big jump, and I'm a conspiracy theory guy, right? But what if this was the NCAA knew exactly this was how this thing was going to play out and might strengthen the case for Congress to finally act?
1: First step, at least at the college level, will be court action next week. Speaking of going to court, she wants to stay with her team on the court. That's next. SportsCenter All Night continues. It's ESPN Radio.
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1: 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NBA, Lakers controlling owner Jeannie Buss is officially challenging the legality of her five siblings and their vote last week to sell the family's remaining shares in the Lakers franchise. Petition filed Wednesday in court in L.A., saying it's in the best interest of the family to retain an interest sufficient to maintain control and to benefit from the continuously skyrocketing value. She is also seeking to remove her siblings, two of them as co-trustees of the family trust, saying that they breached their fiduciary duty, and said the Lakers minority owners have joined her in the decision to retain a stake in the franchise. The filing says that Joey Buss signed his vote to sell the family shares in the Lakers a day before the report came out that the team was being sold and that they had an agreement to sell. And thus, that tag-along rights that are part of the trust are not yet applicable. Free agent Jonathan Kuminga, 2-year, $12.5 million deal with the Timberwolves, includes a player option on the second season. Speaking of seasons, will LIV have one? LIV Golf scaling back. The 2026 season came to an abrupt end last weekend. Future uncertain, of course. And now LIV Golf informing its employees Wednesday it is scaling back operations and terminating a significant number of positions in order to, in their words, make LIV 2.0 a reality. It's expected a majority of the workforce will be affected. This week in Atlanta, meanwhile, $40 million up for grabs, $10 million going to the winner of the Tour Championship. Scottie Scheffler says he feels better having battled hand, foot, and mouth disease
3: Pay it into the tour championship here. How you feeling?
4: Yeah, doing good.

0: Yeah, feeling back to normal. Got my energy back. Hands are normal. Everything's good. Throat's back to normal, so I can eat and drink like a normal guy again. And yeah, it's just one of those deals. You know, unfortunate, but you know, that's part of traveling, life on the road.
1: What else did Scotty tell you ahead of tomorrow's first round?
2: That overall this season, he's proudest of his consistent intensity. He said it's really hard to maintain that intensity over the entirety of a PGA Tour season. And he feels like he's done a really good job at that this year. But we spend more time talking about the future than we did the present. Specifically, that Tour CEO Brian Rolapp here on Tuesday announced that the Tour Championship starting in 2028 will actually be 2 weeks, and it will be match play. And Scheffler told me that the fans have been clamoring for a different format to this tournament, and he feels like it'll be a really interesting way to finish the year.
3: This year we'll finish with a champion at East Lake. They'll tee it up in the morning in Atlanta. SportsCenter all night, ESPN Radio. Back to baseball. Shutouts on Wednesday. Shutouts and a milestone.
4: 2-2 pitch. Swung on. Hit deep. Right field on its way. That ball is gone. A mammoth three-run home run for Kyle Schwarber. Number 40 on the season. And he has put the Phillies up 6-0 here in the second inning.
3: Phillies up 6-0 there, and they go on to a 6-0 win over the Mariners. Their 16th shutout this season, most in baseball, their most in the season since 2011. Kyle Schwarber, 2-for-5 with that 40th homer of the season. Fourth 40 homer season since 2022. That's the most in Major League Baseball.
5: You know, I think that it's obviously it's a good thing because that means you're, you know, producing runs for your team. And, you know, it's like you said, it's not more about going out there and trying to achieve and or retain a certain number. I think it's just more trying to stack as many at-bats as you can to keep trying to help the team win. And today was a great day overall for us where we go out early and Zeus was just able to keep those guys down and Open was able to shut it out. So it was a great overall day and get into this off day and hit the reset button and get right back to it.
3: Phillies get the 6-0 win, Schwarber's fourth career 40 homer season, all with the Phillies. Ties Ryan Howard for the most in Phillies history. Blue Jays, a 3-0 shutout of the Royals, who have their season-long 9-game win streak come to an end. First time they've been shut out since August 15th at the Angels. Had been their last loss prior to the 9-game win streak. Blue Jays get back in the win column after back-to-back losses. They are 3 games behind the Guardians for the final AL wildcard spot. Speaking of shutouts, Marlins pulling away from the Red Sox.
6: Yeah, 1-0 pitch. Casey with a bouncer over to first, and Sogard can't grab that. That'll be error number 4. Otto comes in to score. Casey hustling out of the box, takes 2. It's 3-0 Marlins, and in the bottom of the 8th, that feels humongous.
3: 104.3 WQAM Marlins, a 4-0 win over the Red Sox, who have their 5-game win streak come to an end. First time they've been shut out since July 25th against Toronto. Marlins' 13th shutout win this season. They are 4 games behind the Padres in the wild card chase. Rays also with a shutout.
7: I don't know if the Rays will be a little gun-shy to send Simpson. Swing and a line drive by DeLuca down the left field line all the way to the corner. Simpson to third base being waved home by Brady Williams. McGonigal holds on to the relay. It's an RBI double for DeLuca. The Rays score first. It is 1-0.
3: They go on to a 3-0 win over the Tigers. 620 WDAE Rays with their 3rd win in their last 4 games. Going from the pros back to college, is it really a big deal? That's next at ESPN Radio.
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9: The NFL says there's no more Pro Bowl. Jeannie Buss asking a court to halt her siblings from selling the family's stake in the Lakers. Another conference joining the ranks of those trying to hold off pro athletes from returning to college play.
10: Browns are waiving tight end Daquan Wright, who has an agreement in place to play for LSU if he clears waivers.
11: LSU is behind a lot of the Louisiana case. There's going to be a lot of players that are part of this group that filed in Louisiana that will probably end up playing at LSU.
12: Once you go to the NFL, to me, you're in the NFL. You don't get the opportunity to come back. You have a limited roster limit now. So if you invited somebody back to your team, that means you're kicking somebody else off your team. I don't think that's fair to the players that worked all summer, all spring.
9: The issue of potentially heading back to college for athletes, such as those who don't make an NFL roster, it's been a hot-button topic this summer. Big 12 on Wednesday joining the Big 10 and the SEC with a conference ban on pro athletes coming on in. The SEC rule may have the stiffest consequences, ESPN's Pete Thamel.
13: One of the unique aspects of their decision was that they had probably the stiffest punishments that we've seen so far. A head coach would be suspended for half the team's games. There's a fine involved if you bring back a player from the NFL, for example, that would be half of that sports program's budget. Greg Sankey himself has autonomy to make decisions, and the institution would have their voting rights revoked in matters of the SEC. So these are significant penalties, and they come at a time when the players who under a temporary restraining order were aren't set to be eligible at places including LSU are expected to still pursue their eligibility there. So it's interesting that TRO comes down this week. The SEC presidents make their stand. Notably, it was 15-0. LSU abstained from voting when it came to the penalties. So we'll see in the upcoming days if those athletes, not LSU, those athletes file again in Baton Rouge for an amended TRO to continue to pursue their eligibility.
9: The issue will be back in court next week. Could be another precedent-setting moment. ESPN analyst Booger McFarland says, perhaps we should just take a deep breath.
14: Well, I think it's important to keep context. This all came about because of a ruling in Louisiana based on the class of 2022. So, you know, they passed a rule that said you could get 5 for 5, and the class of 22 didn't get that. So this is a small one-time deal. I think everyone is acting like this is going to happen every year. It's not going to happen every year. This is not like a three-year guy in a league trying to go back to college. This is a one-time deal. With that being said, I think it goes without saying, just like we need air to breathe, pros shouldn't play college football. I don't think anybody is saying that. I think this little kerfuffle that's going on around America right now and all these things are being passed, to me, has been blown way out of proportion based on, we're talking about 20 players or so that in a one-time anomaly this happened. This can't happen next year. But I don't think anybody wants 25, 26-year-olds playing against 17 or 18-year-olds. I don't think that should happen, nor do I think it's going to happen. So I think sometimes perspective is better than actual going into all these different nuances of the conversation. And so it's important to remember that.
9: And the case will be back in court come next week. LSU isn't the only school that could potentially have a former pro on the field this fall. Certainly are, though, the ones that have found themselves at the center of the firestorm, and specifically Tigers coach Lane Kiffin. There was no school in the SEC voting against the new rules from the SEC, and it's essentially going to fall into the hands of lawyers. How would we expect Lane Kiffin to react to any potential ruling? Earlier on ESPN Radio, Matt Moscato from 104.5 ESPN in Baton Rouge.
15: I think Lane Kiffin's reaction is going to be sort of a unified front from LSU leadership, which is that they are going to do whatever the court order says. If these players that were part of the temporary restraining order last week, if on Monday, they'll be in the Baton Rouge courtroom on Monday seeking a preliminary injunction. If they receive that, they're eligible. And I think they're going to play. And if a judge rules those players ineligible or does not grant that preliminary injunction, then they won't play. So Lane Kiffin, I'm sure you guys heard, was on McAfee yesterday and made a comment about how you can't pick and choose what court orders you abide by. And he was referring to Trinidad Chambliss and Diego Pavia, who got extra eligibility after being deemed ineligible because courts ordered them eligible. Their point of view at LSU, the leadership's point of view, is if a court deems these players eligible, then they need to play.
16: Look, I know he's an easy target to be the villain. Lane isn't doing anything else any other college coach or program would do. I know he's loved in LSU, but how do you view Lane and the way he comes through in all this?
15: He's low because he ain't lost the game yet, man. you're right. I mean, guys, I think regardless of what you think about Lane, he is objectively a great offensive mind. He is arguably the best in college football. I think his reputation, however, is earned because everywhere he goes, problems and messes follow. And at some point, it's like the Taylor Swift song, "I'm the problem, it's me." My wife's a huge Taylor Swift fan. Well, who am I kidding? So am I. That's Lane, right? So the problems follow him, and he has earned that reputation.
9: And we'll see if he faces any consequences from the conference as we head into the fall. SportsCenter All Night, ESPN Radio.
17: That Falcons quarterback battle, that's finally becoming a battle. Michael Penix Jr. has finally been cleared to practice.
18: This is Michael Penix's job for the taking.
14: This is not a competition, so I would be shocked if Tua Tagovailoa is not the starter opening day.
9: Michael Penix has been practicing with the Falcons back from the ACL injury he suffered in week 11 last season. Week 1,
19: each and every day I'm getting better, getting more confident. And, you know, I'm not playing this week because, you know, obviously I only had 3 practices under my belt under doing 11-on-11 stuff. But I've been feeling really good. And, you know, as long as I keep the track that I'm on, I definitely feel like I will be where I need to be mentally and physically to feel confident enough to go out there in week one. And, you know, as far as, you know, being healthy and all that, I feel good. I just know 3 practices. It's like, dang, I just got clear. It's like, hey, all right, let me get my feet wet a little bit, but there's no number on that. You know, there's no number on how many practices I feel. You know, obviously I feel like I gotta trust my body, you know, see how my body feels, you know, and you know, mentally and stuff like that as well. So I say this, it's more of that than a number of reps and stuff like that.
9: Now with week one bearing down, Coach Kevin Stefanski will have to make a decision.
20: Whenever they tell me I have to. When that depth chart has to be put out. I'm not honestly not trying to be coy. Just we'll focus on what's available to us, what information's available to us. Obviously, this has been something that, you know, we need to work through as people come back off of injury. I mean, Tua was injured to start camp, and then Mike's been injured, you know, and not doing the 11-on-11. So you just, every day you're just trying to make decisions based on who's available to you. The good news is very, very happy with our guys and the progress they've all made.
9: No starter named yet in Atlanta. Yet, Friday, Falcons, Dolphins in Miami. 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
21: I have not spoken to Tua about this. No one's ever asked him about it. Just a kind of viewpoint from my own eyes. Tua doesn't feel like he's in love with football at the moment. Like, he's got a bunch. It's the happy feet. It's the poor decision-making. It's the dropping of the snaps and things. It just doesn't look like this is a guy who has that competitive fire in him right now to want to go out and win a job and play football. Tua's going to get the start on Friday, and maybe it's Tua playing for his spot on the roster, not the starting spot. At this point, I believe Michael Penix is going to be named the starter. And it's not that I never had one preference over the other. I just assumed it was going to be Tua because the numbers backed him up. He had the high ceiling that we've seen. Everything felt like it was in his favor. But he's been so bad at this point that objectively, to name him the starter after all this, if you name him the starter now, it's like, well, why didn't you just do that from the beginning? What have you seen from Penix that overwhelmed you or underwhelmed you that said he's not ready or he's not the guy? And the fact that he's been cleared at this point, it feels like Tua lost his grip on the job, and he's playing for a spot on the roster. His salary this year is $1.2 million. If they cut him, it's 0.4% of their cap. Dead money means nothing. And objectively, if we're talking about backups here, and I hate backup quarterback discussions, but what is the real difference between Tua, Cooper Rush, or Jack Strand? I don't know that there is a real definitive difference between any of them.
9: So bottom line, there will need to be someone to come out of the quarterback battle in Atlanta. ESPN analyst Booger McFarland.
14: Well, I think to call it a battle would be an overstatement. It's really not a battle. Like, anytime you get a new staff that comes in and they bring in their own quarterback for competition in Tua Tagovailoa, that tells you who they want to start. You couple that with the fact that Michael Penix is coming off an ACL. He just got cleared for 11-on-11. This really is not a competition. So I would be shocked. I mean, totally shocked if Tua Tagovailoa is not the starter opening day. And quite frankly, I think he gives them the best chance to win a football game. They're going to run the football with Bijan Robinson. We know it's going to be a really good offensive line. It's going to be play action pass. They're going to try to get Drake London involved and Kyle Pitts in mismatches down the field. So I don't think this is a quarterback competition at all. I think it's Tua Tagovailoa's job. And if he can't do the job and Michael Penix gets healthy at some point down the road, then we may see Michael Penix. But I think for the first month of the season, it's all Tua, and it's Tua's job to lose.
9: And how about the notion that the Falcons quarterback perhaps is currently not on the Atlanta roster? Earlier on ESPN Radio, our Q Myers.
22: So is there a chance that a team could be persuaded by the Falcons to maybe trade a quarterback that they may have on their roster? Now, it wouldn't be the short-term solution because you're not going to just go trade for a quarterback on another roster and then start him on week one.
9: Yeah.
22: Right,
9: yeah,
22: that's not realistic.
9: Right.
22: But is there any chance that there could be a quarterback on a roster that may not be that starting quarterback for a certain team that Atlanta says, you know what? He's better than that guy, and he's better than that guy. With Penix, I feel bad. The current staff don't have any ties to Penix. And then they brought in Tua on a one-year flyer that they're basically paying him pennies, right? Because Miami's flipping the bill on him. So I feel like that there's a world where they're looking right now, not through the waiver wire, but they're looking through the current rosters. Well, what do you think about that quarterback? Yeah. Well, he's second on the depth chart there. What if he's first here? Because I just don't see either one of those guys at this stage of the game, one, being healthy enough to have long-term success there or even being good enough.
9: Tua Tagovailoa will see the Dolphins again. Falcons-Dolphins meeting in Miami Friday for their preseason finale. Speaking of players who could be moved potentially, what about Joey Porter with the Steelers? He's been dealing with a back issue since the start of training camp. Present for Steelers practices, but has not taken the field. ESPN Steelers reporter Brooke Pryor.
0: We asked Mike McCarthy 2 days ago if Joey would remain on PUP for the foreseeable future, and he said, well, it's a business situation. That's what he's dealing with. Now, PUP means physically unable to perform, so I followed up and I said, is he still injured? And Mike McCarthy said, well, yeah, he's still on PUP. But we know that at the heart of this is a contract situation, right? And I've been told that there hasn't been any meaningful progress between the two sides. A date that I would keep in mind, though, is Sunday, August 30th. This upcoming Sunday, that's roster cut down day. Mm-hmm. At that point, if he remains on PUP, then he has to miss the first 4 weeks of the season. So that suggests that something is going to happen in the next couple of days to force things to go one way or the other. Now, I asked veteran inside linebacker Landon Roberts if this was a distraction to the team, right, to have Joey dealing with this, sitting out. And he said, no, Joey's a good guy. He is always about his business. And we know that when it's time to ramp up, Joey will be out there.
1: Meanwhile, let's talk about the Steelers offense, because they've got four quarterbacks right here, right now on the roster. What's the plan, though, in this third and final preseason game?
0: Yeah, Mike McCarthy is keeping it under wraps exactly how he's going to divide the playing time, but he said the focus is going to be on those two young guys, those two being Drew Aller and Will Howard, and I would not be surprised to see Drew Aller start this game and then Will Howard come in. That was flip-flopped in the second preseason game. And look, they have a big decision to make because Mike McCarthy has never had four quarterbacks on the 53-man roster for week one. And we asked Mike McCarthy, look, is this going to hinder any of the quarterback development if you have four? Because that's a lot of snaps to go around. And he said, well, no, because there are no time constraints in the regular season. He said, I can keep them before practice. I can keep them after practice. They can really ramp up the QB school component there. He said, heck, I'd like to have six quarterbacks if I could. So don't be surprised if on Sunday, August 30th, if there are four quarterbacks on the roster for the Pittsburgh Steelers.
9: It'll all come after this week's preseason finale. Steelers Bills in the finale coming up later today. Sports Center all night, ESPN Radio. Back to baseball, Brewers and Mets.
2: 1-2 pitch drilled into right. This is deep, way up, way back. Benj watching it sail goodbye, and a bomb by Bryce Terang, a 3-run blast and a huge one for the Brewers to break this game open in the fourth inning. There's the Bryce Terang power swing. It is 7-0 Milwaukee.
9: His 19th homer of the season, drives in three, snapped a 19-game homerless drought with his 19th homer of the season. Had been his longest drought of the year. 620 WTMJ. Brewers an 8-1 win over the Mets. Brewers' 82nd win of the season guarantees them a sixth consecutive winning season, tying the franchise record set in the late 70s and early 80s. Guardians keep winning.
10: Swung on and popped him up. First base side. Son of Factor coming on now. The second baseman. And Bassana makes the catch with a snow cone in the webbing. He somehow got it done. Man. Bailing out Lowe, who was battling the sun. Chris Jimenez, perhaps a typical end of what you'd expect to a wild road trip for the Guardians that finishes 6-0.
9: Seventh straight win overall, tying a season high. WTAM Guardians trailed 3-1 in the eighth and 3-2 in the ninth. Third win this season when trailing entering the ninth inning for the Angels. Their 82nd loss, clinching their 11th straight losing season. As for the Twins,
2: here's Alika, and he hits a fly ball, well hit to left center. Keyshaw back deep in the alley at the track, reaching up. He can't get it. It's off the wall. It's in play. Two-run score. Williams around second, streaking to third with a triple, and the A's take the lead. 5-4 Athletics.
9: Talk 650 KSTE. A's a 7-4 win over the Twins, who with the loss and Cleveland's win fall four games behind the Guardians for the final wild card spot in the American League. Battling more than just a golf course. That's next. 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
1: 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They are teeing it up this morning at East Lake, round one of the Tour Championship. Among those in the 30-player field for the title, Gary Woodland. He hasn't seen this part of the playoffs in quite a while. As our Marty Smith notes, it's been and continues to be one heck of a ride.
2: He's an incredible man, and his resolve has inspired millions of people all over the globe. In September 2023, Woodland had surgery to remove a lesion on his brain. And then earlier this season, he admitted and revealed that he'd been battling overwhelming post-traumatic stress disorder. He battled through it on the strength of that global endorsement from all of these fans and ultimately returned to victory at the Texas Children's Houston Open, and now has battled his way all the way back. And he's in the Tour Championship here at East Lake this weekend.
3: I hope people realize and they see that I'm out here living my dreams. I'm back at the Tour Championship for the first time in 7 years. And I'm not here if I didn't ask for help. I'm not. And I hope somebody sees that and realizes it's okay. You know, it's okay to not be okay. And that's what I've realized through this journey. You know, I think sometimes when you're not okay, it's you just everything's the end of the world. And it's okay to not be okay, because there's people that want to help, and you can still go out and fight and live your dreams no matter how hard it gets.
2: Woodland went on to tell me that some days he just lays in bed crying because he doesn't want to fight this anymore. And I asked him, Gary, what are you fighting? He said, I'm fighting the struggle for my brain to stop shutting down. I'm fighting hypervigilance and thinking that people are trying to kill me. He's been so open about this post-traumatic stress battle, to the point where he also told me that Hall of Fame athletes have reached out to him this year to reveal their own struggles, and that they're so inspired by his vulnerability in being so honest about what he's been battling. He's a light in the world, and his resolve again has inspired so many of us all across the world.
1: Gary Woodland named a U.S. team captain's assistant for the President's Cup next month at East Lake today. He tees off just after 12:15 Eastern time. Flo-Jay Johnson scoring 20 points. Seattle Storm beat the shorthanded Toronto Tempo 90-78. Toronto was without its top three scorers. In Connecticut, Sun hosting the Valkyries.
4: Stoke passes up to three. Burton peeks at the clock. Finds an angle. A bruise and a bucket. Chance for three at the line.
1: NBC Sports Boston as the Valkyries beat the Sun 89-64.
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5: How good is that? Are you ready to take?
0: Number five.
1: Colorado again with a 13-run offensive output. Seventh time this season with at least 13. Climbing into double digits in this one with this two-run shot, 850 KOA.
6: Pitch is swung on and driven to left. There's number 36, halfway up the bleachers over the bullpen. That is a long-distance touch of all time. Hunter Goodman makes it 10-1 Rockies.
0: Number four.
1: Phillies shut out the Mariners. Kyle Schwarber reaching 40 for the season. Sports Radio 94 WIP.
7: 2-2 pitch. Swung on. Hit deep. Right field on its way. That ball is gone. A mammoth three-run home run for Kyle Schwarber. Number 40 on the season. He leads the major leagues. And he has put the Phillies up 6-0 here in the second inning.
0: Number three.
1: White Sox get another win. And Tristan Peters gets another home run. ESPN 1000.
8: The 0-1.
9: Hit in the air out into right. It's way back there. It is gone. He's tied the club record. He has homered in five straight games. Tristan Peters makes it 6-2.
0: Number two.
1: Orioles outlast the Cardinals.
10: And that is gone. The amazing Alonso does it again. 7-0 Baltimore. My goodness, Pete Alonso. That is number 32. And for the polar bear, it's number 296.
0: Number one.
1: In Atlanta, Braves, Dodgers came down to the final at bat. 680 The Fan.
8: Kim awaits the 3-2. Here it comes. There it goes. Line drive. Base it into left. Here comes Thomas. He comes to the plate. The Braves win. Ha-Sung Kim mobbed out there on the bags. The man without a base hit since June steps into the batter's box as himself, steps out as Superman, and it's a 6-5 winner for the Braves. Unbelievable.
1: Atlanta getting the win in the bottom of the ninth. The NFL turns out the lights. That's next. SportsCenter All Night. It's ESPN Radio.
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8: Two of baseball's best square off in Atlanta.
9: 3-2 pitch. A fly ball deep down the left field line. In pursuit, Hernandez to the corner. Up with a glove, makes the catch, and dropped it. He dropped the ball. Both runs will score. Braves take the lead.
8: Anything you can do, I can do too.
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8: The NFL says, see you later to the Pro Bowl.
11: No tackle football game, no flag football game, no skills competition, no Pro Bowl game anymore. 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
9: Swung on, hit deep, right field on its way. That ball is gone. A mammoth three-run home run for Kyle Schwarber, number 40 on the season.
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4: 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Time of that time of year where we go back to school. If they let you. That's straight ahead. Baseball, well, they're not really in the playoff picture, but they certainly got us to notice them on Wednesday. Reds, Giants, San Francisco with three in the bottom of the eighth inning, and they would take a 9-3 lead to the ninth. But they played the ninth, and in the top for Cincinnati.
12: The 1-0. And Suarez swings. There's a high drive. Deep left field. Back goes Hill at the track. At the wall. It is gone. Hey, Eugenio Suarez launches a grand slam out of here to left. And the Reds all of a sudden are right back in it within one.
4: Oh, baby.
12: Here's the 0-2 to Stevenson. Swing and a line drive over short base hit. This will score McClain, and the Reds have come all the way back. They have scored seven times in the ninth and have taken a 10-9 lead. Swing and a miss. He struck him out. Got him with a split down and in, and that's it. The Reds somehow get off the mat. They rally in the ninth inning and beat the Giants 10-9.
4: A seven-run ninth inning for the Reds, 700 WLW. Cincinnati's first win when trailing by six or more entering the ninth inning since 1950.

0: 58. That was against the Cubs. It's their third win in franchise history when trailing by six or more entering the ninth. Reds scoring seven in that ninth inning. They get the win over the Giants, who suffered their first loss in franchise history when leading by at least six going to the ninth inning. Speaking of dramatic wins, we had one in Atlanta. Braves hosting the Dodgers. L.A. scores a couple in the seventh inning to tie the game at five. That's the way it would still be in the ninth.
1: Kim awaits the 3-2. Here it comes. There it goes. Line drive. Base it into left. Here comes Thomas. He comes to the plate. The Braves win. Ha-Sung Kim mobbed out there on the bags. The man without a base hit since June steps into the batter's box as himself, steps out as Superman. And it's a 6-5 winner for the Braves. Unbelievable.
0: 680 The Fan. Yeah, you heard that right. Ha-Sung Kim entered Wednesday's game 5 for 76, hitting 0-66. But he gets the pinch hit, walk-off RBI single, and the Braves get the 6-5 win over the Dodgers. They've won 4 of 5 against L.A. this season, their best of any National League team. They've won 4 straight against the Dodgers for the first time since 2023. They get their first walk-off win since June 20th against the Brewers, their first walk-off against the Dodgers since 2023. Closest division in baseball continues to be the AL West. Rangers and White Sox on Wednesday.
2: The 0-1. Hit in the air, out into right. It's way back there. It is gone. He's tied the club record. He has homered in 5 straight games. Tristan Peters makes it 6-2. The 3-2 to Doyle. Hit in the air a ton. Left center, way back there. Gone. A 3-run homer. It's 10-2.
0: ESPN 1000. It would be a 10-4 win for the White Sox. Yes, Tristan Peters. Home run number 12 on the season. 5-game home run streak. Ties the longest in White Sox history. It's the ninth time it's happened in franchise history. White Sox get the win over the Rangers, who take their sixth straight road series loss. Rangers, though, remain a half game behind the Astros for first place in the American League West because the Yankees take care of Houston. Yankees, a 9-3 win over the Astros. They've won 7 of their last 9. Amazon Prime with the call. Yankees 2.5 ahead of the Red Sox for the top wild card spot in the American League. But Yankees reliever Fernando Cruz, partially torn UCL in his right elbow, could require Tommy John surgery. The team making the announcement after placing him on the IL Wednesday afternoon. Even without the surgery, Cruz could miss the remainder of the season. Sports Center all night, ESPN Radio, National League wild card. Not much separation for that third spot. Padres went into Wednesday with a 1-game lead over Arizona for that third wild card spot. Padres and Pirates.
3: 0-1, Yates delivers, and Cronenworth lines it into right center. That's down at a base hit. Ravine rounding third. He's going to come in and score. Cronenworth into second base, an RBI double, and the Padres have added on. It's 3-0.
0: 97-3, the Fan. Padres, a 3-0 win over the Pirates, who for the 15th time this season are shut out. That's the most in Major League Baseball. Padres avoid being swept at home against the Pirates. Would have been the first time since 2003. Padres get the win, and with the win, they keep that lead over the Diamondbacks because Arizona was facing the Cubs.
4: Well struck to right off the bat of Lawler. Suzuki looking up. There it goes. Opposite field shot for Lawler. His third of the season. Diamondbacks strike first in the bottom of the sixth. It's 1-0.
0: They would get a 2-0 win over the Cubs. Arizona Sports 98.7 FM. Fourth shutout this month for the Diamondbacks. Tied for the most in the National League. Cubs have lost 5 of their last 7 games, shut out for the 13th time this season. Pete Crow Armstrong led off the sixth with a double, moved to third with one out, but was stranded there in a little bit of controversy. PCA pretty upset that a balk was not called while he was on third base. As for that National League wild card picture, Padres, Diamondbacks still separated by a game for that third spot. Who do we like, Padres or Diamondbacks? ESPN's Tim Kirchen.
5: I think the Padres are, you know, they didn't hit the first half of the season at all, and they've been demonstrably better offensively the second half. Fernando Tatis Jr. hit 5 homers the first half. He's got 12 in the second half. His OPS the second half is well over 300 points higher than it was the first half. Jackson Merrill had 10 homers the first half. He's already got 11, and his OPS is up just about 250 points. Plus, when they do get a lead, they have that monster bullpen with Mason Miller out there, and they upgraded at the trade deadline with Robbie Ray and Casey Mize. So I really like where the Padres are, and never forget, they are not intimidated by the Dodgers if they end up playing the Dodgers maybe in the postseason.
0: SportsCenter all night, ESPN Radio, from baseball to football. Baseball has an all-star game. NFL, used to. What are we going to do with ourselves now with that weekend between Championship Sunday and the Super Bowl? There was a time we could kick back and watch the Pro Bowl. I remember those days. They are no more. Judy Batista from NFL.com.
6: The NFL effectively killed the Pro Bowl. No tackle football game, no flag football game, no skills competition, no Pro Bowl game anymore. This came after a series of conversations with players, including star players. It has been a source of frustration in the NFL how non-competitive the game was, so they are eliminating it. However, they are still going to honor the game's best players. They're going to name 88 Pro Bowlers, no alternates. The feeling was that the alternates really cheapened the process. Those players will be celebrated at a celebration in Los Angeles.
0: There will be Pro Bowl athletes, but no more Pro Bowl festivities. 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
7: We've all kindly, waited for this moment to utter the line from Christmas Vacation and Uncle Lewis.
8: Well, at least it's out of its misery.
7: Because that's where we were with the Pro Bowl, right? Now it goes back to a Pro Bowl meaning something, that they're only going to take 88 total players, 44 from each conference, and when you divvy that up, there's 3 or 4 guys at each position, and that's it. And it's done, and it's over. So you can actually go back to the idea of a Pro Bowl, or being named to a Pro Bowl, having some value to it.
9: The only reason this happened is because people stopped watching.
7: Yeah.
9: Like when they first started doing this, the ratings were still fine. People were still tuning in. Television partners were happy. I think it was only 2 million people tuned in, and I think that's what gave them the, okay, we can actually now put this thing down. We can put this thing out of its misery. We can be done with the Pro Bowl, because people, it seemed like every year that they did the Pro Bowl games instead of the Pro Bowl, the viewership just continued to dwindle down to now the point where they feel like they can get rid of it because they feel like they can't really make as much money as they want to off of it.
7: It all came down to the almighty dollar. If they were still producing money off of it, guess what? They'd still be playing the game. And this should be a perfect example, or a prime example, I should say, of making perfect the enemy of good. The Pro Bowl became a little pitter-patter football game, and all of a sudden, well, we've got to do something to fix it. No, you don't. You don't. Just, ask the guys, or incentivize it. Hey, play the damn game the way it's meant to be played, or, don't. And they continue to try to tinker with it year after year, try to find some sort of way for us to enjoy this thing. And we got to a point where we've tinkered with it so much that it was untinkerable anymore, and we just killed it.
0: So no more Pro Bowl for the NFL. If you can't play in a Pro Bowl, why not play in college?
10: Browns are waiving tight end Daquan Wright, who has an agreement in place to play for LSU if he clears waivers.
11: Once you go to the NFL, to me, you're in the NFL. You don't get the opportunity to come back. That means you're kicking somebody else off your team. I don't think that's fair to the players that worked all summer, all spring.
0: It's an issue that's been in a white-hot spotlight this week. The notion of players returning from the NFL or any pro level and return to play in college. Conferences have been reacting swiftly to try and nix the idea. Wednesday, it was the Big 12, the conference unanimously agreeing to ban professionals from returning in all sports. The decision is in line with similar rules that the Big 10 and SEC have adopted. They made their announcements on Tuesday, although the Big 12, the first conference to include all sports, ACC athletic directors also meeting on Wednesday. There's momentum for them to follow suit. It's inevitable. It'll be decided in court earlier on the Golics. Mike Jr.
12: What you're going to hear a lot of in the coming days is a version of the fight that we saw with the Big 12, Texas Tech, and Brendan Sorsby. We're at the end of that case where Brendan Sorsby had gone to treatment for a gambling addiction. That had always been a third rail issue in college athletics. And when the Texas State Attorney General starts saying, I'm going to sue the Big 12 if you don't let him play, the Big 12 said, whoa. We're a conference, and we're allowed to enforce the rules as a conference. And if you go back to, you know, Alston versus the NCAA, the case that led to revenue sharing and all this big stuff in college sports, one of the things that came out of it was, yes, the conferences are allowed to make and enforce rules. The NCAA has had this broad monopoly and, you know, the antitrust stuff that comes into play, but conferences are allowed to do this. What you bring up is important. Could all these conferences doing this at the same time look from a lawyer's standpoint like an antitrust issue, look like they're working together to suppress player opportunity? You're right. It could almost be beneficial if one of these group of six conferences is like, actually, NFL players, you guys can all come play here and hang out.
0: Been a number of moves and decisions over recent years that have backed the NCAA into a number of corners. Earlier on Unsportsmanlike, our Michelle Smallman.
13: Was there no forward thinking? That's what it seems like we've been dealing with the NCAA for so long. Whether it's NIL, transfer portal, athletes getting paid in some way, these debates have raged on for years before things actually started to fall into place. The NCAA could have been the bus driver on this. They could have taken control. They could have been the governing body that they were supposed to be and been the adult in the room a long time ago. And they kept kicking the can down the road, and they just have never been big picture thinkers or been the leaders that they need to be, which is why we have issue after issue after issue with 5 for 5 and the timing of this being the latest.
0: Daquan Wright and other athletes from the 2022 class played 4 college seasons. They went pro under the belief they had exhausted their NCAA eligibility. The NCAA adopted the new age-based model in June, granting athletes up to 5 years of eligibility within 5 years, but the new rules did not cover players who began their careers in that 2022-23 academic year. When it comes to eligibility, though, might not be all bad. Earlier on Freddie and Harry, our Peter Burns.
14: What if this is the first time in a long time that the NCAA actually were thinking 4 moves ahead in chess?
0: Okay.
14: And they knew exactly that this was going to happen. Mm-hmm. And they knew that all the conferences were going to be upset. They knew that the politicians are going to look at this and go, that's ridiculous. And they were waiting for the conferences to basically bow up as well. And now everyone's paying attention. And now that's what every single one of these conferences are saying. Now it's time to pass this Protect College Sports Act.
0: Mm-hmm.
14: So what if, and this is a big, it might be a big jump, and I'm a conspiracy theory guy, right? But what if this was the NCAA knew exactly this was how this thing was going to play out and might strengthen the case for Congress to finally act?
0: First step, at least at the college level, will be court action next week. Speaking of going to court, she wants to stay with her team on the court. That's next. SportsCenter All Night continues. It's ESPN Radio.
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0: 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NBA, Lakers controlling owner Jeannie Buss is officially challenging the legality of her 5 siblings. And their vote last week to sell the family's remaining shares in the Lakers franchise. Petition filed Wednesday in court in L.A., saying it's in the best interest of the family to retain an interest sufficient to maintain control and to benefit from the continuously skyrocketing value. She is also seeking to remove her siblings, 2 of them as co-trustees of the family trust, saying that they breached their fiduciary duty, and said the Lakers minority owners have joined her in the decision to retain a stake in the franchise. The filing says that Joey Buss signed his vote to sell the family shares in the Lakers a day before the report came out that the team was being sold and that they had an agreement to sell. And thus, that tag-along rights that are part of the trust are not yet applicable. Free agent Jonathan Kuminga, 2-year, $12.5 million deal with the Timberwolves, includes a player option on the second season. Speaking of seasons, will LIV have one? LIV Golf scaling back. The 2026 season came to an abrupt end last weekend. Future uncertain, of course. And now LIV Golf informing its employees Wednesday it is scaling back operations and terminating a significant number of positions in order to, in their words, make LIV 2.0 a reality. It's expected a majority of the workforce will be affected. This week in Atlanta, meanwhile, $40 million up for grabs, $10 million going to the winner of the Tour Championship. Scottie Scheffler says he feels better having battled hand, foot, and mouth disease.
29: Head into the Tour Championship here. How you feeling?
30: Yeah, doing good. Yeah, feeling back to normal. Got my energy back. Hands are normal. Everything's good. Throat's back to normal so I can eat and drink like a normal guy again. And yeah, it's just one of those deals. You know, unfortunate, but you know, that's part of traveling, life on the road.
31: What else did Scotty tell you ahead of tomorrow's first round?
4: that overall this season, he's proudest of his consistent intensity. He said it's really hard to maintain that intensity over the entirety of a PGA Tour season, and he feels like he's done a really good job at that this year. But we spend more time talking about the future than we did the present. Specifically, that Tour CEO Brian Rolapp here on Tuesday announced that the Tour Championship starting in 2028 will actually be 2 weeks, and it will be match play. And Scheffler told me that the fans have been clamoring for a different format to this tournament, and he feels like it'll be a really interesting way to finish the year.
0: This year, we'll finish with a champion at Eastlake. They'll tee it up in the morning in Atlanta. SportsCenter All Night, ESPN Radio. Back to baseball. Shutouts on Wednesday. Shutouts and a milestone.
5: 2-2 pitch. Swung on. Hit deep. Right field on its way. That ball is gone. A mammoth three-run home run for Kyle Schwarber. Number 40 on the season. And he has put the Phillies up 6-0 here in the second inning.
0: Phillies up 6-0 there, and they go on to a 6-0 win over the Mariners. Their 16th shutout this season, most in baseball, their most in the season since 2011. Kyle Schwarber, 2-for-5 with that 40th homer of the season. Fourth 40 homer season since 2022. That's the most in Major League Baseball.
6: You know, I think that it's a, obviously it's a good thing because that means you're, you know, hopefully producing runs for your team. And, you know, it's like you said, it's not more about going out there and trying to achieve and or retain a certain number. I think it's just more trying to stack as many at-bats as you can to keep trying to help the team win. And today was a great day overall for us where we go out early and Zeus was just able to keep those guys down and Open was able to shut it out. So it was a great overall day and get into this off day and hit the reset button and get right back to it.
0: Phillies get the 6-0 win, Schwarber's fourth career 40-homer season, all with the Phillies. Ties Ryan Howard for the most in Phillies history. Blue Jays, a 3-0 shutout of the Royals, who have their season-long 9-game win streak come to an end. First time they've been shut out since August 15th at the Angels. Had been their last loss prior to the 9-game win streak. Blue Jays get back in the win column after back-to-back losses. They are 3 games behind the Guardians for the final AL wildcard spot. Speaking of shutouts, Marlins pulling away from the Red Sox.
7: Yeah, 1-0 pitch. Casey with a bouncer over to first, and Sogard can't grab that. That'll be error number 4. Comes in to score. Casey hustling out of the box, takes 2. It's 3-0 Marlins, and in the bottom of the 8th, that feels humongous.
0: 104.3 WQAM Marlins, a 4-0 win over the Red Sox, who have their 5-game win streak come to an end. First time they've been shut out since July 25th against Toronto. Marlins' 13th shutout win this season. They are 4 games behind the Padres in the wild card chase. Rays also with a shutout.
8: I don't know if the Rays will be a little gunshot to send Simpson. Swing and a line drive by DeLuca down the left field line all the way to the corner. Simpson to third base, being waved home by Brady Williams. McGonigal holds on to the relay. It's an RBI double for DeLuca. The Rays score first. It is 1-0.
0: They go on to a 3-0 win over the Tigers. 620 WDAE Rays with their 3rd win in their last 4 games. Going from the pros back to college, is it really a big deal? That's next at ESPN Radio.
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0: The NFL says there's no more Pro Bowl. Jeannie Buss asking a court to halt her siblings from selling the family's stake in the Lakers. Another conference joining the ranks of those trying to hold off pro athletes from returning to college play.
20: Browns are waiving tight end Daquan Wright, who has an agreement in place to play for LSU if he clears waivers.
21: LSU is behind a lot of the Louisiana case. There's going to be a lot of players that are part of this group that filed in Louisiana that will probably end up playing at LSU.
22: Once you go to the NFL, to me, you're in the NFL. You don't get the opportunity to come back. You have a limited roster limit now. So if you invited somebody back to your team, that means you're kicking somebody else off your team. I don't think that's fair to the players that worked all summer, all spring.
0: The issue of potentially heading back to college for athletes, such as those who don't make an NFL roster, it's been a hot-button topic this summer. Big 12 on Wednesday joining the Big 10 and the SEC with a conference ban on pro athletes coming on in. The SEC rule may have the stiffest consequences, ESPN's Pete Thamel.
31: One of the unique aspects of their decision was that they had probably the stiffest punishments that we've seen so far. A head coach would be suspended for half the team's games. There's a fine involved if you bring back a player from the NFL, for example, that would be half of that sports program's budget. Greg Sankey himself has autonomy to make decisions, and the institution would have their voting rights revoked in matters of the SEC. So these are significant penalties, and they come at a time when the players who under a temporary restraining order were quite set to be eligible at places including LSU, are expected to still pursue their eligibility there. So it's interesting that TRO comes down this week. The SEC presidents make their stand. Notably, it was 15-0. LSU abstained from voting when it came to the penalties. So we'll see in the upcoming days if those athletes, not LSU, those athletes file again in Baton Rouge for an amended TRO to continue to pursue their eligibility.
0: The issue will be back in court next week. Could be another precedent-setting moment. ESPN analyst Booger McFarland says, perhaps we should just take a deep breath.
1: Well, I think it's important to keep context. This all came about because of a ruling in Louisiana based on the class of 2022. So, you know, they passed a rule that says you could get 5 for 5, and the class of 22 didn't get that. So this is a small one-time deal. I think everyone is acting like this is going to happen every year. It's not going to happen every year. This is not like a 3-year guy in the league trying to go back to college. This is a one-time deal. With that being said, I think it goes without saying, just like we need air to breathe, pros shouldn't play college football. I don't think anybody is saying that. I think this little kerfuffle that's going on around America right now and all these things are being passed, to me, has been blown way out of proportion based on, we're talking about 20 players or so that in a one-time anomaly this happened. This can't happen next year. But I don't think anybody wants 25, 26-year-olds playing against 17 or 18-year-olds. I don't think that should happen, nor do I think it's going to happen. So I think sometimes perspective is better than actual going into all these different nuances of the conversation. And so it's important to remember that.
0: And the case will be back in court come next week. LSU isn't the only school that could potentially have a former pro on the field this fall. Certainly are, though, the ones that have found themselves at the center of the firestorm, and specifically Tigers coach Lane Kiffin. There was no school in the SEC voting against the new rules from the SEC, and it's essentially going to fall into the hands of lawyers. How would we expect Lane Kiffin to react to any potential ruling? Earlier on ESPN Radio, Matt Moscato from 104.5 ESPN in Baton Rouge.
2: I think Lane Kiffin's reaction is going to be sort of a unified front from LSU leadership, which is that they are going to do whatever the court order says. If these players that were part of the temporary restraining order last week, if on Monday, they'll be in the Baton Rouge courtroom on Monday, seeking a preliminary injunction. If they receive that, they're eligible. And I think they're going to play. And if a judge rules those players ineligible or does not grant that preliminary injunction, then they won't play. So Lane Kiffin, I'm sure you guys heard, was on McAfee yesterday and made a comment about how you can't pick and choose what court orders you abide by. And he was referring to Trinidad Chambliss and Diego Pavia, who got extra eligibility after being deemed ineligible because courts ordered them eligible. Their point of view at LSU, the leadership's point of view, is if a court deems these players eligible, then they need to play.
3: Look, I know he's an easy target to be the villain. Lane isn't doing anything else any other college coach or program would do. I know he's loved in LSU, but how do you view Lane and the way he comes through in all this?
2: He's low because he ain't lost a game yet, man. you're right. I mean, guys, I think regardless of what you think about Lane, he is objectively a great offensive mind. He is arguably the best in college football. I think his reputation, however, is earned because everywhere he goes, problems and messes follow. And at some point, it's like the Taylor Swift song, "I'm the problem, it's me." My wife's a huge Taylor Swift fan. Well, who am I kidding? So am I. That's Lane, right? So the problems follow him, and he has earned that reputation.
0: And we'll see if he faces any consequences from the conference as we head into the fall. SportsCenter All Night, ESPN Radio.
14: That Falcons quarterback battle, that's finally becoming a battle. Michael Penix Jr. has finally been cleared to practice.
15: This is Michael Penix's job for the taking.
1: This is not a competition, so I would be shocked if Tua Tagovailoa is not the starter opening day.
0: Michael Penix has been practicing with the Falcons back from the ACL injury he suffered in week 11 last season. Week 1,
4: each and every day I'm getting better, getting more confident. And, you know, I'm not playing this week because, you know, obviously I only had three practices under my belt under doing 11-on-11 stuff. But I've been feeling really good. And, you know, as long as I keep the track that I'm on, I definitely feel like I will be where I need to be mentally and physically to feel confident enough to go out there in week one. And, you know, as far as, you know, being healthy and all that, I feel good. I just know three practices. It's like, dang, I just got clear. It's like, hey, all right, let me get my feet wet a little bit. But there's no number on that. You know, there's no number on how many practices I feel. You know, obviously I feel like I got to trust my body, you know, see how my body feels, you know, and, you know, mentally and stuff like that as well. So I say it's more of that than a number of reps and stuff like that.
0: Now with week one bearing down, Coach Kevin Stefanski will have to make a decision.
5: Whenever they tell me I have to, when that depth chart has to be put out. I'm not honestly not trying to be coy. Just we'll focus on what's available to us, what information's available to us. Obviously, this has been something that, you know, we need to work through as people come back off of injury. I mean, Tua was injured to start camp, and then Mike's been injured, you know, and not doing the 11-on-11. So you just, every day, you're just trying to make decisions based on who's available to you. The good news is very, very happy with our guys and the progress they've all made.
0: No starter named yet in Atlanta. Yet. Friday, Falcons, Dolphins in Miami. 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
6: I have not spoken to Tua about this. No one's ever asked him about it. Just a kind of viewpoint from my own eyes. Tua doesn't feel like he's in love with football at the moment. Like, he's got a bunch. It's the happy feet. It's the poor decision-making. It's the dropping of the snaps and things. It just doesn't look like this is a guy who has that competitive fire in him right now to want to go out and win a job and play football. Tua's going to get the start on Friday, and maybe it's Tua playing for his spot on the roster, not the starting spot. At this point, I believe Michael Penix is going to be named the starter. And it's not that I never had one preference over the other. I just assumed it was going to be Tua because the numbers backed him up. He had the high ceiling that we've seen. Everything felt like it was in his favor. But he's been so bad at this point that objectively, to name him the starter after all this, if you name him the starter now, it's like, well, why didn't you just do that from the beginning? What have you seen from Penix that overwhelmed you or underwhelmed you that said he's not ready or he's not the guy? And the fact that he's been cleared at this point, it feels like Tua lost his grip on the job and he's playing for a spot on the roster. His salary this year is $1.2 million. If they cut him, it's 0.4% of their cap. Dead money means nothing. And objectively, if we're talking about backups here, and I hate backup quarterback discussions, but what is the real difference between Tua, Cooper Rush, or Jack Strand? I don't know that there is a real definitive difference between any of them.
0: So bottom line, there will need to be someone to come out of the quarterback battle in Atlanta. ESPN analyst Booger McFarland.
1: Well, I think to call it a battle would be an overstatement. It's really not a battle. Like, anytime you get a new staff that comes in and they bring in their own quarterback for competition in Tua Tagovailoa, that tells you who they want to start. You couple that with the fact that Michael Penix is coming off an ACL. He just got cleared for 11-on-11. This really is not a competition. So I would be shocked. I mean, totally shocked if Tua Tagovailoa is not the starter open today. And quite frankly, I think he gives them the best chance to win a football game. They're going to run the football with Bijan Robinson. We know it's going to be a really good offensive line. It's going to be play action pass. They're going to try to get Drake London involved and Kyle Pitts in mismatches down the field. So I don't think this is a quarterback competition at all. I think it's Tua Tagovailoa's job. And if he can't do the job and Michael Penix gets healthy at some point down the road, then we may see Michael Penix. But I think for the first month of the season, it's all Tua, and it's Tua's job to lose.
0: And how about the notion that the Falcons quarterback perhaps is currently not on the Atlanta roster? Earlier on ESPN Radio, our Q Myers.
7: So is there a chance that a team could be persuaded by the Falcons to maybe trade a quarterback that they may have on their roster? Now, it wouldn't be the short-term solution because you're not going to just go trade for a quarterback on another roster and then start him on week
19: start
7: one.
19: Him. Yeah.
7: Right,
19: yeah,
7: that's not realistic.
19: Right.
7: But is there any chance that there could be a quarterback on a roster that may not be that starting quarterback for a certain team that Atlanta says, you know what, he's better than that guy, and he's better than that guy. With Penix, I feel bad. The current staff don't have any ties to Penix. $1 million. And then they brought in Tua on a one-year flyer that they're basically paying him pennies, right? Because Miami's flipping the bill on him. So I feel like that there's a world where they're looking right now, not through the waiver wire, but they're looking through the current rosters. Well, what do you think about that quarterback? Yeah. Well, he's second on the depth chart there. What if he's first here? Because I just don't see either one of those guys at this stage of the game, one, being healthy enough to have long-term success there or even being good enough.
0: Tua Tagovailoa will see the Dolphins again. Falcons-Dolphins meeting in Miami Friday for their preseason finale. Speaking of players who could be moved potentially, what about Joey Porter with the Steelers? He's been dealing with a back issue since the start of training camp. Present for Steelers practices, but has not taken the field. ESPN Steelers reporter Brooke Pryor.
8: We asked Mike McCarthy 2 days ago if Joey would remain on PUP for the foreseeable future, and he said, well, it's a business situation. That's what he's dealing with. Now, PUP means physically unable to perform, so I followed up and I said, is he still injured? And Mike McCarthy said, well, yeah, he's still on PUP. But we know that at the heart of this is a contract situation, right? And I've been told that there hasn't been any meaningful progress between the two sides. A date that I would keep in mind, though, is Sunday, August 30th, this upcoming Sunday, that's roster cut down day. Mm-hmm. At that point, if he remains on PUP, then he has to miss the first 4 weeks of the season. So that suggests that something is going to happen in the next couple of days to force things to go one way or the other. Now, I asked veteran inside linebacker Landon Roberts if this was a distraction to the team, right, to have Joey dealing with this sitting out. And he said, no, Joey's a good guy. He is always about his business. And we know that when it's time to ramp up, Joey will be out there.
9: Meanwhile, let's talk about the Steelers offense, because they've got four quarterbacks right here, right now on the roster. What's the plan, though, in this third and final preseason game?
8: Yeah, Mike McCarthy is keeping it under wraps exactly how he's going to divide the playing time, but he said the focus is going to be on those two young guys, those two being Drew Aller and Will Howard. And I would not be surprised to see Drew Aller start this game and then Will Howard come in. That was flip-flopped in the second preseason game. And look, they have a big decision to make because Mike McCarthy has never had four quarterbacks on the 53-man roster for week one. And we asked Mike McCarthy, look, is this going to hinder any of the quarterback development if you have four? Because that's a lot of snaps to go around. And he said, well, no, because there are no time constraints in the regular season. He said, I can keep them before practice. I can keep them after practice. They can really ramp up the QB school component there. He said, heck, I'd like to have six quarterbacks if I could. So don't be surprised if on Sunday, August 30th, if there are four quarterbacks on the roster for the Pittsburgh Steelers.
0: It'll all come after this week's preseason finale. Steelers-Bills in the finale. Coming up later today, SportsCenter All Night, ESPN Radio. Back to baseball, Brewers and Mets.
10: 1-2 pitch. Drilled into right. This is deep, way up, way back. Ben's watching it sail goodbye on a bomb by Bryce Terang. A three-run blast and a huge one for the Brewers to break this game open in the fourth inning. There's the Bryce Terang power swing. It is 7-0 Milwaukee.
0: His 19th homer of the season, drives in three, snapped a 19-game homerless drought with his 19th homer of the season. Had been his longest drought of the year. 620 WTMJ. Brewers an 8-1 win over the Mets. Brewers' 82nd win of the season guarantees them a sixth consecutive winning season, tying the franchise record set in the late 70s and early 80s. Guardians keep winning.
11: Swung on and popped him up. First base side. Son of Factor coming on now. The second baseman. And Brissetta makes the catch with a snow cone in the webbing. He somehow got it done. Man. Bailing out Lowe, who was battling the Sun. Chris Jimenez, perhaps a typical end of what you'd expect to a wild road trip for the Guardians that finishes 6-0.
0: Seventh straight win overall, tying a season high. WTAM Guardians trailed 3-1 in the eighth and 3-2 in the ninth. Third win this season when trailing entering the ninth inning for the Angels. Their 82nd loss, clinching their 11th straight losing season. As for the Twins,
10: here's Alika, and he hits a fly ball, well hit to left center. Keyshaw back deep in the alley at the track, reaching up, he can't get it, it's off the wall, it's in play. Two-run score, Williams around second, streaking to third with a triple, and the A's take the lead. 5-4 Athletics.
0: Talk 650 KSTE. A's a 7-4 win over the Twins, who with the loss and Cleveland's win fall four games behind the Guardians for the final wild card spot in the American League. Battling more than just a golf course. That's next. SportsCenter All Night continues. It's ESPN Radio.
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0: 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They are teeing it up this morning at East Lake, round one of the Tour Championship. Among those in the 30-player field for the title, Gary Woodland. He hasn't seen this part of the playoffs in quite a while. As our Marty Smith notes, it's been and continues to be one heck of a ride.
33: He's an incredible man, and his resolve has inspired millions of people all over the globe. In September 2023, Woodland had surgery to remove a lesion on his brain. And then earlier this season, he admitted and revealed that he'd been battling overwhelming post-traumatic stress disorder. He battled through it on the strength of that global endorsement from all of these fans and ultimately returned to victory at the Texas Children's Houston Open and now has battled his way all the way back. And he's in the Tour Championship here at East Lake this weekend.
34: I hope people realize and they see that I'm out here living my dreams. I'm back at the Tour Championship for the first time in 7 years. And I'm not here if I didn't ask for help. I'm not. And I hope somebody sees that and realizes it's okay. You know, it's okay to not be okay. And that's that's what I've realized through this journey. You know, I think sometimes when you're not okay, it's, you just, everything's the end of the world. And it's okay to not be okay, because there's people that want to help, and you can still go out and fight and live your dreams no matter how hard it gets.
33: Woodland went on to tell me that some days he just lays in bed crying because he doesn't want to fight this anymore. And I asked him, Gary, what are you fighting? He said, I'm fighting the struggle for my brain to stop shutting down. I'm fighting hypervigilance and thinking that people are trying to kill me. He's been so open about this post-traumatic stress battle to the point where he also told me that Hall of Fame athletes have reached out to him this year to reveal their own struggles, and that they're so inspired by his vulnerability in being so honest about what he's been battling. He's a light in the world, and his resolve again has inspired so many of us all across the world.
0: Gary Woodland named a U.S. team captain's assistant for the President's Cup next month at East Lake today. He tees off just after 12:15 Eastern time. Flo-Jay Johnson scoring 20 points. Seattle Storm beat the shorthanded Toronto Tempo 90-78. Toronto was without its top three scorers. In Connecticut, Sun hosting the Valkyries.
11: Stoke passes up to three. Burton peeks at the clock. Finds an angle. A bruise and a bucket. Chance for three at the line.
0: NBC Sports Boston as the Valkyries beat the Sun 89-64.
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11: How good is that? Are you ready to take?
28: Number five.
0: Colorado again with a 13-run offensive output. Seventh time this season with at least 13. Climbing into double digits in this one with this two-run shot, 850 KOA.
11: Pitch is swung on and driven to left. There's number 36, halfway up the bleachers over the bullpen. That is a long-distance touch-em-all time. Hunter Goodman makes it 10-1 Rockies.
28: Number four.
0: Phillies shut out the Mariners. Kyle Schwarber reaching 40 for the season. Sports Radio 94 WIP.
11: 2-2 pitch. Swung on. Hit deep. Right field on its way. That ball is gone. A mammoth three-run home run for Kyle Schwarber. Number 40 on the season. He leads the major leagues, and he has put the Phillies up 6-0 here in the second inning.
28: Number three.
0: White Sox get another win, and Tristan Peters gets another home run. ESPN 1000.
1: The 0-1. Hit in the air out into right. It's way back there. It is gone. He's tied the club record. He has homered in five straight games. Tristan Peters makes it 6-2.
28: Number two.
0: Orioles outlast the Cardinals. Pete Alonso continuing to close in on 300. WBAL.
2: The pitch. Alonso drives this to right field. Walker's back. He's at the wall. And that is gone. The amazing Alonso does it again. 7-0 Baltimore. My goodness. Pete Alonso, that is number 32. And for the polar bear, it's number 296.
28: Number one.
0: In Atlanta, Braves, Dodgers came down to the final at bat. 680 the fan.
11: Kim awaits the 3-2. Here it comes. There it goes. Line drive, base it in the left. Here comes Thomas. He comes to the plate. The Braves win. Ha-Sung Kim mobbed out there on the bags. The man without a base hit since June steps into the batter's box as himself, steps out as Superman. And it's a 6-5 winner for the Braves. Unbelievable.
0: Atlanta getting the win in the bottom of the ninth. The NFL turns out the lights. That's next. SportsCenter All Night. It's ESPN Radio.
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6: Two of baseball's best square off in Atlanta.
7: 3-2 pitch. The fly ball deep down the left field line. In pursuit, Hernandez to the corner. Up with a glove, makes the catch and dropped it. He dropped the ball. Both runs will score.
6: Anything you can do, I can do too.
8: You just cannot let all this happen without saying something, especially when they believe that they have the right to mete out penalties. 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
6: The NFL says, see you later to the Pro Bowl.
9: No tackle football game, no flag football game, no skills competition, no Pro Bowl game anymore. This came after a series of conversations with players, including star players.
6: Plus, a Philly star is the first to 40.
7: Swung on, hit deep, right field on its way. That ball is gone. A mammoth three-run home run for Kyle Schwarber, number 40 on the season.
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11: 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It's time of that time of year where we go back to school. If they let you. That's straight ahead. Baseball, well, they're not really in the playoff picture, but they certainly got us to notice them on Wednesday. Reds, Giants, San Francisco with three in the bottom of the eighth inning, and they would take a 9-3 lead to the ninth. But they played the ninth, and in the top for Cincinnati.
12: The 1-0. And Suarez swings. There's a high drive. Deep left field. Back goes Hill at the track, at the wall. It is gone. Hey, Eugenio Suarez launches a grand slam out of here to left. And the Reds all of a sudden are right back in it within one.
11: Oh, baby.
12: Here's the 0-2 to Stevenson. Swing and a line drive over short base hit. This will score McClain, and the Reds have come all the way back. They have scored seven times in the ninth and have taken a 10-9 lead. Swing and a miss. He struck him out. Got him with a split down and in, and that's it. The Reds somehow get off the mat. They rally in the ninth inning and beat the Giants 10-9.
11: A seven-run ninth inning for the Reds, 700 WLW. Cincinnati's first win when trailing by six or more entering the ninth inning since 1958. That was against the Cubs. It's their third win in franchise history when trailing by six or more entering the ninth. The Reds scoring seven in that ninth inning. They get the win over the Giants, who suffered their first loss in franchise history when leading by at least six going to the ninth inning. Speaking of dramatic wins, we had one in Atlanta. Braves hosting the Dodgers. L.A. scores a couple in the seventh inning to tie the game at five. That's the way it would still be in the ninth.
12: Kim awaits the 3-2. Here it comes. There it goes. Line drive. Base it in the left. Here comes Thomas. He comes to the plate. The Braves win. Ha-Sung Kim mobbed out there on the bags. The man without a base hit since June. Steps into the batter's box as himself, steps out as Superman, and it's a 6-5 winner for the Braves. Unbelievable.
11: 680 The Fan. Yeah, you heard that right. Ha-Sung Kim entered Wednesday's game 5 for 76, hitting 0-66, but he gets the pinch hit, walk-off RBI single.

0: And the Braves get the 6-5 win over the Dodgers. They've won 4 of 5 against LA this season, their best of any National League team. They've won 4 straight against the Dodgers for the first time since 2023. They get their first walk-off win since June 20th against the Brewers, their first walk-off against the Dodgers since 2023. Closest division in baseball continues to be the AL West. Rangers and White Sox on Wednesday.
1: The 0-1. Hit in the air, out into right. It's way back there. It is gone. He's tied the club record. He has homered in 5 straight games. Tristan Peters makes it 6-2. The 3-2 to Doyle. Hit in the air a ton. Left center, way back there. Gone. A 3-run homer. It's 10-2.
0: ESPN 1000, it would be a 10-4 win for the White Sox. Yes, Tristan Peters, home run number 12 on the season. 5-game home run streak. Ties the longest in White Sox history. It's the 9th time it's happened in franchise history. White Sox get the win over the Rangers, who take their 6th straight road series loss. Rangers, though, remain a 1/2 game behind the Astros for first place in the American League West because the Yankees take care of Houston. Yankees, a 9-3 win over the Astros. They've won 7 of their last 9. Amazon Prime with the call. Yankees 2.5 ahead of the Red Sox for the top wild card spot in the American League. But Yankees reliever Fernando Cruz, partially torn UCL in his right elbow, could require Tommy John surgery. The team making the announcement after placing him on the IL Wednesday afternoon. Even without the surgery, Cruz could miss the remainder of the season. SportsCenter all night, ESPN Radio, National League wild card. Not much separation for that third spot. Padres went into Wednesday with a 1-game lead over Arizona for that third wild card spot. Padres and Pirates.
2: 0-1, Yates delivers, and Cronenworth lines it into right center. That's down at a base hit. Ravine rounding third. He's going to come in and score. Cronenworth into second base, an RBI double, and the Padres have added on. It's 3-0.
0: 97-3, the fan. Padres, a 3-0 win over the Pirates, who for the 15th time this season are shut out. That's the most in Major League Baseball. Padres avoid being swept at home against the Pirates. Would have been the first time since 2003. Padres get the win, and with the win, they keep that lead over the Diamondbacks because Arizona was facing the Cubs.
3: Well struck to right off the bat of Lawler. Suzuki looking. Oh, there it goes! Opposite field shot for Lawler, his 3rd of the season. Diamondbacks strike first in the bottom of the 6th. It's 1-0.
0: They would get a 2-0 win over the Cubs. Arizona Sports 98.7 FM. 4th shutout this month for the Diamondbacks. Tied for the most in the National League. Cubs have lost 5 of their last 7 games, shut out for the 13th time this season. Pete Crow Armstrong led off the 6th with a double, moved to 3rd with 1 out, but was stranded there in a little bit of controversy. PCA pretty upset that a balk was not called while he was on 3rd base. As for that National League wild card picture, Padres, Diamondbacks still separated by a game for that 3rd spot. Who do we like, Padres or Diamondbacks? ESPN's Tim Kirchen.
4: I think the Padres are. You know, they didn't hit the first half of the season at all, and they've been demonstrably better offensively the second half. Fernando Tatis Jr. hit 5 homers the first half. He's got 12 in the second half. His OPS the second half is well over 300 points higher than it was the first half. Jackson Merrill had 10 homers the first half. He's already got 11, and his OPS is up just about 250 points. Plus, when they do get a lead, they have that monster bullpen with Mason Miller out there, and they upgraded at the trade deadline with Robbie Ray and Casey Mize. So I really like where the Padres are, and never forget, they are not intimidated by the Dodgers if they end up playing the Dodgers maybe in the postseason.
0: SportsCenter all night. ESPN Radio, from baseball to football. Baseball has an all-star game. NFL, used to. What are we going to do with ourselves now with that weekend between Championship Sunday and the Super Bowl? There was a time we could kick back and watch the Pro Bowl. I remember those days. They are no more. Judy Batista from NFL.com.
5: The NFL effectively killed the Pro Bowl. No tackle football game, no flag football game, no skills competition, no Pro Bowl game anymore. This came after a series of conversations with players, including star players. It has been a source of frustration in the NFL how non-competitive the game was, so they are eliminating it. However, they are still going to honor the game's best players. They're going to name 88 Pro Bowlers, no alternates. The feeling was that the alternates really cheapened the process. Those players will be celebrated at a celebration in Los Angeles.
0: There will be Pro Bowl athletes, but no more Pro Bowl festivities. 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
6: We've all kindly, waited for this moment to utter the line from Christmas Vacation and Uncle Lewis.
7: Well, at least it's out of its misery.
6: Because that's where we were with the Pro Bowl, right? Now it goes back to a Pro Bowl meaning something, that they're only going to take 88 total players, 44 from each conference, and when you divvy that up, there's three or four guys at each position, and that's it. And it's done, and it's over. So you can actually go back to the idea of a Pro Bowl, or being named to a Pro Bowl, having some value to it.
8: The only reason this happened is because people stopped watching.
6: Yeah.
8: Like when they first started doing this, the ratings were still fine. People were still tuning in. Television partners were happy. I think it was only 2 million people tuned in, and I think that's what gave them the, okay, we can actually now put this thing down. We can put this thing out of its misery. We can be done with the Pro Bowl, because people, it seemed like every year that they did the Pro Bowl games instead of the Pro Bowl, the viewership just continued to dwindle down to now the point where they feel like they can get rid of it because they feel like they can't really make as much money as they want to off of it.
6: It all came down to the almighty dollar. If they were still producing money off of it, guess what? They'd still be playing the game. And this should be a perfect example, or a prime example, I should say, of making perfect the enemy of good. The Pro Bowl became a little pitter-patter football game, and all of a sudden, well, we've got to do something to fix it. No, you don't. You don't. Just, ask the guys, or incentivize it, hey, play the damn game the way it's meant to be played, or, don't. And they continually try to tinker with it year after year, try to find some sort of way for us to enjoy this thing. And we got to a point where we've tinkered with it so much that it was untinkerable anymore, and we just killed it.
0: So no more Pro Bowl for the NFL. If you can't play in a Pro Bowl, why not play in college?
9: Browns are waiving tight end Daquan Wright, who has an agreement in place to play for LSU if he clears waivers.
10: Once you go to the NFL, to me, you're in the NFL. You don't get the opportunity to come back. That means you're kicking somebody else off your team. I don't think that's fair to the players that worked all summer, all spring.
0: It's an issue that's been in a white-hot spotlight this week. The notion of players returning from the NFL or any pro level and return to play in college. Conferences have been reacting swiftly to try and nix the idea. Wednesday, it was the Big 12, the conference unanimously agreeing to ban professionals from returning in all sports. The decision is in line with similar rules that the Big 10 and SEC have adopted. They made their announcements on Tuesday, although the Big 12, the first conference to include all sports. ACC athletic directors also meeting on Wednesday. There's momentum for them to follow suit. It's inevitable. It'll be decided in court. Earlier on the Golics, Mike Jr.,
11: what you're going to hear a lot of in the coming days is a version of the fight that we saw with the Big 12, Texas Tech, and Brendan Sorsby. We're at the end of that case where Brendan Sorsby had gone to treatment for a gambling addiction. That had always been a third rail issue in college athletics. And when the Texas State Attorney General starts saying, I'm going to sue the Big 12 if you don't let him play, the Big 12 said, whoa, whoa, whoa. We're a conference, and we're allowed to enforce the rules as a conference. And if you go back to, Alston versus the NCAA, the case that led to revenue sharing and all this big stuff in college sports, one of the things that came out of it was, yes, the conferences are allowed to make and enforce rules. The NCAA has had this broad monopoly and, the antitrust stuff that comes into play, but conferences are allowed to do this. What you bring up is important. could all these conferences doing this at the same time look from a lawyer's standpoint like an antitrust issue, look like they're working together to suppress player opportunity? You're right. It could almost be beneficial if one of these group of six conferences is like, actually, NFL players, you guys can all come play here and hang out.

0: a number of moves and decisions over recent years that have backed the NCAA into a number of corners. Earlier on Unsportsmanlike, our Michelle Smallman.
1: Was there no forward thinking? That's what it seems like we've been dealing with the NCAA for so long. Whether it's NIL, transfer portal, athletes getting paid in some way. These debates have raged on for years before things actually started to fall into place. The NCAA could have been the bus driver on this. They could have taken control. They could have been the governing body that they were supposed to be and been the adult in the room a long time ago. And they kept kicking the can down the road, and they just have never been big picture thinkers or been the leaders that they need to be, which is why we have issue after issue after issue with 5 for 5 and the timing of this being the latest.
0: Daquan Wright and other athletes from the 2022 class played 4 college seasons. They went pro under the belief they had exhausted their NCAA eligibility. The NCAA adopted the new age-based model in June, granting athletes up to 5 years of eligibility within 5 years, but the new rules did not cover players who began their careers in that 2022-23 academic year. When it comes to eligibility, though, might not be all bad. Earlier on Freddie and Harry, our Peter Burns.
2: What if this is the first time in a long time that the NCAA actually were thinking 4 moves ahead in chess?
3: Okay.
2: And they knew exactly that this was going to happen. Mm-hmm. And they knew that all the conferences were going to be upset. They knew that the politicians are going to look at this and go, that's ridiculous. And they were waiting for the conferences to basically bow up as well. And now everyone's paying attention. And now guess what every single one of these conferences are saying? Now it's time to pass this Protect College Sports Act.
3: Mm-hmm.
2: So what if, and this is a big, I mean, I'd be a big jump, and I'm a conspiracy theory guy, right? But what if this is the NCAA knew exactly this was how this thing was going to play out and might strengthen the case for Congress to finally act?
0: First step, at least at the college level, will be court action next week. Speaking of going to court, she wants to stay with her team on the court. That's next. SportsCenter All Night continues. It's ESPN Radio.
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0: 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NBA, Lakers controlling owner Jeannie Buss is officially challenging the legality of her five siblings and their vote last week to sell the family's remaining shares in the Lakers franchise. Petition filed Wednesday in court in L.A., saying it's in the best interest of the family to retain an interest sufficient to maintain control and to benefit from the continuously skyrocketing value. She is also seeking to remove her siblings, two of them as co-trustees of the family trust, saying that they breached their fiduciary duty, and said the Lakers minority owners have joined her in the decision to retain a stake in the franchise. The filing says that Joey Buss signed his vote to sell the family shares in the Lakers a day before the report came out that the team was being sold and that they had an agreement to sell. And thus, that tag-along rights that are part of the trust are not yet applicable. Free agent Jonathan Kuminga, two-year, $12.5 million deal with the Timberwolves, includes a player option on the second season. Speaking of seasons, will LIV have one? LIV Golf scaling back. The 2026 season came to an abrupt end last weekend. Future uncertain, of course. And now LIV Golf informing its employees Wednesday it is scaling back operations and terminating a significant number of positions in order to, in their words, make LIV 2.0 a reality. It's expected a majority of the workforce will be affected. This week in Atlanta, meanwhile, $40 million up for grabs, $10 million going to the winner of the Tour Championship. Scottie Scheffler says he feels better having battled hand, foot, and mouth disease.
13: Paid into the Tour Championship here. How you feeling?
14: Yeah, doing good. Yeah, feeling back to normal. Got my energy back. Hands are normal. Everything's good. Throat's back to normal so I can eat and drink like a normal guy again. And yeah, it's just one of those deals. You know, unfortunate, but you know, that's part of traveling and life on the road.
15: What else did Scotty tell you ahead of tomorrow's first round?
16: That overall this season, he's proudest of his consistent intensity. He said it's really hard to maintain that intensity over the entirety of a PGA Tour season. And he feels like he's done a really good job at that this year. But we spend more time talking about the future than we did the present. Specifically, that Tour CEO Brian Rolapp here on Tuesday announced that the Tour Championship starting in 2028 will actually be 2 weeks, and it will be match play. And Scheffler told me that the fans have been clamoring for a different format to this tournament, and he feels like it'll be a really interesting way to finish the year.
0: This year, we'll finish with a champion at Eastlake. They'll tee it up in the morning in Atlanta. SportsCenter All Night, ESPN Radio. Back to baseball. Shutouts on Wednesday. Shutouts and a milestone.
17: 2-2 pitch. Swung on. Hit deep. Right field on its way. That ball is gone. A mammoth three-run home run for Kyle Schwarber. Number 40 on the season. And he has put the Phillies up 6-0 here in the second inning.
0: Phillies up 6-0 there, and they go on to a 6-0 win over the Mariners. Their 16th shutout this season. Most in baseball, their most in the season since 2011. Kyle Schwarber, 2-for-5 with that 40th homer of the season. Fourth 40-homer season since 2022. That's the most in Major League Baseball.
18: You know, I think that it's a, obviously it's a good thing because that means you're, you know, producing runs for your team. And, you know, it's like you said, it's not more about going out there and trying to achieve and retain a certain number. I think it's just more trying to stack as many at-bats as you can to keep trying to help the team win. And today was a great day overall for us where we go out early and Zeus was just able to keep those guys down and open was able to shut it out. So it was a great overall day and get into this off day and hit the reset button and get right back to it.
0: Phillies get the 6-0 win. Schwarber's fourth career 40-homer season, all with the Phillies. Ties Ryan Howard for the most in Phillies history. Blue Jays, a 3-0 shutout of the Royals, who have their season-long 9-game win streak come to an end. First time they've been shut out since August 15th at the Angels. Had been their last loss prior to the 9-game win streak. Blue Jays get back in the win column after back-to-back losses. They are 3 games behind the Guardians for the final AL wildcard spot. Speaking of shutouts, Marlins pulling away from the Red Sox.
19: You know, 1-0 pitch. Casey with a bouncer over to first, and Sogard can't grab that. That'll be error number 4. Otto comes in to score. Casey, hustling out of the box, takes 2. It's 3-0 Marlins, and in the bottom of the 8th, that feels humongous.
0: 104.3 WQAM Marlins, a 4-0 win over the Red Sox, who have their 5-game win streak come to an end. First time they've been shut out since July 25th against Toronto. Marlins' 13th shutout win this season. They are 4 games behind the Padres in the wild card chase. Rays also with a shutout.
20: I don't know if the Rays will be a little gun-shy to send Simpson. Swing and a line drive by DeLuca down the left field line all the way to the corner. Simpson to third base, being waved home by Brady Williams. McGonigal holds on to the relay. It's an RBI double for DeLuca. The Rays score first. It is 1-0.
0: They go on to a 3-0 win over the Tigers. 620 WDAE. Rays with their 3rd win in their last 4 games. Going from the pros back to college isn't really a big deal. That's next at ESPN Radio.
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0: The NFL says there's no more Pro Bowl. Jeannie Buss asking a court to halt her siblings from selling the family's stake in the Lakers. Another conference joining the ranks of those trying to hold off pro athletes from returning to college play.
6: Browns are waiving tight end Daquan Wright, who has an agreement in place to play for LSU if he clears waivers.
7: LSU is behind a lot of the Louisiana case. There's going to be a lot of players that are part of this group that filed in Louisiana that will probably end up playing at LSU.
8: Once you go to the NFL, to me, you're in the NFL. You don't get the opportunity to come back. You have a limited roster limit now. So if you invited somebody back through your team, that means you're kicking somebody else off your team. I don't think that's fair to the players that worked all summer, all spring.
0: The issue of potentially heading back to college for athletes, such as those who don't make an NFL roster, it's been a hot-button topic this summer. Big 12 on Wednesday joining the Big 10 and the SEC with a conference ban on pro athletes coming on in. The SEC rule may have the stiffest consequences, ESPN's Pete Thamel.
9: One of the unique aspects of their decision was that they had probably the stiffest punishments that we've seen so far. A head coach would be suspended for half the team's games. There's a fine involved if you bring back a player from the NFL, for example, that would be half of that sports program's budget. Greg Sankey himself has autonomy to make decisions, and the institution would have their voting rights revoked in matters of the SEC. So these are significant penalties, and they come at a time when the players who, under a temporary restraining order, were set to be eligible at places including LSU, are expected to still pursue their eligibility there. So it's interesting that TRO comes down this week. The SEC presidents make their stand. Notably, it was 15-0. LSU abstained from voting when it came to the penalties. So we'll see in the upcoming days if those athletes, not LSU, those athletes file again in Baton Rouge for an amended TRO to continue to pursue their eligibility.
0: The issue will be back in court next week. Could be another precedent-setting moment. ESPN analyst Booger McFarland says, perhaps we should just take a deep breath.
10: Well, I think it's important to keep context. This all came about because of a ruling in Louisiana based on the class of 2022. So, you know, they passed a rule that said you could get 5 for 5, and the class of 22 didn't get that. So this is a small one-time deal. I think everyone is acting like this is going to happen every year. It's not going to happen every year. This is not like a 3-year guy in the league trying to go back to college. This is a one-time deal. With that being said, I think it goes without saying, just like we need air to breathe, pros shouldn't play college football. I don't think anybody is saying that. I think this little kerfuffle that's going on around America right now and all these things are being passed, to me, has been blown way out of proportion based on, we're talking about 20 players or so that in a one-time anomaly this happened. This can't happen next year. But I don't think anybody wants 25, 26-year-olds playing against 17 or 18-year-olds. I don't think that should happen, nor do I think it's going to happen. So I think sometimes perspective is better than actual going into all these different nuances of the conversation. And so it's important.

0: And to remember that.
1: And the case will be back in court come next week. LSU isn't the only school that could potentially have a former pro on the field this fall. Certainly are, though, the ones that have found themselves at the center of the firestorm, and specifically Tigers coach Lane Kiffin. There was no school in the SEC voting against the new rules from the SEC, and it's essentially going to fall into the hands of lawyers. How would we expect Lane Kiffin to react to any potential ruling? Earlier on ESPN Radio, Matt Moscato from 104.5 ESPN in Baton Rouge.
2: I think Lane Kiffin's reaction is going to be sort of a unified front from LSU leadership, which is that they are going to do whatever the court order says. If these players that were part of the temporary restraining order last week, if on Monday, they'll be in the Baton Rouge courtroom on Monday, seeking a preliminary injunction. If they receive that, they're eligible. And I think they're going to play. And if a judge rules those players ineligible or does not grant that preliminary injunction, then they won't play. So Lane Kiffin, I'm sure you guys heard, was on McAfee yesterday and made a comment about how you can't pick and choose what court orders you abide by. And he was referring to Trinidad Chambliss and Diego Pavia, who got extra eligibility after being deemed ineligible because courts ordered them eligible. Their point of view at LSU, the leadership's point of view, is if a court deems these players eligible, then they need to play.
3: Look, I know he's an easy target to be the villain. Lane isn't doing anything else any other college coach or program would do. I know he's loved in LSU, but how do you view Lane and the way he comes through in all this?
2: He's low because he ain't lost a game yet, man. look, you're right. I mean, guys, I think regardless of what you think about Lane, he is objectively a great offensive mind. He is arguably the best in college football. I think his reputation, however, is earned because everywhere he goes, problems and messes follow. And at some point, it's like the Taylor Swift song, "I'm the problem, it's me." My wife's a huge Taylor Swift fan. Well, who am I kidding? So am I. That's Lane, right? So the problems follow him, and he has earned that reputation.
1: And we'll see if he faces any consequences from the conference as we head into the fall. SportsCenter All Night, ESPN Radio.
4: The Falcons quarterback battle, that's finally becoming a battle. Michael Penix Jr. has finally been cleared to practice.
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6: This is not a competition, so I would be shocked if Tua Tagovailoa is not the starter opening day.
1: Michael Penix has been practicing with the Falcons back from the ACL injury he suffered in week 11 last season. Week one,
7: each and every day I'm getting better, getting more confident. And, you know, I'm not playing this week because, you know, obviously I only had three practices under my belt doing 11-on-11 stuff. But I've been feeling really good. And, you know, as long as I keep the track that I'm on, I definitely feel like I will be where I need to be mentally and physically to feel confident enough to go out there in week one. And, you know, as far as, you know, being healthy and all that, I feel good. I just know three practices. It's like, dang, I just got clear. It's like, hey, all right, let me get my feet wet a little bit, but there's no number on that. You know, there's no number on how many practices I feel. You know, obviously I feel like I got to trust my body, you know, see how my body feels, you know, and you know, mentally and stuff like that as well. So I say it's more of that than a number of reps and stuff like that.
1: Now with week one bearing down, Coach Kevin Stefanski will have to make a decision.
8: Whenever they tell me I have to, when that depth chart has to be put out. I'm not honestly not trying to be coy. Just we'll focus on what's available to us, what information's available to us. Obviously, this has been something that, you know, we need to work through as people come back off of injury. I mean, Tua was injured to start camp, and then Mike's been injured, you know, and not doing the 11-on-11. So you just every day you're just trying to make decisions based on who's available to you. The good news is very, very happy with our guys and the progress they've all made.
1: No starter named yet in Atlanta. Yet. Friday, Falcons, Dolphins in Miami. 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
9: I have not spoken to Tua about this. No one's ever asked him about it. Just a kind of viewpoint from my own eyes. Tua doesn't feel like he's in love with football at the moment. Like, he's got a bunch. It's the happy feet. It's the poor decision-making. It's the dropping of the snaps and things. It just doesn't look like this is a guy who has that competitive fire in him right now to want to go out and win a job and play football. Tua's going to get the start on Friday, and maybe it's Tua playing for his spot on the roster, not the starting spot. At this point, I believe Michael Penix is going to be named the starter. And it's not that I never had one preference over the other. I just assumed it was going to be Tua.

0: because the numbers backed him up. He had the high ceiling that we've seen. Everything felt like it was in his favor. But he's been so bad at this point that objectively, to name him the starter after all this, if you name him the starter now, it's like, well, why didn't you just do that from the beginning? What have you seen from Penix that overwhelmed you or underwhelmed you that said he's not ready or he's not the guy? And the fact that he's been cleared at this point, it feels like Tua lost his grip on the job, and he's playing for a spot on the roster. His salary this year is $1.2 million. If they cut him, it's 0.4% of their cap.
1: Oh, the dead
0: money means nothing. And objectively, if we're talking about backups here, and I hate backup quarterback discussions, but what is the real difference between Tua, Cooper Rush, or Jack Strand? I don't know that there is a real definitive difference between any of them.
2: So bottom line, there will need to be someone to come out of the quarterback battle in Atlanta. ESPN analyst Booker McFarland.
3: Well, I think to call it a battle would be an overstatement. It's really not a battle. Like, anytime you get a new staff that comes in and they bring in their own quarterback for competition in Tua Tagovailoa, that tells you who they want to start. You couple that with the fact that Michael Penix is coming off an ACL. He just got cleared for 11 on 11. This really is not a competition. So I would be shocked. I mean, totally shocked if Tua Tagovailoa is not the starter open today. And quite frankly, I think he gives them the best chance to win a football game. They're going to run the football with Bijan Robinson. We know it's going to be a really good offensive line. It's going to be play action pass. They're going to try to get Drake London involved and Kyle Pitts in mismatches down the field. So I don't think this is a quarterback competition at all. I think it's Tua Tagovailoa's job. And if he can't do the job and Michael Penix gets healthy at some point down the road, then we may see Michael Penix. But I think for the first month of the season, it's all Tua, and it's Tua's job to lose.
2: And how about the notion that the Falcons quarterback perhaps is currently not on the Atlanta roster? Earlier on ESPN Radio, our Q Myers.
4: So is there a chance that a team could be persuaded by the Falcons to maybe trade a quarterback that they may have on their roster? Now, it wouldn't be the short-term solution because you're not going to just go trade for a quarterback on another roster and then start him on week one.
5: Yeah, that's not realistic.
4: Right. But is there any chance that there could be a quarterback on a roster that may not be that starting quarterback for a certain team that Atlanta says, you know what? He's better than that guy, and he's better than that guy. With Penix, I feel bad. The current staff don't have any ties to Penix. And then they brought in Tua on a one-year flyer that they're basically paying him pennies, right? Because Miami's flipping the bill on him. So I feel like that there's a world where they're looking right now, not through the waiver wire, but they're looking through the current rosters. Well, what do you think about that quarterback? Yeah. Well, he's second on the depth chart there. What if he's first here? Because I just don't see either one of those guys at this stage of the game, one, being healthy enough to have long-term success there or even being good enough.
2: Tua Tagovailoa will see the Dolphins again. Falcons-Dolphins meeting in Miami Friday for their preseason finale. Speaking of players who could be moved potentially, what about Joey Porter with the Steelers? He's been dealing with a back issue since the start of training camp. Present for Steelers practices, but has not taken the field. ESPN Steelers reporter Brooke Pryor.
6: We asked Mike McCarthy 2 days ago if Joey would remain on PUP for the foreseeable future, and he said, well, it's a business situation. That's what he's dealing with. Now, PUP means physically unable to perform, so I followed up and I said, is he still injured? And Mike McCarthy said, well, yeah, he's still on PUP, but we know that at the heart of this is a contract situation, right? And I've been told that there hasn't been any meaningful progress between the two sides. A date that I would keep in mind, though, is Sunday, August 30th, this upcoming Sunday, that's roster cut down day. Mm-hmm. At that point, if he remains on PUP, then he has to miss the first 4 weeks of the season. So that suggests that something is going to happen in the next couple of days to force things to go one way or the other. And now I asked veteran inside linebacker Landon Roberts if this was a distraction to the team, right, to have Joey dealing with this sitting out. And he said, no, Joey's a good guy. He is always about his business. And we know that when it's time to ramp up, Joey will be out there.
7: Meanwhile, let's talk about the Steelers offense because they've got four quarterbacks right here, right now on the roster. What's the plan, though, in this third and final preseason game?
6: Yeah, Mike McCarthy is keeping it under wraps exactly how he's going to divide the playing time, but he said the focus is going to be on those two young guys, those two being Drew Aller and Will Howard, and I would not be surprised to see Drew Aller start this game and then Will Howard come in. That was flip-flopped in the second preseason game. And look, they have a big decision to make because Mike McCarthy has never had four quarterbacks on the 53-man roster for week one. And we asked Mike McCarthy, look, is this going to hinder any of the quarterback development if you have four? Because that's a lot of snaps to go around. And he said, well, no, because there are no time constraints in the regular season. He said, I can keep them before practice. I can keep them after practice. They can really ramp up the QB school component there. He said, heck, I'd like to have six quarterbacks if I could. So don't be surprised if on Sunday, August 30th, if there are four quarterbacks on the roster for the Pittsburgh Steelers.
2: It'll all come after this week's preseason finale, Steelers-Bills in the finale. Coming up later today, SportsCenter All Night, ESPN Radio. Back to baseball, Brewers and Mets.
1: 1-2 pitch. Drilled into right. This is deep, way up, way back. Ben's watching it sail goodbye on a bomb by Bryce Terang. A three-run blast and a huge one for the Brewers to break this game open in the fourth inning. There's the Bryce Terang power swing. It is 7-0 Milwaukee.
2: His 19th homer of the season, drives in three, snapped a 19-game homerless drought with his 19th homer of the season. Had been his longest drought of the year. 620 WTMJ. Brewers an 8-1 win over the Mets. Brewers' 82nd win of the season guarantees them a sixth consecutive winning season, tying the franchise record set in the late 70s and early 80s. Guardians keep winning.
8: Swung on and popped him up. First base side. Son of Factor coming on now. The second baseman. And Bassada makes the catch with a snow cone in the webbing. He somehow got it done. Man. Bailing out Lowe, who was battling the Sun. Chris Jimenez, perhaps a typical end of what you'd expect to a wild road trip for the Guardians that finishes 6-0.
2: Seventh straight win overall, tying a season high. WTAM Guardians trailed 3-1 in the eighth and 3-2 in the ninth. Third win this season when trailing entering the ninth inning for the Angels. Their 82nd loss, clinching their 11th straight losing season. As for the Twins,
1: here's Alika, and he hits a fly ball, well hit to left center. Keyshaw back deep in the alley at the track, reaching up, he can't get it, it's off the wall, it's in play. Two-run score, Williams around second, streaking to third with a triple, and the A's take the lead. 5-4 Athletics.
2: Talk 650 KSTE. A's a 7-4 win over the Twins, who with the loss and Cleveland's win fall four games behind the Guardians for the final wild card spot in the American League. Battling more than just a golf course. That's next. 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
10: 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They are teeing it up this morning at East Lake, round one of the Tour Championship. Among those in the 30-player field for the title, Gary Woodland. He hasn't seen this part of the playoffs in quite a while. As our Marty Smith notes, it's been and continues to be one heck of a ride.
11: He's an incredible man, and his resolve has inspired millions of people all over the globe. In September 2023, Woodland had surgery to remove a lesion on his brain. And then earlier this season, he admitted and revealed that he'd been battling overwhelming post-traumatic stress disorder. He battled through it on the strength of that global endorsement from all of these fans and ultimately returned to victory at the Texas Children's Houston Open, and now has battled his way all the way back. And he's in the Tour Championship here at East Lake this weekend.
12: I hope people realize and they see that I'm out here living my dreams. I'm back at the Tour Championship for the first time in 7 years. And I'm not here if I didn't ask for help. I'm not. And I hope somebody sees that and realizes it's okay. You know, it's okay to not be okay. And that's what I've realized through this journey. You know, I think sometimes when you're not okay, it's you just everything's the end of the world. And it's okay to not be okay, because there's people that want to help, and you can still go out and fight and live your dreams no matter how hard it gets.
11: Woodland went on to tell me that some days he just lays in bed crying because he doesn't want to fight this anymore. And I asked him, Gary, what are you fighting? He said, I'm fighting the struggle for my brain to stop shutting down. I'm fighting hypervigilance and thinking that people are trying to kill me. He's been so open about this post-traumatic stress battle to the point where he also told me that Hall of Fame athletes have reached out to him this year to reveal their own struggles and that they're so inspired by his vulnerability in being so honest about what he's been battling. He's a light in the world, and his resolve again has inspired so many of us all across the world.
10: Gary Woodland named a U.S. team captain's assistant for the President's Cup next month. At East Lake today, he tees off just after 12:15 Eastern time. Flo-Jay Johnson scoring 20 points. Seattle Storm beat the shorthanded Toronto Tempo 90-78. Toronto was without its top three scorers. In Connecticut, Sun hosting the Valkyries.
13: Stoke passes up to three. Burton peeks at the clock. Finds an angle. A bruise and a bucket. Chance for three at the line.
10: NBC Sports Boston as the Valkyries beat the Sun 89-64.
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14: 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Are you entertained?
9: Number five.
10: Colorado again with a 13-run offensive output. Seventh time this season with at least 13. climbing into double digits. And this one with this two-run shot, 850 KLA.
7: Pitch is swung on and driven to left. There's number 36. Halfway up the bleachers over the bullpen. That is a long-distance touch-em-all time. Hunter Goodman makes it 10-1 Rockies.
9: Number four.
10: Phillies shut out the Mariners. Kyle Schwarber reaching 40 for the season. Sports Radio 94 WIP.
15: 2-2 pitch. Swung on. Hit deep. Right field on its way. That ball is gone. A mammoth three-run home run for Kyle Schwarber. Number 40 on the season. He leads the major leagues. And he has put the Phillies up 6-0 here in the second inning.
9: Number three.
10: White Sox get another win. And Tristan Peters gets another home run. ESPN 1000.
7: The 0-1. Hit in the air out into right. It's way back there. It is gone. He's tied the club record. He has homered in five straight games. Tristan Peters makes it 6-2.
9: Number two.
10: Orioles outlast the Cardinals. Pete Alonso continuing to close in on 300. WBAL.
16: The pitch. Alonso drives this to right field. Walker's back. He's at the wall. And that is gone. The amazing Alonso does it again. 7-0 Baltimore. My goodness. Pete Alonso. That is number 32. And for the polar bear, it's number 296.
9: Number one.
10: In Atlanta, Braves, Dodgers came down to the final at bat. 680 the fan.
15: Kim awaits the 3-2. Here it comes. There it goes. Line drive. Base it into left. Here comes Thomas. He comes to the plate. The Braves win. Ha-Sung Kim mobbed out there on the bags. The man without a base hit since June steps into the batter's box as himself, steps out as Superman. And it's a 6-5 winner for the Braves. Unbelievable.
10: Atlanta getting the win in the bottom of the ninth. The NFL turns out the lights. That's next. SportsCenter all night. It's ESPN Radio.
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1: He dropped the ball. Both runs will score. Braves take the lead.
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4: No tackle football game, no flag football game, no skills competition, no Pro Bowl game anymore. 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
1: Swung on, hit deep, right field on its way. That ball is gone. A mammoth three-run home run for Kyle Schwarber, number 40 on the season.
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6: 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It's time of that time of year where we go back to school. If they let you. That's straight ahead. Baseball, well, they're not really in the playoff picture, but they certainly got us to notice them on Wednesday. Reds, Giants, San Francisco with three in the bottom of the eighth inning, and they would take a 9-3 lead to the ninth. But they played the ninth, and in the top for Cincinnati.
7: The 1-0. And Suarez swings. There's a high drive. Deep left field. Back goes Hill. At the track. At the wall. It is gone. Hey, Eugenio Suarez launches a grand slam out of here to left. And the Reds all of a sudden are right back in it within one.
8: Oh, baby.
7: Here's the 0-2 to Stevenson. Swing and a line drive over short base hit. This will score McClain, and the Reds have come all the way back. They have scored seven times in the ninth and have taken a 10-9 lead. Swing and a miss. He struck him out. Got him with a split down and in, and that's it. The Reds somehow get off the mat. They rally in the ninth inning and beat the Giants 10-9.
6: A seven-run ninth inning for the Reds, 700 WLW. Cincinnati's first win when trailing by six or more entering the ninth inning since 1958. That was against the Cubs. It's their third win in franchise history when trailing by six or more entering the ninth. The Reds scoring seven in that ninth inning. They get the win over the Giants, who suffered their first loss in franchise history when leading by at least six going to the ninth inning. Speaking of dramatic wins, we had one in Atlanta. Braves hosting the Dodgers. L.A. scores a couple in the seventh inning to tie the game at five. That's the way it would still be in the ninth.
9: Kim awaits the 3-2. Here it comes. There it goes. Line drive. Base it into left. Here comes Thomas. He comes to the plate. The Braves win. Ha-Sung Kim mobbed out there on the bags. The man without a base hit since June. Steps into the batter's box as himself, steps out as Superman, and it's a 6-5 winner for the Braves. Unbelievable.
6: 680 The Fan. Yeah, you heard that right. Ha-Sung Kim entered Wednesday's game 5 for 76, hitting 0-66. But he gets the pinch hit, walk-off RBI single, and the Braves get the 6-5 win over the Dodgers. They've won 4 of 5 against L.A. this season, their best of any National League team. They've won four straight against the Dodgers for the first time since 2023. They get their first walk-off win since June 20th against the Brewers. Their first walk-off against the Dodgers since 2023. Closest division in baseball continues to be the AL West. Rangers and White Sox on Wednesday.
10: The 0-1. Hit in the air, out into right. It's way back there. It is gone. He's tied the club record. He has homered in five straight games. Tristan Peters makes it 6-2. The 3-2 to Doyle. Hit in the air a ton. Left center, way back there. Gone! A three-run homer. It's 10-2.
6: ESPN 1000, it would be a 10-4 win for the White Sox. Yes, Tristan Peters.

0: Home run number 12 on the season. Five-game home run streak. Ties the longest in White Sox history. It's the ninth time it's happened in franchise history. White Sox get the win over the Rangers, who take their sixth straight road series loss. Rangers, though, remain a half game behind the Astros for first place in the American League West because the Yankees take care of Houston. Yankees, a 9-3 win over the Astros. They've won seven of their last nine. Amazon Prime with the call. Yankees 2.5 ahead of the Red Sox for the top wild card spot in the American League. But Yankees reliever Fernando Cruz, partially torn UCL in his right elbow, could require Tommy John surgery. The team making the announcement after placing him on the IL Wednesday afternoon. Even without the surgery, Cruz could miss the remainder of the season. SportsCenter all night, ESPN Radio, National League wild card. Not much separation for that third spot. Padres went into Wednesday with a one-game lead over Arizona for that third wild card spot. Padres and Pirates.
1: 0-1, Yates delivers, and Cronenworth lines it into right center. That's down at a base hit. Vermeen rounding third. He's going to come in and score. Cronenworth into second base, an RBI double, and the Padres have added on. It's 3-0.
0: 97-3, the Fan. Padres, a 3-0 win over the Pirates, who for the 15th time this season are shut out. That's the most in Major League Baseball. Padres avoid being swept at home against the Pirates. Would have been the first time since 2003. Padres get the win, and with the win, they keep that lead over the Diamondbacks because Arizona was facing the Cubs.
2: Well struck to right off the bat of Lawler. Suzuki looking up. There it goes. Opposite field shot for Lawler. His third of the season. Diamondbacks strike first in the bottom of the sixth. It's 1-0.
0: They would get a 2-0 win over the Cubs. Arizona Sports 98.7 FM. Fourth shutout this month for the Diamondbacks. Tied for the most in the National League, Cubs have lost five of their last seven games, shut out for the 13th time this season. Pete Crow Armstrong led off the sixth with a double, moved to third with one out, but was stranded there in a little bit of controversy. PCA pretty upset that a balk was not called while he was on third base. As for that National League wild card picture, Padres, Diamondbacks still separated by a game for that third spot. Who do we like, Padres or Diamondbacks? ESPN's Tim Kirchen.
3: I think the Padres are. You know, they didn't hit the first half of the season at all, and they've been demonstrably better offensively the second half. Fernando Tatis Jr. hit five homers the first half. He's got 12 in the second half. His OPS the second half is well over 300 points higher than it was the first half. Jackson Merrill had 10 homers the first half. He's already got 11, and his OPS is up just about 250 points. Plus, when they do get a lead, they have that monster bullpen with Mason Miller out there, and they upgraded at the trade deadline with Robbie Ray and Casey Mize. So I really like where the Padres are, and never forget, they are not intimidated by the Dodgers if they end up playing the Dodgers maybe in the postseason.
0: SportsCenter all night, ESPN Radio, from baseball to football. Baseball has an all-star game. NFL, used to. What are we going to do with ourselves now with that weekend between Championship Sunday and the Super Bowl? There was a time we could kick back and watch the Pro Bowl. I remember those days. They are no more. Judy Batista from NFL.com.
4: The NFL effectively killed the Pro Bowl. No tackle football game, no flag football game, no skills competition, no Pro Bowl game anymore. This came after a series of conversations with players, including star players. It has been a source of frustration in the NFL how non-competitive the game was, so they are eliminating it. However, they are still going to honor the game's best players. They're going to name 88 Pro Bowlers, no alternates. The feeling was that the alternates really cheapened the process. Those

0: players will be celebrated at a celebration in Los Angeles.
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2: We've all kindly, waited for this moment to utter the line from Christmas Vacation and Uncle Lewis.
3: Well, at least it's out of its misery.
2: Because that's where we were with the Pro Bowl, right? Now it goes back to a Pro Bowl meaning something, that they're only going to take 88 total players, 44 from each conference. And when you divvy that up, there's three or four guys at each position, and that's it. And it's done. And it's over. So you can actually go back to the idea of a Pro Bowl, or being named to a Pro Bowl, having some value to it.
4: The only reason this happened is because people stopped watching.
2: Yeah.
4: Like, when they first started doing this, the ratings were still fine. People were still tuning in. Television partners were happy. I think it was only 2 million people tuned in, and I think that's what gave them the, okay, we can actually now put this thing down. We can put this thing out of its misery. We can be done with the Pro Bowl, because people, it seemed like every year that they did the Pro Bowl games instead of the Pro Bowl, the viewership just continued to dwindle down to now the point where they feel like they can get rid of it, because they feel like they can't really make as much money as they want to off of it.
2: It all came down to the almighty dollar. If they were still producing money off of it, guess what? They'd still be playing the game. And this should be a perfect example, or a prime example, I should say, of making perfect the enemy of good. The Pro Bowl became a little pitter-patter football game, and all of a sudden, well, we've got to do something to fix it. No, you don't. You don't. Just, ask the guys, or incentivize it, hey, play the damn game the way it's meant to be played, or, don't. And they continually try to tinker with it year after year, try to find some sort of way for us to enjoy this thing. And we got to a point where we've tinkered with it so much that it was untinkerable anymore, and we just killed it.
1: So no more Pro Bowl for the NFL. If you can't play in a Pro Bowl, why not play in college?
5: Browns are waiving tight end Daquan Wright, who has an agreement in place to play for LSU if he clears waivers.
6: Once you go to the NFL, to me, you're in the NFL. You don't get the opportunity to come back. That means you're kicking somebody else off your team. I don't think that's fair to the players that worked all summer, all spring.
1: It's an issue that's been in a white-hot spotlight this week. The notion of players returning from the NFL or any pro level and return to play in college. Conferences have been reacting swiftly to try and nix the idea. Wednesday, it was the Big 12, the conference unanimously agreeing to ban professionals from returning in all sports. The decision is in line with similar rules that the Big 10 and SEC have adopted. They made their announcements on Tuesday, although the Big 12, the first conference to include all sports. ACC athletic directors also meeting on Wednesday. There's momentum for them to follow suit. It's inevitable. It'll be decided in court. Earlier on, the Golics, Mike Jr.,
7: what you're going to hear a lot of in the coming days is a version of the fight that we saw with the Big 12, Texas Tech, and Brendan Sorsby. We're at the end of that case where Brendan Sorsby had gone to treatment for a gambling addiction. That had always been a third rail issue in college athletics. And when the Texas State Attorney General starts saying, I'm going to sue the Big 12 if you don't let him play, the Big 12 said, whoa, whoa, whoa. We're a conference, and we're allowed to enforce the rules as a conference. And if you go back to, Alston versus the NCAA, the case that led to revenue sharing and all this big stuff in college sports, one of the things that came out of it was, yes, the conferences are allowed to make and enforce rules. The NCAA has had this broad monopoly and, the antitrust stuff that comes into play, but conferences are allowed to do this. What you bring up is important. Could all these conferences doing this at the same time look from a lawyer's standpoint like an antitrust issue, look like they're working together to suppress player opportunity? You're right. It could almost be beneficial if one of these group of six conferences is like, actually, NFL players, you guys can all come play here and hang out.
1: Been a number of moves and decisions over recent years that have backed the NCAA into a number of corners. Earlier on Unsportsmanlike, our Michelle Smallman.
8: Was there no forward thinking? That's what it seems like we've been dealing with the NCAA for so long. Whether it's NIL, transfer portal, athletes getting paid in some way, these debates have raged on for years before things actually started to fall into place. The NCAA could have been the bus driver on this. They could have taken control. They could have been the governing body that they were supposed to be and been the adult in the room a long time ago, and they kept kicking the can down the road, and they just have never been big picture thinkers or been the leaders that they need to be, which is why we have issue after issue after issue, with 5 for 5 and the timing of this being the latest.
1: Daquan Wright and other athletes from the 2022 class played 4 college seasons. They went pro under the belief they had exhausted their NCAA eligibility. The NCAA adopted the new age-based model in June, granting athletes up to 5 years of eligibility within 5 years. But the new rules did not cover players who began their careers in that 2022-23 academic year. When it comes to eligibility, though, might not be all bad. Earlier on Freddie and Harry, our Peter Burns.
9: What if this is the first time in a long time that the NCAA actually were thinking four moves ahead in chess?
1: Okay.
9: And they knew exactly that this was going to happen. Mm-hmm. And they knew that all the conferences were going to be upset. They knew that the politicians are going to look at this and go, that's ridiculous. And they were waiting for the conferences to basically bow up as well. And now everyone's paying attention. And now guess what every single one of these conferences are saying? Now it's time to pass this Protect College Sports Act.
1: Mm-hmm.
9: So what if, and this is a big, it might be a big jump, and I'm a conspiracy theory guy, right? But what if this was the NCAA knew exactly this was how this thing was going to play out and might strengthen the case for Congress to finally act?
1: First step, at least at the college level, will be court action next week. Speaking of going to court, she wants to stay with her team on the court. That's next. SportsCenter All Night continues. It's ESPN Radio.
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2: 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NBA, Lakers controlling owner Jeannie Buss is officially challenging the legality of her five siblings and their vote last week to sell the family's remaining shares in the Lakers franchise. Petition filed Wednesday in court in L.A., saying it's in the best interest of the family to retain an interest sufficient to maintain control and to benefit from the continuously skyrocketing value. She is also seeking to remove her siblings, two of them as co-trustees of the family trust, saying that they breached their fiduciary duty, and said the Lakers minority owners have joined her in the decision to retain a stake in the franchise. The filing says that Joey Buss signed his vote to sell the family shares in the Lakers a day before the report came out that the team was being sold and that they had an agreement to sell. And thus, that tag-along rights that are part of the trust are not yet applicable. Free agent Jonathan Kuminga, two-year, $12.5 million deal with the Timberwolves, includes a player option on the second season. Speaking of seasons, will LIV have one? LIV Golf scaling back. The 2026 season came to an abrupt end last weekend. Future uncertain, of course. And now LIV Golf informing its employees Wednesday it is scaling back operations and terminating a significant number of positions in order to, in their words, make LIV 2.0 a reality. It's expected a majority of the workforce will be affected. This week in Atlanta, meanwhile, $40 million up for grabs, $10 million going to the winner of the Tour Championship. Scottie Scheffler says he feels better having battled hand, foot, and mouth disease.
3: Paid into the Tour Championship here. How you feeling?
4: Yeah, doing good. Yeah, feeling back to normal. Got my energy back. Hands are normal. Everything's good. Throat's back to normal, so I can eat and drink like a normal guy again. And yeah, it's just one of those deals. You know, unfortunate, but you know, that's part of traveling, life on the road.
5: What else did Scotty tell you ahead of tomorrow's first round?
6: That overall this season, he's proudest of his consistent intensity. He said it's really hard to maintain that intensity over the entirety of a PGA Tour season. And he feels like he's done a really good job at that this year. But we spend more time talking about the future than we did the present. Specifically, that Tour CEO Brian Rolapp here on Tuesday announced that the Tour Championship starting in 2028 will actually be 2 weeks, and it will be match play. And Scheffler told me that the fans have been clamoring for a different format to this tournament, and he feels like it'll be a really interesting way to finish the year.
2: This year, we'll finish with a champion at Eastlake. They'll tee it up in the morning in Atlanta. SportsCenter All Night, ESPN Radio. Back to baseball. Shutouts on Wednesday. Shutouts and a milestone.
7: 2-2 pitch. Swung on. Hit deep. Right field on its way. That ball is gone. A mammoth three-run home run for Kyle Schwarber. Number 40 on the season. And he has put the Phillies up 6-0 here in the second inning.
2: Phillies up 6-0 there, and they go on to a 6-0 win over the Mariners. Their 16th shutout this season, most in baseball, their most in the season since 2011. Kyle Schwarber, 2-for-5 with that 40th homer of the season. Fourth 40-homer season since 2022. That's the most in Major League Baseball.
8: You know, I think that it's obviously it's a good thing because that means you're, you know, producing runs for your team. And, you know, it's like you said, it's not more about going out there and trying to achieve and or retain a certain number. I think it's just more trying to stack as many at-bats as you can to keep trying to help the team win. And today was a great day overall for us where we go out early and Zeus was just able to keep those guys down and Open was able to shut it out. So it was a great overall day and get into this off day and hit the reset button and get right back to it.
2: Phillies get the 6-0 win. Schwarber's fourth career 40-homer season, all with the Phillies. Ties Ryan Howard for the most in Phillies history.

0: Blue Jays, a 3-0 shutout of the Royals, who have their season-long 9-game win streak come to an end. First time they've been shut out since August 15th at the Angels. Had been their last loss prior to the 9-game win streak. Blue Jays get back in the win column after back-to-back losses. They are 3 games behind the Guardians for the final AL wildcard spot. Speaking of shutouts, Marlins pulling away from the Red Sox.
1: 1-0 pitch. Casey with a bouncer over to first, and Sogard can't grab that. That'll be error number 4. Otto comes in to score. Casey hustling out of the box, takes 2. It's 3-0 Marlins, and in the bottom of the 8th, that feels humongous.
0: 104.3 WQAM Marlins, a 4-0 win over the Red Sox, who have their 5-game win streak come to an end. First time they've been shut out since July 25th against Toronto. Marlins' 13th shutout win this season. They are 4 games behind the Padres in the wild card chase. Rays also with a shutout.
2: I don't know if the Rays will be a little gun-shy to send Simpson. Swing and a line drive by DeLuca down the left field line all the way to the corner. Simpson to third base, being waved home by Brady Williams. McGonigal holds on to the relay. It's an RBI double for DeLuca. The Rays score first. It is 1-0.
0: They go on to a 3-0 win over the Tigers. 620 WDAE Rays with their 3rd win in their last 4 games. Going from the pros back to college isn't really a big deal. That's next at ESPN Radio.
3: 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Ellie De La Cruz and the Cincinnati Reds are at Wrigley to face MVP candidate PCA and the Chicago Cubs.
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3: The NFL says there's no more Pro Bowl. Jeannie Buss asking a court to halt her siblings from selling the family's stake in the Lakers. Another conference joining the ranks of those trying to hold off pro athletes from returning to college play.
5: Browns are waiving tight end Daquan Wright, who has an agreement in place to play for LSU if he clears waivers.
6: LSU is behind a lot of the Louisiana case. There's going to be a lot of players that are part of this group that filed in Louisiana that will probably end up playing at LSU.
7: Once you go to the NFL, to me, you're in the NFL. You don't get the opportunity to come back. You have a limited roster limit now. So if you invited somebody back to your team, that means you're kicking somebody else off your team. I don't think that's fair to the players that worked all summer, all spring.
3: The issue of potentially heading back to college for athletes, such as those who don't make an NFL roster, it's been a hot-button topic this summer. Big 12 on Wednesday joining the Big 10 and the SEC with a conference ban on pro athletes coming on in. The SEC rule may have the stiffest consequences, ESPN's Pete Thamel.
8: One of the unique aspects of their decision was that they had probably the stiffest punishments that we've seen so far. A head coach would be suspended for half the team's games. There's a fine involved if you bring back a player from the NFL, for example, that would be half of that sports program's budget. Greg Sankey himself has autonomy to make decisions, and the institution would have their voting rights revoked in matters of the SEC. So these are significant penalties, and they come at a time when the players who under a temporary restraining order were set to be eligible at places including LSU are expected to still pursue their eligibility there. So it's interesting that TRO comes down this week. The SEC presidents make their stand. Notably, it was 15-0. LSU abstained from voting when it came to the penalties. So we'll see in the upcoming days if those athletes, not LSU, those athletes file again in Baton Rouge for an amended TRO to continue to pursue their eligibility.
3: The issue will be back in court next week. Could be another precedent-setting moment. ESPN analyst Booger McFarland says, perhaps we should just take a deep breath.
9: Well, I think it's important to keep context. This all came about because of a ruling in Louisiana based on the class of 2022. So, you know, they passed a rule that said you could get 5 for 5, and the class of 22 didn't get that. So this is a small one-time deal. I think everyone is acting like this is going to happen every year. It's not going to happen every year. This is not like a three-year guy in the league trying to go back to college. This is a one-time deal. With that being said, I think it goes without saying, just like we need air to breathe, pros shouldn't play college football. I don't think anybody is saying that. I think this little kerfuffle that's going on around America right now and all these things are being passed, to me, has been blown way out of proportion based on, we're talking about 20 players or so that in a one-time anomaly this happened. This can't happen next year. But I don't think anybody wants 25, 26-year-olds playing against 17 or 18-year-olds. I don't think that should happen, nor do I think it's going to happen. So I think sometimes perspective is better than actual going into all these different nuances of the conversation. And so it's important to remember that.
3: And the case will be back in court come next week. LSU isn't the only school that could potentially have a former pro on the field this fall. Certainly are, though, the ones that have found themselves at the center of the firestorm, and specifically Tigers coach Lane Kiffin. There was no school in the SEC voting against the new rules from the SEC, and it's essentially going to fall into the hands of lawyers. How would we expect Lane Kiffin to react to any potential ruling? Earlier on ESPN Radio, Matt Moscato from 104.5 ESPN in Baton Rouge.
10: I think Lane Kiffin's reaction is going to be sort of a unified front from LSU leadership, which is that they are going to do whatever the court order says. If these players that were part of the temporary restraining order last week, if on Monday, they'll be in the Baton Rouge courtroom on Monday, seeking a preliminary injunction.

0: they receive that, they're eligible. And I think they're going to play. And if a judge rules those players ineligible or does not grant that preliminary injunction, then they won't play. So Lane Kiffin, I'm sure you guys heard, was on McAfee yesterday and made a comment about how you can't pick and choose what court orders you abide by. And he was referring to Trinidad Chambliss and Diego Pavia, who got extra eligibility after being deemed ineligible because courts ordered them eligible. Their point of view at LSU, the leadership's point of view, is if a court deems these players eligible, then they need to play.
1: Look, I know he's an easy target to be the villain. Lane isn't doing anything else any other college coach or program would do. I know he's loved in LSU, but how do you view Lane and the way he comes through in all this?
0: He's loved because he ain't lost the game yet, man. you're right. I mean, guys, I think regardless of what you think about Lane, he is objectively a great offensive mind. He is arguably the best in college football. I think his reputation, however, is earned because everywhere he goes, problems and messes follow. And at some point, it's like the Taylor Swift song, "I'm the problem, it's me." My wife's a huge Taylor Swift fan. Well, who am I kidding? So am I. That's Lane, right? So the problems follow him, and he has earned that reputation.
2: And we'll see if he faces any consequences from the conference as we head into the fall. SportsCenter All Night, ESPN Radio.
3: That Falcons quarterback battle, that's finally becoming a battle. Michael Penix Jr. has finally been cleared to practice.
4: This is Michael Penix's job for the taking.
5: This is not a competition, so I would be shocked if Tua Tagovailoa is not the starter opening day.
2: Michael Penix has been practicing with the Falcons, back from the ACL injury he suffered in Week 11 last season. Week one,
6: each and every day I'm getting better, getting more confident. And, you know, I'm not playing this week because, you know, obviously I only had three practices under my belt under doing 11-on-11 stuff. But I've been feeling really good. And, you know, as long as I keep the track that I'm on, I definitely feel like I will be where I need to be mentally and physically to feel confident enough to go out there in week one. And, you know, as far as, you know, being healthy and all that, I feel good. I just know three practices. It's like, dang, I just got clear. It's like, hey, all right, let me get my feet wet a little bit. But there's no number on that. You know, there's no number on how many practices I feel. You know, obviously I feel like I got to trust my body, you know, see how my body feels, you know, and, you know, mentally and stuff like that as well. So I say it's more of that than a number of reps and stuff like that.
2: Now with week one bearing down, Coach Kevin Stefanski will have to make a decision.
7: Whenever they tell me I have to, when that depth chart has to be put out. I'm not honestly not trying to be coy. Just we'll focus on what's available to us, what information's available to us. Obviously, this has been something that, you know, we need to work through as people come back off of injury. I mean, Tua was injured to start camp, and then Mike's been injured, you know, and not doing the 11-on-11. So you just every day you're just trying to make decisions based on who's available to you. The good news is very, very happy with our guys and the progress they've all made.
2: No starter named yet in Atlanta. Yet. Friday, Falcons, Dolphins in Miami. 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
1: I have not spoken to Tua about this. No one's ever asked him about it. Just a kind of viewpoint from my own eyes. Tua doesn't feel like he's in love with football at the moment. Like, he's got a bunch. It's the happy feet. It's the poor decision-making. It's the dropping of the snaps and things. It just doesn't look like this is a guy who has that competitive fire in him right now to want to go out and win a job and play football. Tua's going to get the start on Friday, and maybe it's Tua playing for his spot on the roster, not the starting spot. At this point, I believe Michael Penix is going to be named the starter. And it's not that I never had one preference over the other. I just assumed it was going to be Tua because the numbers backed him up. He had the high ceiling that we've seen. Everything felt like it was in his favor. But he's been so bad at this point that objectively to name him the starter after all this, if you name him the starter now, it's like, well, why didn't you just do that from the beginning? What have you seen from Penix that overwhelmed you or underwhelmed you that said he's not ready or he's not the guy? And the fact that he's been cleared at this point, it feels like Tua lost his grip on the job, and he's playing for a spot on the roster. His salary this year is $1.2 million. If they cut him, it's 0.4% of their cap. Dead money means nothing. And objectively, if we're talking about backups here, and I hate backup quarterback discussions, but what is the real difference between Tua, Cooper Rush, or Jack Strand? I don't know that there is a real definitive difference between any of them.
2: So bottom line, there will need to be someone to come out of the quarterback battle in Atlanta. ESPN analyst Booger McFarland.
5: Well, I think to call it a battle would be an overstatement. It's

0: Not a battle. Like anytime you get a new staff that comes in and they bring in their own quarterback for competition in Tua Tagovailoa, that tells you who they want to start. You couple that with the fact that Michael Penix is coming off an ACL. He just got cleared for 11 on 11. This really is not a competition. So I would be shocked. I mean, totally shocked if Tua Tagovailoa is not the starter opening day. And quite frankly, I think he gives them the best chance to win a football game. They're going to run the football with Bijan Robinson. We know it's going to be a really good offensive line. It's going to be play action pass. They're going to try to get Drake London involved and Kyle Pitts in mismatches down the field. So I don't think this is a quarterback competition at all. I think it's Tua Tagovailoa's job. And if he can't do the job and Michael Penix gets healthy at some point down the road, then we may see Michael Penix. But I think for the first month of the season, it's all Tua, and it's Tua's job to lose.
1: And how about the notion that the Falcons quarterback perhaps is currently not on the Atlanta roster? Earlier on ESPN Radio, our Q Myers.
2: So is there a chance that a team could be persuaded by the Falcons to maybe trade a quarterback that they may have on their roster? Now, it wouldn't be the short-term solution because you're not going to just go trade for a quarterback on another roster and then start him on week one.
3: Yeah.
2: Right,
3: yeah,
2: that's not realistic.
3: Right.
2: But is there any chance that there could be a quarterback on a roster that may not be that starting quarterback for a certain team that Atlanta says, you know what? He's better than that guy, and he's better than that guy. With Penix, I feel bad. The current staff don't have any ties to Penix. And then they brought in Tua on a one-year flyer that they're basically paying him pennies, right? Because Miami's flipping the bill on him. So I feel like that there's a world where they're looking right now, not through the waiver wire, but they're looking through the current rosters. Well, what do you think about that quarterback? Yeah. Well, he's second on the depth chart there. What if he's first here? Because I just don't see either one of those guys at this stage of the game, one, being healthy enough to have long-term success there or even being good enough.
1: Tua Tagovailoa will see the Dolphins again. Falcons-Dolphins meeting in Miami Friday for their preseason finale. Speaking of players who could be moved potentially, what about Joey Porter with the Steelers? He's been dealing with a back issue since the start of training camp. Present for Steelers practices, but has not taken the field. ESPN Steelers reporter Brooke Pryor.
4: We asked Mike McCarthy 2 days ago if Joey would remain on PUP for the foreseeable future, and he said, well, it's a business situation. That's what he's dealing with. Now, PUP means physically unable to perform, so I followed up and I said, is he still injured? And Mike McCarthy said, well, yeah, he's still on PUP. But we know that at the heart of this is a contract situation, right? And I've been told that there hasn't been any meaningful progress between the two sides. A date that I would keep in mind, though, is Sunday, August 30th, this upcoming Sunday, that's roster cut down day. Mm-hmm. At that point, if he remains on PUP, then he has to miss the first 4 weeks of the season. So that suggests that something is going to happen in the next couple of days to force things to go one way or the other. And now I asked veteran inside linebacker Landon Roberts if this was a distraction to the team, right, to have Joey dealing with this sitting out. And he said, no, Joey's a good guy. He is always about his business. And we know that when it's time to ramp up, Joey will be out there.
5: Meanwhile, let's talk about the Steelers offense because they've got four quarterbacks right here, right now on the roster. What's the plan, though, in this third and final preseason game?
4: Yeah, Mike McCarthy is keeping it under wraps exactly how he's going to divide the playing time, but he said the focus is going to be on those two young guys, those two being Drew Aller and Will Howard, and I would not be surprised to see Drew Aller start this game and then Will Howard come in. That was flip-flopped in the second preseason game. And look, they have a big decision to make because Mike McCarthy has never had four quarterbacks on the 53-man roster for week one. And we asked Mike McCarthy, look, is this going to hinder any of the quarterback development if you have four? Because that's a lot of snaps to go around. And he said, well, no, because there are no time constraints in the regular season. He said, I can keep them before practice. I can keep them after practice. They can really ramp up the QB school component there. He said, heck, I'd like to have six quarterbacks if I could. So don't be surprised if on Sunday, August 30th, if there are four quarterbacks on the roster for the Pittsburgh Steelers.
1: It'll all come after this week's preseason finale, Steelers-Bills in the finale. Coming up later today, SportsCenter All Night, ESPN Radio. Back to baseball, Brewers and Mets.
6: 1-2 pitch. Drilled into right. This is deep, way up, way back. Bench watching it sail goodbye on a bomb by Bryce Terang. A three-run blast and a huge one for the Brewers to break this game open in the fourth inning. There's the Bryce Terang power swing. It is 7-0 Milwaukee.
1: His 19th homer of the season drives in three, snapped a 19-game homerless drought with his 19th homer of the season. Had been his longest drought of the year. 620 WTMJ. Brewers an 8-1 win over the Mets. Brewers' 82nd win of the season guarantees them a sixth consecutive winning season, tying the franchise record set in the late 70s and early 80s. Guardians keep winning.
3: Swung on and popped him up. First base side. Son a factor coming on now. The second baseman. And Brissana makes the catch with a snow cone in the webbing. He somehow got it done. Man. Bailing out Lowe, who was battling the Sun. Chris Jimenez, perhaps a typical end of what you'd expect to a wild road trip for the Guardians that finishes 6-0.
1: Seventh straight win overall, tying a season high. WTAM Guardians trailed 3-1 in the eighth and 3-2 in the ninth. Third win this season when trailing entering the ninth inning for the Angels. Their 82nd loss, clinching their 11th straight losing season. As for the Twins,
7: here's Alika, and he hits a fly ball, well hit to left center. Keyshaw back deep in the alley at the track, reaching up, he can't get it, it's off the wall, it's in play. Two runs score, Williams around second, streaking to third with a triple, and the A's take the lead. 5-4 Athletics.
1: Talk 650 KSTE. A's a 7-4 win over the Twins, who with the loss and Cleveland's win fall four games behind the Guardians for the final wildcard spot in the American League. Battling more than just a golf course. That's next. SportsCenter All Night continues. It's ESPN Radio.
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1: 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They are teeing it up this morning at East Lake, round one of the Tour Championship. Among those in the 30-player field for the title, Gary Woodland. He hasn't seen this part of the playoffs in quite a while. As our Marty Smith notes, it's been and continues to be one heck of a ride.
24: He's an incredible man, and his resolve has inspired millions of people all over the globe. In September 2023, Woodland had surgery to remove a lesion on his brain. And then earlier this season, he admitted and revealed that he'd been battling overwhelming post-traumatic stress disorder. He battled through it on the strength of that global endorsement from all of these fans and ultimately returned to victory at the Texas Children's Houston Open, and now has battled his way all the way back. And he's in the Tour Championship here at East Lake this weekend.
25: I hope people realize and they see that I'm out here living my dreams. I'm back at the Tour Championship for the first time in 7 years. And I'm not here if I didn't ask for help. I'm not. And I hope somebody sees that and realizes it's okay. You know, it's okay to not be okay. And that's what I've realized through this journey. You know, I think sometimes when you're not okay, it's everything's the end of the world. And it's okay to not be okay, because there's people that want to help, and you can still go out and fight and live your dreams no matter how hard it gets.
24: Woodland went on to tell me that some days he just lays in bed crying because he doesn't want to fight this anymore. And I asked him, Gary, what are you fighting? He said, I'm fighting the struggle for my brain to stop shutting down. I'm fighting hypervigilance and thinking that people are trying to kill me. He's been so open about this post-traumatic stress battle, to the point where he also told me that Hall of Fame athletes have reached out to him this year to reveal their own struggles, and that they're so inspired by his vulnerability in being so honest about what he's been battling. He's a light in the world, and his resolve again has inspired so many of us all across the world.
1: Gary Woodland named a U.S. team captain's assistant for the President's Cup next month at East Lake today. He tees off just after 12:15 Eastern time. Flo-Jay Johnson scoring 20 points. Seattle Storm beat the shorthanded Toronto Tempo 90-78. Toronto was without its top three scorers. In Connecticut, Sun hosting the Valkyries.
3: Stoke passes up to three. Burton peeks at the clock. Finds an angle. A bruise and a bucket. Chance for three at the line.
1: NBC Sports Boston as the Valkyries beat the Sun 89-64.
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3: How good is that? Are you ready to take?
8: Number five.
1: Colorado again with a 13-run offensive output. Seventh time this season with at least 13. Climbing into double digits in this one with this two-run shot, 850 KOA.
26: Pitch is swung on and driven to left. There's number 36, halfway up the bleachers over the bullpen. That is a long-distance touch-em-all time. Hunter Goodman makes it 10-1 Rockies.
8: Number four.
1: Phillies shut out the Mariners. Kyle Schwarber reaching 40 for the season. 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
2: 2-2 pitch. Swung on. Hit deep. Right field on its way. That ball is gone. A mammoth three-run home run for Kyle Schwarber. Number 40 on the season.

0: the major leagues, and he has put the Phillies up 6-0 here in the second inning.
1: Number three.
2: White Sox get another win, and Tristan Peters gets another home run. ESPN 1000.
3: The 0-1. Hit in the air out into right. It's way back there. It is gone. He's tied the club record. He has homered in 5 straight games. Tristan Peters makes it 6-2.
1: Number two.
2: Orioles outlast the Cardinals. Pete Alonso continuing to close in on 300. WBAL.
4: The pitch. Alonso drives this to right field. Walker's back. He's at the wall. And that is gone. The amazing Alonso does it again. 7-0 Baltimore. My goodness. Pete Alonso, that is number 32, and for the polar bear, it's number 296.
1: Number one.
2: In Atlanta, Braves, Dodgers came down to the final at-bat. 680 the fan.
5: Kim awaits the 3-2. Here it comes. There it goes, line drive, base it into left. Here comes Thomas. He comes to the plate. The Braves win! Ha-Sung Kim mobbed out there on the bags. The man without a base hit since June steps into the batter's box as himself, steps out as Superman, and it's a 6-5 winner for the Braves. Unbelievable.
2: Kim was hitting 0-66, lowest average at the time of a walk-off hit in the live ball era, which is over 100 years, 1920. That's going to do it for SportsCenter All Night. I'm Jay Reynolds. Thursday, August 27th, birthday of Brianna Stewart on Sportsmanlike is next at ESPN Radio.
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1: 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But we are forever young and forever fabulous because we're the girls today, alongside Kimberly A. Martin, Courtney Cronin, I am Michelle Smallman, and we're all in studio together. This has never happened before. Good morning, ladies.
2: Good morning.
3: Good vibes in here.
1: Good vibes indeed. Kimberly, you just heard the rejoin. You were not with us yesterday because you were hosting First Take. Great work there.
3: Thank you.
1: Courtney and I yesterday got accused of being unk because we were concerned about the kids today and if they were partying and having enough fun.
3: I think the kids are having fun. I think they're partying. I think the difference is they're not doing the same type of parties and dancing that we did, but they are. Do you ever watch TikTok? Like the dances, they are dancing.
1: No, but that's what we were concerned about, is that it's just choreographed performative dances for social media and just on the dance floor with some strobe lights in your face.
3: Okay.
1: You know?
3: Well, first of all, I mean, I heard Courtney mention cornfields. That wasn't my experience.
2: You didn't do that in Wesleyan. You weren't like,
1: you never played in a cornfield.
3: You would not in a cornfield. You would not catch me in a cornfield. But like, we would have basement parties and like lights are off and it's like real hot and sticky and everybody's like jammed up on the wall. Like that's the kind of where there were no phones. Where there were no phones.
2: No evidence.
3: No evidence. Listen. Those were the days. These kids, I feel bad for them. But they are dancing. They are doing some type of dancing.
4: They're also bringing back digital cameras. Do you remember when you had yours? You'd put it in the back pocket of your jeans and the entire digital camera collection would go on Facebook the next day. Every photo, not the curated ones. Every single one.
3: Yes.
4: Eyes open, eyes half closed.
1: And the album would be like, I'm on a boat. Or like, whatever.
3: Okay, I remember, like, okay, now I sound really...
1: No, come on, share with the class.
3: No, like the Kodak cameras.
1: The actual disposable cameras?
3: Disposable.
1: Those are back now, too, by the way.
3: You, like, would go to CVS and be like, hi... All right, when can I pick these up?
4: Can I get doubles?
3: Yeah.
1: No? I actually did that not that long ago. It's very expensive to get disposable cameras developed now. But back in the day, it used to be like, what, 10 bucks, 20
3: bucks?
1: Double that now, because it's a novelty item.
3: Everything, I'm telling you, everything that's old is new again. So we are vintage. I like to think I'm vintage, not old.
1: I would like to say we're classic.
3: Classic.
1: Because we never went out of style. Well, maybe some kids who party in cornfields reside in the Big 12. And yesterday we got some news coming out of the Big 12. They banned professionals from returning to college. This is on the heels of the Big 10 and the SEC doing so as well. The NFL also weighing in, saying players can't play for an NFL team in 2026 with the eligibility issues in college football. So the Big 12 yesterday unanimously agreed to ban professionals from returning to all sports, the conference said last night. The NFL says if a player that goes back to college this season, they will be prohibited from signing with an NFL team this year. If a player signed to an NFL contract, they're subsequently cut and then as a free agent, they may sign with another NFL club, the CFL, or return to college, but that player is considered a free agent and will not be subject to a future draft. Meanwhile, the SEC, as we mentioned, did this yesterday. They will severely punish head coaches who add pro players. And Courtney, I know we spoke about this yesterday, and we were wondering, some of these head coaches, these programs like Lane Kiffin or Will Wade at LSU, would they comply with these rules or would they pursue these players anyway? And it seems like the SEC, amongst other leagues, are really putting their foot down here.
4: Am I a little surprised that it's the SEC coming through with the strongest stance on this? I am. Because this is the conference that has had to deal with this over the last year. We know with Alabama, men's basketball last year, Charles Bediako coming back from the G League to play in college basketball, and they didn't want that to happen. That was a big deal, and I feel like they had time to start thinking, all right, what should the rule be? Because you knew other people were going to try this eventually. Mm-hmm. Now that there are these rules in place, I still think you're going to get a fight put up. I don't think Lane Kiffin's going to go down and just be like, I'm cool with this. You know, I'm facing potentially a half season suspension, big time fines. They're going to still try to use the courts to their advantage. Maybe they win, maybe they don't. But for the SEC to be the ones who now are leading the charge when the Big Ten was the one who first came in and said absolutely not,
1: right,
4: and then had everybody follow suit, I guess I'm just a little surprised because

0: I thought they were late to the party initially, and then now they're just like mowing down everything in their path to try to set these rules in a new precedent. Mm-hmm.
1: Okay, ladies, I cover football, but I cover the NFL. I feel like I am surprised that we are here. I feel like wasn't there an easier way to for the NCAA to sort of handle this whole situation?
2: That's an evergreen statement.
1: Am I naive here in wondering, was there not an easier solution than that they could have taken? Like these kids, like we talked about the Browns this week and Daquan Wright, that whole group, could they not have just said, you know what? Okay, we'll grandfather you guys in. Okay, sorry.
2: Do the 5 for 5 during the season so they have all the information to make that decision.
1: And I'm just, again, I didn't go to a big college. I'm from New York City. College football, not huge here. But I'm thinking, am I missing something in thinking that this could have been resolved?
0: No, because you're thinking logically, which is the problem when it comes to the NCAA, that we think rationally and wonder, why did it take until June 23rd for them to enact 5 for 5, knowing damn well that so many of these athletes that they knew they would be putting up a fight against them were already in the midst of getting ready for training camp, had already gone through the draft, had already gone through OTAs and mini camp, and they can't control the calendar. That's their logic, where these athletes say, I should have been able to benefit from this. It's their fault that the timing of it came late.
1: I think these athletes have a legitimate gripe. And that's why I hate this whole situation, because I believe that the athletes do have a legitimate gripe. But I feel like this is just a mess, Michelle.
2: It is a mess. It has been a mess. It seems like it will continue to be a mess. But Courtney, you mentioned the SEC being the one with the stiffer penalties, which is surprising, especially considering that LSU was kind of at the epicenter of all of this. Pete Thamel, our ESPN college football insider, was on SportsCenter, and he spoke about how the SEC's new rules will differ than other conferences.
3: One of the unique aspects of their decision was that they had probably the stiffest punishments that we've seen so far. A head coach would be suspended for half the team's games. There's a fine involved if you bring back a player from the NFL, for example, that would be half of that sports program's budget. Greg Sankey himself has autonomy to make decisions, and the institution would have their voting rights revoked in matters of the SEC. So these are significant penalties, and they come at a time when the players who under a temporary restraining order were set to be eligible at places, including LSU, are expected to still pursue their eligibility there. So it's interesting that TRO comes down this week. The SEC presidents make their stand. Notably, it was 15-0. LSU abstained from voting when it came to the penalties. So we'll see in the upcoming days if those athletes, not LSU, those athletes, file again in Baton Rouge for an amended TRO to continue to pursue their eligibility.
2: LSU abstaining from voting. Courtney, I saw you smile a little bit and nod your head when you heard Pete Thamel say that. What's your reaction?
0: It makes me realize even more that these rules that the SEC implemented are directed at one school in specific, because what CBS Sports reported is that during training camp, during this process, knowing that there were going to be athletes who were going to test this, it was LSU who was reaching out to players' representation to try to get them to be part of a lawsuit. So the conference can't possibly be happy with that. They're saying, you caused this chaos, so we're going to up the ante here and come down even harder on our own member institutions, because we don't want this problem. You're creating this problem. It's Lane Kiffin who their ire is directed at, and rightfully so, because this whole obsession with, if we don't sign them, somebody else will. We want the best roster possible. They're done with that. They don't want to have to constantly be dealing with these lawsuits and eligibility issues and players trying to bend the rules in a system that is already pretty darn fractured to try to nip this in the bud, which is what they're doing. I get it. I still don't think it's going to be over.
1: I'm totally with you. But we talked obviously about this yesterday when I hosted First Take, and Lewis Riddick was on there saying, you know, LSU, Lane Kiffin, they're trying to win by any means necessary. Like, that's what it's about. Should we be faulting them? On one side, should we be faulting them for finding a loophole in the system? And now the system is changing because of all these things. So I'm totally with you guys on this. But I feel like every party in this, I understand what they're doing. Again, this is why I go back to the NCAA. Like, I feel like this could have been avoided in a major way.
2: They would have been the adults in the room and been proactive and not reactive as they normally are. This is definitely pointed at LSU. There's a reason why they didn't or they abstained from voting.

0: And they have been in the headlines because of Daquan Wright, who was waived by the Cleveland Browns, and New Orleans Saints' Xavien Harris, both pursued by LSU, both expected to go back to LSU to play with Lane Kiffin. And to your point, Kimberly, Lane was basically like, don't hate the player, hate the game.
1: Right. I'm not faulting him for.
0: No, but the SEC came in and said, okay, well, then we are going to make sure to change the game.
1: Yes, exactly.
0: So that there is no gray area when it comes to how you should approach this. And if you do go against what we're saying, there are going to be stiff penalties. And honestly, I commend the SEC for being so firm in their stance here.
1: I do. Again, every party, I understand why they've acted the way they have.
0: Except for the NCAA. Yeah, these athletes, I understand where they would have their ire because they are victims of the circumstances around them. They're victims of the circus, essentially, because their timeline has been completely messed up because these entities could not get it together. They're just trying to do what's best for them. Mm-hmm. So I have tremendous empathy for them. Lane Kiffin is always going to be the one to push the limits. And not only is he inherently like that, but think about the pressure that he has at LSU now. He left Ole Miss in a very sticky way to go to LSU because he essentially said, amongst other things, that this gives me the best opportunity to win. Well, you haven't won anywhere else, Lane, and now you better get So of course he's going to push it to the limits in every way that he can because he understands what he has to do. But for the SEC to say, no, there's no gray area here. We are going to make sure that you know what you are allowed to do and what you're not allowed to do. While I feel bad for these athletes that are caught in this tornado of dysfunction, I do appreciate the SEC for being crystal clear about where they stand because it was murky there for quite some time. Kimberly A. Martin, Courtney Cronin, I am Michelle Smallman. The girls are hanging out today. We're going to have a ton of fun with you here on Unsportsmanlike. And coming up next, these two cover the NFL, and we're going to talk about some quarterback battles that are we're having during the preseason. Which camp battle are you most interested in? We'll talk about that next on Unsportsmanlike on ESPN Radio.
2: Hey, this is Rich Eisen. 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
10: Reebok. Yeah, you got to have something to look forward to. We talked about this yesterday, having something when we were talking with Mike T, something on the horizon.
11: What was his thing? Lunch? He was looking forward to, what was he?
12: I was looking forward to lunch. The most.
13: And devastating update. Devastating update. So I got my hair done yesterday. I shared with the world that it's also pizza day because there's a grocery store around the corner that has one of my favorite slices in the city. And I always am like, yes, hair done, pizza consumed, great day. Rob Lorenzo, our social media guru, came with me because we posted it and people were curious about the slice. And he's like, oh, I'll film it. Show never ends. I was like, plus you're going to love this pizza. It's so good. So he comes all the way with me to that part of town to film it. We get in there. No pizza. They're not making pizza. Until October.
10: Whoa.
14: The oven break?
10: How do you just run out of pizza? Or the ingredients to make it. I don't believe that.
13: The answer I got was, we won't have it for a while. And I said, until when? And he goes, October.
10: Did the chef go on hiatus?
13: Wait. But they had the other
10: food.
13: Went
10: to Kimberly's trip in Curacao without her?
11: Wait, is it an ingredients thing? Like, are there
13: no pizza period?
11: No pizza. Are they importing dough from Italy?
13: I didn't ask these questions because I was just dumbfounded. I was stunned. And so we went around the corner to another pizza place.
11: Because it's New York City and...
13: Yeah. But still, this specific slice and I was looking forward to it. Didn't get it.
11: Wait, what was the slice? Tell the people.
13: It is a squash blossom pizza with burrata on top.
10: It looked really good though.
13: Okay, yacht over there. What about you? Did you have any good summer? Like, is your summer good for you before the NFL craziness kicks in?
10: Yeah, I mean, it feels like... It goes by quicker every single year. Mm-hmm. And as, you know, just the way my brain works, thinking about all of the stuff that's going to come from now until through the Super Bowl. And then there's a week that gets deleted because the Super Bowl's a week later this year. Valentine's Day.
11: I don't know plan if heard, accordingly.
10: It's on ESPN this year.
13: Big deal.
10: Big
13: Tune
10: one. But then the combine is literally right after that. Yep. The Monday after the combine free agency starts. We'll be at an 18th game sooner or later. So basically, Kimberly and I will be working 366 days a year.
13: Yeah.
10: Even without the leap year.
11: Can I also give a gripe? My birthday.
13: Mm.
11: Sorry, I wasn't born in August, like everyone.
10: Mm.
11: I was born in January 9th, which now, thank you, Roger Goodell, is like wild card weekend.
10: I'd say you'll be freezing somewhere outdoors.
11: So, yeah. Send gift cards, Starbucks, all the things for my birthday.
13: For our Capricorn queen.
11: Yes.
13: Okay, well... That's like, you're on a yacht. I'm not sending you anything. Well, we're heading into week three of the preseason, ladies, and we still have some quarterback battles happening across the NFL. Let's drill in on a couple of these. First, in Atlanta, we know that Michael Penix Jr. was cleared to have full football activities, and we were wondering, is he going to be given enough reps to beat out Tua Tagovailoa for the starting job in Atlanta? Michael Penix Jr. was at his presser yesterday, and he spoke about how he's feeling and if he could physically even be ready for week one?
14: Yeah, I feel great. Like right now, I got cleared to do 11-on-11 for practice, you know, obviously, you know, but each and every day I'm getting better, getting more confident. You know, I'm not playing this week because, you know, obviously I only had 3 practices under my belt under doing 11-on-11 stuff, but I've been feeling really good. And, you know, as long as I keep the track that I'm on, I definitely feel like I will be where I need to be mentally and physically, you know, to feel confident enough to go out there in week one. And, you know, as far as, you know, being healthy and all that, I feel good.
13: Kimberly, that was the thing we were wondering when it comes to Penix. Is he going to have enough time to physically get up to football speed before week one? He's telling us he's feeling good and that he could get there.
11: Guys, the Falcons make me sad.
13: Why?
11: Because every year I'm excited about the Falcons. I'm excited about the roster they have. Bijan, I love all the skill players. Kevin Stefanski, friend of mine. Cleveland, you know.
13: AFC North.
11: You know,
13: former AFC North coach.
11: North buddies. So I want to see him win. You know, I'm very happy, excited, clean slate for him, go there. And then the quarterbacks.
13: Mm-hmm.
11: And now we're in a situation where you can't even feel good about either one. And that is no knock on Michael Penix. It's the fact that, again, like we were saying all week, ladies, like, is he? He just said, I've had 3 practices. Obviously, that's not why I'm going to play. Like, the season is around the corner. I know he'll have to play at some point, but I feel like out of necessity, because Tua is not what we thought he would, at least in practices, at least in games, mm-hmm. he has not shown any sort of mastery of not just this offense, but just how to be a how do I not make this sound harsh? It's being a competent quarterback out there. And that is surprising. That is scary for a team where you look around, there are reasons to be excited, Courtney, about the Falcons on paper. And yet they make me sad because I don't know exactly what I'm going to see when the season starts.
10: This hasn't been the reboot that I think a lot of people thought it would have been
11: right.
10: for Tua Tagovailoa to go to Atlanta, to get a clean slate, to not have anybody battling him, at least initially. This is an indictment, though, on Tua. Because the fact that Michael Penix Jr., as you heard from his mouth, I've only had 3 practices under my belt. Of course I'm not playing in the game this week, but that doesn't mean that for their week one opener, he won't. Because if he continues on this track, if he feels mentally and physically where he needs to be, you can't just hand Tua the job anyways and say, all right, well, you've been around more, you've been participating in the offseason program, because they haven't seen it. They haven't seen enough credible evidence to know you are the best option that we have to play quarterback right now and to win us games. Michael Penix Jr., even on a short timeline, might still be a better quarterback. Hell, he was QB1 before he got injured.
11: Right.
10: We wouldn't even be discussing this if it wasn't for the ACL tear late last season. So I was surprised when we talked with Schefter about this on Tuesday, and it was my number one item in our Schefter draft, just because it seems so preposterous that somebody just getting back to practice now at the absolute tail end of training camp can put themselves in a situation where

0: they could be QB1 mm-hmm. in a matter of a couple days, but he knows the offense.
1: Yeah.
0: He knows what he's walking into there. He's been around, and Tua just hasn't shown enough proof of concept that he can be the guy.
1: So, Michelle, I want to know from your perspective, would you feel confident week one going in there with Penix as your quarterback? Because even if he's practicing, his own teammates, his own defense, not hitting him like he will be hit in games. Are you confident if he's the guy in week one?
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3: Hey, it's Golic coming up on Thursday. 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
1: That Falcons quarterback battle, that's finally becoming a battle. Michael Penix Jr. has finally been cleared to practice.
2: I don't want to put words in Mike's mouth, but I thought he looked good. He moved around well.
3: It really seemed like the goal of the entire organization was to have Tua be the starting quarterback. Tua's play made that impossible. This is Michael Penix's job for the taking.
4: This really is not a competition, so I would be shocked if Tua Tagovailoa is not the starter opening day. I think he gives them the best chance to win football games.
5: Does Tua Tagovailoa give the Atlanta Falcons the best chance to win football games, or will we see Michael Penix Jr. be QB1 before week one? It's Unsportsmanlike on ESPN Radio alongside Kimberly A. Martin, Courtney Cronin. I'm Michelle Smallman. It's for the girls today. And ladies, we have been talking about Michael Penix Jr. getting cleared to fully participate in practice for the Falcons 11-on-11 after an ACL surgery, his third in his career, second time on that left knee. And we wondered when he initially got cleared if he would have enough time to get his body up to speed for football activities to be ready for week one. Adam Schefter, of course, our ESPN NFL senior insider, joined us on Unsportsmanlike earlier in the week. And I believe it was you, Courtney, who asked Schefter if Michael Penix Jr. has a real chance at actually being the starter week one. Here's what Schefter had to say.
6: I think there is a chance that it does turn out to be Michael Penix. I think that Tua did not seize that opportunity over the summer, is what it sounds like. And they were waiting for him to play well, and it was uneven. And now they obviously thought they might be in a position where they could wait for Michael Penix and not have to rush him along. You got to make sure he's physically right before anything happens. But they went from a position of, let's see how long it takes Michael Penix, to where we really could use Michael Penix here now. Do I think there's a chance he can start opening day? Yeah. Doctors cleared him for the 11-on-11. If he's physically up to the challenge, I think he's got a real chance to start on opening day.
5: If he is physically up to the challenge. Kimberly, before we went to commercial break last segment, you asked me what I would do if I was Kevin Stefanski, Tommy Rees, and the powers that be in Atlanta. And if he physically looks ready to go, there's no question in my mind I'm going with Michael Penix here. Now, if is doing a lot of work there, because this is someone, as I mentioned, who's had three ACL surgeries. Yeah. And I do not want to put him in a position where there's any sort of regression when it comes to his recovery. I don't want him to go out there and get banged up in any way, and then we're back to square one with Tua. So if I'm 100% sure that he is physically able to do it, there's no question I'm going with him, because I think he's the better quarterback. I think he has a better grasp on this offense and with this roster. And the NFC South is a very interesting division. We're talking about the Carolina Panthers winning it last year at 8-9. If you're the Atlanta Falcons, don't you want to get off to as hot of a start as you possibly can in a division where you could legitimately win it, Courtney?
7: You would think so. And they start out on the road in Pittsburgh. Who knows what that team's going to look like with Aaron Rodgers, Mike McCarthy, and the rekindling of forces there. But then you have the Panthers at home in week two. So you can get an early jump on your division. You can start putting things in place to where when the schedule gets, I would say, significantly more difficult than that a couple weeks later, when you've got the Packers, they play the Broncos after that too, or
8: Baltimore.
7: Baltimore after that. I would like Michael Penix Jr. to get his lumps out of the way when the schedule's a little bit more tenable. And I do think in the early part of the season, that's going to be the case. But let's not forget who they just paid big time money to. Does he have to do it alone? No. You have Bijan Robinson, who ran the ball 287 times last year. This is somebody who is supposed to take the load off of your quarterback, whether it's Tua, whether it's Michael Penix Jr. So I wouldn't need to have Michael Penix Jr. be the eighth overall pick level Michael Penix Jr. in the early part of the season, knowing that I can rely heavily on my ground game to get it done. I believe that if he is mentally, it more like physically, yes, you got to be cleared, you got to be in a good spot, but it's the mental part. Like, can I take a hit? How am I going to feel with a pass rusher coming at my knee when that hasn't happened since November or whenever he got hurt last year? If he can tolerate that and you can have a heavy play action game there to roll him away from pressure, you can rely on Bijan Robinson to carry a big portion of the load on offense, then you really don't have anything to lose, because this is his job to lose coming back this close to the season. If Tua had done enough, it wouldn't even be a question. The fact that we're talking about this leaves the door open, and the way that the Falcons are leaving the door open for him to show you just enough to be comfortable, Kimberly, in giving him the job for week one?
8: Well, I think if you're the Falcons, you bring Tua in and you're saying, okay, the job is yours because the other guy, at least because of health, the job is yours. That's why you're here. And I think that's why in Schefter's clip, he talks about how Tua just did not take advantage of this situation. This wasn't, in my mind, a real quarterback competition from the standpoint of one guy just wasn't healthy enough to really compete the whole way. Whereas, you know, it's not a Cleveland sort of situation. So for Tua not to take advantage of it, when the road is right there, it's paved with gold. Here, this is the team. I would obviously prefer to start Michael Penix. The question, though, for me is, again, when he gets out there, I'm going to be holding my breath.
7: Yeah.
5: I have Sam Bradford PTSD, okay? Any ACL, multiple ACL injuries on a quarterback, I get very nervous about putting them out there until you're 100%. Mm-hmm. Or will you ever be 100%?
8: Yeah, well,
5: sure,
8: that's the thing, because I love the player. But again, I can love the player from a distance. It's not my team. I didn't draft him in the top 10. I love the player, but they're still in the back of your mind. Like, I hope, is he durable? Can mm-hmm. he make it through 17? And if he doesn't, knock on wood, the prospect of having to then turn back to Tua, you know, will he even be in the mindset to lead the team in that way? So I'm, again, Falcons make me sad. But I'm hopeful that Michael Penix can get it done.
5: Well, another quarterback battle that we've been paying attention to is not a QB1 quarterback battle. It's QB2 in Minnesota. J.J. McCarthy is not QB1. They bring in Kyler Murray. He wins that job outright. He's going to be under center for week 1 in Minnesota. But we've been wondering what's going to happen with J.J. McCarthy. You talk about durability concerns. He has those. Accuracy concerns. He has those as well. And we were wondering if he was going to win that QB2 job over Carson Wentz. So per Kevin Seifert, who covers the Vikings for us here at ESPN, J.J. McCarthy and Carson Wentz split second team reps during practice on Tuesday. McCarthy sat out of practice yesterday as a rest day for his ankle. He was banged up in week 2. But Courtney, do you think that McCarthy could be on the move by cut down day?
7: That's earlier than I thought we'd be having this conversation, and there's no logical destination right now because there aren't, knock on wood, hopefully this doesn't happen over the last week of the preseason, there haven't been any other major quarterback injuries to where there's a team that feels like the right fit that needs that sort of depth. And the Vikings know this, having dealt with quarterback injuries over the last couple of years, whether it was Kirk Cousins early on and then having to turn to Sam Darnold and what happened last year after McCarthy got hurt. They don't want to be giving up any of their depth. So I don't think unless there is a significant offer, I don't think that you move on from him by cut down day, but I don't think he's QB2. I don't think he's QB2. I think that he's QB3, Carson Wentz won you games last year in high stakes situations when I would also, and this is probably a little unethical or maybe like a little, not the right way to
8: unethical.
7: Do it.
8: Oh,
7: not
8: unethical. Tell me more.
7: What? Let's ask Justin Jefferson who he wants as his backup, because there were a lot of times last year that he covered for J.J. McCarthy, that he fell on the sword for real bad quarterback play. And if Kyler Murray goes down, if he can't play for whatever reason, or if the play, if he regresses, who knows? Maybe this whole thing doesn't work out. But he's QB1 right now. I would ask my star receiver who they haven't been able to help him live up to the promise of how good he is over the last 2 years. I would ask him, who do you want back there? Honest conversation, candid conversation. Some people might say, well, that's putting way too much power in a player's hands. Way too many. I remember talking to it was after that Ravens game in I think that was like week 10 last year, and I talked to Justin Jefferson before the Bears-Vikings game for countdown, and I asked him about the two interceptions that were thrown into his coverage, into where he was when he was being targeted, and said, well, what do you feel like you can do differently to help J.J. McCarthy, or what can you do to help him along here? He's like, you know, I just really got to come up on my end of these 50-50 balls. It was the kindest thing he could have done, because those were all 80-20 balls. All of those were on the quarterback. So I think in making your star receiver happy, in making the offense function at the highest level, you've got to put the best backup quarterback in there who can function that way. Because we haven't seen it with J.J. McCarthy, and it's the easiest move you can make to not put him in a situation where he's going to fail again.
8: I think that's a great point from the standpoint of every team, for the most part, has like a leadership council. The coaches go to their particular star guys. I think in the case of Minnesota, if KOC is not constantly sitting down with JJ and saying, how do you feel? What do you want? Because
7: JJ meaning Justin Jefferson.
5: Yeah. Not McCarthy.
7: Yeah.
8: Yes. Because from the standpoint of last year, JJ McCarthy helped the world forget about Justin Jefferson. Because now all of a sudden it's like, oh, well, Ja'Marr Chase, clearly the best, you know, he's the number one, JSN and Puka and all these things. And Justin Jefferson is right there like, hey, I'm still the guy.
5: Don't forget about me.
7: I'm a thoroughbred.
8: Except I just need the ball kind of thrown in my direction. That's all. And he, to your point, again, covering those Vikings games, Justin Jefferson always willing to talk before we do our countdown hits. And he was always very kind and always very complimentary and always encouraging when it came to JJ McCarthy. A different receiver might have blown that whole locker room up, right? So from the standpoint of JJ McCarthy and who should be the number two, I think Justin Jefferson's point of view should be taken into consideration. But when I think about, I think we talked about this on Monday, we were together, ladies, and we talked about the Vikings and should JJ McCarthy be the number two? Mm-hmm. I said yes, because for me, if you're saying no, then that says his time here is done. And I feel like we do give up on quarterbacks very quickly. If KOC, the QB whisperer, cannot resurrect this guy and turn him, mold him into something, who else is going to want him? Where else is he going to go? Maybe he does have the Sam Darnold, hey, I go to Carolina and then I go to San Francisco and I'm just rising up the depth chart and then I get my big break. Maybe he does need a change of scenery, but between the injuries, he just hasn't been on the field enough. And if you're going to take him with a top, like a very high pick and give up already, that to me makes me think, well, what did you see? You saw something. Mm-hmm. And why can't you extract more out of him?
5: Well, hopefully we can extract the best out of ourselves next, because Who Said It is coming up on Unsportsmanlike. 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
5: Season. I'm sick of all you guys doubting Jordan Love, doubting the Packers.
8: Nobody's doubting Jordan Love over here, except for Mad Dog.
5: Evan and Candy.
8: Yeah. Oh, really?
7: That's when you were gone, there was definitely some, I don't want to call it slander. I think there's reasonable concerns.
5: Okay, well, let's get to the game. Let's get to who said it. This is where Vegas East tries to beat us. They will play a piece of audio. It has to not only be relevant to what's happening in sports now, but have a clue in it so that we can determine who the speaker is. Guys, kick it off with audio clip number one.
21: We are all in. It's not lip service. Just as when you do the work that you do and you do the work you do and all of you all do the work that you do, we take it as a baseline that in everything everyone does, you're all in. And for Padres, we are.
5: What's the Padres owner?
8: I'm literally the Padres owner. It's not. Yeah.
7: I remember seeing her earlier this week.
8: Yes.
7: Now I'm not.
8: I loved your little.
7: Can we get half a point for saying
5: it's the Padres' new owner? Yeah. And I, of course, her name escapes me right now.
8: It's not.
5: Because it's 6:49 a.m. Eastern time and my coffee's barely kicked in.
8: That's my bad. So we don't even get half a point?
7: Let's ask the committee. Can we get half a point and say Padres' owner?
22: You need to say the name of the person.
8: Oh, but we are right.
22: You were not right. You didn't say their name.
5: And her name is?
22: Kwanzaa Jones.
8: Oh, I wanted to say Kwanzaa, but then I was like, no, that would be terrible.
22: No, that's her name. Her name's Kwanzaa Jones.
5: Shout out to Kwanzaa Jones, the new owner.
22: Electric opening presser.
5: Presser.
7: That's how you do it.
5: Looked great. Was so excited. If I was a Padres fan, I would be pumped. Kwanzaa Jones. Okay, come on. We got to lock in, girls. Let's go. Next one.
23: The guys, I think, just pretty much knew we had to make a decision, and they were totally good with it. Again, I don't want to diminish Austin, but I also want to tell you that these guys really, really believe in what Keelan's going to do.
7: Yep. Kalen DeBoer, Alabama head coach, naming the quarterback this week.
8: We got to say,
7: don't run the clock out. We know that.
5: Yeah, come on.
22: Okay, well, Kalen normally DeBoer. You go. Is that the final answer? No, that's the
7: final
22: guess.
7: Answer.
22: Okay.
7: Final answer.
5: Very good, Courtney. Kalen DeBoer, Alabama head coach. We are on the board. Guys, next one.
24: When you don't practice, the way the media works now is firestorm. But this was kind of part of the plan from the jump, was to ramp up pretty big, get 9-10 practices in, kind of come back down, and then ramp back up so we're fresh for the duration.
5: Play it again.
24: When you don't practice, the way the media works now is firestorm. But this was kind of part of the plan from the jump, was to ramp up pretty big, get 9-10 practices in, kind of come back down, and then ramp back up so we're fresh for the duration.
7: Is that Dan Quinn?
5: I was going to say Michael Penix Jr., something about that.
7: Maybe Stefanski?
8: That's not Stefanski.
5: You were thinking Washington?
7: There were two joint practices this week. So there was Ravens and Vikings, or I guess it would have been last week. But I thought it was either Kevin O'Connell.
8: I would go Kevin O'Connell.
7: Dan Quinn, Kevin O'Connell sounds more like him.
5: KOC?
8: Yeah, let's do KOC.
5: Kevin O'Connell.
22: That is Christian McCaffrey talking about returning to practice after he took some time off.
5: CMC.
7: Darn.
5: You guys are so pleased with yourselves. All right. 2-1 Vegas East heading in to audio clip number 4. Who said it? Brought to you by Lids. Go ahead.
1: Yeah, I think it helped that Rory was pushing me, and it kind of was starting to light the fire within, and then I finally got focused and made some birdies.
5: Golf. Rory McIlroy. Birdies.
7: Not Scottie Scheffler.
8: What does DeChambeau, what is
5: Bryson DeChambeau? Yes. Play it again.
1: Yeah, I think it helped that Rory was pushing me, and it kind of was starting to light the fire within, and then I finally got focused and made some birdies.
7: So this was during the BMW Championship last week. Max Homa? I mean, that golf's a hard one.
5: I was in Sicily. I was not locked into golf.
8: Oh, bougie.
7: It was in your hometown. It was in
5: St. Louis. Yeah. I know. Record crowds, by the way. Shout out to St. Louis. But I, of course, was not paying attention.
8: Who is it?
7: Scotty,
5: we got a guess.
7: That's not Scheffler.
22: Say a golfer.
7: Max Homa.
22: That is the winner of the BMW Championship, Wyndham Clark.
5: Wyndham Clark.
22: Of course,
8: yeah.
22: Wyndham.
8: Yeah.
5: Classic Wyndham.
7: I'm not going to be mad that I didn't get that one. That's hard.
5: Ugh. I, of course, was away.
8: Did we get 10 chances? How many chances?
7: No, we have five.
5: We've already lost, but next one. How about if we get this one right?
7: We're back in. We do a tiebreaker?
2: No.
22: If you get this one right, you lose 3-2, and that's not bad.
5: Great. Play it.
3: I talked to the team, and, you know, Tasha didn't want to feel like she was a distraction. I told her she wasn't. I told her that we all embrace her as someone that protects our team and protects people that need to be protected. And so Tasha's always going to stand on that, and we stand for Tasha.
8: I know people's faces. I don't know.
7: Alter is the owner.
8: You know what, guys?
7: Actually, maybe it is the owner, but she did speak this week about the Enos Cancer Freedom. I don't know his first name. Alter is, I believe, his last name, the owner of the Chicago Sky.
5: Mr. Alter, final answer.
22: That is the head coach of the Chicago Sky, Tyler Marsh, talking about the incident between Natasha Cloud and Enos Kanter.
8: This is lame. I don't
22: so
8: like
22: lame.
8: Choices.
22: How is this lame? There was not like one bit of shenanigans in any of this.
8: I thought you were shenanigans.
5: I will say zero shenanigans this week, which makes it even worse.
7: Honestly, what this is us not being in peak form. We're still in preseason form. We haven't done Who Said It in a minute.
5: I've been gone for 2 weeks.
22: We did it last week. Michelle does Who Said It quite often.
5: I missed every week. I missed every sports story for 2 weeks.
22: So Michelle, the week before you were on vacation, how'd you do in Who Said It? You get them all?
4: Terrible.
8: There's one day they played Zach Taylor. And I texted her like, it's Zach Taylor. I was home. And I
5: had my phone on D&D. I know, but I don't do anymore.
8: I never played this game.
22: So now you're going to cheat.
8: Yes.
22: That's fine, actually. I respect that.
5: Yeah. You would do it, too.
8: I'm like Lane Kiffin.
22: I don't have to. Yeah.
5: Don't hate the player, hate the game. It's not my fault that my phone is up. Speaking of my phone being up, I ordered bagels for us. They have arrived.
8: Roberto.
5: We should have done Who Said It in a later hour because we will be satiated and our brains will be fed. We would have been much, I blame. Much normally, Who Said It is much later in the show. Vegas East, that was a shenanigan.
8: Thank you.
5: We're on Sportsmanlike.
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0: 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The New England Patriots.
2: This is Mike Reese covering the Patriots. Now that Christian Gonzalez signed a contract extension, the big question hovering over the team has been answered. Gonzalez had expressed frustration Tuesday. The matchup between Gonzalez and A.J. Brown has been a highlight of training camp. Meanwhile, quarterback Drake May and the starters

0: haven't played in the preseason. Coach Mike Vrabel said that's because the Patriots aren't a deep team, and they need to keep their best players available.
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0: and August Wright. 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
1: Including Bo Nix not being available to compete against them in the AFC Championship game. When you look at this Patriots team, do you think they have what it takes to get back to a Super Bowl this season?
2: It's hard. The AFC doesn't get any easier. It doesn't get any easier in any conference every year, but the thought of where they were last year, and people poked a lot of holes in that schedule too, and is one of the easiest schedules, top three easiest schedules in the NFL. And yes, things did break their way, but they heard all of that this offseason and said, we need to upgrade our receiving core. We need to upgrade on defense. We need to make sure that we're not going to waste the prime of Drake May's career, the first of the primes, because he looked awesome last year. He was one vote away from winning the MVP.
1: Correct.
2: I don't know if I can guarantee they'll be back in the Super Bowl, but can I foreshadow them being a team that goes on a deep playoff run? I can. I can. I think that Buffalo probably stands in their way. I think if Bo Nix stays healthy, the Broncos stand in their way, but this is a really good Patriots team that has overcome a lot over the last couple of years to finally have the right pieces in place. And I don't think that they take a step back in that regard. It just might not be another Super Bowl.
3: You know what's funny? We talk about Seattle being, as defending Super Bowl champs, how no one's talking about them. I find it interesting when we do shows and the question of who's the team to beat in the AFC. I default to the Patriots out of respect to the fact that, hey, they were in the Super Bowl. Regardless, easy schedule, all the on paper, all the things. They did get there because even people looked at Buffalo and said, hey, the road is paved. You're good. Get to the Super Bowl. And they couldn't do that, right? So I still say the Patriots are the team to beat in the AFC. But the AFC is not, it's not the same murderer's row to me as like the NFC, right? And according to your point, Bills, I think they're going to be a playoff team. The Bengals, they're a team that, you know, we believe in Joe Burrow, we believe in Ja'Marr Chase, we believe in this offense, but we're still waiting to see this defense take that next step. They've obviously made all these additions. So when I look at teams like the Ravens, teams that you pencil in because you're like, that team has to be in the playoffs, I don't know. I still think with the Patriots getting A.J. Brown, that to me is the major thing. Why did we think, why did the Eagles have so much success? The two receivers that they have and Saquon Barkley and the quarterback. I think you, if you're going to talk about the Eagles not having AJ, what does that mean for them? You got to say to the, for the Patriots, well, the Patriots got a major upgrade at wide receiver. Clearly that Drake May connection needs to be there for them to go deep, but I still think they have to be the team to beat just out of respect. Is that crazy?
2: No. Because because it's like how you laid it out. We do the same thing with the Seattle Seahawks. We give them their due because they got their, but they also won it.
3: Right.
2: Upgrades. The offensive line. Do we think they did enough? Do we think that Will Campbell, he had a rough
1: Drake May, by the way, playoffs. Real quick, ladies, Drake May took a postseason record 21 sacks last season. And 21.
3: In Will Campbell's defense, he played awesome until he got hurt. And it looked like he came back too soon. But again, they're in the playoffs. You need him.
1: Drake May sacked six times in the Super Bowl.
3: I know. But it looked like he was playing on one leg. So that Will Campbell, all the spotlight will be on him and the quarterback as long as you keep him protected. I think they have. I don't think Will Campbell's going to be that bad.
2: And Elijah Vera Tucker's there now. They got him at left guard. I think they're new right tackle too, signed from the Jets this offseason. They've done the right things to make the upgrades where they need it. Romeo Dobbs, A.J. Brown, replacing Stephon Diggs, giving Drake May a true number one receiver. And that move doesn't happen unless A.J. Brown wants to play with Drake May.
3: And play for Mike
1: Vrabel. And play for Mike Vrabel, of course, yes. So we are focusing a lot on A.J. Brown, and they need him to be awesome. Do you guys know that no Patriots player has averaged 60 receiving yards per game since Julian Edelman did it back in 2019? So Drake May needs that big target, and of course he's going to get it with A.J. Brown. And we talk about A.J. Brown wanting a change of scenery. He not only gets it and is motivated in a new way to win the divorce, air quotes, the divorce with the Philadelphia Eagles. Anytime that you leave and you go somewhere when you were very public about your displeasure somewhere, it's a divorce. So he wants to win the divorce. So I imagine he's going to be locked.

0: effect in a very significant way. Plus, he has that muscle memory with Mike Vrabel, having played with him in Tennessee. And even though this is a team that won 14 games and their division last season and went to the Super Bowl, I think there's big-time regression coming for the New England Patriots. Big-time meaning they're not a playoff team? No, I don't think that they're going to have what it takes to get back to the Super Bowl or be real postseason threats. They have a really tough schedule. They have the 6th toughest schedule in the NFL. There's more tape on Drake May. They have a 31% chance to win the division, according to our ESPN analytics. That's compared to the Bills with a 68% chance to win the division. I think that the Bills are going to be better than them in their own division, and I expect there to be a crop of teams in the AFC, whether it's the Broncos, the Ravens, the Bengals, and if CJ Stroud can be more of rookie year season Stroud than he was what we saw last time he was on the field, CJ Stroud, the Houston Texans are going to be right there as well with that defense.
1: But that's the problem in the AFC. It's so much supposition. If CJ Stroud plays to his rookie year potential and what we saw, then they've got a Super Bowl defense. We're still waiting to see CJ Stroud not turn the ball over and get sacked and hold on to it and fumble in big pressure situations. There's so many questions. Buffalo, I feel like it's been Buffalo's year for the last 5 years. Mm-hmm. And we're still waiting. Lamar Jackson, all the talent in the world. Maybe if Mark Andrews catches that pass in the end zone, it's a different, we're talking about the Ravens differently now. But there's, again, all these teams have big question marks. That's why I feel like the Patriots, again, I think the AJ Brown addition is so huge that it's hard to say. I understand the regression. I get it, because it's like, what are the chances you make it back to the Super Bowl? But at the same time, I think the AFC is still wide open, where AJ Brown, this is why we wanted him in New England. Yeah. To see him with Drake May, yeah. And he's that guy.
2: Can I ask you a question, Michelle? So you said regression in your eyes. Regression in my eyes is them not winning a Super Bowl. I think they are a team that still goes to the playoffs.
1: Yeah. Yeah.
2: Regression for you said is not a playoff team.
0: No, right? No, I think that they will make the playoffs. Okay. I don't think they're going to be a threat like they were
2: last year. Wild card team, maybe.
0: Yeah, perhaps.
2: So who are your seven? So I heard you say Broncos, Ravens, Texans, Bengals, Bills. You put Patriots in there. I need one more.
0: Let's Chargers.
2: Chargers over Chiefs.
0: Oh, I don't think the Chiefs are going to be good this year.
2: Okay.
0: I do not think the Chiefs are going to be that good this year.
1: Even with offensive line issues in LA with the Chargers?
0: Yeah.
1: Interesting. Okay.
0: Is there another team that you ladies would put in there instead of the Chargers?
2: Jacksonville.
0: Mm-hmm.
2: They won the division last year.
0: That was my next choice.
2: I think Liam Cohen has a good squad. Obviously, he thinks very highly of them. He says that nobody else thinks highly of them because they're always buried by Caleb Williams.
1: We're talking about Caleb Williams all the time. That's fine. That's fine.
2: That Buffalo game last year and the back and forth, the fact that they probably should have ended up winning that game.
0: They should have.
2: If we're talking about the guys who still haven't done it yet, to see Trevor Lawrence pay off that, you know, the big bill that has come since he was drafted, the generational talent label that's been put on him, I think that's the year. So I would probably take the Chargers out of this mix, but it's, for the Patriots to be the representative of the AFC East again, I don't think that happens. I think it is Buffalo's this year.
0: Yeah. I throw the Chargers in there despite injuries, because just like Joe Burrow said, I'm manifesting a Super Bowl this year because I'm so sick of saying next year. I am so sick of Justin Herbert getting every ounce of praise in the entire world and never having postseason results. And I'm not saying he's not capable of it, but I'm saying the praise does not match the production.
2: Right, sure.
0: And at some point, you are going to have to overcome whatever is in front of you, whether it's a deficit at coaching, which he does not have anymore with Harbaugh and McDaniel, or injuries to your team. You know who doesn't complain about injuries on the team? Brock Purdy. Do you know who doesn't care about being sacked? Drake May, who gets to the Super Bowl. Joe Burrow, when he went to the Super Bowl.
1: Yeah.
0: At some point, we need to stop surrounding him with excuses and say it's either now or never. So that's why I put the Chargers.
1: So you put him there. You put the excuse guy there because you're like, this is the year he's going to get it done.
0: Yes.
2: She's manifesting it for him since he won't come out and say
0: it. I'm manifesting it for us so we have something juicy to talk about. Because we know that he has the talent. We know how good Justin Herbert is. There's a reason why Harbaugh wanted to go there. It's to coach Justin Herbert. There's a reason why everyone was so juiced up when we heard Mike McDaniel was going there, because we're like, yes, an OC who's really creative and can scheme things up tough for him in an interesting way. That's going to be a great pairing. But it just drives me nuts that Jalen Hurts can get a new offensive coordinator every single year. And in a season where he won double-digit games and his division and goes to the playoff, we're like, failure. What a failure. And with Justin Herbert, it's like, well, there's some injuries. Like, mm-hmm. he just gets excuses laid out for him in a way that no one else does. So this is the year that I'm expecting big things from Justin Herbert. Because if not, now when?
1: What?
0: Right?
1: Indeed.
0: Indeed. All right, so the New England Patriots. That is our assessment of the two-a-days when it comes to New England. All of us thinking that they could be a playoff team, not necessarily Super Bowl contenders. But coming up next, the Patriots were in the Super Bowl last year with the Seattle Seahawks, who beat them handily 29-13. Indiana, Courtney's alma mater, obviously the reigning defending champs in college football.
1: No big deal.
2: No big deal. Undefeated.
0: No big deal, according to a lot of people who are ranking them, though, Courtney. A lot of people don't think that they're going to be right there again this year. Same thing with the Seahawks. Which team is more disrespected? We're going to talk about that next on Sports With Link.
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8: And everything we do, we have high standards and accountability, and the goal is to improve as much as possible every single day. And so that doesn't really change. If you're doing that and you're process driven and not result driven, then you're in a pretty good place. But I think your question's very fair. You know, when you get to the top of the mountain like this and you've got people patting you on the back for 6 months, you know, avoiding complacency and keeping the edge takes on probably new meaning. So, you know, I'll be on the lookout for that in fall camp.
9: If there's anyone who could keep an edge, I would imagine it's Kurt Cignetti. And Kmart, when we look at the defending champs in the NFL, the Seattle Seahawks, just like people aren't defaulting to Indiana when we're talking college football, people are not defaulting to Seattle to repeat as Super Bowl champions, not only because it's difficult to do when it comes to the NFL, but because people are looking at the Rams and their own division as a team that might be more in the contending category. You go out, you fortify that secondary, you add, of course, the reigning defensive player of the year and Myles Garrett, one of the best to ever do it. Aaron Donald could be on the horizon, and you're coming off an MVP season with Matthew Stafford, a head coach quarterback duo who's done it at the highest level and tons of weapons on both sides of the ball. So which team do you think is more disrespected, Kimberly, when it comes to us not assuming that they'll be right there next season? Is it the Seahawks or Indiana?
10: I'm not going to look at her, but I'm going to say the Seahawks are, as defending Super Bowl champions, with even though Sam Darnold is their quarterback, I feel like they've built something special there. I think they already have Mike McDonald. I've been so impressed with him. And let me apologize to the Seahawks, because I am one of those people who has been all talking nonstop about the Rams and this being a super team, and yet still the Seahawks are the team to beat in that division. I give them that title because they are the defending champs. But I feel like no one's talking about them. I don't know how they're flying under the radar, it feels like. Just because I understand they lost Kenneth Walker. They lost a lot of pieces.
9: But only two players who started in the Super Bowl. They only lost two starters in the Super Bowl.
10: But here's where people, I think, discount them. I think we talk about regression. Michelle was guilty of that, talking about the Patriots. Well, like, I don't think they're going to get back to the Super Bowl, right? A lot of people say that about the Seahawks.
9: Yep.
10: Like, there's only one way to go. You went to the mountaintop, now you got to fall back. Like, history says you're not going to get back there. But I think Seattle is a team that we really should be paying attention to. I think Sam Darnold, despite winning a Super Bowl, it's like, oh, well, the team was loaded. Like, you know, it's just, it's, I don't think Sam can do it again. And that's why I feel like the Seahawks are the more disrespected. Is that fair of me to say? Can you give a biased, unbiased answer, Courtney, here?
11: The commonality between the two teams here is the goalpost moving that we do with the quarterbacks.
10: Interesting.
11: So Sam Darnold, anytime you take a reclamation project or somebody who we don't project to have the level of success that they do, and then they have that level of success, the immediate thought is, oh, well, it's going to be really hard for them to do that again.
4: Yeah.
11: It's going to be really hard for Sam Darnold to play at the level that he played at last year. Oh, wait, didn't we say that about him from going from Minnesota to Seattle? He upped his game even more and then won a Super Bowl. With Indiana, Fernando Mendoza went from Cal, a team that won nothing when he was there, transfers for 1 year, goes to Indiana, leads his team to a 16-0 record, a national championship, wins the Heisman along the way, and we say, well, they can't do it again. They can't strike gold again. They can't develop another quarterback again. Well, when they're in the middle of winning the national championship, the day or two after they win the Rose Bowl, they get the top quarterback in the transfer portal in Josh Hoover. 10,000 yards, 71 touchdowns, 30-something interceptions over 4 years at TCU, but that's not good enough in the eyes of some people to have this team go back to the level that get back to the level they were at last year. The difference here, and the reason I'll say Indiana is the more disrespected team, you both mentioned the players that they lost from that Super Bowl team on the offensive side of the ball in Seattle. They also lost their offensive coordinator. Clint Kubiak has a system that works for quarterbacks. It worked for Kirk Cousins when they were in Minnesota. It worked, you know, when they were starting to see the pieces come together in New Orleans. It clearly worked for Sam Darnold. I am curious about what the switch is like when you have a new offense and a new play caller. Mike Shanahan, no relation to the Mike Shanahan, but Mike Shanahan, Indiana's offensive coordinator, is there. He's back. New quarterback, but same system for everyone else on offense. And that, to me, when you think about the other teams in their own conference that are projected to finish better, Ohio State, Oregon, who did they beat twice in the regular season last year? Oregon. And the second time in, like, obliteration fashion. So I don't think it's really home cooking from my end saying it's Indiana, but I can understand why some people might point to that. I'm still the one. I'm willing to be like, we need to move on to 2026 because, like Kurt Cignetti, that's a very Saban-esque answer that you got from him there, that you have to rebuild the house every single year.
4: It's true, though, because especially with the landscape of college football today.
11: Everyone is getting better.
4: We're redecorating every season.
11: Must be pretty expensive.
4: It's very expensive in college football. Courtney says Indiana. Kmart says Seattle.
10: Break the tie.
4: Put on my white wig. I'm the judge here. I'm going with Seattle.
11: Yep.
4: Oh. Why are you giving
10: divorce
4: me the...
10: Divorce court? The people's court, court? Or this people's court?
11: People's court.
4: The people's court. Yeah, I love it. Okay. I'm going with Seattle. And I know that everyone is super hyped about the Rams. And when you look at the odds, the Rams have better odds to win the Super Bowl this season than the Seattle Seahawks do. The Rams are at plus 550, the Seahawks at plus 1,100. You have the Rams, Bills, and Ravens all ahead of the Seattle Seahawks when we're looking at odds to win the Super Bowl. The future is there. And I know they lost Clint Kubiak, which is a huge loss for them. And they lost only two players who started in the Super Bowl, Kenneth Walker being one of them. But you have Zach Charbonnet, who will be coming back at some point from ACL surgery that he had in February. And I love that they drafted Jadarian Price from Notre Dame. I love that addition for them. I think he's going to be awesome for them. And Sam Darnold, like you said, Courtney, a lot of people say there's no way that he could do it again. There's no way that he's going to be able to get it done again. But he did it in back-to-back seasons. Of course, he didn't win back-to-back Super Bowls, but he had a 14 game winning season with the Minnesota Vikings and then did it again in Seattle. I think he's proven to us that this version of him is more akin with what he should have been than what we saw earlier in his career. And Mike McDonald is a really good head coach. I think part of the reason why we dismiss Seattle is because Mike McDonald kind of came out of nowhere. He's only been there for two seasons. He wins the Super Bowl. He comes over from Baltimore and he doesn't give you that splashy headline. And Seattle's kind of tucked up there in the Pacific Northwest. Mm-hmm. Even though the Seahawks are an organization that's basically as steady as they come, they've had a winning record in 13 of the last 14 seasons. We know they've had different iterations with head coach and quarterback that have won a Super Bowl, but they are steady up there. Seems like we pay them no mind until we need to, which I think is good for them. It's good that they are flying under the radar, so to speak, in this way.
10: I think to Kurt Cignetti's point about you... Everything resets and you've got to, when you're the champion, you've got to manufacture some sort of hunger. You have to get your players to understand everything resets, that you now have to, you went from, you're now the hunted, but you have to go, you have to like change your frame of mind to think like we are going after people the same way. So I actually agree with you there.
4: 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Well, coming up next with Kimberly and Martin, Courtney Cronin, I'm Michelle Smallman. It's time for Michelle's Madness, ladies, on a Thursday. The biggest X factors in the NFL. 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
1: That. Okay. That.
0: It's time for...
2: Hold on. Wait for it.
0: Michelle Madness.
3: Madness! All is madness!
2: Yep, that's what the people want.
0: On Unsportsmanlike.
2: It is time for Michelle's Madness here on Unsportsmanlike. With me, Michelle. Michelle Smallman, to be exact, and Courtney Cronin, Kimberly and Martin. It's so nice to hang out with the girls. I mean, we love Evan, we love CeCe, but...
4: We do love them, but man, oh man.
2: But it's fun having the girls in-house, and it's going to be fun to do Michelle's Madness with you girls. So, for those who don't know, what we do weekly, usually on a Thursday, Michelle's Madness, it's a bracket. We pick a topic pertaining to sports, and we crown a champion. Today's bracket, ladies, is biggest X factors in the NFL, and we are going to crown a champ. So let's kick things off with the number one overall seed, Myles Garrett. Myles Garrett goes to the Los Angeles Rams, a team that went 12-5 last season. They obviously fortified the secondary, but adding the reigning defensive player of the year to that defense tipped the scales for a lot of people when they were talking about who's going to represent the NFC in the Super Bowl. Myles Garrett goes up against the 8th seed, Kenneth Walker III, Super Bowl MVP, who goes to the Kansas City Chiefs, obviously looking to improve that run game, help Patrick Mahomes out a little bit. So, Courtney, where are we going? Myles Garrett or Kenneth Walker III as the bigger X factor this season?
5: I almost pulled the upset from the jump, and I didn't want to disrupt the order. So I will say Myles Garrett for the reasons that everybody knows. 125 and a half career sacks, set the sack record last year, upgrade over Jared Verse, who I don't want to disparage in any of this, but when you can go get the reigning defensive player of the year, who is a true game changer, you're going to have to part ways with pieces. He immediately fills that void. Maybe Aaron Donald comes along because he's drawn to play with him. I can't see Myles Garrett not winning another defensive player of the year award here. So as much as I love Kenneth Walker and think he's great, easy one for me.
4: Interesting. I would have said Kenneth Walker from the standpoint of you have a quarterback coming back as great as Patrick Mahomes is, but as good as he is coming back from serious knee injury.
2: Yeah.
4: And you also have a team with offensive line questions and concerns. So I need Kenneth Walker to be his best self, to literally change the offense so that everything isn't on Patrick, and particularly the deep ball passes, all the things. I think the wide receivers have a lot to prove in Kansas City. Mm-hmm. So I think a lot is going to be on Kenneth's plate.
2: Vegas's tiebreaker, Myles Garrett or Kenneth Walker?
6: It's going to be Myles Garrett.
2: All right, Myles advances. Let's stick on that side of the bracket. Our next matchup, the number four seed, Mike McDaniel, new offensive coordinator with the Los Angeles Chargers, hoping to get the best out of Justin Herbert that results in some playoff wins, versus our five seed, another OC, this one, Sean Mannion, coming over from Green Bay to the Philadelphia Eagles, who are looking to get that offense back in sync, this time without A.J. Brown. Kmart, bigger X factor, Mike McDaniel or Sean Mannion?
4: It's going to be Sean Mannion for me, from the standpoint of there has been so much talk about Jalen Hurts, not just the departure of A.J. Brown, but what will this offense look like? Can Jalen Hurts actually throw across the middle of the field? Can he actually do all the things? What is this offense going to look like? This is a team that has the pieces on paper. But again, another offensive coordinator in Philadelphia. This is a team that can win a Super Bowl, but we still don't know what their offensive identity is going to be. We need to see it.
5: I will take Mike McDaniel. I want to see the version of Mike McDaniel that was scheming up an offense that put 70 points on the Denver Broncos a couple years ago. I want to see that version of him with Justin Herbert, but I really want to see it in the postseason. Yes. Justin Herbert's a great regular season quarterback, but the playoffs tell a completely different story. Has not won a game as a starting quarterback since he's been there. 674 passing yards, 2 touchdowns, 4 interceptions.
2: A pretty big lead versus the Jacksonville Jaguars, too.
5: Yeah, sizable. Some might say one of the biggest leads in NFL history in the playoffs. I think Mike McDaniel, for getting Justin Herbert over that hump finally in the playoffs, will have a bigger impact as an X factor.
2: Vegas East.
1: It's Sean Mannion.
5: That is some Philly bias if I've ever heard it.
6: We weren't even the ones that said it.
5: But I know that you just, it's through osmosis.
1: No, it's Sean Mannion. He's the one that's dealing with a Super Bowl winning QB that people wonder if he is actually good.
2: Mm-hmm. All right. Nuno has spoken. Okay. John Mannion advancing. Let's go to the other side of our bracket. The number two seed, which arguably could have been the number one seed, according to the committee, C.J. Stroud, quarterback, Houston Texans. We know how awesome that defense is. We know last year they were a team that we thought could make some noise in the playoffs, and they did make some noise every time that C.J. Stroud threw an interception. Versus the number seven seed, speaking of the Philadelphia Eagles, Christian Parker, their former D.C., going to Dallas, this hoping to improve that defense. And this is a squad that it said expect us in February for the Super Bowl. So, Courtney, bigger X factor, C.J. Stroud, our two seed, or our seven seed, and Christian Parker.
5: CeeDee Lamb laid out the formula for a team that's going to go win a Super Bowl, having a great offense, great players on offense, and a great DC. He named Christian Parker by name. It cannot look any worse than it did under Matt Eberflus in Dallas. It was bottom of the barrel level bad. He's did incredible things for Philly's, the back end of Philly's defense in the secondary. Now he's in charge of the entire thing. They have great players. I think he had a lot of say in that, in the draft. And their free agency decisions, I will take the seven seed. So I guess I'm going with the upset here,
2: Christian
5: Kimberly.
2: Christian Parker.
4: I actually agree with Courtney. Ooh. Am I allowed to do that?
2: Yeah, of course. You can do whatever you want.
5: Then we don't need Vegas East to rule for us.
2: So Christian Parker advancing. Why?
4: I will tell you, Super Bowl week, I spoke to an Eagles player, and I said, wow, Christian Parker going to Dallas. How'd you let that happen? Player said to me, we screwed up there.
2: Oh.
4: He is that good. But here's the thing. 34 years old, first-time play caller.
2: Yep.
4: Not big shoes to fill, but a big spot for him
2: for
4: to
2: sure.
4: prove that
2: it's
4: he
2: a step
4: actually,
2: up.
4: Yeah, that he actually can do the job and do it well.
2: Our final first round matchup. Who will face Christian Parker in the next round? Will it be the number three seed? My quarterback, Jordan Love. Obviously, the Green Bay Packers needing to win the division for the first time in Jordan Love's career. Get back to winning Super Bowls, which they haven't done in quite some time. And with Micah Parsons out, Jordan Love has got to be great and he has to be consistent. Versus the number six seed, Declan Doyle, OC, Baltimore Ravens. Every time Baltimore has had a new OC in Lamar Jackson's career, he's won MVP. And if he is winning MVPs, and if he's back to MVP form, what does that say for Baltimore's chances? Kmart, Jordan Love or Declan Doyle?
4: I'm picking your quarterback,
2: Ooh.
4: Jordan Love. Because who's been more disrespected in the NFC? No, I'm just playing. I do think with Jordan Love, that is a division where I'm looking at him and I'm like, a couple years ago, I was like, dude, time to take over. And we now are talking about Caleb Williams and the Chicago Bears. We're talking about other teams. I think Jordan Love has to be at his best, has to stop with these unnecessary turnovers, because we still are waiting to see what Micah Parsons will look like on the field. I think it's all on Jordan Love this year.
5: I'll take Declan Doyle based on what Lamar Jackson said the other day, that if he stays healthy and if he can contribute to the run game the way that he hasn't the last two seasons, that's going to be the key to their
4: success. Yeah.
5: So key to that, who's scheming up the plays for him? Declan Doyle, Lamar Jackson on this journey together this year, I think you have a much different motivation for Lamar to come in and say, okay, I can make this work. I'm an MVP. Derrick Henry's an MVP. I have a play caller who's going to play to my strength. I'm going to be under center more. There's going to be more involvement for me in the run game, because we saw Declan Doyle is going to bring this blueprint over, make it his own. But if we can look at what they did for Caleb Williams when he was the OC in Chicago, learning under Ben Johnson, the run game is everything. Mm-hmm. And the quarterback's a part of that. So I say Declan Doyle.
2: Vegas East.
7: Without a doubt, Jordan Love.
2: Okay. Jordan Love advancing.
5: Do you see how dismissive they are when we give nice explanations?
4: I told you.
5: And they just run right
4: tone. Pat's
2: well,
4: tone.
2: You know what? Let's be
7: We're
2: swift with our responses
7: time.
2: Here. Okay, our second round matchups. Ladies, Kmart, we'll start with you. Yeah. Miles Garrett, our one seed, versus Sean Mannion, the five seed, bigger X factor in the NFL.
4: I'm sorry. To me, it's Sean Mannion, because I think he determines how far they go.
2: Courtney.
5: Miles Garrett.
4: Okay.
2: Vegas East.
7: Sean Mannion. Philly bias.
2: Philly bias. All right. The upset, the five seed in Sean Mannion. Courtney, we'll start with you here. Who is going to face Sean Mannion in the championship? Is it Christian Parker, our seven seed, or Jordan Love, the three seed?
5: Coordinator Bowl. Let's go with Christian Parker.
2: Kmart?
4: Christian.
2: Okay, Christian Parker, OC versus DC in the championship. Our biggest X factor heading into the 2026 season. Is it our 5 seed, Sean Mannion, OC, Philadelphia Eagles, or our 7 seed, Christian Parker, coming from the Eagles, DC, and Dallas? Courtney, you go first.
4: I'm going to go with Christian Parker. Ooh. Because that team in Dallas, if they want to win the NFC East, if they want to represent the NFC in the Super Bowl, they've got a great offense and they have the capabilities of doing that. Dak can be a top 5, top 3 quarterback at his best. You've got 2 great weapons on the outside with CeeDee Lamb and with George Pickens. The defensive side of the ball has been a question mark there. They need to match the level of the offense, take some of that pressure off of the offense so they don't have to score 38 points a game to win. Christian Parker wins it for me.
8: I'm shocked. I agree with Courtney.
2: Wow.
8: I think it's Christian Parker because the Dallas Cowboys are a team that you need to watch out for. Because if they can get anything on defense, the types, and it's not just Christian Parker, it's the staff that he has assembled, young, hungry, talented coaches, up-and-coming coaches. The Dallas Cowboys, that we might actually have reason, justified reason, to talk about the Dallas Cowboys on all of our shows for the first time.
2: Christian Parker, the 7 seed, our champion, our biggest X factor heading into the 2026 season, the Dallas Cowboys defensive coordinator. Well, coming up next, I wonder if Pat Costello is going to complain about that, and I'm over it because Christian Parker left his squad.
8: Mm-hmm.
2: But before we get to I'm over it, I want to tell you about Midas. 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
1: What?
0: I don't know if Russell's a true first ballot Hall of Fame.
2: He's not definitely
0: a
2: first, not a first ballot.
3: Hall of Famer. He's a cusper. There's going to be a big debate about Russell Wilson and his
2: especially
3: career.
2: With his Pro Bowl news.
1: He's going to get 10 Pro Bowls. He's going to get in.
2: Well, he's got five. If
1: according to Nuno, he only gets
3: five. He's been demoted to five.
1: And Mike Sando, he only gets five.
3: All right, next one, Pat.
1: Have you guys heard about the fart corner?
4: Yes.
3: What?
4: Oh, the teacher.
1: I think we need to implement the fart corner at unsportsmanlike and ESPN radio. There's a teacher in Georgia who, in her classroom, has implemented a fart corner and explained it.

0: in a video and basically was like, you can come over here, you can fart, and then spray some spray. Nobody's going to care. Nobody's going to mind at all. Insane logic. I don't know. As a former middle schooler, I would laugh hysterically if I saw someone in the middle of class stand up, walk to the corner, fart, and then sit back down. Well, that's just insane.
1: I'd laugh if that happened now.
0: Yeah.
2: I'm with him there. Because it's like, you're still drawing attention to yourself. Like
1: more.
2: And now it's like, oh, Susie's going to the far corner. You know, like, it's crazy to me.
0: If there's one thing that little kids like to do, it's make fun of each other.
3: Yeah.
0: The fart corner cannot possibly be a success.
1: Imagine if a child named Martin went to the fart corner. He's farting Martin forever.
4: Why would this teacher willingly invite this? Because it's going to incentivize middle school boys to try to one-up each other all the time. This is supposed to help people not feel embarrassed by it. Well, they're going to turn it into a game, as young kids do. And on top of that, I don't know if she's aware of how, like, you know, air works. This stuff travels.
2: I don't know if that room is going to smell. Air works.
4: That room is going to smell awful.
3: But I guess in her point, it was going to anyway. At least now we have a face to the smell. Oh. But here's what I don't understand. This is going to be disruptive because if they are just letting it fly noisily, you think if we're trying to learn about math and all of a sudden I hear something erupting in the corner, we're not going to laugh.
2: I don't even want to have. Oh my gosh, I don't even want to have the toot conversation.
3: I don't like it either. Trust me, I don't like it either.
2: So the idea that somebody's going to get up and do it, it's like,
3: Matt, are you bringing this up to advocate for it in your little studio there?
2: He wants one.
0: No, not in the studio.
3: The three of you?
1: Yeah, I'm over here already, Pat. Come on.
0: The studio is too small for that, but we have been brainstorming places at ESPN Radio where we could possibly implement this.
3: Okay, who do you think would be the worst offender out of the three of you if you guys implemented the corner?
0: It's Cam. It's Cam.
2: Still talking about
1: I'm eating the hard-boiled eggs.
3: Ew. Next one. I'm grossed out.
0: No, but we've considered putting the far corner over by Nuno's desk.
3: Oh, that used to be my desk. Yeah, Nuno's desk used to be my desk.
0: There's a corner right there that we think could be perfect. Nuno?
5: Next one, Pat.
1: Nuno, I'll be right back.
0: So we've learned today in the last couple breaks that we're all beefing today.
3: Oh.
0: Hold on.
3: Oh my God, they're out.
2: It's
3: serious.
2: It's fitting.
3: What's going on?
0: I don't know. You guys are all mad at us.
2: Yeah. No, just you.
3: We are mad at you.
2: Just you.
0: Well, Courtney and Kimberly are.
2: Because you have tone. Your tone.
0: I have tone.
3: He always has
2: both of yous have tone because...
1: Both of yous.
3: Both of the two of yous.
2: We were trying to work through some things.
3: We were workshopping during
2: Who Said It, and we asked some pretty logical questions that were immediately met with a very tony no.
1: Like, can we get a half point and can we win even though we didn't get as many points as you guys?
0: Can we win the game that we didn't win? No.
2: Anything that you don't ask is an immediate no.
3: Correct. You missed 100% of the shots
2: we were trying to make the argument for getting a half point on Kwanzaa Jones. And it's annoying that you guys were immediately shutting us down.
1: What do you want us to do? We gave you an answer.
0: Yeah, we're not giving you a charity point.
2: You could have said it in a nice manner. You just said it in a tone. Even right now, you're being defensive. Bro, square up.
1: All right, let's bring it up two breaks ago when Pat and I weren't speaking and you also had an issue with that.
0: Then you got mad at us for not
1: talking. Do you want us to talk or not?
6: Well, yeah, we were like, hello, is anybody there?
1: And we were here. We were just listening.
0: You guys were dealing with bagels and children.
3: They're mad at me because I ordered bagels for the whole squad today. We have the girls in studio for the first time ever.
2: It's a big deal, guys.
0: When you say the whole squad.
2: Are you guys here? Are you here?
3: They're mad because they're like, oh, Michelle's never brought us bagels.
0: Yeah, Michelle's been up here plenty of times, never brought us bagels
2: once.
3: Guess what I'm bringing to kick off the NFL season when we go there in a couple weeks? You guys are going to get more bagels than you know what to do with.
0: Yeah, I'll believe it when I see it.
3: A public apology then. Oh, Michelle.
1: We're going to be farting in the corner.
3: Okay, well, now you're not getting anything, and you grossed me out. We're on sports. They're on sports.
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0: you get what you emphasize, right? Like we've talked about that. Jason made fun of, oh, Packers emphasized turnovers last year, had the turnover like alarm and meeting rooms, and oh, they didn't really generate a lot of turnovers.
1: That sounded
2: played it about 9 times last year.
1: Sounded very Charlene-esque. Not gonna lie. What comes around goes around. What was your adage? You get what you pay for?
2: Try again.
1: You get what you get.
0: We're not even a full minute into the show, and you're not listening.
1: I'm listening.
0: Obviously not. So what did I say? What was the adage I said?
1: Ipso facto, you get what you see and hear. Am I any closer?
0: You got one word right out of there.
1: Well,
0: the word get
1: in my defense. In my defense.
0: Yeah.
1: Why did you glare at Josh at the beginning of the show?
2: The button wasn't on.
1: Because you couldn't hear yourself.
0: Yeah.
1: Well, do you think I could hear you too?
0: Well, but then I started talking and
2: I heard it.
1: So I checked out.

0: I give it to me again.
1: You checked out before the show even started.
0: I didn't know what was going on.
1: Technically, it didn't start because the microphone wasn't on, even though I was trying to, you know, get the phrase out.
0: All right, fair. What is it? Give it to me one more time.
1: You get what you emphasize.
0: You get, yeah, surely no. Okay.
1: And what has been the big thing the Packers have been emphasizing since the beginning of last year?
0: Let's finish.

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1: And on that.
2: Yeah, right? Just too big of a risk, Josh. Can't take those risks.
3: No.
2: By all accounts, seemed like they got off to a pretty good start. Defense was flying around, making some plays. And then we got to the two-minute drill. Got to the end of practice, where the Cardinals went 4 for 4, meaning their number one defense stopped the Packers' number one offense. Their number one offense scored and won on the Packers' number one defense. And then the same was true of the backups. Cardinals won all 4 two-minute sessions, kind of leaving a sour taste in the Packers' mouths.
4: Can I offer one slight excuse-making that I will afford the Packers' first-team defense?
2: Sure.
4: Last year, that same exact offense was constantly in two-minute. They are experts at passing the ball and getting down the field quickly because every game they were playing down 35 to 17.
3: That's fair. To some extent.
4: Trey McBride ran 60 more routes than anyone in the NFL as a tight end. That doesn't happen.
2: That man is well conditioned.
3: My guess is he doesn't block a lot.
4: No.
2: Well, the problem is, Chew, he's their best pass catching option. And as Josh mentioned, if you're down 35 to 17, who cares if a QB gets sacked? You got to get that best pass catching option out in some routes.
3: It sounds like there was slop all the way around. Every quarterback threw interceptions.
2: Jordan had a couple.
3: We'll hear from Jason in 10 minutes, and he'll give us eyes on the ground. But to me, it sounded pushy. A push?
2: Yeah, there was a little bit of that. I mean, there's going to be a little bit of chippiness and pushing.
3: No. I'm saying a push.
2: Oh, in terms of practice?
3: They didn't dominate. It kind of like, okay, they won some, we won some, they won some, we won some.
2: Yeah, I think so. Kind of, again, Packers looked good early. Stop me if you've heard it before. Packers looked good early, did not look good late.
3: That's fine. Fine.
2: Joshy's boy, Trey Smack, 2 for 5.
3: What are we doing?
2: 2 for 5 in practice.
4: He's just a gamer.
3: You think so? You think he needs a big crowd?
4: I guess.
3: Like he went out and he's like, 8,000. I'll kick with the other foot.
4: It certainly seems like he's trying to do stuff in practice, and then when it comes time to bang kicks, he just bang kicks.
2: Well, I mean, like, why? Why?
4: I don't know.
2: If you can bang kicks, just do that all the time. What are we trying?
4: He missed a 35-yarder.
2: Yeah. He missed a 35-yarder. He missed a 42-yarder. And then he missed a 58-yarder short and wide right.
3: So are we back to being a little nervous here, or what are we doing?
2: Well, no, I mean, Jason brought it up when he was with us on Tuesday. The previous rookie kicker that they had drafted, Anders Carlson, started his NFL career 16 for 16.
3: Yeah.
2: We all know how that ended. It's just something that you have to monitor throughout the course of the season. And because he's done what he's done in games, I guess I don't really care what he does in practice. It's all about what he does in games.
3: Mm-hmm.
2: But why are you just trying things?
3: That's like you going out and playing a round of golf by yourself as opposed to in the middle of a tournament. When you play by yourself, you're like, you know what? I'm going to try and gas a sand wedge here.
2: Sure, but
3: no,
2: you got something that works.
3: Yeah.
2: You know, it just doesn't make a ton of sense.
3: Obviously,
2: you're doing something that works in the games.
3: I would try things in practice that I didn't have the seeds to try in a game at times, you know?
2: But one
3: of the greatest blocks ever that is, I don't think you can do it anymore. Andy Reid taught it to me. It was so awesome. It's called a reverse shoulder block.
2: Okay.
3: Okay. Where I got to block the defensive end.
2: Okay. So he's like on your outside.
3: No,
2: or
3: he's
2: the
3: on
2: other
3: my
2: way.
3: Inside.
2: Oh, he's on your
3: so
2: inside.
3: He's over the tackle.
2: Okay.
3: And you come down and you rip through his arm and then you whip your legs. It's a little
2: dirty.
3: Yeah.
2: Adjacent.
3: But it's fun and they get so mad. But I did it in a game one time in Madison and the D lineman was just pushing my head into the ground. And I was laughing the whole time. I'm like, this really works. So good. And then the other one that I experienced, which makes so much sense, is, you know, when a tight end release, you bring the arm over.
2: Mm-hmm.
3: That's so stupid because you expose your whole rib cage for

0: the guy to get his hands on.
1: Sure.
0: So Andy taught me to, if I'm the right side, hit with the left arm and then take your elbow and try to hit him in the forearm. And if you connect,
1: mm-hmm.
0: they're not going to hold you up ever again. And it works.
1: Sure.
0: You know? So little things like that.
1: Yeah, but again, I don't want to diminish kicking the way that you do from time to time. But there are a lot more things that you can just kind of mess around and try as a tight end. You just mentioned a couple different blocking techniques or getting off the line techniques. Mm-hmm. Or, oh, what if I tried, you know, this little quick hesitation to try to sell an out route even though I'm coming back inside.
0: Yes.
1: You know, there's different things that make sense to me. Like,
0: not with kicking?
1: Yeah.
0: I guess.
1: Like, what are we trying?
0: Well, you try to put English on it. I don't know.
1: Well, sure, I understand, but I just assumed that if you were as good of a kicker as he was in college, you already know how to kind of... And Cam Accord kind of already explained that, how to hold the football if you want to cut it, if you want to draw it.
0: Yeah.
1: Things of that nature. So I don't know if what he would just be trying in practice. It doesn't make sense to me. But maybe Jason can make sense of it when he joins.
0: Okay.
1: But I guess I was hoping for more, Chu. I was hoping for better in that practice yesterday. This is a bad football team.
0: I'm not worried about it.
1: The Cardinals have, but if this is the one time, this is the one thing all throughout training camp that I have circled as a fan. And I think the Packers have circled as well.
0: Yeah.
1: Yes, the ones played a little bit in the two preseason games, but the reason for the joint practices are so you can get the most of your work done against another opponent. You can do it without it being filmed. All these different things that you want to get done. And you're emphasizing finishing. And then you just lay an egg at the end of practice. This is a team you should dominate. Like, this is a team.
0: I agree.
1: The Cardinals are going to be one of the worst teams in the NFL. There's going to be. They were one of the worst teams last year.
0: Yeah.
1: They didn't solve their quarterback issue.
0: Four games.
1: Like Jacoby Brissett. Like when Jacoby Brissett is threatening to hold out, and you're like, oh boy, what are we going to do without Jacoby Brissett? Yeah. You're in a bad spot.
0: Yeah.
1: You're in a bad spot. And that's where the Cardinals are. They're rebooting. They have a new head coach. To not win a single one of the 2-minute drills?
0: I'm not worried. I told you yesterday, the three things I want to know about is the offensive line play, the cornerbacks, and what was the third? Was it Smack? No, it wasn't Smack. Might have been Marshawn Lloyd and how he looked. That's what I want to know. I mean, these receivers and this offense and Love, they're good enough. They'll figure it out. You know, I'm not concerned. Defense, you know, I heard Keyshawn got toasted pretty good by Harrison on a play.
1: He also beat Harrison previously.
0: Yeah. Those are the positions of concern. I'm not concerned about, they'll figure out the 2-minute drill. What I do want to know is because this will tell you if LaFleur is a micromanager.
1: Mm-hmm.
0: Did he just let Jordan Love go? Just let him go. Don't give him plays. Just let him go. You know, this is a time to do it. Is just go out there. Okay, call what you think. Call what you feel. Holmgren would do that with Brett. He wouldn't
1: flip in preseason
0: and micromanage
1: games?
0: Him. Yeah. He'd say, go. And it's a good exercise for him to feel a rhythm and a flow talk to your guys. And,
1: but Chewy,
0: instead
1: that's,
0: of in his ear all day long.
1: Well, but that's, I mean, but also it's different back in your day because, you know, you guys played a half. Like, even if he let Jordan go for a series, who cares? You know what I'm saying? Like, that's not going to give you the rhythm and flow.
0: But he's got to get...
1: And he hasn't been calling plays, at least in the games. He's been letting Steno do that.
0: No, but 2 minutes. Sometimes the player on the field has a better feel than the coach does on the sidelines or in the booth. You just do.
1: Yeah.
0: You know what I mean?
1: Well, either way, Chu, you got to be better than this.
0: Oh, you got to be better than that.
1: I don't care who's calling the plays. I don't care if you're letting Jordan do it. I don't care if LaFleur's
0: doing
1: it.
0: Well, I just want to know if LaFleur was calling the 2-minute or he was letting Jordan go.
1: I have no idea. And we probably do not have an answer to that. Probably we will not get an answer to
0: I
1: that.
0: Think we will. I mean, because you can tell in 2 minutes.
1: But what do you mean? How are we going to get that answer?
0: Because I want to know if LaFleur had a headset on and he was communicating with Jordan Love while he was running the 2-minute.
1: Maybe Jason knows that. Maybe he doesn't.
0: Okay.
1: I would not bet on anybody necessarily
0: knowing. I was there, I would know it. Maybe I should go up there.
1: You say all these things, but you're never going to actually go. And, well, I believe that you would notice these things.
0: Well, why don't they televise it?
1: You know, we've been over this. They don't want their plays getting out.
0: Oh, God. Play schmays. Just play football.
1: I'm with you there, pal.
0: I guarantee they ran plays yesterday that are their bread and butter. There was nothing exotic about yesterday. Would you agree?
1: I mean, maybe they mixed in one or two things.
0: I doubt it.
1: Maybe they mixed in one or two things, because that's, I thought, the point of the joint practice.
2: I was going to say, half the intrigue was the fact that it was his brother and he knew he wasn't going to be shooting.
0: Oh, I'd rather my brother. I would. I'd do a trade-off. I'd be like, hey, Rams, you got some juice for me? You played the Vikings. I'll give you a little juice on my brother's Cardinals. Come on, Josh.
1: That's not a fair trade for the Rams.
0: No?
1: No. You think the Rams are worried about the Cardinals doing in practice?
0: Fair point.
2: I can't believe that you just admitted to selling out your own blood.
1: Oh, that's the least surprising thing.
2: Is there anybody you wouldn't sell out?
0: Everything has a price. Huh?
2: Is there anyone you wouldn't sell out?
0: You guys.
2: That's a lie.
1: Yeah, no, there's only one person he would not sell out.
0: Who?
1: And it's because he's scared of what would happen if he sold her out.
2: I think you might sell her out like once a week on this program.
0: I think you're right. Yeah. But I want to know that. I want to know how micromanaging he was. Because that's how you learn and that's how you grow. You know? I mean, Andy Reid could yell at me in every single play if he wanted to. But he's like, oh, he'll figure it out. He'll figure it out. Sometimes you'd have us grade ourselves. Really?
1: Were you a harsh grader of yourself?
0: I was probably overly critical, you know, which I think you should be. So
1: yeah, I was hoping for better because it's
0: I was hoping for better too.
1: Yeah. No, I'm not sitting here going, oh, 0-16 or 0-17. Or they got no chance against the Vikings, but it's just.
0: But you know what you do? You go work on it. Right?
1: Mm-hmm.
0: You go work on it. 2 minute was, that was the best competition we had all season long. Thursday afternoon, in practice, 2 minute, offense against defense.
1: Ones versus ones?
0: And guys would re-spike. They'd be like, yeah. Because you wanted to beat them, mm-hmm. and they wanted to beat us. You know? So, I am not concerned at all about that. Now, it would have been nice, I'm with you, if they did dominate. But they didn't, so now they go work on it and they'll be fine. I want to know about the other position.
1: Well, you can ask Jason Wilde about that, because Jason is going to be joining us next to give us his report from Packers joint practice yesterday against the Cardinals. That's next on Jim Gavin Chewy.
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4: Fire northbound 41 right at Main Street at the end of the on-ramp there. The right lane is blocked. Lots of crew on scene helping out with that, trying to clear that out of the way. Eastbound 94 backing up now from the Zoo interchange towards 68th and then again through the stadium interchange. All that adds up to a 7-minute ride, an extra two onto your normal ride. The westbound side is backing up from 35th Street to about Hawley Road. And westbound 894 backing up between Loomis and about 68th Street. And checking the TMJ4 Storm Team forecast. Today, mostly sunny skies, pleasant with a high of 78. Tonight, partly cloudy, a low of 63. From the WTMJ Traffic Center, I'm Debbie Lazaga on 94.5 ESPN.
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9: Before we do get to Jason Wilde, I'll let you break this one to Ryan and McGuanago on the Carbless Talk and text line 800-990-3776. Ryan says, summer is over when ESPN Wisconsin has their fantasy football draft. Can't wait to see Chewy tonight. He's my biggest fan. You want to break it to him?
10: I got a dentist appointment. I can't make it.
9: At 6 p.m.
10: Well, they can only do the surgery when the sun's going down. It's a very complicated
9: what
10: thing.
9: What is your dentist a vampire? Like, what do we... he can only perform the surgery.
11: Now, is he being sarcastic? Because he was... I believe it was
9: Ryan McGuanago was sarcastic yesterday.
11: Was that sarcastic?
9: Probably. I think Ryan listens to the program enough
11: I'm getting a feel.
9: He understands that, no, you are not going to be at the fantasy football draft tonight at Pod.
11: Who's on the docket? Jason going?
9: Yeah, Jason will be there. Me and Jason are going to be doing a little Q&A. Then some fans will have an opportunity to ask questions of Jason, just like we get to ask questions of Jason each and every day.
11: Are you drafting a team?
9: Only if someone doesn't show up.
11: Okay.
9: Otherwise, I'm riding his coattails.
11: You know who's going? Dumpy. Lumpy? Dumpy.
9: Dumpy.
11: Dumpy.
9: Dumpy and Westbeck.
11: Dumpy will be there.
9: Yeah, Josh, why would I draft our team when we have Josh?
11: That is very true.
12: Took second last year. Look, coming for the championship.
11: What'd you win?
12: Nothing.
11: See, that's why I don't go.
12: A pat on the back.
11: That's why I don't go.
9: Because you can't win?
11: Yeah, so what the hell would I go for?
12: You get to say, hey, I beat all of these
11: chuckleheads.
12: Nah, that's
11: not good enough. That ain't good enough. Yeah. Give me some Yingling or something like that.
12: Hey, Jason.
9: Sorry, Jason. We kind of left you hanging here, buddy.
13: All good. No, it's all good. I was seeing off my two favorite golfers as they're headed to a tournament this morning. So
11: nice.
13: It worked out great. I will say this. If you're looking for a team to draft, Jesse is doing a Prep Mania game tonight. Tausch is otherwise engaged, so he's not available. And after the Q&A,

0: Q&A that you and I are going to do, and after I spent a little bit of time with our great fans, who, by the way, there's been a ton of them at training camp. Like, I've gotten yelled at in a positive way more than any training camp before, so that's been awesome. But I have to head back because, you know, I got a game to get ready for and a bunch of writing to do. So we don't have someone drafting a team right now. There was some talk of maybe drafting Strolf to draft it.
1: Ooh.
0: But if you're looking for a team and very little responsibility, where are your team?
2: There's a lot of responsibility. I got a feeling, Jason, that if somebody drafts your team and they don't do well, Tausch is going to be throwing that person under the bus pretty early.
0: He's got no rights. Zero, none.
2: Hasn't
0: and by the way,
2: before.
3: I was going to say.
0: fair. But I think Jesse would then assume general manager duties after the draft. Like, once the season has begun, he would then, you know, return to his rightful place of running the team. So, these are logistics. I don't play fantasy football. Famously, I was in a league with Charles Robinson or a bunch of national NFL people, and I just drafted Packers players because I just don't follow the league as closely as a lot of other people do in terms of who's a good number two receiver on the Panthers that I can draft that'll really give me some points.
2: Jalen Coker.
1: There's Joshy.
0: Thank you, nerd. Yeah, good work.
1: I used to love it, Jason. I had the league I was in until my brother-in-law's cheated, and I'm quit right there.
2: Oh, I remember that.
1: Yeah.
0: Did you,
1: done.
0: Like, you know, what's amazing to me, and it's obviously great, like, I admire is probably strong when it comes to Josh, but I respect all the people that know this stuff backwards and forwards. Mm-hmm. Like, God bless them. But it's funny to me that this, and now obviously all the sports betting legalization, that once upon a time, Tony Romo's biggest problem was not his incident on Interstate 43, but that he went to a fantasy football, like, conference.
2: Oh, he wanted to, but the league wouldn't let him because it was in Las Vegas.
0: Right, and now there's a team in Vegas. The NFL itself just loves fantasy football leagues. Like, I just find that to be incredible.
1: Nice. All right, Jason, I read all the clips. Sounded kind of like it was a push.
2: I mean, not all of them,
1: I really don't care. And I was talking on the show yesterday, there's two position groups I care about. That's the offensive line and quarterbacks. How did they perform?
0: Well, first of all, I would push back on you. I don't think it was a push. I mean, the Cardinals won the most competitive periods that mattered.
1: Really?
2: Like, the 2-minute drills?
0: They won the 2-minute drills, all four of them. Number one offense, number one defense, number two offense, number two defense. And then they also, I thought, were better during this. Now, I didn't watch. I love joint practices. I also hate joint practices because I always feel like something is happening in the place where I'm not standing. So, like, when it's offense, Packers offense versus Cardinals defense, and then Packers defense versus Cardinals offense, I feel like there's something always happening at the other field, other side of the field, while I'm at the other one. And there were a couple of instances where, you know, the Packers defense was having some good moments that I never saw. Mm-hmm. So that I have to take on from other people's reporting. But, you know, when I watched the Packers offense in some of the unscripted, call it, move the ball periods, again, I didn't think they had a great day. I mean, there was obviously the touchdown pass early that Love had to Golden where the defender fell down. But otherwise, like, Golden had a drop in that 2-minute that they probably would have scored a touchdown on. I just think that, you know, it doesn't matter except for, like, today it matters because that's all, again, those are the only data points we have. We're going to get to Minnesota on September 13th, and we're not all going to be going in like, boy, remember how much they sucked against the Cardinals that day? Like, unless they suck against the Vikings, and then we're like, you know what? Maybe we overestimated these guys, and that was a hint about the way things went with the Cardinals. I don't think this deserves that much stock to be put in it, but in the moment, you're like, ooh, this is this is not great because I don't think the Cardinals are that great.
2: No, they're not.
0: And so let me ask you.
2: I guess my problem, Jason, is this. This is the only time we're emphasizing, and by we, I mean the Packers and Matt LaFleur.
0: You're about to say something that Jordan Love said yesterday. Go ahead.
2: Well, no, yeah, emphasizing finishing. This is the only day in all the offseason that you have an opportunity to finish because you're going against yourselves. The starters aren't going at the end of these preseason games. So who cares who finishes those? This is your one chance to do it. And you fell flat on your face. Like that's a little like, okay, if we're going to emphasize this, like to me right now, emphasizing finishing is as good as emphasizing turnovers last year with the siren.
0: You get what you emphasize, except when you don't. And you're exactly right. I mean, this is exactly what Jordan Love said yesterday after practice. I mean, you know, we've talked about finishing, and I think this line was something effective. That was the one disappointment about today is that we didn't finish. Well, that's all we've talked about is finishing. So the fact that he didn't finish when that's all we talked about was finishing, probably not ideal. So again, I don't want to put too much stock in it because I think that's a little perilous, but I think it's a valid, like when the quarterback's admitting it, I think that proves that that's exactly the valid takeaway that you should have.
1: Well, Jason, let me talk about the defense in the 2-minute drill. Could you tell whether they were playing a lot of man or a lot of zone or a little bit of both? Because my belief is if they're not going to be able to create pressure with four, you're going to have to blitz, which means you have to play man. Is that why they were getting fried?
0: I don't. First of all, in fairness or to be totally transparent, one of the other bad things about joint practices is that obviously there's 180 players out there.
1: Mm-hmm.
0: And so there's very few spots where you can stand to be able to see everything that's happening.
1: Yeah.
0: So I walked down until I had reached the far end away from the Cardinals bench because all those guys were blocking our view except for the 11 that were on the field. I would say that they played a mix.
1: Okay.
0: There was certainly the play where Keyshawn Nixon gets into a scuffle with the Cardinals receiver, Michael Wilson, who had a great line because I went to the Cardinals availability afterward. He's like, I don't really like him, and I don't think he really likes me either about Keyshawn Nixon, which I'm guessing he's not the first person to say that. So many of them are probably fans. But they got into it, and Nixon got called for a pass interference. They were in man there. Okay. And I'm trying to think back on the Trey McBride 2-point conversion that gave them the win. I think they were in man on that play too. My memory bank is not what it used to be.
1: Yeah.
0: But like they were in man coverage on the touchdown to Maserati Marv. He beat Cisse. So yeah, I mean, look, I don't know what exactly here's the problem. To get past all that. Like, the defense, as I mentioned to you guys earlier in the week, like, if you, and I know Bill Huber from Sports Illustrated does this every day, if you were to pick the winner of the day, the offense or the defense, I think the defense had, like, two losses all training camp, and they were, like, marginal losses. Now, is that a sign that the offense is scuffling, or is that a sign that the defense is really good? Well, what we saw yesterday didn't help the argument to say, oh, no, the defense is really good, right? When the ones and twos both lose. It was also, you know, this is now the second straight practice where tempers have flared. Now, the first day, it was Packers on Packers, and it was the Packers offense getting very frustrated and the defense getting very aggressive. Well, turnabout yesterday, because the Cardinals offense was having success, so the Packers defense was getting very frustrated. So, again, this doesn't mean there's not a direct correlation to, oh, you know, this happened and that happened in camp, so they're going to struggle in the game against the Vikings when it counts. But it's not a good trend. And I'm eager to see what happens when Matt LaFleur is game planning when that offensive line is out there for an entire game, except for, of course, when they rotate at right guard or left guard. Just for Gabe.
2: Jason, don't make me fight you later tonight, Jason. I don't want to have to fight you.
0: I just want you to be happy, and I know that makes
2: you
0: happy.
2: No, you don't. You don't want me to be happy. You would bring it up if you wanted me to be happy.
0: Fair. Very fair. So those are all, again, I don't miss the days of putting guys like you two in a position where you got to play into the third quarter of the third preseason game. Mm-hmm. Okay. Cause that was a rough life. I understand you guys got paid handsomely, although not as handsomely as guys get paid now and all that other stuff, but that sucks. Like it's 90 degrees out. You're playing a preseason game in Arizona and we got to see how we play coming out after we make adjustments at halftime. I'm not saying we need that, but I just feel like those years, from my perspective, trying to impart knowledge to our fans, I just had such a better idea of what you guys were. Because I saw the guys for extended periods of football. And even yesterday, while I saw more of them than I have all training camp against another team, I still don't say with any confidence that I learned enough to know what they are.
2: Jason, Chewy was curious, when the Packers are doing offensive two-minute drills, is LaFleur calling those plays, or is he letting Jordan Love kind of handle all that?
0: I think it's a mix. I know that Jordan Love calls it more than he ever has before.
1: Okay, that's good.
0: For sure.
1: Let him leave the nest. I mean, yeah.
0: Yeah, and again, I'm super curious to see, you know, the narrative that everybody wants to push from national media down to local folks, to aggregators, is LaFleur gonna unleash Jordan Love? I know Rob Domofsky asked the question of Rodgers when we had the Zoom call with him before the Pittsburgh game, kind of about how Mike McCarthy kind of let him spread his wings at one point. I don't think it's fair to compare Jordan to either of the guys that preceded him, but this is an important year for him to elevate his game. And does he have to elevate to 45 touchdowns and 6 picks? No, but if they are truly going to be more pass happy than they have been in the past, which I think with Tucker Kraft and the 3 wideouts that they feel best about, they're going to want to do, you know, he's going to have to be really good. And I think we've seen him make some throws in preseason and in practice where you're like, yeah, this guy's gotten better, right? But I think people forget how special Rodgers was during that 2011 season. And I don't know.
2: A long
0: how
2: time
0: much
2: ago now, Jason.
0: It is. And I'm not sure that Jordan's that good. And that's not an indictment of him, because that was one of the greatest seasons I've ever seen.
2: I guess I've come to the thought, Jason, I don't know if he needs to unleash Jordan. They just need to run more plays. And that's something they've also talked about. Because I think the issue that we are having right now is that his counting stats don't add up to the analytical stats, right? So you have people like Mina Kimes and Ben Solak and people like that that love those analytical things at ESPN who are defending Love. And then people go, well, I mean, look at these counting stats. They're not very good. I think those two things are going to marry together as long as the Packers run more plays. I mean, to have less than 9 drives per game last year is way too low. And if they have more drives, that means more plays, more opportunities for those counting numbers to go up.
0: Well, and I think Evan Cohen had a really good line a while back where
2: doubt
0: he
2: it,
0: said,
2: but
0: you know,
2: I'll let you continue.
0: He is the you're so much more secure in your job than I am. about how Love is the darling of the analytics nerds.
2: Yeah.
0: You know, and then he said, and then he obviously says, well, but, you know, I mean that in a good way. And nobody uses the word nerd, like, politely. Like, it just has a negative connotation. But he's right. However you want to slice it, whatever word you want to use, like, the folks that pay attention to all the letter numbers, right? The DVOA.
2: EPA.
0: EPA, war, what is it good for? Absolutely nothing. They love him. They love Love. And again, I think there's a bunch of factors that go into how many plays you get and how many drives you get. The other part of this, and we haven't even gotten to that this morning, is, you know, I don't know where this kind of, Josh Jacobs is going to get suspended. I mean, I'm in no way saying he's not going to. I have no idea. But I'm not sure where that buzz has come from. Homer asked me about it yesterday, and I asked him, where'd you see this? He said something called NFL rumors.
2: Well, because everybody took just the beginning part, and it got aggregated, and it got poorly aggregated because somebody had asked Goody about it, right, during his availability yesterday. And he basically said that they were going to be ready for it in case it happened. And if you listen to the clip, it's just an NFL general manager being ready for any scenario, which is kind of part of his job, right? Like, yeah, we'll be ready for that if that happens. And you take a little bit of that without everything else. It gets aggregated out of context. But
0: because the next part that he says is actually the part that would lead you to think the other thing, which was basically, we're not going to go out and add running backs.
2: Correct.
0: Like, we can if we need to. But, like, and again, here's the problem with that. And I was obviously in the room where it happened. Like, the fact of the matter is that with the practice squad rules, like, they feel like what they have, just like this Josh Sweat thing, I don't think they feel like they need Josh Sweat at all. And I don't think that's going to happen. But, like, this, with the options they have, like, is Pierre Strong going to get claimed if they cut him? Probably not, because I'm guessing a lot of NFL teams have a running back like Pierre Strong that, like, is really productive in the preseason, but I don't know what, I'm not going to go out and claim him if he gets cut, kind of a thing. Like, you put him back on the practice squad, you have him active on game day for the opener then, right?
2: Mm-hmm.
0: So, like, if that's what it comes down to. So I don't think there's any breadcrumbs that should lead us in either of those directions.
2: No, I honestly just think that nobody knows.
0: Yeah, I agree. The mayor and the Brown County executive were at practice yesterday. I was hoping maybe they would bring the Brown County district attorney along so I could talk to him. Hey, man, what is going on? But that did not occur.
1: Jason, had Kraft look, and how cheap was the shot on the sideline?
0: It was cheap. But again, like, I don't know. I feel like I'm like swimming against the current here, because, you know, I got a bunch of fans who love the fact that he's putting the team first, and he says all the right things. But I don't know if you guys have seen the clip of him in his locker, but, like, I think it was Dave Schrader from WBAY asks him about his contract situation, and he does not speak for 10 seconds. He says once, and then he speaks. And I'm sorry, 10 seconds in a conversation of is an eternity. And I think there's, down deep inside, he's kind of pissed off that this deal hasn't gotten done. Because every milepost we've talked about that we thought, well, this will be, and I understand they're not genuine deadlines, but, like, okay, well, he's going to start on PUP. That buys them some time, which basically was based on something that Tucker himself said, to get the deal done before they activate him. Well, then they activate him. Okay, well, he's off that, but he's just doing individual drills and catching passes from Love. They'll get it done before he starts practicing in 11-on-11. Now, that came and went. Then it was, well, you know, they've got that joint practice coming in about 10 days. They'll get it done before he goes out there. Well, then he's out there yesterday. Like, I'm not advocating for him to Sterling Sharp it and then just decide to hold out during the week leading up to the opener. But, you know, Goody did not.
1: But he's allowing it to happen, Jason.
0: Right. And
1: he's allowing it to happen.
2: He can enforce some sort of deadline.
1: So.
0: Yeah. And I think that was the crux of the question, was basically, look, what exactly is your, you know, drop dead date for, I mean, again, I don't think you want to go into a season, and I know you got insurance policies and everything else. I don't think you want to go into a season making $3.6 million or whatever.
1: Yeah, with
0: when you could be making $21 or $22 million a year.
1: Yeah,
2: because we're talking about, what, 50 guaranteed on the deal, maybe?
0: I'm assuming, and I have not talked to Jack Beck. I mean, he represented a bunch of your old teammates.
1: Yeah.
0: So I've known him for a long time. Mm-hmm. But I don't know, man. Like,
1: he's probably pulling his hair out.
0: Well, I don't know if he has any. I think he's bald.
1: Well, because he owns 2% of that contract, Jason.
0: Right.
1: You know what I mean?
0: And the guaranteed money.
1: Yes.
0: To me, if there's anything that's going to be a holdup, and I know, you know, I've seen Adam and what he said about starting with a two, no doubt. But, like, it's not just about the average salary being starting with a two. It's also got to be about
2: guarantees.
0: How much of it is guaranteed.
1: Yeah.
0: And this team, you know, skimps on guarantees every chance they get. And if I was Tucker Kraft, I would not go for that.
2: Well, I'm assuming that's part of the holdup, Jason. I'm guessing he's not going
0: no
2: for
0: doubt.
2: That. So, all right, we have kept you way longer than anticipated. We'll talk to you again tomorrow, buddy.
0: Well, I'll talk to you tonight.
2: That's true.
0: When you're drafting my team.
1: Nice.
2: Yeah, I don't think you want that either.
0: All right, guys. Take care. Be good.
2: Jason Wilde joins us three times a week here on Jen, Gabe, and Chewy. We did not get to some things with Jason. We'll get to those because I don't know if this is good or bad news. Depends upon the day. The NFL made an announcement yesterday. We'll see how the big guy feels about that. Coming up next, Jen, Gabe, and Chewy.
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4: Still looking at this issue on northbound 41 at the end of the Main Street on-ramp. The right lane is still blocked. They're still working on this vehicle fire there, so careful with that. Northbound 41 also backing up from about Capitol Drive up past Hampton. Westbound 94, you're seeing delays from 35th Street all the way to Holly Road. Eastbound from 84th to 35th. And then we got some backups on eastbound, technically northbound on the Rock Freeway from before Highway 100 through the Hale all the way to Loomis. And checking the TMJ4 Storm Team forecast today, mostly sunny skies, pleasant with a high of 78. Tonight, partly cloudy, a low of 63. From the WTMJ Traffic Center, I'm Debbie Lazaga on 94.5 ESPN.
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1: How do you get to 10 in NFL in the football game? 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
1: also
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1: Also a great endorsement for the quarterback. 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
3: 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I honestly didn't know how you were going to react to this news, Chew, because it depends upon the day. If this is a good thing or if it's a bad thing. But the NFL, our guy, I wonder if Shefty knew this was coming. If we had asked the right question, we could have gotten him to break it yesterday.
2: Yeah, he dropped it soon after.
3: No Pro Bowl anymore in the NFL. They are still going to name Pro Bowl teams. They're coming up with a solution and try to figure out different ways to celebrate the 88 players who will be named Pro Bowls, 44 from each conference. So, no more Pro Bowl.
2: I'm fine with it.
3: Okay.
2: No, I'm totally fine with it. And that's the way it should be. It shouldn't be alternates. If you're an alternate, you're not a Pro Bowl player. Shador, I got news for you, Shador. You're not a Pro Bowl player.
3: No, he's not a starter either.
2: And it is an honor. I remember the first time I was voted in, I think there was a chance. And
3: because the first year you went in, and we've seen this with different Packer players over the years, too. Not to knock the first handful of years of your career, but, I mean, you broke out in 95. And it's not like anybody necessarily saw it coming. It's not like you had, like, you were knocking on the door in 94.
2: No.
3: And we've seen a lot of players, when it comes to the Pro Bowl, have to wait that extra year. Oh, you had your breakout year this year.
2: Yeah.
3: You'll probably get voted in next year. But that's not the way it happened for you.
2: No, because my stats were, like, better than...
3: Yeah, your stats were fantastic.
2: Titans out there. And I'm like... And I was under that belief. And I never... And Andy told me, he's like, I was so excited to come down and tell you in the locker room that you made the Pro Bowl. And I was on cloud nine because it is an honor. It's a complete honor. And they just diluted it. It turned into a joke. These guys that call themselves Pro Bowl players aren't even close to Pro Bowl players. It's laughable. Now, I love it. Even I don't care that there's no game. You're just going to honor the 88 that most because there are some, you know, guys that are going in their 9th, 10th that get voted in. Like Jeff Saturday should have never been voted in. His year in Green Bay.
3: Do you remember the timing of that? He got named a Pro Bowler after he got benched, right?
2: Yeah.
3: That news came out after the Packers had already benched him because he was so bad at center.
2: And that did happen a little bit, you know, even when I played there. It wasn't egregious. Like Reggie, every year he...
3: So, David Bakhtiari... I think Bakhtiari, I'd have to double check this, but I believe he was voted first or second team All-Pro 4 times in his career.
2: Mm-hmm.
3: I think he only went to the Pro Bowl twice.
2: Which is crazy.
3: Which is really weird.
2: He was such a good player. Yeah. I don't know if players hated him, didn't like him, because there's a little element of that.
3: It was just so weird because he would consistently get voted, you know, either the first or second best left tackle in football, first or second team.
2: And he was a fringe, probably Hall of Famer.
3: Oh, he could have, if he would have stayed healthy, he would have had a chance. Like you said, I don't think he would have been like a surefire chance, but the way he was racking up all pros, he would have had certainly an opportunity to have that discussion.
2: Yeah.
3: If he didn't have the unfortunate
2: name. And all pro, obviously, is a step above.
3: Mm-hmm.
2: The Pro Bowl. So, I'm glad they did that. I'm glad they did. Now they'll honor the 88. And
3: if we're being honest, the reason why they did it is because I think only 2 million people tuned in to watch the Pro Bowl games this last year.
2: Was it really?
3: Yeah.
2: Well, it was a joke. It turned into a joke.
3: Yeah. I mean, that viewership had kind of dwindled down, and the NFL realized, okay, we can't really make money off of this. Let's see if we can figure out a different way.

0: to honor these guys and not have them play tug of war and dodgeball and all those sorts of things.
1: So, no, it was time. It was time.
0: There is an interesting strategy, I guess, that a teacher in Georgia is trying to implement in her classroom.
1: That tickled Big Cat. I know where you're going. Stay tuned.
0: Coming up next on Jen, Cave, and Chewy. But I do want to introduce you to my friends at Yentz Family Chiropractic. 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
9: six,
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9: Six.
8: Seven.
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8: Anybody here have a core memory of being in grade or middle school?
10: Oh, yeah.
8: Somebody just ripping out a big one and the entire class laughing.
10: You always had that kid, right?
8: Well, there's one teacher in Atlanta who thinks she has the solution. A second grade teacher who has in the classroom a designated gas station. And we're talking about farting, people. That's what we're talking about. So the idea is, instead of sitting there and, you know, trying to hold it or just letting one rip in the middle of class, you're supposed to be able to get up, go to the fart corner, take care of business, and then go sit back down.
10: Is it enclosed?
8: No.
11: Just a corner.
8: There is, I would assume, you know, whatever the Glad spray is, or they do have some aerosol air fresheners over there to try to, you know, I don't know if that's necessarily going to work. But the thought is, hey, this is going to disrupt class less. You just get up. It normalizes it. You go over there, you take care of business, and then you come back and sit down.
10: I think it doesn't.
8: I can't imagine this working.
10: I can't either.
8: I can't imagine it working.
10: No.
8: But
11: I know I would not be mature enough as an adult to deal with a fart corner. I'd be laughing at somebody getting up and going over there.
10: That was one of the joys of being in a locker room with a lot of big guys that eat a lot. I mean, I've heard it all. Trumpet, trombone, flute.
8: Tuba.
10: You know? Andy Reid, actually. And I'll never forget the, because Brett, as we know, was missing most of his colon. But the smell was god-awful. Yeah. And he just gave little Andy a church house creeper. Andy didn't know. He fell through the drywall. He put his hand, because he was choking.
8: Yeah.
10: Walked out of the door because we had to go to practice, and his hand went right through the drywall. Yeah.
8: Some powerful work there by your guy, Brett.
10: Yeah.
8: She's a second grade teacher. I feel like this is, like, first or second grade is the only chance this ever has of working, right? Because by the time you get to middle school, there's not a chance you're standing up to go fart in a corner.
11: No, especially if you've got a crush on the boy.
10: I was
11: going to
10: say,
11: class.
10: It's got to start when you start liking girls, right?
11: Yeah.
10: That's when it all changes.
11: It has to, because you're not going to be farting in front of someone. It'd be embarrassing.
8: Yeah.
10: Yeah, not until you get married. Or you've been dating for a while.
11: How much in control do we think young people are?
8: Second graders?
11: If they go to the corner and push a little too hard, now we're having accidents. And that's a whole nother debacle.
10: Yeah. Never thought of that.
8: When I ran my half marathon, there was somebody at the start line holding up a sign that said, never trust a fart.
10: When running?
8: Well, when you're on long distances like that.
10: Yeah.
8: People have been known to.
10: Oh, yeah.
8: They just think it's a little one. Next thing you know, it's just running down your leg.
11: Also, like, it would be extremely distracting to stand up in class and go over there. And also, unless you have, like, an exhaust fan, like they had in those old bars where it would suck out all the smoke.
10: Yeah.
11: It's just going to linger and spread through the classroom.
10: Yeah.
8: Yeah, that's typically how that works.
11: Yeah.
8: I appreciate the attempt at innovation here.
10: Yeah.
8: But it doesn't seem like it was thought all the way through.
11: No.
10: Because you're going to have the kid that does it four times
8: for
10: during
8: attention.
10: A class.
8: Yes. Yes.
10: Right?
8: Someone is, they're, especially in second grade, there's going to be somebody who is doing it for attention.
11: Also, I've...

0: run into these people who can just fart on command. If you can't run into one of those kids, they're going to be over there just having the time of their life, putting on a show.
1: Hey, you got to applaud the effort, though. Good for her.
2: I appreciate her.
1: I think there's a better way.
2: Yeah.
1: You know?
2: Hey, there's no bad ideas in a brainstorm, but the thing is, you have to actually think it all the way through till the end.
1: Yeah.
2: And, you know, I'm sure there's going to be a follow-up at some point. Like, this, the reason why everybody found out about this is because this teacher put out a TikTok about it.
0: Yep.

0: and August Wright. 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
1: People are morons.
2: I'm really jealous of...
1: Do you see how many people stand in lines now for, like, special edition cups?
3: Yeah.
1: There was a hardware store that just did a special edition mini cup that looked like, you know, the big coolers that are in construction sites or bench. They did, like, a mini one of those as giveaway. And there was 600 people in line in that places.
3: My wife wanted to go to Costco just to get this special edition bottle of wine. They just opened one up in Econimalk.
2: Okay. Oh, sure.
3: And I think it said Econimalk on a decent bottle of wine. I'm like, I am not driving to Costco fighting 9 million people so you can get one bottle of flipping wine that says Econimalk on it. You want to do it, you go do it. I am out.
1: It's become like a point of pride to stand in line for people. I don't know why, and I want it to stop.
2: It's not a new thing, Josh. They used to do that for Black Friday all the time.
3: Oh, yeah.
2: Camp out.
1: See, at least it was one day. Now it's just a Tuesday.
2: Yeah, now it might has a just special randomly cup,
1: and guess
2: whatever.
1: What? We have people camping outside the Starbucks at 4 a.m.
2: Josh Gasser was a hero last night. We get into that in 2 minutes.
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5: A bit of a backup right now. Southbound on 43 between Brown Deer Road and downtown. Normally an 8-minute ride. We're up to 10. We've got mainly delays right past Good Hope Road. And again, from Hampton all the way down towards Locust. Northbound 4394, you got backups out of the Mitchell Interchange all the way up to Oklahoma Avenue. More delays from Lincoln to the base of the high-rise bridge. Eastbound 94, a little backup from Highway 16 to Highway F, and then back on the brakes from 84th Street to 35th, with the westbound side slowing from 35th to Holly Road and just west of Highway 100 in pockets to Calhoun. And checking the TMJ4 Storm Team forecast. Today, mostly sunny skies, pleasant with a high of 78. Tonight, partly cloudy, a low of 63. From the WTMJ Traffic Center, I'm Debbie Lazaga on 94.5 ESPN.
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2: Get off to a great start last night for the Milwaukee Brewers. First pitch of Dustin May's evening. Line driver at 106 miles an hour, right back at him, off his back. Brewers still ended up getting the out. It ricocheted over to third base, and they were able to get the out over at first.

0: But that was it. One pitch from Dustin May. That's all you got out of your starter. Not a great spot to be in, Chu, when you're in game two of a 16-game stretch with no off days. Robert Gasser, not Josh Gosser, as I love to call him. Robert Gasser saved the day. 5 1/3, 1 run, 6 hits, 6 strikeouts, 82 pitches for Robert Gasser. And the Brewers desperately needed that from someone. All right,
1: can I ask a question?
0: Sure.
1: Why didn't May get the win?
0: Because as the starter, you have to go 5 innings to get the win.
1: Oh, what?
0: Mm-hmm.
1: I don't like that rule.
0: What do you mean you don't like that rule?
1: At one pitch. He should have got the win.
0: That's you.
1: No runs, nothing.
0: You can get the win with one pitch out of the bullpen. But if you are a starting pitcher.
1: I don't like that rule.
2: This exact scenario is why the rule exists.
1: No, we need to change that. He should have got the win.
0: It's been like that for over 100 years of baseball, Mr. Historian.
2: Yeah, but you didn't know that.
1: I didn't, and I don't care. I just play by my own rules.
2: Just like I don't care about that damn safety.
0: Mike Pryor.
1: Oh.
2: I prefer Carey Pryor.
1: Mike Pryor commitments?
0: But I mean, this is exactly what the Brewers need.
1: I was late to the game again because I was watching Seinfeld, and I turned it on, and I'm like, he's on the mound holding his shoulder, and I'm like, are you kidding me?
0: Mm-hmm.
1: He blew out his shoulder?
0: Yeah, no, it's just 106 miles an hour.
1: Whoa.
0: Coming right back at him. He said, obviously in the moment, didn't feel great. Probably could have finished that inning, but better safe than sorry. Didn't try to not push through it. Right now he feels okay, just a bruise, no damage or anything structurally, so that's good. So we'll have to wait and see what ultimately happens with him. I can't imagine it's going to be any sort of IL stint or anything like that. They had x-rays at the stadium. Those were negative. It was a right scapula contusion was what the Brewers officially announced, bruised shoulder blade.
1: Nice.
0: So have to wait and see what the pain feels like, see how he can throw the next couple of days. And because he only threw one pitch, hopefully he can get back out there and potentially take Gasser's spot that he was supposed to throw in. Miz is going today for the Brewers, but Gasser had pitched last Thursday. He was scheduled to pitch this upcoming Sunday.
1: That can't be easy.
0: No. You're coming
1: just
0: in cold.
1: Jumping right in, coming in cold.
0: But they needed to bridge the gap because they decided to keep going with a 6-man rotation.
1: Yeah.
0: Shane Drouin's going to be starting coming out of this, which, by the way, would set up the Brewers for Harrison, May, Miz, and Henderson against the Cubs in their 4 games next weekend, assuming nobody has to be moved up to kind of cover that game on Sunday. But we have to try. It just kind of throws everything for a loop a little bit.
1: Yeah. How about our guy Sal? He had a game.
0: Yeah, for his first game back, 3 hits, double, drove
1: Pratt,
0: in some.
1: You see Pratt hustling, had a couple hits.
0: And there has still been some lingering talk about that online. I had some people tweeting at me about it. Adam McKelvey wrote a very good piece over at Brewers.com. I encourage people to go read it. Because there are some people who were thinking that, oh, he's just picking on the rookie. Well, and we know we talked about this yesterday, but it was a combination of things. So many people missed the first part of that. If he doesn't take a pitch right down the middle when he was asked to bunt, he's probably not getting pulled after not really running out the pop-up.
1: Yeah.
0: But it was the combination of the two things that Murph decided to send the message. Christian Yelich supported it. He talked on the record about it, saying how he thinks it's a good thing for the team. Pratt talked about it after the game. Like, everybody's on the same page inside that clubhouse of, hey, it was a message. We need to focus.
1: And that's what you do. You send messages to rookies. So you nip it in the bud. And like we said yesterday, guarantee it'll never happen again.
0: Mm-hmm.
1: Right?
0: And especially when it happens the first day of a 16-game stretch where you're going to need that focus.
1: Mm-hmm.
0: Yeah. And then the Brewers bounce back with an 8-1 win yesterday.
1: And then he gets 2 hits last night.
0: Yeah.
1: Has a good game. He's fine. These guys are tough. They're professionals. You know?
0: They're held to a standard. They know they're held to a standard.
1: I mean,
0: and when they don't get
1: picking
0: help,
1: on the rookie seems like you're coddling. Don't coddle. These are big boys.
0: Yeah. And I don't think he was picking on Pratt.
1: No.
0: Now he made an example of Pratt, certainly.
2: He certainly targets the young players, but I think it's more to, hey, you're the fast guys if anybody's going to do it.
1: The same thing happens in football. Who gets yelled at? The young guys get yelled at. You're not yelling at veterans.
2: Well, right, because if William Contreras runs out, that ball. He's not getting to second no matter how hard he runs.
0: Correct. Well, and again, there's different rules for different players. Mm-hmm. They want William Contreras. Like, if he hits, like, a routine two-hopper to short, they don't care if he's sprinting hard down the line because he needs to conserve his energy because, you know, he's catching.
1: Yeah.
0: There's different rules for different players.
1: Sure.
0: That exists at every level of athletics.
1: Mm-hmm.
0: And yeah. Understanding those rules, yeah. And when you're Cooper Pratt and you're a rookie, yeah, the rules are different.
1: It was handled perfectly all the whole way around.
0: And
1: from,
0: seemingly...
1: From Murph yeah. to Pratt... To yep. the veterans yeah. that spoke and said, hey, that's not how we do things here. That's how it's supposed to work. Mm-hmm. That's how a locker room is supposed to work.
0: Yeah. And the fact that everybody knew exactly what was happening
1: yeah.
0: is, to me, a good thing. Oh, this is why this happened. And now we all can take something from it.
1: Yes. Yep.
0: And the Brewers bounced back yesterday. They've got Miz on the mound today, which is obviously always exciting when he is on the bump, which means we do have... our giveaway that we'll get to in just a little bit.
1: I cannot wait until they win the World Series because I'm going to throw this back in his face the whole year and say galvanizing. Galvanizing.
2: How much you want to bet?
1: $6.
2: I'll give you 6-1 odds.
1: Who determines whether it was galvanizing?
2: If they win a World Series or not?
1: Yeah.
2: That's the precedent you just set?
0: Yeah.
1: I think it should be me.
0: Well, what? But if they don't win the World Series?
1: Yes. Well, I still think it should be me.
0: So you want to make it, just let me, I want to make sure everybody's on the same page. Like the Brewers are seemingly all on the same page. I want to make sure everybody's on the same page here.
1: Mm-hmm.
0: You want to make a bet with Josh.
1: Yes.
0: Josh is willing to give you 6-1.
1: Yep.
0: Where you put up your $6, which means Josh would have to pay you $36.
1: Yeah, or barter. I'm a big barterer.
0: Okay, I don't know what Josh has to offer, but...
1: He's got some flannels I like.
2: Something of, yeah, a flannel of equal or greater value.
0: But ultimately, you're the one who gets to decide if you won or lost the bet.
1: Call me Manfred.
0: That's what we're doing. You're trying to place a bet with Josh, but ultimately you decide if you won or lost the bet.
1: Hey, what do I say I am? I'm objective, okay?
0: Not when it comes to you. I'll give you objective when you're talking about the Packers or the Brewers or whatever else we're talking about. When we're talking about you.
1: You think?
0: I mean,
1: I think I'm pretty objective across the board.
2: Your most frequent phrase is, it's not my fault or... Or
0: it wasn't my fault.
2: Yeah.
1: Well, it's not.
2: So
1: a lot of times.
2: So me playing out the scenario of the Brewers not winning the World Series and you deciding, well, there's a reason
1: why. I don't
2: think
1: they have to go all the way to the World Series.
0: You just said it.
2: Yeah, you did.
1: I did?
0: Yeah.
1: All right, the bet's off.
0: You said, I can't wait for them. The quote, I can't wait for them to win a World Series so I can throw it back in you-know-whose face.
1: But
0: galvanizing.
1: So I went back and I'm like, because I made some statements after the trade deadline, kind of pouty that they don't have a chance. Yeah. I'm feeling good. You?
0: I'm just shocked that you went back and self-reflected on some of the things you said about the Brewers.
1: I did.
0: Because usually you're just looking forward. You're not looking back. Yeah. You're looking forward.
1: But I get it now because it was pouty because they didn't get Scooble.
0: Mm-hmm.
1: And that was my risk.
0: Well, it wasn't just... The Dodgers Scooble. It was the Dodgers getting Scooble on top of it.
1: Yeah. So I'm feeling good about the bet.
0: All right.
1: If it's still on.
0: I think you made sure that it wasn't. But Miz is on the mound today. 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
4: South Westbound on 43, backing up from just before Good Hope Road down towards Bender and then back on the brakes just south of Silver Spring all the way down to Locust. Northbound 4394 out of the Mitchell Interchange, slow around the Plainfield Curve to Oklahoma Avenue, then from Lincoln to the base of the high-rise bridge. Westbound 94, backing up from 35th Street to Holly Road, then again from about Highway 100 to the county line and Sunny Slope to Calhoun. Eastbound's got backups from 84th Street to 35th. Pretty typical stuff, though. And checking the TMJ4 Storm Team forecast. Today, mostly sunny skies, pleasant with a high of 78. Tonight, partly cloudy, a low of 63. From the WTMJ Traffic Center, I'm Debbie Lazaga on 94.5 ESPN.
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0: All right, we've got the top 8 at 8. Of course, brought to you by Burn Pit Barbecue. Chew and Joshy get to play today with no Jen, so that means they'll guess back and forth. And once they each get one incorrect, we'll open it up to the fans at 800-990-3776. Whoever gets the last one on the list will win that prize pack courtesy of Burn Pit BBQ. So, with the Pro Bowl going away, I thought we would take a look at the Packers who have been to the most Pro Bowls, but we're going to do since 1992. I know you're a big historian, Chew, but we're going to keep it more, I guess we'll call it the current era of Packers dominance since 1992 when Mike Holmgren came in. So the most Pro Bowl appearances for Packers since 1992.
8: Okay, I'll start with my guy.
0: Two Live?
8: LeRoy.
0: Oh. LeRoy is tied for 6th with 4. Four-time Pro Bowler, LeRoy Butler.
9: Can I start with his other guy?
0: Two Live Crew?
9: Yeah.
0: Brett Favre, number 2 on the list with 9 Pro Bowl selections.
8: A-Rod?
0: Is number 1 with 10 Pro Bowl selections.
9: Is the next one going to be Devontae Adams?
0: Devontae is number 5 with 5.
9: Okay.
8: I'm trying to think current team. Do they have to do it on the Packers?
0: This is only for the Packers.
8: Only the Packers
0: Pro Bowl appearances.
8: Because I was going to say Micah, obviously, but
0: yeah,
8: those don't count.
0: Correct.
8: Let's go. Jair.
0: Jair Alexander only had 2 Pro Bowl appearances. He is outside the top 8, which is, by the way, I should be upfront about this. It's the top 9 because there are a lot of players tied with 4.
9: What about Clay Matthews?
0: Clay Matthews tied for 3rd. He's got 6 Pro Bowl appearances.
8: Good call.
0: So far, you have Aaron, Brett, Clay, Devontae Adams, and LeRoy Butler. So 4 more names left on the list because it's a top 9 today with the ties.
9: I'm trying to match the guys who had the ultimate highs with... What about... Actually, I don't know. I was thinking potentially Aaron Jones, but the running back position seems like he might not get enough. The next place I was thinking is the offensive line, but D-Buck was famously a guy who got a ton of all pros, but not a bunch of Pro Bowls. But did he get enough to make the list? Was there 4 in there? I do not know.
8: We're missing an obvious one.
9: What about like Donald Driver? Would he be on this list? Or a Jordy? Greg Jennings? What do you think?
8: You'd be surprised with... Well, you were missing an obvious one.
9: Reggie?
8: Yeah.
9: Sure, let's try it.
0: Yeah, Reggie. Yeah, that's a pretty obvious one. Okay. He is tied with Clay. 6 Pro Bowl appearances for your Green Bay Packers.
8: How many we have?
0: So you have 3 left, all of them with 4 Pro Bowl appearances because they're all tied with your guy, LeRoy. So in order, Aaron Rodgers, 1 with 10. Number 2, Brett Favre with 9. Clay Matthews, Reggie White, tied for 3rd with 6. Devontae Adams at 5 and LeRoy Butler with 4. So 3 left on the list who are tied with LeRoy with 4 Pro Bowl appearances.
9: Can I try one just shot in the dark here, but a guy who was highly regarded? right guard Josh Sitton?
0: Josh Sitton, three Pro Bowl appearances. Three. So he is outside.
8: That's a good poll.
0: So we opened it up. Hey, you guys had a good run. You guys got six of the nine on the list. So 800-990-3776. Since 1992, we are looking for the most Pro Bowl selections for the Green Bay Packers since 1992. We have the first six, and there are three more because they're all tied with four appearances with Leroy Butler at number six on this list. 800-990-3776.
9: I was going to be really...
8: See, receiver's tough, Josh, because there's so many good ones in the
9: NFL.
8: You know?
9: And, like, is Jordy potentially there, I think? Is Donald Driver because of just how long he was a Packer and how many good seasons he had? But the four threshold's hard to figure out.
8: Yeah.
9: And if can I be honest, I don't really track Pro Bowls.
0: Yeah.
9: Has it been something I pay much attention to? If someone gets in, I go, oh, nice for
0: good
9: them.
0: For them.
9: Yeah.
0: Oh, that's their X amount of Pro Bowls. Good, you know, that's just not something that...
9: That's cool.
0: Yeah. So 800-990-3776. With the death of the Pro Bowl, now Pro Bowl teams are still going to be named, so there's still a chance that people could be added to this list over time. But we are looking for the most Pro Bowl selections for a Packers player since 1992.
9: Is there a player on this list who fans liked to say his name in a prolonged version?
0: I don't know.
9: A ball carrier who's traditional one?
0: Okay. No. Although, he was closer than you think. Let's go to Sam in Fond du Lac. Sam, you are on. Jen, Gabe, and Chewy, it's the top 8 at 8. Can you close out the list?
3: Was Jordy guest? I'm sorry.
0: Jordy was not guest, so if you would like to, you can.
3: Let's go with him.
0: But Jordy Nelson, I think, only had one Pro Bowl.
8: Yeah. That's why I'm saying you'd be surprised how many of the receivers.
0: Yeah.
9: And it feels like you have to do the Devontae thing where you become, like, the best in the league.
8: Yeah. Mm-hmm.
9: Like, being really good for 5 years, he's only going to get one or two nods.
8: Yeah.
0: 800-990-3776. Ben in Menominee Falls. Ben, can you close out our top 8 at 8 list? Most Pro Bowl selections for the Packers since 1992.
10: It's Ken, but yes.
9: Oh, sorry, Ken.
10: I'm going to go with him. That's all right. Let's go with Mason Crosby.
0: I do not have Mason on the list. I stopped the list at two Pro Bowl appearances, so I don't have if somebody made one. So that's why I assume Jordy at least made one. I don't have Jordy on my list that I searched.
8: There's got to be more from the Rodgers era, Joshy, that we're missing.
9: You know, and like, I mean, there's also, like, we haven't talked about any running backs.
8: Yeah, but there's only one.
0: What do you mean?
8: There's only one that has a shot.
0: Yeah?
9: Yeah, but it's a pretty obvious one now that we think about it.
0: Let's go to Jared and Omro. Jared, you're on Jen, Gabe, and Chewy. It's the top 8 at 8. Can you close out the list?
11: Charles Woodson.
0: Charles Woodson had four Pro Bowl appearances for the Green Bay Packers, so he is tied with LeRoy. Yeah, I mean, he was a defensive player of the year.
8: No, I know, but I didn't know if he was here long enough.
0: Yeah.
8: Because he was in...
0: He was here from 06 to 12.
8: Okay, good call.
0: Jared, hope everything's okay.
9: Yeah.
11: Boy. How many are left?
0: Two are left. Two are left. Tied at four.
11: Let's try William Henderson.
0: William Henderson.
11: Good to see if a fullback's in there.
0: Yeah, unfortunately, you are incorrect, Jared. Maybe William had one, but I don't have him on my list at two. John in Milwaukee. John, we've got two names left at the top eight. The most Pro Bowl appearances for the Packers since 1992. Can you close out the list?
12: Can you reset the list for me, please?
0: Aaron Rodgers is one. Brett Favre is two. Clay Matthews, Reggie White tied for third. Davante Adams is fifth with five, and then there are four names tied for sixth. We have two of them, Leroy Butler and Charles Woodson, so we need two more names.
12: Sterling Sharp.
0: Sterling Sharp, much like our guy here, only had three Pro Bowl appearances.
8: Sterling?
0: Sterling only had three.
8: Really?
0: 92, 93, and 94.
8: Wow.
0: Okay. Three consecutive before he had to retire. Let's go back out to Ken. Ken's back for another shot. Ken, can you close out the top 8 at 8 list?
13: Let's go to A.J. Hawk.
0: A.J. Hawk, I believe, only had one, so that is incorrect. Incorrect.
8: Are these obvious?
0: One is, so you have said one of the names. One of the names has been discussed.
8: We didn't say it. We just
0: you didn't guess it.
8: Said
0: but it was
8: out
0: discussed.
8: Loud.
0: Yes, okay. It was not guessed.
8: All right,
0: obviously,
8: one.
0: But it was discussed. And yes, both of these names. Yeah, let's go to Randy in a dump truck. Randy, can you close out the top 888 list?
14: Yeah. All right, can you reset everything for me, please?
0: Yep, so we're looking for the most Pro Bowls since 1992. Aaron Rodgers, 1. Brett Favre, 2. Clay Matthews, Reggie White are 3 and 4. Devontae is 5, tied at 6. Leroy Butler and Charles Woodson. We need 2 more names that have made 4 Pro Bowls.
14: David Bakhtiari.
0: Bakhtiari was already incorrectly guessed. He had 3 Pro Bowl appearances, so you get another track at it.
14: The one, the only, the man who made Florida famous, Mark Chmura.
0: Mark Chmura only had 3 Pro Bowl appearances. So he's just
8: kind.
0: Outside. Yeah, hey.
8: I didn't know I made Florida famous.
0: Good for you.
8: Yeah.
0: Eric in Madison. Eric, can you close out our top 888 list?
15: Let's go with Darren Sharper.
8: Oh, Dulla.
0: Darren Sharper only made 2 Pro Bowls in his Packers career. 2 Pro Bowls for Darren Sharper.
9: We've got, no.
8: I can't think of the other one. We got the one.
0: I mean, both are in the Packers Hall of Fame.
8: Okay.
0: In fact.
8: I mean, I'm thinking O-line. But he only had 3.
0: The hint I was about to give was going to give it away, so I will not give that
8: hint. Okay.
0: 800-990-3776. Most Pro Bowl appearances. I'm glad I did this one. I was going to do one that was all time. Like Jim Ringo was going to be an answer.
8: I would have maybe got that.
0: No, you'd like to think you would. I don't know if you'd have guessed Jim Ringo. Let's go to Ernie in Texas. Ernie, can you close out our top 888 lists? The top 8 Packers or 9 with the most Pro Bowl appearances since 1992.
15: Yeah, so I'm from Nebraska originally, so I'm going to go with my boy Amon Green.
8: Yeah, that's the one.
0: Amon Green, good the call. Packers' all-time leading rusher, is one of those names with 4 Pro Bowl appearances. Can you get the last one?
15: Let's go.
0: Need a name.
15: Let's go Donald Driver.
0: And the Packers' all-time leading wide receiver, Donald Driver, made 4
8: Pro Bowls.
0: Oh, did
8: he really? Good for Donald.
0: So the all-time leading
8: receiver
0: and the all-time leading rusher, both on the list.
8: I was going to say Julius Peppers, but I don't think he was here long enough.
0: No, he wasn't here long enough. Maybe made 1 Pro Bowl as a Packer.
8: Okay. That's a good list.
0: Yeah, so since 1992, 9 players making 4 or more Pro Bowls. 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You had those Burn Pit gloves
8: in
0: the studio. We have our Neitzel family corn roast this weekend.
8: Those will work perfectly.
0: Perfect for flipping the corn on the on the open.
8: Charcoal?
0: No, it's going to be wood fire.
8: Wood fire?
0: Wood fire. Get that bad boy going and then a little...
8: Who will polish off the most ears of corn? Keith?
0: Ooh. that's a great question. I'm not sure.
8: I mean, what's the most you had in a sitting?
0: Ears of corn?
8: Yeah.
0: Oh, I've probably had 4.
8: I had 9. My dad?
0: Yeah.
8: 22.
0: Ears of corn?
8: Yeah, he was destroying porcelain for about 3 days. Just painting it.
0: That's when his...
9: The problem with corn is it's... It requires a lot of effort.
8: No, it doesn't. You got to have a technique.
9: Even with the technique.
8: It's one loop around and then typewriter it. Yeah, I'm an expert. Yeah.
0: See? So do you go one loop around at the end or near the husk?
8: At the end.
0: At
8: the husk.
0: So at the husk.
8: Yeah.
0: And then
8: typewriter it.
0: And then typewriter it from there.
8: Corn is so good. Yeah. I mean, it's worthless.
0: There's no nutritional value. The corn roasts.
8: I had some
0: You get
8: last
0: a little
8: night.
0: That smokiness. Yeah. You get a little... Yeah, the burlap sack kind of so you're steaming it. Yeah, it's really good.
8: On Saturday?
0: Saturday.
8: Yeah,
0: up in Harcon. If you want to come by.
8: With the blammer?
0: Feel free. Feel free. I'll send you the address.
8: Yeah.
0: You still have to meet my mom. She's still mad at me for that.
8: Imagine blammer in 22. Oh, my God.
0: Blammer, we might have to throw him in the Rock River. Starts eating too much corn.
8: Yeah.
0: Hey, Milwaukee, Ewald makes it easy, and if you're shopping for a new vehicle, you know where to go. 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
16: Southbound on 43, backing up from just before Good Hope Road down towards Bender and then back on the brakes just south of Silver Spring all the way down to Locust. Northbound 4394 out of the Mitchell Interchange, slow around the Plainfield curve to Oklahoma Avenue, then from Lincoln to the base of the high-rise bridge. Westbound 94, backing up from 35th Street to Holly Road, then again from about Highway 100 to the county line and Sunny Slope to Calhoun. Eastbound's got backups from 84th Street to 35th. Pretty typical stuff, though. And checking the TMJ4 Storm Team forecast. Today, mostly sunny skies, pleasant with a high of 78. Tonight, partly cloudy, a low of 63. From the WTMJ Traffic Center, I'm Debbie Lazaga on 94.5 ESPN.
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0: 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How do you feel, Chu, about the Packers' watchability? You're sitting down. Do you find the Packers to be an entertaining team?
8: Yeah. Well, we're vested, so
0: sure,
8: obviously.
0: But if you were just a neutral observer, where do you think you would rank the Packers in terms of the excitement that could exist if you're just watching a random game?
8: I would put it very high.
0: Very high?
8: Very high because of Lambeau.
0: Higher.
8: It's like a team going into Fenway, team
0: sure.
8: going into Yankee Stadium.
0: Yeah, Wrigley.
8: Yeah, it's just like there's juice.
0: Madison Square Garden.
8: I think... And I can tell you, people in Florida, because I go to this place, right? It's on the beach. It's great. And the thing I like about it most is there's a ton of TVs. It's outdoor. The beach is right here, open. And you have Bengals, Pittsburgh, Chicago. Green Bay is always on a TV.
0: Mm-hmm.
8: Always represented. And people seem to be always vested in what is going on.
0: Yeah.
8: You know? Because I think it's just, it's like the Cowboys. You know what I mean?
0: Yeah.
8: Nationally, people like to watch.
0: Yeah. And Lambeau looks
8: great.
0: Win, lose,
8: or draw.
0: Sure. So Ben Solak ranked every team 1 through 32 over at ESPN.com in terms of their watchability. And here were the four things that he was looking for. Big plays, competitive games, star players, and nothing offensive. Meaning teams with bad offenses or defenses can be watchable, but teams with dreadful offenses or horrible defenses are you just...
8: Tough to watch.
0: It's tough to watch.
8: Yeah.
0: So given that being the criteria, where do you think the Packers ranked in the NFL on this list by Ben Solak? And where do you think they ultimately ranked in the division? Most watchable teams...
8: So the criteria really doesn't have anything to do with venue,
0: no,
8: fan base, nothing like
0: nope.
8: that. Just the product on the
0: product
8: field.
0: On the field of how entertaining is this team to watch on the field?
8: Top 10, 8, 9?
0: Packers were 18th.
8: Really?
0: 18th. Huh. And last in the NFC North.
8: That's ridiculous.
0: The Chicago Bears were number 1. The Detroit Lions were number 3. The Minnesota Vikings, number 9. And the Green Bay Packers, number 18.
8: I don't get it. Like, Minnesota?
0: Without
8: they were painful
0: yeah.
8: to watch
0: last
8: year.
0: Well, I mean, he's projecting there with Kyler Murray, potentially making that offense a little bit more fun. But I think that's still a stretch.
8: I don't like that at all. No. I mean, I wouldn't put him top 5, but I'd certainly put him inside the top 10. I think that's wrong. I mean,
0: he ranks them as the fourth highest called run rate in the league. He thinks that's boring because the Packers brand is 4-yard run. I love explosiveness in the run game. And he's knocking them down for the defense without Micah Parsons, saying that the defense could be a painful watch for the first half as it struggles for
8: it
0: a
8: could
0: pass
8: be.
0: Rush.
8: Until you add him. Let me go with number one. One would be Buffalo.
0: Number 1 was Chicago.
8: That is who is this?
0: Ben Solak from ESPN. So here's the top 10. I'll just run through the top 10 quickly. Bears were 1, Rams 2, Lions 3, Chargers 4, Patriots 5, Cowboys 6, Bengals 7, Seahawks
8: that
0: 8,
8: is the dumbest.
0: Vikings 9,
8: Patriots
0: the Broncos,
8: last year
0: 10.
8: Were the most painful team to watch. I thought they were so boring. Not only that, you really didn't know anyone's name on the team other than Drake May.
0: Well, now they got A.J. Brown there.
8: It's Ash, you with me?
2: Yeah, I mean, I think last year the Packers did get many times where it was a tough watch. It was 3 yards in a cloud of dust. It was, second and short. Guess what they're doing here? But I don't think this is properly baking in what the offense is going to become and what the intentions are for the people in Green Bay. I also,
9: Like, I understand Caleb Williams and his run around, razzle dazzle, throw the ball all over the place. That can be exciting. For three quarters, it's also dreadful at times.
8: Yes.
9: Where they can't complete, like, basic offense. It comes to a start. He's overthrowing, underthrowing. It's all over the place.
0: The Bears, to me, especially last year, were the ultimate red zone team.
9: Yes.
0: Where you see the highlights for the first three quarters, and then when it gets to crunch time, they start showing more and more plays.
9: Yes.
0: Then it becomes exciting, but yes.
9: And also, their defense is going to be dreadful.
0: It's going to be bad.
8: Well, it helps when you lead the league in turnovers. You know what I mean? And right. They're not going to do that this year. They're not. This just ain't going to happen. But my favorite teams, I mean, where were the Chiefs on the list?
0: I mean, the Chiefs are, I think. I mean, their defense is good, but yeah, the Chiefs are going to be.
9: Last year was abysmal.
0: Yes, the.
8: Yeah, but everyone wants to watch.
0: Chiefs are 22nd.
8: Mahomes. I'm just thinking of teams that I like to watch. I mean, I like to watch Philly. I like to watch Buffalo. I like to watch Baltimore.
0: Which is weird that you like to watch Buffalo, yet you hate Josh Allen.
8: Because I'm waiting for him to get better.
0: He won a league MVP.
8: I don't care. I didn't vote on that.
0: We going to have at the end of the year Chewy's awards?
8: I don't
0: separate
8: like,
0: awards from the rest of the league where Chewy like gives his defensive player of the year.
8: Watching Denver.
0: MVP.
8: I like watching San Fran.
0: I'm with San Fran. I love so watching injuries.
8: The Rams. Yeah.
0: Yeah, Rams are two. Rams are two on the list. Chargers being four.
8: Why?
0: I think the excitement of Justin Herbert in a Mike McDaniel offense. There's a lot of potential there, but.
8: Okay.
0: Like, Justin Herbert.
8: So he's just projecting this year.
0: Yes, 100%.
8: I don't know. Who was the worst? Who was the worst? Cleveland?
0: I got to imagine. The worst teams, yes, the Cleveland Browns were 32, Dolphins 31, Titans 30, Cardinals 29.
8: Okay.
0: With the bottom four.
8: All right, so he's just projecting.
0: Yeah. But look, I understand it because when you have the lowest amount of possessions offensively in the league since 2001, yeah, that's typically a pretty boring watch. Not a lot of drives, not a lot of points, not a lot of things happening.
8: But I think if you look at TV ratings,
0: the Packers are always
8: off the charts.
0: Well, yeah, but that doesn't mean they're necessarily exciting. It just means they have a lot of fans. And the Packers are one of the most popular teams in the league. And they always rate really, really well.
8: I don't know. I just think there's a lot. You know, a Monday night, Green Bay, Detroit.
0: Yeah, well,
8: you get a lot of casual fans that aren't fans of either teams, but they're like, you know what? I want to watch this match.
0: Was that last year where there was a Monday night game between the Packers and Eagles that finished 10-7?
8: Yeah, but the ratings were probably...
0: Yeah, but...
8: Outstanding.
0: But a 10-7 game on national television is just...
8: Yeah, it's boring.
0: That's not exactly what everybody's hoping and rooting for.
8: Yeah. I mean, obviously, the only reason we watch the Bears is for them to lose.
0: Yeah, that was the Monday night game against... After losing 16-13 to Carolina, Packers lost 10-7 to the Eagles on Monday, November 10th.
8: Yeah.
0: That was last year. Woof.
8: A little painful.
0: Yeah. So I get it. But I have a lot more hope that if this list gets redone at the end of the season, that this Packers offense ultimately carries the day. Micah coming back. This is going to be an exciting team to watch.
8: I agree.
0: I think they're going to move up as the season progresses. Got to see how Chewy feels about player safety. The league might be getting a little more serious about it. That's next on Jingy and Chewy.
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0: Not going to have enough time to talk about the changes the NFL is making, although I think they ultimately are a good thing, where if you occur three or more hip drop tackles and different things they're trying to get out of the game, you ultimately will see a suspension. Because the hip drop tackle thing we talked about, there's only been a handful of penalties on that. And it usually results in, like, after reviews, players getting fined for it. Nothing really comes of it. Now the NFL trying to legislate that out.
8: It's like the new horse collar.
0: Yeah. Right. And horse collars on.

0: that list. If you accrue three of those penalties, you ultimately get suspended because they think, well, you're kind of a dangerous player.
1: Mm-hmm.
0: Will the Italians, they're a dangerous show. They're coming up next.
2: All right, wrapping up with a couple of accidents out there. A crash on the off-ramp to Locust from southbound 43, so watch out for that. We've also got a crash on northbound 41 right about at Capitol Drive on the right shoulder. We've got one more crash on eastbound 94 just past Highway 26 in Jefferson County. This one is on the left shoulder, so that's going to be causing a few hiccups through that area. Otherwise, we've got our usual backups. Eastbound 94 from 84th Street all the way to 35th. Westbound from 35th to Locust. I'm sorry, to Locust. to Holly Road. We've got northbound 4894 going up from before Greenfield Avenue into the Zoo Interchange, and then northbound 4394 from just out of the Plainfield Curve up past Oklahoma Avenue and Lincoln past Beecher to the base of the high-rise bridge. And checking the TMJ4 Storm Team forecast today, mostly sunny skies, pleasant with a high of 78. Tonight, partly cloudy, a low of 63. From the WTMJ Traffic Center, I'm Debbie Lozaga on 94.5 ESPN.
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9: I'm going to say they leave 52 weeks a year. 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
9: No, then Tausch kind of bows out.
6: This is Wilde and Tausch, presented by Pella Windows and Doors of Wisconsin.

The joint practice of Palooza edition. The where in the world is Taushi San Diego edition. We'll find out momentarily. The trivia tournament of champions, another matchup edition. And the joint practice didn't even start before the show ended. A lot of posing for pictures and hugging. And we talked to Denny LaFleur before practice started. So he was grinning from ear to ear as his two sons were coaching their little hearts out on Ray Nitschke Field edition of Wildy and Tausch. On 94.5 ESPN Milwaukee, 100.5 ESPN Madison, 1430 ESPN Beaver Dam, ESPNWisconsin.com, the ESPN app, your Alexa smart speaker, streaming live video, Twitter, Facebook, YouTube. Of course, everything you need on the ESPN Wisconsin app, which is free, which is fully customizable, and which can be found both in the Apple and Android app stores. I'm Jason Wilde in Green Bay. Jesse Nelson is in the Everlight Solar ESPN Madison studios. And from a soon-to-be-disclosed location, I don't like to discuss business out on the lanai. Let's go inside. He's the Packers Hall of Famer. He's Mark Tauscher.

0: and August Wright. 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
1: This for a while, no?
2: Oh, I know exactly where you're talking about in the greater Sun Prairie Metroplex.
1: Well, no, so here's the deal. I know they built a huge old fulfillment center out here, so they had to do stuff. I get all that. What I don't understand is the road has been closed for about 3 months, which is fine. School's starting back up. The high school's out there, so I'm assuming they're trying to get it done before school starts because there's going to be a lot of added traffic, et cetera, et cetera. So we're a week out from school starting in the high school level, and I drive out there, and I'm like, I think it's probably still closed because when we came back, I tried to come up that way, and it was closed, but looks like it was getting close. So I put in my phone this morning because I'm leaving, and I want to make sure I got here early enough. Put it in, and it says to come down this way. And you go a little roundabout, boop, you're right over at the Oaks Golf Courses, which is where the hockey golf outing is today. So go down there. Road's closed. I'm thinking to myself, this is what you guys do. Like, why are you leading me into it? It's not the Michael Scott deal where I'm driving into a pond, but I'm like, I know it's closed. You're telling me it's open. How do you not know that when you're updating constantly? It was frustrating, I guess is the nicest way to put it.
3: I have to say, and I'm not here to give Google free advertising, but there's been a lot of construction in my neck of the woods, and they have been on top of it. And then when there was an instance where a road was open, I think earlier than scheduled, and I happened to drive on it that day, it actually popped up on my CarPlay, is Monroe Avenue, I think it was called, open? And then users are able to update and say, yeah, hey, now it's open. And so then they have that data. And I would put a plug in for Google Maps. They have not steered me.
1: No, I think wrongly. Here's the deal. Waze has always been the best. Like, it has always been the best. Apple is
3: apparently
1: kind of
3: not right now.
1: You get it with your phone. In fairness, I put Apple Maps in. It was the same thing. So both. I don't know if that is your job. That'd be like if we're talking Green Bay Packers and we don't talk anything about Tucker Kraft or the scrimmage. We're talking about something from 1986.
3: Talking about Jesse's party.
1: Yeah, that's similarly, like, this is your job. So I lost a little respect for Waze this morning. Waze has always been so good. I lost a little respect for Waze. Then they try to reroute me back there. I'm like, I just was there. You know, I couldn't get through. So what are we doing here? And then they're trying to make me go left. And I'm like, well, I know the course is to the right. So old T outweighs Waze today. And I don't like that. That's not what I'm about. I don't want to punch anything in my phone. But sometimes you need to because you're going to get lost. And when you're giving up data and information and it ain't even right, then it makes me wonder, what the hell are we even doing here? So not a great start for Waze. Good start for old T.
3: Maybe you could create your own app that's got directions in it, and then you could.
1: I'm going to tell you this. Nobody would want that.
2: Don't you know how to get there already?
1: I do, but I know that road was closed. Hey, Nummy, I knew that the road was closed.
3: Nummy,
1: so, what? So there's two different ways to go. You can go down the interstate, or you can go the back way. I usually go the back way if I'm going to go down to a Brewer game or whatnot. But it's been closed. So I thought, oh, if I punch it in and it says it's open, maybe it is open because I do think it's getting close. And when you punch it in, it says yes, and it's not open. Who's that on? Is that on me or is that on Waze?
3: Mm. Yeah. You had a ways to go before you finally got there then.
1: No, that's not chuckle-worthy, I don't think. In my opinion.
3: Maybe you're just grouchy because of
1: I'm
3: the
1: not even
3: routing
1: grouchy.
3: That you...
1: You
3: seem a little grouchy.
1: No, I'm not grouchy.
2: You called me Nummy.
1: Well, because you tried to be all condescending, Jesse. You tried to CJ it, and I'm not in.
2: Well,
1: you were don't you know how to get there?
2: I mean,
1: no, Nummy.
3: The Nummy voice?
2: Calling me Nummy. I made the mistake one time of trying to drive where you ran into your issues this morning. That was way earlier this summer, and I just haven't gone.

0: act that way. And until I hear, like, usually there's some kind of post on a Facebook page or word of mouth gets around, like, oh, yeah, it's open now. Like, you go though. But until further notice, if you know it's under that monumental of a construction project, it's probably going to be a while. And I would just avoid it at all costs. I wouldn't gamble it the way that you did.
1: I didn't gamble. I put it in the blanking phone. The phone told me this is the way to go. So they're supposedly, as Jason said, updating constantly. They have, you know, there's cameras everywhere. It should be, yeah, you can trust it. And I'm telling you, you can't. That's
2: can't trust it. All right. Well, I'm glad you got there. You are going to hit the course while the program is still going.
1: That is correct.
2: So yes. I want to maximize our time with you. The Packers with their joint practice yesterday with the Cardinals. And yes, it was brother versus brother, Max and Bo Melton, Mike and Matt LaFleur. But I don't know how you walked out of there without the takeaway of, because it's not just recency bias, it was also probably the most important portion of the practice. The 2-minute drill for a team that has preached finish, finish, finish. They got skunked. Number one offense, lost. Number one defense, lost. Number two offense, lost. Number two defense, lost. Tausch, I don't want to make a mountain out of a one-practice molehill, but when you try to get what you emphasize, and then in your best opportunity to show that you have made progress in something you have allegedly been emphasizing, and you fail to show that progress, how concerning should it be? Because it's just one day. It doesn't count in the standings. But the Cardinals are not exactly the 85 Bears or the 96 Packers either. So the fact that the Packers lost all 4 2-minute drills should tell me what?
1: Well, you should be disappointed. You know, first off, the Arizona Cardinals, I don't think anyone has them being world beaters. I think most people are looking at LaFleur, Mike LaFleur's first series out there, first season out there, as we're going to go find our quarterback by stinking. I think that's how most people nationally are viewing it. I'm sure locally it's different, but from my perspective, that's how I look at it. So I am not expecting them to be much, and I am expecting the Green Bay Packers to be. So I think every moment you can get to kind of validate your platform and validate what you're trying to get done, which is what the Green Bay Packers, they want to finish. That was the big buzzword all offseason because of the way the season ended and the 0-5 and the way that Bear game ended. This would have been a nice stepping stone for them to show we're doing this. Now, it is, as you put it, one drill. It's one operation. There was a lot of good things from what I read that happened yesterday, too. I saw a big play to Matthew Golden for a tutter. There was some other stuff that I think you could be happy about. But obviously, you'd love to see more success within that period of practice so that your guys are building off of something rather than it constantly is, we need to do it, because all that's going to do is reiterate finish, finish, finish because you didn't. And now if you harness that and do it in the right way, that can be a positive. But obviously, I think everybody over there is going to be disappointed in the fact that their defense couldn't get a stop and the offense couldn't score. And if you go 0-4 against the Arizona Cardinals, that is not where you want to be at the end of training camp when you're trying to gear up to start the division, to start the season on the road against the divisional opponent.
2: My issue is, and I have not been on board with this because I just, it feels like a lot of talk when in reality, I thought they actually were fine when they had the players that they wanted to have on the field when it came to finishing, right? Especially that guy, Micah Parsons, who they paid a king's ransom to get. He was a pretty damn good closer. And so were Tucker Kraft and Jordan Love in a couple of games and Dontavian Wicks in the game in Detroit on Thanksgiving.
1: Would you call Jordan Love a closer?
2: No, I wouldn't go that far.
1: No, I don't think you can.
2: Right.
1: No, I don't even think
2: some closing moments.
1: When?
2: both games in...
1: New Orleans Saints game is a closing moment. I'm trying to think. He made the big play on fourth down against the Lions. I don't know if that was last year or 2 years ago. Right. But when the money's on the table, would you say that Jordan Love is more of Derek Turnbow or Josh Hader?
0: Well, wait a minute.
2: Well, both of them eventually got to points where they weren't closing for a while effectively.
1: Oh, and Josh Hader's still pretty good closer.
0: He's good. Not? McGill.
1: All right, okay, let's McGill. Go this way. Mariano Rivera, or give me like a average closer. Not like somebody that stinks, because I don't think anybody's saying that. Who's a closer that was pretty mid?
2: It's hard to say because they usually lose their closer responsibilities.
1: Yeah, Turnbull lost
0: Jonathan Papelbon.
1: He won a World Series with
2: you just wanted to say Papelbon.
1: You get my point.
2: Where do you see him in that? Like, for example, I think that at this point, until something different happens.
1: Did Jesse Orosco close with the Mets?
2: He did. I'm still waiting for his glove to come down after they won the 86 series. He throws it up, but you never see it land.
1: Mike Timlin closed with the Red Sox, or with the Toronto Blue Jays in a couple of those years. Bob Stanley, remember Bob Stanley of the Red Sox?
2: I do.
0: Mike Fetters,
2: number 46.
0: Was Mike Fetters? Well, he's the one that like came to set, then he went boom, like real quick, looked at the home plate.
1: Who's the dude that does this with his arm all the time? He pitched for the Cubs. Maybe somebody else. Remember
2: Henry Rowengardner?
0: Oh, Kimbrell. Craig Kimbrell.
1: He'd wing his arm like a chicken.
0: Yeah, he was beep, beep. Weird. Yeah.
1: Yeah.
0: Kimbrell.
2: Anyway.
1: Tom Hinkie. Big dude. Glasses. Yeah, you brought this up, not me.
2: No, actually, you did.
1: I don't think
2: Derek
1: so.
2: Derek Turnbull. Until he proves otherwise in a game of major magnitude, the closing moment that he had was his first year as the starter. They get the ball back with a chance to tie or go win the game in San Francisco, and we talk about the missed field goal from Anders Carlson and everything else, but that's the moment, right? That would have been, hey, this guy's a closer from the jump. First year as a starter, divisional playoff game. They get out to a lead, they blow the lead, and then he takes them down and goes wins the game. Instead, he throws a first down pass late over the middle into triple coverage across his body, right? And that doesn't mean that he's still that guy, but he has not had many moments where he had the opportunity to close.
1: No,
2: like
1: he's
2: he had
1: opportunities to close games. I'm asking what. What do you mean? Yeah, he's played 37. How many years? How many games has he started? And the New Orleans Saints game, he came back
2: 17-0 deficit.
1: And even then, you know, New Orleans had a chance to kick the field. I'm trying to think of where was the game he finished with the ball in his hands and the Packers won the game.
0: At Detroit's the only one I can think of, and I think it happened twice on Thanksgiving. Twice,
1: definitely the one Thanksgiving day. So. When you said, and the only reason I brought that up is Micah Parsons is a closer. I mean, you're putting out Sandman, and you want him. He closed out the Cardinal game last year, I believe. I think he closed out another game. Is it to the point now where we as a Packer fan base, when Mike is back, we want the ball on the opposing team's hands compared to ours? Because I can promise you this. When Aaron Rodgers, and I'll never forget this, is one of my first years watching and analyzing and doing the show. You remember when the Cowboys scored and Troy Aikman and everybody was freaking out, like, and they panned over to Rodgers and he looked as glib as ever, like, this thing's a wrap. And it went and wrapped.
2: Well, there's some meme of a kid in the stands during that game where he's like holding his phone and all these Cowboys fans are celebrating behind him. And he's like, they think they won the game and they don't realize how much time they left Aaron Rodgers kind of thing.
1: My point on this is I don't feel like we're there. And when you threw Jordan Love in there with Micah, I thought that might be a little premature.
2: Well, is he a closer?
1: Jason Wilde.
2: He is not proven conclusively.
1: So he's a middle reliever? What is he? Is he a starter?
2: I am.
1: What do you want in a quarterback? I got like 100 topics I'm just throwing. Is he a starter? He's a really good starting quarterback. Do you want him? Is he our Mariano Rivera?
2: And he's
1: I think
2: not,
1: Micah Parsons is our Mariano.
2: He's not proven.

0: himself to be that.
1: Hmm.
0: His first year as the starter, wasn't there a game in Carolina where they like blew the lead? Did he get them did they tie that game and then he got them the winning field goal? Or did
1: you're the scribe on this panel.
0: I did not realize I was going to be going into my memory bank for this, so I'm going to do what the responsible thing is and fact check this information.
2: Another one of those cases where he doesn't remember stuff and then wants us to remember for him.
0: Yeah, can you imagine somebody who does that?
1: Yeah, that's my bit. That's what I do. You're supposed to.
0: Oh, is that right? I didn't know.
1: Yes, it is. And you know what? No two hosts are alike. Certainly not on this show. And no two homes are exactly alike. 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
0: For the record, against the Carolina Panthers in 2023. Google. Packers had a 30-16 fourth quarter lead. The Panthers tied it with a pair of Bryce Young to DJ
1: Christmas
0: Shark.
1: Eve. This was Christmas Eve.
2: It was Christmas Eve. Yes.
0: Touchdowns to make it 30-30. And then Jordan Love led a field goal drive during which Anders Carlson made a 32-yard field goal with 19 seconds to play. And if I recall correctly, the Joe Barry defense almost gave it back.
2: Yeah.
0: Which is why I struggled to remember the specifics.
1: That was the end of the Joe Barry era. I think that was
0: Tampa
2: was the end of the Baker Mayfield.
0: It was Baker
2: Mayfield's
0: perfect passer rating. Exactly, Jesse.
1: Fellas, the young quarterback there.
0: He couldn't
1: do anything, and we made him look like Red Grange. We made him look like Joe Montana. That game too. Baker Mayfield had at least done it. This guy didn't do anything before that. They weren't gonna even bring. I don't know what they were gonna do, but he was not very good. And he
0: lit
1: us up.
0: Red Grange.
1: Yeah, I was trying to go old school.
2: I'm still thinking of closer. Yeah.
1: I am too. I'm still
2: young. Young Kim, remember him? Diamondbacks.
0: All right. More.
1: Jesse or Jason, I'm going to leave you with this. I'm going to tease this out.
0: Where are you going?
2: Troy Percival.
1: Tease this out. Oh yeah, big closers wear glasses. Have you noticed that? A lot of the great closers.
0: Eric Gagne.
2: Yeah.
1: Oh yeah, Gagne.
2: Rob Nen.
1: I don't remember Nen.
2: Giants.
1: Trevor Hoffman wasn't a glasses guy, though, right?
2: No.
1: He was just...
2: No.
1: He was one of the all-time... Bruce Sutter was great with that big beard. Jason, I'm going to ask you this. I'm going to give you the break to think about it and Google it.
0: Awfully nice of you. Thanks.
1: Should Jordan Love have more saves or closes than he does through 3 years as a starter? I have my thoughts. I can't wait to hear what my co-host has to say. We'll do that next. It's Wildy and Tausch.
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0: talking closers in football and the track record of the Green Bay Packers quarterback, Jordan Love. I thought about this while we
1: Who was that closer for the Royals when they were winning?
0: Dan Quisenberry.
1: He was a starter, wasn't he?
0: Dan Quisenberry was a.
1: He had that big sidearm. He went all the way down.
0: Submarine. He was a submariner.
1: Yeah. Not enough of those guys anymore. There should be more submarine guys.
0: So in 2024, the Packers trail with 1:44 left on a Kai Fairbairn 35-yard field goal at Lambeau Field against the Houston Texans. And Jordan Love directs a field goal drive, which
2: McManus
0: kicks a 45-yarder to win that game. And then the following week, if you recall, Jordan Love leaves the game with a groin injury in Jacksonville. And
1: Malik Willis
0: makes a big-time throw to Jaden Reed to set up another walk-off field goal game winner from Brandon McManus. So you could say that on a percentage basis, Malik Willis had more closer saves
1: per capita
0: per opportunity than Jordan Love.
1: PCC, now, we call that PCC, per capita closer.
2: Do you think of John Smoltz as a starter or a closer?
0: Starter.
1: Closer. Closer.
2: Pretty awesome that he was good at both.
1: Yeah. And he's a pretty good commentator. And not a bad golfer. Pretty good little golfer, too.
2: Really good golfer.
1: Yeah. Schmaltzy.
0: The fourth quarter comeback statistic, is that something that factors into whether you're a closer? Because
1: yes,
0: Aaron Rodgers was often criticized for that early in his career.
1: Early he was, yeah.
0: How far do we have to get into Jordan Love's career before we say he's no longer early? This year?
1: I would think we're starting to get into that era, yeah.
0: So per Pro Football Reference, Jordan Love has 8 fourth quarter comebacks and 9 game-winning drives. His game-winning drives are in the New Orleans game we mentioned. That Chargers game his first year, Packers win 23-20. It was like the Tucker Kraft coming out party, if you remember that. The aforementioned Carolina game. The game-winning drives in his second season as the starter were against Houston, which we just talked about, and at Chicago, a game that they won 20-19, in which he completed 13 of 17 passes for 261 yards, a touchdown, and a pick.
2: Wasn't that the one where they blocked the field goal? Yeah.
0: Yes. So Carl Brooks was the closer in that one.
1: Closer.
2: Yeah.
0: His game-winning drives last season. Arizona, closer throw on fourth down, if you remember, to Tucker Kraft. They finished with the ball there. Pittsburgh, which they won by 10. That's not a one score.
1: Yeah, he had
0: game,
1: a great second half. It didn't need to close.
0: He had a great game, period. Right. 360 with 3 touchdowns. At the Giants.
2: I forgot about that game.
0: I don't remember that game.
2: That was weird one.
0: He was 13 of 24 for 174 yards and 2 touchdowns. They won on the road. And then Packers-Bears at Lambeau, he's credited with a game-winning drive, although, again, the closer in that game is everyone's favorite cornerback, Keyshawn Nixon, who has the interception in the end zone. So, again, those are the numbers from Pro Football Reference. to answer your question, you would like him to have more closer moments. And I would say that Aaron Rodgers not only had delivered lots of knockouts in the late third, early fourth quarter of games, but then when you got the ball in the fourth quarter, four-minute offense, and a lot of times Mike McCarthy, at least later in his tenure, realized you just don't run it into the line of scrimmage. You give it to your quarterback, you close it out. And I think Matt LaFleur did that more with Rodgers, too, during his time. What say you?
1: So you think he's on track? You think he's about where he should be as far as the clutch gene or whatnot, however you want to phrase it.
0: I think in the pantheon of things to worry about when it comes to Jordan Love, this is not at the top of the list.
1: What's at the top?
0: I want to see him play more kind of tour de force performances where he's really good from start to finish. Because like he was awesome in the first half of that Chicago game. And I know the protection was bad. And, you know, Rashid Walker was terrible in the second half of that playoff game. But, you know, again, I think back to how many games you would see Rodgers and you're like, God, he was just, he was

0: unstoppable all day long. And I don't know how many of those games there are with Jordan.
1: I think this is where the, because you know, when you're the quarterback for the Green Bay Packers, you're going to be compared to Favre and Rodgers. That's just the reality. And I think era or this kind of area is probably the most unfair to Jordan, especially the fact he, you know, you look at where he started from, where you were no wow throws and you didn't even know 2020, he never dressed. Like, I remember when Jesse said, I don't think I've ever seen him in a Packers uniform. And you start thinking, yeah, I think you might be right. I haven't either. He never dressed. To where he is now, his growth has been really good. And I think as a starting quarterback in the NFL, it's been really good. But that's not what you're judged against. And that's not what the expectations are when you're the quarterback for the Green Bay Packers. And I think the thing that I would love to see is the elevation. I want to see him elevate and overcome. A lot of great quarterbacks have had big time games when they haven't been protected as well, or their running game didn't help them. And you just have to find a way to muster a way to whatever you need to do, I'm going to do it. Mm-hmm. If I have to do a 15-yard scramble and take a big hit, I'll do it. If I have to make a throw and get drilled under the chin, I'm going to do it. And up to this point, I'm always thinking, like, what is your signature moment? I think his signature win is beating the Cowboys in the playoffs. No question. But that game was kind of out of control from about the mid-second quarter after that pick six. That game was a wipeout. Where have you had it where, man, Jordan Love saved us, or Jordan Love rescued us from, we were drowning, and man, he was the life preserver that everybody could catch their breath and reboot, get back on the boat and call it a day? And that is typically playoff games. You know, Philadelphia a couple of years ago, everybody's, oh, but Philadelphia was a better defense. There was never a moment, even when they cut it to six, that you felt like, yeah, we got this. And I think, I don't know, I'm sure the locker room feels that way. I don't know if our fans feel that way, because I would bet if you asked, you get an option of having our defense make a stop fully loaded with Micah and everybody, or our offense going down and has to score a touchdown, not a field goal, a touchdown to win, which side of that aisle would you pick? And it has been 30 years where it is a no-brainer. Give me the offense. Give me these boys. And right now, if we're going to week five and we're playing the Bears, and you could either have Micah Parsons back and this defense rolling and they have to stop the Chicago Bears and you win, or if you give the ball to Jordan Love at the 10-yard line, you got to go get a tutter in a minute 30. Which one are you picking? I would bet most Packer fans are probably picking the defense. And that is not where we have been as a fan base. And it's not to say it's right or wrong, but yesterday is another reminder. And that's why it triggered my head. And I don't know if everybody feels the same way as I do, but I think right now that's where Jordan Love, the big moments, you have to match them. And I don't know if Jordan Love, up to this point, 3 years in as a starter, has done that.
0: Freddie in the YouTube comments.
1: You have no comments on that? Do you agree, disagree?
0: I'm hoping that Freddie was listening to what you said there. Jason Wilde, your bias for A-Rod is stunning. Look, Aaron Rodgers won a Super Bowl. He won playoff games. Did he also have playoff games where he did not elevate them and find a way to win?
1: Tampa.
0: Absolutely.
1: Tampa
0: in particular. Like that against Tom
1: San
0: Brady.
1: San Francisco. San Fran. 10 so, points. Are you blanking me? Yeah.
0: But we're not. But he also has those pelts on the wall that Jordan doesn't have yet. And Jordan has another decade plus of a career to go.
1: Exactly.
0: So we don't know what that's going to look like.
1: Yeah, we're doing the show August 27th, 26th.
0: Correct.
1: If we're doing this in 2030 and we're still sitting here having this conversation, we have problems.
0: I mean, this could all change this year.
1: Absolutely.
0: So, I don't know what Jordan Love's entire career arc is going to look like. But I know what Brett Favre's did, and I know what Aaron Rodgers did, because their tenures as the Green Bay Packers quarterback are over. And they each won Super Bowls.
1: For now.
0: They want to combine.
1: For now.
0: Wow. Oh, I'm sorry.
1: Who knows? Jelly, which way would you lean if the Bears game? Give the ball to Jordan Love at the 10, minute 30, or you got to stop Caleb Williams? Which way are you picking?
2: I'd much rather have Micah Parsons and the defense out there stopping Caleb Williams.
1: Let's ask our fans what they think. I'm generally very curious about this because I think most of us would say Micah Parsons in this defense is going to get a stop over Jordan Love having to go get a touchdown. I think that's where we're at as fans right now. I could be wrong.
0: Even
1: I'm
0: with
1: curious.
0: Keyshawn Nixon playing corner.
1: Well, Cissé is going to be our number one corner.
0: You have to play two of them at once, though.
1: I understand how football works.
2: Or could Gannon could Gannon put like five safeties out there? And we
1: he might go. Might go like quad safety. There's other ways of doing it, but yeah. Keyshawn is going to be out there.
0: So the question you would like to be posed for our fans and the Carbless Talk and text line 844-770-3776, 844-770-3776, Carbless, Liz is
1: Jason,
0: more.
1: Let me ask you this before you get to that. Were you more surprised that the number one defense didn't get a stop yesterday or the number one offense did get stopped?
0: I was more surprised that the number one offense did get stopped. They early in practice, they were the better they were the better side of the ball.
1: Sounds familiar to the
0: right. That's why I felt like it was worthwhile to start with finishing, is because early on in practice, and I did not watch the Packers defense as much as I watched the Packers offense, but they were on point early on. Against the number one defense for the Cardinals. It was down the stretch, both in the 11-on-11 period that preceded the two-minute drills and obviously during the two-minute drills as well. So as a Packers fan, you want to close out a game. Do you want Jordan Love and the offense out there going to get the game-winning points?
1: Touchdown.
0: Or do you want the defense out there protecting the lead the Packers have?
1: Yes.
0: 844-770-3776. You can chime in on that. We will get to more about the joint practices. Tucker Kraft spoke yesterday. I want to play at some juncture the clip of him pausing for 10 seconds when he's asked about his contract situation. Then he said what you wanted him to say, but I don't know how firmly he believes it. I do know that Tausch firmly believes in the brothers that own Outdoor Living Unlimited.
1: Kind of been a brothers week here on Wilde and Tausch, and it's always some of our favorite brothers, Aaron and Eric Brown, owners of Outdoor Living Unlimited, the right guys for us to work with. 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

0: It's the fourth quarter of a crucial mid-December game at Lambeau Field. Packers are playing, insert your choice of team here. Would you rather have them trailing and Jordan Love trotting onto the field with a minute 44 to go, needing to get the go-ahead touchdown to go win it? Or would you rather have the Packers leading and have Micah Parsons and Enter Sandman playing over the loudspeakers and Jonathan Gannon's defense trotting onto the field to protect said lead? Now, I guess my only question would be, isn't it always better to have the lead than not? Or is that not true?
1: No. I mean, we just went over this. How many times did Aaron or Brett get the football back and everybody in the building's like, oh, God. Oh, boy. And I don't feel like we feel that way right now. Maybe I'm wrong, but I don't feel that way.
0: Well, let's also add another layer to this.

0: because for at least the first 4 or 5 games, it will not be Micah Parsons trotting onto the field with the defense. How does that affect your answer? That one player.
1: I prefaced it. It would change my mindset a ton.
0: Mm-hmm. I just think that's important to emphasize, to be fair. Look, I want to be for the naysayers out there. Somebody just sent me a graph, and I love charts and graphs. Career game-winning drives. Aaron Rodgers 37, Jordan Love 9. Career seasons as a starter. Aaron Rodgers heading into his 20th season as a starter. Jordan Love heading into his 4th. So, a lot of ball game left on that chart. So, again, and let's be honest, too, because you were on this team. Your 2008 team, that Aaron Rodgers not enough fourth quarter comeback stat is skewed by, I believe, 5 games in which he got the Packers the lead, or the offense got the Packers the lead late in fourth quarters, and then the defense gave it back, which is why Dom Capers was hired and Bob Sanders was fired after that season, because you guys went 6-10. So I don't think there's any question that to this point, Micah Parsons has proven, as Jeff Hafley put it, to be Mariano Rivera, more so than Jordan Love has. That doesn't mean that that's going to stay that way. I want to see Jordan Love put in more of these situations to see what happens this season. And I think he will win more times than he loses, is how I view him. But I don't have a ton of evidence that speaks to how good he is as a closer right now. Otherwise, the discussion about being finishers and not finishing well last year would not be as at the forefront as it is, because Jordan Love and the offense would have had more games where they finished, and the Packers wouldn't have finished 9-8-1, including the playoff loss.
1: There's a reason that the quarterback and a monster pass rusher are the highest paid guys on each side of the football, typically. And the reason is what we've been talking about for the first hour of the show. That's who closes out and wins football games, more likely than not. Who ended up making the play to give the Rams the Super Bowl championship a couple of years ago? Aaron Donald. Who made 3 sacks in the Packers Super Bowl win 30 years ago?
0: Reginald Howard White.
1: Why did the Los Angeles Rams go and get Myles Garrett? They're hoping that's the case. So Matthew Stafford, that is what typically will win you those big boy games. Everybody understands that. And then it comes down to, can you do it more often than not when you're called upon? Because I remember Favre always would say, it's exhausting. Remember when he'd say it's exhausting every time you get it and you know that you have to go down and everybody's looking, hey, all right, Brett, let's go do it. It's nice to have a little help. It's nice to have somebody. That's why this pairing, if Jordan can kind of continue to grow and grow and get better, is so exciting for Packer fans, because now you have both sides of it. And we haven't had that in a while. So the opportunity's there. And I think Jordan just has to, he does have to step up another notch, I believe, in order for this team to get where they want to go.
0: Which is not, is that an unfair ask?
1: No. It's well, I was going to say it's not a criticism per se, because
0: no,
1: this is a playing quarterback in the NFL. You have to have a great understanding. You have to have a great talent, and then you have to. Then it's still, you're still going to have some things that have to go your way. You know, the New England Patriots, the guy dropped when Tom Brady came back 28-3. Guy dropped a pick. He catches that interception. Game's over. Then Edelman catches one off the turf. Like, there has to be there. This isn't as if, like, oh, you just throw them out there, it's going to happen. But there's the belief that it is going to happen. And I know this. We had it with Brett. We had it with Aaron. And I'm fairly certain guys in that locker room are going to say all the right things with Jordan. But you got to see it.
0: Mm-hmm.
1: And that's what I think this year is going to be about.
0: You believe in Tito's Vodka. I know that all too well, given your history with that great brand and great partner.
1: Another golf outing. 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
12: For you to say that the fans are disrespectful, quite frankly, is audacity on a level that I didn't even know existed. You have only played 19 games for this franchise, not only because of injury, which is outside of your control, but because you served an 11-game suspension because of actions that were in your control. The fans were put in an impossible position. Cleveland Browns fans are incredibly loyal. They love their city. They love this franchise. It's an emotional conundrum for you to have to abandon that because the team elected to push their morals to the side and bring this guy in because they thought that he would be good at football. When he wasn't good at football at all, they have every right to let him and let this organization know how they feel. 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

0: It's the fourth quarter of a December game at Lambeau Field. Do you want the Packers' offense on the field to score the go-ahead touchdown, or the defense protecting a lead? 844-770-3776 is the Carbless Talk and text line. List is more. I know Jesse's gotten a bunch of texts. I do want to get into out of the hypothetical and into the real world and talk a little bit about some of the things that played out yesterday, including I want to hear from Tucker Kraft and his pregnant pause yesterday when asked about his contract. But before we can do that, let's get to a few of your calls, and then we'll get to some of your texts at the top of the 10 o'clock hour. Let's start with Derek in Lake Geneva. Derek, good morning. Thanks for holding on, buddy. What do you think?
1: Gentlemen, good morning. Jason, this is a great question. As you said multiple times, I'm conflicted because I have one answer for my head and one answer for my heart. Now, my head says, yeah, give it to Jordan Love. Okay, he can probably do it. The guy has the tools to do it. He just hasn't done it yet. But my heart says, you know what? We haven't seen it happen, so maybe let's give the defense a chance. But had we asked this question after week two last year, overwhelmingly, it would have been the defense because they came out of the gate hot. Yeah. But, yep. You know, to quote Glengarry Glenn Ross, coffee is for closers, and there's nobody on this organization that should be allowed into a Starbucks right now because it's just not happening. I wish that Jordan Love, you know, I wish we had Joe Burrow's head on his body. As Tausch alluded to earlier, you know, does he have the chutzpah to do it? Aaron Rodgers had a chip on his shoulder. You know, I was drafted 23rd. I should have went number one. You know, we had Favre also had someone a chip on his shoulder. You know, if we don't win it this year, at the end of the season for Jordan Love, he still has $55 million, a beautiful wife, and a brand new baby. Until he is finally labeled with the Josh Allen, I can't win the big one, and the media pounds the table on that, where's the fire in his gut to actually pull this thing across the goal line? I just don't see it. I'm wishing for it, but again, what are you going to do? So I appreciate the time. Thanks.
0: You don't get a lot of references to the legendary stage production of Glengarry Glenn Ross on our program, so thank you for that. In fairness to Jordan Love, I don't know how many opportunities he's had and failed in either. So we'll reserve judgment on this. But as of right now, today, this is the question. So we're not dumping on him here. It's based on the evidence you have today, how do you feel? And I think it's reasonable to say the defense. Now, again, to Tausch's point, the defense with Micah Parsons is a very different answer than the defense without Micah Parsons. Again, they lost every game after he got hurt, including the game in which he got hurt, which they were leading at the time he got hurt. We kind of joke about how you find out how valuable an MVP really is when he's not available. That tells you how valuable he was. They're undefeated against the Bears in games in which Micah Parsons plays. And by the way, not only did Keyshawn Nixon have a big play late in that game, but so did Micah Parsons. So, again, that matters. All right, let's take one more call, and we'll get the text at the top of the hour. Let's talk to our old buddy Levi in Stevens Point. Levi, thanks for holding on. You want the offense or you want the defense on the field, buddy?

Good morning, gentlemen. Great to talk to you as always. I'm on Tausch's side. I want the defense to hold the lead, though, when the last 2 minutes of the game, though. I'm still not really feeling confident about Jordan Love still yet, right now, especially with a 2 minute throw or something like that. So I just have more faith in the defense a little bit more than Jordan Love, in my opinion, with all due, with just being respectful.

0: and August Wright. 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
1: If they did score the go-ahead touchdown, they left Brett Favre or Aaron Rodgers too much time to come back. That's the deal. That's what happens when you have greatness at quarterback. And maybe the Packers will have that, and there'll be teams feeling that way as soon as this season.
2: Yeah, Jason, I guess the question I have is, has Matt LaFleur turned the reins over to Jordan Love to do it? Because I just think back to the Cowboys game last year, and I know it was a unique deal with overtime and tying games, and I just don't ever envision. I want Matt LaFleur to say, Jordan, here you go. I don't want it to be. It still felt like it was a little bit, I'm on your shoulder. As a quarterback, you're going to have some stuff happen in a 2 minute. You're going to end up having to call your own plays. You're going to have to call your protections. Okay. I'm saying let it rip. And the understanding of, hey, we need to milk the clock here. We don't. And the Cowboys game was a debacle. But it was obviously a unique circumstance, and I don't know how many times you've went over that situation. You always go over 2 minute. You'll go over. You got to go down and score. You got to do it quick. That was a unique circumstance, but it was not handled well. And it's those things, in those moments, where I want to see Jordan kind of take a hold of it and say, "This is my football team. This is what we're doing, and this is how we're going to go about doing it." And that was.
1: Does he deserve that?
2: His narrative last year.
1: Does he deserve that right now today, do you believe?
2: Yes.
1: Okay.
2: You're 4 years in and you believe in what you're doing. What was most impressive last year was his command and understanding. You saw it. I mean, you could see it through the TV screen, or if you're at Lambeau or if you're at a game, you could see it. And it just was different. It wasn't looking over at the, what are we doing? What are we doing? You could see he was, let's go. Now it's taking it to that next step and getting everybody else rallied around him as well. That's what we need to see.
1: All right, we'll get to some of your texts, and then Jalen in the YouTube comments with a very interesting question, because this is a quarterback that gets referenced a lot on this show and not always in the most positive lights. Yes, Red Grange. You nailed it. So I want to get Tausch's thoughts on that, but I really want to get Tausch's thoughts on Annex Wealth Management and their great partnership with our show and how they can help you through your financial decisions.
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1: A good question from Jalen, and a good question from Ben Brust on the private talk and text line as well. We'll get to those. And we'll get to your texts next. 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
3: 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They threw up the signal.
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9: 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And we'll end this crazy game in a tie. 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

0: The 10 o'clock hour of Bullion's House begins now. I want to put a bow on this so we can get to the joint practice. And Denny LaFleur, with the grin from ear to ear throughout the 2 hours plus that we were out there. And Max and Bo Melton going mano a mano. The shortest one-on-one period in NFL history. One play, brother versus brother. But I'm going to get to a couple of your texts that Jesse's curated and a couple of questions that were brought up. First, we give the floor to Ben Brust. How does having a rookie kicker change your mindset on the... Do you want the offense on the field trying to get the game-winning score or the defense on the field protecting the lead?
1: Well, I prefaced it with you need a touchdown, so it doesn't change it at all.
0: You did, but let's say...
1: It does change it. It does change it, no question. Okay. But that's why I prefaced it.
0: So I know, but when you can preface, win games with field goals.
1: And that's not what this scenario is.
0: Okay, but let's...
1: You know what I mean?
0: No, I do know what you mean. But I would like you to... I'd like an answer to the question, Judge. Let's say you don't need a game-winning touchdown. You need a game-winning field goal. Do you still choose Jordan Love with a rookie kicker who has to hit a 49-yarder under pressure to win the game? Or would you rather have the defense out there?
1: Yeah, I know it changes it, but I still think... you know, McManus has been here for two of those 3 years, right? Or for a year and a half of those 3 years as a starter. Yep. No question it changes the mentality of what you need to get done. And field goal kicking, we've said this a million times, decides a ton of close football games in this league. And it's going to help you when you have that.
0: The question from Jalen. Again, it is a hypothetical, which some people like to say they don't. Do hypotheticals, but we do them. Joe Burrow will probably want out eventually in Cincinnati if he were available. And I know it won't happen. Would you want Joe Burrow or you want Jordan Love? You talk about Joe Burrow all the time. You're not a Joe Burrow stan. You know, you're not a hater, but you're certainly not like Johnny Joe Burrow, loving Joe Burrow, right? If you had to choose between those are your two quarterback options, what are you picking?
1: Who, Joe Burrow and Jordan Love?

0: Yeah.
1: Jordan Love. But I think Joe Burrow. I think Joe Burrow is a, well, Joe Burrow is injury prone. He is. He's a great thrower of the football. Hey, how many times has Joe Burrow played without having a great set of wide receivers? How many times? He has the best or the second best wide receiver all the way back to college. So you tell me. I don't know. I mean, I understand it. And Joe Burrow has had a better career, but Jordan Love has had many more things to battle than Joe Burrow has.
0: Okay. I'm all right with that. Jesse, what do you have from the text portion of the talking text line?
2: Ryan in Milwaukee texts, and I'll take the offense in that scenario because twice last year, both without Micah Parsons, the Packers got beat by the quarterback of that team. Give me Jordan Love all day, every day against that barbecue chicken defense. Ryan in Milwaukee.
0: Right, but speaking of caveats, much like Tausch with his you got to score a touchdown, the answer is obviously different if Micah Parsons is there versus if he's not. So Ryan didn't really answer the question. Right? Because the question is with Parsons, not without. Am I wrong?
1: Yeah, this is always the tricky part of dealing in hypotheticals is that you, oh, what about this? I gave the hypothetical. Micah's there. We don't care about kicking. It comes down to who do you trust more, our offense or our defense, fully loaded. And I think most of us are saying our fully loaded defense right now over Jordan Love in this offense. And that is just totally unique to being a Green Bay Packer fan. I don't recall that ever being the case in the past, at least, you know, what, 6 or 7 years that we've done it pre-Jordan Love. That was never the case.
0: Just for clarity's sake, by the way, Joe Burrow heading into his 7th NFL season, he and Jordan Love were in the same draft class. Joe Burrow's starts by season, 10, 16, 16, 10, 17, and last year only 8 starts. As you recall, obviously last year, the significant injury that made him miss 9 games. All right, Jesse, what else you got on the text line?
2: Chad in West Salem, they got a good football team up there. He texts in, I would vote for the defense being on the field. I don't trust LaFleur's play calling down the stretch.
0: Ooh.
2: I am of the belief that Matt neuters him in the second half of games. Yikes. Chad in West Salem.
0: Seems aggressive. The LaFleur play calling wrinkle is another interesting lens through which to view this if you're a Packers fan. Wow. Something's exciting.
1: So if it was Mike Holmgren, we'd feel better about it?
0: Yeah, I think. What about Mike McCarthy?
1: Nah, I don't remember anybody really raving about Mike McCarthy's part of it, but it was always Aaron Rodgers. The LaFleur part of it is an interesting another layer, but that is part of it. That does not scare me off at all.
0: All right, I want to get to the joint practice. We'll do that coming up after Tausch tells us about MoMA, which he's not scared of his bad knee anymore.
1: No, I feel a lot better. I've told you, got the golf outing. Ooh, and this is a fun little contest they got. I'll talk about after. I'm out here because MoMA has helped me get my knee back in order. 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It allows me to get out and do some of the things that I love doing. 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
0: We will get to the joint practice, and hopefully we will hear from Tucker Kraft, including his silence. That's all coming up. It's Wilde and Tausch.
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0: of hypothetical, I'm going to tell you this. I just saw, so there's a balcony. That's where I'm doing the show. And I don't know if you heard, a lot of people floating through. Mm-hmm. I've seen these outings where they have helicopters drop golf balls down. And you write your name on. Obviously, it's a fundraiser. So you put your name on the ball and it goes in. Well, here they have a nice balcony and they fire the golf ball. And you got to like get it in the rough. And the green is right here on the patio, right off of the patio. And that's what happens. So there's probably 200-300 golf balls getting lobbed off from the deck here. I think that probably might be one of the best fundraiser ideas I've seen. So keep that in mind for anybody that's hosting golf tournaments.
1: You're trying to throw it in the hole?
0: Trying to put it. Yes. And two balls ended up going in the hole, right? Two? Yeah, two balls went in. So wow. Somebody wanted two people won a nice putter. Get a putter out of it. Pretty good deal.
2: Do they have to like share custody of the same putter, or do they win their own putter?
0: I think they were just, a matter of fact, somebody was just having that discussion. They said they might have to go get a second putter now because I don't think they anticipated two people holding it out. I think then you have them go have a putt off if you have the two balls going in.
1: Competition brings out the best in everybody. Indeed.
0: That's what somebody says, yeah.
1: So we will go from one hypothetical to another. What if Tucker Kraft doesn't have a new contract before the first game of the season? Because let's be honest, we have had various mileposts in this throughout, and we have gone past every one of them, and he still doesn't have a contract. Oh, they'll have it done before they report to camp. Nope. They'll have it done before he comes off PUP. Nope. They'll have it done before he starts doing 11-on-11 drills. Nope. Well, they'll have it done before they have their joint practice with the Cardinals. Nope. And now training camp is over. They play their preseason finale on Friday. The final cuts are Sunday at 5 p.m. And as of now, Tucker Kraft does not have a new contract. Yesterday, Dave Schrader of WBAY-TV here in Green Bay asked Tucker Kraft if there is a drop-dead date for him negotiating a contract extension. It was met with silence.
2: You had a long pause. I thought you were setting it up there. Sorry.
1: Until there wasn't. Here is that exchange.
3: See how I want to put this. The people in charge of my contract know what I bring to the table. They appreciate me very much, and we're going to continue to work closer to finalizing the details on that contract. I would say we're on the same page. We'd like to get it done as soon as possible. Prior to week one, for sure. We would love to get that done.
1: Tausch, your interpretation of both the long pause and then the words that Tucker Kraft actually says.
0: I think his thought process, obviously, it was a really good question by Dave Schrader, you said?
1: Dave, yeah.
0: Really good question. And I love the fact that he didn't just say, some cliche. It was thought out. And I love when you verbalize what you're thinking. Let me say, what do I want to say here without saying anything? And that's what Tucker did there. He wants to get this deal done. And I mean, we spent almost a vast majority of yesterday's show discussing this. He went through practice yesterday. It's telling me he knows what he's worth. His team knows what he's worth. And he is going to stick to what that is. Now, is that actually going to be how it plays out? If he hadn't felt that way, he would have probably signed already. So this has been pretty obvious to me that it's all about guaranteed money, and it's the structure of what this deal needs to be is more in line with what Tucker wants to have, and it is not there yet. And I think at some point, Tucker is going to have to probably get a little hardballish. And I don't know if that's what that's going to be. Because I think Goody, for as much as he'd love to have Tucker Kraft signed and under contract, is he going to be bummed if he's paying Tucker Kraft a veteran or, the league minimum, which is what he would be getting this year on his rookie deal? He's not going to be mad about that. He'd love to get a deal done, but it's a deal done on his terms. And if that's the case, he'll do it. And if not, I think if Tucker's not going to withhold his services, he's going to play. And Tucker is a competitor. He's going to play hard. And but then that bill comes due. And I'll tell you, that bill will be a lot larger in February, March than it is right now in August.
1: Does he sound irritated to you?
0: Yeah.
1: Okay, me too. I think that was, he knew exactly what he was doing. He's a smart cat. He paused the way he paused. He set the stage because what he was doing was, how do I want to put this, was basically, what do I want to say as opposed to what I really could say and I'm going to choose not to?
0: Correct.
1: I think it was a message to this team. And look, he is a well-aware guy. I am certain by the time they got to post-practice, you know, you can see him in the video. He has showered. This wasn't just right after he came off the field after practice. I am sure someone let him know because Goody had spoken at 10 a.m. and this was at 2:40 p.m. what Goody had said in response to my question about getting the deal done. He was aware of that. He answered the way he answered. I thought this was, hey, man, enough dinking around. Let's go. Like, and again, you and I didn't agree yesterday on this. I understand that it's Russ Ball's job to sign players to the most team-friendly deals as possible, but sometimes there are players that merit a contract that isn't as team-friendly as you want it to be. And Christian Watson apparently didn't merit that type of contract. Jaden Reed didn't. Devontae Wyatt didn't. I think Tucker Kraft does. And so if you have to guarantee him more money than you would like, if they agree on the total amount and the annual average, and they are disagreeing on the guarantees, as you, I think, astutely point out, I would say get the guaranteed money, give him what he wants, get the deal done, and trust the fact that that guaranteed money will not be money poorly spent. Because of who he is and what his track record is for your team.
0: It's easy to say. You're not writing the check. So I get it.
1: Neither are you.
0: You're not a fan. I understand. But you see, businesses work that way, Jason. So, yes, you care for your guy. He will be earning the most amount of money a tight end per year that anybody's going to be. There's a give and a take. So for people that sit there and say, oh, you should do this, you should do that, that's not how business works.
1: So you're telling me that if they're offering him $35 million of a four-year, $84 million extension.
0: Boy, those numbers seem very specific.
1: Well, I'm
0: sounds very specific.
1: I'm like putting that into an average
0: somebody's
1: of $21 million
0: behind
1: a year.
0: The scenes work with some agents, huh?
1: They're offering him $35 million guaranteed, and he wants $55 million guaranteed. You're telling me you can't say, hey, let's meet in the middle at $45 million in guaranteed money and get this over with?
0: Yeah, of course you can.
1: I don't feel like my position is unreasonable because you're not paying him more money. You're just guaranteeing him a larger percentage of what you're paying him.
0: You don't know how much they have in a guarantee, and we don't know that. And if you do, I'd love to hear it. If it's Tucker Kraft wanting 100% of his contract guaranteed or 90% of his contract guaranteed and the Packers want 30, if they go to 55 or 60, that's a reasonable compromise. I'm on board with that. But if the Packers are saying, no, this is what we're doing, you're coming off an ACL, we want to see this, and Tucker doesn't want to do it, that's where they're at, in my opinion. So I don't know if that's accurate, but to sit here and say, well, the Packers, he's a core player, they should pay him. Yeah, they are paying him. They're going to structure it the way they want. Just like when you're selling hangers, if somebody comes to you and says, well, I'll only give you 10 cents a hanger. You want a dollar a hanger. That's a 90-cent difference. You're not going to just say, well, here you go. Now, if you want to get rid of it,

0: You're going to sell the hangers for 10 cents. That's what this is. And you sitting there saying, he should just do it. Well, Freddie really needs hangers, Jason. Just give them to him. Well, that's not how you run a hanger selling business, which is what you do.
1: This is, I know you enjoy the hanger joke, but this is such a...
0: It's not a hanger joke. You sold hangers. And you wanted to get $10 for 100 hangers. Somebody offered you five, you'd say, well, why don't we go $7.50? Okay, that's a great compromise. If somebody said, no, I'm just going to come, I'm just going to take your hangers, I'm going to give you 30 cents, you're not going to do it. So, yes, it's different because the scale is different, but the premise is the same.
1: The amount of money is the same. The question is the guaranteed percentage of it. Your comparison of my Facebook marketplace hanger sales are a final price. That's not the same. It's not.
0: Jason,
1: do you believe in Tucker Kraft or not? Has he proven to you that his knee is healthy or not? If you are the Packers, you should not be afraid of guaranteeing him a higher percentage than what you guaranteed to those other three guys. I just fundamentally disagree.
0: Okay, but you don't even know what you're disagreeing on. If you don't think the final price of your hangers is the guaranteed money, because if something happens to Tucker Kraft, he's only going to get what the final price on the guarantee is. He's not going to get the other $60 million.
1: Which is another example. How on earth are you, of all people who played in the NFL for 11 years,
0: I'm not telling you, Jason, hold up a second. I know I'm not telling you what I think. I think Tucker's well in his right to not sign the deal. But to sit here and say, well, Tucker Kraft, the Packers should just pay him whatever he wants. That's not how this
1: works.
0: That's
1: not what I said. I did not say they should pay him whatever he wants.
0: You're acting like I'm trying to be pro-organization.
1: You are.
0: And I'm telling you what's happening. I ain't saying what should or shouldn't happen. You're acting as if, well, the Packers should do this. Well, that's not how it works.
1: Then what should be happening then, Tausch? Don't tell me no blank. They're trying to minimize the amount of guaranteed money.
0: You want to leverage, you don't play. And when you're coming off an ACL, you don't go out there. Then that says you need to do this or I'm not going to be playing. You'll get taken advantage of if you do it the other way. That's the reality. And if Tucker Kraft is going to do this a certain way, he's doing everything the right way. The Packers are going to pay him. Are they going to pay him more if he's there and doing a good job? Or are they going to pay him more if he's not there and they don't know if he's going to play in the Viking game? You tell me what's worked better over the years.
1: So they make the final cuts. So they make the final cuts on Sunday. And on Monday, Tucker says, hey, man, I'm sorry. The deal's not done. I'm not coming in.
0: Okay.
1: Then what? Because you know he doesn't want to be that guy. He's not going to do that.
0: I would agree.
1: But instead of putting the player in position to have to be that bad of a villain, because that's what you're doing then, because you're leaving your team out to dry before the season starts, why not just compromise on the guarantees? Said yourself you believe that's the case.
0: They are going to compromise. And if they don't compromise, the compromise is going to be Tucker is going to play this season out and get paid a heck of a lot more than he would right now. This is what players and teams bargain against. And there's a line where the Packers will say, I'm fine with you playing it out. We'll pay you more in February. And then Tucker has to say, I want that more, or I want the security of it. I want the security of having $30 million hit my bank account tomorrow. That's what this is. You've done this 30 years, Jason. You know it.
1: Right, and I've seen them pay guys like this more quickly than this has happened here.
0: Who?
1: Davante Adams and
0: Jason,
1: Corey Linsley at the end
0: paid?
1: Of this. There were guys, they used to sign guys to extensions before the season ended.
0: Yes, and they didn't get
1: when they had existing deals.
0: They never did that paying them full freight, ever, unless it's a quarterback, where they said, you're going to set the top of the market and get the most guarantees of any player ever. Tell me when that has happened with Russ Ball. Somebody tell me that. I'm still listening.
1: This is something that could have gotten.
0: I don't understand. You've been around this so long that you know what's going on.
1: Yeah,
0: and I'm dumbfounded that you're saying Tucker Kraft is so good that they should give him whatever he wants. That's what you're saying.
1: That's not what
0: I'm
1: saying.
0: And you know that's not how it works.
1: I literally have said compromising multiple times. Not give him everything he wants. Give him 4 years, $84 million, and all $84 million is guaranteed. That's not what I'm saying. What I'm saying is,
0: what are you saying?
1: If you have to guarantee a little bit more than you prefer, you have managed to lock up three other players this offseason alone. I mean, my God, man. The wide receiver for the Indianapolis Colts, Pierce, he got like 60-some million guaranteed. Now, you could argue that the Colts suck at this business, and that's why they did it. But you have managed to mitigate the amount of guaranteed money in three other contracts. If you give a little more guaranteed money to the fourth guy, who cares? And in an era when there's $300 million caps, you can figure out a way to get out from under it if for some reason a Tucker Kraft contract is going to go south, which I don't think anybody expects, including Goody. So I just, I understand. You love what Russ Ball does. He gets player, he gets team-friendly contracts.
0: No, first off, I don't. The Packers as an organization have done a great job. It's on the player to say, no, I'm going to get everything I want. And the only way you do that is by going all the way to free agency. It's been proven, and that's why I'm just dumbfounded. You're saying compromise. They are going to compromise. The Packers are still going to win. You win if you give contracts early, and the player's great, the player is going to end up looking in 2 or 3 years saying, I should have got more. And that's the compromise. They're not going to compromise and say, we're giving you everything you want coming off of an ACL and a year left on your deal. They're just not going to do that.
1: How many times are you going to say giving you everything you want when I've literally talked about compromise?
0: Yeah, we're sitting here arguing something. I don't think either of us I don't think you're – I'm just confused by you. And maybe I need to go to confusion school and get a better understanding of where you're at, because I don't think I know your point on what you're trying to do. I would love for the Green Bay Packers and Tucker Kraft to sign the biggest deal, and I'd love for Tucker to get every penny guaranteed. I know that's not going to happen. And I'm guessing Tucker wants as much of that to happen. That's what the holdup is. The Packers and Tucker will figure it out, and it's going to get done. And all of this is just going to be foolish talk. But I understand it is a big deal because Tucker is a heck of a player, and we need him on this squad.
1: Whenever he gets that contract, he can deposit all those big bucks into his Associated Bank account, and he can get Packers checking, Brewers checking, or Badgers checking in the process. 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
4: After over a month spent on the IL, Brewers outfielder Sal Frelick rejoined the team Tuesday in New York ahead of this week's series with the New York Mets. 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
5: I think it was like kind of like, all right, let's just get through this year and we'll definitely reassess at the end of the year. 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
0: It is time for a semi-final matchup. Jesse, what do we got today?
6: This is a big one. Our first semi-final. The other one will be on Monday, and then our championship next Thursday. Today's semi-final features the champion of the Hard at Work region, Mailman Matt, against our champion of the same name region, Dan in Brothertown.
0: All right, and you are going to flip a coin when we introduce our contestants. Let's welcome them in again in the same name region. First, we say good morning to Dan in Brothertown. Dan, good morning. How are you, buddy?
7: Good, Jason. How are you today?
0: Great. And then we welcome in Mailman Matt. Matt, good morning. How are you?
8: Good morning. Hard at work. Just dropped off a couple packages, and now I'm parked on the road here waiting to answer some questions.
0: How much does ground advantage cost if the package weighs 2 pounds and is... Never mind. Jesse, you're going to flip a coin here. Who gets to call it?
6: I will call it. So heads, the draft logo belongs to Dan in Brothertown. Tails, Packers give back, belongs to Mailman Matt. Great toss again. I'm really good at this. And it is heads. That means Dan in Brothertown gets his choice. Do you want to go first or second? And do you want Jason's questions or Tausch's, Dan?
7: Okay, I'm going to go first. And I'm going to, let's go with, I haven't had Mark yet in the tournament, so I'm going to take Mark's questions.
0: Wow. You have it.
1: Smart move. Smart move.
6: These all are right, hard Dan. Questions today, by in the way, of, everybody. They are
7: hard. I have no doubt.
1: In honor of Dolly, and you get to hear me sing a little bit, finish these lyrics to the Dolly Parton Kenny Rogers classic. And here we go. Islands in the stream, that is what we are. No one in between. And then it goes, how can we be wrong? We can go so far, or let's just float along.
7: How can we be wrong?
1: Nailed it.
0: It is a classic, without a doubt. I would have gotten that one right, too. That was played a lot in my house growing up. Question one, Mailman Matt. In the category of sports current events, which state's Little League team eliminated Wisconsin in the Midwest Regional Final and advanced to Williamsport to compete in the 2026 Little League World Series? Who knocked out Whitefish Bay? Was it Ohio, Iowa, or Minnesota?
8: I remember, I think there was some controversy about it, but I don't remember which one it was. Ohio, Iowa, or Minnesota, you said?
0: Those are your options, Matt. Yes.
8: Let's go with Minnesota.
0: An early tough lead first question, for Dan and Brothertown.
6: They're all tough today.
1: Pretty tough. That one was really tough for the first one. Not many jokes. All right, here we go. We can pull away. Badgers. This is under the Badgers trivia question. Dan, which of these players is the all-time record holder for most three-point shots made in Wisconsin men's basketball history? Is it Brad Davison, Ben Brust, or Bronson Koenig?
7: Oh, wow. Okay, somebody had to play 4 years. Ben Brust, I don't think it was. Who was the first one?
1: Davison.
7: No, he didn't shoot him that much. I'm going to go with Bronson Koenig.
0: Well, we know it's not Ben Brust.
6: It was at one point. When Ben's career ended, it was Ben Brust.
0: But Brad Davison played a lot. What did he play? Eight seasons?
1: Yeah,
6: he was there 12 seasons.
1: 7 or 8 years, I think.
6: I don't know how it's working.

0: He might come back this year.
1: From the NFL.
2: Dang.
1: All right, Matt. The door has been reopened for you after the first question you got wrong. Now, Dan has gotten one wrong. So here's question two and a chance to tie things back up. It is in the category of Packers trivia. Which of these teams did the Green Bay Packers not face in the playoffs en route to winning Super Bowl 31 in the 1996 postseason following the 1996 season?
0: Had to make sure we got that. You know, there were
1: 96 teams.
0: There were two playoff runs around 96. It was difficult to clarify that.
1: It's an interesting way to go about it. All right, so which of these teams did the Packers not play on the road to beating the New England Patriots in the Super Bowl? Was it the Philadelphia Eagles, the Carolina Panthers, or the San Francisco 49ers that they did not play?
3: Philadelphia.
1: You are correct.
3: Oh,
1: they did play them on the road to Super Bowl 45, but not on the road to Super Bowl 31. All right, 1-1.
3: All right. We need this. This is Wilde and Tausch history. When Wilde and Tausch debuted in August of 2016, it was a two-hour show that aired 9 a.m. to 11 a.m. What was the name of the show hosted by Greg Scalzo that followed Wilde and Tausch weekdays from 11 to 12 on ESPN Madison? This is not, I don't know how many people listen to this show. So is it Madison Game Day, On the Rocks, or The Chaser?
2: Oh, my God, I never listened to that. Madison Game Day, On the Rock, or Chaser. Once you guys are off the air, I'm off the air. I'm going to go with
3: Madison
2: Game Day.
3: Ooh! Oof. On the Rocks with Greg Scalzo. And then it was Scalzo and Brust went right after that.
0: Correct.
3: Right? They were in Madison only for a year or two.
0: Mm-hmm.
3: Yep.
0: Mm-hmm.
3: And they went big and went multi-market.
0: Went
3: so,
0: to the afternoons.
3: Right.
0: Yeah.
3: Mm-hmm. Yep.
1: All right. We are tied 1-1. Dan and Brothertown facing elimination with this question. Matt, if you get it right, you will advance to the championship. If you get it wrong, we will advance to penalty kicks.
0: Very controversial overtime rules.
1: Question number three, Matt, in the category of Wisconsin geography is this. Which of these accurately describes the location of Osseo relative to Eau Claire, Wisconsin? Wow. Is Osseo northeast? I'm sorry. Is Osseo northwest of Eau Claire? Is it southwest of Eau Claire or southeast of Eau Claire?
3: I've heard of it, but...
1: I'll be honest with you, I have no idea. Do you want those choices again?
3: So it's northwest of Eau Claire, southwest of Eau Claire, or southeast of Eau Claire?
1: Those are your options, yes, sir.
3: Okay. I'm going to go with southwest.
1: Oh, boy. The correct answer is southeast of Eau Claire. Southeast of Eau Claire, at least according to Jesse's information.
0: It is correct, I promise you.
1: All right, Jesse, now what?
0: So now we go to the very controversial overtime session. There is one question remaining in the category of U.S. presidents.
1: Oh, God.
0: I am going to flip the coin. Same thing. Dan is heads. Matt is tails.

0: balls. Whoever wins the toss gets to choose whether they want the question or if they would like to pass. If the question is answered correctly, that person moves on to the title match. If it's incorrect, the other contestant moves on to the championship. It is tails. So Matt gets the choice. Do you want the question or do you want to pass? U.S. presidents.
1: I'll take the question or go home.
2: Put your fate in your own hands. I respect it. Unless you're playing Name That Tune and you think Tausch sucks at it, then you just let him. If your opponent is making mistakes, don't interrupt them. All right.
0: This is it.
2: U.S. presidents is the category. Mailman Matt, the question is this. Holy smokes. Who is the most recent James that served as president of the United States? Is it James A. Garfield, James K. Polk, or James Buchanan? The most recent James to have served as the president of the United States of America. James Garfield, James Polk, or James Buchanan?
1: James Garfield.
2: Are you a presidential historian in addition to being a letter carrier?
1: My dad was a history teacher, so I do have some interest in history, but that was still a tough one to think through, but I was pretty confident once I heard the question.
2: You said it very confidently, and you were correct. We will get back to you in a moment, Mailman Matt. Dan and Brothertown, Coach, it was a great run, but it comes to an end at the Final Four.
3: Yeah, you know, it's funny. I would have had those the questions he had wrong. I'd have had with your questions. I should have stuck with you, Jason, by mistake.
4: Ooh.
3: But, hey, it's a privilege and an honor.
0: Heck of a run, Dan.
3: Considered an OG.
0: Heck of a run.
2: We appreciate you, buddy. Thanks for playing. Congratulations, Mailman Matt. You are into the finals. Do we have the other finalists already?
0: We do not. We are still going to play on Monday to determine whether Mailman Matt will face Tucker in Wausau or Coach Aaron Mack for the championship next week.
2: Matt, thanks for playing, buddy. And, your father being a history teacher certainly played to your advantage today. So congratulations, buddy. Well done.
1: Thank you. I enjoy playing, and I love Wilby and Tausch. So thank you.
2: I'll be honest, I would be cooked on presidential trivia. There is no way I would have gotten that right. None. And all those guys were presidents in the 1800s.
0: Yeah, they were pretty close to each other there. Tausch, would you have gotten it right? Are you still there with us? I think we might have lost him at some point during this. So, that's okay. We knew he was going to be put away.
2: Why would you ask if you don't know the answer to this?
0: I figured it was the best way to ask him. So, yeah, I guess we lost him at some point during overtime there, but that's all right. We knew he was going to be stepping away for his big golf outing today anyway.
2: Yeah, I'm okay with that. And you should be okay with your next event. 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
12: The only joint practice of the Packers preseason is in the books. After Wednesday's open practice with the Arizona Cardinals, one of the biggest moments to come out of Wednesday's practice was Tucker Kraft getting knocked to the turf while blocking. When the Packers offense was on the field, Kraft took exception to it, but later said it was no big deal. Kraft, of course, coming off of an ACL tear suffered last November, and said his mindset is just getting back to work.
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12: Packers' final preseason game is Friday at Lambeau against the Cardinals.
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0: respected veterans. Smith has caught 345 career passes and 30 touchdowns. I believe he played for a period of time with one Aaron Charles Rodgers. He is 31 years old. He just celebrated his 31st birthday. Spent 4 years with the Tennessee Titans. And has done some bouncing around since then. 2 years in New England, a year in Atlanta, a year in Miami, last year in Pittsburgh with Aaron Rodgers. But he is now going to be added to the Packers tight end group alongside Tucker Kraft, Josh Wiley. And I would say, Jesse, that this says more about whether or not Luke Musgrave will be available at any point soon, or if at all, than it says about where the Tucker Kraft negotiations are.
1: That's what I thought when I saw this. I think the first instinct, because I don't know if everyone else has had Tucker Kraft on the mind the same way this show has this morning, but I think a first instinct for most fans is Tucker Kraft. What does this mean for his contract extension conversation? But that's not really what this is about. It's about Musgrave and probably getting some bad news there, right? That would be the guess here, that he's going to be the number two.
0: And not necessarily feeling great about, you know, some of the other guys that have played there. Drake Dabney.
1: Wiley? Wiley.
0: No, Josh Wiley's still going to be part of what they're going to be doing, that's for sure. But, you know, Jonnu Smith obviously has a lot of pelts on the wall, and they are definitely not deep enough at tight end. However you feel about Luke Musgrave, Luke Musgrave has played a pretty significant amount of football for these guys, and you would rather have him available than not. Whether or not he's going to play at the level you're looking for and whether he can do some of the things you'd like him to be doing, I'm certainly open to admitting that that's not necessarily the case with him, right? Blocking doesn't seem to have ever gotten appreciably better. He can't stay healthy. Those are all bad combinations. So Jonnu Smith added to the Packers tight end group as they get ready for their final preseason game. I think it's safe to say Jonnu won't be playing on Friday night, but is going to be on this roster when they get to their final roster reduction on Sunday. I need to remind you again, and I've told you about this a couple times this week, but I have gotten four or five folks that have reached out after I have admitted my negligence with my estate planning and talked about how much Walney Legal Group has helped me get my act together, and they will do that for you as well because they're the best in the business. Lawyering the way it should be with clear communication, niche expertise, personal service, and a modern approach when it comes to estate planning, whether that's wills, trusts, probate, elder care, or special needs planning, they offer a custom personalized experience, not that cookie cutter one size fits all type solution. And don't forget too, I mean, I am not quite there yet. 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They're not leaving us for college just yet. 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And the cost of not planning far outweighs the cost of planning. 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It's Wildy and Tausch.
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1: Oh, baby, now this is some breaking news.
0: From Jordan Schultz, the Schultz Report. What does Tausch like to call him? Starbucks guy?
2: Starbucks guy, yeah.
0: The Packers are signing former Pro Bowl tight end Jonnu Smith. Jonnu Smith to a one-year deal, or how much of it's guaranteed? One of the, per Jordan, one of the NFL's most...

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0: 7 o'clock hour of Wilde and Tausch begins now. It begins without Tausch, but it begins with the man whose son he never wanted is Jesse Nelson. The iconic, legendary. I'm trying to think of other ones that won't make him sound so old.
1: Hall of Fame. Hall of Fame?
0: Yeah, Hall of Fame, sure. I just call him the best. He's the best. And I thank him again for not leaving us for the Minnesota Vikings once upon a time. He is the great Matt LePay on Wilde and Tausch. Matt, good morning, buddy. How are you?
2: I'm doing well, Jason. Must have been something I said. Tausch has left the show, so it's been a long season. He's tired of me.
0: I'm sure it was more either A, him playing golf with the hockey crew, or B, he and I got into it today. It does not happen very often.
1: It's been a while, yeah.
0: I don't understand his position on Tucker Kraft to save my life, and he doesn't seem to understand my position, nor have an interest in actually listening to my position. So it's neither here nor there.
1: We'll try again tomorrow.
0: Are you ready to come on up by me for the Badgers and Fighting Irish at Lambeau Field? Or are you still getting into your Lambeau Field mindset for that one?
2: I am on my way to that mindset. I have started my deep dive into Notre Dame. I am eagerly anticipating the 10-year celebration of you and apparently now your sparring partner, Old T. It will be a fun weekend. Knock on wood, it will be a good game on September 6th.
0: Well, as I have been told many times by a hot take artist who isn't really related to you, the Badgers can win. They can. Whether they will or not, we'll have to wait and see. I do have a neighbor with Play Like a Champion Today in their front window. So I guess I know where they stand as we head into that matchup. It's been there since they moved in, though, so I don't think this is a recent addition to their decorations in their front window. But nevertheless, Play Like a Champion Today. Tausch is out at practice. I know the media is no longer there, so there's some limitations to what you and he can and can't share now that we're into that point of preparations. But what did you see throughout the summer here that make you feel more and more encouraged as the season approaches?
2: Cautiously encouraged, cautiously optimistic. The two words, cautiously optimistic, words I'm wearing out about this team. I think, Jason, it is a more talented team. The new faces, a quarterback, Colton Joseph, Deuce Adams, who are transfers, Ryan Hopkins, a true freshman from Southern California, gifted, all can run, all throw it pretty well. Some of these newer faces in the running back room, Abu Sama, who comes over from Iowa State, he's been impressive. Shamar Rigby, a transfer from Oklahoma State, is someone who in the last week or so, now that he's been healthy and participating in team portions of practices, is someone like, okay, they may have somebody here. Eugene Hilton, his progression from his freshman year to what he, I think, is capable of doing. Those are just a few. And on the defensive side, to make a long answer a little less long, I think there is more speed in the secondary. I think this defense has a chance to be pretty good. It was a solid group last year. They didn't create many turnovers, but I think this group could be better at that. And they'll get a pretty good test coming up here in about a week and a half.
0: So I was talking to somebody else who knows a lot about Badger football that is not named Matt LePay or Mark Tauscher. And we were talking about the quarterbacks. And I want to be clear, I have nothing against Colton Joseph at all. Unfortunately, the track record of the Luke Fickell era is if you are the high-priced transfer quarterback, something just short of boils and frogs and locusts is going to descend upon you. I hope he stays healthy. I hope he has a great season. How do you feel about the other guys that you mentioned, though? Especially, like, I don't know, just because other guys have gone on to success does not mean that Ryan Hopkins will. But even I know that Mater D puts out NFL players, right? Amon-Ra St. Mm-hmm. Brown, I think, went to that high school. Matt Leinart. Who am I missing? Bryce Young, who we were talking about earlier in the show. Like, that is, like, you coming out of there, you're probably a pretty good player. And I know he's a true freshman, but the other two guys, assuming Colton Joseph stays healthy and has a great season, great. If he weren't, why did you bring up those other two guys and what do you like about them?
2: Well, the thing about all three of the newer faces, and you still have Danny O'Neill and Carter Smith from last year, but just talking about the newer guys, they can all hurt defenses. I believe they're able to hurt defenses with their feet. Colton Joseph showed that last year at Old Dominion. He ran for more than 1,000 yards, had a couple long touchdown runs against Indiana in last year's season opener. And I think he throws it pretty well. I'm not going to say I'm not going to overhype this. I'm not going to say he's got a cannon for an arm, but I think he certainly throws it well enough. But because they want their quarterbacks to run here, they brought these guys in for a reason because of their ability to move. And if either design runs or if plays are breaking down at the pocket, if the protection breaks down, they can still get something done with their feet. But if they need to, or if something happens with Colton Joseph that, you know, he gets hurt, they don't have to completely revamp their offense. At least I don't think so, because Deuce Adams from Louisville started a game last year for the Cardinals, coach there in Jeff Brohm. He can throw it. He runs it well. And the Hopkins kid, even in the spring, Jason, he had a lot of people's heads turning. Like, whoa, okay, this guy, he can sling it. He runs extremely well, and that program is, as you mentioned, it's nationally respected. But he is a true freshman. But I think if they had to, for whatever reason, you know, I think these other two guys are capable of giving this offense a chance to. I know there's nowhere to go but up, but to be considerably better than what we have seen, not just last year, but in the previous two or three years.
0: So my freshman year at Wisconsin, they had a superstar defensive player, a guy by the name of Troy Vincent. Yeah, and they didn't have much else. that is not the case now, I understand. But they have had some great defensive players, some of them with the last name of Watt, some of them not. But they've had a lot of great defensive players. Is Mason Posa the next in that line? I understand he only has 1 year of college football experience, but it was a damn good freshman year. What is the expectation for him as we get ready for the season?
2: I think Mason Posa and Cooper Catalano could be on a path to be the next standout linebackers here. And I qualify all this, Jason, because each guy started five games last year. But yet when Wisconsin beat a ranked team for the first time since 2021, Mason Posa had a lot to do with it. Wisconsin mm-hmm. recovered one fumble all year last year, and it was Posa, a strip sack. And that gave the offense 7 yards to cover, to score. They did. But he was making plays. That is a shine. That was the defensive player of the year, defensive play of the year, I think. But they both have a nose for the ball. They lead in different ways. Posa is more vocal, but Catalano, you know, who had a zillion tackles at Germantown High School, the all-time tackles leader in Wisconsin high school football history, he just has a nose for the ball. Their instincts are really good. But in a lot of ways, their careers are just starting. Mm-hmm. But if you were, I don't know how many casual fans could name more than a handful of players on this roster, to be brutally honest. But a lot of people know who Mason Posa and Cooper Catalano are. And I think we're all eager to see, okay, five games you started, you played really well. Now, how do you build on that this season?
0: Yeah, in my defense and in their defense, in today's era, it's just not the same. Like, man, I feel like I knew every player other than the freshman and the occasional transfer, even when I wasn't covering the Badgers. And it's just so different now. Speaking of Mason Posa and our mutual friend Joe Thomas, there has been some reporting. I don't know if either of them have confirmed it, that they are involved as the new owners of Mickey's Dairy Bar. I am not here to ask you about the veracity of those reports. I am instead here to ask you, when you eat at Mickey's Dairy Bar, what do you get?
2: Man, that's been a long time. And yeah, you know what? I was with Joe a couple nights ago at a Middleton Chamber of Commerce event.
0: Ah, I heard about that event. I heard it was very good.
2: ESPN Madison, a big reason why that took place. But the topic did not come up because it's been a whatever I have there, though, and it's been several years, you don't see the plate, right? Never. I mean, it's eggs galore. You get the pancakes going. The pancakes were like the size of manhole covers, if I remember right.
0: Mm-hmm.
2: A big smile on your face, a little memory lane there.
0: Indeed.
2: But yes, I eagerly anticipate the next time I go if Joe is part of this or not. But I understand many football players, past especially, or at least some, have an involvement in the iconic Mickey's.
0: My only request for Joe and Mason, if they are involved, take tap to pay. The cash thing, it's quaint, it's nice, but now that the original owners or whoever the owners had been have retired, I would appreciate the make it easier to pay. Jesse?
1: I heard a rumor there was a bold prediction that was made at the Middleton Chamber event with Joe Thomas the other day. Are there any truths to that rumor, Dad, about expectations for the coming Wisconsin football season?
2: I threw out a number. It was the rapid fire. Joe was predicting 9. And I really don't make predictions, but since it was off the record until now, son.
1: Oh, whoops.
2: Yeah,
1: I
2: pulled a number out of the air. I said 8. I have no idea. It was basically the point of that. I mean, how would any of us really know?
0: Eight points is how much they're going to win by against Notre Dame. Is that what the number was?
2: Yeah, according to Jesse. Hot take Jesse. You know, I think what I said, Jesse, I said they could win 8. Then I said
1: you'd be right.
2: They could win 7.
1: Yeah.
2: They could win 10.
1: Uh-huh.
2: But I think I said they could win 8. That was my Jesse Nelson hot take at the Middleton Chamber of Commerce event.
1: I guess that's 2 ambushes now for me this week talking Badgers, so maybe I should retire for the rest of the week. Dennis Semrau and I were delivered a Pizza Hut pizza to our broadcast booth as part of our Prep Mania broadcast last week with members of our ESPN Madison team. Have you ever been the recipient of a special delivery mid-game? And if so, what's your best one?
2: Yeah, occasionally we've gotten a pizza. Brian Butch, my basketball partner and the former Badger great, he worked out a deal with a pretzel company. So we would get soft pretzel deliveries at pretty much every home basketball game last year. That was always good. An unnamed friend of mine, I suggested I could use a cocktail. And it jokingly, and lo and behold, at halftime, one showed up, of which I refrain from consuming, for the record, until after the broadcast. But yeah, sometimes ask and you shall receive. It's rare, but when it does happen, you never forget it.
0: All right, we need to let you go about your day. But I wanted to ask, Jesse mentioned the ambushing. And I don't know, I don't want to have a recency bias here, but I'm not sure I've ever heard anyone say more by refusing to say anything than the way Barry Alvarez answered the question about Mac. And I think it goes without saying that those of us who like Mac and were rooting for him are disappointed with the way things played out. But I want to flip that because Jesse, were you scared when he told you that you were ambushing him? Because you've got a great relationship with him.
1: I thought of it more as a playful ambush. I think some on social media may think otherwise, but I thought we were having fun, and based on the conversation that ensued after the show got done at 7 o'clock. I think we were having a lot of fun. We hung out for a little bit afterwards, too. And I'm going to his house next week. We're doing the show in the cabana. We're going to go swimming next week. So got to bring my trunks and do a cannonball.
0: At Barry Alvarez's house.
1: Yeah. Hope the weather's nice.
0: Okay, that visual I did not need. Matt, before you go, though, I'll say this. Like, I've gotten more texts from the new athletic director than I got from any athletic director ever, and that's only because Pat Richter called occasionally. He did not text because that was back in the pre-text days. But, again, Sean Eichhorst seems to have hit the ground running. I know there's the results matter. We got all these games to be played by all the different programs, et cetera. But early returns, I don't know how you're not encouraged by the energy, by the messaging, anything.
2: Yeah, the messaging, I think, as much as anything right now, Jason. It was interesting from my perspective. I knew Sean when he was here 20 years ago, so we've had a pretty good friendship over the last couple of decades. And when Mac left, my first thought was, I don't know if he, you know, Sean's got a good gig down in Texas. Maybe that's it. But then you find out that, well, you hear through the grapevine that, yeah, he's interested in this. And it just seemed to me like he is a perfect fit for multiple reasons. He's been to other places, either as a deputy or as an AD. He knows Wisconsin. Is that a non-negotiable? I don't know about that, but to me, it's pretty close. This is different. I mean, you know, it just is. I'm not saying that is a positive or a negative. I think University of Wisconsin, how it does things, the alignment with campus, it's different. And you need somebody who understands that and embraces it. And the thing with Sean, he wanted to be the University of Wisconsin's athletics director. He didn't just want another AD job. This is the one he wanted. He's wicked smart.

0: He'll, you know, I'm sure his scouting report of what he was walking into was pretty good, but now he's seeing it with his own eyes and letting things, you know, just let's see how things work around here. But right away, getting in touch with all the coaches. I had an Olympic sport coach tell me that, yeah, he called and he like did his homework. He's asking about my family, naming the kids specifically. And it's little things like that aren't so little. It means something. And I just felt a vibe when he was introduced a month and a half ago that was pretty good. That was really, you know, a little bit on the refreshing side. And I say that as someone I like Mac a lot. We have a great relationship, and hopefully for him, this is a great move to go to the Big Ten office. And I think for Wisconsin, having Sean Eichhorst here could be a really great move for UW athletics. I just think he's the perfect fit for this place.
1: Well, I'm just thankful that back in 1988, the University of Wisconsin went with a guy from Ohio to be the voice of the Badgers.
0: Went into the transfer portal back in 1988 and was not a one and done. So they haven't kicked me out yet.
1: You definitely have not been that. Matt, I don't know how often we're going to talk to you now that you're our teammate. I would wear you out. I'm sure there are rules and regulations put in place for how often you have to talk to us, but I look forward to your next visit. Thanks.
0: It is always a pleasure, Jason. Look forward to doing this again in like a week or so, and we'll see if Tausch is here or not. He's probably due for a vacation.
1: I'm sure he's got something going on. That is the voice of the Badgers, Matt LePay. He will join us on a regular basis. I think Jesse's still hammering out the details because it takes away from his own airtime.
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1: We've got a heck of a lot of catching up to do with the final 23 minutes of the show, so I'm going to quickly tell you about Pottawatomie Casino Hotel, where I'll be tonight for our ESPN Wisconsin Fantasy Football Draft at the Pottawatomie Sportsbook. 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

0: trivia. Again, if you missed this before we talked to Matt LePay, which I'm so excited for him to be our teammate. He's obviously been on our show a bunch over the first 10 years. But now we're going to get to talk to him more regularly, and I'm excited about that. But the Packers did make a move today as they have agreed to terms, per reports, not yet signed. Jonnu Smith, a veteran tight end, just turned 31 less than a week ago, last Saturday. And he, they're going to probably need to play him right away based on where their tight end depth chart is. So he gets a one-year deal. Yet another 30-something, not helping their chances of being the youngest roster in the NFL on opening day for the fourth straight year. I bet they're still in the top 5 or 10, though, even with him on their roster. Jesse, what is today's trivia category, and what color do you want?
1: Fantasy Football Frenzy is today's trivia category in honor of our ESPN Wisconsin Fantasy Football Draft taking place tonight at Pottawatomie Sportsbook. All of our great fans of ESPN Wisconsin going to be in attendance, winning their way in. Jason, you'll be there for the chalk talk beforehand. I'm missing it. Tausch is missing it. Alex Strofe is drafting our team. But
0: yeah, I've confirmed Alex Strofe, our interim GM.
1: Yep. Well, I hope he does a great job. I finished second place for our team each of the last couple of years. So big shoes to fill for old Strofe.
0: All right. Well, second place the last 2 years, that's second and second. So let's do caller 22. Caller 22 right now for trivia, 844-770-3776, 844-770-3776. 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
0: We welcome in our contestant. It is Joe in Milwaukee. Joe, good morning. How are you today?
2: Good morning. Happy anniversary.
0: Thank you. Jesse's warned you we have no time, so I'm sorry to give you the short shrift. But here we go. Question number one in the fantasy football trivia category. Question one is this. In fantasy football, what does the acronym PPR stand for? Is it points per reception, player position ranking, or Potawatomi player rewards?
2: Answer number one, points per reception.
0: Thank you, Joe, and I appreciate your expeditious approach to this trivia contest. Question two. Almost all fantasy football leagues feature a flex position in a team's starting lineup. Some leagues feature a super flex position. Which of these types of players are eligible to be started in a super flex position but not a regular flex position? Okay? Eligible for super flex, not for regular flex. Quarterback, tight end, or kicker?
2: I'm going to go with quarterback.
0: I had no idea there's such a thing called super flex.
3: That gets crazy. Gets a little crazy.
0: All right, Joe, chance for your two-minute drill to end in a perfect score, unlike the Packers in the two-minute drill yesterday. According to Sports Illustrated, Which running back posted what is considered to be the greatest statistical fantasy football season of all time in 2006? Edgerrin James, LaDainian Tomlinson, or Sean Alexander?
2: Oh, I believe I may have had him. I had LaDainian Tomlinson that year.
0: Well, and I bet you won your league. Joe, we didn't even need to use any of our timeouts. You went right down the field and scored. 3 for 3. You got 4 entries into tomorrow's drawing to have a chance to win the Cousin Subs gift card. Thanks for playing, buddy, and thanks for understanding our tight window.
2: No problem. Have a great day. I love you guys.
0: That is Wilde and Tausch Trivia. Jesse and I wrap things up next. It's Wilde and Tausch.
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0: We did not leave enough time to talk about anything else in the final segment or the opponent to score the go-ahead field goal or touchdown. We got to go. Thanks for coming along for the ride. Thanks to Matt LePay. And thanks to you. Have a great day. Take care. 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
3: Rich Eisen. He's calling me. That's cool.
1: From the Rich Eisen Show studio in Los Angeles. Earlier on the show, NFL Network insider Ian Rappaport. Coming up, college football insider for The Athletic, Stuart Mandel. Actor and musician Nick Jonas. And now, sitting in for Rich, it's Bobby Bones.
3: Hey, everybody. I'm Bobby. Let's welcome in all my friends here today that are making me look halfway decent. The great Chris Brockman. Chris,
4: how are you? Hey, Bobby. Great to see you, man.
3: And TJ Jefferson. How are you, my friend?
5: I'm great, man. How you doing?
3: I'm okay. TJ just told me to say my name more.
5: Oh.
3: Well, Bobby Bones! Bobby Bones! That is right. For everybody that's on the phone, I want to talk to you. Do not hang up, please. I just want to say that we will come to you in a second. I promise you. Or my name's not Bobby Bones!
4: Bobby Bones!
3: Thank you. All right, we're going to bring on college football editor-in-chief for The Athletic and co-host of The Audible, Stuart Mandel. And college football's back. Yeah. Yes, this is yes. My favorite. When he posts an article, I am on it. I'm a subscriber. I get the little thing on my phone that goes, your $6.99 has now been charged. And part of that reason, Stuart, is because of you. Thank you for coming on.
6: Thank you for having me. I can probably get you a better deal than that.
3: Now, right. That's how we, 10% off though, that's 60 cents.
4: Friends of the program.
3: Okay, let's talk first of all about the Big Ten and the SEC taking a stand as far as pro players in college. Where does this end up shaking out?
6: Yeah, it's an interesting window into what the college football might look like going forward. If the NCAA can't enforce any of its rules, even one that seems so common sense as this, you know, judge after court striking them down, maybe we see conferences take it into their own hands. Without getting too into the weeds on legal things, there is a wide opinion that a conference can make more stringent rules. Because it's not like, okay, if these guys that were going to play for LSU can't play in the SEC, they do have other options, right? Which is a lot different than the NCAA saying you can't play anywhere.
3: So do we think this is all going back to court again for the 100th time?
6: Well, it's hard to keep track of all the different court cases out there. But I think the thing that football has going forward, if they want to keep these NFL players off the field, is the season's about to start. And in fact, the teams that are playing this weekend have to lock in their rosters by Friday. LSU's playing next weekend, so they'd have to lock in theirs by next Friday. And as long as there's motions and appeals and all, like, the clock might just run out.
3: Because it is the SEC and the Big Ten that we're seeing right now really draw a line in the sand, is there a chance that a MAC school or a Sun Belt school could go, hey, all you pro guys, you can come play with us?
6: Yeah, possibly. Right now, that injunction in Louisiana that allowed those guys to be eligible is still in effect. And those guys could, as of now, play college football. Just can't play it right now in the SEC, Big Ten, and actually the Big 12 put in a similar rule. In fact, the Big 12 extends to all sports, not just football or basketball. So you had the Big Ten go first, and theirs is specific to the NFL. And then the SEC said NFL, NBA, WNBA, and the Big 12 said, we'll top that and say any sport. You can't come back if you've signed a contract.
3: So what if you have, and we can Chris Winkie this, what if you've played baseball and you want to come and play football?
6: That, I believe, is still an NCAA rule that you're allowed to do that. So I don't think there's any reason why the conferences would be against that. You know, I think of Russell Wilson back in the day, played like 3 years of minor league baseball while also playing college football. And I don't think that's changed. So the concern is a football player who went to the NFL, went through camp, played in preseason games, and by the way, has had access, that means for all these months, to, you know, best of the best coaching and training, coming back and playing against 18-year-olds.
3: My theory earlier was we need absolute chaos for there to be real change. We flirted with change. None has actually happened. We've got close to litigation. We saw Saban testifying. But it's like, let all the pros play. Let everybody go crazy. And then we will finally actually get what we want as change, because it's going to get so bad. Poke a hole in my theory, please.
6: I mean, first of all, we've already had, right, like pure chaos. We had at one point this summer a guy was going to play for Texas Tech after being caught gambling on his own team. So I

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1: You know, we have seen that in isolation. I mean, Trinidad Chambliss could win the Heisman, right? Ole Miss, right? He could be the best quarterback in the country this year. And he wasn't supposed to be eligible. You know, he found a judge that was very sympathetic in Mississippi to this medical issue he had in Division II 4 years ago. And so, you know, some of these things are involving kind of peripheral guys. That's involving one of the best players in the country. So, yes, I think... I mean, I joke that, you know, the next frontier is going to be, you don't like a call in the game. You know, you think the refs had it out for you. Take that to court.
2: I was reading your latest article where you were talking about the Big Ten and the SEC, basically saying if the NCAA can't control eligibility, we'll just do it ourselves. But do you think this at all leans to what has often been speculated? We'll do it ourselves means we'll just go and start our own super conference type situation.
1: Yeah, there's certainly that notion out there. I mean, the SEC has really been the one talking the most publicly about trying to just do self-governance. I think that a lot of people think that's kind of unrealistic, but they have insisted to this point, no talk of a breakaway. I think some of that's going to be played out on the field. You know, the reality is, and people don't want to necessarily hear this, that the SEC and Big Ten schools are playing in a different tier financially, competitively so far in the college football playoff than most of the ACC and Big 12. Miami obviously showed they can break through that. And so if that continues like the playoff might get bigger, probably will get bigger, and just continues to be dominated by these two conferences, at some point do they say, yeah, we don't really need the other conferences. We can just have our own national championship.
2: What is your expectation for Bill Belichick this season?
1: Oof. Not good. Not good. I mean, it's been a nonstop soap opera there, obviously. His son, the defensive coordinator, is on medical leave right now. The GM, Mike Lombardi, is being investigated. They took an interesting approach to roster building, which was in this age of teams getting older and bringing in very experienced portal guys. They went young. And so they're going to trot out there on Saturday with the second least experienced roster in the country, which doesn't seem ideal. And they're also playing a tougher schedule than last year. You know, they went 4-8 against a relatively manageable ACC schedule. They're going to have to play Miami and Notre Dame this year and a couple other pretty notable teams. So I don't see it being better than 4-8, but, you know, I'm always happy to be proven wrong.
2: There are a couple things I think about that set new precedents. And the first time a guy ran a 4-minute mile after forever, then everybody ran one. When Adrian Peterson tears his ACL and comes back basically a day later, and everyone now felt like they could get healthier and go quicker. Indiana, Cignetti comes in, is really great year one, wins a national title year two, and now I think everybody's comparing whomever they're hiring to, is this a next Cignetti? Do you think this is now going to be the culture of hiring new coaches and that's the comparison?
1: I think he's a unicorn. I mean, we may be looking at one of the all-time great coaches, and there aren't a lot of those floating out there. I do think what they showed, though, is the wisdom of hiring guys who have won consistently at stop after stop. And it doesn't matter that was, you know, D3, D2, whatever it may be. UCLA just made a very similar hire in Bob Chesney, who actually followed Kurt Cignetti at James Madison and took them to the playoff. But he, before that, had won at D3 and D2 and FCS. And for me personally, that's more impressive to, or more indicative of a guy's ability to lead a program at the highest level than hot defensive coordinator X, or guy who became a Group of Five coach, had a couple good years, and is already moving up to a power conference school.
2: Indiana's ranked 6 in the first AP poll of this year. At 6, is that something Cignetti can look at and go, look at the disrespect?
1: Probably. I mean, he's, as I learned doing a big story on him this spring, like, that's his thing. He will find any sort of snub to go out there and try to kick the team's ass. And, yeah, I mean, look, 6th is a lot better than Indiana's ever been in the preseason before. But he has a right to say we finished the season number one and perfect, and they're saying, yeah, we can't do that again. They're behind two teams in the Big Ten in Ohio State and Oregon that they beat last year, Oregon twice. So yeah, I would think he'll use that as motivation.
2: We have Stuart Mandel.

0: on with us talking college football. I just like to throw a team at you, and you tell me their ceiling and then even a terrible floor. Like, what's the lowest that could happen with a team like Ohio State? I'm assuming the ceiling for them is going to be national championship.
1: Yes, and they have won double-digit games every year since 2012. But if ever they were going to go 9-3, it might be this year when they're playing at Texas, at USC, at Indiana, Oregon at home. It's a tougher schedule than Ohio State usually plays. So can't see it being worse than that. And probably they will continue the streak of 10, 11, 12 win seasons. But if you're asking like worst case scenario, yeah, 9-3, which by the way, might still get them in the playoff.
0: I do want to go to Oregon next because I think Dan Lanning has got the reputation of, man, just hasn't won the big one. But man, his big ones are always like in the Final Four or Ohio State. Like they've been the really, really big ones. Oregon, are they set up to win it this year?
1: Yeah, I think that's an unfair reputation. I think it's because, you know, the last two playoffs, they got blown out by Ohio State and then by Indiana. But they've won a lot of big games there. I think they're set up to possibly win the national championship finally. My concern with them isn't the talent. They definitely have it. It's losing both coordinators from last season in Tosh Lupoi, who's now at Cal, and Will Stein, who's now at Kentucky. Can Dan Lanning plug in the next guys and just keep doing what they've been doing is the big question there.
0: The only other team I want to ask about is Notre Dame because they are stacked. They have a great roster. However, they're playing eight high school teams. So how many games can they lose in order to not make the playoff?
1: Well, I think that depends on who they beat. And also, by the way, rule change this year in the playoff. If they finish in the top 12, they're in. And so that means they would have been in last year, even when they got snubbed.
0: One other team, and I only want you to say something bad about them. Okay, because I hate them so much. So tell me, I don't want the best case. I want the worst thing you could possibly say about Texas. Like, tell me something that's going to be really bad about the Longhorns.
1: Okay, well, there's already been some bad signs. Their All-American left tackle hurt his knee. He'll be back at some point, but he'll be out probably for that Ohio State game. Their linebacker, who wasn't necessarily going to start, but has definitely played a lot, got kicked off the team. And then there's rumblings. The Arch hasn't looked great in the preseason. So it's not, I would say, you know, it's hard to get real information out of preseason camps now, but they're one of the only teams that I've heard kind of everybody else is like, we've got the best team ever. We're bigger, stronger, faster than ever. And that's the only one where I've heard some like whisperings that, hey, we might have some problems.
0: And I guess the final question is of all the colors of all these teams, why is burnt orange the worst and make you also want to vomit?
1: All right. I guess I don't know the background here. Your school is
0: Arkansas. And it was the first picture they showed on this. They showed Arch Manning throwing through Arkansas.
1: Yeah,
0: it's stupid.
1: Well, I don't predict many good things for Arkansas this year.
0: Hey, Stuart, I didn't ask. Hey, Stuart. Now, one part of me said, please comment on Arkansas.
1: Their worst case scenario is a lot lower than Texas.
0: Yeah.
1: All right. Well, not to really, you know, probably never get invited on here again. I like burnt orange. I think Texas and UCLA have the best uniforms in college football.
0: Oh, you do. Who do you think has the best helmet?
2: Ooh.
1: Gosh, I mean, it's got to be either Notre Dame or Michigan, and I don't know exactly how to break that tie.
0: Man, I got to go with Michigan too, I think, and I'm not a Michigan fan at all. But I don't think we can count like history because Notre Dame is only cool because Newt Rockne. I mean, Notre Dame is only cool because it's been around for 100 years, right? Or am I crazy? Or is that?
1: I think for me, it's that the way the gold just like gold shines so. Have you ever been at a Notre Dame game, like? It's like you're being blinded by the sun from 300 feet up in the air. I think I'm going to go with you. I'm going to go with Michigan. You know, those are probably, I mean, if nothing else, those are probably the most recognizable helmets. Like we could go to Japan and be like, do you know whose helmet this is? Oh yeah, it's Michigan.
0: Who do you think, Chris? I'm trying to pull another one out.
2: I'm inclined to say Notre Dame.
0: Also, there's nothing to it.
2: It's gold. That's the idea.
0: It's like making your favorite ice cream vanilla.
2: By the way, I don't mind Penn State.
0: So you just like history.
1: Yeah. Penn State's is definitely unique. Alabama's is unique with just the little number. But yeah, I think Michigan.
0: TJ?
3: I'm a Penn State guy. I also love Pitt's uniforms.
0: What is happening?
1: Yeah, Pitt's good colors.
0: So much bias. One final thing here. Are we going to see any sort of rules on NIL anytime soon and what we can spend, how we can spend it, like more clarity on who's

0: spending what?
1: Absolutely not. It's all, but there was supposed to be rules, right? The House settlement was supposed to be the big solution. Everybody gets the same amount of revenue share. Everything else has to go through a clearinghouse. And all that did was like set a new floor. You know, now the starting point is 20 million. You know, 2 years ago, Ohio State's $20 million roster was the big talk. And now, like, if they had 20 million, they would be in real rough shape. The top end rosters are closer to 50 million at this point. So, short of some miracle Congress intervention, I would think you're going to have at least another year of those costs going up.
0: You guys follow him, SL Mandel. Also, read his articles. I'm a massive fan. Stuart, thank you so much for being on, and I hope you have a great day.
1: Yeah, thanks for having me.
2: All right, Stuart. Yes.
0: Texas Longhorns helmet.
3: I also don't mind Florida State, USC. Those are just iconic.
4: Also, though, I got to say, my Oregon Ducks, they definitely...
0: Okay, I feel like iconic shouldn't count.
4: Those uniforms are amazing.
0: Because a reputation is affecting what you think is...
3: It also just looks cool. No?
0: Only because it's iconic.
3: Really?
4: Yeah, but it got to be iconic.
0: Like, with no bias whatsoever, I'm going to pick Arkansas Razorbacks as my, the best uniform.
4: No bias whatsoever? That sounds extremely biased to me.
0: It's completely biased.
3: I like the Q's, all orange. Sick.
4: When the Q's is in the house.
0: You know what?
3: Pumpkinheads, baby.
0: That is cool and different. That orange is so
3: different. Yeah.
0: I don't know how I would say this. I just named something after myself at the University of Arkansas.
3: Yeah, you did.
0: Wait. What do you mean, yeah, I did?
3: Well, I'm like pumping you up, like, yeah, you did.
0: Oh, yeah, I did, yeah. So my brother-in-law is the head softball coach at Tulsa, right? And right. So I bought the outfield, because you can just buy anything and put your name on it now. So to help him in recruiting and building facilities, he just took the job. I bought left field and put my name on the left field wall, right. And it's called the Boneyard if they hit a home run.
4: Of course it is.
0: And then I donate to the local children's hospital in Tulsa, right? Every home run that's hit, and that's cool. And so my school, Arkansas, hits me up and goes, hey, you're spending money with them. What's up? And so I don't like our athletic director at Arkansas. I think he's garbage can. However, I don't know the coach yet. He's brand new. We've texted a couple times, but I'm always going to be a Razorback fan, no doubt. It's in my blood. I got a tattoo. And so breaking news, the Bobby Bones x-ray room in the football stadium. That's right. It's going to be.
3: Wow. Oh, all right.
0: So when they go in to get their bones checked. See, do you see it now?
4: It makes sense.
0: You see it? They were like, give us some money. What do you want to name?
3: Rick Dalton, Jeff. Right there.
0: Do it. I don't know.
4: You never saw Once Upon a Time,
3: In Hollywood?
5: Leonardo DiCaprio.
0: Oh, the point. Oh, yeah.
3: Pointing.
0: I didn't know his name, but I know.
3: Yeah, Rick Dalton.
0: You called it GIF. Interesting.
3: GIF, GIF, me?
0: No, you're right. That's how you're supposed to say it.
3: I get told I'm wrong all the time.
4: There it is.
0: yeah, that I'm familiar with. Like that meme. Yeah. I did not know that was his name. Do you like that movie?
3: Love that movie.
0: You know a movie I watched that was so good? And I hate horror movies.
5: Ooh, Obsession?
0: I gave it a no rating.
3: I don't do any horror, no. So I haven't even seen it. I just know it's like a cult thing.
0: I don't do horror either, and I watched it, and I could respect it because it was written wonderfully, but when I reviewed it, because I'll review movies, I gave it a no.
3: A no.
0: It wasn't for me.
3: A no.
0: But it was excellent if you're into horror movies. Have you seen The Menu?
3: The Menu?
0: Yeah, where they go to this restaurant, and they're on this island, and this super famous chef.
3: No.
0: Oh, man, it knocked the old socks off and only had one on, and it was amazing. I don't know what review it gets. I hate horror movies, but I watched The Menu. It was excellent. A+, 5 stars.
4: Ralph Fiennes.
0: Oh, yeah. Oh, Ralph Fiennes is the chef.
4: Watch that Taylor one. Joy, John Leguizamo.
0: I watched the one with Demi.
3: A lot of good peeps in this movie.
0: The Demi Moore one where she's, you guys seen that one? Where she goes back and has to like inject herself to be prettier.
5: Whoa.
0: No. That one won a bunch of awards?
3: Nope.
4: Yeah, she got nominated. The Substance. She got nominated for an Oscar.
0: The Substance. That one was crazy. That was all. That's my movie. I watch like one movie a year.
4: Why? Oh, you got a lot going on.
3: He's too busy.
0: No.
3: He has so many jobs. He has a new baby. Yeah, baby.
0: That's why I left Rich's Best Dad Ever up.
3: Yeah.
0: Because today I will be holding that title as Best Dad Ever. You know who we have coming up next hour?
4: Who's that?
0: Nick Jonas.
3: Yes.
4: Oh, hey.
3: Big fan.
0: I'm a sucker for you. No. Yeah. You guys don't know that one, do you?
3: I do.
4: Yeah.
0: Oh, you do?
3: At the Waffle House, baby.
0: All right. Good deal. All right. I'm Bobby Bones. We're going to get to these calls. I promise. That's next.
4: We love callers.
0: Back in a second.
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5: 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I'm Bobby Bones. Glad everybody's here. I do want to go over and talk to Dennis in South Carolina. We were talking about teams that people expect to be bad that might be better than what people expect. Dennis, what do you have?
6: Oh, Dennis.
7: Jay, you want to put Dennis on the horn here? Or?
5: Dennis decided.
7: Jay's first day back in a while.
5: There he is.
6: Hey, Dennis, start over.
8: All right. Hey there.
6: What's up, Dennis?
5: Hello. Hey, sir, what do you got? Tell me your team. It's Bobby, Dennis. Tell me your team you think will be better.
8: I think Miami's going to be better.
5: Please tell me why.
8: The reason why, you know, they won 7 games last year with the Three Musketeers at quarterback. Okay. I think, and the over-under this year, I believe, is 4.5. And I think they got a better offensive line. I think they're going to be probably a top 8 rushing attack, providing they don't have to come from behind, you know, 30 friggin' points every game. But, you know, Achane, when they interviewed him a couple of months ago, he says he's sick and tired of hearing people that they're rebuilding for this year. So, you know, I'm going to give them a shot, and I'm going to tell you they'll probably be in first place after the first week.
5: Okay.
8: And I'll tell you, yeah, because I think Buffalo is going to lose at Houston, and I think New England is going to lose at Seattle, and not to mention that the Super Bowl loser doesn't even make the playoffs the following year.
5: I hope for the NFL's sake the Dolphins are good. I would like to see the Dolphins be good. I don't have any feeling at all about the Dolphins. I think, to me, the Dolphins always seem like a team, regardless of when they've been pretty good to terrible, if they play anything below 60 degrees, it just doesn't make sense to them. It's like they're on a whole new planet. But I hope for your sake that they're better. I don't hate the Dolphins. They intentionally tore it down. Tua and Tyreek and Jalen Waddle, obviously all gone. Mike McDaniel's gone. Malik Willis is the quarterback.
8: I understand Waddle and stuff. Waddle had one 100-yard game last year on the team. He got 666 yards for the whole season, and everybody's saying, oh, my God, we lost such a fabulous player. I can't believe it. You know, and Tyreek Hill is a non-issue last year anyway. So I think people better watch out, because if they got a good running game and keep the ball away, I think they have a chance.
5: Well, Dennis, I appreciate the call. Thank you so much. I was looking at Pro Football Focus, and where do you think they rank Miami's receivers? I don't know. Pick a number.
7: 32.
5: If you guess last, you are correct. And they just have roster holes everywhere.
7: Yeah. Mm-hmm.
5: Offensive line, secondary, pass rush, obviously receiver. They want to lose, right? Am I crazy to think they want to lose?
6: Well, this quarterback.
7: You know, it's a rebuild. You know, that I don't think they're expecting, you know, the moon this season.
5: It's also one of the
7: be
5: top
7: competitive. Guys.

0: play hard.
1: One of the top five hardest schedules in the NFL. On top of that. So I like that. I like old Dennis there from South Carolina. It's going to be tough for Miami, for sure.
2: I just like pointing out the false narrative that the Super Bowl loser never makes the playoffs the following year, because the last time the Patriots lost the Super Bowl in the 2017 season, TJ, what'd they do in the 2018 season?
3: Won
2: the Super Bowl.
1: So that's one, though. That's one.
2: But it's this specific team doing it.
1: Yeah, I hear you.
2: You know what I mean?
1: It's going to be rough for you guys, though, this year.
2: I will take all bets.
1: But the bet isn't that you're going to be bad or even have a bad record.
2: I got people telling me they're going to go 8-9. Like, in what world are the Patriots under 500? That means Drake May's injured. Like, it goes catastrophically bad.
1: The only reason I would say such a thing, not 8-9, but I could see 9-8 as a floor. You know this. Like, last year they had the greatest schedule ever because they were so bad the year before. The problem with going to the Super Bowl is you now have to play the hardest schedule. And so now their schedule, we're starting with Seattle. We got Buffalo. I mean, there's the Bears. The Bears are going to be good.
0: Our Bears.
1: Green Bay's good. Detroit. The Chargers. Buffalo. Minnesota. Okay. I don't know. Kansas City. I just feel like 9-10 games, you should be happy. Do you feel like you should be happy with 9-10 games winning?
2: If we win 10 games, if the Patriots win 10 games, I will not be happy.
1: Really?
2: Yeah.
1: Okay.
2: 14-3 last year and made the Super Bowl.
1: A lot of things fell just right.
3: Just right.
1: Just right.
3: Perfect.
2: The guy also performed. They also played well. They also, they overachieved with lesser than position groups across the board. And all of those have improved.
1: Agree. And you do have a threat, a wide receiver now, like a real one.
2: A real one.
1: And that's exciting.
2: And a real number two. Yeah, it's exciting.
1: Biggest villains in the NFL going into this season. Here's my list at number...
3: Oh, we have a deduction.
2: Slow down.
4: 1, 2, 3, 4, 5.
5: Bobby Bones!
6: Top five.
2: Let's go.
3: You bring production value,
2: Let's
3: Bobby.
2: Let's go. Don't rush it. For those don't rush, baby.
1: You guys got a real picture of me and my shirt off. How'd you get that?
2: Hey.
1: That was an actual picture of me shirtless.
2: We talked to your wife.
1: Wow, look how ripped I am. Yeah, look at that.
3: Jacked, bro.
1: At number five, I have Nick Sirianni.
2: Oh, interesting.
1: Now, you may ask, I just think he loves being a heel. That's straight up. It's nothing that he's even done recently. Like, Sirianni is one of those guys who is perfect at the... He is the Ric Flair of the NFL. Embraces it, loves it. He is who he is. I'm a Sirianni as a heel, and I like him because of that. Nick Sirianni at number five.
2: Sirianni truther.
1: At number four, you ever met Sirianni?
2: We had him at the combine this year.
3: Was he?
1: Bro's bro.
2: Yeah, he was there with Big Dom, my new best friend.
3: Oh, right. That's why. I don't like those people, Bobby. I'm going to be honest.
2: I wasn't listening much to that conversation because I was thoroughly enthralled talking to Big Dom for a half hour.
3: And I was thoroughly aggravated watching Brockman talk to Big Dom.
2: You were.
1: Because you're a Cowboys fan?
3: Oh, and yeah.
1: Got it.
2: Yeah. He hates the birds.
1: Make sure we got the intention out there. Number four, Jerry Jones.
2: Oh.
1: Ultra Cowboys.
3: Wait a second. What?
1: Yeah. He's my number four on my villain list.
3: How dare you?
1: Yeah. Listen.
2: He's a Razorback.
1: Yeah. He is the NFL's most permanent heel. So if Sirianni is the heel of the last 5 years, Jerry Jones is the most permanent heel. That being said, I like Jerry Jones. Jerry Jones took me up in his chopper, showed me around.
2: Oh.
3: And yet you have the audacity.
1: I don't think it's bad to be a heel. I think
3: that's a good point.
1: I think heels are needed.
2: Agree.
1: I think some of my other heels are people I actually like.
3: I mean, look, Roddy Piper was a heel. He was great. So, good point.
1: Fantastic.
3: I'm going to shut up now.
1: Number four, Jerry. I think people hate Jerry Jones because the Cowboys, they spend a lot of money. They have a lot of flash. They don't really win, although I think this year... I'm not a Cowboys fan, but I think this could be the year.
3: Oh.
1: I don't say that because I'm not a Cowboys fan, but I think this could be the year.
3: From your lips to...
2: TJ, they hate us because they ain't us, baby.
3: That's what I'm saying.
1: And number three, Travis Kelce.
2: Really?
3: Why?
2: Interesting. Well,
1: exactly. I would be curious to know why you think I have Travis Kelce at number three of my NFL heels.
2: Yeah, Bobby, explain yourself.
3: I think I know.
1: Go ahead.
3: Well, no, maybe not. Never mind.
1: He's too famous.
3: Too famous.
2: Too famous.
1: Yeah, you can't outgrow everyone. You're too good for everybody. And I don't think he is, but I think the perception is now that he's Taylor Swift's husband.
2: Doesn't need the NFL anymore.
1: He's hosting game shows. He doesn't need the...
3: He was doing this before that. Though,
1: not really,
3: Bobby
1: not the
3: Bones.
1: Same.
3: Yes, he hosted Saturday Night Live. He was not a married man.
1: Okay.
3: He hosted the game show. He was not a married
1: man. He was with Taylor, though.
3: And you had his own reality show.
1: Yeah, when he was at Cincinnati.
3: No, when he was with the Chiefs.
1: Oh. Are you talking about the one where he was dating?
3: Yes. Catching
1: like
3: Kelsey.
1: 12. I just assumed he was at Cincinnati. I think Travis Kelsey, it's Chiefs fatigue plus celebrity fatigue plus commercials plus Taylor Swift. He's everywhere. It's overexposure. And I think that makes you a villain. I don't think he's a bad guy. I actually think he'd be pretty fun to hang around with. But I think to most people that aren't Chiefs fans or Taylor Swift fans, he's a villain. Okay, he's the number three villain.
3: I won't argue that.
1: Thank you. Number two.
2: It's a great list.
1: Patrick Mahomes.
2: No.
3: I mean, you could have done a two for one right here, Bobby Bones.
1: I love Patrick Mahomes. I'd like to say it again before I tell you why he's a villain. I don't think being a villain is a bad guy. I love Patrick Mahomes, but this is the you're too good for too long villain role.
3: Yeah, you know what happens then.
1: Yeah.
3: People start to hate you.
1: You live, what is it? You're a hero.
2: Yeah, you die the hero, or you live long enough to see yourself
1: Batman
2: become the
1: or
2: villain.
1: Something. Yeah, whatever that was.
2: Yeah. Yeah, Dark Knight. Yeah.
1: So it's basically what happened to Brady. And God forbid they win another championship, it's going to be unlike anything you've ever seen.
2: That's true.
1: Mahomes himself is not particularly villainous. He's a likable guy.
3: Yeah.
1: But people just get tired of Kansas City winning.
3: People don't like winners, Bobby. That's the weird thing.
1: Exactly.
3: When I
1: walked in today, you guys were like, oh, you're here. We don't like you.
3: And I almost called off today because you're here. Because Bobby Bones is winning too much, man.
2: Number one, Andy Reid. I weirdly think Mahomes getting hurt last year, I think, kind of helps the brand a little bit.
1: I could agree with that.
2: Because now he's sort of an underdog.
1: Which was why he wasn't number one.
3: Yeah. Oh, and number one.
1: Number one is the all-time of the past decade. And it's not even that he's that good anymore. He'll probably be okay, but he's the most polarizing player.
3: Oh, I think I know who this is.
2: Aaron Rodgers, baby.
1: Aaron Rodgers, the most polarizing player. He's outspoken about everything.
2: Is that what you had, TJ?
3: No, but you got to let Bobby.
2: I thought we were all saying it at the same time.
1: Yeah, I mean, people will tune in to watch Aaron Rodgers, I think, just hoping he fails, and that's rare.
2: Sure.
1: That's rare. Sometimes we just don't like people we watch, but I think people will hope Aaron Rodgers fails. I don't hope Aaron Rodgers fails. Instead of rooting against somebody that is polarizing that maybe I think I would never hang out with or have dinner with, I root for someone who is 42. Like, I just root for I like the old version more than I do like the jerk version.
3: Right.
1: I root for old.
3: Because we're old now.
1: You start to see other people. Wasn't it a crazy part of life whenever the athletes started to be young, like younger than
2: you? Yeah.
1: Like, just in general, you start to be 32, 38.
3: Also, Bobby, I feel like sports when we're kids kind of gives us this weird relationship with age, right? Because, you know, back in the days, a quarterback would hit 30 and you'd hear, oh, it's over for them. And then you realize, wait a minute, 30 years old? And they were considered old? No, man, that's still not even the prime of your life. So I feel like sports does give us this weird relationship.
1: That's why I thank God for LeBron. He is 53 and going as still hard going. As ever.
3: Man.
1: Do you guys root for LeBron?
3: I do now.
1: The same reason I said Aaron Rodgers?
2: No, he's a Sixer fan.
1: No, he can't have all these flags.
2: He does. He's a Sixer fan.
1: The trick that they do where they pull all of the handkerchiefs out of the stadium.
2: Yes.
1: That's what he's doing with jerseys.
2: Look at all the banners.
3: I'm like Gene the Dancing Machine.
1: You've been a Sixers fan for a long time?
3: My whole life. I'm from Pennsylvania. I know my rooting interests are all over the place because I'm not someone who subscribes to the fact that, you know, just because you're born here, you got to root for everyone here.
1: Okay, so I can appreciate that.
3: You know, but yeah, Dr. J, as you can see behind me, I have two sports idols. Loved a lot of athletes, but two people I idolize, Muhammad Ali and Dr. J. So therefore, been a Sixer fan forever. And now I am totally on board the LeBron James train.
1: If an angel showed up to you tonight and said, oh, TJ, you have to pick one team forever and only one team. And it's only one team, so don't do the thing where you do other teams. What would it be?
3: Well, can I ask the angel?
1: No, I don't take questions.
3: A sport?
1: No, that's not a press conference, TJ.
3: It can be any team, any sport?
1: One team, any sport.
2: I'll answer for you, TJ.
3: Go ahead.
2: It's the Dallas Cowboys.
1: Okay.
3: Yeah.
2: Is that a leprechaun?
1: Oh, but now.
2: Yeah, is this
1: one
2: a leprechaun
1: more.
2: Angel?
1: You get one more.
3: I'd like one more, yes.
2: We in Ireland?
1: Yeah, well, you're right. It's kind of a leprechaun, huh?
2: Yeah, a little bit of
1: leprechaun vibes there.
3: I was rolling with it, though, baby.
1: Angel leprechaun vibes. It kind of got off track there.
2: I think you can do better.
3: Let him do his thing.
1: Oh, hey, thing. What do you got? One more.
3: Oh, one more?
1: Yeah.
3: The Cowboys and I'd have to say the Sixers.
1: Okay. What about, okay, it doesn't matter. I'm not asking.
3: You keep giving me teams. This is working right into what I'd like to do.
1: I don't want to ask it anymore.
3: Okay. For a fifth team, who would you pick?
1: If you guys want to add to our list of teams that everybody thinks is going to suck, but you think they might actually be pretty good, call us. 844-204-RICH. We would love to have your calls.
2: Let's get it.
1: Also, if you want to add a villain, like, we'll do that. 844-204-RICH. All right, we'll be back. Thank you. Man, this is good. These colors are good.
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1: All right, you guys hit us up, 844-204-RICH. I'm Bobby Bones. You can watch us on Disney Plus and the ESPN app. We have calls. And so teams that, yeah, pretty much everybody says they're going to suck. However, you don't think so. I want to go to James in New Jersey.
23: James.
1: James.
24: What's up, fella? Yeah, I'm here.
1: What's up, buddy? Tell me who you think is going to be better.
24: My boys in New Orleans, the Saints.
1: Why do you think so?
24: I mean, coming off what we did at the end of last season, putting in show, he showed out. Shuck, we call him show. But putting in show, he showed out. We improved that receiver. We improved that running back. We still got a decent secondary. We very much improved with all our receiving core. Like, our conference is always up for grabs.
1: Yeah, and I said that
24: Tampa
1: earlier,
24: Bay
1: too.
24: Doesn't look impressive.
1: Yeah, they're playing in the NFC South. I think our team of guys here could finish second or third just from the guys in the room. And Chuck may be good. What, 5-4 as a starter, as a rookie, but you're talking about a guy who played for the Saints and 5-4 playing for the Saints as a rookie.
23: Win.
1: That's, yes.
23: Yeah.
1: That's a win.
23: Yeah.
1: And you're right. They he has weapons. I mean, Olave, Jordan Tyson. I mean, they drafted him top 10.
3: Yeah, but he's a little injured right now.
1: Yeah, but he will not be injured forever.
23: Well,
1: he might be injured forever.
23: Well, I mean, he could hurt a lot.
1: Fair enough.
24: Okay. Brown from LSU will be the difference maker.
23: Ooh,
1: I agree. It's also, I also want to say Kellen Moore being back year two.
23: Yeah,
1: I like that.
23: Yep.
1: So I agreed with you. I don't know if you heard me say that earlier. That was my pick, James. But you're in New Jersey.
24: No, I didn't. I'm sorry.
1: No, it's all right. Who cares what I say? You're in New Jersey as a Saints fan. How'd that happen?
24: Well, when I was younger, first of all, in New Jersey, I live in southern New Jersey, which is either you're an Eagles fan or you pick who you want.
1: Fair enough. That's what I was in Arkansas. Yeah.
24: We don't have our own team, so I always like the Saints.
1: Favorite
24: Saints? Legion of Doom. Since the Jesus Christ.
1: Since Jesus Christ.
24: Early 90s when we had the linebacker core. I can't even remember the nickname at this time.
1: I kind of like Since Jesus Christ.
3: Ricky Jackson?
1: Yeah.
24: Yes. Ricky Jackson.
1: Favorite Saint of all time?
3: Sam Mills, Ricky Jackson.
25: Yeah, they were nice.
1: You have one? Favorite Saint of all time?
24: Favorite what? I'm sorry?
1: Favorite Saint of all time?
24: It got to be Drew.
1: Yeah, that's
24: you gotta go with Drew.
25: Yeah, got him.
1: Yeah, that's, I should have.
24: It took us to the promised land.
1: You're right. You're absolutely right. That's a dumb question. Other than Drew Brees,
3: Deuce McAllister.
1: Oh, I'm gonna go Reggie Bush, just because.
24: Oh yeah.
1: I just wanted to watch
24: Reggie
1: him.
24: Was fun.
1: Reggie was fun. You, Chris?
23: Favorite Saint of all time, man. Just for the celebration alone, I love Jimmy Graham.
1: Ah, man, he was amazing, right? Like.
23: They had to ban dunking on the goalpost because of him.
24: When we traded Jimmy Graham, it broke my heart. Yeah. I'm not going to lie.
1: Well, I appreciate the call. Thank you so much for calling, James.
23: I did like Deuce McAllister, too. Thinking about some other villains, Bobby, what do you think about this one? How about the whole Rams team as an entity?
1: So can I give you an outsider perspective?
23: Yeah.
1: The Rams, they don't really have fans.
23: Wow.
1: So they're not annoying.
23: Interesting.
1: And so when a fan base isn't annoying, regardless of how good they are.
23: Okay, so fan base is influencing the villain.
1: It's hard for us to hate them. Now, if they continue to win, which again, they were really good. Then they had a couple little bad. And now they're loaded up. But
23: right.
1: People, they don't fight for them outwardly and passionately.
23: Okay.
1: So it's hard for us to hate them. I actually root for the Rams.
23: Fair.
1: Yeah. So how's that argument to that?
23: Hmm.
1: Fan bases are who we hate more than teams.
23: I think that's true.
3: You're onto something there.
23: Okay. All right. What about Tom Brady? Or is he just like goofy divorced dad at this point.
1: He's wearing leather pants now.
23: I'm trying to block it out of my mind.
1: You know, and I was going to ask you, you know, he did the thing for Gucci, right? He goes and he models, and I'm all about living your best
23: life. Don't hate that.
1: No, I live your best life, and

0: to me, in my head, Tom Brady is the greatest of all time, the guy that focused on his work and made that his priority to be the greatest of all time. We didn't know a lot about him because you know why? There was not a lot to know except the guy played football and he won.
1: Right.
0: That was my relationship with Tom Brady. Now he's making out with Instagram influencers and he's wearing leather pants and it feels like two people. We got to separate the art from the artist.
2: Interesting.
0: We have to, or it's going to hurt his image. It can't hurt his image. Tom Brady, to me, is the football player. This guy now is like Thomas Brada or something. This is not Tom Brady to me.
3: Brada.
0: I can't have...
2: But he's got multiple personalities because he's also, you know, running the Raiders and he's the broadcaster
0: That's Tom Brady.
2: And he's the guy with the giant statue in New England.
0: That's Tom Brady. Thomas Brada. And is the leather pants.
2: Giselle's ex-husband.
1: Is Thomas Brada at the white parties and stuff?
0: Absolutely.
1: That's Thomas Brada.
0: Thomas Brada. Yeah. They have to be two or it tarnishes...
2: That's funny.
0: Yeah, right. It tarnishes the legacy of the great Tom Brady. He's so good looking, though. It's annoying. He's getting older and better looking.
1: Well, money will do that.
2: Yeah.
0: No, it's not just money.
2: Bobby, we're not ugly. We're just poor.
0: Hold on. I got money and I ain't that pretty.
1: You ain't ugly? You're a handsome man, Bobby.
2: Bobby, we've seen your wife.
0: That is not because of my looks. It's because I'm funny.
2: Okay, great. Got it.
0: I got funny, and then I got a wife. Women love humor. That's true. A solid 6.5. Don't think I don't know that.
1: Bobby, in Arkansas, you're like a 9.
2: Yeah, you're like a 12.
0: Now, why are we insulting my state? Well, I'm just out of nowhere. All we're doing is having a little chit-chat.
2: Woo, pig suey.
1: I'm just saying, I was watching wrestling yesterday and they were in, I think, Scotland, and MJF came out and he pointed to a girl. He was like, hey, she's perfect here in Scotland, but in the United States, she'd be a 4. And then that was rude. It was very rude.
2: That's pretty rude.
0: Very funny, though. Very funny. I'll just go with very funny.
1: It was rude.
2: Do we think Shador is a villain?
0: No.
1: No, what? This Shador doesn't
0: do anything. He didn't do anything.
2: He's very polarizing.
1: Yeah, but that's not because of him.
0: It isn't because of him. Okay. Media made us feel about Shador.
1: Yeah. If you listen to everything this kid says, man, it's like,
0: I agree.
1: How could you not love him?
0: In college, I could see him being a villain because it was watches and flash.
2: Right. Okay.
0: Now he's playing in Cleveland and he's just trying to make it.
1: Yeah.
2: How do we feel about Lamar Jackson?
0: I'm rooting for him.
1: Who does Lamar Jackson bother?
0: Yeah, I'm rooting for him and his mom's his agent. Like, gotta love that.
1: People have issues with him because they feel like, you know, he hasn't won a Super Bowl or this, that, and the third. But in reality...
0: No, we're not mad at you. It does feel like we're mad at Chris. We shouldn't attack him like that. We should just say no.
1: We're sometimes mad at Chris. Sometimes.
0: Yeah, not for that one, though. I apologize.
1: LeBron would say Chris is more of a villain than any of the people that we've named to be.
0: Hey, that LeBron, so I was laughing out loud. Just so you know, I was at home.
2: It was funny.
0: I was laughing out loud. And I've been at the crosshairs to some crazy stuff. I couldn't get enough of it. And I was going to reach out and go, like, how's your mental health?
2: He talked about us like 3 days in a row.
0: Yeah, first repost.
2: It was wild.
1: He went to Fanatics and talked about it.
2: Yeah.
0: I
2: misquoted
0: it. It was joyful.
2: Misquoted me, but it's fine.
0: It was joyful. Okay.
2: Very funny.
0: You guys call us. We do have more calls. 844-204-RICH.
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1: Oh, thank you.
0: 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Sometimes I sleep with you guys.
1: Oh.
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2: No, I'm going to tell you something, Bobby. Rich would take that as a diss.
3: He would.
2: He'd be like, oh, well, you'll fall asleep. Because I told an actor
1: yeah,
2: once
1: who did
2: that
1: you
2: I
1: tell? Yeah, who was that that you told?
2: From The Boys. Dennis Quaid's son.
3: Oh, yeah, Jack Quaid.
2: Jack Quaid. I said, you know, I started watching The Boys, Bobby, and I fall asleep watching it.
0: I'd be offended by
2: that. And Rich was.
0: Yeah. Yeah, I'd be offended by that one. Yeah, I'll be honest with you. Yeah.
2: So you and Rich are two peas in the pot.
0: Yeah. But
1: the thing is, like, Rich, like, worked the 2 a.m. Sports Center forever. Like, thousands and thousands of males our age now fell asleep to Rich and Stu.
0: Or as I said, slept with them.
1: You said slept?
2: Yeah, you did.
0: Yeah, with you guys. I slept with you guys, too.
2: I wouldn't put it like that personally.
0: Yeah. But I have like 19 shows that I do, which, by the way, I guess the one that I'll share, I do a show for the NFL called Lots to Say with Matt Cassel. And I don't know, check it out if you want. But I listen to this podcast sometimes fully, but sometimes I fall asleep and I sleep with you guys.
2: Love Matt Cassel. Appreciate that, man, because you are busy. You got a lot of stuff going on, dog.
0: Yeah, I got a baby, too.
2: That the most important.
1: How old?
0: 5 months.
1: Yeah, buddy.
2: What's her name?
1: In it.
0: Her name's Billy.
2: Billy Bones.
0: My wife would kill you. That is not my real name. And my wife does not go by Caitlin Bones.
2: She should. It's great. It's a great name.
0: The baby's full name is Billy TJ Jefferson.
2: Wait a second.
1: My wife would kill you.
0: Oh, she would kill you. If people call her Caitlin Bones, if we're somewhere and they're like, are you Caitlin Bones? She's nice about it, but she's like, no, my last name is Estel. And they're like, oh, aren't you Bobby? Yeah, and she's like, you know what? His last name is Estel, too. Bones is a stage name.
2: Why does she shouldn't break
0: it? She doesn't hate it. She just is not a fictional character. I am.
1: Yeah, kayfabe, TJ, come on now. Yeah, what are we doing?
2: You think Roman Reigns is really Roman Reigns?
0: No, but she also wants me to come home and not be Bobby Bones.
1: I did.
2: Is that possible? Are you able to turn the switch off?
0: She's put some balance in my life and the baby. I come home and I'm Bobby Estel.
2: Yeah.
0: Bobby Bones, like, doesn't really care. I don't even talk that much. Here I am. Anyway, enough.
1: Bobby, this happened to me when I became a father. Did you just immediately forget everything that happened previously in your life up to the point of their birth?
0: You know, it's weird because sometimes we'll go, we don't know what life was like before this.
1: Yeah.
0: Because we used to live
1: carefree, baby.
0: We would just go to another country.
1: Do whatever you want.
0: Or dinner.
1: Right. Leave the house.
0: Yes.
1: Yeah.
2: Brockman used to take naps.
1: Oh, dude, I used to nap every day for multiple hours.
0: No way.
1: Yes. In my clothes.
2: And I would make like fun of
1: with life. With my jacket on. I would just go home and wherever I was, that's where I was sleeping for the next couple hours.
0: It's awesome. And now she like smiles at me and knows me and stuff.
1: Yeah.
0: But not as Bobby Bones. She's like, well, she doesn't talk, but if she did.
2: If she was talking already, I mean.
0: We do have people on that want to talk about teams that are going to be better than everybody thinks. And I do want to go over to, let's go to Andrew in Detroit, who is on.
2: Andrew,
0: I'm curious. Who do you think will be better NFL-wise than what people think?
4: I think the Tampa Bay Buccaneers will win the NFC South. And I believe they will be the team that's going to be the surprise that you would think Carolina and some folks would be saying the same. But I think with contract year, I believe that especially if Vita Vea stays there for the year, I believe that the Tampa Bay Buccaneers will win their division and win a playoff game. Side note, I also believe that most universities are the reason why they don't become great. Too many universities like to live in the past. Oh, we won a championship like this 30, 40 years ago. You have to move with the times. There's no reason why teams like Nebraska or Georgia Tech still be doing triple option when those type of teams have not won in almost 40 years. Like, you have to change with the times. You can keep tradition, but if you don't move with the times, then you won't be able to continue on. So I believe in tradition, but I also believe in you have to move how things are moving.
0: I appreciate that. Thinking about the Bucks, Mike Evans is gone, which is weird because I had to remind myself he's a 49er.
1: Mm-hmm.
0: That's bizarre, right?
2: Yeah.
1: But doesn't it also, in a weird way, seem like, oh, yeah, he's always been a 49er?
2: No, not yet.
1: Really?
2: Maybe after he plays a few games. But, I mean,
0: why to you?
1: He does feel like the perfect 49er. I can agree. Oh, he was always a 49er.
0: I can feel with how his style.
1: Maybe it's jersey color going from red to red. But
0: the weird thing about Baker last season, too, is First half of the year, he played really well. Second half of the year, not so much, but he did have the injuries and they did miss the playoffs. The contract situation is always interesting, especially when you have someone who is very outspoken like Baker. But like granularly, this is the fourth offensive coordinator in 4 years, I believe. And that's a lot of switching, right? Again, I'd never played quarterback for an NFL team, but I'm told
1: it's hard.
0: Another coordinator, a new system.
2: I believe you could if you tried really hard, though, Bobby.
0: I do, too. I believe I can do anything.
2: Yeah.
0: I'm really excited to see Bane play, though. I think that. Bane.

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1: Yes, correct. And that was my point. Like, Stetson Bennett's going to probably be the backup.
2: I would assume.
3: More than likely.
1: Yeah, but I don't think when... I agree. I guess the logic was the Rams aren't going to be bad. So they're not going to have a chance to draft a quarterback anytime in the next couple to few years. So why not do it this last year when they have the opportunity? That was the logic that I was told.
4: Well, because when Stafford decides he's done, Joe Burrow's just going to come and...
1: Bingo.
4: Go.
1: Hey, the crazy thing about Stafford is that he's a 99 on Madden. He's, again, we talk about old players that make us feel like we're still part in the mix. That Stafford, they were acting like last year his elbows didn't work. Like he couldn't bend.
2: His back. Yeah, he couldn't even bend over.
1: Yeah.
4: He needed people to walk on it.
1: And now he's a 99. He's awesome. I'm not saying he doesn't deserve it. But make up your mind. Is he old and decrepit or is he amazing? It's amazing.
2: Should he be a 99?
4: Yeah.
1: That's another debate.
4: He's MVP.
1: 92.
4: Dog.
1: You know, if it were me, 92.
4: That's 90, hater right
2: by the way, 94.
1: Okay.
2: He gets negative rushing yards every year.
1: Yeah, he's standing. We're not hating. I'm not hating.
2: Look, I'm literally pointing out.
1: And 99 is.
2: I like Matthew Stafford.
1: Yes.
4: Your wife loves Matthew Stafford.
2: It's still her voicemail.
4: What? I get it. You're right.
2: What?
3: Too old.
2: Yeah. if you call Sarah's phone, it says, "You've reached the phone of Sarah and Matthew Stafford. Please leave a message."
1: I'd lower him too if I were you.
2: Just saying.
1: Yeah. I do want to go talk to Manny in El Paso.
4: Manny.
1: You're on, Manny.
5: Hello, gentlemen. Salutations from the desert of El Paso. Mr. Jones, it's an honor to speak to you, sir. So, I heard you say villains with NFL teams, but first of all, the Cowboys would be the team that are going to do better this year because they're flying underneath the radar. At this point of last year, how many Jerry Jones drops did we have? He's staying off the radar. We haven't gotten any drops from him lately. So that's my theory. But the reason for my call is, have you gentlemen seen that the NFL and Disney, Marvel, and Star Wars have teamed up to like sell shirts and stuff with characters associated with the teams? There were some that were easy compounds. The Raiders got Darth Vader. The Cowboys got Woody. Brockman, I'm not sure if you're a Marvel fan, but you got a good one. You got Captain America.
2: Yeah, buddy. Yeah, we did.
5: I'm just wondering if you've seen this. And the article I did see is on Sports Illustrated and on Bleacher Report. So you want to take a look at that, guys? That's all I got. Love the show. Be safe. Be kind. Let's watch some sports, guys. Bye.
4: Woo! All right, Manny.
1: That's the energy we want. Okay.
2: Manny's great.
1: You know what's fun? NFL teams as Marvel characters, and I'm not sure that if this has already been done. This is the first I've heard of it. But if I were to do characters, I would go the Kansas City Chiefs are Thanos. And I think Thanos is the most misunderstood, most ill-interpreted villain of all time.
4: Oh, please explain
2: these
4: this.
2: They're all sold out, too, on the Disney store.
1: He's got to make a choice. Everybody dies or he has to kill half to save the other half? Like, what a terrible position to be in. That's the worst position to be in. Like, everybody dies, okay? We're just going to let it go. I'll die. Or I have to snap my fingers and kill half so the earth can live. Yeah, not a fun decision to make, but leaders don't have it easy. If you're going to be a leader, you've got to make tough decisions.
4: Dang it,
1: justice Bobby. For Thanos.
2: This is a nice ad.
3: At least he did it at random, too.
4: I never looked at it like that.
1: Yeah, it's because I'm a leader. I have to make tough decisions.
4: I get it.
1: Tomorrow, one of you must go.
4: Oh, no. Which one?
3: I won't be here tomorrow, so there's your answer.
2: I'm not going to be here either.
3: Yeah, I made it easy for you.
2: By the way, half.
1: Hey, two-thirds of the population are gone.
4: Mr. Stark, I don't feel so well.
1: Dallas Cowboys, Iron Man.
4: Okay.
1: That's what I would put there.
2: Really?
4: Technologically advanced.
1: Rich, famous, flashy, yeah. Enormous ego. Come on. I give you one more. I got a call to take. Buffalo Bills or Spider-Man? Is that Marvel?
4: Yeah.
1: I get confused sometimes.
2: Yeah, I got you.
4: Friendly neighborhood.
1: Generally, everybody likes them.
2: Oh yeah, Lions too. You can say the Lions.
1: Detroit though has a little rough reputation. I agree with the Lions, but Detroit itself. Yeah.
2: You want them to be
1: complicated?
2: Frank Punisher?
1: No. Well, I'm not there. I haven't made that. Okay, I'm making this up on the fly here.
2: Great.
1: Buffalo Bills, I'm going to go Spider-Man because they're easy to root for. They constantly get knocked down, and somehow they're optimistic even after all the every time they lose in the AFC Championship game or before. That's all I got.
2: Who's Hulk?
1: I guess I just come up with this off my head. I don't get the Jets.
3: Okay.
1: They're green.

0: Green Goblin.
1: And sometimes they suck. It's the only movie I've ever walked out of was the Eric Bana Hulk version.
2: Oh, yeah, that was pretty bad.
1: I feel like I
3: like all those Hulks, by the way. I liked Bana. What's his face? Ed Norton. I liked all of them.
4: See, to me, Hulk is my ultimate favorite superhero, right? There's Hulk and then there's everybody else. When Thanos pieced up Hulk in that movie and just beat up Hulk to the point where he, you know, relocated to Williamsburg and became a hipster, that kind of took some of my love for those movies away, man, because I grew up thinking the Hulk was the biggest, the strongest, the roughest, the toughest, and then he got his butt just thoroughly kicked. And I didn't, like I said, as a Hulk fanatic, I didn't love any of the Hulk movies, and definitely didn't love what Thanos did to him.
1: Justice for Thanos, don't make me say it again.
0: I still haven't watched those movies yet.
1: I'm not even going to judge you because I've never seen, one, the Sopranos television show, and I've never seen The Goodfellas, The Godfather. There's all those. I've never seen any of those.
4: We don't have to.
1: I got a baby.
0: I just mean I haven't seen Endgame and all those ones.
1: Oh, but you've seen some of the, like,
0: Iron Man. Yeah, of course.
1: If I were going to do one as Detroit, since it was mentioned, I'd probably do Captain America.
2: Because of the
1: blue collar.
4: The blue collar.
2: Auto industry.
1: No.
2: Backbone of America.
1: Like earnest. Like, I feel like people in Detroit are like for real. Okay. Like earnest people. Like, you kind of, if you meet them, you like them, you understand. Yeah. They may be a little rough, but they, I don't know. I'd go Captain America. They're blue. Did you say blue?
4: I mean, I know we're playing in a few barbershops in Detroit right now. So what up, Jeff?
1: And he was frozen for decades. Think about this. Decades overlooked.
4: Decades.
1: And here they come back. Oh, this segment gets better and better.
4: Man, you are cooking right now.
1: Chris in Lexington, Kentucky is on. Chris, tell me the team that you think will be better than people think.
5: Bobby, great show. First time I've ever heard you stepping in for Rich. I'm a first-time caller, by the way.
1: Thank you.
5: Love the show. Before I give my answer, I want to give a shout-out to TJ, because TJ, I know you're a Yinzer, so am I. Born and raised in the Mon Valley, my friend, and actually going back, I go back every year to a Steeler game, so I'll be going back in November.
4: What high school did you go to?
5: From what I understand you're from, I believe the Altoona area, so I just want to give a shout-out to Pittsburgh.
4: What high school did you go to, Chris?
5: Ringgold.
4: Ringgold, okay. Got it.
5: Yes,
4: got
5: sir.
4: It.
5: What's Class up? Of 1988, so, and I heard what you were saying earlier when you guys were talking about Rich and Stu put so many of us people in my age bracket to bed.
4: Exactly.
5: I want to talk to Rich someday, and that's one thing I will say to him. You guys put me to bed more than my mother did. But everybody's down on my Steelers, Bobby, and I just, you know, I'm not delusional. I know this isn't 2010 Aaron Rodgers. I get it. But, you know, and I heard Rich talk about it on his show. I really like last year's draft and this year's draft. We finally have another weapon for DK. I think that's part of why the offense was so stagnant. I mean, it was DK and a bunch of cast-offs. You know, picking up Michael Pittman Jr., I think it's huge. Jeremy Bernard out of Alabama as a third wide receiver. I think our defense, I love Patrick Graham's scheme, and I read something not too long ago. He said when he was the defensive coordinator for the Raiders last year, he could only run about 50% of his schemes just because the personnel wasn't there. And he was so excited when he looked at our personnel because he's an attack kind of guy, which that's the kind of style I miss us playing defensively. I'm not saying we're a Super Bowl contender, but I also believe that we're going to win 10, 11 games. Call me crazy, but that's where I think we're going to fall, and I think we're going to be in the running for maybe not the division, but at least a wild card spot. Just kind of wanted to bounce that off you guys, see if you guys think I'm nuts or not.
1: It would be fun as a Steelers fan to win 10 or 11 games after a lot of 9-8, those type seasons. I think Mike McCarthy's there now, right? Am I crazy?
0: You are crazy, but Mike McCarthy is there.
1: Okay, so
5: And there's a 13-year relationship with him and Aaron. And, you know,
1: they won a Super Bowl together.
5: You know, supposedly ended on a sour note, but I've read too much this summer. You know, they've kissed and made up. And, you know, and that's the other thing, Bobby. I mean, I don't think this is going to be Aaron playing games with us. I think this time next year, Aaron will be off in Malibu, you know, having a cold drink on the beach. So I think every bullet that's left in his gun, he's going to let fly. And I still saw that arm strength last year, and he knows McCarthy's system better than anybody.
1: Yeah, he threw 28 touchdowns, 8 interceptions last year, so it wasn't like he was bad. I mean,
5: no.
1: It was. So I hear you. I think they could win 9 plus.

0: plus games, I think. But and defensively, TJ Watt obviously is what he is, but they have Highsmith and Joey Porter Jr. I think the Steelers could be good. I hope they're good. I think the league's better when the Steelers are good.
1: I mean, statistically, they're going to go over 500, right? Because they do it every year.
0: Well, new coach, though.
1: Yeah. Hey, you know who the second most famous Ringgold High School alumni is after Chris?
0: I don't know the first.
1: Joe Montana.
2: I do, TJ.
1: Yeah. That's after you. You're number one.
2: Joe Montana.
1: Yeah, you're number one, Joe Montana, number two.
3: That's awesome. I said Joe Montana.
2: Exactly. It's really cool. It was a replica. It's obviously not real, but when they won their first Super Bowl back in the early 80s, I could still see it in our gymnasium, and it's a lot of pride. TJ, you're going to know this. I grew up in Finleyville, so, you know, about 10 miles away from Monongahela, which is where Joe's from. And it was really, really cool once I graduated and got out into the world. And, you know, the say I went to Ringgold High School and they said, hey, guess you know who graduated from Ringgold? And no, Joe Montana. And I was like, look it up.
0: So. Well, we really appreciate that call, Chris.
3: Thanks, Chris, man. Yeah, call us back.
0: Chris. So we're going to talk to Nick Jonas in a second. Also, I'm a big Cubs fan, and I love drama, so we'll get into a little Cubs drama.
1: You love drama?
0: I love talking about drama.
1: Oh, okay.
0: Since I got married, I don't love it as much. I used to fight everybody.
1: Oh, yeah?
0: I got married, and I don't really do that anymore. And I
1: just softened you up a bit? Well, fatherhood definitely softened you up, right?
0: Yeah, so his fatherhood makes me sleepier. That's what it does. Okay, we will come back, and we will talk to Nick Jonas next here on The Rich Eisen Show.
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11: Stayed up and basically slept till it was showtime each night at 7 or 8 p.m. No way to live life on the road, but we were committed.
12: We got Nick Jonas on with us now. He's joining us on behalf of DraftKings and starring in DraftKings' new campaign, Take Your Game Anywhere. What does that mean, Take Your Game Anywhere, Nick?
11: Well, DraftKings is available nationwide now, and the Take Your Game Anywhere campaign was another chance for me to create with a buddy of mine, Kevin Hart, who's been a longtime ambassador and friend of DraftKings and a friend of mine. You know, we've now done three movies together, the third Jumanji installment coming out on Christmas Day, which will be fun for the fans. But any chance to get to work with him and then you know, create experiences for my fans and for sports fans at large is always fun for me. And I just had so much fun with this campaign. The whole concept is around getting on a road trip to celebrate the DraftKings app being available nationwide. And I think it's just a really fun campaign and you know, perfect for this next sort of chapter of the sports season coming up.
12: We have Nick Jonas on with us. I'm going to let you two decide who wants to ask him about the Christmas movie because they love the Christmas movie.
13: That would be me.
12: Chris, you want to go?
13: Oh, man. Okay. Nick, huge fan. Love the Christmas movie. Are we getting a sequel?
11: We had a lot of fun with the Christmas movie, you know. We teamed back up with our friends over at Disney, and it was just a ball. You know, we've always dreamt of doing a Christmas film, and it wasn't until we sat down with the team over at Disney back in 2019 and resurrected a bunch of ideas that we had started back in our first, you know, couple of years working with Disney back in the day, and they put a

0: great team around it and came to us with a great creative. And you know, as dads now, all of us are dads, I think creating experiences for families to share together that are just fun, don't take themselves too seriously, and create that feeling of togetherness during the holiday season is what it's all about. So as far as the sequel goes, I'm not entirely sure. Anything could happen. We did just produce and do a little cameo in our second project with Disney, since kind of coming back to them, which is Camp Rock 3, which came out about a week and a half ago. The response has been incredible, and you know, we're down for whatever they want to throw at us.
1: Yeah, super fun. Immediately enters the rotation on the holiday season. So congrats on that, and looking forward to it.
0: Appreciate that.
2: We were talking about being dads a minute ago. I have a 5-month-old baby, first baby for me. Yours 4 or 5, around that age, right?
0: 4 and a half.
2: Yeah. So what have you learned about you? Because I'm going through this now. What have you learned about you since having a kid?
0: Well, I think that the main thing I've learned about myself through having a kid is just there's that first couple of years where you really realize how quickly we fall into certain patterns and start to see the world certain ways. And when you have to explain why glass is clear, you know, for instance, it kind of opens your mind up beyond just being quick on your feet and coming up with answers that make sense. You're also helping shape their worldview and who they become and what's important to them and how they treat others and all these things that, you know, we know we're stepping into as parents, but until you're in it in real time and these little moments matter as much as they do, I think, you know, you just have to sort of lock in and it also makes you see the world in new and exciting ways and with the same wonder that their little minds are seeing it for the first time.
2: So you've obviously done music, you've acted in movies and television, but you've also done Broadway. Like, what's the difference for you as a performer when you're on Broadway?
0: Well, I mean, for me, I think it's the closest thing to being an athlete. I really admire Broadway performers and you know, I've done a bunch of shows now and love tapping back into it, but those that do it, you know, day in, day out for a year or more, it's 8 shows a week, 6 days a week. So it's really, I think, the most physically taxing kind of version of performing you can do. I mean, it's a grind, and it is something that I think, you know, is reserved for the strong at heart and a strong mind. So I hats off to those that are the performing on Broadway at the moment or Broadway performance as a whole. It's really an impressive thing. And I love doing it and getting to express myself in that way through, you know, acting, dancing, singing all on one stage and always look forward to my return to Broadway someday.
2: We have Nick Jonas on with us, who is joining us on behalf of DraftKings and starring in the new DraftKings new campaign, Take Your Game Anywhere. You have a favorite NFL team?
0: Well, as I mentioned, we grew up in Jersey and, you know, been lifelong Giants fans and really looking forward to this season. Coach Harbaugh and, you know, Jackson Dart and Scataboo. Scataboo actually came out to a show, which was awesome, and got to meet him. And he and my oldest brother, Kevin, and Jackson Dart were, I guess, at game 4 of the Knicks series. In the finals, which was pretty epic game to be at. Some New Jersey / New York royalty all in the box together watching the Knicks, you know, take their journey to destiny.
2: I may have you dig back for a second. When you think about people that come to your shows, and you mentioned people there that you're obviously fans of, who's come to your show that you thought, this is crazy, they're even here at this show, they wanted to watch us perform?
0: Well, there's been a few... there's been a few over time, some legends that have come out and kind of blown our minds and our parents' minds that they showed up. But Barry Gibb came to a few shows with his family, which was pretty special. And he spent a lot of time with our band and with us just talking. And same thing with Paul Simon. That was pretty amazing. And obviously people we have an immense amount of respect for and look up to. And then over time, you know, some sports legends as well that came out to shows and you know, as a Giants fan, when Eli came out with his family to a show we did out in Jersey and actually announced to the crowd that we were being inducted into the New Jersey Hall of Fame. That was a special moment for us. No bigger icon in our minds than the two-time Super Bowl MVP.
2: I'm going to ask you a music question, and I live most of my life in the music space. I only come over here and flirt in sports, but musically, I'll talk to people about artists who, if they were born today and they made the same exact music, that music would still be relevant today. And the couple that I put on the list would be Biggie, for sure, because he just sounded so different. Oh. And then also Led Zeppelin, because I think what they did, their style, sonically, who comes to mind that if you take their music from whenever, or they're born today doing the same thing, that it would still be so relevant today?
0: Well, I mean, I think there's a lot that would be, I think, you know, it's just a matter of what kind of music you're into, I guess. But, I would say Tupac, for sure, would have been one. Janis Joplin. There's so many that we've lost that I feel if they were here today, we'd still be rocking out at a Coachella set, for sure.
2: You still enjoy the shows, like going in, because you guys are crushing it again, playing these massive shows. Is it fun again?
0: It is. It's even more fun now. You know, we just finished up three nights at MSG, and we kick off the tour September 25th up in Boston. I love it. We love playing for our fans. Our fan base has changed a lot over time. You know, looking out and seeing that multi-generational effect, people that used to come to shows with their parents who now have kids of their own that they want to come with. But the parents who are now grandparents still want to come. It's such a rare thing to have that that kind of love throughout those generations, and to see that this music that we wrote, you know, when we were younger, and then the music that we're writing today still really connects, means the world to us. And we can't wait to get back out there and see our fans here in the fall.
2: TJ?
3: Hey, what's up, Nick? Rich Eisen's show got its start with DirecTV's Audience Network. I know you were also a very big part of my favorite show that Audience ever did, which was called Kingdom. You played an MMA fighter, which kind of puts you in a different light than people were used to seeing you put in. Let's talk about Kingdom, man. What are your memories of that show?
0: I love doing that show. It was a kind of a strange time. It was really right before streaming really took off.
3: Yeah.
0: And it was on, as you mentioned, the Audience Network. And it was just a great show about, you know, a family of MMA fighters and their dysfunction and their inability to say that they cared about each other, which is probably the flaw in all of them. And I just, you know, getting to take on that character was super complex, and as you said, you know, showed me in a different light, was a challenge I really needed at that point in my life and career. I hear from people all the time that they love that show, and I think, you know, over time more and more people will discover it through different channels and different things, and hopefully one day it ends up back on Netflix or somewhere else. But I'm glad you called that out. I loved doing the show and have love for the fan base of the show.
3: Do you think your perception, or did you see the way your perception was changed by people? Because, you know, people think boy band member, they think one thing, but you're playing Nate Kalina and you're a badass MMA fighter. You know, what was the noise around you? How did it change after Kingdom?
0: Well, when I first got the script for Kingdom, I recall telling my agents that that I wanted to read for it, and they reached out to the casting folks and the producers, and they said that they didn't want to see a Jonas brother for the role. And that just made me all the more determined to kind of, you know, push that wall down and just get a room and fight for it. And, now I'm very close with the guy who created the show, Byron Blasco.
3: Yeah.
0: And we have another movie that we have in development together. And we went from, you know, that to developing other projects together and doubling, tripling down. And it's just cool to see how life can happen that way. And you know, that experience, that journey was really

0: important to my growth as an actor, but also as a person.
1: You crushed it, bro. You really did.
2: It's awesome.
0: Thank you.
3: Really appreciate it, and congratulations on the campaign with DraftKings and the new campaign, Take Your Game Anywhere. Yeah, hope you have a good trip over to Australia, and drink a lot of water. That's my only advice, since you've never flown before. Yeah, that's my only advice. There he is, Nick Jones.
1: All right,
0: thank you, guys.
1: All right, brother.
3: I feel like you might have offended him, DJ.
1: How so?
4: Boy band thing?
3: Yes.
4: Oh, he's still watching.
1: So. I don't think that was offensive. Because I worked on the TV side when Kingdom was with DirecTV. Mm-hmm. So I heard all the noise. People, like you people.
3: No. He wasn't in a boy band. He was in a real band.
1: Okay, but again, being on the TV side when it happened, that was the words that were being used.
3: But they like play instruments and like they're like good.
1: They're more than a. But look, the Jackson 5 was a boy band to me, and they were.
3: I don't know. It was boys in a band, but I don't know if that's a boy band.
1: I guess we could have this discussion at some point. What is a boy band then?
3: Vocals, pure vocals, multiple guys that are just singing pure vocals.
1: Okay.
3: That would be my description of it. Nick Jonas is elite.
4: He was badass.
1: Oh, they're very elite.
3: very elite. I'm not even saying they're boy bands that are elite. Don't get me wrong. But
5: Jonas Brothers
3: are so good.
5: Bangers.
3: Yeah. You know who else is really good? It's Hanson. Not a boy band, and they are. I'm telling you.
1: I used to hang out with Hanson back in the day.
3: Look at me. What? You look at me funny. Like, what? You're not gonna find three dudes that play instruments that sound as good as those three guys do together. Hanson. You heard it right. Mba. That's right. That's what you only know him for. But kind of like the Jonas Brothers. Yeah. They started so young that people only have the relationship of that young version.
5: Sure.
3: They are so legit as musicians and artists. I don't know if he's still on or not, but I didn't know
4: he's gone now.
3: I didn't know if you boy, you know, boy band.
1: I don't think he took it as an offense.
3: Oh, he just texted me. He said, who said? He didn't just text me, don't worry. Okay, all right. If you guys want to call us, we can do NFL villains. What?
1: Play the one win-loss game. You haven't done that yet. People call in and they predict their favorite team's record.
3: I feel like that's such a Rich and you guys thing. I don't want to like come in and...
1: No, it's a show
3: thing. It's your intellectual property. You know, I feel I'm talking about Hanson, my intellectual property. you guys, villains, NFL villains.
5: Villains. I'm still thinking about villains.
3: And also the drama with the Cubs. 844-204-RICH. All right, back in a second.
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8: I am Bobby Bones.
9: Hi, Bobby Bones.
8: Thank you. Bobby Bones.
9: Bobby Bones.
8: Lecture from TJ's. I needed to say your name more.
9: Well, it was just that one time. I said at the beginning of the show, he started.
8: Not me. I'm just trying to keep people here.
9: Yeah, but I mean, people want to know.
8: They don't. I want to go over to Coley in New York. Let's do win loss.
10: Let's do it.
8: I'm going to feel good about this. I'm not going to.
10: Well, you got to keep notes. You got to write it down, the results.
9: We'll write them down for you.
8: I got a pen here. Coley.
11: Hi, I'm here.
8: Yes, sir.
9: What's up, man?
8: All right, you want to do Saints or Steelers win loss? Steelers.
11: Yes, sir.
10: Let's go. Right,
8: let's get the schedule up here. Here we go. Week one. We are versus Atlanta. What do you got?
11: Yeah, that's a dub.
8: Okay, there's one win there. We're going at New England, week two.
11: That's probably going to be a loss.
8: Week three, we're at home versus Cincinnati.
11: Oh, geez. I got to go take the home game for a win.
8: Week four, we're going to Cleveland.
11: Yeah, that's a win.
9: 3-1.
8: Week five, we're staying in Pittsburgh. We're playing the Colts.
11: I can't believe I'm saying this, but I think that's another win.
8: Ooh. We're going to Tampa Bay, week six.
11: I think we're going to lose.
8: We are versus New Orleans, double stars. We're going to France. What do you got?
11: Geez. I think we're old. I think that plane ride's going to kill us.
12: We're old.
11: I think we're going to lose.
12: Okay. Swell up.
8: The travel? What's
10: that? Compression socks.
8: Yeah, exactly.
9: Super necessary.
8: All right, week eight. You're at home. Cleveland.

0: That's another win.
1: Week 10, going to Cincinnati. There's a bye, by the way, week 9. Week 10, we're going to Cincinnati.
0: I picked them to... I think they're going to take this one. I think we're going to split with them.
1: All right, we're in the middle of the Steelers schedule. Week 11, you're going to Philly.
0: Oh, man, I don't know. I think we're probably going to lose that one, too.
2: Mm-hmm.
1: Week
2: 5.
1: What is it right now? 5-5?
2: 5-5.
1: That's what I have to. Week 12, versus Denver. You're in Pittsburgh against the Broncos.
0: Oh, jeez. I can't go under 500, so I have to take the win.
1: Week 13, you're staying at home versus the Texans.
0: Oh, my God. Last year was a nightmare. I think we're going to go back to 6-6.
1: I feel like this hurts him.
2: I'm feeling so much pain
1: with every one of these. All right, we are week 14. You're going to Jacksonville.
0: Yeah, once again, I can't dip under 500. I got to take the win.
1: Week 15 at home, Ravens.
0: Oh, we're gonna take that one.
1: Week 16 at home, Panthers.
0: Carolina, great defense. Where am I at right now? Sorry.
2: 8-6.
0: 8-6.
2: You said that you were gonna beat Baltimore, right?
0: Yeah.
2: 8-6.
0: Oh, so if I go 8. Oh, man, I got to take the win because we're going to lose the last week to Baltimore and probably get knocked out of the playoffs. I'm a realist.
1: I feel like you're reverse engineering this more so than just like going with it. But that's okay. Do your thing. Week 17, you're going to Nashville to play the Titans.
0: Yeah, we're going to take them.
1: And then week 18, final game, you're at Baltimore.
0: Yeah, we're going to lose that one.
1: Okay, what do you got?
2: 10-7.
1: How do you feel about 10-7, Coley?
3: Same as last year, right?
0: It was like 9-8. 10-7 would be a huge. I'm not. You know, I have to hope. Yeah, I'm a realist. I'm one of the few that doesn't predict 14-3. You know, I'll take anything we can get, to be honest with you.
1: I hope you're okay after the call. Like, I just feel like a lot of body parts were hurting.
0: Football.
1: Yeah. Oh, I appreciate the call, Coley. Hope you have a great day.
2: All right, Coley.
0: All right, thank you. You too.
1: I'm a Cubs fan. I'm a massive Cubs fan. Been a Cubs fan my whole life. Pretty cool. I got a funny story once. Let me tell the Pete Crow Armstrong story and I'll give you a funny Cubs story.
4: Do it.
1: So PCA, who I think should be the MVP this year, that's just me talking as a Cubs fan. Here we go. He hits a double, moves to third on an out, and he's doing the thing where he's kind of dancing in between third and home. Mm-hmm. Thinks that the guy balks. He doesn't balk, doesn't score. This is there's the fight if you're watching this. And I just want to play you a little post game here from PCA, if you'll hit that.
5: I saw four umpires miss a pretty obvious play. So they're out there every day just like we are. Their one job is to get calls right. And if they get it wrong, they're supposed to talk about it, figure it out, and get it right. And they didn't. Now, it's not to take away from what Eduardo was doing to us today, because he was all-star Eduardo Rodriguez, and he was nails. So when a guy is shoving it down your throat, pause, you got to find any way you can to make something happen, and that's exactly what I was just trying to do. And I executed. And it would have been nice if the umpires did the same. But... you know, I get it from Alfonso's point of view at home plate. Tough to see with two people standing in front of you and all you're trying to do is call the right pitch. But I don't know how you miss somebody starting their motion and then stopping it and stepping off. And I just don't know. So you'll have to talk to them. You know, if I'm going to sit here and about all this stuff, like I should have done better today. Shouldn't have punched out three times. Should have had a better at-bats all series. I was pretty non-existent. So I think you guys just saw my frustrations from the last 3 days kind of come out. And I'm going to stick by it and say rightfully so. Because, you know, I didn't appreciate the other umpire coming up to me. And after Q had calmed the situation down, you know, it's just I think they find new ways to screw something up every day. So there you go.
1: That's MVP talking right there. That's MVP.
4: There you go.
1: That's how an MVP talks, by the way. If It was a balk. If you ask me, it was a balk. Yeah. And not only that, the Cubs would have taken a 1-0 lead. Instead, Arizona scored a run in the bottom of the next half inning and then ended up losing the game. So that's what's up. That's what an MVP just says. MVP gets out and says stuff. I like that about our MVPs.
2: You know PCA's parents are actors. Did you know that?
3: His mom is at Rookie of the Year.
2: His mom's Rookie of the Year. His dad was in American Horror Story, Heroes, American Dreams.
3: He went to Harvard Westlake. In the Valley.
2: This is local high school.
3: Yeah.
1: Yeah, you guys keep talking high schools, and I'm just staring with nothing to say. The only high school I know is Mountain Pine, where I went.
3: Are you in their Hall of Fame?
1: There's a sign when you drive into my hometown that says population 772, Mountain Pine, Arkansas, home of Bobby Bones.
3: That's cool.
2: That's really dope.
3: That's amazing.
1: We had 40 kids in our graduating class. I don't even know that there's a Hall of Fame.
2: 40?
1: 40. Our high school reunions are not reunions from one class that graduated. It's a reunion of every year on this date. Anyone that's ever graduated goes
2: back. Can come.
3: Whoa, that's awesome.
1: That's how small Mountain Pine, Arkansas is.
4: Yeah, send them an x-ray machine.
1: That's right. I did put that on the, because they have you, just the plate that goes up. The plate goes up on the wall and it says Bobby Bones x-ray room at the University of Arkansas. And I did say highlight or like hero of Mountain Pine, Arkansas.
3: By the way, according to the 2020 census, Mountain Pine's at 585.
1: Yeah, we're going down. Yeah, we're going down.
3: Wow.
1: We're Fallout Boy. We're going down. I appreciate everybody listening. I'm going to be here tomorrow. So
2: it went fast, man.
3: Good to see you, dude.
2: It was great.
1: Did it go fast or did it go slow?
2: It went fast.
1: When I come, be honest. Yeah, I'm no Seth. I get it. I'm no Seth Rollins. Well, I mean, I get it. I'm no Seth Rollins. Even I'm like, that's crazy. Seth gets to host the show. But am I on the top 20 of guest hosts, even though it's probably like six?
2: It's funny you said that because I literally just sent Seth Rollins a text message like 4 minutes.
3: That said what?
1: He's no Seth Rollins.
3: Are you talking smack about Bobby to Seth?
2: No. I was. His wife, Becky Lynch, is going to be the guest next week for No Contest Wrestling's 100th episode. And I was just sending him a note to tell her thank you.
1: While I was here.
2: I was doing a commercial break.
1: I don't know. It just feels like, somebody's cheating on me in the next room.
3: Yeah.
1: Wait till I leave.
4: Yeah.
1: But I'll be here tomorrow as well.
2: Yes, sir.
1: Chris, thanks. I know you won't be.
3: Thanks, buddy. I won't be here, but great job, dude. Great.
2: Me and you, Bones. Me and you.
1: You're a hero.
4: And Del Tufo.
1: Everybody watching, thank you so much. We'll see you tomorrow.
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0: Pottawatomie Casino Hotel's amazing sports book. It is a great day to be alive on this Thursday. Kyle and Bruss across ESPN Wisconsin. It is going to be a great time tonight at the ESPN Wisconsin Fantasy Football Draft. Oh, Kyle and I are hanging out where everyone who is playing and drafting will be hanging out tonight. I already see the buffets getting ready, the food, the prizes. You know, we always do it right for you when we are at Pottawatomie Casino Hotel, one of my favorite places on earth. I'm Ben Bruss. Next to me is Kyle Wallace. Hello, Kyle.
1: Yes, you also are a.k.a. Ben Bruss, the assistant to the general manager team. You are the assistant, too. Just make sure everybody understands with the team, you are the assistant, too.
0: Did you even log in? Are you even set up in the draft?
1: I don't even know why they didn't set me up in the draft.
0: I have been doing this longer than you. I am the veteran. I beat you head-to-head in our league in the playoffs.
1: Whatever.
0: That's all we played against each other. So I don't know why you're acting like you're God's gift.
1: You had a miracle. It was a miracle. It was a miracle.
0: Did I win?
1: It was a miracle.
0: You're talking about the Packers losing to the Bears.
1: My team was significantly better. Well, not significantly better. I had a really good team.
0: But you didn't win in crunch time.
1: They
0: and the Packers didn't win in

0: crunch time again, Kyle.
1: Well, I guess it all adds up, doesn't it?
0: 800-990-3776 is the Carbless Talk and Text Line. Liz is more YouTube. You can see us at ESPN Milwaukee and at ESPN Madison. And, of course, you have everything on the ESPN Wisconsin app. The reason why I said, you know, things aren't so different when you're complaining about that is because, you know, yesterday you were really, really, really excited to hear great reports coming out of the joint practice between the Green Bay Packers and the Arizona Cardinals.
1: Yep.
0: And there were some really, really, really good reports.
1: There were. The Packers, first half. Whoa,
0: portion of the practice. Packers domination.
1: It sure was.
0: Love was throwing dots everywhere, and then in the two-minute drills, they lost all four, including the number one defense not getting a stop against the Arizona Cardinals.
1: Yeah, very disappointing.
0: You were as dejected as I have seen you since a real football game come last year when the Packers maybe lost.
1: Yeah, I thought the Packers were going to dog walk the Arizona Cardinals, as they should, because they're a much better football team than the Arizona Cardinals. And they did in the first half dominate them, absolutely dominate against the Cardinals. But once again, we see this old bugaboo, this old issue arising again for the Packers, where it seems like maybe after they get up on a team, they get a little lackadaisical and they allow a team to crawl back in. Yesterday it wasn't crawling back, but they allowed a team to have new life. Instead of putting them away and finishing them, they allow for the Arizona Cardinals to walk out of there with a little bit of pride and a little bit of confidence. That's what I'm not here for that.
0: Here's what Kyle Wallace sounded like yesterday when he found out the results of the second half of the joint practice.
2: You should have been woken up after the fact that you lost the game against the Chicago Bears. You should have been woken up after you gave up the lead in Denver. Those should have been wake-up calls. It shouldn't be a wake-up call you taking on the Arizona Cardinals in a joint practice. Hell no. Y'all should have came ready to hit somebody else in the freaking mouth.
3: You're that was Kyle really Wallace. Upset. I can see your soul has like been zapped out of you.
2: I wanted to hear pure domination, and that is not what occurred today.
1: Mm-mm.
0: That was Kyle Wallace yesterday reacting to joint practice. I usually try and give you 24 hours to see if you have a different mindset, if things shift, as you can go back and forth, emotions hit early. Has anything changed for Kyle Wallace?
1: No, nothing's changed at all whatsoever, because the results are the results. And if a team like the Packers believe they are going to be able to be better at finishing, if the team like the Packers believe that they made the right moves in the offseason to make sure they brought guys here that can help them finish winning games, then the result yesterday was not what we wanted. Now, again, it's only a joint practice, so it's not the end of the world. I'm not going to sit here and say the season is completely over. But what I will say is this, is that this team needs to be able to evaluate and ask themselves, why once again did we walk away from this practice in 2 minutes and not finding a way to score? Why did we not find a way to get off the field? Why did Matthew Golden not come up with the big catch on 3rd and 4 when the Packers had a chance to score? Why did all this occur? And it is on Jordan Love and Matt LaFleur and the other leaders on that team to come up with the answer to this test, because if this is again an issue that the Packers have, then we got to look deeper at the end of the season if the Packers continue to be unable to finish games like they did yesterday. And again, yesterday wasn't a full game, but finishing practice from start to finish, the Packers should have dog walked and beat up on the Arizona Cardinals. They're more talented. They have more experience. They're better. They've had the same coach for multiple years. You got a team that's all new, doesn't have a true franchise quarterback, and somehow yesterday they found a way to come away with a small victory. I'm not big on other teams who are not as good as you walking away from your field with small victories. That was disappointing for me, and it disappointed for the Packers as well.
0: Well, I think the biggest thing, again, as the takeaways from the joint practice, like the highlights that everybody goes to, is the way it ended, right? And the way it ended was the two-minute drills, and they didn't do well in that.
1: Mm-hmm.
0: And so then it becomes about finishing games. And I know this isn't finishing a real game, but it's as close as you're going to get for this group, because now you're heading into preseason game number 3. The starters won't play. Mm-hmm. Next time you play a real football game,
1: it's
0: going to count. And so confidence is something we've talked about for the Milwaukee Brewers hitters, for players on the Green Bay Packers. It's a hell of a drug, as we say. And when it comes to finishing games, it just would have been really nice for someone like Kyle Wallace or any Green Bay Packer fan. After all offseason, all we've said is, they need to finish game better. Well, we can't really talk about it because we need to see it, right? And when you say you need to see it, this was an opportunity to see a little bit and hear reports and get happy about the way they finished games and finishing a two-minute drill against the Arizona freaking Cardinals. I think that's the part that's frustrating.

0: right?
1: Yes.
0: If it was, if it was like even a mid-tier team, you're like, okay, like, you know, it is practice, like that, you know.
1: You expect for
0: they're trying to build something too. Mm-hmm. They're literally trying to build on how to win three games this year.
2: Yeah, and they have
0: like their win total is like 3, 4, 5 games in a 17 game season because they have Jacoby Brissett and Carson Beck and Matt LaFleur's brother that is trying to figure out how to make a team that sucked the last 3 years under Jonathan Gannon be relevant again. So that's the part where it's just like it sits ugly. It sits a little ugly.

0: and August Wright. 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
1: Like, they shouldn't be a 7 seed, a 7 seed, a 7 seed, and again a 7 seed.
2: No,
1: the expectations are to do more than that. So if you're having troubles with this, you're not going to be getting to levels that you want to be.
3: Yeah,
1: that's just a fact.
3: Yeah, no, and I 100% agree with where you're at, and that's why I think any Packers fan who read yesterday, yes, there are positives to come away from yesterday. Brandon Cisse had an interception. Your defense was overwhelming the offensive line of the Arizona Cardinals early. Like, there's a lot of good things to come away from it. But the whole point for me is that if the Packers and the Packers fans believe that this is a legitimate Super Bowl type team, then you want to see them start building momentum. You want to see them start building camaraderie. You want to see them start building confidence where they absolutely seek and destroy any team that is not as talented as they are. And so the reason why I was so disappointed, Ben, was simply because of the fact that the Packers did not go from start to finish. And it seems to me that I'm not going to say they let off the gas, but I'm going to say something happened where they got a little lax. Because if you look at the Arizona Cardinals, they flipped the switch. All of a sudden, they turned it on. The Arizona Cardinals have no business flipping a switch on the Green Bay Packers. I understand how talented Trey McBride is. I understand how good Michael Wilson is and Marvin Harrison Jr., how those guys are talented. But again, you're going to face more talented individuals within your division that you're going to have to play 6 times this year, and you cannot allow for them to be able to flip the switch on your behind. Because if they flip the switch on you during the regular season, then it may end up being an L for you, which may take you out of the NFC North race, which may take you out of the playoff race, which may have you end up being a 7 seed again. So this is why, again, I said yesterday the Packers don't need a wake-up call. The wake-up call should have been last year. Maybe that was a little extreme of me to say, because each season is a new season.
1: That was the emotional Kyle reacting to a joint practice.
3: And this should be not so much a wake-up call, but a realization maybe we're not as good as we think we are. Maybe our stuff does stink a little bit, because they came out of Denver feeling good.
1: Like, so now you're agreeing with what I said. They got a wake-up call, and sometimes you need that.
3: Yeah, you can use wake-up call.
1: You just don't like to say anything that I say because you don't want to, like, admit that I'm right.
3: Makes you feel yucky. Yours comes from such a place of malice.
1: From a place of, this is what I think, and you probably agree with it, you just can't get yourself to say it.
3: No, I think it's a realization of, yes, we looked good at the start. Yes, we had a really good game against the Denver Broncos where the offense was able to convert a fourth down, move the ball downfield, and score. But at the end of the day, we still are not where we need to be. And yes, training camp is over, but now we need to focus on how we can continue to get better as an overall offensive unit, defensive unit, and special teams as well.
1: Unit. Unfortunately, the next thing I have to bring up is the conversation about Jordan Love has always been like, we know he's good. Can he put it all together for a full season, full games? And this was like another example of kind of what we've seen in the past.
3: Oh, yes.
1: A really great first half, mm-hmm. and then he threw interceptions late in the practice. Pittsburgh, he had a bad half of the regular season, then he had an unbelievable second half. Like, that's the stuff, like, that it's a trend you want to buck. In practice and games, and something you're going to be having to monitor, because until you see it consistently, you're going to know what you're going to get from that guy.
3: I just think this is a false narrative.
1: And it mattered yesterday, and now it doesn't matter today. You pick and choose when you're going to be supportive or not supportive.
3: It's not his fault that Matthew Golden dropped the pass in the end zone, that Matthew Golden was kicking himself because he should have made the catch.
1: I'm not talking about that throw. I'm talking about interceptions.
3: Yeah,
1: where if you watch the videos, you're like, okay, he threw it, and how come on the outside the cornerback was there? Is it miscommunication? Is it chemistry? Throwing to Tucker Kraft. Like, there's things that shouldn't happen against the Arizona Cardinals.
3: You know, things are going to happen, especially at the end of the day.
1: It still
3: was a practice.
1: Excuses for not finishing.
3: I'm focused on the opportunities that we had to execute that we did not execute. That's what I'm focused on. Like, I don't know what happened on that on the interception, but what I do know is Matthew Golden dropped the touchdown pass. That's a problem, because guess what? The last time we saw the Packers in a real game, like a real game in the regular season,
1: passes against the Bears.
3: Exactly. So that is a problem. That is what I'm concerned about. Finish and winning time.
1: That's it for Kyle. That's it. Finish and winning time. Nothing else.
3: I mean, the Packers are a really good football team. They're a really good team. And the team last year struggled to finish, and so this year
1: they're a good football team.
3: They're good until they prove you to them that they're great. I would argue last year the Green Bay Packers were a really good football team.
1: Then run over to the kiosk over there,
3: and it says
1: the Packers win total is 9.5 games.
3: Yeah, that's easy
1: If you think
3: money.
1: They're really great, you should put your mortgage.

0: mortgage on it.
1: Whoa, mortgage. Because,
0: but no, but now you don't believe.
1: Oh, wait a minute.
0: I'm speaking in hyperbole.
1: I'm going to say the problem with mortgage is that they're going to take my whole house. Where I'm going to live at?
0: Well, no, you have a free month's mortgage payment if you believe the way that you're talking, but no. You never back it up. You just say, oh, they're really
1: That's
0: great.
1: That's not
0: they're
1: true.
0: Really great.
1: I bet on it last year, and I lost last year, only because the Packers lost the 4 straight games to end the season, and they didn't play Jordan Love the last 2 weeks of the season. It ended up killing me. But, no, I'm very confident that this is a really good football team. And so just because the Packers didn't finish well yesterday or just because they lost the last 5 games of the regular season.
0: I know. I'm also using evidence of what LaFleur and Love have been for the last 3 years. No,
1: okay, so they won 11 games 2 years ago. Like, what are we saying? Like, the Green Bay Packers
0: And then they lost and didn't look good at all against the Philadelphia Eagles.
1: Yeah, that's true. That is part of what happened.
0: Playoffs is where it matters. Regular season Kyle
1: already. No, but to sit here and say that the team last year wasn't a really good team, that's just crazy. They were a really good team, and unfortunately, they couldn't overcome the injuries. But who's going
0: to nothing to show for?
1: Who's going to overcome the injuries of a tight end that looked like he potentially was on the way of being an All Pro, of a potential Hall of Fame Micah Parsons, and a right tackle?
0: But you could do each year as to why.
1: No,
0: they didn't
1: but no.
0: Do
1: yesterday,
0: X, y,
1: no, last year was extreme. Last year was very extreme with who they lost. The three guys that I was going to say, if you add in Zach Zeebock. Baco Buale. When you add in those three guys are high players. Like, they're high performing players that the Packers did not have at three very important positions.
0: Are you concerned that they didn't finish practice well against the Arizona Cardinals in a joint practice? 800-990-3776 is the Carbless Talk and Text Line. It's Kyle and Bruss live from Pottawatomie Sportsbook. 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Tucker Kraft, the Tucker Kraft update begins next. Mm.
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1: Even you, the Cardinals took
0: you saw it. 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
1: 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Kyle, I know you're going to be hitting those later, but
0: yes, sir.
1: 800-990-3776 is the Carbless talk and text line. 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Tucker Kraft.
0: Tuck.
1: Participated.
0: My man's Tuck.
1: Tuck loves being a Green Bay Packer. He loves going to battle for the Green Bay Packer fans.
0: Yes.
1: But my question to everyone is, and this is for you too, Kyle. I want you to actually answer the question before you pivot yourself out of this.
0: Pivot myself. Okay. I'm on my pivot foot.
1: No, don't pivot yet. Right now, you're at a jump stop with no pivot foot.
0: Okay.
1: No pivot foot.
0: Haven't turned.
1: If you were Tucker Kraft and you did not have a contract extension inked by week one, would you play football for the Green Bay Packers?
0: If I was Tucker Kraft and I did not have a contract extension, this is what I would tell the Green Bay Packers. Yesterday's price is not today's price.
1: Oh, wow.
0: And if you decide to allow for me to step on the field, I'm not going to do what Devontae Adams did and say I'm not negotiating. Oh, we're going to negotiate during the season. But do know, remember who I was. I'm going to remind everybody who I was. And remember, I'm the tight end that went for over 100 yards against those Pittsburgh Steelers. So what y'all got to understand is that you need me. So remember, yesterday's price is not today's price. So I'm going to step on the field if I'm Tucker Kraft, but the negotiation going to blow up because what I'm going to do is I'm going to ball out, and then I'm going to go to my agent and tell him, send them week one stats. Send them week two stats. Tell them every time I ball out, every time I score a touchdown, when I spike
1: you're injured.
0: Well, I mean, Tucker Kraft, he rehab and get back.
1: No. You, Kyle Wallace, you're Tucker Kraft. Oh, Kyle Wallace, you're injured.
0: I'm Tucker Kraft. I'm a beast. I'm coming back from the ACL.
1: But like yesterday's price isn't today's price. So, your price just went down.
0: Hey, it's a
1: lot down.
0: This is my
1: generational wealth.
0: This is my.
1: You may not ever be the same guy.
0: No, well here's the
1: you
0: thing.
1: May not ever be the same guy.
0: But my talent is so good. Somebody's gonna give me an opportunity. And the thing is, I signed up to play football. I love playing football. And at the end of the day, I do have a contract. And it seems I'm gonna play out my contract. The way I'm built as Tucker Kraft, the way I'm wired as Tucker Kraft, is I'm gonna play out. I'm gonna play out the season. And so yes,
1: this is Packer Kyle, not money Kyle, who's conscious about every dollar spent and every dollar that he makes and everything he does. You, Kyle Wallace, would not play until you got that extension.
0: No, I would flip.
1: Because would be like, you know what? Y'all stupid.
0: Nah,
1: you need me. You need me, so pay me now or I'm not stepping on the field. That's what you would say, even though you did pivot your way out of your actual feelings if you were Tucker Kraft. It was a good job.
0: No, you
1: did a great job.
0: No,
1: there ain't no way Kyle Wallace, if he was Tucker Kraft, would step on the field week one.
0: Have you seen the Tucker Kraft? You asked me if I was Tucker Kraft. That's Tucker Kraft energy that I gave you. And so for me, this is what I would say.
1: No. I want Kyle Wallace energy.
0: If I was Tucker Kraft's agent, I would say, listen,
1: you're stupid.
0: If we do not hold out and we play, do understand, when my client balls out, the numbers that we talked about before, you are going to wish that you said yes. That is what I would tell them. Y'all gonna have to pay me one way or another because I trusted myself. I believe in myself. And that's exactly what Tucker Kraft is doing. He's betting on himself. Now, obviously, there's some risk to this for Tucker Kraft. Just like anybody, when they go out there and they play without having a contract, it is a risk. But I do believe that Tucker Kraft is going to get this deal done. They're going to get it done. They're going to get it done before
1: the difference won. Between the timing of Jordan Love, when you call him selfish for not going out for OTAs and even doing anything, is Tucker Kraft is doing everything. And
0: what an amazing
1: and
0: guy.
1: He got it done. Jordan Love got it done within 3 days.
0: T-shirt and shorts.
1: And now they're getting closer and closer and closer, and deadline spur action. So the hope is, with the deadline spurring action of like, hey, we're about to play real football, let's get this done so we don't have to think about it. Because if I'm Tucker, I'm not stepping on the field until I get my guaranteed money from what I know I'm worth and what the market has shown.
0: I will
1: say
0: this.
1: In the position of what I'm worth.
0: I will say this. I am surprised yesterday that Tucker Kraft went out there.
1: That's in
0: a joint practice.
1: He a G for that, but I also say he's irresponsible
0: because,
1: for that.
0: Because the joint practice means nothing, right? If I'm going to risk anything, I'm going to risk it in something that actually matters. The joint practice, at the end of the day, yes, it's an opportunity for you to gauge how you are against other folks. It's an opportunity for Tucker Kraft actually to get hit a little bit and feel how football
1: feels. If anything,
0: feels.
1: It's more of a gauge for the like physicality and how much like he can go out there and not be on a snap count. Or
0: you know how good Tucker Kraft is. Tucker Kraft would have, those cobwebs would have been shaken off and knocked off week one against the Minnesota Vikings within the first quarter. He would have been fine because that is how talented that he is. So yesterday was an absolute risk, and it just shows you where his mindset is at.
1: Well, let's just hear his mindset from him.
0: All right.
1: This is Tucker Kraft on how he goes about things.
2: It's kind of like what I was talking about with Kay. She was referring to like an event like this, like a big collision, getting an opportunity to just move on from it. You know, some people might be holding their breaths when they see me do something like that, but that's just my 9-to-5.
1: Working 9-to-5.
0: That's his homage to Dolly Parton.
1: Yep.
0: R.I.P.
1: It is. And again, I love his attitude. I just genuinely think, I guess it's sounding like a broken record, maybe I'm just more selfish than you, Kyle. You cannot step on the field week one with the risk that there is of getting hurt coming off of an ACL without a guaranteed contract.
0: Yeah, and the thing is, here's the thing. Like, I appreciate Tucker Kraft and what he's doing, but the way you've been talking about this, bro, I'm not his agent. Like, I'm not. I love Tucker Kraft, and I want Tucker Kraft to be healthy.
1: I care about the wealth. Why am I pretending to be his agent? I don't even get 8%.
0: No, for real.
1: I don't even get 0.00000001%.
0: I am pulling for the well-being of Tucker Kraft, just like any other NFL player, because I want them to have long, prosperous careers, regardless of what jersey these players are wearing, because you only get so long to be able to live out your dream and make this money that you're going to get. But it is not my job as a fan to sit here and tell Tucker Kraft, no, Tucker, please don't go on the field for my Packers. Please make my Sundays more stressful. That's not my job. It's not. Tucker ain't going to listen to me. He ain't hit up my DMs asking Kyle, what do I think? Because if he did, I'd tell him, listen, bro, it's a risk, but go ahead, take it. Go ahead and take it. Because you make my Sundays and all Packers fans across this great country.
1: But your Sundays could be ruined, God forbid, if anything happens.
0: But the thing is, if anything happens, it was going to happen anyways. His money and plan don't equate
1: for me.
0: Well,
1: that's why your advice would be bad, but it'd be good for you.
0: Yeah, because
1: it's all about what's best for Kyle.
0: No. Yes. I care. I hope Tucker Kraft is for him.
1: You don't have to say. You don't care. It's
0: I don't
1: fine.
0: Want him to
1: like,
0: hold
1: you
0: out.
1: You don't have to care.
0: That's stupid. As a fan, why would I say, yes, hold out? That's stupid. That's stupidity as a fan. Why as a fan would you say, here and choose the player and say, yeah, I'm taking a player side. I want him to sit out until the Packers play him. I might say I want the Packers to pay him. I think he deserves to get a contract, but I'm not going to sit here and say, yeah, Tucker, sit down. Don't play until the Packers pay you. That's stupid as a fan, because Tucker Kraft, we saw how different this offense can be with Tucker Kraft. And finally, y'all saw the break screen. Finally, the four horsemen are finally going to be together at Tucker Kraft, Matthew Golden, Christian Watson, and Jaden Reed, all for Jordan Love.
1: A YouTube thumbnail.
0: Thumbnail, thank you. all for Jordan Love to be able to throw the ball and deliver and distribute the ball to them. So why would I not want him to be out there? Like, I want the Packers to pay him, but if the Packers don't pay him, I hope he does not sit up.
1: Kyle and Brust are live from Pottawatomie Casino Hotel. We're getting ready for the ESPN Wisconsin Fantasy Draft. Don chimes in asking if there's any more room or no shows because he could be there in 30 minutes. I believe we're all set, but he did have a funny comment because we did pick an order of a fantasy draft for a fan of ours.
0: You got to give me an update on that.
1: His pitch to us is come on, man. I ate 11 pies in 4 minutes, drink all night, and then I go to work. Let me join the league. Because I think it was Mackenzie, who's a doctor, who said she can drink till 4 a.m.
3: And then go to work at 7.
1: Her 7 a.m. shift as a doctor.
3: That doesn't sound safe. It sounds her license should be revoked.
1: Ryan from Iguanago does hear Kyle calling Kraft selfish.
3: No, I never said that.
1: I heard it too, Ryan. I heard it too.
3: No, listen, I'm going to tell you this right now. Tucker Kraft is a gangster. He's a G. He's my type of guy. He's my dude that says, you know what? I want to go out there and I want to ball. And I love that about him. That to me is the epitome of what Green Bay Packers football, the lore about it should be about a guy that wants to go out there and work. And that's what Tucker Kraft wants to do. Work.
1: Kyle Wallace, we have played this game many times before. It's not an actual game. We'll have over under at 245. This is a game that I will play with you where you have to make a decision. Willie and Tausch did it today, but I thought they were missing something very important to their conversation.
3: No, I don't know what you're talking about.
1: I know you don't, which is why I didn't tell you we were doing it.
3: Okay.
1: And that's coming up next, live from Pottawatomie Casino Hotel.
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3: Eleanor Roosevelt and Franklin D. Roosevelt.
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0: Piggly Wiggly, and you got two ways to go big. Stuffed crust with the melty cheese baked into every inch of the edge of the amazing crust. Or the Detroit style, which is thick, square, crispy with those cheesy caramelized corners. Either is just $5.99. 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I ate the whole thing. Screaming Sicilian is more amore. Hurry up. The deal is through September 1st at Piggly Wiggly. Also, just look for all the Screaming Sicilian brands when you can do so. Kyle and Brust across ESPN Wisconsin. Okay. This is news. Real news.
1: Yeah, real news.
0: You showed me. I was like, all right, I see Josh Jacobs. But we have learned, and this is now going to throw a wrench in. What the damn hell? How do I get back there?
1: All right, now I'm going through my photos now.
0: Kyle and Brust across ESPN Wisconsin per Fox 6 here. I'm sure it's many other places. Fox 6 has learned that Brown County, up in Green Bay, Ashwaubenon area, district attorney's office filed criminal charges against Packers running back Josh Jacobs, according to a source and close to the matter. So there you have it. We don't know if the NFL is going to do anything around Josh Jacobs, but he is innocent until proven guilty. There was, like, nothing that we heard of. And again, it's not about being right or wrong. Can you read us the charges filed?
1: Well it just says it's two misdemeanors, and there's no the source said no felony charges were brought, and none of the charges are related to domestic violence. So that is interesting.
0: Yeah, there's no good, there's no bad, there's just information for us to share.
1: Well, because with the misdemeanors, that does lead to, okay, so what does that mean for the investigation for the NFL?
0: Correct.
1: And misdemeanors, more than likely, I mean, he will have a misdemeanor, you have a court date where you can probably fight against it as well. So, and I think, again, Jason Willey is joining us today, and so he'll probably be able to provide us with more information about this. And I don't know all the legalities, but I'm not sure if the NFL, if you have these misdemeanors that are looming, will the NFL suspend you first or wait till the case is concluded?
0: That was my major question.
1: So that is.
0: Was like, do they have, we don't know, and it's something we need to figure out is, and if anybody knows, feel free to, you know, chime in on the Carbo's Talking text line.
1: If you got your JD, if you got a JD.
0: If you're an attorney, we would love to hear from you. If you're not an attorney or you're going to guess, we'll be able to figure out if you're an attorney or not on the Carbo's Talking text line based off how you're talking. I want you to pretend like you've been in court so I can see how real you are. I've watched a lot of Law & Order and a lot of Law & Order SVU, even close to an attorney.
1: Yeah, no, this is
0: so the main question that we are all looking to know is if he is under investigation and he is going through the process of going to the courts, if he's cleared or not cleared, does that mean that the NFL waits to see if they do something? Or is this enough by their standards and their league rules that if they choose to put some sort of suspension on him just for whatever it could say, whatever language it has in the NFL, where it, disruption of league character. I'm making stuff up. You get the point that I'm trying to make.
1: Yeah, no, I think based off, again, we do not know, but based off of this and based off what he was looking at and what the original, you know, the accusations were, again, I don't know what the misdemeanors were. I have no idea, but if it's based off what he was arrested for, I could see the NFL at some point definitely handing down some type of suspension and doing their own investigation pretty thoroughly, because if there was any type of probable cause that he did anything, right, anything that could violate the rules
0: league
1: of the
0: policy.
1: NFL and league policy, which league policy could simply, I mean, it could be easy as of just having a domestic disturbance of yelling and screaming and threatening somebody, right? Like we don't know any information.
0: Or it could just be as simple as something says actions detrimental to the league.
1: Yeah, so it could
0: be like that's as vague and as how they want to give out
1: interpreting exactly
0: however they look at it.
1: And so again now as Packers fans, we heard yesterday from the general manager Brian Gutekunst that said, hey, like, we are preparing for whether prepared if he does get suspended.
2: And you said, well, I don't feel like the Packers are prepared if he is suspended.
1: And seeing that they, and again, I don't know what the free agent running backs are out there, but I do believe that if this is, if he is going to be potentially be suspended because the Packers inside the locker room, I'm sure they have a better vibe of what's going on, then the Packers need to be looking, when it comes down to roster cuts, to making a move to get a running back, because you cannot depend on Marshawn Lloyd to be your three-down back, to be the guy that's carrying the rock 20 times. Like, yes, you can utilize Jordan Love, but if teams know that you don't have a legitimate rushing threat, they can either blitz you or they can sit back and try to, you know, let Jordan Love try to pick you apart. But if you got, you know, seven guys
2: without backs, you can become a pass-heavy offense, but you can't become one-dimensional.
1: Exactly. There it is. And so the Packers cannot be one-dimensional. And I think right now with Marshawn Lloyd, there is so much unknown about him that there is a risk of the Packers being one-dimensional and completely depending on Jordan Love. And, again, the first three games of the season, the Packers should be, you know, feel good about whether or not they can win those games. But you need to position yourself to be able to win those games, and that comes with making sure that you have a more than one-dimensional offense. You have to have a threat.
2: Where are my lawyers at?
1: For real.
2: Where are my lawyers at? Actually, you know, I did get something from a Brown County judge to sign and send back to him. He's a Badger fan. I don't think he's in the same area, because I think I talked to him on the phone. I was like, are you saying, you know, like, I'm, you know, I don't know what that means. I want him on the show. Should I email a Brown County judge to see if he could be on the show?
1: You should.
2: All right.
1: You should. You should email a Brown County judge, because, hell, he might be, you know, he's set.
2: Well, if he's going to be a part of anything, he can't.
1: But I'm just saying, he could give some insight on, you know, potentially what the misdemeanors are and what the crime, the punishment may be. That's what he can give insight on for us. But again, you know, when it comes to stuff like this, as sensitive as it is what it is. As a Packers fan, listen, the NFL gonna handle their business. My hope is that whatever was reported did not happen, not for Josh Jacobs, but more so for the woman. You know what I'm saying? That's the most important thing to me, because I don't want anybody.
2: What the hell
1: do
2: I text this judge out of the blue?
1: When's the last time you texted him?
2: I've never texted him. We talked on the phone because he was sending me something from the Final Four to sign. And he sent it with a return shipping thing, and I sent it back, and he thanked me, and that was it. But I literally have it right here.
1: Well, I mean,
2: I am currently a Brown County judge in Green Bay. The poster isn't complete without you.
1: This is recent. Go ahead and send him an email. Say, hey, judge.
2: Good. No, I got his phone number.
1: Oh, yeah,
2: I should text him.
1: Hey, judge.
2: Just curious.
1: What are we looking to find out from the judge? Misdemeanor, what the charge is, or not? So he ain't gonna tell you the charges, but like,
2: would you be able to join us as a legal? But a judge isn't a legal expert; they just make decisions based on the law. Are you talking on the air or not, Tony? I do want to know that. Jump in here.
1: No, well, how you?

0: how do you think you got to be a judge? That's right. That's right. They typically
1: are. I was trying to feed you lines there. Yeah, judges generally get to the point that they're at because they are legitimately experts of the law
0: of
1: and
0: the
1: probably
0: law,
1: studied
0: because
1: it
0: they are lawyers.
1: And mastered it for about 20 to 30 years before becoming a judge.
0: Clearly, all the Law & Order SVU and Law & Order did not help me as much as I thought it would in this conversation.
1: No, let's finish writing this text.
0: I
1: can see you guys on YouTube.
0: Why don't you read?
2: Listen, you're the host of the show.
0: I'm not the host.
2: I'm looking at CCAP right now. Somebody sent me, shout out to Evan Witalison from 620 WTMJ. He sent me what they had on CCAP with Josh Jacobs, and it looks like it is misdemeanor A, battery and criminal damage to property. Battery sounds like you put your hands on somebody. But again,
1: Kyle, before you go any further, let's read through it before we make assumptions as to what any.
2: Oh yeah, no. Let's just read what is there.
1: Yeah,
2: that's all that's there. I said I don't know.
0: But you didn't say that. You said it sounds like you did this.
2: But I said it sounds like you did this, but I don't know.
0: You always lead with allegedly.
2: I just see this. I don't know what happened. I wasn't there.
0: I wasn't there either.
2: I have no idea, but
0: I haven't been in Brown County, and the next time I'll be there is for the Shamrock
2: Series. What I do know is this, is that the Packers need to be prepared to be without Josh Jacobs, and right now they are not. That is the story.
0: You know, let's play over-under, because then we're going to get closer to Jason Wilde, who can actually be a surface to the show on NFL, and I don't know if it's legal stuff that they'd be able to help with, but just get an idea of what maybe to expect as a Packer fan. 800-990-3776 is the Carbless Talk and Text Line.
2: Mr. Meter A is the most serious one. Oh, wow.
0: Allegedly, if this happens.
2: Yeah, I'm saying this is what...
0: That's a fact?
2: Well, it says a Class A misdemeanor is the most serious type of non-felony crime in Wisconsin. Yeah.
0: Penalties, Kyle?
2: Allegedly here, according to Google, jail time up to 9 months in county jail, fines up to $10,000. Misdemeanor battery causing bodily harm. So,
0: you're just reading.
2: I don't know.
0: I mean, you said...
1: You can read that information. That is very good, pertinent information for people.
2: A class A misdemeanor
1: is the highest charge of misdemeanor possible without it becoming a felony. And then continue. Like, that's good info.
2: I'll tell you this right now. Marshawn Lloyd better be ready.
0: We'll end it on
2: Pierre Strong Jr. better be ready.
0: Caller 6 and caller 9 for over-under coming up next on Kyle and Brust. 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
3: The only joint practice of the Packers preseason is in the books. After Wednesday's open practice with the Arizona Cardinals, one of the biggest moments to come out of Wednesday's practice was Tucker Kraft getting knocked to the turf while blocking. When the Packers offense was on the field, Kraft took exception to it, but later said it was no big deal. Kraft, of course, coming off of an ACL tear suffered last November, and said his mindset is just getting back to work.
4: A big collision, getting an opportunity to just move on from it. 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
1: That's all.
2: Have no fear. The chaos is here. Lucky you. This is Kyle and Brust on ESPN Wisconsin and the ESPN Wisconsin app.

0: Kyle and Bruss live from the amazing Pottawatomie Casino Hotel. Here's the plan, Kyle.
1: What's the plan?
0: We're going to play over-under right now.
1: Yes, sir.
0: And then we have more information coming in about Josh Jacobs and the charges filed by Brown County.
1: Yes.
0: We have public information. We have things that we can fill everyone in. And I want to do that appropriately. So we will play over-under. And at 3 o'clock, we will discuss more about Josh Jacobs. And then we have Jason Wilde to discuss it and break it down with someone smarter than both of you and I.
1: Yes, sir. That's true.
0: So that's what we're going to do.
1: Mm-hmm.
0: Let's hit over-under.
2: Will the guys hit the over or will they disappoint? It's time for over-under.
3: All right, Kyle and Ben, over-under today, since you guys are at the Pottawatomie Sportsbook getting ready for the fantasy football draft, sticking with the fantasy football theme for today, I've set the over-under low. My expectations are not very high. Over-under is 6.5. Adam,
1: oh, wow.
3: Adam, who was caller number 6, took the over of 6.5. Taylor has the under. You guys ready?
1: Yes, sir.
3: All right.
0: Yeah, I thought you were going to start the clock. I was like, I don't know the category.
3: No, no. I mean, the clock goes as long as you guys are guessing. So you get 10 guesses, right?
0: No, there's a bed with 3 minutes.
3: All right. We'll work on that.
0: You can use a stopwatch.
3: Fine. That works, too. All time. You guys are familiar with PPR, Fantasy Football League?

0: Yes.
1: All time season. Ever. I need the top 10 players to have the highest ever total number of points in a PPR fantasy football league. Info here coming from StatMuse.
2: Is this a season or a game?
1: A season. Sorry. A complete season. All-time leaders. PPR fantasy football. All-time seasons.
2: That's going to be hard.
0: That includes quarterbacks?
1: It includes quarterbacks. There are a few of those on the list.
2: Okay. Kyle, you ready?
0: Yeah.
2: Tony, let us know when we're going.
1: I'm starting the clock right now.
0: Okay, Tom Brady had 50 touchdowns, so he should be on the list, right?
1: Tom?
0: If he's not on the list. Yeah,
2: well,
0: Tom Brady.
2: Well, we have to say final answer.
0: Final answer.
2: Yeah, rushing matters as well.
0: But he said quarterbacks on the list, so Tom Brady got
2: rushing QBs do well, too, though.
0: Okay, all right.
2: You want to do Tom?
0: Well, LaDainian Tomlinson, because he had a great year.
2: LT final.
1: LT is number one on the list. He had a year in 2006 where he had the biggest fantasy football season of all time.
2: I think Brady from a full season standpoint. I got caught up in single game. I like Brady final.
1: It's a good guess. He is right on the outside there. Tom Brady not on the top 10.
0: Okay, so that means...
2: Am I crazy to think that Josh Allen might have had one of these with his rushing numbers?
0: Maybe. What about Lamar? I don't think Mike Vick would have thrown enough touchdown passes.
2: Lamar, Josh.
0: Larry Johnson had a really good year.
2: I was thinking Chris Johnson.
0: CJ2K.
2: Yeah.
0: Yeah, I had him on this list, too. You want to put this? Randy Moss. CJ2K?
2: CJ2K.
0: Yeah.
1: Incorrect on that one. CJ2K not on the list. Not even the top 25.
0: So he must not have had a lot of touchdowns. Randy Moss had like 18 touchdowns that year. Or something like that. But I don't...
2: Wide receivers, it's hard, man.
0: Larry Johnson had a really good year.
2: Because running backs going to have the rushing and receiving.
0: Yeah. So Christian McCaffrey's got a... He has receptions and he has...
2: What about Derrick Henry?
0: I would put him on a list, but like... CMC has both receptions.
2: But he stayed healthy in a full season.
0: Points per reception. He's had to have one good PPR.
2: Like, if Derrick Henry didn't win the MVP that year, then nobody else was going to, right?
0: Derrick Henry doesn't have an MVP.
2: No, I know, but if he didn't win it the year that, like, he had his best season. There was a recent season where a running back...
0: Ben, go ahead.
2: No, this is crazy because we're going all time.
0: You said Josh Allen.
2: Josh Allen final. Let's
1: see. Josh Allen is not on the list.
2: What did I just say?
0: Quarterback wise, or
2: what did I just say before that?
0: We have C-Mac, we have Larry Johnson, we have I don't know. I put Mike somebody. Oh, not Mike Vick on the list. This is tough. This is tough.
1: Let me know when you guys want some hints.
2: Adrian Peterson.
0: Hey, Adrian Peterson. Adrian Peterson.
2: Adrian Peterson final.
1: Not on the list.
2: All right, we already lost. Yeah. Just give us the list. This was way too damn hard.
1: All right, so are you smarter than Ben Bruss? We complained that the answers were too hard or too easy. Now the answers are too hard.
2: Yeah, find the middle ground.
1: We'll see.
0: I'm curious to know if this list is running backs or receivers.
1: There's one wide receiver. Let me give you guys some hints. You guys said a lot of correct names. Well, three correct names. There's
0: Larry
1: one
0: Johnson.
1: Wide receiver on the list. He is a Super Bowl MVP.
2: Randy Moss.
0: No.
1: Not Randy
0: MVP.
1: Moss.
0: Super Bowl MVP would be Terrell Owens didn't win it. Damn, who? What receiver?
1: Very,
2: just give
1: very,
2: us.
1: Okay.
2: Here's the list.
1: Number one, LaDainian Tomlinson. Number two, Christian McCaffrey in 2019 with the Carolina Panthers. You guys would have guessed that one right. Next two are a little hard. It is Marshall Faulk and Priest Holmes at 3 and 4.
0: I should have put Priest, not Larry.
1: Right after that, Cooper Kupp coming in at number five
2: on the list.
1: Lamar Jackson was number six. He's on he's all over the top 25. Patrick Mahomes right after him, followed by Emmitt Smith was the running back you were looking for. He did it in 1995.
0: Hindsight, this is on us.
2: Yeah, but it's just so broad, man.
0: Yeah.
2: Just rip it out, rip the Band-Aid.
1: The last two, there was another wide receiver. I missed this one too. Jerry Rice was number nine on the list. And then number 10 was Peyton Manning.
0: Oh, I had Peyton.
1: Oddly, his
0: too.
1: Year, that first year that he was in Denver, where he tore it up.
0: Peyton, Lamar, C-Mac, we still would have been short.
2: All right, here's what we're going to do. We're going to move on from that and move on to something else, which is the news that Josh Jacobs has been charged. Charges have been filed by Brown County. We will get you the latest on that in 2 minutes. Kyle and Brust, live from Pottawatomie Casino Hotel.
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0: Kyle and Bruss live from Pottawatomie Casino Hotel. We're in the sports books in the annex area. We got the ESPN Fantasy Football Draft coming. The breaking news of the day is that Brown County District Attorney's Office filed criminal charges against the Green Bay Packers running back Josh Jacobs in connection to his May arrest. There are no felony charges that were brought against the 28-year-old, and none of the charges are related to domestic violence, but the prosecutors have charged Josh Jacobs with two misdemeanors. And Kyle, you have the rest for me written out here.
1: Yeah, there was a statement from the Brown County District Attorney's Office, and they filed a criminal complaint charging Josh Jacobs with two offenses. A criminal complaint is nothing more than a written informal accusation. And so basically, according to the criminal complaint filed Thursday in Brown County Circuit Court, the 28-year-old NFL star allegedly threw his girlfriend to the ground during an argument over cell phones, causing her to strike her head. So again, this is all alleged.
0: Why are you leaving out the details? Like, read what it is.
1: Yeah, and so in addition to that, what they're saying is that the victim told police that she confronted Jacobs about finding messages from other women on his phone. The confrontation escalated into a multi-minute physical struggle as she tried to retrieve her own primary cell phone from Jacobs. The victim reported that she attempted to exit through the garage door. Jacobs grabbed her and threw her to the floor. Officers noted visible redness on her face and neck and felt a physical lump on the back of her head. So Jacobs is facing two Class A misdemeanor charges, which carry a maximum penalty of 9 months in jail and a $10,000 fine.
0: So there's the information that's been given from Brown County. Now, what Josh Jacobs now goes through is the process of the court. And the interesting part about all this is it comes at a really interesting time for the Green Bay Packers. From the season coming, he had just joined the team, and this happened in May.
1: Mm-hmm.
0: They said they were going to conduct this investigation, and again, I'm not a cop, I'm not a lawyer. It just is the timing sucks for Josh Jacobs and the Green Bay Packers. But they've known about this, and as you mentioned, Goody himself, from a football standpoint, said that they feel good about the people that they have in the room if Josh Jacobs were to be suspended. So it's not ideal. No matter what way you slice it, he's innocent until proven guilty. He's going to go through the justice system. He's going to be, you know, with a lawyer and attorney, and I'm sure there'll be a whole case about this to figure out, because he may not be charged. We don't know. This is alleged. And until, again, innocent until proven guilty.
1: In the terms, and when it comes to the Green Bay Packers, right, it doesn't matter whether or not he is found guilty of any of this. The NFL doesn't need to wait, because the NFL has their own personal conduct that they expect players to live up to. And so that's why at this point, based off the information that we saw, again, we have no idea, but I would assume that the NFL is going to come down with something for Josh Jacobs. And I'm talking about the impact for the Packers this year. And this is a big loss for the Green Bay Packers, simply because they are not prepared. They're not prepared at the running back position for Josh Jacobs to be out for any significant amount of time, because they have a running back in Marshawn Lloyd who has not played any significant snaps in an NFL game. You have a running back in Chris Brooks who has simply just been a third down guy, a block guy, a pass catching guy, but he hasn't been a guy that you are depending on to be your running back. You have a guy in Pierre Strong who probably wasn't going to make the roster if Josh Jacobs didn't have this hanging over his head of whether or not he'd be suspended or not. So this is a big day for the Green Bay Packers in the sense of we do not know. Okay, we do not know whether or not Josh Jacobs will be available for the Packers. And in the sense of, does this make the Packers better? Hell no, it does not. It does not. So I'm separating life and sports. And life is a terrible situation and disgusting situation. In sports and football, it is bad for the Green Bay Packers as a team. And the Packers need to figure out what they're going to do moving forward. Because, again, Josh Jacobs may be gone, and the Packers are not prepared like Goody believes they are. Do you believe they're prepared to not have Josh Jacobs?
0: I do not. I do not believe, and TC, you should just know that you are being heard on the YouTube stream if you're talking to anybody. Just an FYI. Do not talk to us. I don't know who you're talking to.
2: But no, I can bring you behind the scenes. So we were supposed to have Nigel Morgan, our Yuengling legend, and I was talking down the line to him. That should not have gone over YouTube, but I was kind of just telling him we were rescheduling with the breaking news today. So,
1: yeah, oh, yeah,
2: that's what that was. So that's all I heard. I didn't say anything bad, yeah. Which is, ooh, yeah. That's good.
0: Okay. Well, but now that we have that figured out, you asked me, do I feel like the Packers are prepared if anything were to happen? Absolutely not, Kyle. Yeah. Absolutely not. Chris Brooks is a third down back who can block. Marshawn Lloyd has been brittle. He's played one game in the NFL. He has not looked I don't want to say the part, but he hasn't looked like someone who in year three running the football is hitting holes. He's really jumpy, makes a bunch of cuts. Like, you don't really know because you also don't really know. He's never played in a real game, but with what you've seen in preseason, it's not like he's been the star of training camp. And oh, my gosh, I can't believe, you know, when Josh Jacobs is out for a couple downs, Marshawn Lloyd's going to be in there. He's going to be so explosive. He's going to be this. He's going to be this. He's going to be this. We haven't heard any of that. The only thing we heard about Marshawn Lloyd was he was so excited to score a touchdown that he did a backflip, and the coaches had to yell at him. Mm-hmm. Other than that, we've seen the very average yards per carry, this indecisiveness that he's had running the football in preseason. And so it is – I mentioned it yesterday. I don't know if there's anyone out there on the street or maybe that's going to get cut, but you need to – go all in on all options with the unknown, because we don't know if there's going to be punishment for the NFL. We don't know what's going to happen in the Brown County case with Josh Jacobs in a legal matter.
1: Just such an embarrassing situation for this organization.
0: He's captain.
1: Absolutely embarrassing situation for the organization. And when you look at the depth that the Packers have, when you take away Josh Jacobs and you just look at Marshawn Lloyd, Chris Brooks, and Pierre Strong Jr., Pierre Strong Jr. has the most career rushing yards out of anybody that they have right now, out of the running back room that you're probably going to have moving forward, and that's 499 yards. So that is something that should be extremely, extremely concerning for the Green Bay Packers moving forward, that the best back on your roster is a guy that probably would maybe not have made the roster had it not been for the Josh Jacobs situation, and he only has 499

0: and August Wright. 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
1: It's a solid contract that he was given. So showing how much the Packers invested in that running back position shows you how much they value it. It shows you that they believe that it is something that's important in this offense. And when you look at during the time, the tenure of Matt LaFleur, he has been fortunate enough to have an Aaron Jones at running back that was a dynamic running back that made defenses have to pay attention. And then they were able to sign Josh Jacobs. So this team with under Matt LaFleur and then also with Jordan Love at quarterback, he hasn't had to have life where he hasn't had Josh Jacobs for a significant period of time. Josh Jacobs was beat up a little bit, but not having him just as an overall threat, that's something he hasn't had to deal with. So again, this poses a big problem for the Green Bay Packers offense, because just as we were thinking we were going to have the four horsemen at wide receiver and tight end, now all of a sudden you don't know what you're going to have at running back, and what you do know at running back is going to be inexperienced. Because I don't know if he's going to be suspended, but my confidence level, if you told me to go bet, I would bet yes.
2: On him being suspended.
1: I would bet yes of him missing time or him being suspended, absolutely.
2: Again, Josh Jacobs was charged by Brown County. They'll go through the court process, but the NFL can also do whatever they want that they feel is necessary from a suspension standpoint. I am at a place now where you say if you were to bet he'd be suspended. I'm not even going to go there. It's the fact that like this comes at a time where it could not be any worse for the Green Bay Packers from a football standpoint. Mm. It could not come at a worse time. Jordan Love, as you kind of hit on Aaron Jones, do you know when Jordan Love was at his best?
1: Yeah.
2: Those last really four games of the season where Aaron Jones was unbelievable in that outside zone, 100-plus yards in three straight games.
1: Ripping them off.
2: Jordan Love was being that unbelievable quarterback. Now, the opportunity that I've also talked about, not that anyone's been rooting for this, for Josh Jacobs to have something bad happen to him or be suspended or whatever happens. He made his own decisions. He made his choices, and whatever happens, happens. Mm-hmm. The scary part is, they could become so one-dimensional that liberating Love may not be a good thing. We've talked about liberating Jordan Love and, like, let the offense be a pass-first offense. Let him throw the four horsemen, Tucker Kraft, Jaden Reed, Christian Watson, Matthew Golden. If you have no balance, that's not good for this offense.
1: No,
2: and you already
1: not.
2: Have a questionable offensive line as it is.
1: And if you
2: have a questionable offensive line, what was Josh Jacobs able to do last year? Even though it wasn't ideally what you wanted, he was hit behind the line of scrimmage, and he was able to make something out of nothing. You know why? Because he once led the NFL in rushing.
1: Yeah,
2: and he had 1,000 yards on first down alone in like 1,800-yard season 3 years ago with the Raiders. That's experience that you could just cannot replace with anybody at this point in the season. Even if you pick some guy up off free agency.
1: No, and again, that's why it is significant that the Packers find a way to fill this void that they're going to have with Josh Jacobs not being there. Like, again, that is going to be one of the bigger issues, is that do I believe the Packers can compete with Jordan Love slanging that thing? Yes. But it's not just about competing. It is about putting together a full 60 minutes of football, having a well-oiled offense, and there is not one team in the league that is going to win a championship simply by throwing the ball. Even when the Packers didn't have the best running game when Aaron Rodgers was a quarterback, they still had a little bit of a threat with James Starks, right? Like, you got to have somebody that threatens the defense, somebody that can actually pick up first downs. That is what the Packers are missing. And who knew we would be sitting here on August 27th wishing we had Emmanuel Wilson back?
2: That is a crazy statement.
1: No,
2: I never would have.
1: Because again, at least with Emmanuel Wilson, not saying he's some stud running back, but you know what you're going to get from him. You know what his capabilities are. He's not a superstar, but he's somebody who understood the offense, somebody who could be reliable to a sense, and somebody that you think that, all right, well, teams aren't just going to let him, you know, they're not just going to put nobody in a box. The Packers will be able to hand him off the ball. He can rip off something. So, again, this is just unfortunate on the football side. It's unfortunate everything, but focus on the Packers. This is unfortunate for the Green Bay Packers, and Goody did not prepare the team for this. And seeing a signing like Jonnu Smith, you need to keep working the phone lines. You got to.
2: Jason Wilde going to join us on the Yuengling Hotline next, but if you missed it, I do want to give you all the information that you need to know. I guess Wilde's going to join us at 3:30, but the Brown County District Attorney's Office filed a criminal complaint with Joshua Jacobs with two criminal offenses. They are misdemeanors. A criminal complaint is nothing more than a written formal accusation against the defendant alleging the commission of criminal offenses and does not raise any inference of guilt. Again, innocent until proven guilty. The hope.

0: Hubert Lawrence Police Department was dispatched to Jacob's residence at 8:37 a.m. on May 23rd after a 911 call featuring yelling and swearing. The victim told police that she confronted Jacobs after finding messages from other women on his phone. The confrontation escalated into a multi-minute physical struggle as she tried to retrieve her primary cell phone from Jacobs. The victim reported that as she attempted to exit through the garage door, Jacobs grabbed her, threw her to the floor. Officers did notice visible redness on her face, neck, and a physical lump on the back of her head. A subsequent digital forensic examination of the home's garage surveillance video completed in July corroborated the victim's account, showing Jacobs taking the victim's phone while she was on the phone, returning 4 seconds later to damage it. Jacobs facing two Class A misdemeanors, and we will then go from there. As we mentioned, Goody said on Wednesday that the team was preparing for any possibility with the uncertainty around Josh Jacobs' status. There it is for you. That's the news. I read it. I'm not a lawyer, but I can tell you what is happening. We will continue on with Kyle and Brust and how this affects the Green Bay Packers specifically, because I am not a lawyer. You're not a lawyer. You're not a cop. I'm not a cop. And we didn't do it.
1: Never would. It's a shame. Be better.
0: Well, again, innocent until proven guilty.
1: No, I'm just saying.
0: If the video corroborates it, that's not good for him.
1: No,
0: but
1: just, you know,
0: we just don't know.
1: We don't want to put ourselves in these type of situations in life.
0: More next.
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4: Starting off with an accident on southbound 43 to westbound 94 in the Marquette on the left shoulder. A crash there, so that's going to be affecting your ride. Delays already starting from Capitol Drive all the way down through the Marquette. Also, delays continuing all the way down towards the KK River. Westbound 94, we've got backups from 27th Street to Holly Road. The eastbound side's got some backups as well from 84th to 68th and back on the brakes from the stadium to 35th. Southbound on 894, backing up right through the zoo interchange all the way down to Oklahoma, and then back on the brakes from Beloit Road down and around the Hale to Forest Home. Don't miss Snap-on's IndyCar Weekend, August 28th through the 30th at Milwaukee Mile at Wisconsin State Fair Park. 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And checking the TMJ4 Storm Team forecast tonight, partly cloudy skies, low of 63. Tomorrow, mostly sunny, a high of 78. 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
1: It is Kyle and Brust across ESPN Wisconsin live from Pottawatomie Casino Hotel. Excited to see all the great fans of ESPN Wisconsin swing down for the fantasy football draft tonight. You know, I think this news is very, very big.
2: Massive for the Packers.
1: It is massive for a lot of reasons. And I just, again, want to continue to clarify, because the initial reports were about domestic abuse. The charges filed by Brown County on Josh Jacobs today were not domestic abuse. They were misdemeanors of battery and I'm missing the other one.
0: Damage to property.
1: So, again, still not a great thing for anyone to have to go through. The hard part about having to talk about the situation is there's things that we just don't know, which is the honest truth. He's innocent until proven guilty. There's a statement made by the victim that Brown County released.
0: You said innocent to proven guilty, yes, in the law, but the NFL.
1: In the NFL's eyes, they can look at the actions in what has been put out in the police report, and they can deem that what he did is enough for suspension.
0: If they say they have stuff on camera, they have calls, they have pictures and different things like that, again, innocent until proven guilty in a court of law, but the NFL does not give a damn about that. The NFL can look at all this evidence and say, you can go to a jury and the jury can figure it out. You can have a lawyer say whatever he wants, but based off what we see, if it smell like a duck, it quack like, or smell like a duck. If it walk like a duck, talk like a duck, and quack like a duck, it might be a damn duck. And the NFL
1: something
0: ain't
1: you
0: gonna
1: haven't
0: wait.
1: Mentioned as well, Kyle, is like the Green Bay Packers, like they themselves have a not an opportunity. They have a decision to make as well on what stance their public opinion is.
0: That's very true. And that one will have to play out definitely in the court when it comes to that.
1: You have the Green Bay Packers, and you have the NFL. There's three buckets here. And then there's the football season, which is crazy that it's like 3 weeks away. And from people who care about the wins and losses side of things, this isn't a great thing.
0: Yeah. Well, I'm going to just be very honest. This is Josh Jacobs. More than likely, regardless of what the outcome is, this is probably Josh Jacobs' last season with the Green Bay Packers. I mean, I think
1: the Packers typically don't have a lot of character issue guys. And again, this is all alleged. I have to keep saying that because I'm not an expert.
0: Yeah.
1: And I don't know what he did.
0: And after this season, the dead cap hit is only $3 million. So I wouldn't be surprised, because we already thought that Josh Jacobs being back next season
1: was
0: already going to be a stretch.
1: He was kind of...
0: If I hit his
1: time frame with the Packers.
0: And I would guess that this would probably be Josh Jacobs' last season with the Green Bay Packers. But regardless, when we focus on the football side of things, this is just not only bad timing for the Packers, it's just the Packers have not prepared themselves to be without a running back. You talked about the running back position, but also the offensive line, you said before. The offensive line is not good enough. They're trying to figure out who's going to be the starting guards right now. Like, you don't know who's going to start at left guard because of, you know, the Aaron Banks and the injuries. You don't know if Burden is going to be ready to start at right guard. You don't know if Monk is going to be ready day one. He might be healthy, but will he be good day one is a big question mark. Zeebock just said yesterday that, you know, does he feel ready to go week one right now? And he says, I'll be ready to go. He didn't say he feels ready right now, but he says he'll be ready to go. So the offensive line could be an absolute disaster. And what makes it worse is that you don't have a good running back that can at least cover up some of that just purely being talented. So the Packers offense, yes, it still can be good, but this is not a positive for them moving forward into the season. I don't give a damn who they start the season with. You want to start building chemistry. You want to start clicking on all cylinders. You can't do that if you don't know what you're doing at the running back position.
1: Yeah, and another thing that I've been thinking about is this incident happened in May.
0: May 23rd, I believe.
1: And so if there's video, like, in all the reasons, this is just a question, right? Like, I don't know. If there's video corroborating, I said it right, the evidence from what the victim has said about what happened, I I just don't understand the timing of how long. And again, yeah, and I don't know either,
0: that,
1: right?
0: That I don't know. And to be honest with you, I'm personally not concerned with it because my whole thing was there enough evidence for him to be charged? And if there is enough evidence for him to be charged,
1: then NFL will likely.
0: What's the implication for the NFL? And that's what I'm thinking about. Again, you got to separate the personal side from this is a terrible situation that anybody has to face. And then you got to think about and the Packers side where this is just the Packers are not prepared. And I put that all on Goody. Like the Packers can't just march out there with Marshawn Lloyd and feel confident that this offense is going to be right. Now, I may be wrong about that, and Marshawn Lloyd all of a sudden can find his flow. But it seems to me what I've seen in preseason is that Marshawn Lloyd, he needs to kind of rev up a little bit.
1: He's played one game in 2 years. There's no way that, like, anyone could say with confidence with the evidence of what you've seen from him that he could be a 17-game every down back.
0: And the way we're judging him is we're judging him as a backup. We're judging him as somebody who has not played too many games. And now, if you have to judge him as a starter, let's just call it what it is. Marshawn Lloyd is not ready to be the Green Bay Packers starting running back day one. He has not displayed anything on the field as a running back. Great pass catcher out the backfield, great touchdown, I love that. But consistency as a running back, nobody is walking away saying, oh yeah, I can't wait for Marshawn Lloyd to be that running back. Nobody's even saying, oh, watch out, Josh Jacobs. Marshawn Lloyd's looking good. There's running backs across the NFL who are doing that, and Marshawn Lloyd ain't one of them.
1: Jason Wilde's going to join us on the Yuengling Guest Hotline as we're live from Pottawatomie Casino Hotel. Josh Jacobs has been charged by Brown County for 2 misdemeanors. We will get the latest from him and his opinions and his knowledge versus ours, and we'll put our brains together to see where we all come out of the conversation. Just not good on all counts. It's a shame. You do your best every day to put yourself in situations where you're not in that, and ultimately your decisions get you to where you are, and you got to move on and live with it, and there are consequences with actions, and we'll see what happens in the court of law, what the Green Bay Packers say, and what the NFL does. So we'll discuss all of that next with Jason Wilde.
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4: Southbound on 41, we've got some backups from Good Hope Road all the way past Appleton Avenue. Northbound slowing down just before Capitol Drive up to Hampton. Southbound 43, we still have this crash on the ramp from southbound to westbound in the Marquette. Westbound 94, that is. The left shoulder is blocked right now with that. So obviously seeing delays stretching all the way back to Capitol Drive with it. We've also got some delays just before Good Hope Road to Bender Road. On eastbound 94, delays now from 84th Street to 68th. Back on the brakes from the stadium to 35th, and westbound's backing up from 27th Street all the way to Holly Road. 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

0: Ice, Call Geis. And checking the TMJ4 Storm Team forecast tonight, partly cloudy skies, low of 63. Tomorrow, mostly sunny, a high of 78. 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
2: 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They draft a kid who they think is the next guy, Jalen Watson as well. The Rams just added Myles Garrett, a walking bat suit. They threw up the signal.
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1: Let the good times roll. 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

0: Casino Hotel in the Annex by the Sportsbook. It's Kyle and Brust across ESPN Wisconsin. Joining us now on the Yuengling guest line is Jason Wilde, host of Wilde and Tausch, 9 to noon across these various stations, writes for Channel 3000. And Jason, thank you for joining us as we have been doing our best to digest the information in an appropriate way to share with the audience what is going on with Josh Jacobs. I guess I would toss it to you and say, what do you know?
1: Yeah, I mean, I think I know everything that you guys do from reading the criminal complaint. And, I mean, there are some specifics in there that do not shine a very positive light on Josh Jacobs' behavior, obviously. So it's concerning. And you can certainly understand, based on the allegations, why we are where we are today. Again, you know, it's interesting that the process took as long as it did, but even Josh Jacobs' attorneys acknowledging the process that the Brown County District Attorney's Office went through to arrive at this. It was obviously a very thorough investigation that took a very long time, and now we have landed on two misdemeanor charges of battery and criminal damage to property. But if you read further into that police report or criminal complaint, it is troubling, to say the least.
0: Yes, I have shared that, you know, just for context. And again, I look at this in three ways, right? You have the court of law, the innocent until proven guilty. They've made their statements. He's charged for alleged things. I also think it's interesting that Goody talked on Wednesday being prepared for situations around Josh Jacobs. It'd be interesting what the Packers say after this has come out. And then my major question is, what do you think the NFL, like, do you have any examples in the past of maybe because someone was charged, can the NFL now do something because it maybe is against the league conduct policy? You know, what do you know from those three standpoints? Maybe more the Packers and the NFL.
1: Yeah, I mean, look, this could, let's be honest, the Packers could, if they wanted to, and I'm not saying they will, but players have been released for charges, right? I mean, Terrion Arnold, the corner for the Lions, was released as it related to all those charges. He was not convicted. He did not reach a plea agreement. He was released based on the charges levied against him. Now, at the same time, the Seattle Seahawks went out and signed him, right? So do the Packers decide that they're just going to move on from Josh Jacobs? I don't know what Goody might be thinking there, and I don't know how he views this situation. I don't quite understand you know, what Goody was getting at, and if he had any idea when he talked to us yesterday that this was going to be released today. He certainly did not indicate that he did, but he may very well have known. There are different lengths of suspensions that can be handed down if the league chooses to do that. There's a lot of moving pieces here. Now, the NFL spokesman Brian McCarthy saying that they continue to monitor developments and saying that this has been under review and will continue to be under review. So, you know, that old saying about, well, we're aware of the statement or we're aware of the reports and we'll have no further comment at this time. I mean, the NFL is saying that it's paying attention, and that does matter. And so I don't know where they go from here. I don't think anybody knows for certain. As far as whether guys get suspended based on allegations or charges, I think historically what has happened and what could very well happen to, say, Terrion Arnold, is they're placed on the commissioner's exempt list. Mm-hmm. So they're not suspended per se, but they are unable to play at the same time while the case goes through its process. So that is certainly one of the possibilities here.
0: Jason Wilde joining Kyle and Bruss live from Pottawatomie Casino Hotel. We're in the annex of the Sportsbook. Very excited to see all the fans for the ESPN Wisconsin Fantasy Football Draft. Jason's on the Yuengling guest hotline with us.
2: Now, Jason, Goody did say yesterday that he felt like the team was prepared if Josh Jacobs was going to miss any time or be suspended by the NFL. Do you believe the Packers, based off the running back depth chart that they have, are actually prepared to be without Josh Jacobs?
3: Yeah, that's a good question, Kyle. From a purely football perspective, like, I think part of it would obviously rely on how long he would be either on the commissioner's exempt list or on some sort of suspension. But let's be honest, I mean, with him coming off of the knee injury he had last season and then missing time with the groin injury, like, I'm not sure you looked, let's say this incident never would have happened, which I think everybody wishes was the case. If

0: it never happens and he's not in this situation, I'm still not sure you feel great about their depth, right? Like, you've got Marshawn Lloyd, who we're all pulling for because we want him to stay healthy after everything he's been through, but he hasn't been, like, ultra-productive in his two preseason appearances. He has that touchdown, which was great. You've got Chris Brooks, who started the training camp on the non-football injury list with a hamstring injury he suffered while training. But he's not, he doesn't strike me as a potential workhorse back. And then you've got Pierre Strong, who we don't even know if he's going to make the team or not. So you're looking at basically a number of question marks, regardless of Josh's status. So I don't know, like, I don't blame Goody for getting up there and saying we feel good about where we're at running back, because what is he going to say, right? He can't get up there and say, yeah, we've really kind of mismanaged this, and now if Josh is going to get suspended, we're going to have to kind of hustle to get ourselves some running back help. Like, you know, what he did say was that what you would expect of, you know, they're open to adding other running backs if they need to, and they'll do that. But the bottom line is that, you know, I didn't think that they were in particularly strong shape at running back before this incident happened on May 23rd.
1: As we're talking with Jason Wilde here on Kyle and Brush, Josh Jacobs formally charged by Brown County on Thursday with two misdemeanors for alleged misdemeanor battery and criminal damage to property. You know, Jason, where I wanted to sort of go next is, I think, I don't know if it was you who said it or somebody else, but it almost felt like, from a football perspective, the Green Bay Packers have had more questions arise since the start of training camp, and this only adds to it. Could this situation, and we don't know what the situation will be in terms of punishment, derail the ultimate goal of this team?
0: Well, I mean, look, I don't know what's ultimately going to happen, but I would say this. You never want this kind of stuff. I mean, first of all, just as a human being, however this is viewed and who did what and whatever else, you don't want this kind of situations to happen at all, period. So I think that's number one. Number two, as a football team, you want as much certainty as you can get about the players that are going to be available to you, about how you expect them to play based on the evidence you have, and you don't want distractions. Three, and, you know, I have been intrigued by how this is, you know, I don't think, let me be clear, I don't think the Packers have done anything wrong. I'm not saying that. But, he practiced all camp. This has been hanging over the situation for nearly 3 months now. It's been interesting to see how the time it took. Now, again, I don't know if you guys read it on the air or not. I was reading the criminal complaint, and the things that he is alleged to have done.
2: Jason. I was reading it. I paused because I'm like, man, this is it. It just,
1: and
2: if
1: you're,
2: being a sports show,
1: if you're okay for context, Jason, it's been a little bit, you know, not like, I just want to get the information out there. The victim told police that she confronted Jacobs after finding messages from other women on his phone. The confrontation escalated into a multi-minute physical struggle as she tried to retrieve her primary cell phone from Jacobs. The victim reported that she attempted to exit through the garage door. Jacobs grabbed her, threw her to the floor. Officers noted visible redness on her face and neck and felt a physical lump on the back of her head. The subsequent digital forensic examination of the home's garage surveillance video, completed in July, corroborated the victim's account, showing Jacobs taking the victim's phone while she was on the floor and returning 40 seconds later to damage it. Jacobs is facing the Class A misdemeanor charges, which carry a maximum penalty up to 9 months in jail and a $10,000 fine. And then it goes back to saying Goody had talked on Wednesday with the team preparing around the possibility of his status. So I figured, I know we've been talking a lot about this, but knowing what has been said is important. But again, he will go through the court system. the Green Bay Packers can make a statement if they want to, and the NFL can now look at this however they want to as well, as USA, and they are monitoring the situation. So I think that's important that people know the context around our conversation.
3: Yeah, and I'm glad you did that, Ben, because, do I think Jordan Love is going to elevate his game this year, right? I mean, this is serious real-world stuff, and mm-hmm. It's an uncomfortable conversation for us to have. It's part of our job, certainly. But there is, and I don't want to ever make light of it and just talk about the football aspect, but the football aspect is part of it as well. And I appreciate the way Kyle handled that. So, you know, again, I don't know where this will lead. I think there are a myriad of possible outcomes. And I don't think you can just rule out, just dismiss the idea that the Packers would decide to release him. Like, mm-hmm. I'm not saying that's likely.
2: Jason, I went as far to say that I don't think he's coming back next year. Like, that's as far as being a Packers fan, what I'm used to with the Packers. He was already on the bubble, correct me if I'm wrong, probably come back for a fourth year anyways. I doubt he comes back next year, right?
3: Yeah, and before this.
1: And that was just incident, a football standpoint.
3: Right, and that's exactly, Ben. Like, and before this incident, I want to make sure that, I don't want to, the accuser, whatever words you're supposed to use when we're talking about this, I try very hard. I don't always succeed, frankly, because this is not something that I spend a lot of time covering, whereas folks that cover courts and the cops beat are much more well-versed on it. But the football component is certainly a question mark. And to your point, like, I did a story before the new league year started of players that could get released, and I did include him on the list.
1: Mm-hmm. I remember that.
3: You know, and I included Aaron Banks on the list. Mm-hmm. And so I'm certainly not advocating for that. I know that there will be people who will. I'm not also saying, that he shouldn't be released. Like, the reality is the Packers are going to have to decide if this raises to the level of enough of a concern that they are going to choose to act decisively and move on from him. And if they do that, then there is a further football question of what exactly do they plan on doing at the position. Now, again, I don't think their actions up until, August 27th have made it seem as though they were preparing to move on from him. Now, mm-hmm. I thought one of the things, Ben, that you read there was important, that the video surveillance, that they received it from the home in July, or that they reviewed it in July. Like, the incident happened on May 23rd. Right? And it took until July that they saw the video that confirmed the accuser's account of what happened in the garage. So, again, this is, like, that leads to even further questions, right? Now, I know his lawyers have issued a statement. I know the Brown County District Attorney and the NFL have both issued statements. I am curious to see what the Packers' statement will be, and whether or not they choose to do anything, I don't want to say immediately, but in the short-term aftermath of this news.
1: One thing I would mention, Jason, and again, it's just only because of the world we live in now with the technology and the access of things. Like, the last thing that anyone would want is for anything to get out during this process that Jacobs is going through. If there is a video that somehow gets leaked, like, and then he's still on the team, that could look bad on the pack. Like, there's so many things that everyone will have to think through from an image standpoint and what is best, for everyone in this whole situation. So,
3: that's a really good point, because, I think we can all agree that the NFL was not a league that took these types of situations maybe as seriously as
1: until Ray Rice's video surfaced.
3: Correct. And the video, like, they had already ruled on his suspension, if I recall. I don't even know. I don't remember the specifics of it, but they had to backtrack and become much more harsh in their penalizing of him because the video

0: what's made available. And you make a really good point about what are you willing to stand by your player on, again, regardless of innocence until proven guilty, just the simple optics. And, you know, the Packers, he is innocent until proven guilty in a court of law. But the Packers are a, you know, private, I mean, I know they're owned by the community and everything else, but they get to decide who works for them. And I'll be very curious to see, this is a pretty significant situation that now Ed Policy and Brian Gutekunst and Matt LaFleur will be looking at. Because I think for a lot of folks, the amount of time that had passed between the incident and where we are today, I got the sense that there were a lot of people that just thought that this was not going to be as concerning as now today it suddenly feels.
1: Well, Jason, I believe we will see you in a little bit, right, at Potawatomi Casino Hotel?
0: I am. I just left Lambeau, and I need to get on the road to come see you guys next.
1: Well, we appreciate the time with us on Kyle and Bruss and look forward to seeing you in person.
0: All right, guys. Thanks. Take care. Be good.
1: That's Jason Wilde on the England Guest Hotline, and we will have more with you from Potawatomi Casino Hotel next.
2: It's in Kyle and Brust.
1: Roughishly.
3: What do you want to combine?
4: He wanted to combine partially roughly, with rough.
1: Yeah, roughishly.
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18: For you to say that the fans are disrespectful, quite frankly, is audacity on a level that I didn't even know existed. You have only played 19 games for this franchise, not only because of injury, which is outside of your control, but because you served an 11-game suspension because of actions that were in your control. The fans were put in an impossible position. Cleveland Browns fans are incredibly loyal. They love their city. They love this franchise. It's an emotional conundrum for you to have to abandon that because the team elected to push their morals to the side and bring this guy in because they thought that he would be good at football. When he wasn't good at football at all, they have every right to let him and let this organization know how they feel. 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
1: Sure did. I was excited for our draft today.
0: I'm still excited for the ESPN Fantasy Football Draft.
1: 100%.
0: There's some real-life stuff happening, like some bad things that, again, are alleged in a criminal case against Josh Jacobs from Brown County. Josh Jacobs' lawyers have made a statement. We have the Brown County statement. The thing that, again, I keep coming back to is, and Rob Domofsky of ESPN, his story that he posted had the, what does that say at the end there?
1: Awaiting a statement from the Packers.
0: That's what I am mostly curious on. So if we are able to get, I know we're efforting for some guests that we might be able to bring some more light to the conversation, is what are the Green Bay Packers thinking? Because we'll know from the statement if it's very short, right? Like, I don't know. Like, are they going to stand behind him?
1: Well, they've been very supportive.
0: But this is different.
1: It is.
0: But you'd like to think that the Green Bay Packers may know what the heck's going on around Brown County.
1: Yeah, they definitely know what's going on around Brown County.
0: So the way this all comes out will be interesting. We'll keep you updated on all we know, but not an ideal day for a lot of reasons. Jim, Molly and Jim.
1: They're right there.
0: I see them. Hello.
1: Hey.
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0: Not saying hi, but they're going to be on Beaver Dam. 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
3: Delays on 41 southbound. They're stretching from just before Good Hope Road all the way to Silver Spring. And then you're back on the brakes on the bypass just south of the Zewitter Change, pretty much all the way down through the Hale. So keep that in mind. On the northbound side, we've got delays from just before Burleigh all the way past Silver Spring. Southbound 43, that earlier accident in the Marquette on the ramp to get onto westbound 94, that has been cleared. We do still have pretty hefty delays, though, from Capitol Drive down through the Marquette, pretty much all the way to the KK River. Westbound 94 itself is backed up from about 35th Street to Holly Road. Eastbound, you're looking at delays from Barker Road past Brookfield Road, and then back on the brakes from 84th Street to 35th. 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Fisco, Fisco, Fisco. And checking the TMJ4 Storm King forecast tonight. Partly cloudy skies, low of 63. Tomorrow, mostly sunny, a high of 78. 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

0: It's the 414 Hour at Folk on KMB. We are at Potawatomi Casino Hotel's amazing sports book in the Annex. Food's going to be out.
1: Oh,
0: prizes are going to be given away as it is the night of the ESPN Wisconsin Fantasy Football Draft. And very excited to be here. Yes, Kyle?
1: I just had some of the, I think they call it Cream City Coffee.
0: That's great pastries.
2: The pastries, delicious. Listen,
0: Had something here that doesn't taste good?
2: I'm trying not to overeat today, so I ate my own lunch, but then you got food. And of course,
0: I need fries.
2: Well, I can't watch you eat in front of me, so I need to have some fries. And then the wonderful folks from Potawatomi here has some extra desserts and pastries from the Cream City Coffee. And I said, well, I got to try a bite of it. And it was delicious. I want
0: no
2: more.
0: No self-control over there. He's Kyle Wallace. I'm Ben Bruss. You can call. You can text at 800-990-3776. Liss is more. YouTube, you can see us at ESPN Milwaukee and at ESPN Madison. For those who have missed it, quite the day in the Green Bay area. Packers running back Josh Jacobs was charged with a misdemeanor battery and misdemeanor criminal damage to property, according to the Wisconsin courts. The formal charges came, which is interesting, 3 months after he was arrested an alleged domestic violence incident, which is not what he is being charged with now. A criminal complaint, according to the Brown County District Attorney, is nothing more than a written formal accusation against the defendant alleging the commission of criminal offenses and does not raise any inference of guilt. Mr. Jacobs is presumed innocent of these charges, as this is an ongoing criminal case, and out of respect to the rights of all parties, our office will not have any further comment at this time.
2: And I think the key thing for everybody to understand is that is what the Brown County
0: said. I actually have the Jacobs side of things, but I don't think we've actually gotten
2: to it. I have not heard what Josh Jacobs' attorney said.
0: So we do have the statement from Jacobs' lawyers. The Brown County District Attorney has reviewed evidence and elected to file misdemeanor charges against Josh that do not include domestic violence, which was initially in the citing in May.
2: Yeah,
0: that's something they were looking into.
2: The allegations
0: will be addressed in court and not in the media. Mr. Jacobs respects the district attorney's office and the process it followed.
2: And so this is where, I do want
0: to get to some of the details that were shared.
2: Okay.
0: Per the criminal complaint, a woman identified as Jacob's girlfriend told officers that she had been looking through Jacob's phone and saw that he was talking to other girls. She became upset and threw his phone. She told Jacobs he could look through her phone and told him to call a car to bring her to Chicago. When she tried to retrieve her phone, Jacobs did not return it, grabbed her arm, and began a physical struggle which lasted several minutes. Later, the complaint said the woman was trying to exit Jacob's garage, and he grabbed her, threw her to the ground, and struck her head, suffering an injury. The report says a police officer observed redness to her face, neck, and were able to feel a bump on the back of her head. She described that she was in pain of the injuries. She also said Jacobs did not return one of her phone and damaged the other. There is surveillance footage from the camera system in the garage, but not inside the house. So there's where you have it from details and information standpoint.
2: Very concerning situation all around. And here's where, you know, again, we separate the messed up situation that happened in life, that this all just seems very terrible. He'll have his day in court. But from the NFL standpoint is, as a Packers organization, what is next for the Packers, right? What should they expect from the NFL? Will the NFL wait until he has his day in court in order to make their decision, or will they use the evidence that is presently out there, way NFL garners and gathers that information, to make a determination on what's going to happen with him prior to him actually having his day in court? That is the thing that Packers fans, when it comes to the football aspect of it, are going to be curious about. But either way, we've talked about it before. The Packers are not prepared for life without Josh Jacobs, if that's what it comes to. They're just not. Marshawn Lloyd has not shown us enough during the preseason to make anybody feel confident that he can be the workhorse, that he can carry the load for the team. We know Chris Brooks, that's not what he's designed to do. You just don't know what to expect from guys behind him, because those guys have never been asked to do much in the NFL. And so this is why, at this point, when you're talking about cutdowns coming, the Green Bay Packers need to be working the phones. The Green Bay Packers need to be checking the waiver wire. The Green Bay Packers need to be in the market to add more depth at running back, because where they are at right now should not make any Packers fan to feel comfortable.
0: From a football perspective. I just keep thinking, if someone's joining right now, like, they're, it's like when you make a statement about everything that's going on, it's the alleged criminal complaint, or the criminal charges with the alleged offenses, and then there's the football side of things from a football perspective, and we're trying to do our best to balance saying what we can and giving the information in front of us, but also giving perspective for people that are curious what the hell is going to happen if he is suspended, yeah, which is a possibility with what we've seen
2: and nobody's tuning in from the NFL. And nobody's tuning in for us to give our legal analysis on this case.
0: And I ain't turning my mic on to give legal analysis.
2: If this ain't that channel, trust me. Neither of us have our JD at all, so we're not qualified to do that. But on the sense of trying to figure out what's next for the Green Bay Packers, that's something that a lot of us are questioning what is next. And that is why I think a lot of fans are thinking, okay, what are they going to do? You know what people ain't saying? I feel good about Marshawn Lloyd. I haven't. Jason Willie joined us. He shared his concern. We got our YouTube, ESPN Milwaukee on YouTube. I ain't seen nobody say, oh, I'm ready for Marshawn Lloyd. We have 800-990-3776. Have you seen anybody say, I trust in Marshawn Lloyd?
0: The Carbos Talking text line has not even mentioned his name. If anything, from Ryan from Iguanago, run less, more Jordan Love.
2: And that is, again, if you had a really good backup running back, you wouldn't be concerned about that. So this is why, for the Packers who have aspirations to win the NFC North, the Packers who have aspirations to make it to a Super Bowl, they fully understand with Marshawn Lloyd at running back and the way he has performed so far in the preseason, he ain't the one. There's a reason why you made the investment at the running back position in order to bring in Josh Jacobs.

Yeah, and again, from my perspective right now, I truly am interested how the Packers do handle this. Because, again, Jason Woolley and I were discussing this. Ray Rice, back in the day, and again, this is not anything to do with Josh Jacobs, but they had ruled on Ray Rice's suspension, and then a video surfaced of assault in an elevator, and then things were upgraded, right? Mm-hmm. And so while he is on the Green Bay Packers, and we know from the police report that a video

0: and August Wright. When the Brewers host the Rangers Friday, August 28th through Sunday the 30th, join a Cole Swindle postgame concert at Country Music Night on Friday and get a Churio Bowl and Kidside poster giveaways on Saturday and Sunday. 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
1: Bigger than a G. No doubt. One question that I think is interesting, because I know you pulled this up. If you get his cap hits, that would be great. Josh Jacobs, what is his cap hit if they drop him? Chimes in Drew from, or I guess would be cut him here. Dropping is what we do in fantasy football, which we'll be drafting tonight.
2: Yeah.
1: On the Carbless Talk and Text Line, I do know that you had said next year it's only a dead cap of $3 million, which is very easy to eat up. Mm-hmm. I don't know if it were to be right now, if it would probably just be that full amount.
2: It might be the full amount.
1: Which is?
2: $14 million for his full amount might be the cap hit for this year, because I'm not sure exactly when it comes to deadlines for all that. But dead cap is $6.25 million. So, again, I don't know when everything kicks in, whether you have to be on the active roster for week one where all of a sudden it locks in and kicks in. I am very unsure of that. Not a capologist.
1: Not a capologist, and also not a legal expert, because someone's now asking me for my legal advice, and I will not fall
2: for
1: that
2: trap. Don't ask Ben for legal advice, because Ben only knows how to weasel his way out of things, into good things. You do. No, you're excellent at it. Are you not?
1: AJ in Baltimore with some excitement. This is the Pierre Strong year. 1,200 yards and 10 tutties.
2: Okay. Okay.
1: But you know why it's funny in the football perspective? Because he didn't say Marshawn Lloyd.
2: Oh, that is funny. And I don't want it to be, oh, we're writing off Marshawn Lloyd, because that's not the case. What I'm saying is we have not seen enough from Marshawn Lloyd early in the season. Matter of fact, I was listening to the Homer Hour, I think it was on Monday or last Friday, where Homer was yelling and screaming about, you know, he want Marshawn Lloyd to carry the ball 20-sometimes, 25 times.
1: I don't think he's going to scream. He asked the question.
2: Okay. Well,
1: and I heard that too, and I was like,
2: I actually thought it was a good idea. I said that.
1: You said in preseason to try it out.
2: Yeah, I actually said, because I know he kind of got.
1: Imagine if he got hurt.
2: If he got
1: with
2: hurt.
1: With the uncertainty of Jacobs,
2: if
1: then
2: he got
1: really
2: hurt, if he couldn't take 25 seasons in a regular season game, what in the hell makes you think he's going to take 25? He can't take 25 carries in a preseason game. What in the hell makes you think he can't handle 25 carries in a regular season game where the first team defense is going to be out there hitting you hard the whole time?
1: That I don't know. Because we didn't see it. Your windows clearly.
2: I can see out my windows very clearly. 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
4: Eastbound 94, seeing delays from Highway F all the way to Brookfield Road. You're back on the brakes then from 84th Street all the way to 35th. The westbound side, that's got some backups from 35th Street to Holly Road and then just west of the Zoo Interchange all the way to Elm Grove Road. Southbound 43, you're slowing down just south of Hampton and stretching all the way down through the Marquette to the KK River Crossing. It's a slow ride there. The northbound side's backing up over the high-rise bridge all the way to Locust. And then southbound 41, watch for delays from before Good Hope Road down to Silver Spring. Traffic is brought to you by the Neal Group. John Neal and his team know how to minimize your taxes. 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And checking the TMJ4 Storm Team forecast tonight. Partly cloudy skies, low of 63. Tomorrow, mostly sunny, a high of 78. From the WTMJ Traffic Center, I'm Debbie Lazaga on 94.

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1: How your ankle feel?
0: Ankle.
1: Cause didn't you hurt your ankle in high school?
0: I broke my ankle in high school.
1: Yeah. Is it, do you ever have any?
0: They put two screws in it.
1: So okay. I mean, you do realize that it ain't gonna be perfect forever.
0: No, I mean it's. So joint pain and a broken bone are very
1: different. No, I'm just saying, how's your ankle? But a broken bone, eventually, like, there's going to be something that's going to be painful.
0: Those two screws, I've never had an issue since.
1: Really?
0: If anything, playing basketball last night, I woke up and I felt like I got hit by a truck.
1: Oh, wow. Oh, yeah, you're weird. You're walking around the office.
0: I got this. I got my knee.
1: Yeah, you're walking around the office showing everybody your battle wounds from playing basketball. Yeah, pickup basketball.
0: It's not pickup. It's a league.
1: No, okay.
0: I got one of the Knipples on my team, which is a lot more fun.
1: Okay.
0: Not getting my ass kicked by him.
1: Okay, which is he?
0: I got Kinston.
1: He's the sophomore?
0: He's the junior.
1: The junior.
0: Yeah.
1: So I got a junior and a senior.
0: Yeah, and a sophomore.
1: Damn, they just, I mean, pump, okay. That was
0: just
1: a wrong
0: stop.
1: Shout.
0: They had a lot of kids.
1: I was talking
0: fast.
1: About she was pumping them out.
0: Yeah.
1: Dang.
0: Yeah.
1: Three back-to-back? Are y'all going to do that?
0: That's a personal question. Damn.
1: No, I'm just curious.
0: I mean, based off of evidence, our daughters will be 3 years apart.
1: Yeah,
0: so,
1: I mean, I'm 36.
0: Based off where we're at right now, I think you kind of know the answer. But there has been discussion, if all goes well with birth number two, that maybe pow-pow.
1: Yeah, I mean, let's go. Me and my lady, we're going to work on it. And I'm 36, so I told her I'm trying to be done by 40, so we're going to pump them out.
0: 40? By the time 18 plus 40 is 58 when they're out the house. I just put it in perspective for you. I just want to put it in perspective for you.
1: Woo! Dragging them into Social Security, huh? It was worth it.
0: Oh,
1: it
0: and by the way, they'll be on health insurance till like 25, too. So add seven more years to 58.
1: Oh.
0: You'll be 65 paying for their health insurance.
1: Oh, I'll be damn near. That's.
0: You're about to tell them to get a job and go to college.
1: Here's the thing. I lived a really fun life in my 20s. So I don't regret anything.
0: I'm not telling you to regret it. I was just stating the facts about what your life will look like at 40 having your last kid.
1: You know what's so crazy, though?
0: God willing.
1: Is that I went to high school with somebody who she's a teen mom. She got pregnant her freshman year of high school. She's done. She's finished. She's like, her son is grown. Grown man. I seen him out one time, and I was like, damn, you so-and-so's son. He said, yeah. I said,
0: he's in college.
1: Grown ass man.
0: He's out the house. I'm living my best life.
1: She is an empty nester. Meanwhile, I have never had a nest.
0: Yep. Nope. Just you and baby girl. Been a an interesting show, to say the least, in terms of just navigating appropriately the context that we can share about the news coming out of Green Bay, Brown County charging Josh Jacobs with two misdemeanors. Statements from the Brown County's district attorney, statements from Josh Jacobs' lawyer, an account from the victim about what happened, video corroborating.
1: Hard word, man.
0: When I saw it, I was able to read it a little easier.
1: You got to be able to read it. English language is difficult, man.
0: But yes, legal language, not my thing. But we do know that the NFL will
2: continue to look into this. As Jason Wilde said, they are monitoring the situation. They were monitoring it, and I imagine with the news today, they were monitoring it even more. You also have the Packers' perspective, which, you know, they did show a statement on Wednesday of, you know, support that they're prepared if there is a suspension for Josh Jacobs.
1: Well, it was the general manager making claims that just, to me, I don't think are real. I don't think it's true.
2: Well, I don't think it's true. And you're talking about the football side of things where he had said they are prepared to
1: He trusted who they had to death.
2: Trusting their team if he is suspended. So,
1: and as Packers fans, I don't trust the depth that the Packers have. I don't. They should have experience.
2: From Packers' perspective, Kyle, it's just you know, you don't have Micah Parsons for a good chunk of the first half of the season.
1: That's true.
2: You have a new defense that you're anxious to see. Joint practice happened yesterday against the Cardinals. The first half of it went great. The second half of it didn't go so well. So we're getting close to football, and you know, you know, from a football perspective, no time's a good time, you know, for anything that's to happen, but specifically right before you're about to play your first game isn't ideal with this the head of the Green Bay Packers.
1: No, it's not ideal with it over the head of the Green Bay Packers whatsoever. And when you think about the biggest thing that a lot of Packer fans like myself have been talking about is that, oh, just this year is going to be different because, yeah, you know, we're not going to have Micah, but eventually we're going to be healthy. We're going to have all our players together.
2: It's always something, isn't it?
1: It is always something, right? And this is behavior off the field that, you know, if true, just terrible behavior off the field. But, again, he'll have his day in court. But overall, it's not good for the Green Bay Packers that you're not going to have your full team together. The Packers are only going to be at their best when they have their full team together.
2: 800-990-3776 is the Carbless Talk and Text Line. This is more. I would also – I know we've talked a lot of Josh Jacobs. I would also not be doing my duty if I didn't let you know that the Miz does pitch tonight.
1: He does. I'm about to put a bet on him. Easy money.
2: What are you looking at?
1: I'm just going to do over six strikeouts. Make quick buck. You gave me some money.
2: I didn't give you money. I had to take out money for you because you were scared of an ATM fee. But we are going to have somebody join us on our Yuengling guest line potentially here shortly, as it's Kyle and Brust. We're live on ESPN Milwaukee, 94.5 ESPN, YouTube at ESPN Milwaukee. Joining us now is NFL senior insider. He's Adam Schefter. Adam, thank you for joining Kyle and Brust. You know, we've talked about this a lot. I'd love to know from your perspective just what you're hearing from the NFL and the Green Bay Packers on how they're looking at the situation.
3: Well, obviously it's a disturbing situation right now, and we have them filing charges today, and we're going to wait to see what the discipline is, what comes out of this. And, you know, the league is going to take a look at it. And, we'll see what the discipline is. I think there'll be discipline involved. The question is, what is it, and when does it get handed down?
2: Yeah, and that's the thing here, is as we've looked at the situation and the timing of it all, the NFL has been monitoring it, and now with more information and news coming out today, I'm sure they'll be monitoring it further. Do you in your time remember any sort of similar precedent in timing or situation similar to this? I mean, you know, that's kind of where my head goes. Is there anything from the past that may give us an idea of the now?
3: Well, I think that essentially, you know, if it was still a felony, which it's not, it was two misdemeanors, that could have landed him on the commissioner's exempt list. That didn't happen. Mm-hmm. I think that any issue could play out this season. It could be similar to how the league suspended Von Miller in the middle of the 2024 season once the investigation was complete. If he reaches a legal settlement on the charges in the next couple of weeks, that would expedite the league's investigation under the personal conduct policy. But I think him not being charged with a domestic violence felony was a significant issue here, because the baseline suspension for domestic violence in the CBA is 6 games. Von Miller got 4 games for being accused of a domestic incident, and no charges were filed. So So I think that gives you the range right there that we're looking at. The league will do their own independent review to see what turns up. But I think you get a sense of where this may be going, maybe.
2: As your teammate at ESPN, Rob Domofsky, put out a statement from the Packers on his Twitter, at Rob Domofsky, "We are aware of the charges brought against Josh Jacobs. We will continue to cooperate with the NFL as we work through the process, and we'll have no further comment at this time," as Adam Schefter joins Kyle and Brust here at Pottawatomie Casino Hotel.
1: And Schefter, you looking forward to the Green Bay Packers potentially not having Josh Jacobs? Football side of things, the Green Bay Packers running back depth doesn't look that great. You think the Packers are going to be looking to try to add somebody to that backfield at all?
3: Yeah, I think they probably will have to do that. They lost Emmanuel Wilson. Chris Brooks is there. Marshawn Lloyd looks healthy. But I think you're going to want to have somebody there in the event that this plays out, whether that's on the practice squad, maybe add an extra back or two on the practice squad to get them versed in your system in the event you lose Josh Jacobs at some point during the season. If there's a name out there that you like anyway, maybe you go add him to the roster. But I definitely think they'll be looking to upgrade the running back position in one form or another, whether that's on the roster, the practice squad, whatever. I think they're going to have to take some steps here to shore up that spot a little bit.
2: Do you think you could potentially give a range of weeks based off it being not a felony but a misdemeanor if there was discipline put down on Josh Jacobs of how long he may be suspended?
3: I think I did that. Again, if it was domestic violence, which it's not, because we're not sure, that's an automatic 6-game suspension. Off the top of my head, I'm sure there are many cases that could be comparable, but again, I go back to the Von Miller case. He got 4 games. Conclusions from whatever.
1: Well, yeah. So Packers fans should probably expect some type of suspension being handed down from the NFL to Josh Jacobs due to the misconduct.
3: He pled guilty to two misdemeanor order charges, here. Mm-hmm. So if you read the report, I don't know if you've read it, there's some disturbing information in there. It's not like the league is not going to look into that. So I think there are some elements here that the league absolutely will be taking a long, hard, serious look at.
2: Adam Schefter, we know you got to run. We appreciate you joining us and giving some quick insight as you are a busy guy, and I've been seeing your face up at all of the great TVs here at Pottawatomie Sportsbook. And working on getting a sponsorship for the Tucker Craft. When will he sign for Jen, yes, Gabe, and Chewy exactly. For you?
3: Kyle and Ben, I appreciate having you today. Thank you very much.
1: Yes, sir.
2: It's Adam Schefter, ESPN Senior NFL Insider. I think, we kind of got the answer really we're looking for is, with his experience, how long are Packer fans looking at Josh Jacobs potentially being out?
1: And I think the key thing that he referenced was the Von Miller thing, because he even said with Von Miller, it doesn't seem like there were any misdemeanor charges that were placed onto him. And so with that, that kind of sets the tone that I don't think it will be 6, simply because 6 is the minimum if you're dealing with domestic violence. And Von Miller never even had, any charges applied to him. So we're probably looking at a 4-game suspension, 4-6-game suspension. And so that's the big thing, is that for Packers fans who might be holding out hope that, maybe he won't get suspended, they may wait to the end of the season, it seems to me that more than likely there's going to be a 4-6-game suspension due to the fact that he was charged with those misdemeanors.
2: That's something I couldn't guess, you couldn't guess, Jason Mulde couldn't guess, but somebody who's been doing this a long time. That helps put in perspective. Again, the only thing I don't know is I'm guessing it would probably be before the season because of the timing of this.
1: Yeah, we got 2 weeks, so I do believe that you're probably going to be
2: something headed
1: down.
2: And the next thing you're heading into the season, and I'd love to know. I think Josh Jacobs was number 8 on Jason Mulde's top 20 Packers heading into the season, and Micah Parsons being number 2. So having 2 of your top 10 guys not be a part of your team early on in the season isn't ideal, and something that the Green Bay Packers are going to have to overcome.
1: It is something they're going to have to overcome. It is what it is. When things happen off the field that, things happen. Stuff happens off the field. You have to deal with the consequences, and Josh Jacobs has bigger consequences than worried about playing football.
2: We will get to Brian Bulaga at 4:45, and Kyle and I are going to argue about who's going to be the real owner of our
1: You are
2: ESPN
1: the assistant
2: fantasy.
1: No, to the general manager,
2: stop.
1: Who is I.
2: But first, you're going to tell us about your friends.
1: Oh, absolutely. Listen, if you're looking to upgrade your ring, or you're looking to buy a new engagement ring, or you're looking to propose to somebody like I did, make sure you work with my friends at Paul's Jewelers. 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
5: Southbound on 43, backing up from Capitol Drive down through the Marquette down to the KK River. Northbound, you're seeing delays right from the base of the high-rise bridge all the way up to Locust. All

0: So southbound 41, a heavy ride from Good Hope Road to Silver Spring, northbound from Burleigh all the way to Silver Spring as well. Eastbound 94, you got pockets of heavy traffic, one from Highway F all the way to Brookfield Road, and then from 84th Street all the way to 35th. 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And checking the TMJ4 Storm Team forecast tonight, partly cloudy skies, low of 63. Tomorrow, mostly sunny, a high of 78. From the WTMJ Traffic Center, I'm Debbie Lazaga on 94.5 ESPN.
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0: and it's clean. It's a place for you to get better. 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And then for you, when you have that healthy body and a great foundation, your growth in all areas of your life will go from there. A recovery room. Mm. 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Personal training, workout classes, group classes, spin classes. I mean, like, indoor-outdoor tennis courts, indoor-outdoor swimming pools, basketball courts, you name it, they have it. So check out the Princeton Club for your better tomorrow and get started today. We're hanging out at Pottawatomie Casino Hotel's amazing sports book. For any of the Josh Jacobs news today, we have talked about it for probably two straight hours. He's been charged by Brown County. Brown County's district attorney gave a statement. Josh Jacobs' attorney gave a statement. The victim has some information out there on what had went down. The Packers have made a statement that they're going to work closely with the NFL. And Adam Schefter just joined us saying it could be anywhere from 4 to 6 games of a suspension for Josh Jacobs based on some precedent that's happened in the past. Take that for what it's worth. And if you missed any of the full conversation, ESPN Wisconsin app and YouTube, you can watch back and listen back at any time. Kyle, you and I are drafting together. And okay, enough with the system too. Like, because can we actually have a conversation? Like, well, you're just being rude.
1: No, what's the conversation you want to have, man?
0: So when we have pick whatever.
1: Yeah. What pick do we have?
0: Why can't we just agree?
1: Sure, but one of us has to be the final say, guy.
0: I'm the final say, guy. I signed us up. I beat you head to head.
1: That's why I said you're.
0: I'm the longer tenured ESPN Wisconsin host. You're a wannabe.
1: I'm the longer tenured ESPN Wisconsin teammate.
0: I'm the longest tenured full-time teammate.
1: Oh, well. He got me with that full-time, but I've been around longer.
0: Yeah, that's great. You've been slumming while I've been living.
1: I've been here for a day. Yeah, I was. $10 an hour, I sure was.
0: Exactly. I didn't start at that, so I'm going to make the decisions around here.
1: That shows you how much I care. I've been around here a decade.
0: You're my janitor of this team.
1: No. I've been in the game 10 years, all right? So this is my Yeah, you know what? I've been doing the ESPN Wisconsin, well, at that time, 5:40 a.m. ESPN Milwaukee Fantasy Draft when you were still in high school.
0: But you weren't drafting. You were probably putting the names up on the board.
1: I was helping people draft down there. For those who have been listening to the station for that long, right along Horny Goat Hideaway. That used to be the name of the beer in the place. That was the name of the place.
0: Okay.
1: And that's where we drafted at. That's how long I've been doing it for. I've been doing this for almost 20 years.
0: But
1: so no,
0: not
1: bro.
0: You drafting.
1: No, I may have drafted back then. No,
0: you didn't. You're lying.
1: Or I helped somebody
0: draft. You sound like Alex Trofley.
1: Stop it. No, this I get the final say. Now, we can work on stuff. So what are some of the things you have? So what's your strategy?
0: Who had to take out money for you to place bets at Pottawatomie Sportsbook?
1: Who decided? Me. Who decided? Okay, cool. You know,
0: like I do everything for you.
1: I gave you money back. Well, this is what I'm doing for you today. So first round, what are we looking at?
2: Always running back.
1: Oh, so you've got the 10th pick. You're going to choose a running back over a receiver?
0: Depending on where the board falls. See? But you got to get a wide receiver and running back from 10 to 14.
1: You responded too fast. You said you got to do a running back. So you got to evaluate. That's the problem. You're impulsive. I'm not impulsive. I'm strategic. I sit back, I evaluate, and I make smart decisions.
0: In the other league that we were in together, you tied for first place, and I won first place and got the big payout.
1: I did not tie for first place.
0: It's not my fault that you weren't leading when DeMar Hamlin had his thing happen.
1: I did not tie.
0: I know, but you tied, and you had to split the winnings. I won the whole winnings.
1: That is the biggest. I can't believe that.
0: So again, more evidence. I beat you head-to-head 2 years ago. I wasn't part of last year at my wedding. Every evidence would point to me being the guy that should be the final decision maker.
1: No. Not at all. That's not how it works.
0: Sidekick. I don't even know if you're going to have a chair. Your name tag might be on the ground. I'll have a chair.
1: Assistant, too. You have any other things I need to know about your strategy drafting?
0: See, Josh DiMaggio now wants to get in the conversation. Kyle gets final say after being flubbing valuable Adam Schefter time, asking him the same question twice.
1: Yeah, you can't even read. Even though it says Ben, it's supposed to be Ben. Yeah. You did. I ain't gonna lie to you, Ben. That was
0: I couldn't hear.
1: That was crazy.
0: You know what's loud in here.
1: But I heard
0: Shefty was a little quiet.
1: I heard when I heard you ask the question, I said, oh, hell. I said, I hope Shefty's nice. And then Shefty was not nice, and so I wrote down a piece of paper. What did I say?
0: 4 to 6.
1: He said, I think I already answered that.
0: He didn't say I think. He said, I already answered this.
1: I was like, Ben, that embarrassed us. And then when he said bye, he said Kyle and Ben. I said, damn, he know our name. And I'm attached to you.
3: Always and forever,
1: I'm
3: buddy.
1: Attached to that.
3: Always
1: now,
3: and
1: I'm,
3: forever.
1: I'm part of the show that asked him a question, wasn't listening.
3: His Always his and valuable forever, time. You and I.
1: This man had valuable time that he decided to share, and Ben wasn't even listening to him. God, leap.
3: Why don't you tell us everyone where we're going to be tomorrow?
1: 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Excuse me, Green Bay scores.
3: I was going to say, by the way, if you have another reading error, I am making all decisions. You're struggling.
1: Well, the problem is I haven't read this first. But here we go.
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1: Joining us now on the Yuengling Guest Hotline is Kyle and Bruster live from Pottawatomie Sportsbook, gearing up for the ESPN Wisconsin Fantasy Football Draft that's happening tonight. Brian Belaga, welcome into Kyle and Brust.
2: How are you doing?
1: Oh, you know, Kyle and I have been talking about, you know.
0: We turned into a legal show, Brian.
1: Legal things, alleged things, and statements, and Brown County, and Josh Jacobs' lawyers, the Packers statement, Adam Schefter's joined. I guess the major thing that we learned, without going into all the details of the statements, is from a football perspective, Adam Schefter is estimating around 4 to 6 weeks of a suspension. When you think about Micah and Josh Jacobs potentially both being out for those amounts of time, what does that do for the Green Bay Packers? What does that mean for the Green Bay Packers and how they approach the start of the season?
2: Well, I mean, I think from a leadership standpoint, guys have to step up. Right. Obviously, Mike is a big leader, and so is Jacobs in that locker room from a emotional leadership standpoint and from a, you know, gameplay standpoint, the way they play. Like they provide a lot of leadership with their presence and then obviously with their performances. So guys are going to have to step up. And I guess the second thing is, which I'm going to have to talk to Homer about, because Homer said some crazy stuff on Monday that Marshawn Lloyd should get 25 touches in the final preseason game.
1: We were both talking about that.
0: I ain't mad about that. I heard it and I said, you know what? I don't know if he's going to be able to be a bell cow.
2: Well, I don't want to find out if he's going to be a bell cow in the preseason if the starting running back's going to be out for 6 weeks. That's not really the time to figure that out. So the next important thing is, A, keeping him healthy, and B, do we have enough depth in that running back room until he potentially gets back? And that's the question. I don't know.
0: Come on, Brian.
1: Brian, what strikes me is, from a football perspective here, Josh Jacobs was able to get a lot out of getting hit behind the line of scrimmage way too many times last year. And the offensive line's a question. So even if the depth is there, there's no way they're to the degree of performance of Josh Jacobs, which just sets you back automatically, right?
2: If he's out, yes. If that is the case, yeah. I mean, the production at running back won't be the same, that's for sure. Now, we don't know what we have in Lloyd, right? Like, we have no idea what we have in him as a running back. So you can't just write him off when you have no clue what he's going to be able to provide, and kind of once he gets into a groove of running, what he looks like. But at the same time, you know what the proven commodity is with Jacobs in the backfield. You know what he can do. You know what he's capable of. And just knowing that, yeah, that's a huge loss. That's a huge loss. And I'm not going to get into the legal jargon of it because I haven't really been looking into it. But like you said, from a football standpoint, if it's from a football suspension standpoint, right, if it's 4 to 6 weeks, guys are going to have to, you know, lace them up and be ready to go, because, I mean, it's not getting easier now that you lose him on the offensive side of the ball.
0: Brian, I do want to kind of ask this question for someone who played in the NFL. As a teammate, how do you kind of hear a situation, and how do you separate how you may personally feel about what somebody's actions may or may not have been, what they're alleged to do, and separate it from the professional aspect of it and being in a locker room with somebody that you may disagree with some of the decisions they made in their life?
2: Yeah, I mean, it's that's what makes a locker room extremely unique, right? Like, I think that's why I always, you know, they say America is a melting pot. I truly believe a locker room is the ultimate melting pot, because you have guys from legitimately all walks of life that you deal with day to day. And yeah, you don't agree with them on everything or what they decide to do on everything.

0: And obviously, again, I don't know, you know, charges are charges or what's being brought allegedly, right? And you may not agree with that, or you may strongly disagree with that, or you, that's against what you believe in and all that. But at the end of the day, like, people's personal lives, you need to stay out of people's personal lives. It's not your business. Your business is what happens in that building, right? So if the person that may be going through this, like Jacobs is right now, handles his business inside that building, 1265, that is, that's the thing you care about the most, because that affects you directly. Now, what he does outside the building could impact you, like it potentially could right now if he gets suspended. But at the end of the day, you got to stay out of guys' personal lives. It's really not your business. And to me, that's the way I always looked at it. Guys, when they leave that building, what they do, you cannot control. And really, it's not your business. So that's always the way I viewed it. And you may not agree with what they do, but you're in no place to tell them one thing or another, or whatever it may be. It's just not, it's not your, not your right, in my opinion.
1: Yeah, I mean, it's the reality of the situation. I mean, these are all adults. They're professionals. Josh Jacobs is 28. He was a captain of the offense. He's been in the league. He's led the league in rushing. But what he does in on the field, in the locker room, he's around you. But what he does outside of there, like you said, you
2: I guess
1: have
2: for
1: no
2: me,
1: control.
2: I just think about, because Jordan Love made a comment supporting Josh Jacobs. And this is the best way he can, right? You're not going to throw anybody under the bus because you don't know what the situation is. But if things did go left with it, and it kind of, it may have people with Jordan Love's comments saying that maybe he took it too lightly. So that's why I was curious with that. But before we do have to let you go, Jonnu Smith, what does that mean for the Packers?
0: I don't know what it really means, that they need depth.
1: Yeah, here's what I would say. If I could jump in, he had a really good year 2 years ago with Miami. He was in Pittsburgh, and that Miami offense is similar with to LaFleur's offense. And you know, I think it's adding a piece, knowing that Luke Musgrave and Josh Wiley may not be, you know, the best outside of Tucker Kraft. It's just adding depth and a veteran to a team. I think it's a win situation.
2: Did we get better? Like I think so. I would think that he would be better than Luke Musgrave or anybody else. So I feel like tight end room just got significantly better.
0: Yeah, I mean, I think he's a better option. Again, I don't know where he's at in his career right now. I get he had a great year in Miami a few years ago. I don't know where he is right now. But if he can bring extra depth and a little bit of improvement to what we already have, then yeah, it's a bonus. It's a plus, in my opinion. Does he make the roster 100%? I don't know. We'll find that out in a couple weeks, won't we?
2: Yes, sir.
1: Who knows when this roster will even have 100% of its roster with the injuries and potential suspensions. So
0: valid.
1: We're all going to figure it out together, Brian.
0: Valid. Very true. I appreciate it, guys.
1: All right. Look forward to hearing the Homer Hour with Brian Bilaga live right here in front of us at Potawatomi Sportsbook. Homer Hour with Brian Bilaga is next. Hi, TC.
2: Yeah, thanks, Tony.
3: Still backed up on southbound 43, mainly from Capitol Drive down through the Marquette to the KK River. Northbound is backing up from about Lincoln all the way to North Avenue, so keep that one in mind as well. Got some backup southbound as well from just before Good Hope Road to Bender Road as well. Northbound 41, watch for the delays from just before Burleigh all the way past Silver Spring. Southbound slowing down just before Good Hope Road down to about Silver Spring as well. You're back on the brakes from Watertown Plank Road through the Zoo Interchange down and around the Hale Interchange all the way to about 51st Street. Feel the speed at the legendary Milwaukee Mile. 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And checking the TMJ4 Storm King forecast tonight. Partly cloudy skies, low of 63. Tomorrow, mostly sunny, a high of 78. From the WTMJ Traffic Center, I'm Debbie Lazaga on 94.5 ESPN.
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5: Pottawatomie Sportsbook, as our yearly fantasy football draft will be taking place. Last year in my league, I finished second. Sean beat me. I lost because I failed to keep track of all the free agents and did do the appropriate amount of work. So got all myself to blame. After the draft, I was considered a 99% chance to win my draft because of the brilliance of my drafting. That's according to AI, and I screwed up, so be it. But we'll try it again tonight, and I think we have a full group for our league. Is that correct? We should have extra.
6: We got them.
5: We got them all. If we have an extra person, they'll get to take my place, or I'll hire them as my assistant GM, and they'll make all the picks. It is the Brian Bulaga, Jason Wilde Homer Hour. Brian Bulaga, good evening. How are you?
7: I'm good. How are you?
5: I'm fine. I'm a little confused about the charges against Josh Jacobs, and I'm not making light of it. However, one of the two misdemeanors was for busting a cell phone, I think.
7: That wasn't his?
5: Yeah, it was hers. She said he took one and broke another or something like that.
7: I think that's a crime if you break someone else's personal property.
5: I agree, but, I mean,
7: at least to my knowledge. I'm not a lawyer.
5: No, I'm sure it is, but busting someone's cell phone doesn't seem to me to be that serious. Like, Josh Jacobs is very wealthy. He could easily buy as many cell phones as she would want, correct?
7: I would imagine he could buy a couple
5: cell phones. I don't know. It seemed to me, and again, as someone can attorney, I'm not making light of the other charge. It's a misdemeanor, and it deals with some sort of a fight. They did not choose domestic violence, which I assume was huge to Josh Jacobs' team. But that aside, so in the charge, she said he took a phone and busted the other. Fine, I'll buy you 5 phones. Do we really need a misdemeanor charge for breaking a phone? I will defer to anybody else.
7: I didn't know that.
5: I could have charged my kid like 5 times. He's busted 5 phones.
7: Yeah, my daughter breaks a lot of stuff in this house.
5: Yeah.
7: But at the same time, I'm not trying to make light of it, but I'm just saying I don't know the legal jargon of it. Like I don't understand. I'm not going to try to understand it. Maybe Jason will know better.
5: I doubt it. I think everybody is. You just, I can't speak for you, and I don't really think you should ever want me to speak for you. But that you just let it go until it resolves, and you worry about football situation. I feel stupid that when Goody and I think LaFleur, when they commented yesterday, they commented in a way that made me think that they believed something was going to happen. Like, nothing had happened all this time, and they said, well, we're ready if some charges are filed. Well, why would you even mention that? And they mentioned it the day before charges were filed. So
7: because they knew.
5: Yes, I think so, yeah.
7: Because they knew.
5: And they wanted to be a step ahead so that after the charges were filed, nobody has to say, well, what are the Packers going to do? Well, they told us yesterday that they're ready if something happens. The actions will tell you what they expect. I don't necessarily anticipate any changes at running back, but That would be, if they did, that would be an indication to me that they're expecting that he would miss a few games. There's no way that you could be comfortable with Marshawn Lloyd as the number one back, unless it was maybe one game, because you don't have any idea if he's going to stay healthy, right?
7: Well, that is one thing. You don't, you're not sure of his durability, and
5: right.
7: And I'm not saying that he may not be extremely talented, but you're not sure of his capability at this point. I mean, to be honest, like, there's just no tape. There's no evidence of how he's performed in a regular season game getting 10, 15, 20 touches. You don't know how he's going to be. So, I mean, if he misses time, there's no way you could feel very comfortable with your running back room right now.
5: Yeah,
7: which makes me believe that what's going to happen on cutdown day is going to be potential. There's going to be some action, would be my guess.
5: Yeah. And it also makes you think that, and I said this before, you wish they had kept Wilson.
7: Yeah. Yeah.
5: But I would have wanted to keep him, even if you didn't think there was going to be anything.
7: What did he end up getting paid? I guess is my question. I mean, because that's what makes it. Are you able to do that with the current salary you're paying with your starting running back, and does that make sense?
5: I would think so. I can't believe it's that much, but I'm sure that's part of the answer. But then, to me, it would have been outstanding, because then you have your backup, and then you can move Lloyd as long as you want.
7: Yeah.
5: No, Lloyd keeps getting better and better. Then he takes over for Wilson. If Jacob still has an injury to address, you have two good running backs if he's out. But
7: no, I agree with that. I have to ask, does that change your thought process on running Lloyd 25 times tomorrow?
5: No. Because I you just made me feel even more comfortable with that, because you said then you're going to have cutdown day, right? So you're going to have running backs. Now I want to know how comfortable I feel with Lloyd based on what else I might consider doing.
7: Yeah, but you're not sure who's getting cut.
5: I'm not sure, but there'll be someone out there. I mean, my view is, given that they kept him, if he can make it through that game and has, 40 carries, then he's fine. That tells me he's my guy, and I'm ready to start him whenever Jacobs isn't ready. I wouldn't go 40. I don't need
7: Derrick Henry number?
5: I'm not making that up. I want to take that back. The only thing I want to be held responsible for is that I want everybody to realize that, yes, I do believe that Aaron Rodgers is married to God. At least. And so that if someone says, did Homer actually say that, you're required so that you know that Homer said yes, and he believes it. He's not doing it for effect. He's not doing it to draw attention. He just thinks it quite possibly could be his greatest prediction in a long time, when in fact Aaron Rodgers explains why he viewed marrying God as marrying a female name. But anyway, that one... If they call you, Brian, say, put Homer in a home if necessary, because he definitely believes it.
7: Take that
5: to the bank.
7: As crazy
5: as that might
7: sound. Take that to the bank.
5: Yes, yeah. And I get upset when people say you do that just for effect. I've never had an opinion in my life that I had for effect, which maybe I should take as a compliment, because they can't believe I'm that stupid, I guess, or... Because then, he's just doing that for effect. No. Because if you don't really believe it, then it gets really complicated to how to explain things. You know, it's like the truth is always easy.
7: Your truth. Yes, your truth.
5: Any truth. Like, what did you do something? When you tell them what you did, you never have to keep your story straight or anything. And now other people can lie and say you didn't do that, and you're always... at risk of that, people lying about something you were part of. But that's not like, okay, what did I say about what I did here? Or what was my opinion on that? Or what was my opinion? It just gets all confusing. It's too complicated for me. So just tell the truth and pay the price, whatever it is. I, I suspect, without asking you, that you've pretty much lived your whole life that way.
7: I try to. I try to just keep it straightforward as humanly possible. Oh, man, who's that? Is that
5: you
7: or me?
5: No, they're working on the mics here, the feedback, so.
7: Oh, okay.
5: Yeah,
7: that take. I'm not sure I could jump on board with it, but, you know, that's your take.
5: No, I wouldn't expect you to. I don't expect.

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1: I feel like I've always told them for the benefit of something. Not a big
2: white,
1: lie.
2: They call that a white lie.
1: Yeah, no, and I don't know that you would do this, but I've lied to my kids, not significant times, but I'll do whatever is necessary so that whatever happens is to their benefit. And so if that means I got to lie about something, then I'll lie. So Jason Wilde does not approve of that. You probably don't as well, but
2: it depends on what it depends on what it is.
1: Yeah, that's that.
2: It depends
1: exactly.
2: on what it is.
1: Right.
2: That's my opinion on that.
1: As I said to Jason, you'd lie. I don't know if kids are. There's a theory that some people may lie about Santa Claus. So if
2: that's a theory,
1: there's a theory. So if you have that theory, then you've already decided when it's appropriate to lie.
2: Correct.
1: You're already in that club. Just a question of how often you want to join the club. All right. Again, at Potawatomi, the draft is here. Brian Bulaga doesn't make the draft because he lives in Florida, and it'd be a long way to come. I would, if you showed up here at Potawatomi for the draft, I would think you were crazy. Not as crazy as saying Aaron Rodgers is married to God, but still be crazy. Be nice, but it still would be crazy.
2: But I would agree with you on that. It would be crazy. It would be crazy. I'm not a big fantasy football guy either. Like, it's not really my thing. I can
1: see that because it's not real football. Like, you value real football and what's important to real football. Fantasy is a number induced, and some players are way better in fantasy than they are in real football.
2: Yes. And kind of the reason why you lost the league, I would not pay attention after week two.
1: Yeah.
2: I would just be whatever, man. Like, injuries happen this bye week. I would not be paying attention.
1: Now, and it's so easy now that ESPN Plus, whoever they had, they actually told you each week what you should do.
2: Oh.
1: But I just forgot to do it a couple weeks, and then some really good player. So, yeah, it takes a sloppiness that you didn't used to have. It's just like the benefit of AI for various other pieces of information. It's awesome.
2: How many people do you think play fantasy football every year?
1: Oh, you mean percentage?
2: Yes.
1: We should do that. Discount Liquor Twitter poll question. Do you play in a fantasy league, fantasy football league?
2: Yeah.
1: All right.
2: I'd like to see that.
1: People on Twitter, I'll guess it's about 80%.
2: Yeah, I think so, too. I think it's very
1: does.
2: High.
1: The benefit of it, you know, the benefit of it is it help makes you more knowledgeable about other players.
2: It definitely keeps you engaged with other teams. That's for sure. It keeps you engaged.
1: All I care about is any team that has an impact on the Green Bay Packers, the division. By the way, I'm still picking a four-way tie for the division. Have you decided to yet join my club, and you will be in the minority because there are so many different options of it. The big question to me is I'm probably more negative on the Detroit Lions than other teams because I think they really miss their offensive coordinator, but they may have enough talent that it won't matter. Their schedule will be much easier. The Bears' schedule will be much tougher, and we'll see. I don't know where you've said it, and I would agree. The team to watch that people may not be watching enough is the Vikings because they got a good coach, they got a good quarterback, and they got a good defensive guy. And they were better than 500 last year, even given all their quarterback mess.
2: Yes, exactly. That's
1: now, granted,
2: what
1: they benefited from the Packers helping out, but still.
2: Yeah, they did, but at the same time, like, go out and play the game and see if you can win. Like, that's at the end of the day, but I get people are probably give him a hard time because it's Kyler Murray and what happened. And listen, man, people were saying the same thing about Sam Darnold, too. They wrote him off, said, Sam Darnold, he was with the Jets and the Panthers, and he was bad, and goes to Minnesota and wins 15 games or whatever it was. So I'm not writing off Minnesota. I just don't. I think Flores is a

0: really good defensive mind. I think.
1: Yep.
0: I think McConnell, the head coach, is phenomenal. I think he's really good. And he knows how to scheme and scheme for players that are competent. We'll put it that way. If he's got a quarterback that's competent, he could scheme for them. And
1: yeah, he's got wide receivers.
0: Yes. So they got a decent offensive line. They got a good tight end. They got a running back. So, like, I'm not writing them off by any stretch. I think that week one battle is going to be exactly what it is, what I said, a battle.
1: Yeah, I'm taking a loss.
0: You're taking the L, huh?
1: Yeah, I think they're going to lose. But it's one game out of 17. To me, the whole season for the Packers will be where they're at 7-8 games in, and you know, the kind of the way they finish. I expect them to make the playoffs. I've got them winning the division.
0: You yeah. can't have them. Yeah, because everyone ties.
1: Because everybody ties. So,
0: yeah.
1: No, my assessment is that, you know, Parsons is a huge miss. He's that good, that special. Makes everybody around him better. And I think they're a good team, but not good enough for, let's say, Seattle or the Rams, but easily good enough to win the division, and let's see what happens.
0: No, I definitely think they can win the division. I'm not worried. I'm not worried about how competitive they'll be in the division. I think you hit it right there that when you get out of the division and you play the Rams and you play the Seahawks and you see those teams, where are you comparatively with them?
1: Yes.
0: And I just think right now, at least from what we see right now, they're a little way off, say, the Rams. And that's just the way I see it right now.
1: Yeah. Well, and I think they're a little way off from Seattle. Like, what's special? What's special at the Packers? Nothing special when Parsons comes back. I like their chances better next year. Assuming they don't have something. And, you know, it's not like they have anybody that's going to get real old. And we're just talking about, as you know from being a team, it's just really hard to have that great season. Things have to go your way, and you have to have something where every team that plays you is worried.
0: Correct.
1: Every team that played you thought, oh, Rodgers gets hot, we're in big trouble. And then in 2010, you had some outstanding defensive players, Woodson, and they, oh, man, they can make Nick plays. Yeah. You know, who scares you? And my answer is, on this team, I don't know that anybody scares you with Parsons out. Now, maybe the defense, some of those guys will show up, or maybe Tucker Kraft, or maybe so. But right now, nobody scares you. That's why maybe by the end of the, you know, second half of the season, Parsons is back and somebody else has played so well they scare you. And then they become like the Brewers are right now. There's some great teams. The Dodgers are great, but you know what? Brewers can play with them.
0: Mm-hmm. No, that's a great take. And honestly, for Green Bay to be a great team, that needs to happen.
1: Yep.
0: Like, that needs to happen. That's not like maybe that'll happen. Like, no, that needs to be the case until Micah gets back. Like, you need to have someone that scares an offense. And then offensively for us, we get Jordan Love as the quarterback and how, honestly, I think how good he's been and how steady he's been. But he needs to be scary good, especially until Micah gets back. Needs to be scary good so that when he does get back, teams are like, all right, like, now they got Micah back. But Jordan Love's been absolutely on fire. And, like, he could punish us by himself without Micah. And now they got Micah back. Well, how do we deal with this team? If we play good defense, Micah's probably going to get him the ball back and they'll eventually score. If they give up points, Jordan Love's going to get them right back in seven or eight plays, and we're back to square. So that needs to happen for this team to be successful this year, because until you have your full complement of players back, someone needs to step up and kind of put the fear in other teams. And that's just my – Your opinion is 100% right, but it's not maybe somebody has to do it. Somebody has to do it.
1: Right. And the offensive side, it could be Tucker Kraft, where we can't stop the guy. He can get into the end zone and score, and then he makes other plays, and that opens things up for everybody else, and then you have that. And, yeah, who's the guy on defense that they worry about, even with no Micah Parsons? And, yeah, it has to I mean, it's just, you lived it. You know what it's like to have special and the fear and problem it creates for other teams.
0: It was. I mean, and I looked at it too, like the 2010 team, I mean, the defensive options were loaded. I mean, Clay, Charles, Nick Collins, BJ Raji, Cullen Jenkins. Like, the, I mean, it was a loaded group. But then I look at 2014 and they bring in Julius. They bring in Julius Peppers on the other side of Clay. And it's like, okay, well, now we got Clay and you also have Julius Peppers. That's also a big problem. Like, that's not fun to deal with ever. So, like, I've seen both sides of that where it's like, you have Aaron Rodgers who is going to punish you. It's not if he's going to punish you. He's going to punish you. Yeah. And it's going to happen. And then you look on the defensive side of the ball, and there were some great players that most likely punished you, and they did. I mean, you just look at the guys that they had, and game wreckers is what you'd call them, game wreckers.
1: Right, no, and the accomplishments of 2014 should have been greater. I don't know if you win the Super Bowl, but to get the Super Bowl, to fully appreciate how good that team was because they were that good. Yeah. Just in the same way that you describe it. They had this, you're playing the Packers going, damn, there's so many ways they can beat us. All right, Jason Wilde and Brian Bulaga. Their segment is so good, they don't even have to be at Pottawatomie. They're next.
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3: The bypass slowing down technically from just before Blue Mound Road all the way down to the Hale interchange and through that all the way to Forest Home. Eastbound 94, watch for the backups coming in from before Highway F all the way past Barker Road and then again from about 92nd Street through the Stadium interchange to about 35th and heads up on the Rock Freeway heading southbound. We're seeing some pretty big delays because of the construction going on just south of Racine Avenue and those delays stretch all the way down past Edgewood Avenue. So give yourself tons of time there. 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And check in the TMJ4 Storm Team forecast tonight. Partly cloudy skies, low of 63. Tomorrow, mostly sunny, a high of 78. From the WTMJ Traffic Center, I'm Debbie Lazaga on 94.5 ESPN.
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5: Yes, he has his own Yuengling hotline because he is three-time Wisconsin Sports Writer of the Year. This is the best segment of the week. It's so good, neither has to be here at Pottawatomie where we're having the fantasy draft. Brian Bulaga, take over. It's Brian Bulaga and Jason Wilde. I put up a cot and am heading toward it at Pado.
6: Jason, good evening. How are you?
7: I'm good. I'm on my way to Pottawatomie myself to go rub elbows with Homer and all of our fantasy football playing fans. So I will be there in 36 minutes. You will not be, but I'm glad I get to talk to you.
6: Yes, I will. I will not be there. I apologize, but I think you understand.
7: I do. Long commutes.
6: So yeah, long commute. So let's just get to it, right? What do you make of the news? What do you think's coming down the pipe? And how do the Packers react to it if it does lead to a suspension of Josh Jacobs?
7: Yeah, there's a lot of variables here, obviously. I would start by saying that based on the Packers' statements, they are not going to release him. Now, that doesn't mean that things can't change, but in my experience, you issue a statement like that, it is your way of saying that you're not going to make a roster move, at least not right now. Now, I'm not naive enough to think that there aren't things that could somehow come out that would change that. But as of now, I think it's pretty clear that they don't intend to release him. Not knowing exactly what's on the video from his garage and whether it will somehow come into the public light, I'm not in any way suggesting that it rises to the level of that Ray Rice video, but video, even if it's comparatively not as severe, would be, the optics would be poor, and the Packers might change course then. I also think that, and look, I don't want to start saying that, well, it's okay to be charged with a Class A misdemeanor. I am not saying that as, at all, but it is different than being charged with multiple felonies, which is what he was initially charged with, I believe, one felony and four misdemeanors, and now it's two misdemeanors. There is a difference there. In the case of James Pierce, in the case of Terrion Arnold, those players were charged with various felonies. So I do think that is part of the equation. I am confused by his agents or his lawyer's statement. It feels like an odd hair splitting to say that he's not charged with domestic abuse, which I guess technically he's not, right? I mean, these two charges are not, they do not have the domestic violence or domestic abuse annotation to them. So I guess technically that's true. At the same time, I think logically, if you're being accused of something that occurred with a partner in your home, I'd be curious to understand from people who know more about the law than I do what that exactly entails. Now, in terms of a suspension, there's a couple of different things that can happen here. One of them being, like the case, which I believe is going to be what happens with Terrion Arnold, despite the Seahawks adding him, that until the case is resolved, Roger Goodell has had a history of putting players on something called the commissioner's exempt list, which is not a suspension, but they're not playing. It's like suspending them without suspending them. So yeah. I don't know if that will happen. I don't know if there will be, you know, his first court date is November 17th. So my next question is, between now and November 17th, is there a plea agreement that could be reached in which, you know, he avoids jail time and the case is resolved? Or is he planning on fighting this based on his version of events? These are all things that, while we now know more than we did a few hours ago when we were all still wondering, you know, is he going to be charged or not? And if so, with what? We now at least have that answer. Charged with battery and charged with criminal destruction of property, both as misdemeanors. So that is where we stand. But I don't know what the timeline would be if there was a suspension, if the case would have to be in some way adjudicated before they issued a suspension or not. But I always point to that commissioner's exempt list, because that is certainly one of the options that the league would have to keep him off the field while this is undecided.
6: Is there a history of what the league has done with guys that have misdemeanors? And have you looked into that?
7: I have not yet. This was breaking as I was getting ready to leave for Milwaukee. I would say this. I think there are certainly instances where, if you look, that players who were charged and either convicted or reached a plea agreement on a misdemeanor have been suspended. I think Adam Schefter said, and this is why I brought up the domestic abuse or domestic violence part of this, is that it is not designated as such, at least as far as I understand it, right now. And when there is those situations, you know, I think it's an automatic 6-game suspension. Now, again, it's not based on allegations, but it is, that's what makes it, in my mind anyway, noteworthy that that's at least not in the initial charging. And I've read the criminal complaint. I've read the charges. I've read the statement from the Brown County DA. I've read the statement from Josh's lawyers. I've read the Packers statement. Like, I've read all of it. So we still, I don't feel like I can tell you what the future holds, but we have clarity now that the district attorney's office deemed that after 3 months of investigation, they have finally settled on what the charges in their mind should be. And now he is, as the district attorney said in his statement, innocent until proven guilty. But at least we know now that one of the reasons why it took as long as it did, right? There was the, I think it says in the announcement that it took them until July to obtain the video footage from his garage of some of the incidents. So, and I can't answer how it will be resolved or how long Josh Jacobs will be unavailable. All I will say is I feel fairly confident that based on the statement the Packers released, that they do not intend to remove him from the roster and move on from him.
5: Jason, I have one quick question, Brian, to get back. And that is the other misdemeanors, like he busted her cell phone or took another cell phone. Just get her 5 cell phones. Am I correct in saying that the second misdemeanor is about what he did to her cell phones?
7: Yes, correct.
5: Ask some attorney, like, okay, we're going to, ma'am, I'll get you 10 cell phones, okay? But I guess you still have charges if you did it? I don't know.
7: Yeah, again, when I look at, Brian and I are good friends, but if I said something that he didn't approve of and he took my phone and smashed it, I want Brian to pay for that. Or if Brian's a jerk,
5: yeah,
7: about
5: I want
7: it,
5: you to get, I want him to get you a new phone.
7: I'm having you arrested.
5: Yes.
7: Yeah. I don't want to make light of that, but your point is, how you resolve it, I don't know, but it was enough that the district attorney's office determined that damaging her phone constituted misdemeanor criminal damage to property.
6: So I guess my question is, say Jacobs is suspended or put on the the commissioner's lit, whatever that thing's called.
7: Yeah.
6: What is the play then for the Packers? Obviously Lloyd would be your one, and then you kind of look into waiver wire and see what happens from cutdowns?
7: Yeah, I think it was Matt Schneidman from The Athletic that started the conversation yesterday with Goody about it. We all had kind of questions we wanted to get to. I wanted to get to the Kraft question, which I thought his answer was interesting. And I thought the answer to the, are you prepared if the NFL does suspend him? And Goody, I don't want to say he was dismissive, and I have no idea. I would think that to at least some degree there's some communication that would that the Packers would have known this was coming down the pike, I would think. I don't know when they posted it on CCAP, but it was apparently not there this morning. I don't know about you. I think we talked about this once upon a time, even before this incident allegedly occurred. Like, I didn't really love where they were at running back, regardless of this situation, mm-hmm. right? Like, yep. You're counting on a guy who's played in one game. You're counting on a guy who, oh, by the way, also started on the non-football injury list in Chris Brooks, but a guy who carried the ball 27 times all of last season. And Emmanuel Wilson carried it 28 times in the game that he started in Jacobs' place. So, the idea of going into the season, and Goody did say this as well, which I think indicates to me anyway, that he doesn't want to carry a fourth running back on the 53. He basically stopped himself when he said it's easy to call up a running back from the practice squad. And because he didn't want to say, he didn't want to diminish a player that he'd be calling up. But the fact of the matter is, it is easy to call running back up for the practice squad. Yeah. So like, you cut, you release Pierre Strong, you sign him back to the practice squad. If he clears waivers, you got a guy that's been in your system now because he was on the practice squad for a bunch of last year. But again, I don't know about you, but if I'm the Packers, I don't love the idea of going into Minnesota with my running game, regardless of how much I'm going to have Jordan Love throw the football and air it out. I don't know if I love Marshawn Lloyd, Chris Brooks, and Pierre Strong as my running back options.
6: Yeah. Well, that's that's my question, right? Like, if you don't know what you have in Lloyd, right, you don't know what you have there, you would almost have to imagine you do have to go into the waiver wire once camp cutdowns happen, right?
7: Well, I mean, I agree with you. I don't think they know what they have. And they can, maybe they think they know what they have, right? But again, like, and I say this because this part matters. Like, it doesn't matter that we are really rooting for them. You know, you ever seen the movie Swingers, where Vince Vaughn is talking to Jon Favreau and he says, I don't want you to be the teddy bear that everybody's rooting for, really hoping that he gets it. Like, that's what we're doing with him. We're just rooting for him, right? Because he's been through so much. But he's got to be more productive. Like, at some point, stop being the lovable guy that's been, you know, unlucky with injuries. And at some point, he becomes the guy that you got to be able to give him the ball 20 times in a game if you have to. So I don't know. I would say that, you know, Pierre Strong, for example, I feel like every year in training camp, there are running backs that are productive with the twos and the threes. And you kind of are like, well, that guy's good. You know, he'd be worth keeping around on the practice squad. And then we have a debate about whether it's worth keeping on the 53. And invariably, they don't end up on the 53. They do get released. And then they do get brought back on the practice squad. Like, I'm guessing every team has their version of a Pierre Strong who they really like and they're going to release. And maybe there's a guy that gets released by somebody else. And you get in there and you claim them on waivers because you do like them that much. But if you have really good, nobody is getting rid of really good running backs. That's just not happening. So we'll have to wait and see what is available if and when it comes to that.
5: I don't really want to do this, but they tell me we need to take a break. So you guys got another 10 minutes. No, you got, Brian,
7: I'm
5: you got another 2 minutes.
7: I'm driving if you want to take a break and call me back.
5: What a great idea. By the way, your daughters need to tell me how it's going. I need some specifics from them, okay, Jason?
7: I will definitely tell them. They're both
5: and they don't have to do it. You can do it. And anyway, we'll take a break.
7: Okay.
5: And then a special second round. The cot said it was going to miss me, too. So this is very good to the cot as well. More Brian Bulaga, Jason Woolley next.
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8: Southbound on 43, backing up from Capitol Drive all the way through the Marquette down to about the KK River crossing. You're back on the brakes from Oklahoma Avenue down to about Holt or Howard Avenue, actually. On the northbound side, you have backups from Beecher all the way through the Marquette up to North Avenue. Westbound 94, our usual delays from 35th Street to Holly Road, and then just west of Highway 100 all the way to the county line. Southbound on 41, we've also got some backups from just before Good Hope Road to Silver Spring. Northbound slowing from Burleigh all the way up past Silver Spring. Traffic is brought to you by MoMA. Tweak your knee, shoulder, back, ankle, or foot. MoMA connects walk-in orthopedic care and sports medicine to help you get back in the game. 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And checking the TMJ4 Storm Team forecast tonight. Partly cloudy skies, low of 63. Tomorrow, mostly sunny, a high of 78. From the WTMJ Traffic Center, I'm Debbie Lazaga on 94.5 ESPN.
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17: Friday marks the preseason finale for the Green Bay Packers as they play host to the Arizona Cardinals at Lambeau Field. But much bigger news, both on and off the field for the Packers, came down Thursday as the Brandon County District Attorney's Office officially filed two charges against Packers running back Josh Jacobs due to an incident back in May. Jacobs formally charged with two misdemeanors, one for battery, the other for criminal damage to property, and the Packers offering the following statement, quote, "We are aware of the charges brought against Josh Jacobs. We will continue to cooperate with the NFL as we work through the process. We will have no further comment at this time," end quote.
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5: Sportsbook, our big fantasy league is coming up. Brian Bulaga and Jason Woolley with the second segment after I apologize to Brian Bulaga because I did not allow him to ask the first question he always asks when he's on the show because I was too excited about our event here at Pottawatomie. So, Brian, go ahead. What's the first question every time you're on?
6: Is the Miz pitching?
5: Damn right he's pitching. I was going to suggest they change the fantasy draft because the Miz is pitching. Who can focus on your picks when the Miz is pitching? They didn't really give much consideration to it. All right, back to Brian Bulaga and Jason Wilde, and I'm to the cot.
6: Jason, I wanted to ask, what's going on with the Tucker Kraft contract? Like, what is this holdup? What is going on? Why is this taking so long? I don't want to say it's concerning because I'm not concerned, but it's getting a little old.
7: Yeah. Right? And it's funny because I would say Tausch and I had one of our most heated, I don't want to call it an argument, debates today about this. Like, I just, you know, look, my position, and I understand it's a business, and I'm not meant to be a GM because you'd still be playing right tackle right now. But, like, if this guy is everything, like Goody said, everything you want in a Packer, if you pay him the exact same amount, but you guarantee a higher percentage, that guy almost rear-ended me right there. That'd have been a problem. If you guarantee a higher percentage for him than you did for these contracts with Watson and Reed and Wyatt, I gotta be honest with you, I don't have a problem with that. I think it would resolve this, whatever it is, stalemate, whatever you want to call it, and get him taken care of and hit the ground running when the season begins. And Tausch is like, no, you gotta do what's best for the team. And I get it. I do. But like, if he's as important as we are told he is by the general manager, by the head coach, yes, I get it. You really, really want to be able to, you know, skimp on the guaranteed money. Just like the fact that Watson got $31 million guaranteed out of that $92 million contract. So what is that? 30% is guaranteed, right? A third of it, less than a third of it.
6: Yep.
7: Like that, fine, right? And Reed got 50-some million and $20 million was guaranteed. So that's like 40% of it, right? And then Wyatt, I think Wyatt only got like $20 million guaranteed. And what I'm saying is yeah, let's say Tucker Kraft, let's say you're going to give him a 4-year, $84 million extension, because that would average out to $21 million per year average, which would make him the highest paid tight end. It would reset the market. You could do that, and but if you only if he wants more guaranteed money than what those other guys got percentage-wise, and the Packers want to guarantee $30 million, and he wants to guarantee $50 million, maybe you're able to meet in the middle and say, all right, we'll guarantee $42 million, right? And that way it's half the contract's guaranteed. I don't think that's an unreasonable ask.
6: No.
7: For what you view him as. And, look, you know, I mentioned that Alec Pierce contract, that guy, the wide receiver for Indianapolis, you got a $100 million contract, like $60 million of it is guaranteed. Like, there are reasons why some teams are bad business people, right? Like, that's a lot to guarantee. Like, I get it. I understand why you don't want to guarantee the whole kit and caboodle or too high of a percentage. But, like, if he is who you say he is, and by the way, you know this better than I do, but you came off of two ACLs, like, he has, I would argue that what he has done should be plenty for them to be able to say, look, we're not worried about the ACL when it comes to this negotiation, what we have seen from him in camp. So, again, I don't have a good answer for you on what the holdup is, other than the fact that my gut tells me that the Packers, who don't like to give out and a single penny more of guaranteed money, then they absolutely have to. And Tucker Kraft, who believes that as the best tight end in football, which is what he believes he is, thinks he deserves a higher percentage of his contract guaranteed than those other guys, that they're at an impasse that they can't figure out, at least not yet, a common ground.
5: All right, Jason, and this time I do have to let you go. I don't want you to get in an accident. Thanks for the second segment. And, yes, if in the future you guys decide you want to do two segments, oh, baby, more time on the cot. And the best segment of the show all week long. Thanks, Jason.
7: All right, guys. Take care. Be good.
5: At Potawatomi for the sports book, at Potawatomi Sportsbook for our fantasy football league, and final segment with Brian Bulaga next.
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20: I hope it never happens, but when you get to a certain status, you get to a certain level, people are going to tear you down. I'm hoping that's not going to be the case with Fernando Mendoza, the first pick in the NFL draft early this year by the Las Vegas Raiders, because he is as genuine, as transparent, and as likable as you want anybody to be, not just representing your organization, but representing an entire league, which if he does what he believes he can do, what the Raiders he can do, he's going to be one of those faces of the National Football League for a franchise that could sorely use it when it comes to Las Vegas Raiders. But I'm already starting to hear, come on, is he too good to be true? It's okay that if somebody is who they are, to leave them alone, to let them be who they are. And I'm hoping that won't be the case, because there's going to be a success point for Fernando Mendoza. I firmly believe he's going to turn the Las Vegas Raiders around. But I'm hoping that when he does, I don't hear he's too good to be true. He and the league and everybody else does not deserve that. In 60 seconds, the WNBA fighting back against divisiveness.
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3: WNBA Commissioner Kathy Engelbert said, and I quote, "We're being the center of political football for people who've never watched the WNBA, never written about the WNBA, or reported on the WNBA," end quote. She does not like the fact that her league, no matter what the situation is, whether it's Caitlin Clark over here or other players over there or issues outside of the scope or inside the scope of the WNBA, that people are using that to further an agenda against her league. It's one of the few times you can say that Kathy Engelbert has finally had enough, which a lot of WNBA players have been waiting for more than a minute. She does not like the divisiveness of people trying to sow that involving her league and using her league as political football. Will players follow her lead and make sure they have her back or leave her hanging out to dry? That may be the biggest question about Kathy Engelbert said about people trying to sow divisiveness with the WNBA. For the ESPN Radio Sports Beat, I'm Freddie Coleman of ESPN Radio's Freddie and Harry.
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5: 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The Brian Bulaga Homer Hour. Hard to believe, but we're out of time. Matt Potawatomi Sportsbook for a fantasy. Brian, I just want to tell you, and you can respond quickly to it, I'm more confident in the Packers now than I have been any preseason, because you seem better about the offensive line than you have been at any point in the preseason. Am I analyzing you correctly?
6: A little bit, yeah, because I feel better about the left tackles. So I feel better about that part of the line, which was a huge question for me going into it.
5: A little bit is a little less than I wanted. All right. I've been known to go too far in other things. All right. A little bit better. All right. Brian Bulaga Homer Hour. I'm off to the fantasy Potawatomi Casino Sportsbook, our football fantasy league. Anybody I should take, Brian, just for you?
6: I have no idea. I'm the wrong guy.
5: There's no player in the NFL that you would like me to take just for you. All right. You change your mind.
6: I think Tucker Kraft.
5: All right, will do. Might take him in the first round. Yeah. Next.
7: Wrapping things up with an accident on 894 southbound, right about at Beloit Road. We've got the right shoulder blocked with a crash. Backups coming out of the Zoo interchange at this point. We've got eastbound 94 slowing down from 84th Street to 35th. Westbound from 27th to Holly Road. Back on the brakes just west of Highway 100 all the way to Sunny Slope. And again from Moreland Road all the way to Barker. And then we've also got delays southbound 43 from just south of Capitol Drive down through the Marquette to the KK River. Feel the speed at the legendary Milwaukee Mile. The only IndyCar doubleheader of the season roars into Wisconsin State Fair Park August 28th through the 30th. 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And checking the TMJ4 Storm Team forecast tonight, partly cloudy skies, a low of 63. Tomorrow, mostly sunny, a high of 78. 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
7: Goaltender Connor Hellebuck, a three-time Vezina Trophy winner, a Hart Trophy winner as league MVP, and a gold medal winner in Milan, publicly confirming that he has asked for a trade. 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
0: This is Freddie and Harry.
1: IZ in California. A friend of mine believes that our selection committee list yesterday of what do we most associate going back to school was too male-centric. Miss IZ, what do you have?
2: Hi, guys. I just want to let you guys know that I listen every day. I drive to go see my patients from one place to the other. So I listen to you guys. So I heard everything that I was laughing. And to be honest, I wasn't expecting anything less from you guys, especially if Harry's there, it's going to be like that. For me, I went to high school in Nigeria, and I went to a girls' school. So for me, I was just looking forward to everybody's, you know, we're wearing new shoes, we are coming with a new hairdo. So I just want to let you guys know that I enjoy listening to you guys every day. And I didn't know anything about football. I love soccer. But you guys made me know a lot about football. And my friends come into the car and they said, oh, IZ, really? We have to listen to ESPN? Yeah. You guys have a great day.
0: This is Freddie and Harry.

0: 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Presented by Progressive Insurance. Always appreciate you joining us on the ESPN app, SiriusXM Channel 80, as well as TuneIn. Don't forget to tell that smart speaker to play ESPN Radio. We're going to use the words cautious recovery when it comes to Patrick Mahomes trying to get ready for week one, that Monday night game of the NFL season against the Denver Broncos. We'll do that in a couple of seconds. A lot of people still weighing in at 888-SAY-ESPN, 888-729-3776. We're going to leave litigious State University alone, meaning LSU and all that back and forth trying to get players eligible who tried out for the NFL, didn't make it. We're going to let Lane be Lane a different day when they got to get ready for Clemson. But what's the college football topic on the field we should be talking about instead of that? One of our new favorites is Richie Rich and North Kakalaki. Rich, what you got?
1: Look, man, it's like you hurt me a little bit with the hot seat with Mike Norvell, but it's super, super fair. But when Shannon said 11th in the ACC, I'm a Seminole. I'm like, what has happened? And Harry, by the way, I used to watch your brother play basketball. I was there 05 to 07. It was great. So, look, I just feel like we're not recruiting well anymore. Like, there's not the allure of Florida State football with obviously the SEC being what it is and the Big Ten just being a behemoth right now. And it really worries me. I was at the national championship the last time they were there in 2013, and it was magical. And I feel like we've been so far from that, and I'm just not sure how we're going to course correct. And Mike Norvell, as good a coach as he is not getting it done.
2: All right, so Rich, stay with us for about another minute and a half. I think part of that has to do with the – not having so much success and those guys going to Miami now, the job that Mario Cristobal is doing down there, some of those guys are still going to Florida and they're leaving the state of Florida as well.
0: Yep.
2: A lot of those guys Florida State used to get. The second thing I want to talk to you about, you was down there in that Tallahassee, huh? So you know about AJs, you know about Baja, you know about Chubbies. Am I right or wrong?
1: Chubbies, man. Oh, man, when we used to go to Chubby's, we'd be dancing on the way in, and the security guard would have put his flashlight on our feet, you know, and I was like, this is ridiculous. But let me tell you this. Did you know this about FSU basketball? Freddie, I know you don't know about this. They had a dancers called the Golden Girls.
2: Yes,
1: the Golden Girls were like 20-something years old, but they were like, you know, the older kind of cheerleaders. And then there was the regular cheerleaders. I'm like, what world am I living in where you're in the 20s and you're the Golden Girls cheerleading squad? It was pretty freaking hilarious. Thank you guys for everything that you do. You guys keep it real and keep going.
2: Yeah, Rich, I knew all about the Golden Girls, and we're not talking about the show.
0: Yeah, not for nothing. And I remember seeing those Golden Girls on national television anytime Florida State played on TV, whether it's basketball, football. Those girls didn't go to school. They won scholarship to be Golden Girls. They didn't attend one class.
2: Freddie.
0: And I'm all for it, by the way.
2: I believe Tallahassee, Florida is the best party city at the collegiate level. Yeah. I used to drive 10 hours.
0: Really?
2: To go have fun and see my brother for a day and a half and drive 10 hours back. That's how elusive it was down there in Tallahassee.
3: A question for both you guys, since we were talking about the ACC, and obviously we talked about Florida State earlier. Which ACC power do you anticipate or you think has a chance to get back, not to compete with Miami right now or SMU or even LSU, but a chance to get back to competing in the ACC? Is it a Clemson? Is it a Florida State? Or is it a Virginia Tech?
0: Well, I'll tell you what they need. They need Clemson to do that.
2: Yes.
0: They need if you're going to be an ACC conference, there are three schools that you need near the top. Clemson, Miami, and Florida State. Two of those teams are going to compete in the ACC in the top four, top five. One was picked 11th. And if you're Florida State, you cannot allow people to raid your state. If they're the top 50 players in Florida and Florida State's not getting five of them, that's a problem.
2: It's a major problem.
0: It's a major problem because I'll never forget when Howard Schnellenberger first got things started in Miami. He always talked about we want to annex the state of Miami, which meant Florida. But it specifically meant all those kids in Miami that were going to Florida State, were going for Florida. He said, nah, we're putting a stop to that nonsense. We're going to annex the state of Miami. When does Florida State start annexing the state of Florida?
2: But you know what's ironic, though, about everything that you just mentioned, though, Freddie? When I look at Florida State and I look at the University of Florida, they're still getting the five-star and four-star guys.
0: Right. They just have the wrong coaches.
2: But Florida State.
0: They're not.
2: They're not.
0: Guys. No, they're not. And believe me.
2: And it's not like Florida has been winning.
0: True.
2: They haven't been winning either.
0: Yeah.
4: But Florida's going to start winning because John Summerall is there. And a lot of guys at Tulane, he was getting from the state of Florida, along Louisiana and Texas. You don't think he's going to mind those guys for, higher up the food chain when it comes to 4- and 5-star guys? Now that he's at Florida, believe me, the swamp may be back a lot sooner than you think. I think John Summerall's going to get it done. Meanwhile, Mike Norvell, he's on that hot seat. That's not getting any cooler. And, man, you better not go 5-7. Hell, you better not go 7-5. You better be an 8- or 9-win team to at least give people hope to believe that you can still be the guy at Florida State when it comes to Mike Norvell, who's a good dude. But he may not be good enough to be the kind of coach that Florida State needs to be back to being Florida State.
5: Quickly, guys, I have a quick question myself. I know sure. Shannon asked one. I get one as well.
4: Absolutely. Equal time.
5: Off of Richie Rich's call here, do you think, or my question is, for the professional cheerleaders, can they go back to Florida State and be the Golden Girls? Or a bunch of your professional cheerleader, like a cowgirl, wow. One of the Niners.
4: Good question.
5: You can't go back and be a Golden Girl. Just asking.
4: Asking for a friend.
2: As a former collegiate athlete, I don't think any of the, you know, the people on campus would mind.
4: Put it this way. I don't think those Golden Girls ever ran out of eligibility.
2: That's actually a great thing.
4: Plenty of those, they may not be students, but they have not run out of eligibility. A lot of the talent down in Florida State. This PSA brought to you by the Afternoon Cool. Known as Freddie and Harry.
2: Talent, he's
4: Harry
2: Duggan. Understatement.
4: And talent is always in long
2: supply.
4: Because
2: in the city, man, in Tallahassee, you have Florida State, you have TCC, Tallahassee Community College, and also FAMU.
4: FAMU, yes. Yes, but A&M University. You going to be okay?
2: You just might be the sixth thing off in the club.
4: You need a moment to yourself?
2: I had a moment. I didn't need it. I had a moment.
4: You certainly did. Patrick Mahomes is trying to find those moments once again for Kansas City being the Chiefs quarterback, especially when it comes to being ready for week one of the NFL season, a big Monday night matchup against the Denver Broncos.
6: It's 9 months. I mean, it's the amount of time they said from the very beginning that if I did everything the right way, I would be ready to play week one. And it's just been about being a plan. I'm someone that you put something out in

0: and August Wright. 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
1: And put that kind of risk on not just a franchise player for Kansas City, but a franchise player for the NFL. When it comes to Patrick Mahomes.
2: Yeah, everybody top to bottom understands that in that organization, from the Hunt family to Brett Veach to Andy Reid to everyone that can make decisions, the trainers as well. And Patrick Mahomes, he understands, listen, getting those reps are valuable, but being available for week one is probably more valuable. You're going against the Denver Broncos on national TV, the team who dethroned you from winning the AFC West for the first time in a very, very long time. So I just love the approach, though. From the moment he tore his ACL to the moment he got surgery, the plan that was carved out and the way he attacked things every single day, every single second. Basically, it was a man on a mission. And from what we've seen so far, he is in line to start week one versus the Denver Broncos. Now, Freddie, I know you have multiple guys out here dealing with injuries and trying to come back, because a lot of people may look at, who are a Falcons fan, may look at Michael Penix Jr. and say, man, well, why is Patrick Mahomes fat? Don't compare people's bodies to one another. Everybody's body is different. Everybody comes back from injury different. And their process on this side might not be the process on the other side. So I just wanted to throw that out there.
1: It's amazing that the first two games Kansas City are going to play against the teams they're going to play against at home, all three of those quarterbacks coming off injuries, significant ones. Mahomes with his knee injury for Kansas City. Bo Nix with the ankle injury that he suffered in the playoff game versus Buffalo that knocked him out of the AFC Championship game. And then week two, home versus the Indianapolis Colts, and Daniel Jones rebounded from a torn Achilles. To your point about recovery and bodies are going to be different, those recoveries are going to be very interesting when those guys are back on the football field. Because Denver, it seems like Bo Nix, he's going to be there week one. Daniel Jones, he's on track to be there week one for the Indianapolis Colts before they play the Kansas City Chiefs in week two of that season. They think he's going to be on track to open up against the Baltimore Ravens. So you got all these quarterbacks in the first couple of weeks involving Baltimore, Kansas City, the Colts, as well as Denver, where it's a cross-pollination of quarterbacks trying to rebound from injuries that either knocked them out, or in the case of Lamar Jackson, HD, reduce how effective a quarterback he could be, especially in a lot of games they had in the bag. They wound up losing those games before he really got injured for the Baltimore Ravens.
2: And then when you look at their next two games that are on the road, it's versus two quarterbacks who are just now joining the teams that they're going to play.
1: Yeah, Malik Willis in Miami, and then Kirk Cousins with the Las Vegas Raiders, yeah.
2: You know, I would never count out Patrick Mahomes, but I think one of the things that must be at the forefront of, you know, their offensive system now is running the football. There's a reason why you went out and got the Super Bowl MVP, Kenneth Walker III.
1: Yep.
2: And that's to make sure that you're balanced offensively and to also take a lot of pressure off of the standard in the league. I still believe Patrick Mahomes, take some pressure off of him. Run the football effectively. That's another reason why you go back and bring back Eric Bieniemy. And what I love about Eric Bieniemy, you always need one of those coaches that's, no matter the circumstances, he's going to tell you what you need to hear and not what you want to hear.
1: Absolutely.
2: Now, I love Andy Reid, but we know Andy Reid is not the mindset that Eric Bieniemy is. Eric Bieniemy doesn't mind getting down and dirty and telling you what you need to hear. And if you want to knuckle up, boy, EB doesn't mind knuckling up with you. That's what they need.
1: Eric Bieniemy will knuckle your buck.
2: Sure will.
1: He may be small.
2: He may be short.
1: But he'll lay it on you one way or the other, whether you like it or not. He is Harry Douglas and Freddie Coleman. It's the Afternoon Cool, known as Freddie and Harry. Thanks for being a part of InterLine. It to be a part of you. Now, 30 minutes ago, give or take a lie or two, we gave you the biggest if in each division of the AFC.
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13: Harry Douglas, I'm Freddie Coleman. It is the afternoon cool known as Freddie and Harry on Sirius XM Channel 80, as well as tune in. Don't forget to tell that smart speaker to play ESPN Radio. We're going to go to the biggest if in each division of the NFC. We're going to do that in a couple of seconds, but first things first, people still weighing in at 888-729-3776 on the college football topic or topics we should be talking more about instead of all those players trying to remain eligible, go back to college and play for LSU. Rajiv in Sacramento, Sactown. Rajiv, what is the college football topic we should be talking more about?
14: Good afternoon, gentlemen. Freddie, you know I got mad love for you, HD. My love for you has been growing the last 3 years because you're doing a great job with Freddie.
13: Love it.
14: I just want to also just real quick chime in on the back to school. Like, I love that we're giving the love to the new talent. But let's not forget the talent that's been in the system. Like, I know I came back from summer and I was like, what's Alicia going to be looking like this year? Or that teacher you got a crush on. You know, Miss V hasn't seen me in this fit and sneak, so let me see what she's got to say about this. but to the college topic, the Cal Golden Bears, I mean, they get overlooked a lot. I mean, they obviously it makes total sense that they're in the Atlantic Coast Conference. But... You know, they get overlooked a lot. They're on ESPN a lot, which I appreciate as a fan. But, and I'm not delirious to think that they are going to be potentially top 20.

0: 25 material this year, but with JKS and how things are looking in the future, what do you guys think is like the potential of them potentially making the playoffs in the next few years?
1: So stay right there. Do not hang up the phone. I love your quarterback. I watched him play against the University of Louisville last year. He carved us up. Sagapatili is his last name. What did you love about, you know, school starting again? I just want to make sure I heard it correctly.
0: Oh, I mean, I love that you guys are giving love to the new talent, but you got to remember the talent that's been in the system for a while, because, I mean, every year I came back, I knew Alicia was going to look even better. I just knew. And then Miss V, you got to walk by her classroom just to see if she might say something about your new kicks. You don't know.
2: They didn't go nowhere.
3: Rajiv bringing his new flavor to the old school.
2: Brought the teachers into
1: Look,
2: it, too.
3: Exactly.
1: We all had that one or two teachers that we had a crush on growing up.
3: For me, it was Mrs. Cumberbatch at Calvary St. Cyprian School in Brooklyn. First crush I ever had was her. Every time I think about it, she just makes me smile.
1: I had three of them.
3: Yeah, she was my first. My last... but not my everything.
1: So one of mine in elementary school was one of the guys I played baseball with, sister, Miss Delks. Well, really? At the time, she was Miss Maddox.
3: Okay.
1: Because his last name was Maddox. And then she got married. She became Miss Delks. But I always was on my best behavior.
3: I bet you were.
1: In Mrs. Maddox / Delks' class.
3: One of the few times of your life in school, you're on your best behavior.
1: On my best behavior. Miss Delks thought I was just the greatest little boy.
3: Yeah. So we're going to go from that if when it comes to Harry Douglas in his past to the current, involving the biggest if in each division of the NFC. So let's do it and start at the home of the champs.
4: The NFC West.
3: You got Seattle, you got LA, you got the Cardinals, you got the 49ers. What is the biggest if in that division?
1: Hello, what if the San Francisco 49ers and their key components from a player standpoint remain healthy? We know they made the playoffs last year, but the key contributors were out for the rest of the year. We knew they weren't going to be contenders, even though they made the playoffs. But what if Nick Bosa remains healthy? What if Fred Warner is healthy? What if Mykal Williams is healthy? What if Trent Williams remains healthy? Mm-hmm. Whew. That NFC West is going to be something else.
3: Yeah, my biggest if is, what if the Los Angeles Rams don't try to be as good as we think they're going to be? Because right now, they're the odds on favor, not just to get out of the NFC, but also to win the whole shebangabang. The two best teams right now in football going into the season, my opinion, playing that division, the Rams and the Seattle Seahawks. But what if the Rams are not as good as the expectations have them to turn out to be? That'll be very interesting in the land of SoFi.
4: What if I told you the NFC South
3: was the biggest question in that division?
1: What if Baker Mayfield leads the Tampa Bay Buccaneers to an NFC championship game? That's going to cost the Bucs a lot of money. I mean, a lot of money, Freddie Coleman.
3: What if Michael Penix Jr. is not ready sooner than later for the Atlanta Falcons? That means they have to run Tua Tagovailoa out there a little bit longer than they want to. Because Kevin Stefanski, the coach, basically was pleading Michael Penix Jr., please get healthy sooner than later. We can't have this guy out there being our quarterback and not pushing the ball down the field and Drake London throwing his hands up like he's giving applause to an opera singer. You can't be having one of your best players on the team doing that. That's the biggest if. If Michael Penix Jr. is not back there sooner than later, then what if for the Atlanta Falcons?
4: What if I told you the NFC North?
3: The biggest if in Atlanta, that division is what, HD?
1: Well, if Kyler Murray is great, then the Minnesota Vikings are going to win the NFC North. And it wouldn't surprise me if they won a playoff game as well, too.
3: The biggest if in that division is who's going to be the best quarterback? Kyler Murray with a brand new offense. We could see a recreation of the guy we saw at times the Arizona Cardinals. I think Jared Goff is the best quarterback in that division going into the season, but he's not far ahead of Caleb Williams, the Chicago Bears. People expect him to be better. And Jordan Love, the Green Bay Packers. You can make a case he could be the best quarterback in that division. Whoever's the best quarterback in that division will go a long way in determining who's going to win the NFC North.
4: What if I told you the NFC East?
3: What's the biggest if in that division?
1: What if the Philadelphia Eagles offense is boo, boo, boo?
3: Boom,
1: yeah.
3: Boom.
1: You talk about Philadelphia Eagle fans causing a ruckus. Ugh, that's not going to be good. And we're going to talk about it every single day.
3: As we should and as we will. The biggest if in that division to me is, what if the Cowboys defense is that good? What if that defense is just like the players they have and they become a top 15 defense?
1: Super Bowl contenders?
3: Well, maybe, just maybe, that won't just be a something that could be a laughing point with those two words, those three words, Super Bowl contender in the same sentence with the Dallas Cowboys. What if this defense is a top 15 defense with that kind of ability and talent? Then what for the Dallas Cowboys? He is Harry Douglas. Hit him on the socials at HDouglas83. I'm Freddie Coleman. You can do the same at Coleman ESPN. It is the Afternoon Cool, known as Freddie and Harry. And how bad is it going to be in Cleveland when the Browns kick off the NFL season? 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
9: 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And Dwayne Wade, 2003 consensus first-team All-American. 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

0: all the way in Sun Prairie, Wisconsin, just outside of the capital city, where, of course, the Crusaders want to end up this season. Matt Yazel, Mike Badol with you here from Bank of Sun Prairie Stadium as the Crusaders, in week two of the prep football season here in 2026, take on the Sun Prairie West Wolves here at this gorgeous facility. Mike, we've made the trip here. I know you've called games here in the past as well, but certainly not a bad opponent in the non-conference for Catholic Memorial. This has been a series now, a few years running with the Crusaders and the Wolves, but not a bad place to play here for the Crusaders.
1: Outstanding atmosphere here in Sun Prairie. Man, I love Sun Prairie. I was driving around and in the middle of downtown, they had like food truck bonanza and it was packed. Then I come here and the parking lot's packed here at Bank of Sun Prairie Stadium.
0: We saw the JV teams going off. The Crusaders did win the JV battle before this, so if that sets the tone for anything. That's
1: yeah, you don't get to see that a whole heck of a lot where the JV game is going on before the varsity game. You know, usually JV game is earlier in the week. Of course, this is a Thursday night game. Really interesting, though. Great place to play. I've called a lot of games here because Jesse Nelson of ESPN Madison and I do the Culver's Isthmus Bowl, which this is the traditional home venue for the Culver's Isthmus Bowl, which features a Division III bowl game. It's a great facility. It's relatively new. Both Sun Prairie schools, Sun Prairie East and Sun Prairie West, play their games here. And you see both their logos on the field. Folks, when the game starts, you'll notice that. There's a cardinal and a wolf's head at about the 35-yard line on each side of the field. They share this stadium. Great place, great atmosphere. It's right in the middle of a neighborhood. It just has that kind of campus feel to it here. And Sun Prairie West is an interesting team in that Sun Prairie East and Sun Prairie West used to be one school.
0: And they were typically a powerhouse.
1: And actually, I called their very last game as Sun Prairie High School.
0: Wow.
1: In the Division I state championship. It was myself, Jesse Nelson, and Monte Ball who went to Sun Prairie.
0: I've heard of that.
1: Sun Prairie, and he didn't know what to make of me. I was yelling to put six on his stats and my usual nicknames for guys, and he was tripping out over me. But anyway, when these schools split, you knew that would affect them from a D1 power standpoint. But Sun Prairie West is still Division I,
0: yep,
1: by enrollment. It's very interesting. We'll talk about some schools that could combine or split throughout the state. It's an interesting thing. And we are on the visitor's side box, which the sun is shining right on us. If you're seeing us on YouTube, I don't have my eyes painted black like a raccoon. That's a shadow being cast right across my face. It's hilarious. But this is a big game. Big game for Catholic Memorial. You know, they had a Friday 4:30 game against Milwaukee Bradley Tech to open. They handled their business 38-0, running clock, 38 points in the first half. They look good, but hard to gauge. Hard to gauge in that kind of setting and atmosphere and opponent. Tonight will be different. Sun Prairie West has a good balance of seniors and young players, and they're big. And it'll be a great test today for Catholic Memorial.
0: Yeah, so Sun Prairie West 0-1 on the season. Catholic Memorial 1-0. Sun Prairie, a defensive battle last week against a nearby rival, Madison Memorial. 7-3 was all the scoring in that one. Memorial coming out on top with the win. As you mentioned, Catholic Memorial cruising by Bradley Tech. Obviously just a big roster disparity there between those two schools. Catholic Memorial not scheduling the more traditional, very tough team in week one, given the shift in their conference and the gauntlet of a schedule they have in front of them. But to your point, I know you want to emphasize Catholic Memorial not looking past this game in what is essentially kind of a final tune-up before the schedule really kicks up.
1: Well, things amp up quickly after tonight. It's very important for the Crusaders to have blinders on tonight. They need to focus on the Wolves of Sun Prairie West, and they need to play really well, in particular the offensive line. And the reason I stress it so hard is that 1 week from today, on another Thursday night game, the Crusaders take on the number one rated team in the state in Heartland Arrowhead. The defending reigning Division I state champs come in number one ranked, and they handled Marquette in week one.
0: At Carroll, by the way. So that's one of two games only. Catholic Memorial will be playing at Carroll, which has kind of been their home stadium for most of the last very long time. But yeah, only one of two games, and that's going to be probably the biggest one.
1: Yeah, and so everybody's looking forward to that. Every high school football fan in the state is looking forward to that.
0: Yep.
1: And what I think is amazing is that everybody's talking about that game. You got to disregard it. Just got to disregard it and have your blinders on. Bill Young's all about that. And he won't let his players, his team is really good about staying on point and on task. But tonight will be very different. And I'm looking at the offensive line in particular tonight.
0: Yep.
1: And I think they need to be focused and get their act together really quick, because Heartland Arrowhead, then Muskego, and then the greater Metro starts. So the pass rush will be coming ferocious early on in 2026.
0: We got a fun one here tonight, a road contest. Catholic Memorial taking on Sun Prairie West here at Bank of Sun Prairie Stadium. After the break, our Lance Davis joins the party. He sat down with Crusaders head coach Bill Young to recap week one and preview this one here tonight. More Catholic Memorial pregame coming up after the break here on ESPN Milwaukee.
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2: Time to catch up with head coach Bill Young, brought to you by D&M Accounting, our pregame show here tonight as the Crusaders go for the first road game of the year, taking on Sun Prairie West here in week number two, a Thursday night football game. But first, coach, let's recap last Friday afternoon, an early start. You welcome in Bradley Tech, and you guys get the job done, 38-0 shutout victory. But boy, your defense really had a heck of a game, didn't they?
3: Yeah, you know, I think it really starts with the pressure up front. Isaac Miller had a real good game. He had a couple of sacks. Nate Benesch, our nose guard, really played really solid. And then Kyle Johnson at the other defensive end. And then there was pressure from those guys. And if we went to some of our four-man looks, and we brought Navarian Flowers off the edge. And it was a game that we should have won handily, which we did. We had the clock running in the second quarter. You know, Amir Jones's pick six for, what, like almost a 70-yard return. And then Jesse Sobchak also had a pick. I thought it was a solid first game for us. Defensively, I thought we were flying around. We had a couple of issues about not recognizing a certain formation and the coverage. It was not what we were looking for, but we made some adjustments, and the kids really played well. And that was a game that we should have won big, which we did. And, you know, now we're on to Sun Prairie tonight.
2: Absolutely. 38-0 the win in week one over Bradley Tech, and that game played at Catholic Memorial High School. Now you get Sun Prairie, but let's talk about your offense. I know your defense had a lot of turnovers, created a lot of turnovers, and it's kind of normal, right, for the offense to have a little slower start to start the season offensively?
3: A lot of teams do it, and we do it. We, you know, because of the gauntlet that is ahead of us, you know, we've been working on some of the teams that we know we've really got to be crystal clear in regards to, you know, blocking schemes. And we really didn't practice against Tech. We had a walkthrough on Thursday, and, you know, we had been looking at Sun Prairie and Arrowhead and Muskego. And with Steve's offense, the football or the fullback is so critical. You know, he's got to make his block on his man, and if he doesn't, everything else deteriorates. And you know, we were missing some stack rules that we have, and it was just, you know, I think the defense is always ahead. Like you had a great point. They played our defense played really well. Offense is a thing that it takes time, and you know, we really have been working really hard. It wasn't, you know, like our performance wasn't reflected by all the time we put into it. And it's going to take a little bit of time to get where we want to be so we can compete against really these outstanding teams that are ahead on our schedule right now. But, you know, Devon Williams really played well. And, you know, we were subbing in early in the second quarter. So, you know, we were not as clean as we wanted to up front. And Steve addressed that this week. And hopefully tonight we'll come out and be a much better ball club, being able to run the ball, because that's the biggest thing we have to do. And then even in the passing game, you know, we didn't pass much. I don't know if Dalton threw maybe seven passes, and then we gave him one drive in the second half, and then we had subbed out. But it's a process, and you know, we'll be much better tonight against Sun Prairie West.
2: Talking about Steve Rux, the new offensive coordinator for the Crusaders, joined by head coach Bill Young. And I'm sure, coach, when you get a nice, comfortable lead early in the game, you don't want to show too much, right? Because those opponents are looking for your film as well.
3: Yeah, 100%. You know, we were just basically in I-group twins, and that's just what we said. And there's, you know, if you don't have to show everything that's in your offense, you know, you got to keep people to prepare for multiple different looks and motions and a spread look, an empty look, the whole deal. We haven't shown any of that stuff yet. We'll be much better as the season progresses. We have to be.
2: That's head coach Bill Young. More with Coach Young next, brought to you by D&M Accounting. The Crusaders go on the road for the first time this season. We'll talk about their opponent, Sun Prairie West, next with Coach Young on 94.5 ESPN, your home for Crusaders football.
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2: Sun Prairie West, the opponent tonight on the road. And coach, this is the third straight year you've played this squad. You're 2-0, but you're going on the road, and you take on a team that's fairly young. What have you seen from Sun Prairie West? They're coming off a hard-fought but close 7-3 loss in week one against Madison Memorial.
3: Yeah, you know, it's a two-headed monster with the quarterback play. They have a senior Colton Renecki, 6 feet, 190 pounds. And then they have a junior behind him, a young man named Grayson Rowey, 6'1", 165. Colton is, they've got a lot of wing T principles in their offense. They're going to run buck sweep to the halfback, 12 personnel, and a halfback is to the wing. That will be quarterback buck sweep. Quarterback is utilized in the run game on the inside, the close wing, His name is Barton Bulik. He is a tough kid. He's 6 feet, 220 pounds. You know, they'll move him inside over the guard or the tackle and try to run halfback power, quarterback power, double lead power. The kid that seems to throw the ball really well is the Grayson Rowe. You know, they spread it around. They've got a good running back in Jameel Weeks, 5'9", 170. He's a senior in and up front. The left tackle is 235. Left guard is 240. Center is 230. Right guard is 230. And the right tackle is 265. They've got a real good tight end, and they've got, you know, some good speed on the perimeter guys. And, you know, their multiple base sets are 12 twins, 11 trips. We've got a pretty good handle on what they're going to do. Now we have to perform at a high level tonight.
2: I know we talked about it last week, but you're hopefully going to get Dusty Roach back. Is that the plan, to kind of work him slowly back into the offense and defensive play?
3: Yeah, Lance, you're 100% right. He's going to get 12 to 14 snaps tonight, six on offense or six on D or seven and seven. And, you know, we're going to get him in the game early. And, you know, he looks terrific in practice. But I think, you know, I went through that with my daughter. She played basketball at Cardinal Stritch, and she tore her knee in June, and she was back at the end of October, which is unbelievable. And then it's just going out there, and Dusty's got to go through the same thing to trust that all the rehab he's done on his knee. You know, once we get him, that would be a big, big plus for our offense and our defense. You know, like we've talked before about his ability to track the ball both offensively and defensively. The kid is, you know, 6'3 plus, 190 pounds. And we're really looking forward to him getting back in a groove, because he is an intricate part of what we're going to try to do this season.
2: As I mentioned earlier, this is the third time you played these guys in non-conference, and that is obviously, you know, this will be the second time on the road, but is that something you look to do, try to keep some similarity when it comes to your non-conference opponents over the years?
3: You know, it's tough. I mean, you know, like a lot of times we've been blessed to have good players and good coaches, and people are selective, you know, in who they want to play for non-conferences. You know, like back in the day, we had to go play Providence through Lenox down from Chicago. You know, we went up way up north to Hayward one time. It'd be nice, because with the strength of schedule, you know, like it's all about Division One wants to play D1 to roll up points. You know, we're a D3 school, and if you're a D1 or D2 and you play us and lose, you know, that's good for us and bad for the, you know, the people that got beat. And then that ultimately reflects in your point total getting into the playoffs. But Pewaukee, Justin Frisky, who's a great coach, they were that one year, they were 4-5, and they made it in the playoffs. You know, it's just like, it'd be nice to be able to stay in the area to get teams to play it, but a lot of guys won't. You know, we're very fortunate that Sun Prairie, this is a rollover year. This is this year and next year, which will keep us looking for week one next year. So, you know, that's a tough part of scheduling.
2: Week two is tonight. Catholic Memorial on the road against Sun Prairie West. Coach, the big key, what are you looking for tonight to see improvement here from week one to week two?
3: Number one, defensively, you know, we've got a, you know, when you have a lead, and you know it's one of those games that you're supposed to win by big margin, you become a little lazy at times. You're not focused at times. You don't run and rally to the ball. You know, the importance of playing at have a standard and try to hit that standard no matter who you play. Because I know our guys will be jacked up to play Arrowhead and Muskego, because they're, you know, great programs, great coaches, great players. And then, you know, like that last week was a game where we should have won big. We did. But, you know, you're not dialed in the way you're supposed to be. So tonight it's a road test. You know, it's an hour drive for us up to Sun Prairie. So, you know, we have got to play much better offensively and establish the run early and often.
2: That is head coach Bill Young, brought to you by D&M Accounting. We'll get you out to Sun Prairie West for the start of this one. Kickoff is next for Crusaders football, 94.5 ESPN.
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21: And here we go, week two of the high school football season under the Thursday night lights here at Ashley Field at Bank of Sun Prairie Stadium. Matt Yazel, Mike Padol. Our thanks to our Lance Davis and Catholic Memorial head coach Bill Young for the pregame thoughts. Mike, I think the biggest thing there you heard at the end, the one and only Dustin Roach, senior wide receiver and cornerback extraordinaire, commit to the University of Wisconsin, will return from injury, off-season injury, playing basketball. He tore his ACL, and he's been working to get back for his senior season to close out his career here at Catholic Memorial, which has been a great one. Going to be back on the field tonight, not for the full game, certainly, but certainly great to see him out there so early in the season.
22: Oh, man, what a treat. You know, we've always known Dustin Roach works really hard on his game, and he's ultra-competitive. But after tearing his ACL in week two of the high school basketball season, or second game, not week. Second game